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4: A cool to cold day across most of the state, mostly cloudy with isolated showers tending scattered near and south of the ranges during the morning and early afternoon. And don't miss Monday night Chasing and Pacing with Steve Cleave and Mitch Abeyer tonight from 6 on RSN.
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1: The Swans win over Brisbane, the clear highlight of that weekend of finals. Unbelievable performance by the Swans. This is the best game of the season against all odds. I'm watching the game and my son was watching from Venice. We're both so proud of the entire team. That was Ling Ma. Pete from Mount Waverley wanting to know if any other Swans supporters were at the 1970 match at Princess Park. It was Skilton's third or fourth game back after missing the 69 season with an Achilles. Let's call it the opening bounce. Not sure that it was. Skilt sharked a John Nichols tap, dodged a couple, had two bounces and slotted a drop kick from 50 out. Errol's goal at the end of the third quarter channeled Bob Skilton. What a goal, what a moment. It was great to watch both live. Peter from Mount Waverley, that's the living history of the Swans experience. And I like this Daniel from Williamstown who was listening to you. Simo wins the Comment of the Year award when he said, thank God Errol went to bed on time. Please don't coach Simo, stick with the media classic.
2: I know, that wasn't me.
1: Well, Daniel is sure that it was. The pressure index. So this is where we switch, or we add the Brisbane Lions to the conversation as well. Just give us the game. Give us the breakdown of the game.
2: So some of the numbers that from the game that just jumped off the page, obviously the middle, Jared. So the middle is where the Brisbane are at their absolute best. So I just thought Grundy just pulled Draper's pants down. And, you know, these guys who are extroverts and they like to, I don't know, they're just hard on their sleeves type of players and their good is great, but their bad is really bad. And I thought he was poor and Grundy was brilliant. So that set the tone for me. So they were plus 11 out of the middle and they kicked 6 goals, 3. So there's your first... you know, there's a plus 33 points from one score source. They kick 4 goals, 3 from their defensive 50 turnover. So they've gone the whole ground 7 times and scored. Yep. So from a kick-in or from a stoppage or whatever it was there was no defence. So Brisbane's pressure was at around 165. Now, don't get me to explain what that means. Just know it's low. So their pressure was obviously low. So we had all the intent from Sydney, but there's still a very good side they're going to play against. And the mindset of Brisbane was clearly off. You know, they were minus 17 inside 50s, minus 15 tackles, minus 19 contested possessions. So all these metrics that you live off, especially in finals, were just way off. And you didn't need stats to see that. So there's the attitude of the players is probably the main thing Fags has got to look at. And what do you code when you lose like that? What do you present to your players? I think the biggest thing they should look at is their reaction time. And that says a lot. Just how quickly you can code that, Jared. Just how the ball moves, your reaction to the ball, and compare that to your direct opponent. And when you're on, you're in flow state. You don't even think about

0: when you're off, you got concrete boots, and doesn't matter what sport you're in, yeah. we've all lived that. Like, why are my legs not working? And I've often had that as a player. Sometimes you need a slap in the face just to get going, or you got to do something to get in the game. And they just could not get out of that flat state and slow reaction time. And the forwards, they've kicked 16 goals, the three talls between the three of them. So Harris Andrews is on McDonald and Gardner was on Curno. And I'm seeing the first two goals and going, oh, they should flip that. Just get Harris Andrews to go to Curno because he looks really dangerous. And I didn't really know till post-game that I think McDonald had a bit of a job on Harris Andrews. He's kicked 6-2. So just every time the ball was in the air, that looked dangerous. And when it hit the deck, they could not have a match-up for the ground-level players, in particular Papley, who was just... He limped off the ground in the warm-up. And quarters might have gone a bit earlier, declaring he might be a laid-out. But maybe it was just a strapping or something, because he came on and it was so good, so electric. And he kicked his four or five as well. I think he kicked five, didn't he? Yeah, so yeah. I just, yeah. So what do you do if you're Chris Fagan? What do you do and how do you handle this? How do you review the game? Obviously, it's a mindset and a leadership thing. I'd be going really hard at the leaders as much as the coach takes responsibility. The leaders need to put their hand up. But unfortunately, it's probably the fifth time this year this has happened. So what do you do now? Like, you've already fired your three or four bullets. So, yeah, I'll be intrigued on how he handles this week. If they go all the way, this would be a good story. Whatever they do today is probably going to go towards whether they win the flag or not.
1: So they'll be trusted to respond until the one day they don't respond.
0: Yeah.
1: And whether that is this week or I don't know. They have this in them. They've had this in them all year, the day where they're just not dialed in. And it reveals itself immediately and it is... Like the Carlton game, the city, it just becomes a big margin so quickly. And it's a bit of an indictment of them, but it's also, this is their fourth year right at the pointy end. So you don't redline in every game. It's just not to redline in a qualifying final year.
0: It's such a poor excuse.
1: Yeah.
0: If I'm hoping Fags doesn't use this at all. We've been up for a while. Maybe that. No. This is to get into a prelim. So... Who cares what happened last year? No one cares. I'm assuming he's down that line. Like, there is no excuses for what happened on the weekend. I told you what was going to happen. You didn't listen to me. Now what are you going to do about it?
1: Yeah. So this is as pointed as Fags has really ever been, I think, with his players.
2: I tried very hard this week to convince our players it was going to be a tough game. We're going to the SCG. It's the Sydney's home ground. But somewhere back in the deep recesses of their mind, I just wonder whether they really thought it was going to be as hard as what it was. Sydney were magnificent tonight. They won because they were tougher, harder. They ran harder. They used the ball well. They were excellent and they should be really proud of their effort, and I'm sure they will be. We're not. We've got work to do. But we've been in this position before. We're in this exactly the same position last year. We played the qualifying final and the Geelong gave us a touch-up at the MCG and we're able to bounce back from that. And that's the key thing now, is bouncing back. What's happened tonight's happened. It's a very disappointing performance by us, disappointing for our fans, and we're really disappointed in ourselves. I've already spoken to the players. They know. The key to it now is response.
0: Yeah, I'm not sure if the sell is required. Like, we did this last year, so we've proven it. I'll be intrigued to see what he does, because no one knows the players better than Chris Fagan. I don't think he'd make any changes, although McCluggage, you know, Mills got a higher rating than McCluggage. So he was very, very rusty, along with a lot of them. So, yeah, I feel like it's almost a punch in the face time. But no one knows that team better than him, and I'm sure he'll find the right rhythm to hit the players today and how they train and what do they just push aside, just all the distractions that might be around the place, just get out the way and let us get on with our jobs. So that'll be the message to the staff. And we'll wait and see this week. This happens a lot though, Jared. This is not the first time a team has been poor, and we'll talk about Freo later, in the first final. And they're on the road as well. So they get back home and we'll see what happens this week.
1: What plays for them now is the last, whatever's left in their season's now ultimate jeopardy. So yeah. Whatever it is in the deep recesses of their mind, and whether they're not all bought in the same way because Neil's leaving and Bailey's counting his dollars in the future, and this is sort of it now. There's no ultimate jeopardy plays in their favour, who's to say what they end up doing?
0: The only thing that you, as a coach, that you can lean into, like when they're on in their pressure and their tackles and their contests, they look unstoppable. So I'm assuming that'll be, we're doing three things this week. We're going to win the pressure factor, we're going to win the tackle count, and we're going to win the contest. And boys, everything else will take care of itself. It might be something as simple as that. Unless he's already done that. For the four other times he got smashed for the next week. So, yeah, intriguing. The game just flipped everything on its head. And halfway through the second quarter, we're all looking around going, what's going on here? Jared's picked the wrong game to call. We've gone Adelaide.
1: All right, so let's move to Adelaide,
0: okay,
1: shall we? What they got right. So the Crows is headed in the last quarter.
0: Yeah.
1: And so that was the moment. As you go, are they going to have a moment where they face the foibles of last year? Third quarter, they looked like they were going to run away and win easily. And suddenly they're behind. And I don't think there's any coincidence in that they go, Philthorpe, Walker, Fogarty,
0: yep,
1: Rankin, Rochelli. Those are the five, yep, goal kickers. And you go, so you need your stars,
0: yep,
1: your big guys whose long suit is winning contest and reliably kicking long goals. And then your freakish talents get to work. That they got a lot right. All you can do is make amends for what's happened previously, and they made amends in that moment.
0: I wonder what lessons they learnt from last year. And Nixie spoke about it in his press conference, that sometimes you got to go through these things to be better and more resilient. So that's definitely part of the journey. And it was a weird week for Adelaide because it would all become about the coach. And dealing with that situation, as much as Nixie said he hasn't read a lot of it, you can't help it. And the players and what they feel. And I said during the week, Jared, that the most important group to have your back is the players, because if you don't have the locker room, you're done. And you know too. I think you get a sense. So I think he didn't have that. So I reckon he knew the players had his back. And I heard Tex speak after the game. Tom Morris, gutsy, going up to Tex and getting critiqued the way he did. So that was all the byproduct of the game. But the game wasn't a pretty game in terms of the numbers. Like the Doggies, do we go straight to data land, Jared? Because the numbers, they win by 20 points or something? They should have lost by 20. There's a 40-point swing in terms of expected score, which, you know, this is Ken Hinckley's stat, by the way. I keep saying it's mine, but it's his. So that in itself says the Bulldogs played a pretty good brand. A pretty good brand, and they got done with the tools in the last quarter in particular. And Nixie also spoke about, okay, we got to three-quarter time. We saw an opportunity to change something with our forwards. He got on the whiteboard with the players, and this is coaching, isn't it? Get the buy-in from Tex. Yep, let's explain this to the forwards. I think they might have played a lot higher up the ground. And then when there was opportunity to get length, they just really lengthened the ground. So they got a few over-the-back goals as well. And just a few little tweaks that the coach made. I don't know. They kick their goals and suddenly he thinks he's coached well and the players rate the coach. You know, that move helped us win. Doesn't happen very often. So, especially in a final. So, I think they had a good day in the box because on field the numbers aren't that pretty. You know, the inside 50s is 61 to 49. You know, so they had to win it with efficiency in the end. Clearances from the middle, minus 10 centre bounces in clearances. That's normally a massive indicator. And then obviously the Bulldogs kicked themselves out of it a little bit with hit the post three or four times.
1: Yes, Aaron Norton hit the post three times himself and at critical moments as well. The best bit was the crowd reaction for Matthew Nix. Once they knew they had it won, and that's when your electorate is at its most captivated. You're about to win a final for the first time in 9 years.
0: Yeah.
1: The director, to great effect, put Nix up on the scoreboard and it allows the crowd just to have that full moment. They've all lived in the hotbed of the week, and if they lost, they're probably stamping their pitchforks, but they win, and that's the ultimate validation.
0: Yeah. The emotion of the whole week and the crowd. Oh, so the crowd from the TV, Jared, it felt different than the Fremantle crowd. I think they were fully in. I think the Fremantle crowd were, oh, I don't want to watch this. Where I thought Adelaide. I know they were in front for most of the day, but I felt like they were like right behind everyone. And you know, the boos were loud and the cheers were louder, and it was a collective let's go. It's funny, I always start talking about how the crowd connect to the team, but I've noticed it more this year than ever.
1: Yeah.
0: That when they, so the Carlton crowd, when they connect to Carlton, you can feel it. Collingwood has got that in spades. Melbourne.

0: Melbourne's brought that this year. And 40,000 feels like 100 when they're going, and it. And these interstate teams, once you're in the finals, they should be intimidating. And I wasn't intimidated on Thursday. Fireworks and the DJ and that sort of stuff, that's one thing. But the crowd, they've got a responsibility to make it hostile. And that's what it is at Adelaide.
1: The best bits for Tobin Brothers Funerals, a family-owned business since 1934. So we called the game with Ken Hinckley on AFL Nation, and we got to talking about Matthew Nix, and he felt like it's time for the Crows to put up or shut up.
2: Well, you've seen the reaction of the fans. That's enough. For the Adelaide Crows and the Adelaide Bulls, they don't need to know anything else. The fans love their coach. Reappoint him, and when he's already appointed for 2027, you know what? The show of strength would be to make it longer. Make it longer. You know, and I've challenged them to make it longer. They made it 1 year extension last year. We'll look after him and make sure they reward him with what he's done.
1: Good take.
0: Yeah. Yeah, well, I had that too, Jared. So, you know, we around 24th, I don't know, 3 years ago, I was dead man walking. The board were having an emergency meeting, and then we somehow beat the Bulldogs and knocked them out of contention for finals. And the crowd loved me. You know, I went back and it was keep Simo, and the board were torn. They didn't know what to do. And then I got the arse halfway through the next year.
1: You did hang on then against all odds.
0: I did hang on, and then... Then the reality kicked in about round eight next year. So you don't want that for Nixie. They win the final, they get beaten next week in Brisbane, then they're 5-5 next year, round 10. What are they going to do? The put up or shut up is probably the right call. I don't know if they're going to make that. Do you think he's going to get a 3-year extension after last night?
1: Well, are they just going to keep tacking a year on to make sure that he's not in the last year of his contract so that the payout is small or are they going to back him? This is Kenny's point. Is he your guy or not? If he's your guy and you've made your breakthrough, time to go for the next phase. This is the next phase. The rebuild's finished. They've won a final. Or are you just going to keep feeding him 1 year?
0: It must be hard for the board to now, let's say all this is true. If he hadn't won, there would have been, and say Tom never broke this story. It was just an undercurrent. It was just been for a long time. And they lost. So he probably gets the exit then. That's what we're hearing. But say they win without all the hysteria during the week. What would have happened? They win this week, they get knocked out next week. It's probably just we'll go into next year and see how we go. I don't know. The board don't like pressure put on them from the public. And if you've got a coach that's revered and loved, now that was a moment in time the other night. Maybe it's not, you know, real, but let's just say it is. What do you do when you think it's the time's up, pressure's on, but the supporters love him? Yeah, that's leadership. So they'll do what's right for the football club. We'll wait and see.
1: We will. We will. That's right.
0: What do you think should happen?
1: Well, I want to see this week. I'm allowed to see this week, aren't I?
0: No. You need to decide now.
1: Well, I would back him for the next phase.
0: Okay.
1: And that's a 3-year contract.
0: Okay.
1: So 27, 28, 29. And if it goes sour, you can move him on in 29. But you lock him to 27, 28.
0: Okay. Do you think the fact he's minus 18 at metres gained is going against him?
1: I think in the off-season, there's more to be done.
0: I wonder what the critique is that's holding him back, because from the external, he sells a good message. We've spoken about him this year about how clear he's been in his press conference and honest, and they've won more games than anyone in the last 2 years. So what's missing in the hierarchy's eyes? What do they see that's better on the other side of the fence from someone else? I don't know what they're seeing that we're missing, other than, they can't run at the game. They run at the game but by foot, and they handball backwards to go forwards. But outside of that, everything feels like it's in reasonable order, looking at the wins and losses. The supporters would know more than me, by the way. They'd see them every week and go, these three or four things that are a flaw in this coach's style. But if it's not obvious, what are we talking about?
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13: The Bulldogs out in an elimination final again. There's merit in the seventh placed finish, but it is the same thing over and over and over. And the debate for Sportsmart, don't miss the $1 million cricket warehouse sale in Moorabbin and online at thecricketsale.com.au. Is that enough?
14: Every time it happens, it's a different narrative, I suppose, Jared. I mean, this year, like, has he got the best out of the group? So we're looking at Bevo and the coaching group. Have they got the best out of this group this year? I think they have.
13: At the end, they did.
14: Yeah, and there was a period in the middle of the season where they were decimated. You just forget the journey. You know, the first 4 weeks, they beat Brisbane in Brisbane. They were 4-4 zip. And then, you know, Darcy going down so big. So I think they've got the best out of the group this year. And it was a roller coaster of a season. And they finished the year with plenty of spirit. And they should have won that game the other night. They could have won that game. So, yeah, what's next for the Bulldogs? You know, what happens with Butters? What happens with English? What's going on there? Is there something happening?
13: It will now reveal itself.
14: Right.
13: The Bulldogs will tell you no.
14: Okay.
13: But the next couple of days is when you find these things out.
14: Hasn't had a great couple of weeks?
13: No, he didn't finish the season well.
14: Yeah. Now, did he come back sore?
13: I think the answer to that is yes, absolutely.
14: Yeah, and you know, just when you need to, like, you don't want to give soft drops to Adelaide. You don't want to be going for every mark and it drops real tight because they're a really good crumbing side. You know, spoiled when he should have marked when he should have spoiled. It just looked off. His ruckcraft was okay, but not great. So they missed him at his best on the last couple of games. So yeah, it's interesting from a list management point of view. Where is this list at? I don't think there's a massive amount of depth there, Jared. You know, they had some injuries, obviously, but at the back end of the year when there's availability, I don't know what's going to happen with Liberatore. So there's some big decisions. They can get on with it now. They can get on with the list management, the recruiting, the staffing. Are they happy with everyone there? And then there's Bevo. He's got a year to go. I think he dances to his own beat. So what does he want out of this next 12 months? Is he ready to go again? Is the clock ticking with his football mortality at the Bulldogs? So all those conversations start now. So I'm sure they'll be a different side this time next year. But yeah, another elimination final. Is it coincidence or is that? Yeah, I don't know. I just think every year's a different story.
13: Yeah, but it can't be coincidence, can it? You can't keep finishing in these places without going, hey, this is pattern, not event.
14: Yeah.
13: Since their last grand final, they've gone elimination final loss, ninth elimination final loss. So you have to go, okay, this is a fair sample of where we're. And every time they lose an elimination final, you go, their bottom six are awful.
14: Yeah.
13: Not middling, not awful. And you can see it play out on the field. So for all that they do right, their bottom six are awful.
14: Well, I think they're a different awful. I feel like the bottom six are young. And I think there's opportunity. Yeah, so I'm not as... I thought in years gone by, I think he's slowly transitioned the list into hopefully something of growth in the next few years. But I think some of the young forwards, they're 18, 19, 20-year-olds, I think there's some more growth opportunities there. It's when you're 23 awful. That's when I've lived that dream. That's when you've got some serious list management issues. So there's some... not deadwood, but there's some list changes that need to happen, and then there's some young kids coming through that I think there's some potential. So, yep, that'll all be worked through in the coming weeks, and what happens with English is probably at the top of the tree, and then Butters, obviously. They're still alive in that, aren't they?
13: Yeah,
14: and truly.
13: They're one of two.
14: Yeah, and then the theory about do you want to be eighth and ninth forever, or do you go up or do you go down before you know, salute again. So it feels like Bevo just needs to be around the mark, and he's got the ability, because he's done it in the past, to go from sixth or seventh to grand final, but eighth or ninth is probably too difficult.
13: So they navigated the last year of his contract in 2025.
14: Did it well.
13: But they still missed finals. So
14: well,
13: there's always
14: well.
13: A but. yes. Oh, and then, anyway. So
14: yeah,
13: they live there. It's interesting. Dardaland hated the Bulldogs. Remember, they finished 15th in Dardaland, and then their two finals they won by miles in Dardaland.
14: So yeah.
13: Anyway, go
14: there
13: figure.
14: There you go. Dardaland hasn't been good of late. The analytics around this final series are out the window. So it's back to the gut feel now. Stuff data.
13: Weird. They've had a weird year, the Dogs. And
14: it's weird every year.
13: Yeah. Every year they get to the end of it and go, should we be better?
14: Well, and then every now and then they... We won a flag. Well, yeah. Well, we made a grand final, so 21.

0: 2016.
1: So. Always from elimination finals.
0: Yep. All right. I don't think we got anywhere on that in the end. We don't know what they're going to do.
1: No, no. But and this is, that's what I don't envy them sitting around trying to figure it out. But it's, but it is that there's such a familiarity to it.
0: Yeah.
1: For Macca's new cheesy range, here's Nathan, the newsroom.
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4: 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The federal government hopes to push through tougher social media bans for under 16s. Under the proposed amendments, the fine for tech companies found breaching the laws will be doubled to over $109 million. Five people have been killed after an Amazon Boeing cargo jet burst into flames after it overshot its landing in Miami. Five others have been injured. And in South Australia, dozens of native birds are set to receive their first dose of the H5 bird flu vaccinations from today. Coming up next, sen.com.au sport.
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6: Thoroughbred racing in Victoria heads to Tatura today for the running of an 8-race program. Conditions for the meeting see the track currently rated a heavy 8. The rail has been placed in the true position for the entire circuit and the temperature is set to reach a top of 15 degrees. Skies are predicted to be partly cloudy with southerly winds of up to 30 k's and the first race starts at 1:30 p.m.

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2: Mostly sunny and 23 for Perth, similar for the southwest, 20, cloudy and 17 at Albany, rain for Kalgoorlie, 17 and sunny for Geraldton, 22. And don't miss any of today's racing action from across WA and around Australia, live on SEN Turf. Watch live on Fox Footy.
0: Nay, thank you. 40 Wings Temper Tech, 0433 98 11 16. 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Bevo rang every last drop out of this team. They should have won that game. Norton, three posters versus three goals and they win. That's from Kurt. Bevo coached his socks off this year. Dogs are rebuilding on the run. Dogs have had lots of injuries and a hard draw. That's it. There's absolute merit to it.
3: Yep.
0: But they're still out in an elimination final. What you have to sit around and go, is that enough? And the answer might very well be yes, that is enough.
3: Well, it might be a reflection of the list as well.
0: And it clearly is.
3: Yeah.
0: Peter from Happy Valley, Crows fans here, and I don't want Nick's extended until late next year. Our game plan still sucks, and our time is running out. So that's the full sweep in there. That's a board losers member. Are happy and the winners are unhappy.
3: Is he on the board, that guy?
0: At PFI, Hawthorn is clearly preliminary final integrity because they are preliminary final bound. The open question heading in to Thursday night was how are they going? Dylan Moore said just in the aftermath, didn't quite know how we were going over the past 4 weeks, and then you turn in that performance out of state.
3: Yes, I did, and what's it say more about Hawthorn or Fremantle? That's what we've got to work through, and obviously they've got more experience in this space, Hawthorn, so I thought the maturity of their leaders and obviously of Sam and the coaching staff was really clear about what they needed to do, and there's an element of Fremantle that's very predictable because they're a system-based sides. They don't change the magnets too much. They play a certain way. The forwards run these leading patterns that are very familiar. Their mids do these things that are, when you scout them, it's really clear about what they do. It's just really hard to stop. So they went after the things they needed to. So how many one-on-ones did we see where it was just battle versus Tracy and it was just, okay, he's halved that, well done. He's halved that, well done. He's halved that, well done. And then all of a sudden, Barras started doing it. Sicily and Voss, like, that was just the biggest mismatch of the year. I was looking forward to see that battle because I thought Voss could get under his skin, but he's not good enough to do that and play well on that stage. So for whatever reason, that forward line did not operate well at all. And the backs, not only did they win their one-on-ones, they just took away their leading lanes, Jared, because they were leading, marking, inside 50 team. They'll get 20 marks inside 50 and I just thought the system around to stop the leading lanes, but then also just to halve your one-on-ones. You don't have to win them. It was just exceptional. So that was the first tick. And then the second tick around the speed in the front half, like Watson and Walker, you were worried about that very early?
0: Very early.
3: And I thought he did a reasonable job.
0: He did.
3: To curtail, but it just looked like a matter of time before Watson was going to do something special. And he did his classic four or five things. Like, wow, no one in the comp can do that. It doesn't matter who plays on him. So that goal, the
0: hand pass to himself along the boundary.
3: Oh, there was that one. That was just brilliant. But the goal, the top of the square. Yeah. Where did he come from? There was just so many of those type of moments. And the vulnerability for Fremantle is the ground level players in their D50. They're not going. They're not. You know, that's why Walker came in after playing one game for the whole year is because they didn't have a matchup for Watson, let alone Moore. And some of the other small forwards were just too tough, too strong, too committed to the basic instructions that Sam gave. Because I think they just would have been, let's do these three things and let's see how they can handle the pressure. And that's all they did. And then all of a sudden it was a smash and grab and real mature performance. And then they just go back and go, okay, that's job done. We've got bigger fish to fry than this game. We've got a prelim to win. So it's that easy.
0: So that defensive setup.
3: Yeah.
0: That's got PFI, doesn't it? You can win a flag off that.
3: Yeah, well, where was Sicily like 3 weeks ago? It was like, he's playing on the wing. I don't think this is a masterclass of Sam Mitchell planning to get to this point where he can. I think we can win. We're going to be at our best. not. Our form's been so good. We just go do it. I just think whatever buttons he pushed in the week were really important, because that back six was an all-Australian back six 12 months ago, and it's been spluttering along. Like, Barras looks like the Titanic on occasions. It's like, well, he's too slow. They get him up the ground. He can't get... He looks old and slow. The greys is catching up to him. And then the ability for him, because I know him very well, just to be like that, just tells me there's still some life in the legs. So the back seven were tremendous. So Weddle goes back there when one of them comes off, and he just plays his role as well. So, yeah, I thought it was, the reminded me of the old Hawthorn as in terms of 12 months ago, that how that back seven operated. So when that gets going, I think that helps the whole team.
0: And the miss read was Fremantle, who'd built this bomb-proof profile, but you still have to handle the emotions of these occasions, and they're big. They are really big, and they just played so poorly in a manner that they hadn't done all year. So how do you navigate that? Again, what do you review out of that?
3: Well, the media part of what I'm doing at the moment makes me think about the crowd and the nerves of game day, and I spoke to several Fremantle supporters, and like, I'm not even going. I'm going to get the fire pit going, have a bottle of red, and just close my eyes. And did you feel that, or am I making that up?
0: We spoke to people on the way and who had their grand final flights booked and were feeling sick. They were walking to the ground feeling sick, and they were arriving early because they hadn't been able to handle the day and just wanted to get there and sort of get it over with. And it infected the whole thing.
3: I wonder if it did. It's really difficult to say that's part of why the players didn't show up. But
0: the players felt it as well.
3: And then you spoke about, well, Hawthorn just win. That's what they do. They've been doing it for 50 years, you know. And you know, Geelong just win. That's their culture. And West Coast will win a flag every 10 or 12 years. And Fremantle choke. We just can't handle it. That's just what we do. I don't believe in that. I really don't, because I live in club land, and it's like, well, no, we'll create our own history. But I did feel like the walls become tighter and tighter, to the point where when they play this week, if there's not 50,000 there screaming and booing Geelong when they come out, like you hear at the MCG, and get rid of the bloody techno music and the fireworks, let the crowd get involved. I don't think they got involved on the weekend. We didn't say Wolfie time, because like they couldn't press the button. And what is this Wolfie time?
0: When does it get
3: to the point where that's just a gimmick? I don't think the coach ever bought in on that, by the way. I think it was just a byproduct of what they were doing. So that's all the outside stuff. And then the inside stuff about

0: the maturity of the group. I just saw an immature group play that hadn't experienced that. So now they have. So what are you going to do about it? They earned the right to play again. You know, things happen. Yeah, lessons learned, but they can't play that bad next week.
1: Would you do anything personnel-wise? Like the snap judgments, I'd be dropping Mason Cox, play Voss as the second ruck. Would you go, no, let's clean our mess up?
0: It always worries me when the Cox-Voss types don't stand up, you know, and the performance doesn't meet the output. Because I think they're performers, and I think in finals there's not a lot of room for those guys. You know, just do your job, and all the rubbish you've done in the build up to the finals, that's not what we're here to watch. We're here to watch you play well. So there's that type of stuff that might be a bit old school, Jared. But no, one thing I didn't see, I went through this as a coach as well. It was half time of the grand final in 2015, and we were getting beat. No, we worked our system out. This is Hawthorn. And I said to the coaches, we need to change. We either go one-on-one or we just back what we've been doing all year, and we just back what we did all year and we lost and whatever. I think they went through that discussion themselves at halftime. We're getting worked out here, guys. Do we do something different? And they didn't do anything different, which tells me they just backed their system in. So I think you'll just see the same, you know, that's worked so well for them. They played Young a bit more forward. I would have put him back, for example. They had no run out of the back line. The immaturity piece... Just to finish off on Fremantle, I think when they're down by 30 points, every time they got the ball in the back half, they tried to score. That doesn't work. It's like, you know, let's just grind this back. Not straight away. Not make every chain of possession a goal. And I thought they over-indexed the rush to score.
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21: 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This was Geelong on Friday night. I liked your crunch time. You weren't surprised by any of it. Not any of it.
0: No. It was boring. It was just Geelong doing Geelong stuff. You know, behind at quarter time. Everyone sort of think, oh, here we go. The Blues are going to be, you know, the team we thought they could be. And then they just pushed a few buttons here and there and you barely see it. When you're watching, even from a coaching point of view, you don't really see all the moves. You go, oh, well, now Geelong are in front and they're dominating. What happened? So the DNA is still that front half game, isn't it? We've gone on that all year. And that really stands up in finals. Your ability to lock the ball in the front half is something that they have done that on a regular basis. So whether that's by design or it's just a byproduct of what they do, it doesn't matter. That just stands up in big games. So that was the critical piece. But after halftime, they turned the clearance game around. They turned it on its head, really. It was like minus 10 to plus 15. It was just a massive turnaround. And the front half turnover game kicked in. The contest went from a negative to a positive. And if you take away that from Carlton, if you take the contest and clearance DNA, Carlton have been leaning on this uncontested mark game, which has worked so well, in particular at Marvel. It's really hard to get the ball off them, and it's always dangerous, though. In a final, it's wet. Can they control the ball like they do it? Can they have 120 uncontested marks? They had 60, Jared. It's not a hard scout, the Blues. So, and as much as we all revered what they've done, the turnaround's been magnificent. So no one's been on the train more than me, but the style of play needs to be looked at. You know, there's got to be more resilience to it than, well, when it's wet and they take this away from us, we're in strife. So it's a bit simplistic to look at that, but that's what Geelong chased and that's what worked. And then suddenly they're trying to pull off corridor kicks and that just got worse and worse and worse. And their efficiency in the front half started to go through the roof. I think it was like 60% of the time it went in, they scored in the second half, and that's really high. So that's why it's just really predictable. It's just what Geelong do. They play their own brand, but they take away two or three major strengths of the opposition, and that normally holds them in really good stead. And it's not done at the start. It's normally a quarter time, you know, tweaker here and there, and then, yeah, they do their thing.
21: Dangerfield kicks his fight. So the real question is Jeremy Cameron. So we spoke to him on Crunch Time. He didn't disguise any of it, did he? This is

0: a physical struggle.
1: Yeah.
0: Can he make a profound contribution or not?
1: Well, he came back last week, or the week before the finals, and that was the, okay, played against Richmond, had his 20 touches and just skirted around and got the ball and did what he needed to do. So I thought, is it time now to put him back in the forward line? Clearly it's not. So that forward line, when it's 60% scoring efficiency, Jared, so you don't need him in that forward line just yet. Like, he wasn't required to go there. So you don't drop him, no way. What he was doing, I think, the last 3 or 4 years was play forward, but do what you want. If you want to go to the wing, go to the wing. If you want to go deep forward, if you want to play high, you just play where you need to play and we'll adapt around you. That's changed now. That's clearly him and his best versus now. So we need to reflect on what he does next week. So I think he'll go forward a bit more.
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0: The seedings for Australian outdoor living dream backyards for all season. What do you want to do?
1: I don't know. I didn't have Hawthorn or Sydney. That's just, I'm a fraud, I think. That's what I'm reflecting on.
0: Go on, it only matters what comes next.
1: I'm going Sydney.
0: Four?
1: Yeah. Brisbane, Fremantle, and then Hawthorn.
0: Okay.
1: Yeah, I still think Freo can go all the way.
0: Yep.
1: What have you got?
0: I've got Fremantle at four, Sydney at three, Hawthorn at two. I'm just leaving Brisbane at one.
1: Oh,
0: I'm going to trust them to respond
1: thanks,
0: until they don't respond.
1: Just got to you.
0: So you're holding faith in Fremantle, I'm holding faith in Brisbane.
1: You don't like Hawthorn?
0: But they're two.
1: Okay.
0: So, Hawthorn and
1: Brisbane. Already in the prelim, mate. They only need to win one more game.
0: They do. So you've gone from them being out to one.
1: Yeah. I change like the wind.
0: Good. They're your seedings. Do them any way you like. The seedings for Australian outdoor living from blinds to kitchens because life's best moments happen outdoors every season. All right, take a bit of time. Thursday, the eye of the coach.
1: Yeah.
0: Wednesday night, see what you've got.
1: Big games coming up.
0: Big games coming up. The semis are next. Adam Simpson and the Monday Means Test.
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0: Giddy Up, this is the Monday Means Test as we welcome in our friends listening to us on SEN Turf right throughout WA. So they join us on RSN, SEN Track, and of course, if you're watching us on racing.com, and a big hello to all of our friends who listen to us on the podcast. A lot of people listen to us on the podcast, so thanks for doing that. Let's get to the text messages. Years ago, I made a great quid on Rockin' Horse at 100 to 1. I backed it because it had run 108 for 1,200 in New Zealand. Bloody hell, 106 carrying rising. What could beat it? That's from Brian. Hey, gents. Do you think it's an easier decision for the owners and trainers of a sprinting three-year-old colt to bypass the Everest this year after the Golden Rose and concentrate on the Coolmore, especially the likes of Guesthouse and St. Gothard, with the Coolmore ownership being potentially third up instead of fourth up in that race, Wayne?
21: No, you wouldn't run a slipper winner in the Everest, would you?
0: I think that's the plan.
22: I think that's
21: really
22: what they're going to do.
21: Really?
22: Yeah. I think so.
0: Yeah. Would it hurt it?
22: Having said that, Mick wouldn't. Both of those boys are very good judges. Well, so Mick, watching Kaying yesterday,
21: wouldn't be what I'd want to do. I'd be trying to run in the Coolmore and make a good thing of it. Because
0: Mick Price's philosophy with that, when I asked him last week, he says
21: he's smarter than us.
0: Yeah, he said, well, if there's two or three champions, then we'd probably think about it. But we're not going to run away from the one horse because there's a lot that could go wrong.
21: That's fair. Well, I say it every week, and that's not being any disrespectful to Kaying Rising, but
2: Mm. Morning, Gareth.
22: So three-year-olds have a pretty good record.
2: Record. Yep.
22: I mean, tempted last year.
2: Yeah, there's a few others.
22: Of course. Yeah.
2: Morning, Gareth. I thought the Moy was outstanding, but can you ask Wayne how the crowd was? It's from Graham.
21: I didn't go.
2: No, it was around 2,500, 3,000 there.
21: No, I didn't go on Saturday.
2: Morning, boys.

0: obviously does certainly does help you, but so many good stallions have come from nothing.
1: Yeah. Nice egg you blokes are. Nice eggs you blokes are. Well, Risen will kick She's Alibi's head in. You're going to look silly. She was only 80% fit yesterday. Good luck beating her. That's from someone from New Zealand. So Delius is the danger, just whether it's too short the distance first up. She's Alibi seems way too short. Bookie's leaving no meat on the bone. Octagonal race in the Guineas and Derby. Hitotsu went straight from the Guineas to Derby and won. It's not a one or the other situation. You can run in both, Wayne.
0: Octagonal was 30 years ago, and Octagonal was the class of 1992, and they were the best crop of horses that we have ever seen as a collective in the modern era. So I get what you're trying to say, but that was so, so long ago, and Octagonal was by the freak stallion Zabil, and he was the great, great miler or two-miler stallion, Zabil. So once we lost him, we don't have another stallion that can go anywhere near as close as what Zabil could do, because he was winning derbies, he was winning Cox Plates, his progeny in Melbourne Cups, Caulfield Cups. Sky Heights won a Caulfield Cup, didn't he?
2: Yeah, he did.
0: So Zabil's progeny won everything. And as I said, you look at our older races, they're all overseas horses that are running and competing and winning.
1: If John O'Neill is so for micro shares and giving every owner a chance, ask him who gets the trophies. When he wins the big races.
0: Well, what you do.
2: So what happens there traditionally is Oz, myself, we hand them around, and then if you want to buy a copy trophy, you buy one.
1: Right? Sometimes, I think the Cox Plate or the Melbourne Cup Australian Bloodstock, they just auctioned it off amongst the owners.
0: Well, they did that, didn't they do that with Kieran's Melbourne Cup winner 2 years ago?
2: Yeah, they did.
0: I think Mr. Werrett went and paid $800,000.
2: Yeah, he paid a bit of money for it. Yeah.
1: So it doesn't.
0: And Mark Zara dropped the bloody thing. He dropped it.
2: But that's good.
0: He genuinely dropped it.
2: Yeah, but that's all right. That shows a little bit of fun has been had with it.
1: Yeah, you need to
2: I would have thought.
1: It needs to have a Steve Waugh's baggy green cap.
0: You can obviously go and get a replica.
2: Yeah.
0: So at the end
2: of
0: the day,
2: in most instances that's what you do.
0: Quite often what they do is they'll just put it out, the owners will say whoever wants to pay the most for it can have it.
1: Yeah. Gareth, can you please check Wayne's temperature? Hasn't mentioned his father and only mentioned Chautauqua once on today's show. That's from Mark.
0: It was the Chautauqua Stakes last Saturday that's transferred to Wednesday, you womble.
1: Yeah, does Wayne think he's a... Wayne doesn't mention John as much as Johnny mentions Kieran. Does Wayne think he's unraced horse March and Naval Fleet are potential Group 1 horses?
0: Well, they're about to race. That's obviously a client. There's no doubt about that. No, I don't think so with Group 1. I wish, but the truth is you'll be right more times than what you're wrong, but there's not many that are Group 1 class.
1: We have raced horses through syndicates, but in the end, management fees cost too much. We now buy into horses from 1% to 5% through a range of stables.
0: Yep.
1: We have a great time and meet great people. That's from Mark from Camberwell.
2: I think it provides a good opportunity no matter what you want to do, though, right?
0: Coming in at a low base and not putting in a lot of money, it's fantastic. If you got $400 to go into a share in a horse and say, I own that, God, you want to get someone going on about my racehorse? Go downstairs and ask one Geraldo Waitley. He talks about how his father just goes berserk because he's in some my racehorse syndication. So whatever pecking order you have, I don't think you're going to worry about it, Johnny, buying a little share. But
2: I think if there's an opportunity for people to get in,
1: it's good for the game
2: and enjoy the fun that is created not only on race day, but
0: it's the best fun you can have with your clothes on, Johnny.
2: Build up, it's unbelievable. Yes. I can't believe
1: harness racing Victoria or even GRV and those other in the other codes haven't gone down the micro share path. The sprinters in Australia, if Kira Mark can do it, surely those bodies can do it. The sprinters in Australia are well known on. Are well down on years gone by. Oh, that's right. They are in Hong Kong. What's Piggyback's main aim, boys? I don't know. We'll have to chase that up with Kieran. And the last one is, hi guys, first time texter, long time listener. How about another spring preview session? A couple of weeks since your first one. Much clearer picture now, surely. That's from Beefy. When are we going to do that? I reckon do it next week. We could do it tomorrow, but next week. So we'll get Gator and the team ready to go. Something for the battlers. You've been both in really good form.
0: Race 2 at the Kenzo on Wednesday. I did tip Beaches a couple of weeks ago. I got back to last and from a crappy barrier. But I did.

0: didn't know what barrier it was going to have until Thursday for Saturday. But Beach has drawn 1 of 9, race 2, 1550 at Canterbury. So she goes pretty good, Beaches. Nice horse.
1: I think there's a nice horse going around in Sydney Saturday called Mr. Miller. He'll step up in grade.
2: Yeah, geez, you're racing him.
1: He'll step up in grade.
2: Every second week.
1: He'll step up in grade again, yeah. And he's got a win to...
2: get into the Epsom.
1: To qualify to get into the Epsom. But he's going quite well, and Chris Waller's managed him very well, and I know Ozzy's up and about. So, let's hope he can
2: Lee,
1: get the job
2: Lee,
1: done.
2: I forgot to ask you this. I should have asked you, but Cruise Away... Mm-hmm. Did he disappoint you on Saturday?
1: Well, he was 6 weeks between runs, yeah. You know, like he had that blood in his nostril that we don't really know where it came from, as we discussed.
0: Yeah.
1: Then he missed out in the benchmark 84, got scratched in the morning. They gave him a little soft jump out. Ethan said he went terrific. He just blew out the last 100. So we'll probably find a 1484 in a couple of weeks, maybe Underwood Stakes Day. There's a 78 the same day in Sydney, so we'll have a look at that, and then he'll probably have a break.
2: Any from the futures perspective?
1: Look, I really think Zaran's a horse that's going to progress well, so I'd be watching it. I think leading into the Caulfield Cup and the Melbourne Cup, I think it'll step up and be quite competitive, and I think St George will be really competitive in the Caulfield Cup.
2: So nothing you bought overseas?
1: Well, that Point of Law hasn't arrived yet. Obviously, it's a nice horse, so we'll see how it goes. But it'll run first up in the Caulfield Cup.
0: James J here, Braddock.
1: I'm actually not in him.
0: Oh, you're not in that one?
1: No, I'm not in him. Right, but I think he's having... Most of the boys are in him. I think he's having another run. He's been gelded.
2: Leopardstown, I think.
1: Yeah, he's been gelded. Right. He's been gelded since the lead-up in the... I think it was the Irish Derby he ran in. So he's a nice horse. He'll run Leopardstown and then come over for the cup, I would have thought.
0: It's been a good show. And you know what the best part was? You and I did not make the oh no, because last week we dropped the bomb that Gareth was getting married, and I thought I was going to be in a world of hurt with Gareth's fiancée.
1: That's true.
0: And I got zero back,
1: so
0: that's a massive win for me.
1: Do you know what? I got a nice text saying thank you.
2: What from?
1: Well, Demi and I text a bit.
0: Do you?
1: Oh, hey, you're not supposed to say
2: hey,
1: that.
2: Hey, Johnny.
0: Not
2: Johnny,
0: now.
2: What about you? There's a lot of people coming, texting through your hair. Like,
1: what do you want?
0: What hair?
2: No, they said there's a, like, you reckon like you tough. Could shave it?
1: No, I'm not shaving it.
2: Why
1: I won't
2: not?
1: Be shaving it.
2: No chance.
1: No chance. Give us a spell, will you? There is a bit of a problem there, I can see that.
2: Yeah.
1: I'm hanging on as much as
2: I
1: can.
2: Hey, have a wonderful day, boys. We'll catch you up. See you guys next week.
1: Thank you. I'm heading off to Turkey.
2: Yeah.
0: You are a Turkey.
2: Tommy Morris was downstairs. Maybe you could share some notes with him.
1: Thank you.
2: Yeah, have a great day.
1: See you, mate.
2: Bye. Don't go anywhere if you're watching us on racing.com or listening to us here on Giddy Up this morning on SEN Track, SEN Turf, RSN 927. We're going to break down Belmont next with Pete Anthonis.
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8: 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It's now time for the Monday Breakdown with Pete Anthonez.
2: Welcome back to Giddy Up. Time to break down what happened there at Belmont on Saturday. And there was also a good meeting at Kalgoorlie yesterday. 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
9: Morning to you, Gareth. Morning to everyone at home.
2: How did you think that track played there on Saturday at Belmont?
9: Look, it seemed they were angling away from the inside, so horses were trying to find the middle part of the track. So I'm looking for horses that settled on the inside that perhaps didn't have the best of things. We might touch on one of those as a horse to follow. Might have missed a start by one length after being favourite in the race that I might have supported. But anyway, we'll get to that. It's just a bit of racing luck is required sometimes, isn't it, G? Yes. Also might have had something on Double the Fun, who I feel for Tash Faithful, but the rain being fumbled over the last 100 metres or so and getting nailed on the line by Yes I Know. Anyway, it happens. We move on.
2: Nicky Moto is one of those horses you're talking about?
9: Yeah, exactly. If you told me Nicky Moto had settled last defence and was still reeling off pretty decent splits for a leader and made up some really significant ground there in the straight. Probably if Nicky Moto leads that race, ends up winning if she's running those splits. But, we'll just put her in the black book for next time out and see how she draws. But, it was a race day where, there's some really good performances, I think. I think it's you'd be remiss of me not to touch on Too Darty, who just seems to keep winning races. Justin Erkelins has got this horse absolutely flying. And the fact they've been able to put him a little bit more into races of late, I think has really helped him just be able to use that turn of foot he has over the last 600 metres just to pick up some of these fields. So he's won three on the bounce now. He's had a really good preparation.
2: Truly Loyal. SP $2.40, but it was a very good win by this galloper. It was a big weekend, in fact, for Cerise and White.
9: Yeah, it really was opportunistic, obviously. You touched on winning there at Kalgoorlie yesterday and that horse with the Jester Sun really cleared out from the rest of the field. But as you said, Truly Loyal, just going off the numbers, we still don't know where this horse sits in the scheme of things. Only seen slow tempo races, but he just seems to be able to pick him up and put him away quickly. And that's always a really good sign that the horse has got something underneath the bonnet. So, we just keep basically finding races for where Truly Loyal settles up next time out. I don't think we'll get a price there. We were a little bit generous there late in terms of the market. If you liked him early days, you actually got rewarded with the prices rebounding there late in the market. Yeah. But look, perhaps a few of the horses behind him, talking of God's Gate, didn't really have the best of things after settling leaders back, which I wouldn't have been able to have picked during the form. Minefield, there was obviously really good market support for that horse late as well and was three back defence. And Loom to make some good ground there late. So perhaps there's a few there that might improve next time out if they can find the right map again.
2: And a cheerio to my old mate, Hard Solo. He's a grand old campaigner, isn't he, Fashmail? He runs another placing there in town. So in other performances there, well done to our man Spud. Now, Mark Hunter can give it to his mate, but he tipped us two winners there on the weekend. He was keen on Yes I Know for the Inform Genjimi camp and Search and Times, both SP'd around 380 and 320. So they were impressive. What did you make out of races 5 and 6 there on Saturday at Belmont, Pete?
9: Well, yeah, just touching on Yes I Know, this horse has just been absolutely flying. I think we've said this a few times, but again, Jimmy's have just got this horse going really well. Former Friedman horse in Victoria, and look, they've settled back a few times, but was able to hold a position there from barrier 4 there on the weekend, and that just made the world a difference. I've already touched on the runner-up in Double the Fun, who was really good, and it's just absolutely going great guns for Sharon Miller's team, and they gapped third. So I think that's a really good indication that those two horses are just in really good form at the moment. And going to race 6, well, look, Searching Times, going back through my notes pre-race and even just refining the form there on Friday. And last three starts for Searching Times, completely not suited whatsoever. And if you just go back to some of the figures that horse was able to post last preparation, you could mark this horse really quite short. So look, in the end, has held off Silent Diva. Refem No Angels held on for third. I almost expected there would have been a little bit more margin between a few of these just in terms of the overall performances that I'd seen previously. But again, slow tempo races, gee, you often see these bunched finishes and it often comes down to getting the split at the right time. But if I was saying horses away from the inside were getting the best of things, well, look, Searching Times and Silent Diva, they settled rails and runs. So I will be giving them a little bit of an extra bonus going into their next starts.
2: And in the Coolgardie Cup, Opportunistic, he won. He was a short price favourite. The Jester's Son made him work for it. And La Valliere, the former Godolphin horse, that was his best run, I reckon, in WA to finish third. Ginger Baker, who was scratched there from the Farnley and saved for the Coolgardie Cup, was fourth there yesterday.
9: Yeah, and look, this was a race where just it seemed like a lot of the horses on the turn were just battling. So it was just a case of, well, Opportunistic's clearly going the best of all these runners. Yeah. It was just basically biding his time. Once he got the clean run with Willie Pike on board, it was just a matter of how far, except the horse, as you mentioned, G, the Jester's Son, who again has been another horse that's been in great form this preparation and ran right up to that mark. Again, huge gap to third. Ginger Baker, you touched on, probably just is on track for their grand final. I think that's the only way to put it. So he's on track. He got well and truly too far back in that field, but we're just waiting for him to the Kalgoorlie round odds be saying.
2: Beasy makes a good point for the simply sensational performance of the week. G'day, Gareth. A big shout out to Justine Erklund's getting too darty fit and firing after so many setbacks. He keeps getting underrated by your WA form experts. Haven't heard his name mentioned once for his three wins, even though his sectionals are sharp. There you go, Pete. I think you've mentioned too darty before.
9: I think I had him as my best bet back early this preparation. And I mean, look, it's a matter of fact, like, you know, we do the form on a Thursday for a Friday. We get markets that change violently there on a Saturday. And that's not making excuses, but that's just actually being, you know, that's what it takes to be a professional in this field. So, you know, like, we get 30 seconds to talk about some of these races and you can't talk about all of them. But anyway, I can't disagree with that comment. Yes. He's going great guns. I've already said that today.
2: Horses to follow, Pete.
9: Nicky Motor, that is it for me, G, at this early stage. I'll be going through a few more replays, but it's just a little bit of caution, I think, on a few of these runners at the moment. We're seeing some big spike performances. I think the data there suggests that the track was pretty slick there in the straight there on the weekend, so I just need to go back and do a little bit of homework there.
2: Good on you, Pete. Thanks for that, mate.
9: Cheers, Gareth.
2: Check out racingqueensland.com.au for where Queensland is racing today. Chris Nelson breaks down this Eagle Farm meeting. G'day, Chris-o.
10: Good morning, Gareth. Good morning to everyone.
2: Do you know what summed up Eagle Farm for me on Saturday?
10: Girls? Females?
2: No, yeah, well, they were very good.
10: Yes.
2: But the last race, this is from a punning perspective, the last race.
10: What, don't tell me you backed Mullane.
2: No, we're on the second horse, but how can Mullane, like, please?
10: How could it win?
2: Yeah.
10: It's never shown any pace, I don't think, in its life, and it's up sitting outside hell.
2: Yeah.
10: It was all set to get a soft lead and probably get every chance, but I don't know.
2: And then listening to T. Golan, I thought, geez, we might have found one in King Kappa here at the weights.
10: Yeah.
2: SP $9. We beat Hal, and then Mullane wins. It's unbelievable, really, at $41 at SP. So there you go.
10: Yeah.
2: He trifectas the race as well, T. Golan.
10: He does. He's a hard horse to catch, Mullane. And I think I read in the stewards report, they said they'll be expecting to ride him forward again going forward in his races. So we will see what happens over the next few runs. But, yeah, it's a $41 shot. I think he knocked Sammy out of the quaddy too on the trackside on Saturday.
2: So he would have been great listening.
10: It was great listening. At least it wasn't tags. That would have been even worse.
2: All right, then, horses to follow from Eagle Farm. And well done to the girls. And it was obviously Mark Duplessis won the first, but then Emily Lang won the second. Talia Fenlon won the third. And then you had Anna Roper the fourth. Emily Posman, the Victorian apprentice, won the fifth. And then Bella Youngberry, she's going to be a star. It was a great ride on that precise star. Inside Barry got off the fence when she needed to. Anna Roper, sensational. She gets a double. And then CJ Graham wins on Kintyre. And Anna Roper wins again on Firebomber. Yeah.
10: And so she rode three, and you're spot on about Bella with that ride on Precise Star. She was behind the leader, and the opportunity came early in the race to get off the fence, and she did. And that made all the difference because they avoided that fence section, which they often do when the rail's in the close position at Eagle Farm. I don't know why. but it just happens all the time. Yeah, 3 to Anna Roper. She's on loan to Tony Gollan for 3 months.
2: Yeah.
10: And if you didn't know that, which you probably do anyway, and Emily Posman's with Kelly Schweder over the spring. Yeah. So we'll see her for a while as well. 4 winners to Tony Gollan, 2 to Kevin Kemp. Yeah. And I thought the highlight of the day was Precise Star, but you're asking me for Black Book. This, I'm going to go race 3, Bon Riviere. Now, I did tip this one. I thought he ran a good race. He's only lightly raced. He might go for a break now, but he didn't have a lot go his way, yet he was still sticking on well there, right to the line, and ran a good fourth. So I'm with him, Bon Riviere. Maybe if he's got another run this prep, if not, we'll follow him next time in. The race after that, race number 4, 1,200 metres. Now, I did tip this horse, Exuberance, one of Tony Gollan's, I thought could improve. Mm-hmm. She did. She ran fourth. She ran a good fourth at $13, and she too was trapped wide all the way. I'd say if she wasn't wide, she would have been right in the finish. She was only beaten 1.7 lengths on the line. So follow those two and another one from the Gollan Yard. He's just got it covered up here at the moment. Race 5, Hot Majesty, was going 1,350 to 1,800 metres. He's a real one pacer. I think 2,000 metres next time out, he should be ready to go, Hot Majesty.
2: Perfect, mate. We appreciate your time, Chris. Oh, Pembrey, Tony Gollan's tweeted out today or put on his social media platforms that she'll have a bit of a break. Oh, not a break, but she'll miss the rest of the Sydney Spring and be aimed up at the Coolmore in Melbourne.
10: Okay. Well, that's probably a good idea. She just didn't perform up to her best on Saturday, that's for sure. Different horse this time around.
2: Yes. All right then, Chris. Oh, thanks for that, mate.
10: Thanks, Gareth. Cheers.
2: There you go. There's Chris Nelson. We're going to break down what happened there at Morvenville with Heath Pope next.
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16: Behind those needing some room. So too Port Inari wedged between fillies from Pretty Baby up the centre. Then Almost an Angel and Saintly Dancers hunting for runs up on the inside, and she's coming on. Garner's a Khan, 300 metres to go, narrowly in front. Pretty Baby is starting to storm down the middle of the course though. Pretty Baby goes up to Garner's a Khan and claims her, and they're 3 lengths. Port Inari, Pretty Baby, 100 metres to go, is searing away, and the South Australian filly's going to trot
2: in. Well, Popey's been declaring this horse Pretty Baby. Baby's a 1,000 guineas horse. He was right on the money again. I don't think he could believe she SP'd around 550 there on Saturday. But Popey, you would have been a super proud South Australian, even though you live in New South Wales, but you do all the form for South Australian racing. But you would have been super proud of Pretty Baby on Saturday.
17: Absolutely, Gareth, mate. I think when she went over the line and won that last race at South Australia, I think I sent you a text, mate.
2: You did, 1,000 guineas.
17: Mentioning the 1,000 guineas straight away. Now, the only thing is, mate, you can give me an uppercut. I haven't had any money on it in the futures markets.
2: Well, that's disappointing.
17: I think before that run, it was about $15.
2: Yeah.
17: I think we're into about $4.50.
2: That's the, you missed the boat, basically. That's what they say.
17: I've missed the boat, mate.
2: Popey.
17: But this is clearly the best horse to come out of South Australia since G-Tra. Again, Gordon Richards and Damien Moyle. So this is a really exciting horse. I actually had it going three lengths above listed level on the weekend. And I just the way this horse runs, I think it's only going to get better over the mile. So $4.50, I can't take that price now, but geez, you couldn't talk anyone out of doing it.
2: Yes. The punters had a good day there at Morphaville on Saturday. The horse named after you won the last, you sexy thing, but the horse that you declared at a big price, Thermodynamic, what price did you get for, it was eights into threes, wasn't it?
17: Yeah, mate, when we spoke on Friday, it was around the $758 mark. Now, then we spoke Saturday morning and I think you said $3.40 and I couldn't believe it. Now, it SP'd $3. I must admit, I got, I got about $7. but there were some very big plungers landed, mate. The Stokes stable, they trained a double. Again, they went Princess Peyton. I reckon they've put all their money back onto Jacardo. And obviously the Richards stable, Gordon Richards and Damien Moyle, they trained a double in Adelaide as well as then getting Pretty Baby home in South Australia. So, but mate, there were some big plungers landed. Even now, first horse in the race, Olivia Marie. Now, I must admit I didn't get any $7, but there was plenty of $5 available after markets went up and it... I think it SP'd about 320 in the end, Gareth. So, but there were some very big plungers landed. Again, what did I say? Jacardo. It was about $7 into $3 as well. But there were a lot of those horses that were also, we had four all the way winners. Now, I don't necessarily think that was the track playing badly. I just think a lot of those races, the leaders were allowed to walk up front. So, possibly going forward, maybe some of those winners might be over bet next start. That's how I'm playing it anyway.
2: What about horses to follow?
17: Okay. In race one, let's start off with race one where we had Olivia Marie, God bless her. Now, it's the second horse I want to mention, Luna Vista. Now, this horse was second up. It's placed 4 of 8. Now, first up, it also had no luck. Now, this horse, it rattled home. It could not miss the run. It produced the meeting third fastest final 400 metres, mate. This is only a very lightly raced 5-year-old horse. So this horse, stepping up in trip, this horse will not be a maiden for too much longer. So follow Luna Vista from race one. Now, race two... Again, this was a horse race where we had a leader, Bristler, get away with Blue Murder up front. But the run that was the clear standout run of the race was Like the Night. Now, I'm not probably telling much here. This horse was terrific winning first up. It's come back enormous. This is a horse, however, that it races best when there's a bit of tempo up front. I think to get as close as what it did, it got up to within a length of the winner, was very good, produced meeting fastest final 400 and 200 metres, Gareth. So Like the Night, that will be winning better races than this. There's also a horse I want to mention in race four. Now, Grand Host was the winner. It was dropping in grade. Class prevailed. However, the third horse, Codename, this was a really unlucky runner. Given clean air, I reckon would have gone very close to winning. And that was also having its first run for Stephen Theodore. So Codename is the black booker for race four.
2: Beautiful, Popey. We jotted those horses down, mate, and well done again. You had a couple of winners there at Morphaville, so you are seeing them beautifully despite being as crook as a dog, so keep up that good work.
17: Thanks, Gareth. Go on, your Thanks, everyone.
2: There's Heath Pope there breaking down that Morphaville meeting. We're going to take a break. It's 11:32. We'll find you some winners with bag of tips across the three coasts next.

0: Queensland is racing, pacing and chasing for pink this September. 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
7: 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Race 4 number 5 is our boost horse at Tatura today. So that's race 4 number 5. I'm just having a look now, the price that we're getting. The boost horse, it'll be around $3.50. I can't see it at the moment. Is it up yet, the boost horse? I'll just double check it. So I'll find that out with Louis. But Sam Lyons joins us now because he's done the form for us at Tatura. It's been a long time since we've had a chat to Sam. G'day, Sam.
8: Yeah, how are you, mate? Yeah, it's good to be back in a chair today. Been off in Europe for 5 weeks. So,
7: and how was it?
8: Yeah, it was great. It was hot. It was very hot, particularly through Italy. I reckon I've sweat that much since that police dog sat down next to me at the big day out. But it was a good time.
7: Of the View was the horse we're talking about. We're getting $4 of the View. So that's race 4, number 5 for Patrick Payne. Oh, I'm glad you had a good time over there, mate. You'd be ready to go. How do we make some money at Tatura today?
8: Well, it's been tightened up a little bit, the markets today. But let's find a couple. I don't mind race 6, number 2, Road Warrior. This is one where actually went out of touch from the price yesterday. This is my best bet. It was $2.05 yesterday. I think we're getting around $2.15 today. Danny O'Brien's horse here, nice and deep into a prep. It's a big drop in class. I'm not 100% sure the heavy eights, it's best ground. But it's been quite solid over that trip in some better races than this recently. And last time out in particular at Morphettville Park behind Nickish, it was unlucky not to be winning. Went off 360 that day. Just got held up a little bit up the fence. Didn't quite get clear until late, and it was making good ground over the 1569. So the 1600 here, deep into a prep, down in class. Billy Egan in the saddle. It should be winning. I don't love anything to beat it in that race. I think something would need to jump out of the ground, and I think the $2.15 is the best bet of the day. Race number 6, number 2 is the way to go.
7: Yep, $2.10 now there with Bet365. What else have you got for us, mate?
8: Well, I had a pair of horses that I liked as, well, I called them my best

0: value in roughly, Doug. Both $12 yesterday, and they're both significantly shorter today. We'll look at race one, number 16, Bordeaux. Now, this horse got a start for the Tony and Calvin McAvoy yard. It had two runs last preparation. It was disappointing, yes, but had excuses in two runs off the back of a couple of trials in the Godolphin colours. Trialled up really nicely this time in. A couple of key gear changes, including being gelded. I think we can forgive what we saw last prep and suggest that with the gelding, it's going to come on. Drawn really well in barrier four. You could get $12 yesterday. I think there's 20 cents of deductions, but you're into about $5.50. I think sort of $6 is about that right price if you can get that. A number of chances did come out. But yeah, number one, race one, number 16, Bordeaux is a nice little each way play if you can get that each way price.
1: And you've got the best value coming up, race five, number nine, Castor Star.
0: Yeah, Caston Star from the Warren Yard. First up, I think we can forgive last preparation a little bit for this horse. It just didn't quite come up to its best, but its best form absolutely stacks up to a race like this. It's another one where there's a few deductions, but not enough to suggest the 12 into the $4 is purely deductions. There's been good money for the horse. You're well into probably the right price now. It gets a couple of gear changes here. First up's had a stack of jump outs leading into this. It'll be rock hard fit for the 1450. I think it's arguably the best horse in this grade at its best. It's got to beat Ornos, who is a Danny O'Brien horse who brings some really good city form in, but it just doesn't win out of turn. So I think Caston Star is the horse that you have to have on top again. I would have loved the each way price to have stuck today, but the market's found it a little bit this morning, but I still think it's the horse to beat.
1: Any quaddy, mate?
0: Yeah, I've got that in front of me today, mate. Leg one, race five, 2, 5, 9, 10, 11. Race two, we're going to go one out on the best of the day, Rogue Warrior, number two. Leg three, race seven, 1, 4, 7, 8. And leg four, race eight, 1, 2, 4, 6, 9, 11. So 2, 5, 9, 10, 11. One out on two. And then 1, 4, 7, 8. And then 1, 2, 4, 6, 9, 11, G-Man.
1: Beautiful, mate. Thanks for that. We appreciate your time as always, Sammy. Good luck today and welcome back.
0: Much love, brother. See ya.
1: There's Sammy Lyons. Luke Ivanesi at Grafton likes race three, number three, Righteous. And race six, number four, Vendemia. So race three, number three, race six, number four at Grafton. He likes a couple at Dubbo. Awesome. Race five, number eight. And race six, number five, Lone Star Dream. You can head to thetrots.com.au for expert harness racing tips and in-depth analysis for all major Victorian meetings. I thought we would have the Michael Jordan music coming in here, but he's back, Darren Carroll. I don't know where he's been, but he's been away for a long time. He deserved a well-earned break, but I think the punters are happy that he's back. G'day, Darren.
2: G'day, Gav. Yeah, I think it was playing for 4 weeks and stayed away for 10. So
1: yeah, there you go.
2: Yeah, no, it was a great time, and but it is good to be back.
1: What'd you make of the semi-final night of the Vic Bred there Saturday night, and also the heats for the Trotters on Friday night? There were some interesting results.
2: Yeah. I mean, Emma Stewart clearly had a domination on Saturday night, but probably not as dominant as what she has previous years as far as the way the horses went. So the barrage was going to be really interesting on Saturday night, but they hold the aces, no doubt. But, I think it was a really good night's racing, and we'll get a very competitive night next Saturday night.
1: What about today, mate? How do we make some money?
2: Yeah, I thought we'd start off in race two, number six, You'll Be Illusion. It's $1.85 at the moment. I think we'll get black figures. Trained by Steve O'Donoghue, Ryan Sanderson drives this time, and Ryan hasn't driven this one for a little while, and had a break and then went to Wagga a couple of weeks ago, and was back near the tail of the field and finished off really strongly on the fence, and I think it's really well graded today, so keen on it. And the other one of mine is not a bit of value, I think, in the last. It's probably gone a little bit now, but race nine, number four, My Lola Rock. Luke Sullivan's done a really good job with this horse since he got it from Interstate. It's had three runs. All of them have been very good. I think the distance will suit it, and looks like a little bit of tempo early. It'll be driven with one run, so expect to be hitting one really hard late, and it's probably the better bet of the day, My Lola Rock in the last.
1: Beautiful. What price are we getting for My Lola Rock?
2: Currently $3.20. They bet $7 early this morning, Gareth, but I think it'll get out to about $4 or $5.
1: Beautiful. That's your best. That'll do us. You'll be hard to beat, I reckon, off of Freshen Up as well. You're always hard to beat.
2: Sorry, Gareth.
1: I said you'll be hard to beat off of Freshen Up as well.
2: Yeah,
1: you're always hard to beat, but with a clear mind, Hawthorn won on Thursday night, you'd be up and about. Now,
2: definitely.
1: I've got one for you. Tomorrow night, Port Pirie, the 8th of September, horse-drawn 9 by the name of Insider Trading, first up for Tyson. Oh. I think this is the giddy-up slot horse. Yes.
2: So why is it over there, Gareth?
1: Because we're there. It's representing us in the slot race. So it had to be over there a few weeks back. They have to be trained by a South Australian trainer for the last, I think, for 10 weeks leading up to this slot race in October. So, yeah, we did the deal with the McNulty's. Tyson Link, we send it over there to him. And, hopefully it wins on Tuesday. We might be in trouble if it doesn't win on Tuesday, but hopefully
2: we've got it. Preferential barrier draw.
1: Correct,
2: yeah.
1: No, random. Random barrier random draw.
2: Everything's random.
1: Yep, 100% they're random. You can't have a final random and... I think it's all random, yep.
2: So it doesn't matter if you win a few races leading up to it? So.
1: No, we're an NR59, so, gain some confidence.
2: Yeah, I mean, he's a quality horse. Went over there his last start. He won over the 1,200 metres at Melton, but I think it was a very shrewd move by you, Gareth. I quite like it, and your record in these slot races is second to none.
1: So hopefully we can get the chocolates there. As always, Daz, it's a pleasure, mate. Welcome back.
2: Thanks, guys.
1: There's Darren Carroll there. It's 11:43. We're going to finish up the show on this Monday morning here on Giddy Up. Just before I go to a break, I've got a few more tips for you, so don't go anywhere. Harness Racing New South Wales, the home of the Carnival of Cups for Australian music royalty, meets quality harness racing action. Michael Dumsney likes at Goulburn today. Satellite Simba, race 4, number 2, and race 8, number 1, Raging Sea each way. So 4-2, 8-1, and the King Glenn Moore. He likes Sweet Robbie, race 2, number 11, race 3, number 7, Grace Ella, and race 8, number 9, Blame It on the Night. At Pinjarra Trots today. So race 2, number 11, race 3, number 7, and race 8, number 9. The tips there from Glenn Moore. That is Bag of Tips. Thanks to Oz Equipment Rentals, Bet365, and also the Mighty Ultima Hotel. We're going to take a break, and then joining me straight after that will be Jane Ivell to look back at a big weekend of racing in New Zealand.
3: As a racehorse, Ingratiating didn't just win the time-honoured Maribyrnong Plate. He ran second in the Blue Diamond Stakes and third in the Golden Slipper. 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This tough, sound, great-looking horse with a chilled temperament is passing it all on. 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
11: Here she comes now, well written up on the outside. Tardelli out wider on the track then. Sterling Express, and she's a dealer. Well written comes to Alabama. Less on the inside. Alabama Less, well written, gets her at the 100. And she draws away. Well written makes a seamless progression from Princess of the Turf to Queen of the Turf.
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0: Gamblinghelponline.org.au. Jane Ivel joins us now. G'day, Jane. Thanks for your time. It's been interesting reading the Garrard Sorsenhound text line, talking to a few of our experts regarding the performance of Well Written. Some say she was very impressive and there's improvement in her and look out for the spring in Sydney. And others say she didn't beat much. I think Alabama Express goes pretty well, but she'll have her work cut out when she comes to Australia. What's your take on her performance first up, Jane?
1: I thought her run was particularly good first up. She's obviously done really well in between her three-year-old and four-year-old campaign. She looks a lot stronger. She paraded a lot better in terms of her temperament. She used to get herself really wound up prior to a race. I thought she was very relaxed for her, particularly fresh up at Ellerslie on Saturday. And I just know from watching Stephen Marsh's horses in the yard that they always improve. He never sends his horses to the races first up screwed down. So there's definitely some improvement in her. They run the race along fairly quickly early. Media World, the stablemate, led and was quite aggressive to find that winning position, that leading position. To get out of the barriers quicker than Alabama Lass and to lead, you've got to be going pretty fast because she's quick. So, you know, they ran the race at a good tempo. She had the perfect run in transit, to be fair to her. Alabama Lass sort of hit the front halfway down the straight and Matt Cartwright sort of worked her up alongside Alabama Lass, and then when he really asked her to, she extended. Like, she's a winner. She's won seven from seven. Do I think she can come to Australia and stack up? I think that she's the best chance we've had of a New Zealand horse in a long time of being able to do that. I don't think she beat nothing. I've read a lot of that on Twitter as well. I mean, Alabama Lass has won at listed level up the straight at Flemington. She's also run second in Amoya, pretty narrowly beaten as well. So, I mean, that's Group 1 form in Australia. I know Media World's only won at Group 3 level, but I think she'll improve. And look, the market suggests she can go pretty close in an Epsom.
0: Well, she's a strong favourite for the Epsom with Bet365. Well, Written. I just think it's good that, as I said before on many occasions now, that racing in this country, in Australasia, is so much better. Doesn't matter if it's harness racing or thoroughbred racing. When you've got superstars from both sides of the Tasman, Jane, especially for our carnivals here in Australia, when you've got a superstar Kiwi, it does make the game better.
1: Of course it does. And, you know, it increases your global audience as well, doesn't it? And I think what's really exciting about her is that she can't do any more in New Zealand. To be able to make that step up to weight for age and beat the horses that she beat at Ellerslie on Saturday, they're not much better than that in New Zealand. So I think to see how good she really is, they have to come across to Australia and take on the Australian gallopers. Look, I know we've got some superstars going around at the moment with the Autumn Glow and She's an Alibi. We're not going to see them face her in an Epsom. I think she's going to be incredibly competitive in an Epsom, and I'm excited to see how she goes in a Golden Eagle. Like, Connections, Yulong, they need to find out how good she really is. If they don't come over and they don't compete, you'll never know. So it's exciting, and it gives us something to look forward to and something to talk about, and it's a great way to continue to promote racing. I mean, racing needs horses like her. New Zealand has needed a horse like her. So I'm really looking forward to the next couple of months.
0: Yeah, I hope she runs some mighty races in Australia. Steve Marsh, he's a great bloke as well, isn't he, Jay? Like, he's a terrific ambassador for the game. He talks so well. And it'll be great to see him come out to Australia with Well Written. And she was, what, named Horse of the Year and also Three-Year-Old of the Year there on the weekend. Which was no real surprise, but that's a mighty job to do that as a three-year-old to win Horse of the Year.
1: Huge job to win Horse of the Year as a three-year-old. We don't often see it happen in New Zealand, but I guess her record over the season speaks for itself. I'm not always a huge fan of seeing a three-year-old win Horse of the Year when they haven't proven themselves at weight for age, but look, she did that pretty convincingly on Saturday. So, Look, great result for those that were involved in her. A great night last night in Auckland for the Horse of the Year Awards. And as you mentioned, she was crowned New Zealand Horse of the Year and three-year-old of the year. And there's some nice results. Of course, I hope he wins with Stayer of the Year, Lara Antipova, two-year-old of the year. And we've seen her step out in a Quizette here already. So, yeah, some nice results all round. And look, you mentioned the Stephen Marsh stable. There's no doubt as a trainer, he has just gone from strength to strength. He just gets better every season. And I know I've mentioned it before, the team have got a few things they need to work on for him to challenge Tiakau in terms of New Zealand premierships. But look, he has sort of been the up-and-coming trainer in New Zealand for a long time, and I think it speaks volumes that he continues to produce great records and even better records year on year.
0: Geez, Lance O'Sullivan and Andrew Scott can find a filly, can't they?
1: Yeah, they can. They've done a really good job in sort of the last, I don't know, sort of 5 to 7 years in New Zealand. I know for a long time people just thought they were a stable that fed to Paul O'Sullivan in Hong Kong, and we probably didn't see them having the results that they've had in New Zealand, but they're another stable that's been on the rise, and they select really nice horses at the yearling sales, and those horses then go on and perform for them. I mean, Y-Tac was one of the eye catchers in the Group 1, the Poisier Plate. He's certainly a horse to keep an eye on going into the next Group 1 in the Howden Mile. But Pounce was a filly that they lined up in the Sunline Vase. She got an exceptional run in transit, beautifully ridden by Craig Grills, and she actually won the race quite convincingly in the end. The stablemate in Dashing Dixie was the eye catcher of the race. She was massive through the line. So O'Sullivan Scott team have got two really nice fillies going into, I guess, the New Zealand Bloodstock Filly of the Year series, and there's plenty of opportunity over the next couple of months in New Zealand. Nominated for both 1,000 and 2,000 guineas, and bred by Cambridge Stud by their siren El Mansour. So she's just going to get better, I think, as she gets up over a bit further.
0: And speaking of El Mansour, he produced Asturia for Tiako Racing to win that first race at Ellerslie on Saturday.
1: Yeah, they had a great day, Cambridge Stud, in terms of results there at Ellerslie. Asturia, she trialled up really well prior to her debut, but in the words of the stable, they'd thrown her in the deep end because it was a strong three-year-old 1,200-metre event. She actually jumped quite well, but then got a check not long after the start, so it was sort of back second to last on the fence. Michael McNabb did not panic at any stage in the race, and luckily for him, the inside opened right up and she got a beautiful run up the rail and won the race quite nicely. She's another filly, as you mentioned, by El Mansour that holds 1,000 and 2,000 guineas nominations. So they'll be sort of heading towards Christchurch with her now. And she's done a really nice job on debut. Again, some nice runs in the race. Excites. He sort of had to do a little bit of work from the barrier to sit outside the leader. He was still challenging. He'll improve out of the race. He's a nice colt, Genie. I think she's a really nice filly.
0: Well done, Jane.
1: There are a couple
0: I was
1: of
0: thinking of you. Sorry to interrupt, but Genie, I was thinking of you. I thought she's done it again at $26.
1: Well, look, to be fair, I got a little bit excited too. But look, each way she paid okay. But I was probably counting my dollars halfway down the straight thinking, oh, this is quite nice. But she still managed to hold on to a second. So that was nice. But there were some eye catches in the race. Her stablemate, Raymond, he made up some really nice ground down the outside. And Grosser Girl, she was sort of held up for a run. So there's sort of two names that I think you can probably throw in your black book as well.
0: Jane, thanks for that review. Sensational as always. The tipping from you is just outrageous, especially since you've arrived back in this country. It's been unbelievable, really. So, and I thought, gee, Steve Marsh hasn't tipped that horse. His horse that he tipped in the third horse, I forgot its name, but it wasn't a great ride. It was out the back and it finished hard for third or fourth. It'll be winning next start, I reckon.
1: I know which one you're talking about. I can't think of its name at the moment. It lost Sen.
0: It was out the back.
1: Remember,
0: it jumped well.
1: It hit the line.
0: Yep.
1: It hit the line really well. Yeah.
0: Hey, Jane, we'll catch up with you on Friday. But, bring on the Epsom with Well Written. Thanks for joining us as always, and we'll catch you again later on in the week.
1: Yeah, looking forward to it. Thank you.
0: There's Jane Ivell there. I'll see if I can find that horse because it'll bear with me. It happened on Saturday, so I can find it. It was in race 4, I reckon, at Ellerslie. And it'll definitely be going close at its next start. And I'll think of it anyway. I'll tell you tomorrow because it wasn't that. Who wins the simply sensational performance of the week with the text message there, Paulie Sebastiani?
2: Well, there are plenty of good nominations, but Michael in South Bank is the winner. Ribeira's moment of the week is written Tycoon. Bit of a different angle. I like this to have side well written in Lapolo this weekend, okay, as well as two legs of the Sha Tin Quaddy. One leg at $100 yes, plus, still producing at his age. Well done to Michael in South Bank.
0: Beautiful. Lost Cell Zero was the horse there.
2: Ah, there you go.
0: Yeah, LOS space S-A-L-S-E-R-O. There you go. Thanks for that, guys. Thanks for your company on Giddy Up on this Monday morning. We'll do it all again tomorrow morning from 8 o'clock. Hopefully you can join us then. Have a great
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10: Welcome to Race Day, everybody. They're almost set for the fifth at Healesville. This is the first of the Emerald Heats. Only four runners going round. Races 5 through to 12. Heats of the Emerald. James's numbers 1, 3, 7 and 5. The favourite is number 7, Divot, at $2.30, just in front of the 1, Crackerjack Les, at $2.40. It's the first leg of the quarter as well. Here's James at Healesville. Heat 1 of the Emerald.
11: Best of 8 heats of the Emerald. They're set to run now. Field in, Pat, for race 5. The green light, heat 1. Off and racing now, Crackerjack Les slow to begin. Out fast, Lady Gun Eyes going to pounce on the lead, Mighty Miss, and here's Divot letting go right down the middle. And then Crackerjack Les, who's a length behind. It's Lady Gun Eye pressed by Divot, who rolls all over the place but claims the lead. It's Divot in front, just clinging on, and Divot won it. Divot got there by a neck from Lady Gun Eye, who came back hard on the rail. Third, Crackerjack Les, and three lengths away, Mighty Miss, last in 16.75 on rain-affected ground. Number 7, Divot, the winner for Anthony Azzopardi. He was very wayward in the way that he was getting up the straight for the first time. He was doing the trademark first look zigzag, but he's been able to balance up and get the job done. Number 7, he's got a lot of speed and a lot of class, and he's come past them to win. Number 7, Anthony Azzopardi, Lewis Clay, Aussie Infrared, Torza. Second goes to 3, Lady Gunneye, hooked on Scotch and Gunneye Whisper. Andrea Chappell at Expert. Third goes to 1, Crackerjack Les, Elise Knott at Carnegie, Shimmer Shine, Maximum Shirley. 16.72 the gallop, it's a neck by 1, and Divot for Anthony Azzopardi strikes first in heat 1 of the Sportsbet Emerald. Around 2.90 for the winner. No place betting, 6.58, 10.14, 16.72. That's the benchmark after 1. You get the feeling they're going to go a little bit faster as the day progresses. 7-3-1, fourth in number 5, 6.58, home in 10.14. The all clear to come on race 5. Those numbers, 7-3-1-5, heat 1 of the Emerald to Divot.
10: Thank you, James. Don't go too far away, Jim. We're going to come back and have a look at that rest of the program at Healesville in just a moment. Right through the rest of the card there, the heats of the Emeralds continue with the four-dog fields. It's not necessarily the winners that go through. It's the fastest times throughout the whole day in those heats. So even if you run last in your heat, in a quick heat, you could still get your way into

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4: Now, I'll set up the full afternoon of racing in just a moment. We've got plenty on, 3 gallops, 4 trot meetings for your Monday afternoon, and there's 5 greyhound tracks we'll be covering throughout Monday race day. We'll set up the day in just a moment, but with a look at what's left at Healesville, race 6 through to race 12, it's back to James on the track. Some exciting racing ahead with only the 4 dog fields and the Emerald Series to continue, James.
5: Yeah, I feel like we've just had the entree, really, with that that first heat being won by Divot, 1672. I dare say they'll sharpen up as the day goes on when a few of the real big guns come out to play. Next up, heat number 2. I think this is one of the big guns, number 5, Cumulate. Just a greyhound who's improving so quickly. He's only just about 2 years of age now, so he's still very young. He's won 9 of 15. I think he's going to be super hard to beat in the next heat of the Emerald. I've gone 3 Daring Bandit for second, 1 Ring for third, and 7 Mulcahy in for fourth placing. 5-3-1-7 to race 6. On to race 7, which is heat number 3. I'm going with 5 Carry On Macy. She hasn't really performed that well in her handful of straight track runs, but she's a dual track record holder. Terrelgan over the short, Sale over the 4.35, and I just think she might reign supreme with the smaller field, the smaller setup of an Emerald. I think she'll be hard to beat. 5 from the 3, 1, and the 7. Race 8, this is arguably the strongest of the heats. I've gone 1 mile a minute on top. I just think he might bounce back. He's been outclassed the last couple of starts, but he just hasn't had things go 100% right. Inside draw, field of 4, maybe a little bit less pressure, and he's going to be a price. So 1 on top, mile a minute. Catch them, raise an obvious threat. Same for 5, Mama Easy. She's a machine, and Elite Intention looks a bit outclassed as the fourth selection, 1.753. On then to race number 9, Impetuously for Johnny Barbara, the one to beat here. She hasn't won for 4 starts, but I reckon she's been pretty unlucky in a handful of those. She's gone really well up the straight in the past. She gets a race where I think she just sights the lure, crosses and leads, and I think drawing underneath of Dundee Sky is a huge advantage. That was the runner that kept her working at Sandown a couple of starts ago. So 5 on top, 1 Patriot Burst will storm home first up from a spell, 7 Dundee Sky and 3 Alston up for 4th placing. Race number 10, which is heat number 6. The internet's just being a little bit slow, so we'll try and rip that one up, race number 10. The internet's really not playing our game at this point in time, but we'll roll onto a different page. Race number 10, 7 Evil Eye for me. Look, he's not going as well as I think he can, but he just draws really well. Box number 7, he'll stay down the middle of the track. That's got to be a plus for him, getting nice clean air. 7 from 1 upended, 3 Contradiction, 5 Electro Jet. Race 11, I'm with one, A Special Kai. Analysations, the clear obvious danger, has been flying on the circle, just needs to bring that form here. And Ashley Terry won the Emerald with Destruction a couple of years ago, so she knows what it takes to win this series. 1 on top from 5.73. And race 12, maybe, just maybe, we wait for the best to last. Smart as you, he was narrowly beaten in the Straight Track Championship at his last start. We all know what he can do. I think he's a genuine 16, 20s and 30s dog here. Whether or not they run that on rain-affected going today, we'll have to wait and see. 1 Pablo Vendetta, the obvious danger, if there is one. 7 Joey the Jet, first up from a spell, I expect him to go well. And 5 Electra Opal, the last one home potentially in the last heat of the day. A terrific day of racing. If I had to pick a couple of best, race 12, number 3, I think will be really hard to beat. We can't bet each way. It's only win betting which makes it harder. Maybe mile a minute at the price. We take the old boy on. And race 6, the next one, number 5, Cumulate. I reckon right now, he's probably the best bet of the day. I think you'll cross beyond the speed and be super hard to beat. Good luck, Paddy. Happy punting. Big day of racing. And as you said just a moment ago, mate, it's not the winners that automatically go through. It's the 8 fastest greyhounds on the clock that will make up the field for the Emerald Series final on Sunday. And 9 to 16 next quickest will be the consolation field. So I can't wait to see how it all plays out. You can jump on the Healesville Facebook page, Healesville Greyhounds Facebook.

0: Facebook page. They will have an updated leaderboard throughout the afternoon. So plenty going on. And guess what, Pat?
1: What's that?
0: Went to air just a moment ago. Rain, overcast, looking awful. The preview's gone on that long. It's now sunny. So let's hope it continues that way.
1: Yeah, good on you, James. Yeah, we'll keep a track on the times there at Hillsville. I'll have the Facebook page open and keep the punters up to date on who is running the quickest times. We've had the first heat run and one there at Hillsville of the Emerald. And the next comes up in 7, heat number 2. Repeating James's selections 5, 3, 1 and 7. Accumulate one of the better bets of the day at $1.70. We've got 2 minutes until the first of the Goulburn Trots this afternoon. We're going to take the first four races at Goulburn before it gets a little hectic later in the day with some local action in the Greyhounds in Victoria and WA. And there is a late scratching in the first. Jingoes, that's loud. Number two, My High Peak is a late scratching race one. Don't include it. Race one, number two. Favourite as they're on the track for the opener is the 7, Bertinelli. Bizarre Fitzpatrick at $3.20. $3.80 for the 8, Should Be a Barker. $4.40 for the 1 Pinevale Hill. 5, Donegal, $4.60. Triumph Stride, the 4, $9.50. Prince Kenny, the 3, $13. And 6, Ewing is the roughie at $31. It is a fast track at Goulburn, and in fine weather, they might just run a tick past start time. They're 90 seconds away, but they're still completing their preliminaries. Okie dokie, this is where we're racing this afternoon on a pretty busy Monday, as they can be this time of year. It's Grafton, the first of our gallops, and they get underway at 1:20. At the moment, it is a soft 5, first of 7 in an hour and 10 from now. The first leg of the quaddie will be race 4 and local time goes at 3:10. Tatura in Victoria with Adam Crittenden. Good to see racing return to Tat. They only race a handful of times throughout this time of year and they're on a heavy 8 there this afternoon with rain through the Goulburn Valley over the last couple of days. In fact, ditch that. They're now on a soft 7. I've just seen an upgrade come through. So they were a heavy 8 a couple of hours ago. They're now a soft 7. It's overcast and Critters will join you at about 1 o'clock with a preview of that meeting. And the third of our gallops is at Dubbo and they get underway at 1:40. So our three meetings all get underway within 20 minutes of each other. It's a good 4 at Dubbo and 7 races there. Race 4 will start the quaddie. The trots are about to get underway at Goulburn, taking the first 4 only there this afternoon. Maryborough with Dan Malecki go at 2-1, 12:58 for the first of 9. Dan will join you for a preview a bit later on. Pinjarra with Matt McDermott, the first green light there at 12:32 Western, the first of 9 out of Pinjarra. And tonight it is Redcliffe. The dogs up and running at Hillsville with the Emerald Heats continuing. Terrelgan with Paul Hammond, the first of 13 at 1:27. Warrnambool, Rob Tester down at the Bull, 2:19 for the first of 13 at Warrnambool this afternoon. Northern with Peter O'Neill, they go at 1:22 Western. That is 3:22 here. 9 races at Northern this afternoon. And Shepparton tonight takes centre stage with Dan Hibbert, the first of 14 at 6:40. So there's plenty of action coming your way. It does get a little hairy throughout the afternoon with races conclaving into each other. But hopefully all goes smooth sailing and you have a winning afternoon on the punt. So the gallops are at Grafton, Tatura, Dubbo. Trots are at Goulburn, Maryborough, Pinjarra, Redcliffe. And the dogs, Hillsville, Terrelgan, Warrnambool, Northam and Shepparton. So they're about to come forward to Goulburn with them running a little bit late there. We're going to go straight to Hillsville on the other side. Heat 2 of the Emerald is due in 4 minutes. Number 5, Cumulator, $1.60 in favourite. 3, Daring Bandit is $3.90. 1, Ring, $4. And the 7... Mookate is at 23. James, with only the 4 dog fields for the heats of the Emerald, he puts them in the order 5-3-1-7. 5-3-1-7. Okay, so I'm hearing at Goulburn they might have some trouble with the mobile barrier. Here's BK.
2: Using the backup for today, and now it just looks as though they're doing some last final checks on that one as well. The driver's back inside. For now, so all the horses are back over there. The mobile's just slowly moving across into position now, so we shouldn't be too far away from being ready to go. Good late support should be a Barker, $3 now, $3.10. To $3 is that sort of band they've been trading this horse from first fluctuation when it was pushed 5 in. All right, so we shouldn't be too far away from seeing them come forward. In fact, here they come. So they're on the move up now. So the last one to move up will be 1.

0: Pine Vale Hill. Triumph Stride getting right out. It was totally unwanted right from when the markets opened, Triumph Stride. So we're back for the 26-27 racing season here at Goulburn. It's been a pretty bitter few months. They took the spell and now they're back ready to fire for the second half of this year. Ready to go. Favourite draws eight. Signal Racing. And away well was Donnie Gale. Up in the air shortly after the start was Triumph Stride, and One Pine Vale Hill was away in the first half of the field with Bertinelli, who's going to trot down and take the leader's trail. Should be a Barker. He's third at that juncture from One Pine Vale Hill, and they get away from Prince Kenny. Triumph Stride got back down in its gear shortly after, making a blue, and Ewing's at the end. So as they run off the Hume motorway side, they have for almost 1,850 metres left to go. And it's Donnie Gale that leads, and only a walk at this stage. Bertinelli second and third as they string out into Indian File pattern is Should Be a Barker. They were followed by One Pine Vale Hill, Prince Kenny. Now Triumph Stride is second to last, and last of all is Ewing. That lead time was 48.7, which is pretty steady going. And the leader is Donnie Gale. It leads the way 5 metres on Bertinelli, who's content to just sit behind and lurk in that trail. Should Be a Barker third. One Pine Vale Hill, 7 metres, Prince Keddy. Right on its hammer is Triumph Stride, and last is Ewing as they're about to run the bend and take the entrance to the lane. So Donnie Gale still leading. Still going only steady fractions, and it leads Bertinelli 5 metres, Should Be a Barker third. No change in the order, no one coming off the inside. And that first section was a very steady 32.9. One Pine Vale Hill is racing middle of the group. Behind it is Prince Kenny as the bell chimes with one circuit and 1,000 to go. And then Triumph Stride, and last of all is Ewing 30 off the top. Donnie Gale, there's no excuses for it today. Gee, it's had it easy. It leads by 5 metres, Bertinelli, Should Be a Barker. One Pine Vale Hill as they run to the Hume motorway side once more and head to the 800. Then Prince Kenny, finally a move over the race as Triumph Stride gets going, one off, and Ewing's still last. 30.9, 63.8 the first half, and the leader is now Donnie Gale, and the race takes shape. Bertinelli second. Third on the outside is Should Be a Barker facing the breeze. One Pine Vale Hill gets into the one out and one back trail, so that'll give an opportunity to Prince Kenny to pick up some ground. Triumph Stride, Ewing has got a lot of horses in front of it, but would only be 18 off the front as they start to close ranks and come after Donnie Gale, who's the leader by only a neck now as they run to the 400. Third section was 29.2. Should Be a Bark at the outside, and then comes Bertinelli, who's locked away on the inside of One Pine Vale Hill, and those four get away 10 metres on Triumph Stride at the head of the others. Donnie Gale tries to hold off Should Be a Barker upon straightening. One Pine Vale Hill gets to the outside. Bertinelli snookered for a run. It Should Be a Barker taking the lead from Donnie Gale down the outside, powering home is One Pine Vale Hill, Should Be a Barker. One Pine Vale Hill grabbed it on the line, I reckon. One Pine Vale Hill or Should Be a Barker photo finish. Third in, I think it'll be Bertinelli and then Donnie Gale. They got right away from the rest. Triumph Stride, Prince Keddy and Ewing. It's 2.51 overall, and I don't know whether it's quite got their One Pine Vale Hill, but to my eye live it did.
1: Okay, so a photo finish has been called by the judge between the 1 and the 8, 8 and the 1, 7 is 3rd, more to come Goulburn. Here's Hillsville, race 6, heat 2 of the Emerald.
2: That I have here is 12.16, so if that's the case, that was a minute ago, not a minute to go, but whether or not we're going to have to hold for this new start time, I'd say that would be the case. In the meanwhile, very big happy birthday to Connor, who's the steward here today. It is his birthday today, and a happy birthday to Connor, who's here working hard on his birthday. That's a sign of a good young man. They're about to move in. $1.55 for the favourite Cumulate.
1: Goulburn numbers 1875. 1875 at Goulburn.
2: 2 minutes in start time, so it only happened just a moment ago. But $1.55 about Cumulate. $3.50 now for number one Ring. $5.50 Daring Bandit. There's a bit of disrespect there in the market. She's been going really well. $18 Mulcahy is going to have to bring his A game and maybe a little bit more. So Cumulate to jump a short favourite, and they are about to move in. This one over 300 metres, Sportsbet Emerald Heat 2, and it looks like we are now right to move in. So the

0: Starting signals flashing, second heat of the Emerald. If you want to jump on the Hillsville Greyhounds social page on Facebook, there will be a running clubhouse leader update throughout the day on the times. So the leaderboard will be posted between every race throughout the Emerald Series today. Second heat, accumulate to run $1.55. Last one goes in. Heat number two, the favourites in yellow at $1.55, and the green light on. They're set to jump now, ready to go. Away and racing, Cumulate step well, good speed out from Ring, but Cumulate's going to hit the accelerator button and lead clearly from Ring, then Daring Bandit, and McKitey gets to the outside to try and run on, but Cumulate broke away, Ring's about a length and a half back, it's all Cumulate. This is one of the big dogs in the series, and Cumulate's going to win easily. Cumulate by three, beat Ring, about four lengths away, third McKitey, just getting past Daring Bandit, and the time, 16 and 54. So Cumulate getting to the front early, and he's been able to coast home in the Emerald Series for Johnny Barbara, who's looking to go back-to-back in the Emerald. And this is a dog that might go a long way. Number five first. He's a youngster with a big engine. Starts 16, win number 10. Five first. John Barbara, Amanda Tullio, Fernando Balin crashed. Second number one. That was Ring, who's run a great race second. Bernardo and Zeta, Paula Bella. And third goes to seven, McKitey. Reg Mariner at Layla has got past number three, Daring Bandit, back into fourth. Two and three quarters both ways. Time at 16.52, and Cumulate has been able to slip home a nice winner. 5.173, the all clear to come after. Race number six, $1.40, and no place betting for five, the yellow, Cumulate, all of the way, every step of the way in heat number two of the Emerald.
1: Number five, Cumulate, 140, no place dividends, one Ring, second, seven McKitey was third, and three Daring Bandit fourth. The Quinella paid 290, Exacta 280, Trifecta 1430. The first four Hillsville, 5173, 1750, and the running double seven and five, $4.30. Tidying up race one, Goulburn, where it's all clear, 1875. Number one, One Pinevale Hill, 520 and $2, beats eight, should to be a Barker. Should be a Barker, that is, $1.04. Number seven, Bertinelli, $2.05. Donegal was fourth. The Quinella, $10.50. Exacta, $19.10. Trifecta, $44.80. The first four paid $109 for 1875. Late Scratching was the two. Sub was the seven. And it ran third. A couple of driver changes coming through for Pinjarra this afternoon. Flick over to race six. Number seven is now Callan Savelko. Race six, number seven, C. Savelko. And race eight, number two, is now to be driven by Trent Wheeler. Race eight, number two, T. Wheeler. A couple of changes coming through there for the Pinjarra trots this afternoon. The first with Matt McDermott gets underway local time at 12:32. It's just gone 21 past midday. I'm coming back with the changes at our interstate meetings this afternoon at Dubbo and Grafton, and Adam Crittenden will join you in about 40 minutes with a look at Tatura. He'll have anything late from the track there. So grab a pen. The Dubbo and Grafton train changes are next.
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0: At Grafton this afternoon, it is a soft five and the rail is at 3 metres the entire circuit. There's no late scratchings, rider changes. Race two, number two, is now Boris Thornton. That's dark mode. Race two, two, dark mode, B, Thornton. Race six, number eight, Ballarata, is Jake Bayliss. And race six, number 16, the emergency She's Enough, is Belly Baker. So 6-8 is Jake Bayliss, 6-16 Belly Baker. Go to race 7, the lucky last, a couple of riders here. Number 3, He's a Copy Boy, is Grace Palmer. And number 8, Jukebox in Siberia, is Dylan Turner. So race 7-3, Grace Palmer. Race 7-8, Dylan Turner. Now, having a look at the Dubbo changes, with the first getting underway there at 1:40. It's a good four at Dubbo. And the rail there is out six from the 900 to the four, and then it's back to the true for the remainder. So pretty much around the circle, the rail's out six, and you've got a cutaway, I'm suggesting, in the home running. It doesn't suggest that there is a cutaway, but out six from the nine to the four, then true the remainder. I reckon that might be the case there. A couple of late scratchings that are in for the meeting at Dubbo, and they both come up in race two. They are race two, number 14, Flojo the Eskimo, and also number 17, It's Our Turn. So race two, 14 and 17 come out of the second event. They're the late scratchings that are through at the moment. Rider alterations, race two, number 13, Charm Star, is Geordie Thompson. Race three, number four, Eclair Cumming, Donovan Dillon. Race five, two, Line of Law, is Jacob Stiff. Race 5:13, Pickaxe, Michaela Weir. And also in that fifth event, number 16, Redline Fever, is Shannon Llewellyn. So those changes, race 5, number 2, Jacob Stiff. Race 5, number 13, Michaela Weir. Race 5, number 16, Shannon Llewellyn. Adam Crittenden will have the latest at Tatura, where they were on a heavy 8 this morning. They've had an early upgrade with some fine weather. They're now on a soft 7, and the first of 8 goes at 1:30 in a tick over an hour and 5 minutes from now. I've also got a replay of Giddy Up this morning. Jamie Mott was one of the guests with Gareth after taking out the 2026 Moya with My Gladiola, combining with his good old mate and pal, Johnny McArdle. They've been a long-time partnership, have John and Jamie, and they combined for their first Group 1 together, and it was pretty emotional on track if you were watching that on Saturday. And Jamie joined Gareth to relive it all, and we'll hear a bit of that in just a moment. Let's just have a look at a market at race 7 at Hillsville, though, before we take a quick break and then come back with Jamie Mott. This is the third heat of the Emerald, and it's over the 300 metres. Fields of four throughout the day in the Emeralds. If you're just joining us, it's not necessarily the winners that go through. It's the quickest times. So the top eight quickest times. You could finish down the track in your heat, but if yours is the quickest heat, then you are through. James's number's in race 7, 5317. He's with 5 Carry On Macy. It's $1.75. 3 Comanche Jack at $2.40. 1 Sugarcane 10. And 7 Sir Reezy is at 12. And the first two heats so far have gone the way of the 7, which was Divot. And the 5 accumulates. So you need 7 and 5 also after two legs of the quarry this afternoon. Coming back with Jamie Mott this morning with Gareth on Giddy Up.
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3: Bird Roth Fire. Next is Extra Galactic, who tried to cut the corner. Further back, Generosity, and then Bazzaball Rewarded. Giga Kick with three behind it. Here comes the star, one of those, Cavalry Girl. 300 metres to go. Natural Fling on the outside, shown her head. My Gladiola's coming into it too, and they were followed by Extra Galactic. GG's Best Truth, Cavalry Girl at the 150. My Gladiola's peppering away, then Natural Fling, Cavalry Girl, My Gladiola. My Gladiola lifts it. My Gladiola won the boy.
4: She deserved that Group 1 victory, My Gladiola, and her rider, Jamie Mott, joins us. Congratulations, Jamie. Well done, mate.
5: Morning, guys. Thank you, mate. Yeah, what a wonderful day and such a great win.
4: What was your emotions like as you woke up there on Saturday morning heading towards this Group 1?
5: I was a little bit concerned, actually, when I heard, I think, J John might have been on the morning show, yeah, one of them, saying if it got too heavy, she might not run. So, yeah, I was really concerned that maybe she might come out, but I was always confident. Like, that was a perfect race for 1,000 metres first up. That's the sweet spot.
4: I guess you were watching the weather there early as the day unfolded.
5: Yeah, I was actually out on the track before the first with Aidan Jolly, and we were discussing how apps we're using, and mine kind of looked like the rain was going away, and his was saying it was coming. So I was glad I had the right app, and I'm sure he's going to ask me what app mine is and try and get onto that one.
4: What is your app?
5: I just go to Melbourne Rain Radar. So I think it's Alive through Google, but yeah, it was spot on anyway because the rain went away and obviously it didn't come till after our race.
4: So as the meeting unfolded and you probably realised that the rain might not come, were you confident the track would be dry enough for her?
5: Yeah, definitely. To be honest, I'm not convinced she doesn't handle it. She's only had one go on a heavy eight, which she was not at her best, but it was after the Newmarket run, and she had a horrible run in the Newmarket, and you could probably nearly say she was flat after that, so I'm not convinced she doesn't get through it. But obviously, what we're on at 7 Saturday, and she's ran 32.5 or something for a 600 and won a Group 1, so I'd say she does get through it pretty well.
4: And she deserved that, didn't she?
5: She does, yeah, 100%. She's been very consistent, very good filly and mare now her whole career, and she's raced in the best races, and she was unlucky to run into Tentaris, who put in just two unbelievable performances when we met him. And I think even her Lightning run, her times were off the charts, and it just shows you how good a horse he was. He ran faster.
4: Yeah. And then I guess she goes to the Manicato now, is that right?
5: Yeah, I'd say that's probably the natural progression for her. I think there's a race up the straight, but it might be like McGill guy or something. So I think she's definitely earned her shot at a Manicato, and it's worth good money. And she's obviously started off this preparation as a four-year-old mare in the best possible fashion she could.
4: Yeah. And it was exciting listening to John McArdle on Correct Weight yesterday that they're planning a trip maybe to Royal Ascot next year. That would be something else there, Jamie.
5: It's going to be pretty special and exciting, and yeah, all going well. If she's fit and happy and well, they're happy to take her over. So that race kind of probably, you'd imagine, would really suit her well.
4: Yeah, especially when you see her form lines are like against the Tentaris, like she showed earlier on in this year, that, boy, she'll take some beating if she can turn up in that type of form.
5: Yeah, exactly. And, look, I think she's still improving. She's still, hopefully she gets deeper into this preparation, she can learn to just relax that little bit more, and if she can, yeah, she's definitely up to winning some much better races for sure.
4: Talk us through what happened there on Saturday after you were heading out to the start for the Chautauqua Stakes.
5: My horse was scratched, so
4: wasn't it? Yeah,
5: I was in the owner's bar.
4: So you get to have another crack, I guess, on Saturday. I guess that horses that were scratched there on Saturday can race on Saturday. So I think you're on recon, aren't you?
5: Yeah, so that race has been put on Wednesday.
4: Yeah, Wednesday, yeah.
5: Yeah, so I think I'm hoping Pat runs him because I really think he can win. I think it's the right race for him.
4: Yeah.
5: Perfect track. Just hopefully the track dries out a little bit, which I'm sure it will.
0: That was Jamie Mott there this morning speaking with Gareth after the win of My Gladiola in the Group 1 Moya, and also alluding to the fact that Recon will have its chance to run again in the Chautauqua with those last two races at Sandown on Saturday, added to the Wednesday program this week. A big bumper 10-race card expected on Wednesday. And Jamie alluding to the fact that he's hoping that Pat Carey and Harris run Recon because he reckons a big chance there come Wednesday afternoon. At the boxes, Hillsville Race 7 for Heat 3 of the Emerald. James Vandermaat's numbers 5-3-1-7 as we head trackside.
6: And her 300-metre form has been good. She's had a victory in a Heat of the Emerald and then a fourth behind Michigan in the Emerald final last year. So they're now moving in. I think Comanche Jack could give her a real run for the money here. He's been in great form. Comes into this drawn box number 3. Last one in, favourites in box 5, Carry On Macy. They're set for a start, the third heat. away and racing, and Carry On Macy step well. Comanche Jack's about a length away second, and they've already gone three lengths clear from Sir Easy and Sugarcane back at the end. Carry On Macy led. Comanche Jack's getting to her. Three wide, Sir Easy runs on. It's Comanche Jack taking the lead, and Comanche Jack's going to draw away. Comanche Jack by a length and a half beats Carry On Macy. Sir Easy a great run down the middle, and four lengths last, Sugarcane. 16.67 the gallop. It amends to 16.66, and Comanche Jack has been able to rev up, take the lead, and draw clear for Maureen Turner. Has raced home to beat Carry On Macy, and the 7-3rd, that was Sir Easy, who ran a great race right down the middle of the track. 3-5-7-1.

0: 16 and 66 the time. Comanche Jack for Maureen Turner has picked up and gone straight past the favourite, Carry On Macy, late number three. Feral Frankie, Nangar Freedom, Maureen Turner at Lara. He's now won 13 of 29 and he's now won four on the bounce. He's in really, really good form. Second across the line to five, Carry On Macy, Bernardo, Colden, Brookie, Kerry White at Bullen, Bullen East for the Carry On Star Syndicate. She looked beaten with about 100 metres to go and she's kicked on hard near the line to run second, puts herself up there in the leaderboard. And number seven was third, Sir Easy. Aston Dean being nice and easy. Jason Portelli at Keilor Park. So it's 10.08 on the way home. 16.66 the time. 3.57, fourth in number one. Comanche Jack at around 2.20 with no place betting on heat number three of the Emerald. Home in 10.08, 3.57.1. We'll send all clear down the line. Calling you back for race number eight. 12.51 go time. Arguably the deepest heat of the Emerald. Mile a minute in one. Elite Intention three. Mama Easy 5, Catch Some Rays in 7. The sparks will fly in the next. That is race number 8. We'll call you back for it, 9-1.
1: Good on you, James. Looking forward to it. Those totes, race 7, 3.57.1 are in. Number 3, Comanche Jack, 2.20, no place pool. For 5, Carry On Macy, 7, Sir Easy, and 1, Sugarcane. The Cornella paid 1.20, the Exacta 3.10. Trifecta 9.10, first 4, $6.10, and the running double 5 and 3, $2.40. To be live at the Quaddy at Hillsville on Emerald Heats Day, 7.53, coming into the last leg, which is 16 minutes away. The best result is with 7, Catch Some Rays, 20... No, it's not. The best result is with number 5, Mama Easy, $18. 7, Catch Some Rays, 25. 1 mile a minute, 66. And the 3, Elite Intention, the Quaddy will pay, if it wins, $140. 7.53 to be live. James's numbers, race 8, 1.75. And 3. Coming up next, it's race 2 at the Goulburn Trots, due in a couple of minutes from now. It's over the 17.10. Short price favourite here is the 4 Hey Charlie at $1.50. Opened up at $3.20, so it's been well back today into $1.50 now. 9 Rocket Ralph, $3.70. Pretty solid. 1 Jive and Whisper, $14 chance out from 9. Did open $4.60 earlier, so it's been unwanted. Number 3, Sweet Bella Rosa, $14. 6 Wicked Legend is at $14. Number 2, Summer Punch, $34 into $26. A little tune up for it. Brad Hewitt drives. Number 7, Warrowee Shout is at $26 in from $41. 10 I Am Ravishing, $34. 8 I'm No Stranger, $41. And the Ruffy in the field is number 5, Highway 399. It's 100-1. Favourite is the 4, Hey Charlie, at $1.50. Race 2, Goulburn, comes up in around about 60 seconds. On the other side of that, Dan Malecki will join us with a preview of the Maryborough Trots this afternoon. The first of 9 goes at 2-1. We're only about 21 minutes away from the first there with Dan, and he'll have any late changes and a couple of best bets for that program this afternoon. But Goulburn's coming up next, race 2.
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1: Runners arriving at the start at Goulburn, a preview of Maryborough on the other side with Dan Malecki. The NFL is taking over Fed Square and it's all free this Thursday and Friday. Catch the Seahawks and Patriots up against each other Thursday the 10th of September and the Rams and the 49ers Friday the 11th on ESPN. On Disney Plus at the ESPN Game Day live stage at Fed Square. And the NFL is in town for this week. Big build-up as well. And the G has been fitted out. I saw a couple of images floating around this morning of the pitch setup of the field. So it's all taking shape. And you can catch it live at Fed Square free. The Seahawks versus the Patriots Thursday the 10th. And the Rams and the 49ers who take center stage.

0: stage at the MCG on Friday at the ESPN Game Day live stage on Disney Plus. Now let's see what's happening at Goulburn. They're at the start. One of these drivers is out of the gig. It's the driver of number 4, Hey Charlie. It's driverless at the moment, but they might be just rectifying a couple of small gear problems with it. It's currently $1.65. Was as short as $1.50, so just drifting ever so slightly. $3.50 for the 9 Rocket Ralph, and of the rest, the only one they've really supported at the bigger numbers, very, very small amount of money for number 3, Sweet Bella Rosa, into $14 for Will Rickson. Here's BK Race 2.
1: One of the nicer three-year-olds going around. Obviously, there's one in the Central West that is a clear standout three-year-old gelding from the Bernie Hewitt stable, but the between decks form line has taken a good scalp in the form of Cohen the Red. So Rocket Ralph being beaten 6 metres by it is no laughing matter in this race. And off the rest of them, they're very, very soft in the market. Sweet Bella Rose, the third pick. It's got the Gibbs form line. Gibbs was a winner at Young in a very messy race, and Sweet Bella Rosa drew 4 on that occasion, so barrier 3 might be better here, and I think it is one where you've just got to follow barrier draws and follow the right pilots. Jive and Whisper's pretty consistent, it must be said. 4 placings from its last 5. It was
0: Now, they're dragging the chain a little bit there at Goulburn this afternoon. They've got some problems with the mobile. They're having to use the backup one. While we've got the chance, there's a couple of late scratchings that have just come through for Terrelgan this afternoon. And Paul Hammond will no doubt reiterate these when he joins us with a preview shortly. But race 6, number 5, Dramilla is out. And race 7, number 4, Sweet Trilby is also out. I wanted to get you those early in case you were organising your quaddies. So race 6, 5 and race 7, 4. Don't include those at Terrelgan, they're late ones. Back to Goulburn.
1: Tight looks very hard to beat this 3-year-old daughter of Tall Dark Stranger out of Hey Tara. So it'll be this time around. The starter's calling them up. I can even hear him through the second story plate of solid glass in the broadcast box here. So the others will be able to hear him trackside pretty easily. Highway 399, the first to come forward. It's making its way up now. Sweet Bella Rosa comes up. Hey Charlie moves forward in the hands of Neil Day today, as he has been pretty well right from day dot. I Am Ravishing at $34 is the last to come forward, with Warrawee Shout in the BPM bloodstock colours, and we're nearly right to go. First race taken out by One Pine Vale Hill. Second race about to be run for the Post House Motel, the 0-1 Lifetime Win horses. Stand by for a start. 17 Ted ahead of them, ready to go. Signal. Racing. Jive and Whisper from the inside was away okay, but not as fast as Sweet Bella Rosa, who's got the neck in front early. They get 7 or 8 metres on Summer Punch, and up on the inside is Rocket Ralph. Finding a spot, one off the inside, Wicked Legend, I Am Ravishing. Trap 3 deep is I Am No Stranger. Back behind those is Hey Charlie, Highway 399, and last of all is Warrawee Shout. The lead time was 6.6, and getting to the inside was Sweet Bella Rosa, but the retake was on, and Jive and Whisper's going to go clear and lead the race. Third spot is Rocket Ralph. 7 metres in the field, I Am Ravishing, and Wicked Legends cast off the inside, but does have cover now as they run to the 1200 and beyond 30 and 6, the first section of the last mile. Warrawee Shout is going to go up on the inside following Highway 399. Next in the field is Hey Charlie, and the last pair are I'm No Stranger, and now Warrawee Shout decides it wants to go to the outside. So as they run to the Hume Motorway side, they have 900 metres left to go, and it's Jive and Whisper that's leading the way, 5 metres, Sweet Bella Rosa, and now off the inside, Rocket Ralph has parked without cover. Highway 399 in a good spot, 3 markers on the inside of Summer Punch, and even 30 for the second quarter, and 60 and 6 the half. Hey Charlie's now snookered away, 4 back on the inside from I Am Ravishing, I'm No Stranger, Wicked Legend, and last of all is Warrawee Shout as they're midway down the back. Jive and Whisper put to the sword by Rocket Ralph, who goes a metre clear.

0: Heavy pressure is Jive and Whisper try to respond. Summer Punch, the inside, Sweet Bellarosa. I Am Ravishing gets off the inside at the right time. Hey Charlie's starting to work into the race, but it's at least 15 off the lead. 27.8 the quarter. The runs are trying to come from the back now. Wicked Legend, Warawee Shout, head the remainder. Plenty of live chances. Four across the track as they swing the final bend. On the inside, Jive and Whisper tries to lift. Hey Charlie's about to get into the race from Summer Punch in between runners, Rocket Ralph. But Hey Charlie laid on, drawing away, has the ascendancy now. And Hey Charlie, too good for Summer Punch. Third, it'll be Rocket Ralph. And then Jive and Whisper, Wicked Legend, I Am Ravishing, Sweet Bellarosa. They were followed by Warawee Shout, I'm No Stranger at Highway 399 at the end. Hey Charlie's going to be too good for Neil Day. And justifies the short quote. It was hemmed away four on the inside at one stage, so it wasn't a particularly easy position to navigate, but Hey Charlie shows her class to chase after them pretty strongly and win at the short quote. Interims are 4-2-9-1. Interims 4-2-9-1. That mid-race burst of 27-8 really knocked them around. They ran 30-6 home. And the margin, the mile rate rather, is 158.2. 6 metres by 2.75. 6 metres by 2.75 on the interims of 4-2-9-1. 30-6.
1: So 4-2-9-1 after that late getaway there at Goulburn. Hey Charlie, the favourite, wins for Neil Day, $1.70 and $1.20. With a preview of the meeting at Maryborough this afternoon, the first is not too far away. It's good afternoon, Dan Malecki.
2: Yeah, hi Pat, and hello everyone. We've got 9 races at Maryborough. Cool at the moment, it's overcast, but we've got a decent card, a Monday afternoon program. I'll go through tips in the first. It's only 12 minutes away. It's a stand-start race, but it's not a bad stand-start for the trotters. I thought El Conqueror offered a bit of value here. He's a good stayer, and it's a 26.90-metre race. So around the double figure quote, El Conqueror will give you a good sight. There's only the 7 runners in it. My numbers are 3 El Conqueror, 7 Antonov, 2 Distant Sun, and 1 Freemarks Peggy, 3-7-2-1 in the first event. In the first leg of the quaddie today, race number 5, Lord Logan is a short price favourite. I've been impressed by his... first 2 wins was up in grade last start, but he was still pretty good. I think he can win the 5th event, so he might be the anchor. Race 6, I thought 3 Touch of Reality and 1 Jansen, who resumed, has a good chance to be able to win it first up, but 3-1 mainly. In race 7, 2 Charlie Walker, who won last start, gets the good gate. Maori Tattoo is now drawn directly behind it. And then number 11, Cry Valley Misty, 2, 8, and 11. And in the final leg of the main quaddy, my numbers, 9, Boutique looks the one. It's $1.20 fixed odds at the moment. I didn't really anticipate it to be that short, but I did think it was a standout. So perhaps take it. One out. We might be able to book in the main quaddy. The best bet I thought was actually in the last race. Number 5, Janie B. Quick, has measured up to better company, and I think we'll appreciate the drop back in class. That's race 9, number 5, Janie B. Quick. But overall, it's a pretty good program, and that program, Pat, about to kick off in about 11 minutes' time.
1: Good on you, Dan. Back shortly for race 1 at Maryborough. Bit of value about Dan's tip in the first. El Conqueror, around $10 and $4 the place. He is 3-7-2-1 there, race 1, Maryborough, and it gets underway in 11 minutes. Coming up next, it's the last leg of the quaddie, race 8 at Healesville, and it's also heat 4 of the Emerald. After the first 3 heats so far, this is where the times stand. The quickest is Cumulate at 16.522, Comanche Jack 16.664, Ring 16.712, Divot 16.726, Lady Gunneye 16.739, Carry On Macy 16.753, and Crackerjack Les 16.801. But there's still plenty to play out with 5 heats remaining of the Emerald. It's the quickest times overall. 8 quickest goes through to the final, and then the 8 quickest past that will run in the Constellation. James's numbers, race 8, 1753. He's with Mile a Minute, currently $4.80 on the third line of betting. The favourite is 7, Catch Some Rays, 225 about it. Goulburn race 2, all clear and paying, 4291. Number 4, Hey Charlie, Neil Day, $1.70, $1.20. Number 2, Summer Punch, $5.70. 9, Rocket Ralph, $1.10. 1, Jive and Whisper was 4th. The Cornella paid $19.50, the Exacta $25. Trifecta, $57. The first 4 paid $266.80. And the running double, 1 and 4, $10.90. On the back of Hillsville, we'll head to Maryborough for race one with Dan Malecki. We'll have a look at that market in full in just a moment. Dan's numbers 3, 7, 2, and 1 in the first. And then after Maryborough, Adam Crittenden will join us with a preview of Tatura. And just repeating, they've had an early track upgrade. Was a heavy 8, it's now a soft 7, and the first of 8 goes at 1:30. Credders will join us on the back of Maryborough race one in around about 10 or 12 minutes from now. Hillsville's next.
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0: Greyhounds are arriving in the boxes at Healesville for the last leg of the quarter. We need a couple of riders at Grafton. A few of these have been notified as no riders. So they are race 5, number 6, and race 7, number 9. So we need a couple of riders in the back half of the program at Grafton. They are race 5, 6, which is She's a Dame. Need a rider for it. And in the last, race 7, number 9, one of the roughies, Torra Vista. We need a rider there. So race 5, 6, race 7, 9 at Grafton. We need some riders for those runners, and they'll be passed on to us in just a moment. At the boxes, Healesville, here's James, race 8.
1: Straight, so expect him to run well. The format will suit the four-dog field. Just he's going to have to navigate from 7 down to that inside rail. Mama Easy, she's near faultless away. Such a fast breaker. She's at 220, given a good chance. And $11 for number 3, Elite Intention, who's up against it here. It's just a really, really deep race. Heat number 4 of the Emerald. Not necessarily the best heat in the sense there's no smart as you in this, but it's clearly the deepest heat, and the runner's about to be placed in. So into 210 now, Mama Easy, best back, the current leaderboard, thanks to the Healesville Greyhounds Facebook page. Cumulate 16.522 leading. Boy, over 2 lengths to Comanche Jack, 16.664. And Ring, currently, who was defeated in its heat, is the third quickest at 16.712 at this point in time. But you get the feeling as we get to the halfway point, this is the fourth of the 8 heats of the Emerald. A few big guns out to play, in particular in this heat here. I reckon they might sharpen up the clock a little bit here. 210 now for Mama Easy as they move up the field of 4 for heat number 4 of the 2026 Sportsbet Emerald Series. They're all in. And the green light switched on. Stand by for a jump. Away and racing. Mama Easy step fast. Straight over to lead from Catch Some Rays. And Mile a Minute's now driving through against the rail. Elite Intention a length away. Here goes Mile a Minute. The old boy put them away. Went 3 lengths clear from Elite Intention. Mama Easy, Catch Some Rays came together. It's all Mile a Minute. Trouncing them at the end. Mile a Minute. The old boy back with a bang. Mile a Minute by 4 lengths. Too good for Elite Intention. Third Catch Some Rays. No luck. Mama Easy up on speed. And the big guns are out to play now. 16.46 for the veteran. Down to 16.43. That's a fast run. Mile a Minute. He's home in 9.91. Jump well. Held the inside out. And he has put them away with ease. Number 1 first. I think people forget how good he is. Still got some life left in those old legs. What a great performance. Great training effort too. He's 4.5 years of age. And he's just come out with a 16.43, which will cement his place, I'd say, in the Emerald Final. There'd have to be some big performers now. We're halfway through and he is the clear leader. Not just the leader, but he's 3 lengths clear at the top of the tree halfway through. Mile a Minute, David Burke for the Campbell Rogers Syndicate, Superior Panama, Media Paso has sped away to beat the 3 Elite Intention. Runners up for Tom O'Neill, Shimmer Shine Idolize. Number 7, Catch Some Rays third. Aussie Infrared, Quick Pause, Justin Booker. The draw was the awkward point for him, and he found plenty of trouble with Mama Easy. A few of the big guns back in the field. 4 lengths by 2, and it's a red hot gallop, 16 and 40.

0: 3 after race 8. And that was the fourth heat of the Emerald. And we have the now number one seed, the clubhouse leader, mile a minute 16.43. More in a moment, 1.375 on race number 8.
1: Thank you, James. I've got those on top for James. Number one, mile a minute, $6.90 in the end, the return. Number three, Elite Intention, no play Stivvy. Seven, Catch Some Rays, Ditto. And five, Mama Easy, fourth, 1.375. The Quinellipate, 19, Exact, 36. The Trifecta, 63. The first four, $60 for 1.375. The Running Double, 3 and 1, 11.90. The Daily Double, 5 and 1, 14.30. And the Hillsville Quaddy, 7.531, pays 66.70. One of those riders we needed at Grafton has already been covered. Race 5, number 6 is now Jake Bayliss. Race 5, number 6, Jake Bayliss. We'll have a look at the first at Maryborough next with Dan Malecki. It's only 4 minutes away.
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1: The first of 9 at Maryborough is for the Trotters, a discretionary handicap, national rating 55 over the 2,690. And the favourite is number 1, Free Marks Peggy for James Herbertson at $3.50. Number 7, Antonov is off the 20 metres at 380. 2, Distant Sun, 390. 5, I Dream of Millie, 650. 3, El Conqueror is at 9. 4, Romantic Nina, $10. And the 6, Maestro is off the 10. So Maestro off the 10 metres and Antonov off the 20. The rest of the runners are off the front line. Selections from Dan Malecki, race 1, Maryborough, 3, 7, 2 and 1. He's with a bit of value to start the day. El Conqueror on top. It's a $9 chance coming off a couple of placings, 2 out of its last 3 runs. It's finished 3rd. The favourite, Free Marks Peggy, opened at 390, got into as short as 320, but it's just back down to 350. 7, Antonov, 420 into 370, has been best backed to beat the favourite. Liam Alder in the gig for it. 2, Distant Sun, $4, and 5, I Dream of Millie is at 7. It's been pretty easy. Selections 3, 7, 2, 1 from Dan, race 1. On the other side of Maryborough, Adam Crittenden will join us with a preview of the Tatura Gallops on the soft 7. First is due in 33 minutes at Tat. 8 races, so the quarter gets underway, race 5 at 3.30. Then we're back to Hillsville for race 9 with James. It is the 5th of 8 heats of the Sportsbet Emerald Series, and impetuously number 5 is the $1.70 favourite. John Barbara, 1, Patriot Burst, $3. 7, Dundee Sky is at $5.50. The 3, Alston, $9.50. James's numbers, Hillsville Race 9, 5, 1, 7 and 3. At the start, Maryborough.
4: It's the racing hour the entire industry listens to. The Monday Means Test with Wayne Hawks and John O'Neill. Every Monday morning from 9.30, the boys join Gareth Hall on Giddy Up to dissect the weekend of racing and discuss the key topics you want to hear about. The Monday Means Test, Mondays from 9.30 on Giddy Up.

0: Now the runners are at the start. Tapes are being drawn at Maryborough. Here's Dan Malecki for the first.
1: To go around. Three marks, Peggy, and what's turned out to be an open enough race. The outsiders are at $11, numbers 4 and 6, which are Romantic Nina and also Maestro. Favourite for the race, now equal favourites, are 1 and 7, three marks, Peggy and Antonov. It's over the long trip, the 2690. Three marks, Peggy, in good form. Nick Youngson prepares, has had a good season. So has James Herbertson. Number one equal favourite with seven Antonov. Antonov now just displacing it. So seven is now at 360. Beck Bartley trained gelding, who races well here, gets opportunities here and races well. Liam Older drives. He's driving well. Two Distant Sun. Tyrone Abello prepared Distant Sun. Kyle Marshall and the Sulky at 440. So it's right in commission as well. I Dream of Millie's had some support now into $6. Now they're just about right, a bit over 2.5 laps, and away they go. They're on their way. Distant Sun, El Conqueror, and on the inside, Three Marks Peggy. They all began pretty well and dispute the early lead. After 100 metres, though, the inside, it's Three Marks Peggy, El Conqueror. Probably got its head in front as it tries to press forward. Now, Distant Sun's galloped there. Distant Sun was right amongst it, but has gone for a gallop, ease to the outside and loses ground. El Conqueror leads. Second is Three Marks Peggy. And then up to third is I Dream of Millie. Makes its ground quickly from Maestro back in fourth spot. And then came Romantic Nina as they make their way around the turn. Then the back marker, Antonov, the favourite. It's tacked onto the group and about 10 metres away, Distant Sun, who broke within the first 150 metres. Along the front straight, a bit over two circuits left to travel. And El Conqueror leads. I Dream of Millie went up to put a little bit of pressure on it. Couldn't slot in anywhere, so it's without cover. And Three Marks Peggy gets a good set. It's behind the leader. Then Maestro, who's the stablemate of the leader. It's three back the inside. I Dream of Millie is without cover. And then in fifth spot is Romantic Nina from Antonov, and Distant Sun after the early era has tacked on. Into the back they head, and they're about to complete one circuit. El Conqueror is on top with Tristan Larson. Leads out 5 metres to Three Marks Peggy with a similar gap to Maestro in third position. Lead time in 1:24.6 as they trot their way down the back, about a lap and a half to go. Four back the inside, Romantic Nina, and then around it is I Dream of Millie, tracked up by Antonov, who's on the outside of Distant Sun. Off the back straight, and with about 1,300 left to travel. On top is El Conqueror, leads from Three Marks Peggy, who enjoys that nice sit behind the leader. Then three back the inside is Maestro. Around it, I Dream of Millie has been without cover most of the trip so far as they trot past the 1,200, the first quarter in 31.1. So El Conqueror leads Three Marks Peggy and I Dream of Millie. Antonov is in the 1-1 spot, so it's in a good position, the fave with a lap to go. Maestro three back the inside as they bunch up a bit more now. On its outside, second last is Distant Sun with Romantic Nina last of the seven. 900 metres left to travel, and they're making their way out of the straight and through the McPherson's printing group bend and past the 800 with the second quarter 32-4. El Conqueror trying to go the majority of the way. In front it leads 3 metres into the back from I Dream of Millie. Three Marks Peggy the inside. Then came Antonov. The inside of it was Maestro from Distant Sun, Romantic Nina. El Conqueror, though, starts to stoke it up. Picks up the tempo off the back and led 6 or 7 metres. Antonov gives chase. It gets up alongside Three Marks Peggy and then Maestro as I Dream of Millie dropped out. They hit off the back. 28-1 was the third quarter. El Conqueror tries to open up the field. 6 metres in front as they turn from Antonov, Three Marks Peggy and then Maestro. Into the straight they hit. It's El Conqueror, Three Marks Peggy. The outside is Antonov. Maestro runs on. It's El Conqueror tackled by Antonov and Three Marks Peggy. Three Marks Peggy. Antonov has hit the lead. Antonov from El Conqueror. It's Antonov in front near the line and Antonov will win it. About 4 metres on the line. I think Maestro might have grabbed second right on the post from El Conqueror. Won't be much in it. Then Romantic Nina. Three Marks Peggy looked a real good chance. Didn't quite finish it off. And then came Distant Sun and I Dream of Millie. And the final quarter was 30.2. With a mile rate to come off the stand. It's not a bad effort from Antonov. Liam Older had it perfectly placed throughout, and it's been able to pick up strongly.
0: So 7 beats 6, 3 and 4. They'll be the numbers, race 1, Maryborough, 7, 6, 3 and 4. Antonov, Liam Older, $3.40 and $1.40. Heading to the boxes for race 9 at Hillsville, heat 5 of the Emerald is about 3 minutes away. Time to say good afternoon to Adam Crittenden at Tatura. The first is only 27 minutes away. Good afternoon, Critters.
2: Yes, hi there, Pat. Good afternoon from Tatura. First meeting in about 9 months here at this track. They've had a few trials and jump outs in that space, but the first race meeting for this calendar year. The track has had a recent upgrade as well. It was a heavy eight at the scratching deadline at 7:30 this morning, but since the stewards have arrived and had a look at it themselves, they've already upgraded it to a soft 7.

0: Down to race four, number five of The View is Jack Martin. Eight Brookers Turbo is now Jet Stanley. In race six, four Black Hill Boy is Zoe Waller. 14 Platinum Executive Brittany Button. 15 Blonde Suspect Liana Wood. Race 7, number 14, Vision Thing is Jackie Berryman. And in the last event, 13, Avid General is Chelsea Taylor. 15, Snow on Her, Jade DeRose. 16, Hours of Cracker, Liana Wood. I've made Masakari my best of the day. Race 3, number 4. I think he can beat Prestige Surprise here. They both come out of the same race at Wangaratta recently. I think Masakari, having had the one start now with the blinkers on, and he was a touch keen there at Wangaratta, he might be better for it. A second part of that equation is coming back a little bit in trip, so even if he does get a bit keen, he won't be too keen for too long. I think he can lead for a long way here today. He's the second favourite behind Prestige Surprise, so I'm tipping Masakari to hold him off in the home straight here. It's only a short straight too, so it should suit Masakari well. Race 3, number 4, I've made him the best of the day. My quaddy numbers for the afternoon: first leg 2.5.10, second leg 2.6.8, third leg 1.4.10, and in the last leg 1.7.9 and 12. That's a $108 starting point for the quaddy for the afternoon. So fine skies here at Tatura, an 8-race program, about 15 degrees the temperature, just partly cloudy conditions, and a recent track upgrade to a soft 7, Pat, with the first getting underway here at 1:30.
1: Good on you, Adam. Back shortly for the opener there at Tatura. They're at the boxes, Hillsville, race 9. They're about to load. On the first at Maryborough, 7, 6, 3 and 4. Number 7, Antonov, 3.40 and $1.40. Beats number 6, Maestro, 5.70. 3, El Conqueror, no third and 4. Romantic Nina, 4th. $13.60, Quinella Exacta, 28. The Trifecta, 119. And the first 4, $754. 7, 6, 3, 4 on the first at Maryborough, and it's all clear. Here's Hillsville.
2: 3. You have to tip something to run last, but at $21, he's probably not the worst $21 chance. Favourite, though, 155 Impetuously. I think this format's going to suit her. She's a fast beginner. She's a hard railer, and she's drawn on the inside of Dundee Sky, which I think is going to be a real plus. They came together, drawn the other way around at Sandown Park a couple of runs ago. So they move in, heat 5, last one placed in, favourites in yellow Impetuously, green light on, set heat 5, away and racing, Impetuously began well, wanted to crash down to the inside but had the speed to cross and lead Dundee Sky, a length away Alston and Patriot Burst, very slow to go, now starts to get busy, Impetuously led, a length and a half Dundee Sky, Patriot Burst is thumping home from the back but Impetuously draws clear and Impetuously gets home by a length and a half, will beat Patriot Burst who flashes into second, third Dundee Sky, last of the four Alston, the time 16.65. So Impetuously for Johnny Barbara came out smashing for the inside rail, but then she was able to balance up and drive home to score. Number 5, the yellow, he's in a good place, Johnny Barbara, at the moment. He's had Cumulate go around, he's had Impetuously go around, and they're both fairly close to the top of the leaderboard as we speak. Number 5, the winner, a son of Bernardo, in fact, daughter of Bernardo in Submission, raced by John Barbara for Amanda Tullio. Start number 17, in fact start number 15 for win number 7. Second goes to 1, Patriot Burst, came from a minute back. He's got no early speed, but his run home time will be just about the best of the series. Karen Pitt, Brad Keel, Bernardo Patriot Earhart was flying through the line. Number 7, 3rd Dundee Sky, Jeff Scott Smith at Longwood East, Ferrell Frankie and Dundee Cotton. So numbers here, 5.173, $1.40 about Impetuously, and the favourite at the end, just a little bit too good when the whips were cracking. 5.173 on the ninth. We'll send all clear down the line shortly. A length and a half, three quarters the margin, 16.65, and as we speak, Mile a Minute is the clear leader with three races to go. 5.173 after heat number 5 of the Sportsbet Emerald.
1: Number 5, Impetuously, $1.40 in the end, no place pool. 1, Patriot Burst, 2nd, 7, Dundee Sky, 3rd and 3, Alston, 5.173, Quinella, 1.30, Exacta, 1.60, the Trifecta, $4.30, first 4, $3.60, and the running double, 1 and 5, returns $14.10. The 3rd at Goulburn is coming up next in 5 minutes. It's over the 17.10. We're only taking the first 4 at the Goulburn Trots this afternoon. Number 7, Achy Breaky Arc, is the 3.50 market elect coming off.

0: Last Start Duck Egg. Number 5, Pete's Big Jim, 420 equals second favourite with the 6 parallel. 550 for the 10, Prince of Peace. 3, Always Be Brendan is at 650. And then you're out to the 8, Trouble in Heaven at $11. On the back of Goulburn Race 3, Paul Hammond will join us with a preview of the Terrelgan Greyhounds. The first of 13 there is only 17 minutes away. We've also got Race 1 at Grafton joining us in 10 minutes as well. We'll have a look at a market there. And also a market for the second at Maryborough. Dan Malecki, it goes at 1.34 on the back of race one at Tatura. A break on race day. Back with Goulburn in 4 minutes.
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0: Now, we're about 3 minutes away at Goulburn. They have been running a little bit late there this afternoon with some problems with their mobile, but they'll get underway shortly. Grafton Race 1, the first of 7 on a soft 5s, 9 away. Number 7, Latin Lights for Andrew Mallion is the $1.30 favourite. 8, So Sane, $4.80. Number 2, Fabulous Fiano for Brandon Lorena, $10 chance. So big jump out from the first two in betting. They're in single figures, the 7 and the 8. Then it's out to $10 for the 2. Number 4, Play It Cool at 13 for Archie McComb. Archie had a double yesterday. Number 5, Turpin's Torment, $13. Number 6, Lady Tuatara is at 40-1. And number 3, Fox Wedge Arrow is the roughie at $51. Scratchings are 1 and 9. Favourite is the 7, Latin Lights. Matt Dunn trains Andrew Mallion rides. Drawn barrier 1, coming off a second last start here at the track over the 1430, stepping up to the 1700. And the punters like it, $1.30. And pretty solid at that quote, in fact, throughout betting. It did open pretty tight at 135. The movers, nothing else really. Getting backed outside of the favourite at this stage. A little bit of a go for the second line of betting. Number 8, So Sane, $5.50 into $4.80. But it's all about the 7, Latin Lights for Race 1 Grafton, which comes up in around about 8 from now.
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0: Now, with them being a little bit late at Goulburn in the first two races, I'm going to flip the rundown on its head. Not quite, but I'm just going to bring Paul Hammond forward a little bit because we don't want to squeeze him for time because he's going to find all the winners for us at Traralgon this afternoon. G'day, Paul.
1: Hello to you, Pat. I don't mind. As long as you don't flip me on my head, that would be rather hurtful. best bets for me today, race 7, number 8, Dr. Levy 8. She hasn't had any luck of late. She really likes the outside boxes. It's usually a good turn of foot mid-race and got blocked at a crucial stage for run on the home corner here Friday night. Race 7, number 8, Dr. Levy 8. That'll do me. Other ones with good chances here are race 3, number 8, which is Playlab, an impressive performance here last start in 2008 and continues to race well. So it will run a very good race on the third race. Excuse me. Race 3, number 8, Playlab. And then race 4, Each Way Value, number 2, Ambani. I think draw near the fence here can run a cheeky race at about 5 or 6 to 1 and maybe play it each way. So the best is race 7, number 8, Dr. Levy 8. Next best race 3, number 8, Playlab. And Each Way Value, race 4, number 2, Ambani. The quaddie here, Pat, first leg 1783. Second leg 3261. Third leg 831. Final leg 7816. There might be a bit of value in this quaddie today, so I've gone a little wider than normal. First leg 1783. Second leg 3261. Third leg 831. Final leg 7816. The best race 7, number 8, Dr. Levy 8. Hopefully she has a bit of luck today because she hasn't had all that much luck in the last few runs. Hope you're back. Plenty of winners, whether it be here at Traralgon or wherever you're betting around the nation today.
0: Good on you, Paul. Good to have you on deck on this Monday afternoon. The first is only 12 away and his numbers in the opener 7, 3, 8 and 2. Now they are about to roll forward to Goulburn. Grafton the first on the other side, then back to Hillsville for race 10 with James. The heats of the Emerald continue. We're up to heat number 6 and James's numbers in that next event 7, 1, 3 and 5. We'll also tackle a market for the first at Tatura. Race 1 with Adam Crittenden is only 14 minutes away. Here's Goulburn the third.
2: Minutes ago. Ready to run, race 3. So we're just about good to go in this 50 event. Stand by for a start. Ready? Signal. Racing. Conor McGregor from the inside was away okay. Sir Knight didn't get involved, zipping across Pete's Big Jim. So Pete's Big Jim's going to lead. From Always Be Brendan, Conor McGregor, and just tucking in behind those is Sir Knight. And Letty's Reason is caught out in no man's land, three wide in the early stages, now pushing on. Prince of Peace parallel, and the last pair are Achy Breaky Ark and Trouble in Heaven at the end. 25 covers them. The lead time was 6.8, and potentially looking for some cover is Pete's Big Jim. Sidling up alongside is Letty's Reason, but there's no lead available, and Pete's Big Jim's going to try and cut a big mile from the front. Third on the inside is Conor McGregor. One out and one back, Always Be Brendan. The inside parallels made up a lot of ground. It's been covered by Sir Knight. Now working three wide is Prince of Peace to put itself in the race. 31 the quarter. Second to last is Achy Breaky Ark, and last of all is Trouble in Heaven. A bit more pressure put on up front as Pete's Big Jim tries to repel Prince of Peace from the front and is going to be able to for the meantime. So Conor McGregor's still got that perfect trail behind the leader, and one out and one back is Letty's Reason. Parallel, Always Be Brendan, Sir Knight, a gap of 7 metres, Achy Breaky Ark chased along, and last is Trouble in Heaven. Second section 30 and 1, 61, 1.5, but they look like they're really rolling down the back here. Pete's Big Jim leads ahead. On the outside is Prince of Peace. Conor McGregor's starting to struggle, so a clear third is Letty's Reason. Then comes Always Be Brendan, Sir Knight, parallel. Second to last still is Achy Breaky Ark, and Trouble in Heaven is last. 400 metres left to go. Third section was 27 and 9, so they were rocketing down the back. Pete's Big Jim leads a metre. On the outside is Prince of Peace. Getting going is Always Be Brendan, three wide. And back behind those is Letty's Reason. Parallels picked its way through the field. Sir Knight not improving, but still in front is Pete's Big Jim. About to try and get to it is Always Be Brendan, Letty's Reason. Trying to get through the middle is parallel. They've got to Pete's Big Jim now with Always Be Brendan, who's forging away the last little bit. Always Be Brendan too good for second. Pete's Big Jim, Letty's Reason, parallel, Prince of Peace, and they gap the others. Trouble in Heaven, Achy Breaky Ark, Conor McGregor and Sir Knight last in 1:58 and 2. Always Be Brendan forges clear late on for George Lee. And beats Pete's Big Jim and Letty's Reason.
0: Three beats 5-4. Six will be fourth at Goulburn. Number three, Always Be Brendan. $7.10 and $2.50 for George Lee. Beats number five, Pete's Big Jim, $1.20. Number four, Letty's Reason, $3.60. More to come at Goulburn. The first at Grafton with Terry Spargo is next.
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0: Number seven, Latin Lights, continues to firm here at Grafton. Did get out to 135 from 130, but now it's 125. It's all the rage here, race one. So Sane is out to $6, and Fabulous Fiano on the third line of betting, number two, a drifter as well, 750 to 10, and they're about to load at the 1700. On the third at Goulburn, 3, 5, 4, 6, number three, Always Be Brendan, 710 and 250. Beats number five, Pete's Big Jib, $1.20, 4, Letty's Reason, 360, and number six, Parallel. Quinella, 1940, the exact of 40. $43.70, the trifecta $346.70. First four paid $1,001 for 3, 5, 4, 6, running double 4 and 3, $1,550. We'll take one more from Goulburn this afternoon. Loading at Grafton, Hillsville race 10 to follow in 4. James is 7-1-3-5 in heat 6 of the Emerald. Then we're off to Terrelgan for the first with Paul Haben. Favourite at Terrelgan is the 6 Dr. Poseidon at $2.50. Paul has it on top, 7-3-8-2. They're in the yard at Tatura as well. Race one there is only 10 minutes away with Adam Crittenden. Good luck at Grafton. Here's race one.
5: As a soft five. So Sane was led forward. She pulled away. She's drawn in gate number five. On the tab fixed board, Latin Lights at $1.25. Two others under double figures. So Sane at $6.50. And Fabulous Fiano at $9.50. A maiden to start the day. Now Ben Looker has dismounted from So Sane. She's drawn gate number five, gets up to 1,700 metres, narrowly beaten here at the meeting 10 days ago over a shorter trip. She's in now without the jock, and Ben climbs into the stalls to remount. Lady Tuatara, orange cap, to distinguish from Fabulous Fiano. Lady Tuatara is 6, the stablemates in 7. And that's it. The gates are back. Racing. Turpin's Torment, Lady Tuatara, slow to move. Turpin's Torment last onto the course proper. Fabulous Fiano came out quickly and will lead. So Sane is closer to the rail with Latin Lights third. A break of two lengths to play it cool on the inside of Fox Wedge Arrow. Lady Tuatara second last. Three quarters of a length away is Turpin's Torment. Fabulous Fiano is able to dictate the terms and at the 1200 metres mark leads by two lengths. So Sane in second spot. A length and a half to Latin Lights. Another two lengths away, Play It Cool, inside of Fox Wedge Arrow. Lady Tuatara second last on the outside of Turpin's Torment, 900 metres from the judge. Fabulous Fiano just loping along, a length in front. So Sane has closed the gap. A length and a half to Latin Lights. One deep, Play It Cool's on the fence. Fox Wedge Arrow is three wide now. Lady Tuatara's second last, and still Turpin's Torment whip them in as they travel towards the corner, going past the 600 metres peg. Fabulous Fiano has made play from the word go. So Sane, three quarters of a length away. Latin Lights is tagging them, coming to the turn and now peeling three deep. Play It Cool sticks to the fence, followed by Turpin's Torment. So Sane went to Fabulous Fiano at the 250. Latin Lights joined in, out three wide, and Ridden took the lead. Latin Lights ran to the front from So Sane. Torpin's Torment running on again, but Latin Lights too good, won the money. Photo the miners. Turpin's Torment, So Sane, Fabulous Fiano, the three stretched across the track. Then Play It Cool, Lady Chuatara, and Fox Wedge Arrow, last of the seven. First favourite won the money at the shorts, $1.40, $1.20. Photo for the minor money.
0: It looks to be seven beating five and eight. We'll get that confirmed in a moment at Grafton. Latin Lights for Andrew Mallion. Went out favourite. Short price, $1.30 and $1.40. At the boxes, Hillsville race 10. They're in the yard for the first at Tatura. Adam Crittenden is 10, 4, 16 and 12 in the opener. 10, 4, 16, 12. The first is a maiden over the 1,000 metres. Red Mink on top and favourite. On debut, number 10 at 3.50. 12, Velvet Morning, 4.20. 3, Turbo Barber at $4.20. 4, Prestige Hellbent, $6, 16 Bordeaux at $6. Then you've got the three next Saturday at 19 and 7 Hillcrest Joy, best of the rest at $26. Critters, 10, 4, 16, 12 for the first at Tad.

0: 6. The first at Traralgon is only 3 away. It'll follow Healesville, and Paul's numbers 7, 3, 8 and 2 on the first. James's numbers here at Healesville, 7, 1, 3 and 5. At Grafton on the first, it's 7, 5, 8, 2. 7, 5, 8 and 2 at Grafton. Totes in a moment. Here's Healesville.
1: Fast turnaround for Josh and the crew with a couple of runners here in the Emerald Series. $1.55 now for Evil Eye as they move in. Runners are loading up now. Mile a minute, the clubhouse leader, 16.43. They're set race 10. Off and racing, Evil Eye step well from the outside. Upended Contradiction, Electrojet all began evenly, and Evil Eye sweeping right down the outside. So it's Electrojet the roughy, moving up on the inside to hit the lead. Wide out, Evil Eye's trying to go with him, but Electrojet draws a length and a half from Contradiction, and it's Electrojet home. Electrojet by a length and a half, beat Contradiction, third Evil Eye, and about a length and a half back last, upended, 16.82 the time. Not really going to impact the leaderboard that race whatsoever. And it's number 5, Electrojet for Michelle Malia, has sprung a bit of an upset here, the roughy. Got to the lead and gets home into a headwind, 16.79, home in 10.18. Number 5, Electrojet the winner.
0: Beats 3.7-1, 5.3.7-1 there at Healesville. Electrojet was the roughy of heat number 6 and will pay around $9.20. Heading to the boxes for the first at Traralgon, on the first at Grafton, 7.582, number 7, Latin Lights, $1.30 and $1.40. Beats number 5, Turpin's Torment, 3.40, 8 So Sane, no third, and 2 Fabulous Fiano, fourth. The Quinella, 6.50, Exacta paid 9.60, Trifecta, $29. The first four race one, 7.58 and 2, 53.50. On the back of the first at Tatura, we head to Maryborough for race 2 with Dan Malecki. It's over the 16.90. And Dan's numbers in the next, 5, 6, 7 and 2. Jillaby Illusion, number 6 for Ryan Sanderson, holds the call at $1.90. Dan's selection, number 5, A Smile and a Wink. Sever Justice is 3.80, equal second favourite with the 7 stars in her eyes. Number 3, We Favour Rosie, 8.50 and 4, Eastbro Kaz is at $10. And Dan is 5.672, race 2, Maryborough, due in 7. At Healesville, 5.371 on race 10, number 5, Electrojet, $9.20. Second to the 3, Contradiction, no place pools, 7, Evil Eye, 3rd and 1, upended, 4th. Quinella, 18.60, the Exacta, 35, Trifecta, 51. First 4 paid 80, and the running double a pair of 5s, $13.40. We're heading to Traralgon for the first with Paul in just a moment. On the other side, race 1 to Tatura, repeating Adam's numbers in the opener, 10, 4, 16 and 12. And then it's Maryborough race 2. Here's Traralgon with Paul Hammond, race 1.
2: So it's 2.80 favourite, Dr. Poseidon, just over number 3, Sight to Behold, who races with Blinkers, number 3. Then we've got 3.60 for Dr. Maureen. So a couple of Dr. Greyhounds here, also Dr. York from box number 6. And the Doctor's Kennels have a very strong hand in here today with many chances. And this is the first of 13 races today. Lots of community groups on track, which is great to see for the community groups that have attended here today. I hope they have a fabulous afternoon. So they're moving in. Race 1. Just about ready. The green light is on. We're set to go. Ready. Racing, Not a Fan on the inside out pretty well, showing pace, Sight to Behold straight to the early lead. Not a Fan up to second, going to third was Dr. Maureen, about three lengths to Clean Air, then back on the inside Dr. York, Dr. Poseidon, well back Come On Fox, and toward the tail was Marble Sunset, hitting the lead on the corner, Dr. Maureen, Sight to Behold is not done with on the outside, it's Dr. Maureen, Sight to Behold, Dr. Maureen wins it from Sight to Behold and Dr. Poseidon third, then for the back Clean Air from Dr. York, Welbeck, Marble Sunset, Come On Fox, and then that was about it. Marble Sunset a fair way out of it with Not a Fan, and it's 24.59. 24.59, Luke Adams with Dr. Maureen will get the prize over 3, Sight to Behold. 7 is 3rd, Dr. Poseidon. Number 2, Clean Air, is officially 4th. It is 8.372 on the first. It's a half a length by a length and a half. Half a length and a half, 8.372, 5.24 early, 10.41, 24.59. is the race time here. The winner by Dr. Tucker from Beatrice for Luke Adams for the Doctor's Kennels. First career win in its sixth race start here today. It is 8.372 on the opening race here at Traralgon this afternoon. I think the totes are through here, Pat, so we'll run through those. Dr. Maureen, $4.02. Three, Sight to Behold, $1.30. Seven, Dr. Poseidon, $1.10. Fourth was two. Opening Quinella, $7.20. Exacta, $16.40. Trifecta, $29.50. First four, $75.30. $75.30. So that's a fairly popular start with Dr. Maureen well and truly in the betting, winning the first. Race number two at $1.52 is the Sinclair Contracting.
0: Thanks, Paul. A nice little trifecta and first four to start the afternoon at Traralgon from Paul Hammond. Here's Adam Crittenden as they load away. Race one, Tatura.
3: Yeah. 3.20 and Velvet Morning well backed as well, down to 3.70. Prestige Hell Bent, just a bit of a reluctant customer over there and is now riderless, a $70,000 yearling purchase. Has had the four recent jump outs, including winning his latest heat before he debuts in this. The wind has picked up in the last half an hour or so, and it seems to be certainly getting the attention of some of these newcomers. So just when Prestige Hellbent threw his head back there with that lead strap on, he's done something to his bridle, and that's requiring some attention there. That's why in fact, he might have even got it off. They have got, is that a stallion chain they've put on him to just make sure that he's okay? But certainly the bridle's not on his head at the moment, so that they might have had to have made some adjustment to it to secure it properly, which they're doing now. It's just holding up the loading process a little bit.
0: Yeah, so with that slight delay there at Tatura, we're going to get very close to the second at Maryborough. It's only 2 minutes away. Dan Malecki is 5, 6, 7, and 2. And the first at Dubbo this afternoon on a good four is due in 8 minutes over the 1600. Saman City, number four, is the favourite for the first at Dubbo at 3.30. Two proper 12 is at 3.80. And one media spin, $4. Here at Tatura, Red Mink is still the favourite, 3.40 into 3.20. Money for the 12, Velvet Morning. Lachlan King rides for Ben Brisbane, 4.40 into 3.60. Of the rest, $10 into 6.50 for the 16, Bordeaux. Also, Turbo Baba, number 13, opened at $13. This morning has been 6.50 into $4.60. Now, let's see what's happening at Tat. Back to Adam.
3: A very gradual loading process, this one, with so many of them unraced. So they've got Zolkova in by the looks. Pretty Panther is loaded riderless as well. So just these last couple to come along now. They've worked with Prestige Hellbent to refit that bridle, which has occurred. And he calmly walks into the gates. So Turbo Barbar's the final one. And we're about ready to see some action here, the first of the day. The Shepherd and Club Maiden. Track was upgraded nearly 2 hours ago now, so we're starting off on a soft seven. The rail's in the true. 1,000 metres here, race one. Red Mink has gate one, and they're set to go. All ready. They're away. Well, very even start. Red Mink quickly gathers pace off that inside gate to have the lead from Pretty Panther next Saturday, Turbo Barbar and Bordeaux. They were followed by Meet the Prince and Zolkova. Hillcrest Joy with Prestige Hellbent. Velvet Morning beaten for speed. Talinga's Diamond is the last one. They moved off the back, just over 600 to go. Red Mink had a comfortable one length lead here over Pretty Panther, Turbo Barbar, Bordeaux fourth the inside. From next Saturday, Zolkova, Velvet Morning getting going out deeper. Then Prestige Hellbent, Meet the Prince, Talinga's Diamond, Hillcrest Joy is the last one. They head around the turn. It's Red Mink in front. Bordeaux gets a gap to challenge. Pretty Panthers run off the track a bit from Turbo Barber, who got carted out wider. And then Velvet Morning and next Saturday. 200 to go. Red Mink challenged by Bordeaux. Bordeaux hit the lead from Red Mink. Turbo Barber and Pretty Panther run on. Bordeaux with Pretty Panther and Turbo Barber, and Pretty Panther won it. Pretty Panther first from Turbo Barber. Bordeaux in third. Velvet Morning ran fourth. And then next Saturday, Talinga's Diamond Prestige Hellbent and a tiring early leader, Red Mink. Then came Meet the Prince, Zelkova, and the last one was Hillcrest Joy. Pretty Panther's gone around at $71, the starting price, so completely underrated by the market, but has been able to score on debut here, ridden by Jake Duffy for Olivia Osborne. As I mentioned before the race, a home bred for them out of a handy and good money earner for them in Pretty Possum. And it's been Pretty Panther who's been able to score on debut to defeat Turbo Barber. Bordeaux runs third and Velvet Morning in fourth. 5, 13, 16 and 12.
0: 5, 13, 16, 12 with that late getaway to Tatura. They're coming forward at Maryborough for race two. Tough start to the day. At Tat, number 5, Pretty Panther, Jake Duffy, 47.50 and 7.30 on the tote. Number 13, Turbo Barber, 190. 16, Bordeaux, $1.80 and 12, Velvet Morning. 5, 13, 16, 12. Dividends to come at Tatura. Mobiles rolling at Maryborough. Here's Dan Malecki, race two.
4: Pace coming up. Starters in the Ben Stud back straight. Sky Valley Sprint Lane in operation. And they're close to the start. Tillaby Illusion number 6 to run the favourite. $2. The fixed odds with Tab. They're ready. Race 2 of 9. Field of 7 all across the mobile arm. And they're racing now. And favourite was back last in the early part from its wide gate. Off the arm pretty quickly was We Favour Rosie. So it crossed to lead, but now pressing on is A Smile and a Winx. And A Smile and a Winx goes to the front. Across the third is Eastbro Kaz. It's without cover into the first bend. And next on the inside of it was Final Bow. Then came Jillaby Illusion, who's in front of a couple of runners now. Talking the USA, and Stars in Her Eyes had dropped back behind it to last as they turn into the straight 1,200 out. 28.6 first quarter, the lead time in 5.3. And A Smile and a Winx is the leader, going for back-to-back wins here. And with Ever Justice, who's just able to drop the tempo a bit now. 5 metres behind it is We Favour Rosie. And without cover was Eastbro Kaz. One out, one back is the favourite, Jillaby Illusion. Next on the inside as they swing out of the straight, settling three back along the pegs with about 900 to go. And that is Final Bow. And at the end of the field, Stars in Her Eyes. And on the inside of it was Talk in the USA. Second quarter, 32. So A Smile and a Winx got a cheaper quarter there and heads into the back straight about 3 metres in front, maybe a fraction less to Eastbro Kaz. Leaders back, We Favour Rosie. Jillaby Illusion looks to travel well fourth. Then Stars in Her Eyes, Final Bow and Talk in the USA. Off the back, they start to quicken now. 500 left to go and A Smile and a Winx held together 3 metres in front. Second is Eastbro Kaz. About to go is Jillaby Illusion. We Favour Rosie behind the leader and then Stars in Her Eyes as they hit off the back in 27.5. A Smile and a Winx just in front, getting closer. Eastbro Kaz, We Favour Rosie, and now Jillaby Illusion hooks out into the straight. A Smile and a Winx led, but Jillaby Illusion starts to finish it off. It's A Smile and a Winx with Eastbro Kaz giving plenty. Jillaby Illusion still A Smile and a Winx. She fights on hard and fights on to win again. A Smile and a Winx has won it. Now Stars in Her Eyes got home really strongly out wide and has probably grabbed second on the line from Eastbro Kaz, and Jillaby Illusion looked to have every chance, has missed the pace. Then in behind those runners to Talk in the USA, who's pulled up towards the tail end of the field with Final Bow, who pulled up pretty quickly past the post as well, and We Favour Rosie was in behind them also. Mile rate of 155.8 for Eldebaran Park. Final quarter 28.2.
0: 5746 in the call from Dan at Maryborough. Number 5, A Smile and a Winx, Ever Justice, $4 and $2.60. 2 minutes till race one at Dubbo. At Tatura on the first, 5:13, 16:12. Number five, Pretty Panther, Jake Duffy, 47:50 and 7:30. Beats number 13, Turbo Barber, 190. 16, Bordeaux, $1.80 and 12, Velvet Morning. The Quinellope, 201. Exacta, 562. The first, the trifecta rather, $2,072. And the first four race one, 8,858.30. 5:13, 16:12. Maryborough Totes in just a moment. The first at Dubbo with Cole Hodges is coming up next.
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0: Only a couple out at Dubbo. At Maryborough, 5:7, 4:6, race two. Number five, A Smile and a Wink. Seven Justice, $4.260. Number seven, Stars in Her Eyes, at $3 the place. Four, Eastboro Kaz, no third, sixth, fourth, Jillaby Illusion. The Quinella paid 11:30. Exacta, 18:60. Trifecta, 67:30. First four, 169.70. And the running double, 7 and 5, $20.40. On the back of Dubbo, we'll hear from Jake Duffy after winning the first at Tat and also go to Healesville for race 11. Heat seven of the Emerald, where James's numbers are 1, 5, 7 and 3. Here's Dubbo.
7: And they're off and racing, and Proper 12 bounced about a half a length in that front. R1 missed quickly up to second, but going along the rails, Share Our Secret. We'll get up outside, inside the leader now, and going fast also with Snow Dog. So Snow Dog and Grey Belief are showing the way now from, and Proper 12's going up now out wide and takes the lead from Snow Dog, followed then by Grey Belief. Then comes Awa Miss. The next one over on the rails is Share Our Secret. Jenny LaRocque is getting a fair way back with Saman City. It's outside, and Immediate Spin was last, so they finally sort themselves out. And Proper 12 swings off the back, scoot it away by four or five lengths here. Now Snow Dog is holding second place on the rails, and Grey Belief is right there with it, the stablemate, a couple and a two and a half in fact back to Share Our Secret. It's on the inside of Awa Miss, getting well back now with Saman City, travelling on the outside there of Jenny LaRocque. Media Spin is last, a Proper 12 with about 5:50 to runs out by four or five lengths now. Awa Miss has taken to the outside. Saman City very deep, still in second place there with Snow Dog, but Proper 12's got a commanding break here. On the outside, Saman City starting to work home fairly well. Snow Dog is still plugging on. Jenny LaRocque is making some ground. Proper 12 has got a commanding break here. Jenny LaRocque, Saman City, both coming home well with Snow Dog, but Proper 12 is nicely clear, starting to stop a bit now, but Proper 12 holds on to beat Jenny LaRocque, Snow Dog, Saman City. Media Spin ran home well, then Share Our Secret, I Won't Miss, and Grey Belief, daring ride here.
0: 2, 7, 5 and 4 will be the numbers there at Dubbo. 2, 7, 5 and 4. Proper 12. Yeah, Clayton Gallagher took it to the front and just kept going and holds on. $2.90 and $1.40 at the end. Beat 7, Jenny LaRocque at $1.50. 5, Snow Dog, $2.90 and $4. Saman City will be fourth, I should say. So 2, 7, 5 and 4. Correct weights there at Tatura Race 1. 5, 13, 16, 12. Here's Jake Duffy, winning rider after causing an upset in the first, getting Pretty Panther home at $47.
8: This debutante in a race that was mostly populated by newcomers, did a good job.
9: Yeah, I think Liv's done a reasonable job with this horse. You know, at Benalla, it's pretty hard to get you working with other horses, so it was just wanting to run away from that leader and really struggled on the corner. But once it balanced up in the straight, it more or less had the other horses covered pretty easily.
8: It's a great way to kick things off. All being well, we know this fella's going to have a good long career.
9: Yeah, I think so. I think I just said to Liv, if I can try and give her a chop out and get him working with a few other horses, that's going to obviously help him get better in and amongst the field. So he's a horse who begins well, but he just sort of doesn't know what to do once he's out there.
8: All right, important information about the track. How did it feel there? We've had the upgrade before the first, so a soft seven. What do you think?
9: I think it'd probably go up again. Yeah. I don't think they've, outside of a few gallops, I don't think they've had a horse on this track for about 5 months, so I'd be pretty shocked if there's no more upgrades, because it rode pretty well then.
8: Good to hear. Well done.
9: Thank you.
0: Yep, positive report on the track from Jack Duffy there after winning the first at Tatura. It is correct weight on 5.13, 16, 12. They're at the boxes. Hillsville, race 11 is only 20 seconds away. On the first at Dubbo, 2.754. Number two, Proper 12, 2.90 and $1.40. Beats number seven, Jenny LaRocque, $1.50. Five, Snow Dog, third, 2.90 and four, Cement City.

0: fourth. The Quinella was $8.60, Exacta $15.10, Trifecta $113.20, and the first four race one Dubbo $275.4, $300 and $29.30. Here's James Vandermaat, race 11, heat 7 of the Emerald.
1: Heat number 7, and they're about to load Pat for the 7th of the day. Well, it's the old boy Mile a Minute who's sitting in the clubhouse just having a nice cool drink of water as the clear leader, 16.439 Mile a Minute. He's on top, and so far the 8th position is Lady Gunite, 16.739. So you must run faster than that to have any chance of getting through to this year's Emerald Series with two heats to go. They're set to run, favourites in red. Off and racing, a special Kai stepped only fairly off the inside, beaten for speed by Brimson Banner. Now Santana Boy moves up and Analyzation starting to track into it, but Santana Boy pounced on the lead from Analyzation, who's a length away, coming hard late. In front though, Santana Boy for Donny Rhodes, and Santana Boy's going to win it by a length over Analyzation. A special Kai got busy late. The job was too big though from back there. He was third in. Brimson Banner about three or four away last home, 16.62 for Santana Boy. Didn't he show an electric turn of foot to whiz past them at halfway for Don Rhodes? He's always been a greyhound with a big motor. He's had a couple of injury concerns throughout his career, but Donnie's got him primed at the right time, and he has slipped down the outside to beat 5 Analyzation. One third of Special Kai was just ever so slightly on the back foot early. Had to rev up from there. And fourth will go to number 3, and that was Brimson Banner.
0: 7, 5, 1, and 3. They're coming through. Thanks, James. Number 7, Santana Boy. $4.20, the return. 5, Analyzation. There'll be no place pools, as is the case with these Emerald Heats. Only 4 runners. 1, a special Kai, 3rd. 3, Brimson Banner, 4th. Quinella, $5.70. Exacta, $11.80. Trifecta, $19.20. First 4, $20.90. 7, 5, 1, 3. The running double, 5 and 7, paid $21.40. Now, coming up next, it's race 4, Goulburn. This is the last we'll take of the trots there this afternoon. It's due in a minute. Number 2, Satellite Simba. Will Rickson is the $2.60 favourite. In from $4, the 7, Friesen, $3.90 out to $4.60. 6, Bickaby Nimble, $4.40 to $5. 1, Financially Stable is 5 out to $5.50. And you can get $13 about number 3 at Lady Allegra. The rest are 15 or better. On the back of Goulburn, it's race 2 at Terrelgan with Paul Hammond. His numbers in the second, 8, 1, 6 and 4. And take note, I've got a late scratching that's come through for Terrelgan. Go to the lucky last, race 13. Race 13, number 4, Sarsaparilla Kid. Race 13, number 4, Sarsaparilla Kid is a late scratching. Race 4, Goulburn next.
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4: Double figure pricing now. The Abernathy Gore Solicitors Pace, they're coming forward. Last leg of the early quaddy. You need 1, 4, and 3 to be alive in the early multiples. Satellite Simba drawing towards even money now at Death's Knell. Ready to go. Field of 10. The up to 45 over the shorts. Ready. Signal. Racing. Financially Stable was away okay, but not as fast as Satellite Simba, who's going across a pretty well uncontested. Deep out, Mickey B. Nimble didn't want to get too involved in an early speed burn, and Friesen's just going to work across. Back behind those horses is Lady Allegra on the outside of C. Mino More. Let's talk about it. It's fourth to last in the early stages. Never Too Late, Dream to Dance, and last of all is Chocolate Delight as they run towards the turn at the 1300 metres. The lead time was a leisurely 7.1. and Satellite Simba just rolling along as it likes out in front. It leads the way 5 metres, Financially Stable. Mickey B. Nimble's parked out without cover, and it's now going to be followed by Friesen, one out and one back, and the inside is See Me No More. First section, 31 and 3. Three back, the running line is Lady Allegra around Let's Talk About It. Never Too Late around Dream to Dance, and last is Chocolate Delight. As they're out of the straight with 9.50 to go, it's Satellite Simba that leads, almost uncontested. The outside is Mickey B. Nimble just starting to work back some of that ground. Now it gets to the leader's wheel, 4 metres away. Third, the inside, Financially Stable. One out and one back is Friesen as they run to the 4 furlong pole. That second section was 30 and 8, 62 won the half, so they're only dawdling here. See Me No More on the inside of Lady Allegra. Let's Talk About It's badly hemmed away, worse than middle of the group, and Never Too Late to the outside, third to last. And the last pair of Dream to Dance and Chocolate Delight, 550 to go. Satellite Simba still leads a metre. On the outside, Mickey B. Nimble's about to test it for the first time in the race. Financially Stable third. And then comes Friesen, 28.3 the quarter. Back behind those is See Me No More. Launching from the back is Never Too Late. Ahead of the others is Lady Allegra, and they break clear of the last three. Satellite Simba still in front. About to be tackled by Mickey B. Nimble on the point of the bend. Producing now is Friesen. Right to the outside is Never Too Late. Satellite Simba battles on. Financially Stable's howling for a run. Mickey B. Nimble right over the top of them. Friesen's coming with a thunderous burst, coming hard in one. Friesen beats in second Mickey B. Nimble. Third is really, really tight. Never Too Late. Or on the inside, Financially Stable getting through the field well with See Me No More not beaten far. Next in the field was Lady Allegra, back behind those Chocolate Delight, in company with Let's Talk About It, Dream to Dance, and Satellite Simba was up in that photo for fourth as well. 2:07:36. Friesen's going to beat them all and beat Mickey B. Nimble, Never Too Late for third. And fourth will be See Me No More, just in front of Satellite Simba. The interims will be 7, 6, 5 and 9.
0: 7, 6, 5 and 9, Goulburn Race 4. That's where we leave them this afternoon. Number 7, Friesen for James Lockett, $4.80 and $1.70. At the boxes, Race 2, Terrelgan. On the other side, the third at Grafton, or rather the second at Grafton, is due in 3. And the debutante, Nutcracker Queen, number 3, is the favourite at $3.70. It's been well back today from $5.50. Did touch, in fact, $7 a little bit earlier, but it's 7 to $3.70 this morning. Number 10, Q Rogue at $4.20. Sarmat, $5. 2 Dark Mode at $6.50. Chop Chop Go, the 9, is $9.50. And then you've got the 5, Mr. Lover Lover, at 10. Grafton will follow Terrelgan. On the other side of that, back to Adam Crittenden for race 2 at Tatura. We'll have a look at that market in just a moment there in the mounting yard. Now, Goulburn, those totes won't be there just as yet. 7 beats 6, 5 and 9 on the 4th. Here's Paul at Terrelgan, race 2.
5: Walk it up at $3.30 as the clear favourite for the Sharp Kennel. My Fernando Bale Springvale Maddie. Good chances given to numbers 4, 6, 8 according to the marketplace. Okay, race 2. Sinclair Contracting, they're moving in 350 metres. Second of 13 events here today. Greyhounds moving in. It's a very windy day, but the sun is shining. And we're just about set to go. The green light is on. Race number 2. Set. Racing, walk it up a fraction slow out. Showing pace was Bayo Bun. Going up on the outside, Lunar Missile now, and charging up out wide, Galaxy Dancer. Just off those was Dr. Ulrich. Going through was Dr. Zenos, running on very deep, Vienna Moon. Up to the home corner, they jam up a little bit. Dr. Zenos got a lovely rails run. Dr. Zenos wins it from Dr. Ulrich, and third, Galaxy Dancer. Then came Bayo Bun. In behind those runners were Chalky Boy. Then came Lunar Missile. Well back was Walk It Up Up in Vienna Moon, and the time there is around 20:53. Number 7 for Jennifer Gill and the Doctor's Kennels. So the Doctor's Kennels as owners and trainers have won the first couple of races, although Luke Adams was the trainer of the first winner. 7, 5, 8 and 3. The interim placing 7, 5, 8, 3. The winner by Dr. Tucker, Dr. Minnow, only having its third race start. Did get a bit of a lucky run on the home corner when Galaxy Dancer and a couple of others just jammed up a little bit, And Dr. Zenos sailed through up on the inside for a big win, really, in the end by 5 lengths. 7.583 the interims. No totes at this stage, but we'll have those shortly on race one. Race two, I should say. Numbers 7.583.
0: Rightio, Paul, sing out when you've got those. A couple

0: Of saddle adjustments taking place at Grafton. They're only 60 seconds off a scheduled start, but they might just run a little bit late there. In the yard for race two, Tatura, it's over the 1,000 metres, and Adam Crittenden is 14.8.15.1. He's with number 14, I Love Diamonds, and it's at $4.20 on the second line of betting. The favourite is 8, Otterlaus, 3.30, Jackie Berryman. Number 15, Ada Grass at 4.40, 1, Amarillo Sky at $5, 7, Iron Stupor at 8.50, and then you've got the two, Buckethead at 14 and 16. Kensington City is at $23. Punters looking to claw one back after the first was a blowout. Pretty Panther won the opener. Paid $71 on the fixed, was 50 to 1 on the tote. Adam's numbers race 2, 14, 8, 15 and 1. They're just starting to put them away at Grafton. Back to Paul at Terrelgan to tidy up race 2.
1: Dr. Zenos, 23, 64, 10. Dr. Ulrich, 6.10. A Galaxy Dancer, 120. Fourth was number 3. 91, 60, Quinella. 85, 80, Exacta. Trifecta, 791. First four, 5,000. 753, 30. And the running double, nobody got that. It's a small jackpot on those numbers of 8 and 7. So good win to Dr. Zenos, although it was a fraction perhaps lucky on the home corner. Race number 3, the TRFM, goes at 12 past 2.
0: Thanks, Paul. The second at Grafton up next.
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4: Was placed here back in February. Starter checks his watch. And jogs down to his button. We wait for the red light. Out of the 1,200 metres chute, a lead thrown out the back. No red light yet. Now the light's on. Racing caught them in a fair line. Mr. Lover Lover went back with Bucket List and Sir Matt. Shortly after the break, Chop Chop Go came out very quickly and led Nutcracker Queen, King Conqueror, Dark Mode, the blue colours, settling fourth on the rail. A length and a half to Key Rouge on the outside of Mr. Lover Lover, then Prestige Exotic around Bucket List and Sir Matt a length and a half away. Chop Chop Go, 700 metres left to run, led by more than a length to Nutcracker Queen. Dark Mode third on the inside of King Conqueror. A length and a half, Mr. Lover Lover, inside of Key Rouge. Then Prestige Exotic on the outside of the pink colours of Bucket List. And Sarmat's White Cap is at the back. Chop Chop Go, trying to sneak away, coming around the bend. Short of 400 to run, led by 2.5 lengths, came away from the rail. Nutcracker Queen stuck to the fence, is closing. Key Rouge deeper out, and then Dark Mode. Chop Chop Go is all out. Nutcracker Queen goes up on the fence. Key Rouge wider out. Nutcracker Queen takes the lead, runs a strong 1200, wins well. Nutcracker Queen beat Chop Chop Go. Key Rouge, Sir Matt prominent for fourth with Dark Mode, then Bucket List, Mr. Lover Lover, Prestige Exotic and King Conqueror last of all. Nutcracker Queen has mended her manners.
0: Was well supported and gets the money. 3, 9, 10 and 1. Nutcracker Queen for Stephen Tracy at 3.60 and $1.90. Number 9, Chop Chop Go, 3.90 for second. 10, Key Rouge, $1.60 and 1, Sir Matt. At the gates, Tatura race 2. Adam Crittenden selections 14, 8, 15, 1. And they're about 90 seconds away. The last at Healesville, the final heat of the Emerald, heat 8, comes up in 5. And James's selections in that last event, 3, 1, 7 and 5. He's with 3, Smart As You, who is the shorty at $1.15. The third at Maryborough is only 8 away with Dan Malecki. It's over the 2,190. Dan's numbers in the third, 8, 7, 6 and 1. American Michi, number 1, is the favourite, $2.30. Number 6, Soho Amaryllis, $5. 7, Dare to Dance is at 5. 5, Lucky Lucky Vincent, $6.50. Dan's selection, number 8, Bay LaVille, is $7. 8761, his numbers, race 3. Tidying up race 4, Goulburn, it's all clear. 7659, number 7, Friesen. 4.81.70, number 6, Mickey B. Nimble, 2.40. 5, Never Too Late, $3. And 9, See Me No More. Ran 4th, Quinella 10, Exacta 22. The Trifecta, 191. First 4, 1,012. The Running Double 3 and 7.58. And the Early Quaddy, 1.437, 490. That's where we leave Goulburn this afternoon. On the second at Grafton, 3.9.10.1 as they load it to Tura. Number 3, Nutcracker Queen, 3.60 and $1.90. Beast number 9, Chop Chop Go, 3.90. 10, Qui Rouge, 1.60 and 1. Samat was fourth. The Quinella, 25.60. Exacta, 34. Trifecta paid $135.60. The first four, $478 for 3.9.10.1. And the Running Double, the first of those this afternoon at Grafton, 7 and 3, $7.60. Here's Adam Crittenden, race 2 to Tura.
5: Remains the favourite. Buckethead comes along. So the last couple to get set include Talinga's Petite and I Love Diamonds, and then they'll be ready for a start. Talinga's Petite goes in riderless. I Love Diamonds to the outside. The second today is the Bet 365 position. Payout Maiden, 1,000 metres. Starters up, light on, set race 2. All ready. There's the clearance. They're underway. Kensington City was a bit slow. I Love Diamonds was out fast. Ottolau showing good speed as well. Adjure Grass is amongst it too. And then Connector pushing up along the inside. Just in behind those came Talinga's Petit. And then Amarillo Sky for Nominorm. Buckethead, Iron Stupor, and about four away last is Kensington City. They've headed past the 600. Ottolau's had a narrow lead from Connector. Adjure Grass a length off them. Third, I Love Diamonds kept out wider in fourth. Amarillo Sky, Talinga's Petit were next, and then Iron Stupor, Buckethead, further back to Phenomenorm and Kensington City as they turn for home. Ottolaus has had to withstand a bit of pressure here as Adjure Grass goes up and three wide I Love Diamonds. They beat off Connector, and then Amarillo Sky, 200 to go. Ottolaus is headed by Adjure Grass, then I Love Diamonds. Iron Stupor running on late. Adjure Grass put up about a length though. It's clear from Iron Stupor who ran on late, but Adjure Grass won it. Adjure Grass about a long neck to Iron Stupor. Third, I Love Diamonds. Fourth, Amarillo Sky. Ottolaus got tired the last little bit. Then came Buckethead and Kensington City. Talinga's Petit, Phenomenorm, and Connector was about the last one. So Adjure Grass was handy without being one of those going really quick in the first half of the race. And he's been able to break through. He was good at Wangaratta the other day. I think he might have been specked at a big price in the race that Cha Ching King won, and raced right up on the speed for most of the way. And staying at 1,000 today, he's been close and prominent throughout. And he's got past Ottolaus turning into the home straight, then held off particularly Iron Stupor late, but to some extent I Love Diamonds as well. So he wins, gets his maiden victory on the board here, Adjure Grass. This race carries some Vobis attachment, which he's qualified for as well, and he was well-backed. 15 is the winner, 7 second, Iron Stupor, 14, I Love Diamonds, 3rd, and Amarillo Sky in 4th. So the interims go 15, 7, 14, and 1. The winner's a 4-year-old by Omaha Beach, trained by Reese Archer, ridden by Ryan Hurdle. 7 Iron Stupor in 2nd by Invader for Pat Kearney and Will Gordon. And 14 I Love Diamonds, 3rd a mare by Russian Revolution, Sean Mathrick and Neil Farley.
0: 15-7, 14-1. Thank you, Adam. They're coming through now. Number 15, Adjure Grass. Wins for Ryan Hurdle and Reese Archard at 5.60 and $1.90 as they get to the boxes for the last at Hillsville. 7 second Iron Stupor, 2.30. 14 I Love Diamonds, $2. And 1 Amarillo Sky ran 4th. The Quinella, 18.30. Exacta paid 26. The Trifecta, 189. First 4, $588. The Running Double, 5 and 15, $415.50. Late scratching was the 18. Sub was the 8. Ottolaus, and it was unplaced. Now, on the back of Hillsville, we head to Maryborough for the third, and that'll be followed by a preview of the Warrnambool Greyhounds with Rob Tester. The first is only 15 minutes away, and Rob will be along with a couple of best bets there for the 13-race program. Maryborough selections from Dan Malecki in the next, 8761. And you've got 3 minutes until race three. James's numbers here in the last.

0: Lure on the way now. They're set. Away and racing. Smart as you began only fairly. Gets down to the inside. Electra Opal went out fast. Joey the Jet's going through, and now Smart as you hits top gear and he flies through to the lead. Smart as you went clear from Joey the Jet to third Pablo Vendetta, but it's all the fave. Smart as you in 1664. Smart as you by a length and a half came on to beat Joey the Jet. About five away, third Pablo Vendetta, and Electra Opal was the last one after a checkered path in the small field. 1664 for Smart as you.
1: 3, 7, 1, and 5 on the last at Healesville. Thanks, James. Here's Ryan Hurdle after getting a Dura Grass home at Tat.
2: Quietly confident today, knowing he'd be stripping fitter, a little bit of a firmer deck, and so he bounced as well as he always does. He's a lovely horse for putting himself on the speed. Travelled nice throughout. We're able to get a little bit of cover down the side there and a bit of shelter from the stiff breeze, and probably hit the front a little bit too soon, as you probably were able to see. He wanted to wander around a little bit in the straight and hasn't really learned how to put the race to bed, but it's just good to see that he's got the raw ability there.
3: At the same time, as you straighten up, you know, you've only got a furlong to go here, and he was travelling well. You would have been still relatively confident he could hold him off.
2: Yeah. Like I said, it's a tight circuit here, and if you sort of can skip off that bend there, they've got to do a lot of work to get past you. But, there's a few. He dropped the bridle a little bit from the 400 onwards, and Jackie Berryman's mount, the favourite, looked to be travelling well still, but fortunately I was able to just sort of put a couple down his shoulder, and he responded really nice to me, and by the time I'd hit the front I was pretty comfortable we were going to get the win.
3: Hey, how about that surface out there? How does it feel to you? What would the number be that you give it?
2: Yeah, we're winning jockeys never going to bag the track, are they? But no, it's about a 6 I think at the moment. It's a little bit loose on top, but it's dried out really well. We've got great drying conditions here. I actually walked the track up to about the 700 metres before the races started, and it was a little bit firmer around the corner, but there's plenty of cushion up the straight, so it should play fair enough.
3: Excellent rundown of the win, and lovely track report added from you. Well done.
2: Thank you. Cheers.
1: Ryan Hurdle there after the win of Adur Grass in the second at Tatura. That's Kev Casey on track there this afternoon. Our thanks to him and racing.com for the post-race interviews today. On the last at Healesville, before we get to Maryborough for race 3, it was 3, 7, 1, 5. Number 3, Smart as You, $1.04. 7, Joey the Jet second, No Place Pools. 1, Pablo Vendetta, and 5, Electra Opal. The Quinella, $1.60, Exacta, $2. Trifecta returns, $2.10. The first 4, 3, 7, 1, 5, 2, 20, and the running double 7 and 3, $10.50. The third at Traralgon is due in 4 with Paul Hammond. Paul's numbers, 8, 2, 1, and 4. We've also got a preview of Warrnambool with Rob Tester not too far away. The first is due in 11. Race 2 at Dubbo is due in 7 minutes. That'll follow Traralgon. And it's over the 1,000 metres. Mazort for Jake Precy Holmes. Number 10 is the even money favourite. And it's been pretty well back today. $3 into $2 for race 2 at Dubbo. But first, they're coming forward at Maryborough. Here's Dan Malecki, race 3.
4: Now, they're right to go. Maryborough Golf Club pace. Green lights on. Favourite galloped. American Mickey broke from over on the inside. So working to the lead now and getting there pretty comfortably. The Sparkler was able to hit off Roblin Demon. Then in third position, dropping to the pegs, was Mickey's Shadow as they make their way into the first turn. Then in fourth spot from the wider gate was Dare to Dance. American Mickey's four back the inside now. And then came Baylorville, one off the pegs, third last from Lucky Vincent. And Soho Amaryllis is last. So this is the way they settled. Doesn't look to be a lot of pace on as they work their way into the bend, start back straight and approach the 1600. But the Sparkler got an easy lead. And it settles in front of Roblin Demon. And up on the outside, third is Dare to Dance without cover. Next, the inside is Mickey Shadow, three back along the pegs from Baylorville. American Mickey's four back on the inside of Lucky Vincent, and Soho Amaryllis is going to make a move now from last. 44.6 for the lead time, and the Sparkler is in front. It's the Sparkler leading out. Sitting in behind it was Roblin Demon. Round the outside goes Soho Amaryllis now to sit without cover, and Dare to Dance will benefit from the move and end up 1-1. End of the straight. They're about to complete one lap. They have 1,200 left to go. And the first quarter of the last mile was only 33.8. So Soho Amaryllis took off at the right time. And it's the leader is the Sparkler. Soho Amaryllis is second. Third is Roblin Demon. Then in fourth spot is Dare to Dance. Tracking it is Baylorville. Next on the inside is Mickey Shadow. Second last

0: Lucky Vincent, an American Mickey about 5 metres away as last, but gets away from the pegs. 900 to go, and the Sparklers on top. With David Barbetti's at a pretty economical run, no pressure forthcoming. The closest anything really has got to it is now, because Soho Amaryllis is 2 metres away. Soho Amaryllis, 31-6 for the second quarter. In behind is Roblin Demon, the outsider of the field, and then Dare to Dance 1-1. Baylorville now going up three wide. So they haven't really picked up the tempo. They're well bunched up. Lucky Vincent gets into the three wide train, and then came Mickey's Shadow, and last is American Mickey about 7 metres away. Now they quicken, heading off the back, 400 left to go, and the leader is the Sparkler. It's now 2 metres to Soho Amaryllis. Baylorville went up sharply, but they picked up underneath it, so it's dropped back a length. It's now fifth, 28-5 third quarter. It's the Sparkler in front. Dare to Dance about to get to the outside of Soho Amaryllis. In the straight, it's the Sparkler, Soho Amaryllis. Dare to Dance wider. Roblin Demon still poking through on the inside as well. Soho Amaryllis after the Sparkler. The Sparkler, Soho Amaryllis. And the Sparkler gets home just from Soho Amaryllis. Dare to Dance and Roblin Demon close up. They were followed in by Mickey Shadow with Baylorville, Lucky Vincent and American Mickey. 28-1 the final quarter, and the mile rate was 22.4 for Aldebaran Park. Got a comfortable lead, and we'll just hang on here from Soho Amaryllis. Good move mid-race when they were walking. And for third, we'll wait on the result there between Dare to Dance and also Roblin Demon. So pretty much the top four.
1: So 4-6 in a photo, maybe 7 from 3, but we'll let that be decided by the judge. The Sparkler, the winner, number 4 for David Barbetti at $9.80. Back with the third at Terrelgan next.
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5: Lucky you're with Amy.
1: They're about to load at Terrelgan. Numbers confirmed. Maryborough, 4, 6, 7 and 3. Totes in a moment. Here's Paul.
6: Just about ready for the third on the program. 350 metres is the journey. The green light is on. We're set to go. Ready for a start. Set. Racing. Playlab got out pretty well out wide. Showing pace, Poor Romello is the early leader. Playlab in a very good spot, second. Going up to third, Dr. Xanthic. About 3 lengths further back, Aston Timpana. Then came Cheeky Alyssa. Wide was Legacy Man back on the inside, Zipping Glinda. Round the home corner. Playlab about a half a length in front near the line, and Playlab gets in from Poor Romello and Dr. Xanthic. A good gap to Legacy Man. Then Aston Timpana, the outside, Cheeky Alyssa. Last couple, Poor Qatar, Zipping Glinda. And the favourite arrives in good style, albeit narrowly, but was always travelling pretty well in the run. And the time is about 20 and 33. That's official now, 20 and 33 Playlab for Peter Martinovic. Backs it up from a win here the other night. Beats 4, Poor Romello, show good pace. 3, Dr. Xanthic has run well again. And 2, Legacy Man, 8, 4, 3, 2.
1: 8, 4, 3 and 2. Thank you, Paul. Playlab, the winner at $2.50 and $1.20. They're at the gates at Dubbo for race number 2. The first at Warrnambool this afternoon is due in 13 minutes. Rather, is due in 5 minutes for the first of 13. Let's get a look at the program with Rob Tester. G'day, Rob.
7: Hello, Pat. Good afternoon to you. Bright, sunny Warrnambool day today for 13 races. Track rated good. We kick off, as Pat mentioned, in 5 minutes. They're in the yard, race 1. There's no late scratchings. In the first, there's been a significant move. Number 7, Plain Safe, $5 into $2.80. 2, Mr. Walsh, who's a kennel mate, $7 into $4. They're the two best back runners in the first. Our best for the day, race 2, number 2. I'm keen on this. Dream On Junior, down a long way in grade. Ideally drawn, should be very difficult to beat. Race 2, number 2, and race 11, number 7 is the other one at each way odds, Poor Saundra. Race

0: 2, number 2, race 11, number 7. Quaddy, 3, 1 and 2 into 8 on its own. 4, 8, 1, home with 1, 3 and 2. Best race 2, number 2, race 11, number 7. Track good, weather couldn't be any better here. Pat, the first 4 minutes away, they're about to come out of the track.
1: Good on you, Rob. Well played, thank you very much. They're pretty close at Dubbo race 2. Maryborough on the third, 4, 6, 7, 3. 4, the Sparkler, $9, $1.80. Number 6, Soho Amaryllis, $2.20. 7, Dare to Dance, $1.80 and 3. Roblin Demon, 4th. Quinella paid 37, Exacta 64. Five. Trifecta 412. First four paid 2,532. For 4673, the running double 5 and 4, 4140. I'll get you those Terrelgan totes in a moment. 8, 4, 3 and 2, race 3. But they're pretty close at Dubbo. It's the second.
2: And it won't be long before they get on the way. Last one's about to move up. Red light's on, stand by. Off and racing now, and beginning pretty well with Fabulous One, and going up quickly now. Slippery Cod was showing a ton of early pace, and Best Defense out wide. It's really burning across quickly. She's Our Valentine was next, followed by Tuckland. Mazort's about fifth, got away fairly well today. Fabulous One, it's outside, then Tuckland, Kneel Down, Knight's Templar, Charm Stars a long way off them with Cooley One. Best Defense rounds a bend. It's got a commanding break here. Slippery Cod over on the inside. Mine Battlefield is starting to run home fairly well. Down the outside there, She's Our Valentine is coming home well, but Best Defense has got a good break here. Mazort is working home from a fair way back. Mine Battlefield was next. It's getting up along the inside, but Best Defense is holding on here. They're coming after it. Mine Battlefield on the inside, and it's got up the win here, I think. Mine Battlefield might have just got there over Best Defense. Mazort was out wide, and close up with She's Our Valentine. Next in would have been Charm Star over the inside and made ground. Battling away there was Slippery Cod, followed in by Kneel Down, Cooley Rocks, Knight's Templar, Fabulous One, Tuckland. Oh, it's got right up along the rails here. And all that's a deceptive angle here. Thought I might have got there. But by gee, you've got to be pretty wary here at Dubbo. It looks as though it's won, but by gee, the horse out wide, Mazort, has finished like a rocket. And we stand by. Gee, Mine Battlefield, I tell you what, the one on the outside is right in this. Mazort had rocketed home. They reached the line. Gee, Melissa Harrison, she missed out on Forbes Cup Day with a horse that looked as though it had won, and she missed out by her nose.
1: Between 6 and 10, 10 and 6, 1 is 3rd, 7 is 4th.
2: Mazort had rattled down the outside, and Best Defense was still there battling on. Standing by for placings to come through after a pretty exciting finish here.
1: We'll get that result in a moment at Dubbo. Terrelgan, 8-4-3-2 on the third, heading to the boxes. Warnable, number 8, Playlab, $2.50, $1.20, beats 8, Paul Romello, $2.60. Number 3, Dr. Xanthic, $1.30 and 2, Legacy Man, ran 4th. The Quinella paid $15.70, Exacta, $20, Trifecta, $60. 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
2: 10 Mazort has got up there, gee. The other one looks as though the one for sure. 10. Mine Battlefield has run second. 10-6-1-7.
1: 10-6-1-7 there at Dubbo. 10-6-1-7 Mazort down the outside for Jake Precy Holmes. Did start favourite at $1.80 and $1.10. Beats the 6 Mine Battlefield in a tight go, $3.40. 1 Best Defence at $3.07. She's Our Valentine runs 4th. 10-6-1-7 after race 2 at Dubbo. Totes in a moment. At the boxes for the first at Warrnambool this afternoon, Rob Tester's numbers 4, 2, 7 and 6. He is with the 4, Rebecca Joy, who's currently at $5 in a pretty open race. The favourite is 7, Plain Saint at $2.90 and 1, Rapid Shadow, $3.60. On the other side of Warrnambool, we'll have a look at both Tatura race 3, which is not too far away with Adam Crittenden, and also the first at Pinjarra this afternoon with Matt McDermott is only 12 minutes away. But they're loading at the Bull. Here's Rob.
0: Back to $3 now. Plain Saint was 5 into 290. Pat is now $3, number 7. 3.40, number 1. $4, number 2. 4, Rebecca Joy's been a late tightener into 4.80. Set to go. Green light's on. They're right to run. Racing. And winning the start, Rapid Shadow.

0: Plane Saint went out hard, so did Mr. Walsh and Rebecca Joy, trying to go up in the centre. Got checked out for a run there, then French Blonde, followed by Smiley Mia, well back Inga Ryder and Ben Shiraz. They turn and Rapid Shadow's a long leader. Up to second, Mr. Walsh running on. Rapid Shadow the front runner. Mr. Walsh trying to get there, but Rapid Shadow clear and beats Mr. Walsh. Third, Inga Ryder. Fourth, the unlucky Rebecca Joy, followed by Ben Shiraz, Plane Saint, Smiley Mia, last French Blonde, and the run there 22.53. 22.53 for Rapid Shadow number one. One first Rapid Shadow. Miners in the race, about to go in. 8.69, 13.83. And the run 22.523. One first Rapid Shadow. 2 second Mr. Walsh. Third will be six Inga Ryder. And the desperately unlucky Rebecca Joyce wound up fourth. 1, 2, 6 and 4.
1: 1, 2, 6 and 4 on the opener at Warrnambool. Thank you, Rob. Number one, Rapid Shadow, 4.70 and $1.20. Those totes in just a moment. The first at Pinjarra gets underway in 11 minutes. With a look at the meeting, it's good afternoon. Matt McDermott.
2: G'day, Pat. Hello to you. Welcome. All beautiful conditions here. Fine and sunny and around about the 20, 21 degree mark. The track, as always, is rated good here at Pinjarra Paceway. No changes to the first of the day. We start with a trot. There are no alterations in race two on the program. Driver Chris Voke is not participating at today's meeting, and there are a couple of outstanding replacements that are required, none of which are in race three. And race number four, there are no changes there. Race five, we need a driver for number nine. That is Akabar. Race number six, note on to number seven. Lord Publisher is now Callan Savalco. In a race seven, number eight is a scratching. In race eight of the day, number seven comes out. Trent Wheeler goes on to number two, and that is Where's Me Dad. And in race number nine, there are no changes to the program there. As far as best bets go, I'm looking at race number six, horse two, Annie Crocker, a newcomer to the state. She's been trialling really well. She's a five-year-old with a winner of seven and a place getter on 25 other occasions in her 62 starts. Currently at $2.65. She is the favourite in that race, the sixth of the day, later on in the afternoon at 3.24. So that is a look at today's information as the field file out for race number one. We start with the Square Gators, and the first comes up at 12.32. Favourite here currently is Labrador at $2.30. It's over the 2,100 and 16 metres. A stand to kick off the meeting, Pat, in around about 10 minutes.
1: Rightio, Matt, thank you. His number's race one, 8.10, 5 and 3. 8.10, 5 and 3. He's with Labrador, who's coming off the 20 metres. It is the favourite at $2.30. Now, back to that result at Dubbo, race two, 10.6, 1.7. Number 10, Mazord, $1.80, $1.10. Beats 6, Mine Battlefield, 3.40. 1, Best Defence, $3.07. She's Our Valentine runs fourth, 10.6, 1.7. The Quinella, 11.10. Exacta, 15.90. Trifecta, 101. The first four, 581. The Running Double, 2 and 10, 7.70. The two late scratchings, 14 and 17. Sub was the winner, number 10, Mazord. Now, there's a late scratching through at Tatura that's just come in. Race 5, number 11, Bow Ribbon. Race 5, number 11, Bow Ribbon is out of the first leg of the quaddy, and there's a rider remembered for Grafton as well. We needed this one. Race 7, number 9, is now Ben Looker. Race 7, 9, Ben Looker. Tote Dividends Race 1, Warrnambool this afternoon. 1.264, number 1, Rapid Shadow, 4.70, $1.20. Beats 2, Mr. Walsh, $2. 6, Inga Ryder, 2.20, and 4th, 4, Rebecca Joy. The Quinella, 7.70, Exacta paid 18.70. Trifecta, $80, and the first 4, 178.90. Coming up next, it's race four this afternoon at Traralgon. Due in 3 minutes over the 3.50. Paul Hammond is 2.174. He's with the two Ambani, currently $6. Favourite is 7, Urban Bites at 2.30 in front of 1, Dynamite Doug at 3.30. Then you're out to the 8, Auntie Cheryl 10, 6, Simply Friends 11 and 3, Lucky Harper at 12. 2.174, Paul Hammond's numbers, race four, Traralgon.
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1: Yeah, before we get to Paul at Traralgon, it's going to be a busy couple of minutes, 10 minutes or so, because we've got Traralgon Race 4 and then Tatura Race 3, three minutes after that. 2 minutes after Tatura, we head to Pinjarra, then Grafton at 2.35 and Maryborough go at 2.38. So some quick succession in the next 10 minutes or so. Let's have a look at Tatura Race 3 and 5. They're heading out. Adam Crittenden's numbers, 4.593. He's with number 4, Masakari. It is currently the second favourite at $2.80. Prestige Surprise, Ben Allen rides for Matt Jenkins, $2.15. 3 Deadly Devil for T.O. Nugent at $8. Number 9 Media Brief, $9. 6 Welkin Star at $17. 11 Style Guide, $17. And 1 Big Chev is at $31. On the back of Tatura, Race 1 Pinjarra is only 6 away. Stand Start, 21.16 the trip. Matt McDermott is 8.10.53 in the first. Labrador, 2.30 in favourite. In front of the 5 French Missile, 3.90. 10 Just Like Flair, $4. And the 9 BB Baroque, best of those in single figures at 8. And Matt is with the favourite number 8 to beat 10.5.3. After Pinjarra, we'll be hightailing it to Grafton, all going well. Race 3 is over the 2,200 in 9. And there is a shorty in the third at Grafton. Number 6, Aurora Effect for Ben Looker at $1.85. 8, Mahuka Maori is $3.40 and 3 Righteous, $4.40. The third there this afternoon comes up in 8 minutes. Maryborough numbers from Damalecki in race number 4, which is 11 away. His numbers in the last leg of the early quaddie, 5, 1, 8 and 3. He is with Kimchi, bit of an each-way price about it, 7.50 and 2.30 at the moment. Talk in Heaven for Kieran and Pete Manning is the 2.70 favourite at Maryborough. 3, Top Hut Johnny, $6. 4, Eastbro Micah at 6.50 and 7, American Squared, also $6.50. Dan is 5, 1, 8 and 3 in race 4. Race 4, Traralgon is next.
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7: G'day, it's Scotty and Goss. 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
8: Good afternoon. Moving in pretty well. Good betting duel between Dynamite Doug and Urban Bites. And third pick, Ambani. Last of them loaded up. The green light is on. We're set to go. Ready for a start. Racing, Dynamite Doug, the inside out okay. Showing pace, Lucky Harper. Going up around the outside was Auntie Cheryl. Getting through quickly was Hot Rocker now. Then on the outside was Urban Bites. Well back, Auntie Cheryl. Simply Friends, no Ambani today with Petite Beast. Around the home corner, and Dynamite Doug kicked away. A length and a half up the straight, and Dynamite Doug wins at Urban Bites second. Tight third, Lucky Harper or Hot Rocker. Then for the back, Auntie Cheryl with Simply Friends. And the last couple, Ambani with Petite Beast. And the runners around 20 and 40. Number 1 Dynamite Doug for Gary Thornycroft. Number 1 had good backing in the race and has been able to kick up on the inside at a crucial stage and has been quite a good win here. 669, 1203, 2039, 7 Urban Bites second. So the market got it spot on with the two favourites there. Lucky Harper's third, 173. And the fourth number goes to 5, which is Hot Rocker. So it's 1735, the interims here on race number 4. The winner by Aston Rupee, Silky Riot, winning its 15th race start today. Dynamite Doug, too good. 1735, the winning margin, a length and a half, and more shortly, race 4.
1: 1735, thank you, Paul. I'll get those totes out at Traralgon. Tatura's next, race 3 with Adam Crittenden.
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1: They're loading well at Tatura for race number 3, and on the back of that, straight to Pinjarra for the first in 2 minutes, then Grafton race 3, which is due in 4. Those totes to come at Terrelgan, 1, 7, 3, and 5 was the result on the 4th. Here's Tat.
11: 50. Dawson's GG moved in. Field's ready. And away they go. Dawson's GG a bit slow. Media Brief off the inside began quite well with Masakari, Prestige Surprise, Brilliant Badger, Alarming, and then came Style Guide. Big Chev and Welkin out deeper on the track, Welkin Star. Then Composite Action, Dawson's GG, and at the back is Deadly Devil as they travel into the back. They've headed past the 1100. Masakari rolled to the front. Brilliant Badger three wide up to second. A length on Prestige Surprise, easing back for a trail in third. And then we've got Media Brief and Style Guide, followed by Alarming and Welkin Star. Dawson's GG's right off the track, worth the midfield. Big Chev was next from Composite Action, and the last one is Deadly Devil. So they work off the back, 700 to go. Masakari joined in the lead by Brilliant Badger. Prestige Surprise for Ben Allen with the lovely drop on those two front runners. Then Dawson's GG, followed by Media Brief and Style Guide. Next was Alarming, further back to Deadly Devil, Welkin Star. Big Chev headed the others around the home turn. Prestige Surprise popped out to challenge Masakari, and with 350 to go, they paired off early. They raced about three in front of Style Guide, Brilliant Badger, Deadly Devil, and then Alarming turning into the straight. Prestige Surprise took over from Masakari. Four or five further back then to Style Guide, Deadly Devil out wider. Prestige Surprise clear, 100 left to go. Running on strongly late is Style Guide, but Prestige Surprise has too big a margin, and Prestige Surprise won at a length and a half to Style Guide. Masakari third, and Deadly Devil runs in fourth. Welkin Star was next, and then Alarming, followed by Media Brief, and then Big Chev, Dawson's GG. Back with those were Brilliant Badger, and Composite Action was last in.
1: 5, 11, 4 and 3 in the call from Adam. Number 5, Prestige is a prize. Ben Allen, 2-10-1, 10-11, Style Guide, 3-74, Masakari, 140. And number 3, Deadly Devil is into 4th spot. 5, 11, 4 and 3, race 3 at Tatura. They're about to come forward behind the tapes at Pinjarra, race 1. We're just past start time. Off to Grafton on the other side for the 3rd, and then Maryborough, race 4, which is 5 minutes away. Warrnambool, race 2, is due in 10. We'll have a bit of a backlog of totes, but just bear with us. We will get to them. I know I owe you Terrelgan and also Tatura on their 3rd, which is coming through 5, 11, 4 and 3. But first, it's race 1, Pinjarra.
2: About to come up behind their mark with Labrador. One of many at the $22.50. So they're being called up now in behind the line for the first. The copy of that standing at Murray Vet Services condition handicap. And the first today over the 21 and 16. Two runners on the front. The Beat Until the Sun Sets are about to come up. French Missile about to move forward with the Whiz Kid. And Ellie Starr, who were back there at the 10. BB Baroque comes up, just like Flair. Labrador to turn around. Sky Eagle and Bonnie Ray out to Baron Sundown and Saloon. It's Oliva Racing. And jumping well was Till the Sun Sets. Little slow, but mustering is the beat. But it's Till the Sun Sets who's going to lead. Ellie Star's gone for a gallop. The Whiz Kid's gone for a gallop just after the start too. Till the Sun Sets takes them out of the straight. Now French Missile's gone for a gallop as well, the filly. And running into the back, it's Till the Sun Sets getting away early to lead by three on the beat. And BB Baroque, who's up to third placing on the outside of Sky Eagle. A couple then to Bonnie Ray, 1.5 to Labrador on the outside of Aldebaran Sundown. Two lengths away is Saloon, then Just Like Flair. A long break to Ellie Star, one of three gallopers. The other two, the Whiz Kid, and trailing right out is French Missile. She hasn't fired again today. Lead time trotted in 40.4, and the leader is Till the Sun Sets. 2.5 on BB Baroque into second. A length and a half to the beat, and one away is Labrador. Fourth at the lap and a half mark and improving in the running line. Had passed Sky Eagle and a length away then to Bonnie Ray. 1.5 to Aldebaran Sundown, and then comes Saloon. A gap in the field to Just Like Flair. A long break to Ellie Star, again galloping the Whiz Kid, and French Missile is the last one. On the turn into the straight now, 1,200 metres to go as they race in, and the first quarter is 30.4, and the leader is Till the Sun Sets by two lengths to BB Baroque. Labrador was able to get down onto the marker line into third behind BB Baroque, a length in front of the beat, and going up Bonnie Ray on the outside. A length away is Sky Eagle, 2.5 to Aldebaran Sundown, a length to Saloon, two away is Just Like Flair. Long margin to Ellie Star. He's coming down to the line now after galloping just after the start. Here comes the Whiz Kid to the post, and 50 metres before the line is French Missile. Over 200 from the lead as the beat had gone for a gallop at the DFG Legal 800. He slides back through the field, 29.8 the second quarter. Running them along is Till the Sun Sets, still leading by 2-1 BB Baroque, a length and a half now to Labrador. Then Sky Eagle going up on the outside of Bonnie Ray. Saloon and Aldebaran Sundown are next, two lengths further back to Just Like Flair. They're about to trot from the Australian pacing goal back straight with Till the Sun Sets and Vidovich leading. BB Baroque starting to close in. Labrador's two lengths away with Sky Eagle, and further back then to Saloon, passing Bonnie Ray and Just Like Flair at the Chicken Man 400 in 29.7. BB Baroque moves up alongside Till the Sun Sets now with Labrador and Sky Eagle. Further back then to Just Like Flair, who's gaining ground from Saloon, then Bonnie Ray and Aldebaran Sundown as they corner in. Till the Sun Sets just in front, but BB Baroque goes up on the outside. Labrador dropped back down to the inside, and then comes Sky Eagle. It's BB Baroque in front. Sky Eagle's finishing quickly. Labrador will get third in front of Till the Sun Sets. BB Baroque and Sky Eagle, and BB Baroque will hold on. BB Baroque has fended out his stablemate Sky Eagle from Labrador until the Sun Sets. Then Saloon with Lover Flair, and then a gap to Aldebaran Sundown, followed by Bonnie Ray. A long margin the beat. Down at the line now is Ellie Star. The Whiz Kid's about to cross the post, and another 10 or 12 away is French Missile, and the final quarter and mile rate to come.
1: 9.7.8.2 on the first at Pinjarra. This is live Grafton Race 3 mid-race.
12: Fence. More You Think a length away, going past the half mile. Another length to Righteous. A half length, Aurora Effect on the outside, and 1.5, Maruka Maroi, as they wend their way down past the 600 metres mark. Ayazaki protected the inside, kept Zerzino deep. More You Think peels three deep, coming onto the bend. Righteous sticks to the rail, then Aurora Effect and Maruka Maroi will come from last and be the widest after they turn. Ayazaki in front. Aurora Effect got a beautiful gap through in the centre, and Maruka Maroi is coming right down the centre of the track. Ayazaki at the 150, Aurora Effect and Maruka Maroi are chasing. Ayazaki still in front, holding them at bay. Ayazaki. Ayazaki beat Maruka Maroi, Aurora Effect and Righteous. They broke clear of the roughies, Zerzino and More You Think.
1: 186 and 3. They're at Grafton. 186 and 3. Asaki wins for Grady Spokes at 6.30 and 2.90. They're on start time at Maryborough for race number 4. Dan Malecki is 5.18 and 3. On the third at Tatura, 5.11 4.3. 5 Prestige Surprise, Ben Allen 2.10 and $1.10 beats 11 Style Guide 3.70. 4 Masakari 1.40 and 3 Deadly Devil. The Quinella 17.30, Exacta 24.90. Trifecta 58, first 4 paid 239. And the running double 15 into 5, 14.70. Terrelgan race 4, 1735, 1 Dynamite Doug, 381.20, 7 Urban Bites, 110, 3 Lucky Harper, $4, and 5 Hot Rocker. Quinella 5, Exacta 9, Trifecta 85, the first 4, 656, running double 8 and 1, 830. No one got the early quaddy on 878 and 1. Totes to come at Grafton on the first at Pinjarra, 9.782, number 9 BB Baroque, 5.10, $1.50, 7 Sky Eagle, 9.30, 8 Labrador, 1.50 and 2, Till the Sun Sets, 4th. Quinella, 196, exact and 398. Trifecta paid 1,349 and the first four, 9.78 and 2, $6,588. On the back of Maryborough Race 4, Race 2 at Warrnambool with Rob Tester in 3 minutes. His selections, 2, 3, 1 and 6. Almost set Maryborough.
13: Maryborough Race 4, the green light goes on. So they're racing now. The favourite, Talk in Heaven, beaten out for pace, and away very quickly is Kimchi, is going to lead them and lead them comfortably. Kimchi spears away from Top Hut Johnny second, but moving up now, closer to the leader, perhaps even tackle for the top spot. Haberdash Joe is in behind.

0: them. But it's Kimchi in front into that first turn. Topper Johnny now sitting up 2 metres away. Haberdash Joe is third. The favourite is in the 1-1 early, and that is Talk in Heaven. Off the track is Eastbro. Micah is three deep, but is pressing forward. And then three back along the inside, Miss Piggy Wiggy from Stay Alpha. Next, the inside is Opertzer, and settling down at the back of the field is American Squared. They hit inside the 1600, the lead time in 43.4, and the leader is Kimchi. It's a Kimchi on top, 2 metres. Eastbro Micah up to second. Haberdash Joe behind the leader. Then in fourth spot is Top Hut Johnny from Miss Piggy Wiggy. Talk in Heaven's three back the outside. Next along the pegs is Opertzer. Then came Stay Alpha. And back last is American Squared. Around the top turn they head. They have about 1,200 metres left to go. And it's Kimchi at the head of affairs, the leader by a couple of metres. Eastbro Micah second. Haberdash Joe enjoying a good trip third, the inside. And likewise now Top Hut Johnny, who's one out, one back. First quarter of the last mile, 30.1. Lead time, 43.4. Miss Piggy Wiggy is fifth. It's on the inside of Talk in Heaven. Stay Alpha outside of Pertza. And last is American Squared as they make their way out of the straight, 900 to go. Kimchi the leader. Up on its outside is Eastbro Micah as they run through the McPherson's printing group bend. Tucked away was Haberdash Joe. Top Hut Johnny off the bit, just struggles a little now. That second quarter in 31.4. Going forward three wide, Talk in Heaven coming into it the favourite. Opertzer got out and then Stay Alpha struggling. And it's dropped back with American Squared. Less than 600 to go. And the leader is Kimchi. It's just under a bit of pressure now. Only a metre away second is Eastbro Micah. And going up three wide is Talk in Heaven joins in. Kimchi not finding a lot for the moment. And Talk in Heaven out wide's gone up to put its nose in front of Eastbro Micah. Getting into the clear there was Opertzer. Haberdash Joe went for a gallop as they come around the bend, and getting interfered with there a little bit was American Squared. 28-3 the third quarter, and it's Talk in Heaven in front into the straight. Still running on is Opertzer. It's Talk in Heaven from Opertzer finishing it off. Talk in Heaven 100 to go, a couple of metres. Opertzer's getting closer. Talk in Heaven just in front though from Opertzer, and Talk in Heaven wins. Talk in Heaven about a metre to Opertzer. Miss Piggy Wiggy third, and then American Squared from Eastbro Micah, Kimchi, Top Hut Johnny, then Stay Alpha, and Haberdash Joe was in a bit of bother before the turn. It was at the rear. 29-9 the final quarter. Elderbaran Park mile rate of 159.8.
1: 2, 6, 8 and 7. Maryborough, Talk in Heaven, Kieran Manning, $3.30 and $1.80. More to come at Maryborough. Loading Warrnambool race 2. Here's Rob.
2: Said race 2. Racing. Greymon Jr. left well. It and Mystic Lulu go stride for stride early. They're going to go to the first turn together. They're followed by Brocky's Gold and Brother Bub. And further back, Ocean Amanda, Aston Astute, Solar Test, the tailender. Greymon Jr. held out Mystic Lulu to lead turning. Up to third, Brother Bub. They're in the straight. Greymon Jr. in front. Mystic Lulu for the moment won't get there. And Greymon Jr. all the way beats Mystic Lulu. Then Brother Bub. Fourth of photo might be Brocky's Gold from Ocean Amanda, but there won't be much in that. Followed by Solar Test and Aston Astute. The run there's a brilliant 22.18. Fast run return by Dreamon Jr. Appreciating a significant drop in grade there. Number two wins from six Mystic Lulu. The kennel mate made the favourite work all the way. Two beats six. Quinella there for Deb Carr. Third goes to one Brother Bub. 2.61. Fourth is close between five and eight, and five gets that Brocky's Gold. 2.61 and 5. 2.61.
1: 2.61 and 5 there at Warrnambool. Thank you, Rob. That's a trifecta to Rob's numbers. Dreamon Jr., $1.90 and $1.40. Right, there's a bit of a backlog. Grafton race 3 first. 1.86 and 3 with the numbers. Number 1, Ayasaki, 6.30 and 2.90. The return beats number 8, Mahika Maori, $1.70. 6, Aurora Effect, no third. And 3, Righteous, fourth. 1.863, the Quinella 9.30, Exacta 28.50, Trifecta paid 41, the first four 46.20, and the running double 3 and 1, $60. At Maryborough, 2.687 race 4, number 2 Talk in Heaven for Kieran Manning, 3.30 and $1.80, beats number 8, number 6 Opertzer, 5.60, 8 Mrs. Piggy Wiggy, 2.70 for third, and 7 American Squared, fourth. 33.90. Quinella Exacta 56.20. The trifecta 385.90. First four 2,776.50 for 2,687. Running double 4 and 2 $47. The early quaddie at Maryborough this afternoon 7,542 pays 1,371.70. And on the second at Warrnambool 2,615. Number two Dream On Junior $1.90 $1.40. Number six Mystic Lulu 1.20. One Brother Bub no third and five Brocky's Gold is fourth. Quinella $2, Exacta $4.60, Trifecta $15.20. First four paid $40 and the running double 1 and 2, $12.20. Heading to the start for the third at Dubbo, it's over the 1,300 metres and it's due in five. Number three, Peerless Sun for Aaron Bullock. A last start second place getter is the odds on favourite at $1.85, being well supported too, in from $3.20. 10 Miners Mate $4.60, in from $6.50. Number 12, Dennis's Gal $8.50, in a full point $7.50 now. Izzy Neal rides it. Number 14, Super Grace for Jacob Stiff $17 into $8. It's been the mover. And number 12, Kojak, best of the rest at $10. Three's the favourite. Peerless Sun at $1.85, but they've backed both the 10 Miners Mate and also the 14 Super Grace to beat it. On the back of Dubbo, we head straight to Terrelgan for the first leg of the quaddie. It is race five with Paul Hammond in 6 minutes. Get your quaddies on. His selections are 1, 7, 8, and 3. Zipping Choi is the favourite at 2.20 in front of 6, Dr. Warren at 3.60. And Paul has the favourite on top, 1, 7, 8, and 3. His numbers at Terrelgan ahead of race five. Coming up next, it's Dubbo race three. And we'll also have a look at a market for the fourth at Datura with Adam Crittenden.
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0: Race 4 Tatura goes at 3 o'clock in 12 minutes. It's over the 1,450 metres. Number 2, Pomar for Damien Thornton and Danny O'Brien is the favourite at $3, a last start winner by Russian Camelot. Number 5, Of The View, $3.30. 7, Queen Amangina, $3.50. Then you add to the 1, Real Alliance at $8. $10 for the 9, Adkey. Number 6, That's All Good at 13. 8, Brooker's Turbo at 34. And Yong Tai, number 10, is a $61 chance. Selections from Adam Crittenden in race 4 this afternoon at Tatura, the last leg of the early quaddy. He is 7, 6, 2 and 5. To be alive in the early quaddy, 5, 15, 5. And Adam is going with Queen Amangina, who's currently third favourite at 3.50 for Neil Farley. 7, 6, 2, 5, the selections there. 2 minutes until Dubbo, right on the back of that Terrelgan. Then we're off to Warrnambool as well before we get to Tatura. For race number 3 at the Bull, quick turnaround between races 2 and 3 there. Rob's numbers are 2467. 2467 in the next. He's with number 2, 3 Votes Nick, out of the stripe at 330. It's second favourite. Live Forever is the odds on for Danielle Keane, $1.90. Third line is the 7, Paul Kipling, $7. And the 1, Kaya Got Square, is at $9.50. 2467, numbers from Rob Tester, race 3 at Warrnambool. The NFL is taking over Fed Square at the end of the week, and it's all free. You can catch the Seahawks versus Patriots Thursday, 10th of September, and the Rams v 49ers Friday, the 11th. At the ESPN Game Day live stage on Disney Plus, the NFL. In Melbourne Town with the big one at the G on Friday morning, the Rams v 49ers, but you can catch it all on ESPN on Disney Plus. Back with the third at Dubbo next.
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0: Heading to the boxes at Terrelgan for race 5. Get your quaddies on. It's due in 2 minutes. They're loading well at Dubbo for race 3. Here's Cole Hodges.
4: Yeah, right. Wasn't beaten far at Gunnedah at its fourth start in a race, and Aaron Bullock taking the ride here for Rod Northam. Previous race, we saw a very deceptive finish in Mozart. Mazzotta, I should say, came down the outside. Looked as though mine, the battlefield, had probably got up on the inside to win, but Mazzotta got the decision over mine, the battlefield, with best defence, a very close third. Was a big finish. Now, here comes Kojak about to move in. Super Grace has gone forward. I'd say it might have a few punters over in Forbes. They won the big rugby league grand final yesterday. And Super Grace, Gracie's one of their top players too. So Super Grace has gone in. Jake Grace, yeah, he's been a star for Forbes in their Magpies win yesterday, and this one's Super Grace. The boys are probably having a bit of a party today, I reckon. They might have something on this one. It's a bit of a chance, I suppose. Sally Torrance, the trainer in Gunnedah. Now, back behind them is Song Sky, Miner's Mate, still to come in with Kojak. Having a quick look at the board again, it's just from $1.85 to $1.90 now. Bit of money coming from number 14 here, $8 into $7.20, and that's Super Grace. Righto, so here's Song Sky about to move up with Kojak, better known over a much longer distance when it raced in Queensland. Now with Todd Smith, who only got his licence this year as a trainer, and by geez, training a heap of winners. He won with Godwits at Mendoorin on Saturday, and he's backing it up today in a later race. Song Sky comes in. Looks as though they're almost set to go here. Stand by. Race 3 in the card about to get underway. Peerless Sun, a short prize favourite. Red lights on. Off and racing, Denise's Gal began brilliantly. Argyle springs away well, so skip along the rails. Super Grace is starting to wheel around them. It's going forward in a hurry. And they're going fast. Miner's Mate. Miner's Mate will probably go to the lead now. Argyle Springs followed then by Longtime Lovers. Argyle Springs was back behind them. Song Sky is going forward in a hurry. Then Sir Skip Along. Getting a fair way back to favourite Peerless Sun. It's only got a couple behind, including Eclair coming. Kojak's also fair way back as they sweep down the side, and just in front of it with King Kramer. Miner's Mate at the 600 leads a length and a half on Longtime Lovers. Denise's Gal was third, and Argyle Springs on the fence, followed then by Song Sky. Super Grace is coming around them deep. Peerless Sun's got a fair bit of ground to make up. Well in the straight now, and Miner's Mate's got a commanding break here. Argyle Springs starts to work home well now. Peerless Sun is three lengths off this leader, which is going strongly. Miner's Mate, Peerless Sun, giving its head now. It's starting to run home well. Denise's Gal still there, and then Sir Skip Along. But Miner's Mate's got a big break here, and Miner's Mate down the line beats Denise's Gal. Close to third, Sir Skip Along, and out wide Peerless Sun. Next in Argyle Springs, then came King Kramer. Super Grace, over on the rails was Kojak making up a bit of ground. Longtime Lovers has dropped out of it. Also back there was Eclair coming and Song Sky, one of the last ones to pull up. Standing by for the placings to come through here.
0: It'll be 10-12 and a photo between the 7 and the 3, 3 and the 7 for 3rd and 4th. Heading to the boxes at Warrnambool, there's a late scratching here in race 3. And it's just come through as number 3, Trentino. Race 3, number 3, Trentino is out. Warrnambool is due in 3 minutes. There was a clash at Traralgon on the first leg of the Quaddie Race 5. Here's a replay of what happened only seconds ago.
5: Racing, Zipping Choi, the favourite, the inside out okay. Zipping Nuttall shows pace, the leader. Zipping Choi's up to a clear second. Third going up around the outside was Zipping Yuna. On the inside was Princess Dommy. Out wide on the track was Rhodes End. They're shuffling up in behind these leaders. Old Habits, Dr. Warren, a long way back. Around the corner, Zipping Nuttall, the leader. A length and a half, Zipping Choi's down the outside. They hit the line, and it's Zipping Nuttall from Zipping Choi. I think Joey's got third, just over Princess Dommy, then further back Zipping Yuna, then Rhodes End, the last couple Old Habits, Dr. Warren, and the race time there is around 24 and 34.
0: And on that replay at Traralgon, it was 4, 1, 3 and 2. Back to Paul for those dividends.
5: Zipping Nuttall, $7.260. 1 Zipping Choi, $104. 3 Joey was an eye catcher there, $2.20. And fourth was number 2, $7.20 Quinella, $20.80 Exacta. Trifecta, $117.50. First four, $336.70. Nobody got the running double there. So a nice win to Zipping Nuttall here in the first leg of the quaddie. Race number 6, second leg, is some good heats coming up. 1-4 win for a restricted win race over the 425. Plenty of heats coming up and some good quality runners engaged. And the next race in about 11 minutes.
0: At Dubbo on the third, the numbers are 10-12-7-3 from the judge. 10-12-7-3, number 10, Miner's Mate, Clayton Gallagher, $4.70 and $1.70. Beats number 12, Dennis's Gal, $2.20. 7, Sir Skip Along, $9.20 to place. And 3, Peerless Sun is fourth. The Quinella, $18. Exacta paid $31. Trifecta, $816. The first four, $5,798.40. The running double, a pair of 10s, $12.40. 10-12. 7-3 at Dubbo. When we go back, race 4 starts the quaddie. Arriving in the boxes at Warrnambool for race 3, just repeating the late scratching is the 3, Trentino. Rob Tester is 2.467 here in the next. Live Forever just drifting late out to 2.10. 3 Votes Nick is $3.30 in from 3.40. Of the rest, a bit of money for Kai Got Square, number 1, $10 into 8, and also the 7, Poor Kipling has been steady, although it just drifts now out to $7. 2.467 the numbers from Rob. On the other side of Warrnambool, back to Adam at Tatura, race 4. It's 3 minutes away, and creditors is 7.625 in the next. Queen Amangina is now the new favourite. It's been firmed up. It has firmed up into 3.10. It was 3.80 when we had a look earlier. So Neil Farley on board, and it is the new favourite from Pomar, number 2, who's just drifting 3.20 out to 3.50, and Of the View, number 5, is at $4. Oh, after Tatura race 4, back over to Pinjarra for the second with Matt McDermott. And it's due in 6 minutes. Matt's numbers 11, 10, 8 and 2. He's with the 11 Sweet Robbie. for Emily Savalco, who is the favourite at $2.30. Here's Rob, race three at Warrnambool.
6: Righto, Pat, moving in. Favourite is Live Forever, 230, 280, three votes, Nick. And then $7, Poor Kipling, $7.50, Kaya Got Square. Odds are right, evens following, and they're right to go. Green light's on. Set to run. Racing, Live Forever out very fast, straight out to lead, settling down from three votes, Nick, going up near the rail. It's going to try and hold out the leader, Live Forever in front, but three votes, Nick, went up on the rail to go through and grab the lead now. Then Nolan Bale, Impress Joe, followed by Poor Kipling, Zipping Scooby, and Kaya Got Square, but three votes, Nick, took off turning for home. Race five lengths in front, running on Poor Kipling, but three votes, Nick, beats Poor Kipling, Zipping Scooby, and Live Forever, followed by Kaya Got Square, Impress Joe, and Nolan Bale, run their 22.61 for three votes, Nick, number two. To the winner. Three votes, Nick. Miners will go to number seven, Poor Kipling. Third, a head bobber. We'll stand by for that third number. 8.65, around 22.61 the run. And the winner, three votes, Nick. Number two first. Miners to go in, no sign of any number for the moment. $3 from 270. That winner should pay about 270. Was a clear second pick. Did enough to hold out the early leader, Live Forever. And once he took the lead, he bounded clear. Was never in any significant danger. Three votes, Nick, winning comfortably. No numbers in the frame yet. 865, 1396, 22614. Here they come now. Two first. Seven a second, that's Poor Kipling. Eight third, Zipping Scooby, 278. 278, which will relegate four into fourth spot. 2.78.4 confirmed at Warrnambool.
0: 2.78.4. Thank you, Rob. So the winner on top, three votes, Nick, at 2.70 and 1.04. Those totes not quite there yet. Loading to Tura, race four, Queen Amangina, 3.20, 3.90 for number two, Poma. Of the rest of the runners, Real Alliance has been a firmer. Brad Rewilla opened at $16, $7.50. It's now at six, and also support for the six, That's All Good. 14 into 8. Adam Crittenden is 7, 6, 2 and 5. After this, Pinjarra race 2. And then we're back to Terrelgan for the second leg of the quaddy, where the selections in that next event from Paul Hammond are 3, 2, 6 and 1. Here's Adam at Tatura.
7: Cap of the view, who's about second pick in the market, goes up into a middle gate. Yong Tai, the outsider of the field with the outside gate. So they're all ready, set for race four, and they're underway. Brooker's Turbo Awkward out, Real Alliance a bit slow. Adki, as usual, began fast and had the early lead from Of The View. Queen Amangina going up to third. Fourth on the inside, That's All Good. Pomar sits in fifth. A couple away then to Brooker's Turbo, Real Alliance, and about three away last is Yong Tai. So they stride into the back, 1,100 to go. It's Adki leading, a half length on Of The View. And Queen Amangina left a bit wide there in third, it looks like. That's All Good in fourth, and Pomar the centre in fifth. Two lengths away to Brooker's Turbo, Real Alliance, and Yong Tai remains the final one as they start to progress off the back. So with 800 to go, Adki three quarters of a length clear from Of The View, Queen Amangina third, and then Pomar, and That's All Good. Brooker's Turbo being ridden along a little bit with Real Alliance going up on his outside, and the last one is still Yong Tai as they head down towards the home turn. So Of The View's getting up close to Adki now, and Queen Amangina, who's been a touch wide throughout, is within a length. Then came Pomar, Real Alliance, and the rest headed by That's All Good. Of The View took over from Adki, 300 to go. Queen Amangina still there. Pomar and Real Alliance were next into the straight. It's Of The View in front. Pomar runs into second, looks pretty strong, and it's coming out after the leader now. It's Pomar getting up on the outside of The View. Of The View fights hard. Pomar's not quite level. Of The View kicks on too well. And Of The View won it by a half neck over Pomar second, Queen Amangina third, Real Alliance in fourth, and then a long gap to the rest headed by Brooker's Turbo and Yong Tai. Adki got tied, and back towards the rear then was That's All Good. So a strong win for Off the View, who sat outside of Adke, took over turning for home, and then has held off Pomar, who had a nice drop behind them all the way. Off the View holding close to a nick on Pomar in the final stages to score well. So 5 first, 2 second. We just await the other minor numbers to go out, but the winner is Off the View. Number 5, a 5-year-old mare by So You Think, winner trained by Patrick Payne and was ridden by Jack Martin. Second to 2, Pomar, who's by Russian Camelot, Danny O'Brien, Damien Thornton. 7, Queen Amangina, third, a mare by Purring Canto, Craig Conran, Neil Farley. Real Alliance runs in fourth, so they go 5-2-7-1 here.
0: 5-2-7-1. Thank you, Adam. Totes in a moment. Of the View, $4.30 and $1.90. At the start, Pinjarra race 2. Tote dividends on the third at Warrnambool. Number 2, 3 votes, Nick. 270-104. Number 7, Paul Kipling, 190. 8, Zipping Scooby, 310. And 4, Live Forever is fourth. 11.60, Quinella, Exacta, 14.50. Trifecta, 104. The first four paid 294. The running double, a pair of twos, 11.20. Late scratching was the 3. Sub was the 4, Live Forever, and it ran fourth. At Tatura, number 5 Of the View, Jack Martin, 440, 190, beats 2, Pomar, 130. 7, Queen Amangina, 140, and 1, Real Alliance, was fourth. 5.40, Quinella, the Exacta paid 13.50, Trifecta, $30, first 4, 104. Running double, a pair of 5, $6.40, the early quaddy, 5.15.55. Has returned you 4,090, 5.15.55 in the early quaddy. When we go back to Adam, race 5 starts the first leg of the main quaddy at 3.30. Coming forward, race 2, Pinjarra, the 6th at Terrelgan on the other side. Then we're back to Grafton for race 4. That'll start the Grafton quaddy. It's 6 minutes away over the 1,000 metres. And Miss Trump, number 10 for Ben Looker, is the $1.55 short price favourite. 2, Kate's Tiara, $6, and the 1, Dizzy D, is at 10. But let's get you to Pinjarra. Here's Matt, race 2.
8: Light on the hill. Thanks, Pat. They're moving up well. Second of the day. And all 11 coming in with what's going on. Light on the hill or with Dealmaker. Acknowledgement in self-defence. Equestra on Angel Mickey. Mobile turns in. Aloka Pearl, Yankee Invader. Fortitude Phil and Sweet Robbie, the favourite. Light goes green and racing, and Light on the Hill was away well and is looking to get past what's

0: is trailing right out. The lead for the two-year-olds run in 40.9, and as they go off the Australian pacing goal back straight, it's Acknowledgement leading a length. Angel Mickey's got across to sit outside of the lead, and then comes What's Going On third. Yankee Invaders 1-1. The first starters three back the pegs. Aloka Pearl in fifth placing. Midfield in the moving line as they make their way up toward the turn into the straight is Fortitude Phil and Covers in self-defence. Then a length to Sweet Robbie, the fave, third last of the main group as they come in, and then comes El Questro and Allwood Dealmaker. Light on the Hill just swings in now. 31-2 the first quarter, and it is Acknowledgement who had backed it off after taking the top. Leads a length. Angel Mickey on the outside of What's Going On third in a pocket. Yankee Invaders got the 1-1 trail. Aloka Pearl's on the inside, then Fortitude Phil in self-defence. Sweet Robbie is third last on the outside still of El Questro, and then one off is Allwood Dealmaker, and sweeping out of the straight is Light on the Hill. 800 metres to go out the DFG legal half mile, and it's 30.5 second quarter, and it's Acknowledgement the leader. He's almost a length and a half now to What's Going On, then Angel Mickey on the outside, then followed by Aloka Pearl, Yankee Invader, Fortitude Phil is 1-2 in self-defence the inside, Sweet Robbie is 1-3, as going up now three wide, Yankee Invader calling it a day, Angel Mickey, Fortitude Phil moves up three wide, as does the favourite Sweet Robbie, so off the far turn going on down now to the Chicken Man sponsored 400, third quarter is 28.5. Acknowledgement leads Yankee Invader. Around the outside now comes Sweet Robbie passing Fortitude Phil. Aloka Pearl got away from the markers up on the outside of What's Going On, and then further back is in self-defence. Sweet Robbie out in the middle of the track giving chase to Acknowledgement. He'd swept up, gone to the front. Aloka Pearl went roughly there, galloped for a few strides as the favourite. Meantime, it hit the lead and comes away. Fortitude Phil running into second, but it's Sweet Robbie a length and a half to Fortitude Phil, and first up Sweet Robbie a winner. A length and a half Fortitude Phil. Acknowledgements run third, Yankee Invader fourth. Then El Questro finish well late from Aloka Pearl, who galloped halfway up the straight for a couple of strides. In self-defence is next, and then came Allwood Dealmaker together with What's Going On. Angel Mickey was wide through that fast lead time, got to the breeze and dropped out to finish second last, and Light on the Hill, he broke at the start and has trailed them out. Final quarter, 28.8, Australian pacing goal mile rate, 157.8 for the two-year-old.
1: 11.10 4 Pinjarra, 11 Sweet Robbie, $2 and $1.30, 10 Fortitude Phil, $3.20, 4 Acknowledgement, $2.90. More to come there. They're loading at Traralgon, race 6. Here's Paul.
2: Set to go, race 6 for the day. About to jump. Racing, Tokyo Romance a bit slow to begin. Dr. Fallon shows good pace, the early leader. Dr. Nikita goes up to second. Third on the outside, then came Aston Newson. Back on the rails, Tokyo Romance. Round the outside, Vienna on show. Then Red Eye Samurai. And last of all, Dr. Quibble coming up to the corner. Dr. Fallon is bolting away by about 6 or 7 to Dr. Nikita. And it's all Dr. Fallon beats Dr. Nikita. Third, Red Eye Samurai. And then came Vienna on show. Back on the inside was Aston Newson. Tokyo Romance a long way back there with Dr. Quibble. And Dr. Fallon won here on Friday and bolts in tonight or today. Number 4, Dr. Fallon, back-to-back win, similar to Playlab, who won here Friday night and backs it up with a win here. Dr. Fallon in that same category. 3 gets second, Dr. Nikita. 2, Red Eye Samurai. 6 gets fourth, Vienna on show. About 3:40 for Dr. Fallon, straight to the front today, and has been far too good. 4, 3, 2, 6, 24, 27, 3 1/4 by 1 3/4. We'll have some totes shortly. Numbers 4, 3, 2, 6.
1: Loading Grafton, race 4 for the first leg of the quarter, due in 60 seconds. On the second at Pinjarra, 11:10, 4:09. 11 Sweet Robbie, $2, $1.30. 10 Fortitude Phil, $3.20. 4 Acknowledgement, $2.90. And 9 Yankee Invader, 4th. Quinella, 22. Exacta, 25.80. Trifecta, 144.20. First 4, $986.30. And the running double, 9 and 11, 24.60. 3 minutes until the first leg of the quarter at Maryborough with Dan Malecki, and it's over the 16.90. It'll be on the back of Grafton. Selections from Dan, 6389. 6389. He's with Lord Logan at $1.30 for Chris Elford. 3 Life on the Hill, 6.50. Also 6.50 is the 8 I Am Harrow. Then you're out to double figures for the rest with number 4 Mattis off at $16. Still a couple out at Grafton. Back to Paul at Traralgon.
2: Dr. Fallon, number 4, 341.20. 3, Dr. Nikita, 220. Number 2, Red Eye Samurai, 210. 4th was 6, 740, Quinella. 970, Exacta. Trifecta, 66.60. First 4, 207.90. Nobody got the running double on a pair of 4s there.

0: 4326, race number 6 on the card. Race 7, the Flanagan's Irish Bar. I think Dr. Leviate's pretty tough to beat. The next goes at 3:34.
1: Thanks, Paul. Here's Grafton, race 4.
2: Favourite Miss Trump coming from 3. And Dizzy D has the inside. From the 1,000 metres shoot, $1.55, Miss Trump, tab fixed. Red light is on. Gates fly. Kate's Tiara, Miss Trump, were both a little slow to move. Both missed at 3/4 of a length. Dizzy D, Cheating Lily Bet, Western Conqueror, Devious Mind came out fast. The four vied for the lead through the first couple of 100 metres. Land speed deep around Prestige Pack. Miss Trump driving up using the rail. Midwest Princess second last. Kate's Tiara on the inside whipped them in. Dizzy D by 3/4 of a length, 450 out. Devious Mind at the hind quarter of the leader. Miss Trump has run up onto the heels of the speed, then Prestige Pack, Western Conqueror, deeper out from Cheating Lily Bet. Miss Trump got the split. Dizzy D at the 250, a length in front. Miss Trump is chasing, clear of Devious Mind. Midwest Princess, Dizzy D in front. Miss Trump has to dig in. Dizzy D in front. Dizzy D represents the Democrats. Dizzy D beat Miss Trump. Kate's Tiara the fence third. Midwest Princess fourth. Then Cheating Lilybat, Prestige Pack, Devious Mind, Land Speed and Western Conqueror, last of all. Dizzy D, all of the way. Use the number one gate.
1: One beats 10, 2 and 9 there at Grafton to start the quarter. Number one, Dizzy D, Archie McComb, who's been racking up the winners of late. $10.50 and 2.10, so a good start to the quarter if you had it. Beats the favourite, number 10, Miss Trump, $1.30 and 2. Kate's Tiara is third, $1.80. Fourth to the 9, Midwest Princess, 1, 10, 2, 9 at Grafton. The fifth at Maryborough with Dan Malecki next.
3: As a racehorse, Ingratiating didn't just win the time-honoured Maribyrnong Plate. He ran second in the Blue Diamond Stakes and third in the Golden Slipper. 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This tough, sound, great-looking horse with a chilled temperament is passing it all on. 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
1: The Trotters are about to move up at Maryborough for the first leg of the quarter at Grafton. 1:10, 2:9, 1 Dizzy D, 10:50, 2:10, number 10 Miss Trump, 1:30, 2 Kate's Tiara, 1:80, and 9 was 4th Midwest Princess. Quinella, 7:20, Exacta, 31:60, Trifecta, 73, the first four paid 311. The Running Double, a pair of ones, $73, the early quarter at Grafton, 7:3, 1, $588. After Maryborough, Warrnambool Race 4 with Rob Tester is only 3 minutes away. Rob is 3-2-4-5, his selections, 3-2-4-5. He's with Pay Up Sally, who's second favourite, only just at 3.50. Kate's Rift, number 2, holds the call, 3.20. 6, Paul Yakati, $4.04. Moraine Grace is at 8. After Warrnambool, we've got the first at Northern with Peter O'Neill, due in 8 minutes on a good track in fine weather. The first of 9 is over the 2.97. And Peter's numbers, race 1, 2, 7, 8 and 5. Number 2, Milky Bar Kid, will start the first favourite of the day at Northern at $1.90. On gate, Maryborough. Here's Dan for the fifth.
6: Ready to kick off the main quaddie at Maryborough. Back about a length of Nuclear Attitude out wide. They're racing. Ned's a Thriller Begin Well, has its head in front of Cresco Cashflow. Then in third position, early on at least, is Life on the Hill. Going to the lead is Ned's a Thriller. Life on the Hill now third. The outside is holding that spot. Then about 6 metres away, fourth is Matters Off. Nearer the inside, but away from the pegs, there was I Am Harrow. Nuclear Attitude got up on its inside. The favourites, 3 wide, Lord Logan. And then came Attracted and Mary's Avenger. To the turn, 1,200 metres to go. They trotted a lead time of 5.4. And now going on to get to the front is Life on the Hill. A favourite is out wider, but sliding up, Lord Logan. First quarter in 28-9. Live from the hill, the leader. Lord Logan goes up to second. Ned's a thriller third. Matt is off fourth. Next, the inside is Cresco Cashflow. To its outside is I Am Harrow. Then Nuclear Attitude and Attracted. And Mary's Avenger last as they head out of the straight, 900 to go. Life on the Hill is the leader. On its outside is the favourite, Lord Logan. Galloping behind the leader was Ned's a Thriller's off stride now. 30.8 for the second quarter. Dropping in behind the leader is Matazoff. Then on the outside, I'm Harrow gets into fourth. So it's 1-1 down the back. Attracted as fifth. Cresco Cashflow gives ground. Nuclear Attitude got past it. And Ned's a Thriller after that mistake went back to last. And Mary's Avenger obviously made a mistake. And it's a long last. As they hit off the back, 500 to go. And it's Life on the Hill, 2 metres to Lord Logan. Third Matters off, fourth as I Am Harrow, and then came Attracted. Off the back, 29-2 for the third quarter. Lord Logan's almost level with Life on the Hill. The favourite now just put its nose in front. I Am Harrow has the sit behind it, then Matters off, Attracted gets to the outside. Lord Logan surges to the front into the straight, though. He's out 4 or 5 metres clear of battling away I Am Harrow. Likewise, Life on the Hill, and then came Attracted. It's Lord Logan in front from I Am Harrow, and Lord Logan's too good for them. Lord Logan wins again, 3 out of 4. Now for Lord Logan, one at 5 metres to I Am Harrow. Life on the Hill, Attracted got into fourth in Nuclear Attitude. Next in was Matters off, and then came Ned's a Thriller, a gap to Cresco Cashflow and Maori's Avenger. Final quarter in 30.3. And the mile rate, 158.6.
1: Popular start to the quaddy at Maryborough. Number 6, Lord Logan, $1.50, $1.40 for Chris Alford. Beats the 8, 3 and 9. It'll be 6, 8, 3 and 9. That is a first four to Dan Malecki's selections to start the quaddy at Maryborough. More in a moment there. Here's Warrnambool Race 4. We're on start time.
7: Runners getting set. Coming up for the fourth, 310 Kate Swift, the favourite. Narrowly ahead of Pay Up Sally at 4 and the World Tribe Pour Your Cardi $6 into $3.90, now $4. All in, right to go. Set. Racing. And Kate Swift began only fairly, winning at Moraine Grace out to lead initially, going up Myola Thunder, wide out, and around them goes Paul Yucardi, followed by St. Mick, and then Sassy Lad, Moraine Quinn, a long way back, Kate Swift and Pay Up Sally. They turn, Myola Thunder, the front runner, with Moraine Grace trying to go after it. St. Mick getting up on the rail, but Myola Thunder in front of St. Mick, who's driving late, just missed, though. I'd say Myola Thunder has beaten St. Mick, Moraine Grace, Paul Yucardi, and Sassy Lad not far away. They're followed by Moraine Quinn, and two of the favourite runners never landed a blow there. Kate Swift and Pay Up Sally always a fair way back. They've trailed the field in 22.59. 22.59 and Mile of Thunder, number 8. Will cling on at start number 120. Racks up his 7th, 8th win, 11th here at the track. 8 Mile of Thunder. 8 first. 5 St. Mick, 4 Moraine Grace and 6 Paul Yucardi. 8.54, 6 runs 4th. 8.54 and 6.4th. They're confirmed now. Winner $11 out to 23. Wins by a neck. A neck by a length and a half. A neck 1.5. 8.64. 13.93. And the run 22.572. 8.64. 13.93. And the numbers there, 8.546, a neck biling.
1: 8.54 and 6, thanks, Rob. Myola Thunder went out at a big price, was the second roughest in the race at 19.80 and 3.40. Those totes in a moment. At Maryborough on race 5, 6, 8, 3 and 9 are in. Number 6, Lord Logan, Chris Alford, $1.50, $1.40. Number 8, I Am Harrow, $1.10. 3, Life on the Hill, $1.10. And 9, Attracted, runs 4th. The Quinella, $3.90, Exacta, $4.50. Trifecta, $13.10. First 4, $48. Running doubles, $6.30. For numbers 2 and 6. At Warrnambool, number 8, Myola Thunder, 19.80 and 3.40. Beats number 5, St. Mick at $2.30. 4, Moraine Grace, $1.90 and 6, Paul Yucardi. Quinella, $55.40, Exacta, $299.10. The Trifecta paid $1,727. The first four, $4,200. 8.546. Running double 2 and 8, no one got. Early quaddy, 1.228, paid $313.20. Northern Race 1 is 2 minutes away with Peter O'Neill. His numbers 2, 7, 8 and 5. On the back of that, the fourth event at Dubbo is 5 minutes away. Starts the quaddy at Dubbo this afternoon. $4.60 favourite is the 8 Take the Chance for Ken Dunbar. Number 2, Mrs. Bull, $5.50. 7, Miss Karras, $6. 16, Rupa Strez at $7. Then you've got the 9, DOD, Amy McLucas at 9. Double figures for the rest of the field. Like a Queen at 10. Number 10, 14, Smart Lily at 15. And the 4, Gold Smiles is $16. And after that, we're back to Tatura for the fifth event with Adam Crittenden. It's only 9 minutes away. Critters goes in the first leg of the quaddy, 5-2-10-11, 5-2-10-11. Ornos is the favourite, Bill Egan and Danny O'Brien first up at $2.90. 9, Catson Star, $3.60, also first up. Zach Spain rides for Jason Warren. Number 2, Kokonda, $4.20. 5, Sir Loin, the selection from Adam. Lachlan King, $4.40 and fourth favourite. Out to double figures for the rest. Heir to the Jungle, number 8 at 13. 13, Save the Best Till Last, is at 18 and 3. McGasty is at $21. Adam, to start the quaddy at Tatura, goes 5, 2, 10 and 11. We bounce the ball at Northam next. Race 1 with Peter O'Neill after this.
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0: Runners are arriving at the boxes at Northam for race number one, the first of nine. Best of luck there this afternoon. Here's Peter O'Neill for race one.
1: And owned and trained by Kelly Buckwell. Thanks, Pat. Good afternoon to you. Runners at the start for the first of nine on this Monday afternoon in the Avon Valley. And the scratching of the one Milky Bar Kid now gets the inside running. Ran second last start from box number five. Has been placed at four of five to date and currently the favourite. Yet to win here at Northam, though. So runners at the boxes and about to be loaded away. Opening event of nine. Beautiful sunny afternoon. And the first row is now moving forward. So the odd numbers are locked away. And the even numbers are about to step up. As we're about to get underway with Greyhound Racing here in the Avon Valley, Milky Bar Kid, $2 favourite. Drawn in box number two. The green light is on. Lure to the start and they're set. Ready. Racing, Milky Bar Kid slowly away, showing speed. Miss Star Leon driving up on the inside, now going through. Milky Bar Kid recovers and goes to second ahead of McCoots, and then followed by Rage Gundy. Behind it, that's Ted Cherry, Bell and West on Ricky on the home corner. Milky Bar Kid's railed perfectly. Miss Star Lee wobbled very wide, and Milky Bar Kid up on the inside. One from Miss Star Lee. Third goes the way of McCoots. That's those Ted's in a photo for fourth. West on Ricky was closed up with Rage Gundy, one of the last to cross the line. Number seven, Mr. Ali, wobbled very wide around the home corner. And that's allowed Milky Bar Kid, who wasn't the best away, to be able to recover, rails perfectly, and goes on to score. Interim numbers 2, 7, 5, and 8. 2, 7, 5, and 8 after running of race number one.
0: 2, 7, 5, and 8, that's a winner on top. And first four to start the day from Peter O'Neill. Number two, Milky Bar Kid. Holds up well here, if this is right, $2.50 and $1.20. You might get a bit tighter, maybe 240 and 110. 7, Miss Star Lee, 240. 5, McCoots, no third dividend. 8 is fourth. More to come at Northam. They are loading quickly at Dubbo for race number 4. Get your quaddies on there. On the other side is Tatura, race 5. They're through now at Northam. Number 2, Milky Bar Kid, 250, 120. 7, Miss Star Lee, 190. 5, McCoots, no third. 8, That's So Ted, fourth. The Quinella, 320. Exacta, $4.70. Trifecta, 1980. First four, race 1, $62, 2758. Here's Dubbo, race 4.
2: So here comes Miss Karras. They're almost set to go here. Stand by. First leg of the quadrilla. Set to go. Red light's on. 1400 metres. Racing now. Black Hill Kitty out wide began pretty well. I'm Scarlet on the inside was showing early pace. But Like a Queen's going to head them off, and Hempstead's gone up to sit outside, and Billabong Rose is going very quickly around the outside. Take the Chance was in between runners there. I'm Scarlet back along the fence now. Mrs. Bull from a very wide gate is starting to go forward. Black Hill Kitty's lost its good early position. Getting back there was Smart Lee. It's way back second last, and Dio was up about centre field, and Lagoon was down near the tail of the field. So Billabong Rose sped away as they came down the side. It's out by about three lengths now. Like a Queen was on the inside. Take the Chance was in the centre. Mrs. Bull going around them. Miss Karras followed by I'm Scarlet. Hempstead a fair way back. DOD's on the fence but making some ground. Repetrous was fairly wide. A long way back to Black Hill Kitty. Smart Lily's a long way off them. In the straight, and Billabong Rose was the leader. Coming out after it now was Take the Chance, and down the outside, Mrs. Bull's joining in fairly quickly. Nearer the inside, I'm Scarlet battling on. Miss Karras is putting in its run, and Rupetrus was about two lengths behind them. Mrs. Bull, a narrow leader. Miss Karras comes at it. Over near the inside, DOD's finishing on well. Miss Karras raced up on the outside, fighting back, I'm Scarlet, but it's Miss Karras. Miss Karras beat over, I'm Scarlet. Mrs. Bull, Gold Smiles out wide, Take the Chance next in. Then came DOD over on the fence, followed in there by Smart Lily. Next in would have been Black Hill Kitty. Like a Queen was a fair way off them. Billabong Rose faded in the straight. Repetrus was out very wide. Then came Hempstead, and Miss Reeves will be one of the last ones in. Oh, good driving finish here, but Miss Karras, consistent galloper, a little chestnut, but ridden by Jasmine Urquhart-Warren at $4.80. joined in and has headed them off close to home. Miss Karras, trained by Brett Robert Dubbo, $482.10. Good go for the miners here. I'm Scarlet on the inside. A stablemate, Mrs. Bull, was there, and Gold Smiles was out wide.
0: So it's seven and a photo between the two and the three. Three and the two. Fourth will be four. Miss Karras here going to get the slide overs. $580 and $2.10 starts the quaddie. Seven and a photo for the miners at Dubbo. The quaddie gets underway next to Tatura with Adam Cretton, and they're heading to the start. It's due in 2 minutes.
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0: Nothing further at Dubbo, still seven in a photo. At the gates, Tatura, Ornos, number 10, 290 to 280, still the favourite. Did get out to as much as 340 about 5 minutes ago, but that was snapped up again. Number 9, Catston Star, Zach Spain, 370 out to $4. Also drifting is the 2, Kokonda, 420 to 440. Selection on top from Adam is number 5, Sir Loin, and it's at 460, now $5. The one they're backing is number 13, Save the Best Till Last, $19 into 12. It's been the mover late. Adam Crittenden is 5, 2, 10 and 11. Here's Dubbo numbers.
2: 7, 3, 2 and 4.
0: 7, 3, 2 and 4 with the numbers there at Dubbo. 7, 3, 2 and 4 to start the quaddie. 4 minutes away from the seventh at Terrelgan on the other side of Tatura. Selections there in the third leg of the quaddie from Paul Hammond. 8, 3, 1 and 6. 8, Dr. Leviate is the favourite. $2.60 just in front of 3, July She Lied, 2.70. 1, Ready to Flip, 3.80. And the 6, Dr. Azur, best of the rest in single figures at 5.50. Late Scratching is the 4, Sweet Trilby. Dubbo totes in a moment on 7, 3, 2 and 4. No time just yet. Here's Adam Crittenden. Good luck with your quaddies at Tatura for the first leg, race 5.
7: Save the Best Till Last is about to come up into a middle draw. And Murgesty the outside. So the Bet365 Bet Boost Handicap is the fifth event over the 1450. Field is set. And away they go. And Ornos doesn't have any early speed off the inside gate. One of the first to get going is Sir Loin with Kokonda. Up there close is Heir to the Jungle as well. Murgesty coming over from a wider gate. Ornos in fifth place after they've gone the first 200 metres or so. And then Save the Best Till Last, and a length away last is Caston Star. So they moved into the back. Heir to the Jungle found the front, led by a length. Murgesty across to second. Sir Loin third, right behind the front runner. Kokonda fourth, ends up in a good spot. Ornos fifth on the inside. And then Save the Best Till Last, and nearly a length away last is Caston Star. So they get inside the 800 point, and the front runner is Heir to the Jungle, getting a nice cosy lead through the middle stages, led by about a length on Murgesty. Sir Loin in third, Kokonda fourth, and then Ornos, followed by Save the Best Till Last. Caston Star is last as they bunch up down towards the home turn. And the front runner is Heir to the Jungle. From Murgesty, who's under pressure, Sir Loin gets room to push out, and Kokonda coming on out four wide now. Ornos under pressure right behind them. It's never really been travelling all that well through the race. Then Caston Star, they turn 250 out. Heir to the Jungle with Kokonda travelling up alongside. Save the Best Till Last runs on. Caston Star, Ornos was next. Kokonda ran to the lead, 100 to go. Save the Best Till Last is still running on. It's Kokonda in front from Save the Best Till Last, and Kokonda won again. Kokonda by a long neck to Save the Best Till Last. Caston Star ran third, and in fourth place, Heir to the Jungle will just hold it in front of Sir Loin, and then Murgesty and Ornos slow out of the gates. Never really travelled well at any stage of the race. I reckon he was last over the line. Kokonda, number two, provides Jake Duffy with his second win of the day. And back-to-back victories on this horse, who won his maiden at Wangaratta a couple of weeks ago. He drew a wide gate there, was back, and just was in an awkward spot for much of the race. But today, jumped better, landed in a beautiful spot through the race, and he's built up well around the home turn and gone on to score here. There was a bit of specking to say Save the Best Till Last would run a good race today, and he certainly has. He runs second. 9 Caston Star finishes third, 8 Heir to the Jungle in fourth. So it's 2, 13, 9, and 8, the interims.
0: 2, 13, 9, and 8. Thank you, Adam. To start the quaddy, number 2, Kokonda, $4.30 and $1.70. Jake Duffy, a double, as Adam mentioned. Terrelgan Race 7 is due in around 2 from now. Off to Warrnambool on the other side for the 5th with Rob Tester. First look at the quaddy in 4 minutes. Rob goes 3, 1, 2, 4. He's with Alfie Tango is the value play of the day at $14 in the 5th event. 3, 1, 2, 4. Rob's numbers at Warrnambool. Back to that result at Dubbo. 7, 3, 2, 4. Number 7, Miss Karras. 5, 80 and 2, 10. Beats number 3, I'm Scarlet, at $4.90. Number 2, Mrs. Bull. 2, 30 and 4. Gold Smiles, 4th. Quinella, 71.40. Exacta paid 105. The Trifecta, 438. The first four, $3,437. Running double, 10 and 7, 43. And the early quaddy at Dubbo, 2, 10, 7, 252. At the boxes, Terrelgan, Tatura Race 5, 2, 13, 9, 8. Number 2, Kokonda, 4, 30 and 1, 70. Beats 13, Save the Best to a Last, 2, 80. 9, Catston Star, 1, 30 and 8. Heir to the Jungle, 4th. Quinella, $23.30. Exacta, $31.30. Trifecta, $117.70. First four paid paid $747.20 for 2, 13, 9, 8. And the running double, 5 and 2, $18. Late scratching was the 11. Sub was the 10, Ornos, and it was unplaced. Here's Paul Hammond for race 7 at Terrelgan.
8: Ready to flip off the inside for Dylan Sharp's a 4.20 chance, but the favourites are July She Lied for Andrew Paraskevas at 2.70. Dr. Leviate for Bill McMahon at $3 has had its fair share of supporters after a luckless run here on Friday night. So they're moving in, getting set for race 7 here today. Over the 425 metres. Bright sunshine, but it's been very windy. The green light is on. We're set to go. They're ready. Racing, July She Lied, got away very swiftly, is the early leader, got away by 3 lengths, ready to flip second. Third on the outside was Dr. Azure, then came Dr. Leviate trying to rally, in behind those was Wild Serena, then came Extremity, and toward the tail, Livin' Lavish, up to the corner, July She Lied, just the leader, they jam up a bit, right round the outside, Dr. Leviate has hit the front narrowly, Dr. Leviate beats Dr. Azure, then Extremity, July She Lied, from Livin' Lavish, ready to flip, and Wild Serena, and the time is around 24.24. Number 8, Dr. Leviate. She likes the outside boxes, bit of room to move. And she's got the prize here at a reasonable price. Number 6, Dr. Azure is second. 7, Extremity is third. And 3 is fourth, July She Lied. 8, 6, 7, 3, 5, 14, 10, 22, 24, 22. Three-quarters, the winning margin by 3 lengths. Three-quarters by 3 lengths. It's 8, 6, 7, 3. Handy run, 24.22 by Dr. Leviate, by Aston DB for Miriam, for Bill McMahon. Win number 11 for that greyhound here today. We'll have Tote shortly, 8, 6, 7, 3, race 7.
0: Back to Paul to tidy up those in just a moment. Warrnambool is due in 2 minutes. They're on their way to the start. On the other side, it's Pinjarra race 3 with Matt McDermott in 3. It's a maiden for the 3-year-olds and his selections, 7, 2, 8 and 1. 7, Grace Ella is a debutant and it's $1.60 in favourite. The other debutant in the race is the 2 Ginger Snaps and its second favourite at $3.70. 1 All At Once, $8. 8 High Times, $8.50. And the 4 Roman Guard is at $15. 2 minutes after Pinjarra, it's Northam Race 2. That might be a replay, depending how we go at Pinjarra. Peter's numbers in the second, 4, 7, 8 and 1. 4 Here Comes Marg is the $2.50 favourite in front of 5 Pump Fake at $3.80. And the 8 Ellison's Mission is $5. 4, 7, 8, 1. The numbers, Peter, Race 2 at Northam. With the divvies at Terrelgan on 8, 6, 7, 3. Back to Paul.
8: And Dr. Levy 8, 290, 120. 6, Dr. Azul, 160. 7, Extremity, 520. And 4th was 3. 920, Quinella. 1760, Exacta. Trifecta, 6690. First 4, 252. Double 4 and 8 paid $20.50. Dr. Levy 8, luckless here on Friday and was perfectly drawn in box. So it was a good effort because July Shilide had about 4 or 5 length lead at one point and Dr. Levy 8 finishing on too well there. That wraps up the 7th race on the card. The next is over the 570 metres, race number 8.
0: Here's Warrnambool, race 5.
1: Moving up. Odds are right, evens following, and they're just about right to go. We're here for the 5th. All in, green lights on, they're right to run. Set. Racing. Maximum Penalty began well, go straight through to lead, settling down to Can Do Grace and Elfie Tango on the rail. They're followed by Doongala Parody and Major Jealous. Further back, followed by Eye of Storm, Grass is Green at the tail end. Off the back, Maximum Penalty getting wide in front from Elfie Tango, Major Jealous. Then Can Do Grace, they turn. Maximum Penalty's a clear front runner. Major Jealous into the clear, running on, but Maximum Penalty doing it well. Pulls clear in the finish to win by 3.5 lengths to Doongala Parody, Major Jealous, Grass is Greener, followed by Elfie Tango, and then Can Do Grace and I of Storm, and the run there 25.52. 25.52 for Maximum Penalty number one. Short priced favourite's been too good there. 155 into $1.28. And he goes all the way to win back to back races here at the Bull. 7, Major Jealous, ran on well into second. 3rd, 2 doing Gallop Parody, 1.7 and 2. And the 4th number is number 4, Grass is Greener. 1, 7, 2 and 4 of the numbers.
0: 1, 7, 2 and 4. Thank you, Rob. Popular start to the quaddie with number 1, Maximum Penalty at $1.20, $1.04. Major Jealous, if this holds up, it's going to pay $31 the place. No third for the 2, Doongala Parody. More to come at Warrnambool. Pinjarra, race 3 with Matt is next.
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0: On start time, race 3, Pinjarra at Warrnambool on the first leg of the quaddie. 1, 7, 2, 4 are in. Number 1, Maximum Penalty, $1.20, $1.04. 7, Major Jealous, $31 the place. 2, Doongala Parody, no third. 4th, 4, Grass is Greener. Quinella, $18.70. Exacta, $40. Trifecta, $376. The trifecta paid $163. The first 4 was $376. And no one got the running double, 8 into 1. Pinjarra, they're rolling up. Northern Race 2 is due in 90 seconds. Then we're back to Grafton for the 5th there. The second leg of the quaddie in 4. Favourite at Grafton is the 2, Occupation at 280 in front of the 1. Cariff at 460 in the 7. Vostokova 550. Maryborough Race 6 is 7 minutes away. Dan Malecki's selections 3, 1, 2 and 9. 3, Touch of Reality, the selection at $3, 3, 1, 2 and 9 from Dan in Race 6. Here's Matt McDermott, Race 3, Pinjarra.
11: Close to a start. Thank you, Pat. Grace Ellie here. 195 on the outside of the front. 270 Ginger Snaps in barrier 2. Away they go now. Left well, Grace Ella off the outside with Armour Flight. Ginger Snaps and all at once down on the inside and running down to the post the first time, almost 4 in line. And going through is Ginger Snaps up on the outside of all at once, and Grace Ella moves alongside Ginger Snaps out of the straight. Armour Flight is in the running line. And going into the back of the track, it's Ginger Snaps holding all at, Grace Ella, who's now getting the head in front and being tapped along to go to the lead. So into the back, favourite takes control. Grace Ella to lead Ginger Snaps, a length to all at once on the outside, Armour Flight. Then High Times, who's four back, The Pegs from Queen of Knights, one a length away. Paraglider on the inside of Roman Guard, and Hi-Ho Silver Away as the last one. 40.3 lead time, and with five or six lengths from first to last, it's Grace Ella, the leader, at the top of the Australian pacing goal, back straight. One in front of Ginger Snaps, and going up without cover, Armour Flight, Queen of Knights in the 1-1 around all at once. Roman Guard one out and two back, then High Times, followed by Paraglider on the inside of Hi-Ho Silver Away. As they back it off now, and they've got 1,250 metres to go, and it's the filly coming into the straight, the favourite on debut, Grace Ella. Armour Flight is on the outside, and Ginger Snaps, the debutante, follows the other debutante, 1-1, Queen of Knights, then all at once from Roman Guard. High Times in the last pair are Hi-Ho Silver Away and Paraglider. 32 the first quarter, one to run now, and down at the bell with Grace Ella. A half in front on Armour Flight, going up on the outside with Peterson. Leaders back is Ginger Snaps, and then fourth in the 1-1 is Queen of Knights, covering all at once. Three back on the outside, Roman Guard. Then High Times, followed by Hi-Ho Silver Away and Paraglider on the inside. Down at the DFG Legal 800 in 30.6. Into the back with a 62.6 half. Grace Ella a half a length in front. Armour Flight, Ginger Snaps, 1-1, Queen of Knights. All at once, midfield on the inside. Roman Guard is sixth. Then High Times, who's about 3.5 off the lead. Hi-Ho Silver Away and Paraglider at the tail. Going off the far turn though, Grace Ella leads. Armour Flight getting up a little closer. Ginger Snap sticks on behind the lead, and there one in front to Roman Guard. Three wide around Queen of Knights all at once, the inside, and then High Times heading the others. 28.7 at the Chicken Man sponsored 400. Up to the turn now at the 250. Grace Ella leads, Armour Flight, Roman Guard. Ginger Snaps right behind them with all at once, and out wider is High Times getting into the clear. Leader for home is Grace Ella. Down on the inside, Ginger Snaps utilising the sprint lane. Roman Guard in the middle of the track. Grace Ella's knuckling down. Roman Guard and Ginger Snaps. Ginger Snaps doing better. Ginger Snaps sprint lanes and wins. Ginger Snaps has got there to beat either Roman Guard or Grace Ella with all at once right behind them, High Times. Hi-Ho Silver Away, Armour Flight, Paraglider. Dropping right out Queen of Knights, 28 last quarter. Australian pacing goal mile rate, 157.6-ish.
0: Two in a photo at Pinjarra. Number two, Ginger Snaps at $3 and $1.20. Four or seven, seven or four for third, and one will for second or third, and one will be fourth. More to come at Pinjarra. They're at the gates and loading Grafton. Here's a replay of the second at Northam.
1: Here comes Marg last out, showing early speed. Shinburner Smokey hunting up on the inside was Granddad Kevin, and also recovering. Here comes Marg, who drives up on the inside. Allison's Mission was wider. Camped on them was Roman Around. Luxio Wave, New Hope on the corner. Burst in the front. Here comes Marg coming out. It was Roman Around. Here comes Marg, lunged. Here comes Marg, just one from Roman Around. Third in, I'd say, was Allison's Mission. Hunting up on the inside was Luxio Wave. Close up with Pump Fake in the photo. Then followed by New Hope, Shinburner Smokey, and Granddad Kevin pulling up quickly into the pen.
0: And on that replay at Northam, it was 4, 3, 8, and 7. Loading quickly at Grafton. Number four, Here Comes Marg, 2:30, 1:30. Three, Roman Around, 104. Eight, Allison's Mission, 3:40, and seven, Luxio Wave. Cornella, 8:50. Exacta, 10:50. Trifecta, 51. First four paid 271. Running double two and four, $1.60. I'll get you that result at Pinjarra in just a moment as well after race number three. The numbers are 2, 4, 7, 1. 2, 4, 7, 1. Is Grafton race five, Maryborough race six on the other side's 2 minutes away.
12: Eckers Dash and Vostokova, the last pair. Eckers Dash drawn 9, Vostokova 10. There's 10 running. The Metric Mile, 1,600 metres. Occupation, the favourite, jumping from gate number four. And the red light's gone on. The gates are back. Racing, Termite, a little slow to go, and Avoni went straight back shortly after the break. Predict the Future came out running, so did Sunset Trail, a little closer to the fence, but Predict the Future had the pace to lead Sunset Trail. Eckers Dash, Occupation, Vostokova coming across from a wide gate, then Star of Winston on the outside of She's a Dame, a length and a half to the top weight, Cariff, who's third last, reaching the first bend. Avoni second last, last, and Termite is a length away. Ekkers Dash takes on Predict the Future past the 1,000 metres mark. New leader. Ekkers Dash runs to the front. Predict the Future second, Sunset Trail third, followed by Occupation on the rail, sneaking up on the inside of Sunset Trail, who shifted deeper on the track. A length away, Star of Winston, a break of two. She's a Dame, the orange and green, on the inside of Star of Winston, followed by Cariff Favoni, and Termite is at the back. They've been running along. New leader. Sunset Trail has run to the front. They're on the bend, 400 metres out. Sunset Trail turns with Occupation into the clear, coming after Sunset Trail. Ekkers Dash on the rail, then She's a Dame, Vostokova, Star of Winston, Cariff on the outside. Occupation ran to the front, past the furlong pole. Star of Winston coming down the centre of the track is giving chase. Occupation in front with 50 left to go. Occupation wins, beat Star of Winston, She's a Dame, Sunset Trail, Vostokova, Cariff, Avoni, Ekkers Dash, Predict the Future, and Termite. Too good. Occupation number two, Dylan Turner, had a sweet run early.
0: Two beats three, Photo third and fourth. On start time, Maryborough race six. Tote Dividends at Pinjarra on the third. 2.471, number two, Ginger Snaps, $3.20. Beats four, Roman Guard, 3.10. Seven, Grey Seller, 1.30 and one all at once. Quinella, 21.60, Exacta, 38.10. Trifecta, 154. First four paid 503 in the running double 11 and two, 14.30. A minute after Maryborough, it's Terrelgan Race 8. Last leg of the quaddie will be a replay. Paul Hammond's numbers 7, 8, 1 and 6. The favourite is the 7, Young Rufus at $3. Here at Maryborough, number 3, Touch of Reality. Favourite $2.30. 1, Jan Sen. $2.70 in from $3. Best back to beat it. 8, California Girl. $6.50 into 7. Or rather, out to 7. Ashanti Warrior, the 11, is $7.50 to 7. $11, Mahayo, number 9. And 2, Betting Attack, is 21. And they're coming forward. Just awaiting to see full numbers of Grafton. Here they come. 2, 3, 6, 4. 2, Occupation. 290, 160. Beats 3, Star of Winston, $4. 6, She's a Dame, $2.30. And 4th, 4, Sunset Trail. Quinella, $27.30. Exacta, $38. The Trifecta paid $163. No first four there yet. Running double 1 and 2, 26. The first four's in. 2, 3, 6, 4 paid $1,204. Here's Dan Malecki for race 6 at Maryborough.
13: The trainer and Karen Manning drive. So they're the top four in the market. So they are ready. And the green light's on. They're off and racing. And missing the start a long way was Alcatraz Miss. Now, getting off the gate well initially was Betting Attack, but it'll take the trail, and Touch of Reality dashes past it to go to the lead. Across from the wide gate was Fast Talk, and Paddy ends up third, so it's without cover into the first turn. Jansen three back along the pegs. Next is Caden Boy, and then from the back row, Mahayo takes off three wide, and it's pressing on around them now. Then came California Cool. It's back third last to the main group from Ashanti Warrior, and on the inside of it is Cresco Thunderstruck, and right out the back is Alcatraz Miss. Was a long way behind in the score up, and still is. Past the 1600 lead. Time 43.7, and it's Touch of Reality leading the way from Betting Attack. Mahayo went around them to third. Then in fourth spot is Jansen. It's three back along the pegs. Next, as they work their way off the back, is Fast Talk and Paddy in fifth position. From Cresco Thunderstruck, who is now four back on the inside of Caden Boy. And then came California Cool and Ashanti Warrior, and a long gap to Alcatraz Miss. Around the turn, they've got about 1,200 left to go, and Touch of Reality leads the way from Betting Attack, and Mahayo is third. 31-2 for the first quarter of the last mile as they head along the front straight with a lap to go. Three back along the pegs is Jansen. On its outside is Fast Talk and Paddy. It's tracked up by Caden Boy. On its inside, Cresco Thunderstruck. Next is the first starter, California Cool. Ashanti Warriors last of the main group and tailed off Alcatraz Miss as they make their way to the McPherson's Printing Group bend. And it's Touch of Reality trying to go all the way. Second quarter in 32-4. So it's had a good enough run. It certainly had a cheap enough run in front. Mahayo's been without cover for about a lap. Betting Attack's in third spot. Then Fast Talk and Paddy. Jansen needing a bit of luck from where it is. Fifth on the inside. And then Caden Boy, Cresco Thunderstruck. Next is California Cool and Ashanti Warrior playing for luck as they worked off the back, 500 to go. And it's Touch of Reality, the leader. In second is Betting Attack. Maheo, the outside, sticks on. Caden Boy comes out wider, and underneath it, Fast Talk and Paddy. Three back the pegs. Jansen still going okay. 28-5 for the third quarter. Touch of Reality, the leader. Maheo sticks on. In behind them in third spot as they straighten up now, trying to pick up behind the leader, Betting Attack. It's Touch of Reality in front. Betting Attack comes through. Cresco Thunderstruck's running on well. It's Touch of Reality with Betting Attack. Cresco getting into third. Thunderstruck, gee, this is close. Betting Attack and Touch of Reality. Betting Attack, the inside, might have got its day in the sun, but it's very close with Touch of Reality. Cresco Thunderstruck, not with a lot of clear room, was just in behind them. Shani Warrior picked up late. Jansen there at the inside. Caden Boy, California Cool, Maheo, Fast Talk and Paddy, and out the back was Alcatraz Mess. And this is very close. Final quarter, 30. The mile rate, 21.8. Two gets it. Betting Attack does get its day in the sun. Breaks through after quite a few starts now, but always looked like it had the ability to win a race, and it certainly has. Number two, gelding by Betting Line out of Attack and Rhythm. And Derek Kraft is the owner, trainer. Taylor Yule, the driver. Just getting up from Touch of Reality. Number three, Steve Boyington. And five, Cresco Thunderstruck was running up behind them, and I'm not sure it had the clearest of room over the last little bit. And fourth is 11, Ashanti Warrior, also was playing for luck and was finishing it off as they stretched out in the straight. Caden Boy fifth. 2-3-5-11.
0: 2-3-5-11 there at Maryborough. Number two, Betting Attack at a price, $15.430 for Taylor Yule. Beats three, Touch of Reality at $1.50. Five, Cresco Thunderstruck at a big price, $14.70, runs into third. More in a moment at Maryborough. There was a clash at Terrelgan. Here's a replay a couple of minutes ago of race eight.
8: And away they go. Young Rufus was a fraction slow to begin, showing great pace. Dash Intention straight to the early lead. Dillam High goes up to second. Third on the outside was Foxy Barbella. Rolling through Miss Jekyll, a length and a half to Young Rufus and South Thailand, the bolter of the field at the tail of the field. Down the back, and it's Dash Intention by three lengths to Dillam High. On the outside then, Foxy Barbella, Miss Jekyll. Young Rufus is sneaking up on the fence. Around the corner, Dash Intention, a narrow leader. Young Rufus is angling for the rails here. Miss Jekyll hit the front, and Foxy Barbella beats them all. Foxy Barbella from Miss Jekyll and Young Rufus, then Dillam High, Dash Intention, South Thailand, and the runners around 33.43.
0: 8.473 on the replay there at Terrelgan. 8 Foxy Barbella, 380 at $1.60, beats the 4 Miss Jekyll, 310. 3rd to the 7 Young Rufus, no third divvy though, 3 Dillam High, 4th. Quinella 10.20, exact at 19, the trifecta 52, first 4 130, running double a pair of 8s, $20.60, daily double 4 and 8, $12.30, and the Terrelgan quaddy double 4, double 8, 505. At Maryborough, 2-3-5-11, number 2 Betting Attack, $15 and $4.30, beats 3 Touch of Reality at $1.50, 5 Cresco Thunderstruck, $14.70 the place, and 11 Ashanti Warrior is 4th. 28.60 Quinella, exact of 52.70. Trifecta paid 1,881. The first four, 8,324 for 2-3-5-11. Running doubles, 6 and 2, 15.70.
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0: Runners are arriving at the gates at Tatura for race number 6. Second leg of the quaddie over the 1,600 metres in 4 minutes. Adam Crittenden is 2.86 and 13. Number 2, Rogue Warrior, 2.15 in favourite. 6, Frozen Tide, 4.40. Number 13, Vegas on Fire, $7. The 1, Crown of Russia at 9.50. Also 9.50, the 8, Tiger Fox. 7, Hydrogen Power at 13. Number 3, Rebel's Idol is at 26. And the 9, Tindrum Gold, best of the rest at $26. Adam Crittenden, 2.86, 13. His number Rovers, race 6 at Tatura. That'll be followed by the second leg of the quarter at Warrnambool with Rob Tester. Race 6 is due in 8 minutes. Rob's number's there, 8547. He's with the 8, Madam Sirius, as the one to beat at $1.50. A couple of changes coming through for Pinjarra. I've also got a rider amendment at Dubbo. Go to race 6, number 9. Race 6, number 9 is now Zoe Hunt. Some driver alterations at Pinjarra. We needed a couple. Race 5, number 9 is Gary Hall Jr. Race 5, 9, Gary Hall Jr. And Gary also picks up the drive on race 7, number 5. Race 7, number 5 is also Gary Hall Jr. We'll look at some late movers at Tatura next before we get you to Adam for race number 6.
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0: Now, the favourites on the drift here at Tatura, ahead of race number 6, Rogue Warrior, $1.95 out to $2.30. The money has come for number 6, Frozen Tide, Will Gordon for Shane Fleedner, $7 into $4.20, $8 for the 13, Vegas on Fire. It's been pretty steady out from $6.50, $10 into $9 for the 8, Tiger Fox, $9.50 for the 1, Crown of Russia, Hydrogen Power, a little bit of money for it, $15 into $13, and nothing really moving further down the board. Adam's number's 28613. If you're just joining us, you need the 2, Kokonda, in the first leg of the quarter, and it paid $4.30. And you've got 2 minutes to get on at Tatura. As I mentioned, Warrnambool race 6 will follow. Then we're back to Dubbo. A minute after Warrnambool, we'll be hightailing it for the 5th there at Dubbo. It's over the 1,000 metres, due in 6, and 11, Puffin. A last start winner is the 2.30 favourite, Denman Force, number 1, $6, $6.50 for the 6, Sorrento Palace. Number 8, Awesome, opened at $14, got to $7.50, but it's just back out to 8. Number 4, The Contractor, $9.50 to $8.50. 16, Red Line Fever is at 18, and 17, Maybe Bubbles, also $18. Dubbo's due in 6 for their 5th event this afternoon. The NFL is taking over Fed Square later on this week, and it's all free. You can catch the Seahawks versus the Patriots Thursday the 10th, and the Rams v. the 49ers Friday the 11th at the MCG as history is made on ESPN on Disney Plus Game Day live stage. Thanks to Disney Plus and ESPN, they're taking over Fed Square, and you'll catch all the action of the Seahawks and the Patriots and the Rams and the 49ers this Thursday and Friday. Loading Tatura, here's Adam, race 6.
7: On Fire's led in. Tindrum Gold, a red coloured cap here for Chelsea Taylor, gate 2. Nathan Hobson with 2 runners. Platinum Executive joins them. Captain Barbossa move forward. Rebel's Idol, who was a big winner at long odds at Murtoa recently, goes up. Frozen Tide is in. Tiger Fox, Hydrogen Power, Rogue Warrior, and Blonde Suspect are amongst the last to get ready over there at the shoot at the 1600. $2.25 for Rogue Warrior, $4 and affirming second pick, Frozen Tide. Vegas on Fire, who might be the leader here at $8, and Tiger Fox at $9. So, Black Hill Boy. I think something's happened with Black Hill Boy here at the start. Not sure whether he was in and he's played up or not. Where's he drawn? He's drawn... Yeah, I think he'd already been in because Platinum Executive's drawn outside of him. But, yeah, he's been vetted and cleared, Black Hill Boy. So whatever the issue was, it was very minor. He's in. Blonde Suspect, Rogue Warrior are loaded. Hydrogen Power up into the outside and the field's ready. Set at the 1600 for race 6. An attendant clears that outside gate. Black Hill Boys rider just getting set in the saddle once again. an attendant remains in there by the looks of it. And now we're in a position to get the clearance from behind. Still a little unsettled though, Black Hill Boy. There's the signal and they're away. Vegas on Fire, one of the first to go with Platinum Executive. Tiger Fox is up there close. Frozen Tide getting amongst it too. Tindrum Gold, Rebel's Idol, all prominent. Then Rogue Warrior, followed then by Captain Barbossa, Hydrogen Power, Black Hill Boy, Crown of Russia, Blonde Suspect, about the last one. They head out to the back. Vegas on Fire led, but has company with Tiger Fox almost eyeballing him as they made that first turn. Frozen Tide to third from Tindrum Gold, Rebel's Idol a bit deeper. Rogue Warrior just had to steady off some heels there in a midfield position. Captain Barbossa on the fence, and then Platinum Executive, Hydrogen Power, taking off, steaming around the field, getting around them sharply. Then Black Hill Boy, Blonde Suspect towards the back with Crown of Russia. Hydrogen Power has burst to the lead with 800 left to go. There's still half a lap of the track to go, but he put up two lengths over Tiger Fox and Vegas on Fire, a length away to Rebel's Idol, and then Frozen Tide, Rogue Warrior, back along the fence, Tindrum Gold, and then Captain Barbossa, Black Hill Boy, Platinum Executive, Blonde Suspect and Crown of Russia. So he's got to sustain a very long run now, Hydrogen Power. 400 to go, but at the moment he holds a couple on Tiger Fox, Vegas on Fire, then came Rebel's Idol. Rogue Warrior's getting to the outside and he's starting to pick them off now. Hydrogen Tower turned in the lead, but not for long. Rogue Warrior goes up to gobble him up with 200 to go, and then Blonde Suspect and Crown of Russia starting to steam home from the back. Rogue Warrior in front, his stablemate Crown of Russia runs on with Blonde Suspect, but Rogue Warrior won it. Rogue Warrior a neck on Crown of Russia, Blonde Suspect, fourth either, Black Hill Boy or Frozen Tide. Then came Tiger Fox and Rebel's Idol, Platinum Executive, Captain Barbossa, and then Hydrogen Power with Tindrum Gold, and Vegas on Fire wilted and was a long last. So the race made quite entertaining by Hydrogen Power, but ultimately the favourite wins. Rogue Warrior, not a big margin, and he just had to steady off heels at one point that I saw when the pace really steadied turning into the back. But other than that, he had a pretty good run through the race and he's been able to score here. The stablemate Crown of Russia, pleasingly, I'm sure, for connections, running on strongly to get up and run second. Blonde Suspect at 100 to 1 runs third, and it's very close looking at the screen for fourth between the 4 and the 6. So 2, 1, 15 and 6 runs fourth, which is Frozen Tight. So 2, 1, 15 and 6.
0: Thank you, Adam. More in a moment at Tatura. They're at the gates, Dubbo. 60 seconds till race 5. In fact, they're loading. They're also loading Warrnambool. Here's Rob for race 6 there this afternoon.
16: Maximum penalty. So 145, Madam Sirius. 290, Electra Solo. It's 10 to 1 bar them. Right to go. This is Warrnambool race number 6. Set to run. Racing. Madam Sirius left beautifully wide out. It's going to come straight across and lead easily, settling down and raced away to Electra Skip, Electra Solo, followed by Thermal Smoke, further back Spring Laver and Juno Sangria. They're strung right out on the turn and Madam Sirius out by 5 lengths to Electra Solo running on. They're cleared Electra Skip, Juno Sangria, then Thermal Smoke, but Madam Sirius turned with a full head of steam, well clear. Electra Skip running on, but Madam Sirius too good, goes all the way and easily beats Electra Skip, Electra Solo and Juno Sangria, followed by Thermal Smoke and Spring Laver, and the run there 25-36.
0: 8754 Warrnambool, 8754.

0: Not lean nor mean still to come in. So Connie Griggs and Not Lean Nor Mean and Miss Capricorn, they're both out. Redline Fever, Pickaxe, and also we've got Miss Capricorn in the green cap. And Line of Law has the yellow cap. And the last of them moving in here. So we've got a combined total of 9 stablemates here from 3 different stables. Okay, close to a start here. Red light's on. Stand by. Racing Serena Palace about centre field getting out, but Puffin got away very quickly. And Serena Palace quickly went up to second. Denman Force was next, followed then by Awesome, who's getting back. Line of Law's gone up quickly to be about fourth at the moment. Awesome back behind it, then Not Lean Nor Mean, Bounding Bond, would be centre field. Not Mean Nor Lean's going around them, followed then by the Contractor, Fairway back. In behind them came Maybe Bubbles. A long way back then came Miss Capricorn and Redline Fever. Well in the straight, and Puffin's scooted away here over Serena Palace. Denman Force runs home fairly well, followed by Awesome. And in behind them, Line of Law down the outside, Not Lean Nor Mean, Bounding Bond. And then came the Contractor, but Puffin is well clear. Awesome runs home gamely into second place, but Puffin bolts in. Awesome second. Line of Law probably third in front of Denman Force. Over on the rails, Miss Capricorn out wide, Bounding Bond with the Contractor. Then came Pickaxe. Next in would have been Sorrento Palace. Next in Redline Fever, and back
1: looks to be 11.8, 2 and 1. We'll leave Dubbo there. Here's Northern Race 3,
2: and they're ready to run race number 3, the Deb's Diner, over the 297 meters. Green light is on. Favourite in 2, Kurtamundralad. They're ready. Racing, Kurtamundralad came out quickly, also fast away was Neon Leon showing speed, Aussie Trickster, Wisecracker in behind them, Charos Dream, and also wobbling wide, Junkyard Lorraine on the home corner though. Kurtamundralad shot clear, out by 8 lengths, up on the inside, Charos Dream, Neon Leon out wide on the track, Wisecracker, Kurtamundralad wins easily, tight second, Neon Leon, Wisecracker, and across the line Charos Dream, then followed by Junkyard Lorraine and Aussie Trickster, one of the last in. 17.41. Easy victory for Kurtamundralad, has been able to find the arm and has raced away for an easy victory. Defeats number 6, Neon Leon, and 7 back in third, Wisecracker. So interim numbers 2674.
1: 2674, thanks Peter. Still 11.8 in a photo at Dubbo. Totes to come there and full numbers as well. Back to Tatura, 2-1-15-6 on race 6. Number 2, Rogue Warrior. Billy Egan at 220 at 130 beats 1 Crown of Russia, 310. 15 Blonde Suspect was 100-1, 21-30 the place, and 6 Frozen Tide, 4th. 2-1-15-6, race 6. The Quinella paid $9.40, Exacta $15.10. Trifecta, $694. First 4, $3,664. The Running Double, a pair of 2s, $8.80. I owe you Warnable as well on race 6. 8754 is all clear. Number 8, Madam Sirius, $1.40, $1.20. Number 7, Lectra Skip, $7.60. 5, Lectra Solo, no. 3rd and 4th, 4, Junia Sangria. $11.90, Quinella, Exacta, $12.50. 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And the Running Double, 1 and 8, $6.30. Dubbo numbers, 11.821, race 5, 11 Puffin, a big winner, to 220 and 140 for Gabrielle Johnson, beats number 8, Awesome, 330, 2 Line of Law, 770, and 1 Denman Force, 11.821. 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Now, Northam on the third, it's 2674. Number 2, Kurtamundralad on top for Peter, 280 and $1.60. Number 6, Neon Leon, 250. 7, Wisecracker, no third. 8, Charos, or rather 4, Charos Dream, fourth, 2674. 380, Quinella, Exacta paid $12.40. The Trifecta, $57.60. First 4, $133.30. And the Running Double, 4 and 2, returns $1.90. We'll have a look at race 4, Pinjarra. On the other side of this, it's due in 4 minutes.
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3: Okie dokie, race 4 Pinjarra comes up in 4 minutes. We're going to have a busy stretch of races here, so it's going to be pretty jam-packed. Alvarez is the favourite of Pinjarra, number 3, at $2.30. 7, Port de Please, $4.20. 6, Make and Dust, trims up now to $4.40. Number 2, Storybook Heroes, $7. And the 5, Unknown, $8.50. The rest, double figures. Matt McDermott's numbers, 7, 6, 3 and 8. 7, 6, 3 and 8. He's with Port de Please at $5. Now, in fact, $4.40. On the other side of that, a replay probably of Terrelgan Race 9. It's due a minute after Pinjarra. If they get away late at Pinjarra, you might be able to squeeze in Terrelgan live. It's 3 away. Paul's numbers are 2, 3, 4 and 1. Dr. Tracy looking to break the run of seconds. It's ran second at its last 3 starts and it's at 2.30. Paul thinks it can. He is 2, 3, 4 and 1. 4 minutes after that, it's Grafton Race 6. The third leg of the quaddy comes up over the 1,200 metres. Number 3, Haley's Rocket, $3 favourite for Archie McComb. Number 4, Vendemia, $3.50. Number 8, Belrata or Ballarata, $5. The 5, Doing It Easy at $7.50. And the 12, Copenhagen Cat, is $8.50. After 2 legs of the quarter at Grafton, you need the numbers 1 and 2 at halftime. Haley's Rocket, the favourite at $3. Number 3 for the third leg. On the back of Grafton, we hightail it to Maryborough for Race 7. Their second leg, or the third leg of the quaddie there this afternoon is 10 minutes away. And Dan Malecki goes 2-8, 11 and 10, 2-8, 11 and 10. His selection's in the next. Kai Valley Misty, number 11, is the favourite at 2.20 for Chris Alford, who's already had a winner today. Number 2, Charlie Walker, $4. 8, Mary Tattoo, $5.50. Then you've got the 10, It Gets Better at $6.50. And 5, I'm a Bogan Boy, $7.50. Maryborough selections, race 7, 2, 8, 11 and 10. And then a minute after Maryborough, it's back to Northam for race 4. Then Warrnambool race 7 and Tatura race 7 at 1:30. So in the space of 16 minutes, we're going to have 1, 2, 3, 4, 5, 6, 7 races. So it's going to be pretty flat chat. We'll try our best to get everything live, but clashes might occur. Back next with the 4th at Pinjarra.
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0: Race 4 at Pinjarra is for the three-year-olds, a maiden over the 2,185, and they're about to break formation and come forward. Selections from Matt McDermott. If you're having a late play, he likes the 7 to beat 6, 3 and 8 as we head trackside.
1: Outside. Make and Dust. Torreven Envy Me. Unknown. Alvarez and Storybook Hero. American Story coming along. And she's on the inside of the front line. Only one runner on the second row, that's Chucky's Delight, will come up behind American Story. Middle stages of the score up, the fourth, copy that, Heir to American Ideal, three-year-old. Favourite, again, Alvarez at 265, out from 195. Make and Dust at 4 and Port

0: please, at 4:20. Ready to go. Mobile into the front straight. Away now, racing. Roughly out was American Story there, and is still going roughly at the back of the field as coming across Make and Dust with Unknown and Alvarez, and down to the judge goes Make and Dust crossing over to lead. Alvarez, Unknown without cover. Storybook Hero to the pegs. Three back ahead of Torrivan Envy Me, settling four back from Chucky's Delight. Port to Please the outside. American Story was the last one to leave the straight. Doing it well early on as Make and Dust going into the back, being left alone at the 1 3/4 lap mark. A full length over Alvarez following. And around now comes Port to Please, three deep from Unknown in the middle. On the inside, Storybook Hero. Four back the markers, Torrivan Envy Me, Chucky's Delight second last, and American Story is whipping them in. Going down to the mile now with Make and Dust in a lead of 44-2. Make and Dust by a length to Port to Please, up into the breeze now. In a pocket is Alvarez following the leader today. Unknown into the 1-1 on the outside of Storybook Hero. Chucky's Delight moves up, one out and two back. Torrivan Envy Me is three lengths from the lead. The last one from the Australian pace. Goal back straight is the filly American Story. In that order, they come down to the 12:50 mark now with Make and Dust held together well with Port to Please on the outside. Alvarez is third in a pocket and 1-1 Unknown, then Storybook Hero from Chucky's Delight. They were followed next by Torrivan Envy Me, second last into the front straight. American Story whipping them in. Only 32.8 the first quarter of the last mile, and it's Make and Dust about three quarters over Port to Please. Make and Dust down at the judge. Port to Please going up closer now on the outside, and they lead a length over Alvarez, who's in the inside third with the sprint lane coming up in less than a lap. Unknown on the outside from Storybook Hero, then Chucky's Delight, Torrivan Envy Me, and the last one is American Story. So they move to the DFG legal half mile now, and the second quarter appears. In fact, no, it doesn't. And down the back goes Make and Dust, leading ahead over Port to Please on the outside. Alvarez is next from Unknown, and then Storybook Hero, Chucky's Delight, Torrivan Envy Me, 1.5 to American Story. They've raced in this order for a fair way now with Make and Dust and Young leading a neck to Port to Please in the breeze. On the inside is Alvarez, and then Unknown. Storybook Hero, Chucky's Delight still 1-2. On the inside is Torrivan Envy Me and 2 to American Story. Off the far turn and down to the Chicken Man sponsored 400. Look to be 28-9 that second missing quarter and 29-5 third section. So with 2:50 to go, they come to the turn. Make and Dust, Port to Please in the centre. Unknown 3 wide. Alvarez is awaiting the sprint lane. Chucky's Delight gets to the outside. Underneath him is Storybook Hero. Make and Dust, Port to Please. Alvarez along the inside. Unknown. Torrivan Envy Me driving up on the back of Alvarez, who's got them today. Followed the lead, utilises the sprint lane, and today comes away Alvarez for a strong win. Alvarez about 2.5. Torrivan Envy Me, Port to Please fourth, is tight between Storybook Hero and Unknown. Then Make and Dust, who was accosted up the straight. Chucky's Delight and always trailing was American Story in the final quarter, 29-2. An Australian pacing goal mile rate is around 2:1.3.
1: Three beats 4-7 and a photo for fourth. Alvarez for Denny Roberts, $2.90, $1.80. Four, Torrivan Envy Me, $3.57. Port to Please, $1.40. We'll get fourth in a moment between the two and the five. Loading Grafton, race six. Here's a replay of what happened a couple of minutes ago at Terrelgan with Paul Hammond, race nine.
2: Racing, Jackalope slow to begin. Showing pace was Dr. Callista. Leads Dr. Tracy, who's trying to boot up on the inside. Aston Giovanni was third. Then around the outer goes Brindle Motion, just off those Dr. Clara. Then Jackalope, well back Dr. Autumn, Dr. Monica. Coming up to the corner, Dr. Callista, the leader, skipped away from Dr. Tracy, and Dr. Callista's too good. Dr. Tracy's second, third Aston Giovanni. Then Dr. Clara. In behind those were, on the outside, Dr. Autumn, with Brindle Motion, well back Dr. Monica and Jackalope.
1: And it was 3, 2, 4 and 5 there at Terrelgan. Here's Paul to tidy up race nine.
2: Yeah, doctors have had a day out here. Dr. Callista, 290, 142. Dr. Tracy, 130. 4, Aston Giovanni, 104. Fourth was number 5. 210, Quinella. 470, Exacta. Trifecta, 2010. First 4, 89, 80. Double 8 and 3 paid $8.70. Race number 10 is due in about 13 minutes' time. We're back over the 350 metres.
1: Loading quickly at Grafton at Pinjarra. 3472 official. Number 3, Alvarez, 290, 180. 4, Torrivan Envy Me, 350. 7, Port to Please, 3rd, 140, 2, 4th, Storybook Hero. The Quinella, $20, Exacta paid $25, Trifecta, $115. The first 4 paid $576, 3, 4, 7, 2, Running Double, 2 and 3, $10, Early Quaddy, 9, 11, 2, 3, $336.30. 2 minutes until...

0: Maryborough race 7, Damalecki is 2.8.11.10. Northam race 3 is race 4 rather is due in 3 minutes, and Peter O'Neill's numbers there 1, 2, 8, and 4. That might be a replay. Warrnambool race 7 is not too far away either. Before we get back to Adam at Tatura, Rob's numbers in the third leg of the quaddy, 4, 8, 1, and 6. He's with the 4 Tricky Disco at $3.60. I'll give you Adam's numbers at Tatura. Race 6, 7 is only 8 minutes away. He is 10, 4, 1, 2. 10, 4, 1, and 2. I'll look at that market in just a moment at Tatura. Starters up at Grafton.
1: About ready to run. Waiting for the red light. She's enough, made a dive at the gate. Racing, thunderous from the inside, won the start, won it clearly, bounced a length in front of Haley's Rocket. She's enough, and Ballarat are out wide, is Satellite and surging, looking for the lead. Ballarat is three deep. Copenhagen Cat came out of the ruck, went up on the fence on the inside of Haley's Rocket, and that trio have declared it on past the half mile marker. She's enough is fourth, five lengths off the pace, followed by Thunderous doing it easy, vetoed second last. Vendemmia whipped them in. Copenhagen Cat using the inside, a clear cut leader, rolling onto the bend by a length to Haley's Rocket. She's enough third. Ballarat is fourth, coming to the corner. Then Thunderous doing it easy. Vetoed will be wide when they turn the bend. Copenhagen Cat tried to pinch a break. Past the 300 metres mark is well clear. They're under pressure chasing. Ballarat, Thunderous, Vendemmia out wide. Copenhagen Cat leads with 100 to go. Vendemmia is flashing out deep. Copenhagen Cat in front. Vendemmia came late. I think stolen on the line. Photo, Vendemmia and Copenhagen Cat doing it easy. Thunderous not far away. Then Ballarat, Vetia clear of She's Enough and Haley's Rocket. Photo finish and they're wide apart. And the camera at a different angle says Vendemmia has pinched it right on the line from Copenhagen Cat, who gave Gary Cleese's supporters plenty to cheer about, but just couldn't see it out. And Vendemmia will get the prize. We wait for the judge to confirm it. For Vendemmia, Ben Looker has beaten 12, Copenhagen Cat, Saab Wrigley. Number 2, Thunderous, Dylan Turner has run third. And fourth goes to Doing It Easy. 4, 12, 2 and 5.
0: 4, 12, 2 and 5 there at Grafton in a pretty tight finish. Number 4, Vendemmia at $3.40 and $1.60. They're coming forward at Maryborough for race 7. Northam race 4, they're heading to the boxes. The 7th at Warrnambool is 3 minutes away. The favourite at Tatura for race number 7 is equal favourites now. 4, Saxon Blood and 15, Dashing Donkey. They're both at $4.60. 1, Mickey O, $4.80. 10, Call Me Rhonda, $6. And the 2, Bertrand is at $6.50. Adam goes 10, 4, 1 and 2. Grafton Totes aren't quite there yet. 4, 12, 2 and 5. Here's Maryborough Race 7. I'll record Northam.
2: 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Just have a look at the fields. Thursday night, Kilmore with Vic Bread heats for the 4-year-olds. Again, a terrific card at Kilmore. Group 1s for the 2-year-olds and 3-year-olds. Saturday night, Vic Bread finals. Now the green light's on. Race 7 is underway. The Aldebaran Park remembering Les Chapman trot and getting off the gate quickly. Shinsky in on the inside of it is Charlie Walker. Shinsky's got about a half length in front, but the turn comes up. So Charlie Walker's able to go through and keep out Shinsky. They're at about 7 or 8 metres to getting into third position or dropping him down to the peg line is Brown-Eyed Kate. So it's behind the leader. Shinsky's without cover. Maori Tattoo's 3 back on the inside of I'm a Bogan Boy. Kaivelli Misty gets going. It's charging around them 3 wide. As they head into the back, builds up some steam, is going to have a crack for the lead here. Charlie Walker reacts, but Kaivelli Misty's got momentum, draws a half length in front, surges on and goes to the lead with that piece of work. that sprint for a few hundred metres and takes it up with a 43.9 lead time. The favourites in the lead, Kaivelli Misty from Charlie Walker, third Brown Eyed Kate, Shinsky left without cover, fourth Mary Tattoo got off the pegs. Next the inside is I'm a Bogan Boy, and then came It Gets Better. On the inside of it is What's the Goss, and last as they work their way around the turn far as possible. Into the straight now. And the favourite leads, and it's Kaivelli Misty on top. Kaivelli Misty, first quarter of 31.2. She had to use up a bit of petrol to sprint, but now is able to dictate the race with Chris Alford. Getting up into second spot, It Gets Better with a mid-race move, is now without cover with a lap to go. Third, Charlie Walker behind the leader. Shinsky now with cover, fourth, and fifth, the inside Brown Eyed Kate. Then came Mary Tattoo from I'm a Bogan Boy the Pig, second last as far as possible. And What's the Goss is at the rear as they head out of the straight. Kaivelli Misty, the leader, goes through the McPherson's printing group bend with the second quarter in a comfortable 34.3, more than comfortable. She went hard early. She certainly got the breather there. Into the Bendigo Bank, back straight. The leader is Kaivelli Misty. It's 2 metres clear. On the outside running second is It Gets Better. Then came Charlie Walker, who comes off the bit. Shinsky still right there. Further back to Brown Eyed Kate, Mary Tattoo, but it's Kaivelli Misty going strongly off the back, and it leads by about 5 metres. Dropping in behind it now as It Gets Better. Third was Shinsky. Dropping out Charlie Walker. Mary Tattoo is fourth, but it's Kaivelli Misty up to the turn. The leader went 27.8 down the back. Around the turn, Kaivelli Misty from It Gets Better, Shinsky, and then Mary Tattoo, I'm a Bogan Boy. Kaivelli Misty into the straight. He's 5 metres in front. Trying to reel it in. Shinsky still coming the outside and also getting through or galloping there. It Gets Better. It's Kaivelli Misty. Shinsky's after it. Oh, Shinsky, the outside's finishing the better, and Shinsky's going to get up. Shinsky scores and beats Kaivelli Misty and Mary Tattoo. Then came It Gets Better, who broke up when looking a good chance halfway up the straight. I'm a Bogan Boy. Brown Eyed Kate. Next home then to What's the Goss. And then Charlie Walker, who got very tired. And back at the tail of the field was far as possible. 31.3 the final quarter. And the mile rate was 23.8 for Aldebaran Park. Number
0: 4.11.8 and 10 at Maryborough. 4.11.8 and 10. They're pretty close at Warrnambool Race 7. A replay to come at Northam. They're at the gates to Tura. Here's Robert the Bull.
3: Back to beat it. It's the best backed, and the best back to beat it, Paddy's Way. Last of them going in there. Right to run. Green lights on. This is Warrnambool 7. Said racing. Tricky Disco left well out in the centre. Going a hard Paddy's Way to lead Tricky Disco initially, and going up Bluer Than Blue wide out, followed by Doongalaratum. Moonlight Jazz Perfect Tonight. Off the back, Paddy's Way, the Lamplighter. Two to Tricky Disco, three to Bluer Than Blue. They're clean out of Doongalaratum. Perfect Tonight's next. They turn. Paddy's Way in front with Tricky Disco trying to get to it. Bluer Than Blue is running on late down the centre. In fact, right over the top goes Bluer Than Blue and beats Paddy's Way, Tricky Disco, and then Perfect Tonight, Doongalaratum. And Moonlight Jazz didn't finish it off. 25.53 the run.
0: 8.5.4.2 will be the numbers at Warrnambool. 8.5.4.2 about to load to Tura. Here's a replay of what happened at Northam Race 4 a couple of minutes ago.
4: Racing, Charos Journey jumped quickly on the inside, also showing speed with Zermosa, who comes across to second, Deadly Power. Charos Legend, Bruiser My Uncle. Last of all was Crocodile Crawl on the home corner. Charos Journey up on the inside. Zermosa runs to second out wider, Deadly Power. But Charos Journey wins by 2.5 lengths. Second, Zermosa. Third in Deadly Power, Bruiser My Uncle. Then followed by Crocodile Crawl and Charos Legend at the rear of the field. They've stopped the clock at 17.26.
0: And it was 1.7.8.2. 1.7.8.2 there at Northern. 1 Charos Journey, 1.50.1.20. 7 Aramosa, 5.10. 8 was third, no third dividend. Deadly Power, 2 Bruiser My Uncle, 4th. 8.60 Cornella, Exacta, 9.10. Trifecta, 25. First 4 paid 78. The running double, 2 and 1, $1.40. Early Quaddy, 2.42.1. 17.70. Totes to come at Grafton, 4.12.25. I still owe you those Race 6. Also Maryborough, numbers are official, 4.11.8 and 10. Those dividends to come. And at Warrnambool as well, 8.5.4 and 2 was the result on Race number 7, those totes. All in just a moment, but they're almost set. Race 7 to Tura. Here's Adam.
5: Up the outside stall for this Race 7, the Carlton Draft Handicap. 1,980 ahead of them. Field is ready, signals given, and they're underway. Now, North Terrace came in a bit at the start and chopped a couple of them out. Bertrand with the blinkers on left well with I've Got the Power. They get across Call Me Rhonda in the early stages. North Terrace going up to fourth. And they were followed by... next in the field there is Saxon Blood. Mickey O in the second half. Bella Dramatic starting to carry on with a wide run. Dashing Donkey is third last over on the inside. Vision Thing is back second last. And the last one after copping a check at the start was Just Landed. So they head out to the 1400 metre point. And the front runner is I've Got the Power, led by a half length on Bertrand, who sits on his outside with those blinkers on first time today. A length away third is Bella Dramatic, and then North Terrace, and fifth on the inside is Call Me Rhonda. About two lengths to Saxon Blood, Dashing Donkey, where's the midfield? Mickey O was next, and then Vision Thing. And the last one remains Just Landed as they head along the back. So 1,000 to go, about 10 lengths first from last. I've Got the Power, led by Nick on Bertrand, and Bella Dramatic, who's been three wide the trip, I think so far, is still getting up closer to these two front runners. A length and a half to North Terrace in fourth. Fifth the inside is Call Me Rhonda. Then Saxon Blood, Dashing Donkey. Mickey O was next, and towards the rear remain Vision Thing and Just Landed as they pass the 600 points. So the front runner here is Bella Dramatic. Took it up quickly. I've Got the Power dropped out of the race sharply. So Bella Dramatic's left in front from Bertrand. A length away third is North Terrace, Saxon Blood. And then Call Me Rhonda, Just Landed. Mickey O, Dashing Donkey, Vision Thing headed the others. They turn 300 to go. Bella Dramatic challenged by Bertrand. Out wide to North Terrace. Saxon Blood runs on strongly now. Mickey O was next and then Call Me Rhonda. But it's Saxon Blood who ran to the lead at the 150. Got clear of North Terrace. Is Call Me Rhonda and then Mickey O. Saxon Blood had the lead though over the final stages, and Saxon Blood won it by a length on the line to North Terrace second, Mickey O third, and Dashing Donkey into fourth late in advance of Call Me Rhonda and Vision Thing. They were followed home by Just Landed and then Bella Dramatic and Bertrand, who weakened out, and along last was I've Got the Power. Saxon Blood rounded them up quickly around the home turn and has gone on to score here, giving Billy Egan his second win of the afternoon. Number four.
0: 4.13, one in a photo. Thanks, Adam. We just got to keep moving. We're a bit busy this afternoon. Terrelgan Race 10 is coming up in around 90 seconds. Selections from Paul Hammond, 3.4.18. He's with the three, Pop It Up, who is the second favourite at $3. Back to that result at Grafton Race 6, 4.12, 2 and 5. Number four, Vendemia, 3.41.60. 12, Copenhagen Cat, 2.30. 2, Thunderous, 2.80. And 5, Doing It Easy, 4th. Quinella, 13.80. Exacta, 23.10. The Trifecta, 151. First four paid $901. The running double two and four, $14.50. At Maryborough, 4, 11, 8, and 10, race seven. Number four, Chinsky, 16.30 and $3.20. Beats number 11, Kai Valley Misty, $1.04. 8, Mary Tattoo, $1.80 and 10. It Gets Better as fourth, but did gallop over the line. The Quinella, 15.50, exact of $40. Trifecta, 241. First four, 1,109. Running double two and four, 227. Daily doubles, 6 and 4, 17. $15.40. I've given you Northam at Warrnambool, race 7, 8.542. Number 8, Bluer Than Blue, $6.270. Beats 5, Paddy's Way, 174. Tricky Disco, no third, and 2, Perfect Tonight, fourth. 9.60, Quinella, Exacta, 31.50. Trifecta, 119. First 4 paid 596. The running double, a pair of 8s, $1.60. Numbers at Tatura, 4.13.1 and 15. Dashing Donkey is fourth. 4.13.1, 15. Totes in just a moment. Here's Paul, race 10, Terrelgan.
6: So they're getting set, moving into the boxes now. Turbo Strike has been well tried here, has some good form for a race like this. Moving in for the 10th of 13. Last of them boxed here. The green light is on. We're set to go. They're ready. Racing. Turbo Strike away second. Showing pace was Pop It Up, the early leader. Turbo Strike is in within striking distance and trying to rail. Check Malachi Rose. Chloe's Fault's running up on the inside. Then came further back Dungella Shazza. Round the home corner. Pop It Up, a narrow leader. Getting through was Chloe's Fault. Pop It Up, Chloe's Fault. They're at the line. Pop It Up has beaten Chloe's Fault. Tight for third, Turbo Strike or Gotham Pixie. Then just off those slick, Tilly made some ground. Malachi Rose checked at the middle stages. Then came Aurelie and Dungella Shazia. And it is around 20 and 25. Number three for Dylan Sharp. Pop It Up has held off the finishing burst of Chloe's Fault. It is 3-2-4. And six gets into fourth position. 3-2-4-6, 6:52 early. 11:83, 20 and 25. It's ahead by 1 3/4. Ahead 1 3/4. Well done to Dylan Sharp with the Fernando Bale Chaser. Only having its sixth race start and has won three of them now. Pop It Up. It is 3-2-4-6. More shortly, race 10.
0: Nice price for Paul's on top selection there. $4.20 and $1.10. We'll tidy up those totes with Paul in just a moment. Coming up next, it's Dubbo race 6. 4 minutes to get on there. Look at that market in just a moment. At Tatura, 4.13, 1.15. Number 4, Saxon Blood. Billy Egan, 4.90 and 2.20 gives Bill a double. Number 13, North Terrace, $3. 1, Mickey O, 1.80. And 15, Dashing Donkey, 4th. Quinella, 28.30. Exacta, 56. The trifecta paid, 245. First 4, 856.10. 4.13, 1.15. The running double, 2 and 4, $11. 3 legs into the quaddy at Tatura. 2-2-4 will have you alive. Back to Paul at Terrelgan on 3-2-4-6 after race 10.
6: Yeah, number 3, Pop It Up, 4.20 and 1.10. 2, Chloe's Fault, 2.40, 4, Turbo Strike, 1.20. 6 was 4th. 23.60, Quinella. 24.20, Exacta, Trifecta, 102.10. First 4, $1,801. And 3 and 3, the double pay, $10.40. Going pretty well, that Greyhound Pop It Up. Only 6 starts for 3 wins now. And has got good pace, which is certainly going to help it win a few more races through its career. Race number 11 is the Royal Exchange Hotel. The reserve's not required, and it's over the 350 metres.
0: Thank you, Paul. 3 minutes until Dubbo race 6. This is over the 2,200 metres. Their third leg of the quaddie. And number 3, Heapy's Legacy. A winner 2 starts ago for Michaela Weir is the favourite at 350. 7, Questionable, $4. Number 5, Lone Star Dream at 420. 1, Godwits, $7. 7.50 for the 2, It Is To Be. And then you've got $14 for the 4, Vastly. Driver change coming through for Pinjarra. Race 7, number 5, is now Denny Roberts. Race 7, number 5, is Denny Roberts. On the back of Dubbo, we head back to Northam for race number 5. In time for the first leg of the quaddie. You've got 6 minutes to get your quaddies organised. And Peter O'Neill in race 5 is 1.725. He has the favourite on top, number 1, White Keys, at $1.95.
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0: Now, just hearing from Matt McDermott that there's a power outage at Pinjarra at the moment, so hopefully it doesn't constitute too much of a delay, but obviously without power, they're not going to be running the races, you'd imagine. So at the moment, they are just in a slight hold, but Matt's just let me know that they have a power outage at Pinjarra, so hopefully they can get that rectified in just a jiffy. They're only 11 minutes out from race number 5, which is a lightning lap. Matt's numbers in that event, 8, 6, 1 and 9. But at the moment, there's no power at Pinjarra. So hopefully that delay doesn't last too long. They are loading at Dubbo. We'll get to Cole next for race 6.
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12: Moon behind them, It Is To Be, trained by Patrick Murphy, former very, very good jockey. And Yeah, ran third at Wagga last start on a heavy track.
0: Now, take note, there's new numbers at Maryborough. The 10 has been relegated after galloping over the line. It's now 4.11.8.5. I'm a Bogan Boy is going to finish into fourth. 4.11.8.5. New numbers, Maryborough Race 7. I'll get you a new first four in just a moment. It is now paying $1,340 for 4.11.8.5.
12: Crystal about to move up. Major Lightning, No More Romance. Chris Lynn, they all get set. Getting close to a start here. A race of the Big Geary Picnics just out of Dubbo. On Saturday, together with Colin Renabar up in the northwest there once a year on Tabba. And back racing at Wellington on Tuesday. Bathurst on Sunday and then Wellington Tuesday, both Tab meetings. Okay, so they're almost set to go here. Lone Star Dream is about to move up. Godwit's all the way winner at Menduran once a year meeting. Non Cabot, 1900 metres on Saturday. Backs up here with a 1 kilogram penalty. Ready to go here. Red lights on, 2200 metres in front of them. And they're set, racing now. Vastly began pretty well out in the centre. It's starting to cross over towards the rail and Questionable is in a handy spot and going up quickly. Major Lightning track forward there by Torpedo Ted. As they come down the straight the first time and just picking them up as they go past the winning post here, and Major Lightning is taking on Vastly for the lead. Questionable was next. Godwit's about fourth on the fence. And going around them pretty quickly there was Torpedo Ted. Minister Garrett was back on the inside there of Chris Lynn, three lengths back then to No More Romance. Esther B's about fourth or fifth last. Then came Hot Miss. Lone Star Dream has gone around them quickly, right around the outside. Heapy's Legacy is back to second last, and Selenia at the tail of the field. So they string out a bit now, and Torpedo Ted had raced the lead over Vastly as they head down the back. Major Lightning was third at the 1200 metres. Up on the outside there was Godwitz, a length and a half Questionable. Minister Garrett on the rails, and Chris Lynn, It Is To Be, followed by No More Romance. And Lone Star Dream is caught out fairly wide. Next was Heapy's Legacy, Hot Mess. And last of all was Selenia. Torpedo Ted brings them off the back here, out by a length and three quarters now, over Major Lightning, and Vastly's over on the fence, followed then by Questionable. Godwitz was fifth, then Minister Garrett. It Is To Be his bottle up on the rails. No More Romance starts a bit of a run with Chris Lynn. Heapy's Legacy still a long way off them, then Hot Mess and Selenia up towards a home turn, and Torpedo Ted is going to be challenged now by Questionable, who raced up on the outside and hit the lead. Questionable leads now. Running home all right there was Minister Garrett, and then out wide then was coming home all right. It Is To Be starting to work into it. Questionable was a handy leader. Minister Garrett is battling away, followed then by Heapy's Legacy, who's getting up along the rails. It's Questionable in front. Over on the inside there, Heapy's Legacy comes after Questionable. It is still in front though. Questionable is going to hang on, and Questionable wins from It Is To Be. And over on the inside, Heapy's Legacy. Gee, Minister Garrett, he'd run a big race. Followed in there by No More Romance. Next in would have been Lone Star Dream, Selenia, Godwitz. No More Romance is out wide. Then came Hot Mist, Torpedo Ted, long break back, Chris Lynn, Major Lightning and Vastly.
0: Seven in a photo at Dubbo. Number seven, Questionable, did jump favour Clayton Gallagher at $4.10, $1.80. In fact, it was equal favourite with the three, Heapy's Legacy. More to come, Dubbo. They're boxing at Northern for the fifth. Here's Peter.
4: And now the even numbers step forward. 2.10 White Keys, 2.20 Binaway Charm. Green light is on. Lure to the staff, they're set. Race five. and racing. Jumping quickly near the inside was Binaway Charm along with White Keys, who musters through to second. Oliver Grande across to third, then followed by Doongulla Bagger and Frantic Phyllis. Running wide there was Queenie's Pride. Well back in the field, Concord Gundy and Nash Mash sees them all down the back straight. Binaway Charm on the arm, shot away out by 3.5 on White Keys, then followed by Oliver Grande and Queenie's Pride, but on the corner, and Binaway Charm is high flying out in front, out by 5 lengths on White Keys, who can't do any more, and Binaway Charm wins by 3 lengths on White Keys. Third in Oliver Grande, Queenie's Pride, then followed by Doongulla Bagger. Well back was Concord Gundy, Frantic Phyllis, and Nash Mash has crossed the line at the rear. After running of race number 5, easy win for Binaway Charm for Barry McPherson, has been able to find the arm, race away to score. Number 1, White Keys, will run second. And back in third, number 7, Oliver Grande. So interim numbers 2178, 217 and 8 in a time at 29.58.
0: 217 and 8. The numbers are coming through at Dubbo.
12: 14. 1 3/4 by a half neck. 1 3/4 by a half neck.
13: And
12: 218.12. 218.12 the time. 218.12. 1 3/4 by a half neck. 7 2 3 14.
0: 7 2 3 14. That's what we'll answer. Thank you, Cole. Number 7 questionable at $4.10 and $1.80 takes out the third leg of the quaddie. So you need 7, 11, and 7. Those Northam dividends won't be too far away as they get to the boxes at Warrnambool for race number 8. Selections from Rob Tester in the last leg of the quaddie. 1 3 2 8. He's with Cackling Susie as the one to beat. So do the most of the punters as well. It's $1.35. At Northam, number 2, Binaway Charm, 210.104. Number 1, White Keys, 104. 7, Oliver Grande, 190. And 8, Queenie's Pride. Ran fourth. Quinella, $1.80. Exacta, $5. Trifecta, $9.10. The first four paid $42. And the running double, 1 and 2, $1.04. Dubbo Totes, number 7, questionable, 410.180. 2, it is to be second, 290. 3rd to the 3, Heapy's Legacy, 180. And 14, Minister Garrett, 4th. Quinella, 25. Exacta, 39. Trifecta, 145. First 4, $2,855. Running double, 11 and 7, 13.30. Here's Warrnambool.
3: Warrnambool, race 8. They're all in, set to go. Green lights on, right to run. Racing, Cackling Susie out fast and the short price favourite through to lead settling. Basement going with her and they're followed by Thermal Flicker, Naturally Girl and Go Pikachu, and the tail ender is Ultra Pub Runners. Basement goes round to lead. Cackling Susie's got the fence though, booting up strongly. Naturally Girl, Go Pikachu and Thermal Flicker, they turn. Cackling Susie got up on the rail to grab the lead now. Basement can't go on and Cackling Susie pulls away to beat Basement. Third, Thermal Flicker, then Ultra Pub Run, Naturally Girl, Go Pikachu. And Maureen Joker was tailed off all the way. 25.55 the run. 25.55 for Cackling Susie, number one. One first. Second will be 7 Basement. Ahead of 6 Thermal Flicker. The kennel mates running second and third. One ahead of 7 and 6. Fourth number to go in. 6.63 and 11.62. 663, 1162, home in 1390 and the run 25524. 1764 Ultra Pub Run.
0: 1768, thank you, Rob. 90 seconds till the fifth at Pinjarra, the first leg of the quaddie. And they're on the track about to come forward. Matt McDermott is 8619. He's with 8 ready to fly at a bit of a price. It's $10.250 at the moment. Mr. Copar, number 1, is the even money favourite at $2. And they're about to come forward. Terrelgan Race 11 is due in 3. The selections from Paul in the third last is 7, 2, 8 and 6. 7, 2, 8 and 6. Paul Estrella, 280 in favourite at Terrelgan. Paul's looking at the third line of betting with the 7 Dr. Zayden at $5. Warrnambool, they're in. 1768, number 1, Cackling Susie, $1.50, $1.20. 7 Basement, $1.90. 6 Thermal Flicker, no. 3rd, 8 Ultra Pub Run, 4th. The Quinella paid $3.20. No, it wasn't. That was the Exacta, $3.20. The Quinella was $3.60. Trifecta, $16.90. The first four, $55.80, 1768. Running double, 8 and 1, $14.10. The Daily Double, 8 and 1, $3.50. And the Warrnambool Quaddie, pretty popular, 1881, $9.10. The first leg of the Quaddie at Pinjarra with Matt McDermott is next.
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0: And the mobile's rolling at Pinjarra for race 5. Terrelgan's due in 90 seconds. The last at Grafton comes up in 4 over the 1400. The favourite at Grafton is number 13, Saturn and Cash, at $3.10. 12, King Kobama, $4.40, and 10, Spicy Wings, is $5.50. Here's Matt at Pinjarra.
16: Thanks, Pat. So we've done well to make up time after a little power outage there in between races, and the mobile's almost at release point. Way they go. Mr. Cooper left best off the inside. Stirrupy and Jack Luke Attack coming over. I'm Drinking Doubles. Then They Call Me Stooge, and going up on the inside is Ready to Fly down at the post. Out wider, Ua. She's an Enchantress. Akabar the inside. And the last one out of the straight is Money Well Spent. So about three lengths from first to last. And the leader is Mr. Cooper. Luke Attack the outside. Ready to Fly leaders back. Four wide, I'm Drinking Doubles. Three wide, Stirrupy and Jack. In the moving line, They Call Me Stooge. And on the inside is Akabar. Three wide Ua with cover. In the setter, she's an Enchantress, and Money Well Spent is on the pegs. They went 25-3 lead down the Australian pacing goal back straight and in front narrowly. On the inside is Mr. Cooper with Luke Attack right there with him. And out wider is I'm Drinking Doubles. Nearly makes a line of three. Over on the inside is Ready to Fly following the leader. Then They Call Me Stooge, followed by Stirrupy and Jack. Then she's an Enchantress, Akabar, Ua and Money Well Spent. First quarter, 28-4 at the Chicken Man sponsored 400. 2.50 to go, nearing the home turn. Mr. Cooper leads Luke Attack. Ready to Fly is on the inside. They Call Me Stooge is wider out. They turn for home with Mr. Cooper. Ready to Fly down to the sprint lane. Luke Attack, They Call Me Stooge. Akabar drives up behind them. Ready to Fly goes up to grab Mr. Cooper. They Call Me Stooge after Ready to Fly. And she's an Enchantress late as they drive to the line. It's Ready to Fly holding They Call Me Stooge. Third is either she's an Enchantress or Luke Attack from Akabar. Money Well Spent, Mr. Cooper. Ooh-ah, and then I'm Drinking Doubles, and a Stirrupy and Jack in the final quarter, 28-3, a gross of around 122, and 152.2 would be the Australian pacing goal mile rate if recorded.
0: 8.25 the call from Matt. Number 8, Ready to Fly at 980 and 210. Gets the money there. Set at Terrelgan.
6: Lead. Going up to second was Top Cade. On the inside then came Flying Doormat. Around it was Happy Life. A long way back was Jumbuck Wang Wang. Dr. Zayden's not in it. Around the corner, Poor Estrella opened up. Got away five lengths clear. Poor Estrella way too good. Flying Doormat second. Third, Happy Life. Fourth goes to Top Cade. Then in behind those was Dr. Zayden. Jumbuck Wang Wang a fair way back with Sublime and Trick, and the runner's pretty good around 1980. 1980 the gallop here, 6.51 early, 11.65, 1979's an excellent run. Number 2, Poor Estrella is the winner here for Luke Harris. 5 gets second, Flying Doormat. 6 is third, Happy Life. 3 is fourth, Top Cade. It's 5.5, or 5.25 rather. 5.25 by 3/4, 2.563. Great run, 1979. We'll have some divvies for you shortly. Poor Estrella, well back, leads all the way.
0: Thanks, Paul. I'll get those out. They're at the gates at Grafton. The numbers at Pinjarra are 8, 2, 5 and 3. The winner on top for Matt McDermott. Well played, Matty. $8, or rather $9.80 and $2.10. Those full totes in just a moment. Also the totes from Terrelgan in a tick. The last at Tatura is due in 5. Adam Crittenden is 1, 7, 9 and 12 as they head out. Favourite is the 9 Perfect Glamour at 270. The 1 Cumboogal, who Credits has on top. Second favourite, 460. The 7 Do It Now, 480 and 12. Lady Maestro is at $6. The rest, double figures. To be live in the quarter at Tatura, you need 2, 2 and 4. The last at Grafton next.
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0: Loading quickly at Grafton at Pinjarra, number 8, ready to fly, 980, 210. Number 2, They Call Me Stooge, 330. 5, Shiza Incantress, 3rd, 480. And 3, Lucatac, 4th. The Quinella, 59. Exacta, 130. Trifecta paid 2,682. First 4, 10,273. For 8, 2, 5, 3, the running double, 3 and 8, 36.60. Matt's on top selection, getting the money at $9.80. Here's Grafton.
1: Cup, 3rd of October, is a benchmark 66. Racing Nails and Pride from the inside, one of the first away. King Cobama, Toro.

0: Vista began quickly. Dark Chill, Spicy Wings came out running in front of Credit Controller, Jukebox in Siberia, Saturn and Cash midfield on the inside of He's a Copy Boy, Rubology is second last, and Dance, Dance, Dance dropped to the back of the field as King Kobama went to the lead past the 1,000 metres peg, led by a length to Dark Chill with Nails and Pride, a length away third. 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
1: 13, 7, 1, photo, 4th, Grafton. A little tighter here, 271.30 for the winner. Number 7, Credit Control, $3.30. 3.80 for the 1, Nails and Pride. Will stand by for 4th. At the gates, Tatura for the lucky last. If you had a quarter at Grafton, you'll need 1, 2, 4, and 13. Terrelgan Totes, race 11. It's all clear. 2.563. Number 2, Poor Estrella, 2.10, 1.10. 5, Flying Doormat, 2.70. 6, Happy Life, 2.10, and 3, Topcade, 4th. Cornella, 31. The Exacta paid 41. Trifecta, 197. First 4, 1,910. And the running double 3 and 2, $9.10. Maryborough, race 8. The second last with Dan Malecki is 5 minutes away. It's the last leg of the quarter there today. You need 6.24 in the Maryborough quarter after three legs. Dan's numbers, 9.3.10.7. He's with the favourite, number 9, Boutique, at $1.15. 5, Silent Reverie, $9.50. Then you've got Brooklyn Got Courage, number 3, at $12. And the 4, Montana Muscle, is at $17. Grafton numbers, 13.7.11 and 6. Dark Chill got 4th on the last. Number 13, Saturn and Cash, Jake Bayless, 2.70 and 1.30. Beats number 7, Credit Controller, $3.30. 1, Nails and Pride, at 3.80 and 6, Dark Chill 4th. The Quinella, $30. Exacta paid 47. Trifecta, 543. First 4, 8,575 for 13.716. The running double, 4 and 13, $10.40. Daily double, 2 and 13, 10.30 in the quaddy at Grafton this afternoon. 1, 2, 4, 13, 473.80. To be live at the Tatura quaddy as they load for the last, 2, 2, 4. Adam Crittenden's numbers, 1, 7, 9 and 12. Pacific Glamour is the favourite for T.O. Nugent at $2.60. Here's Adam.
2: Great. So field moving in pretty well here for the last event. Cumboogle's just gone in with Do It Now. So we've got about four more left to come along. El Solto, a white coloured cap there for Chelsea Jockey. Pacific Glamour, who's going to run the favourite. She's had the three runs under Nelson Smythe's care. Very solid in the market today. She's $2.60. Sheila to get set as well. And Deep Joy. So they're the final three to come along for the last race of the day. Named to acknowledge the Country Racing Horse of the Year for last season, Station 1. I don't think he's won a race over 1,000 metres, though. Lights turned on. Deep Joy's moved in. They're set to go. Ready at the 1,000. Race 8. There's signals given and they're underway. Avid General Cumboogle out well with So Fast, who's showing good early speed. Lady Maestro is there. And then Do It Now, followed by Time to Rumble. Deep Joy.

0: Joy, Pacific Glamour. Further back in the field then to next was Ours a Cracker, Snow on Her to its inside, El Solto's towards the back of the field, and so too is Sheila. So as they head past the 600 point, Come Boogle's working pretty hard, but he's drawn about a length in front now from Avid General and Lady Maestro, then Do It Now. Next on the inside is Pacific Glamour, Sheila around the outside from So Fast, El Solto, Time to Rumble, Ours a Cracker, Deep Joy and Snow on Her. They turn 400 to go. Come Boogle hasn't been able to find the fence in running, but he still had a length lead over Do It Now, Lady Maestro, and then followed by So Fast into the clear. As they pass the 100, Do It Now lifts and goes through to join Come Boogle. Do It Now finishing a touch too well, and Do It Now won it by a neck on Come Boogle. Sheila into third, Pacific Glamour fourth, and then So Fast followed by El Solto. Ours a Cracker and Lady Maestro. Time to Rumble behind them, followed by Deep Joy and Avid General, and the last one was Snow on Her. Yeah, so Do It Now, who was just in a one-off position there and keeping Come Boogle out wider. And that's helped her cause here in the last little bit, because Come Boogle always shaded her, at least in running. But Do It Now has finished off a touch too strongly for Come Boogle. There's been about a nick between them on the post. So Do It Now wins, 7 first, 1 second. Sheila at about 40 to 1 into third place, late number 8. So 7, 1 and 8. And we'll have fourth go up in a moment. I think it was Pacific Glamour from memory. 7, 1, 8, 9 it is. 7, 1, 8, 9. So Do It Now, the victor here, number 7, winners a 6-year-old mare by Bella Spree for Luke Oliver and Billy Egan. So Billy's finished strong today with a treble in the end. Three winners on the bounce there for Billy. He's finished off well. And defeats Come Boogle, number 1 in second by Outreach for Les Robertson and Sam Kennedy. 8 Sheila third by Adelaide, Gerald Egan, Brittany Button. And Pacific Glamour runs in fourth. 7189, a long neck and a length and a quarter. 59.74 was the time.
1: 7189. Adam Crittenden, thank you very much for the 8 calls there this afternoon at Tatura. And yeah, Billy Egan rides the last 3 legs of the quaddy. At the start, Maryborough, 60 seconds till race 8. The 6th at Northern comes up in 2 minutes with Peter O'Neill. His selection's in that event, 2.674. That might be a replay. 2 Rhino is the favourite, or Rena, at $3.50, just in front of the 4 Shimbona Pixie at $3.60. Warnable to follow. Race 9 is 5 away. Rob Tester is 8.34 and 6 in the 9th event. On the last at Tatura, number 7, Do It Now. Billy Egan, a race-to-race treble, pays $4.40 and $1.30, beats 1 Come Boogle, $2. Number 8, Sheila, $7.70 the place, and 9, Pacific Glamour, 4th. Quinella on the last, $15.50, Exacta, $24.80. Trifecta pays $589.40. The first four, $2,134. Running double, 4 and 7, $21.80. Daily double, 2 and 7, $14.90. The Tatura Quaddy, double 2, 4, 7, pays $364. And once again, our thanks to Adam. Here at Maryborough, as they roll forward, Boutique is just drifting, 118 out to 125. Trimming up into single figures is both the 3, Brooklyn Got Courage. It's now 8.50 from 11, and also the 5, Silent Riviere. It's gone into single figures as well at $9 from 10. Of the rest, I Said I, number 8, $19 to 14. Here's Dan Malecki, race 8 at Maryborough.
2: Behind them at the moment, Queen Truscott. It'll miss the start. It's probably 40 behind. Set, Boutique, a short price favourite on the back row. Queen Truscott misses the start about 40. They're racing, and away very quickly is Silent Reverie, and it'll lead pretty comfortably. In behind it is Tension Seeker with My Mother Said. Further out then to Montana Muscle, 3 deep into the first turn, but it's pushing on. And even deeper out was Caithness Lady into that bend. They were followed in behind them by Isa Dye, who at the moment is 3 back on the inside. Between runners is the favourite Boutique. Now 3 deep, Caithness Lady is pressing forward as well as they sort themselves out in the early part. With that good early speed, it was Silent Reverie who was able to lead them up. Montana Muscle presses on to draw alongside of it, and Caithness Lady still 3 wide and moving forward. Lead time 5.5, the first quarter in 30 seconds. Now in behind them, behind the leader with a lap left to go is Tension Seeker. Montana Muscle now 1-1, then My Mother Said from Isa Dye. Boutique is second last of the main group, and then Brooklyn Got Courage, and a gap then to Queen Truscott.

0: Brooklyn Got Courage is running on, but Well Clear is the favourite up to the turn. They went 29-1 third quarter, and Boutique is now out about 10 or 12, maybe a bit further than that, on Silent Reverie. Brooklyn Got Courage, and then came a Caithness Lady from Aes Sedai, but it's all Boutique. And Boutique is going to win easily here. A good battle for the minors. Silent Reverie keeps kicking for second from Brooklyn Got Courage and Aes Sedai, but Boutique wins it by about 15 to 18 metres. Silent Reverie second, Brooklyn Got Courage third, Aes Sedai fourth. Morning Dove picked up a bit late and might have beaten half the field home. Caithness Lady next in, and then came My Mother Said, Tension Seeker, Montana Muscle and Queen Truscott. 29-4 the final quarter. Mile rate 159.3 for Aldebaran Park. $1.20 favourite, but it won like they should always win. Boutique, James Herbertson, back-to-back wins for Boutique, who's now won 16 races in her career. A mare by Danny Boucher at a Pelkia, and raced by Kay Ainsworth, trained by Ashley Ainsworth and driven by James Herbertson. Very easy win. Silent Reverie, number 5, Joe Vassallo and Luke Sutherland. Second and third to three, that's Brooklyn Got Courage, Brad Engove and Geordie Leadham. 8 Aes Sedai fourth, and 7 Morning Dove was fifth. Numbers are 9, 5, 3, and 8.
1: 9, 5, 3, and 8. 9, 5, 3, and 8. Thank you, Dan. More to come there at Maryborough. Heading to the boxes at Warrnambool. There was a clash at Northam on race 6. Here's a replay with Peter.
2: Racing Shinbone Pixie began well, also showing speed with Cheros Noble on its outside, working across Armani's Guild. Junkyard Hippie was very deep, hunting up on the inside. Pingerly Prince, and then followed by Rainer, Cheros Noble. Last of all, Go Lilo, go on the home corner. Pingerly Prince underneath of Junkyard Hippie. Junkyard Hippie, Pingerly Prince, all noses out of sink, almost a dead heat. Junkyard Hippie or Pingerly Prince in a photo. Not sure about third and fourth. Armani's Girl, Shinbone Pixie, and also Rainer were close up. In behind them, next of all, was Go Lilo Go, along with Stomped In at the rear.
1: And it went the way of number 1, Pingerly Prince, 1874 Northam. Number 1, Pingerly Prince, 990 and 230. Gets the better of 8, Junkyard Hippie, 250. Number 7, Armani's Girl, 230 and 4th, 4, Shinbone Pixie. Quinella, 1190, Exacta, 4890. Trifecta, 206. The first 4, 1142. Running double, 2 and 1, $4.80. At the boxes, Warrnambool. 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Number 9, Boutique, James Herbertson, $1.20, $1.04. Number 5, Silent Riviere, $1.80. 3 Brooklyn Got Courage, $2.08. Aes Sedai fourth. The Quinella pays $4.50. Exacta, $3.90. Trifecta, 14. First 4, $61. Running double, 4 and 9, $19. 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
3: Run, green lights on. 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Ryko Comet a bit slow to go, winning a Jules Fantasy. 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Run there 22.08, that's a hot run. Returned by Blanket Game, number 3. It's been impressive. 22.07, they time amended to. 3 Blanket Game goes all the way to win easily. 3 first, ahead of 2 Jules Fantasy, 4 Lectra Princess, 6 Lectra Bills, and the favourite Ryko Comet never came into play. 3.24 and 6 fourth, 8.59 and 13.48. 8.59, 13.48. 22.07 the run. 3, 2, 4, 6 the numbers. Blanket game. Jules Fantasy, Electra Princess, Electra Bills. 3, 2, 4, 6 fourth. 22.07 the run. 8.59 and 13.48. 3, 2, 4, 6 on race number 9. Race 10, the Wood Motorcycle and Mower. Here the scratching 7, 5 and 7 vacant, 6 to run. Race 10 of 13 at 5.29, that's 18 minutes away. On the 9th, 3, 2, 4, 6 with more to come.
1: I've got those, Rob. Number three, Blanket Game, 432.90. Number two, Jill's Fantasy, 440. Four, Lectra Princess, no third. Six, Lectra Bills is fourth. The Quinella, 48.40. Exacta, $50.10. Trifecta paid 106. First four, 269.40. Running double, 1 and 3, 860. Heading out at Terrelgan for the second last. Race 12 with Paul Hammond is over the 350 of grade 5. It's due in 2.

0: And Paul's number's 8172. He's with the 8, Bubba Ray Banner. It's the second favourite, 340. Dungala Gnomes holds the call. It's 240 off the cherry. Number 7, Find the Sun, 360. 2, Waltzing Diablo, 950. Double figures for the rest. 8172 from Paul Hammond in the second last at Terrelgan. And that's where we head next on race day.
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5: And it's 2:25, clear favourite, Dungala Gnomes, here by Bernardo. It's got a good overall record, winning 9, 21 placings from 45 starts with 9 wins. Is 2:25 and favourite, 3:70 for Find the Sun, Bubba Ray Banner. At 390 is the third pick. The rest are at rather large odds. Waltzing Diablo for Max Cameron is about $11 here. They're moving in. Race 12 of 13 here today. 350 metres for the last few races here. Green light on. Set to go. Favourite drawn the rails. Racing, Dungala Gnomes got out well and is a length in front early. Smiling Lily trying to go with it. Up to third was Find the Sun. Railing there was Navy Davies. About 2 lengths to Waltzing Diablo. Then Bubba Ray Banner coming up around the corner. Dungala Gnomes about 2 in front. Trying hard was Smiling Lily on the inside, but Dungala Gnomes too good. Seconds a photo between Navy Davies and Smiling Lily. And then close up on the inside were Waltzing Diablo and Find the Sun. Then pause there. Anthony, Tick returns Bubba Ray Banner, and the time is around 20 even. Number one, the favourite, Too Good, got out swiftly and has led throughout here. 6:51 early, 11:68, 19:99 officially the time. Beats 3, Navy Davies, put the bob in to run the Quinella. Over number 4, Smiling Lily. And number 7, Find the Sun, gets into 4th. So it's 1-3-4-7, a length ahead, a length by head. Good gallop there for that class, 1999, 1-3-4-7. We'll have some totes for you shortly. The lucky last under Terrelgan extra ones over 350 metres. The scratching is 6 and 10 with words going into box number 6. We'll have some totes shortly. It's 1-3-4-7, race 12.
0: Rightio, Paul, back in a moment to tidy up the second last. They're at the gates for the last at Dubbo this afternoon. It is, or about to arrive at the gates at Dubbo. You've still got 5 minutes to get on there. It's over the 1,200 metres. To be alive in the quarter, you need 7.11 and 7. And Crusader Kings is the shorty for Aaron Bullock. $1.50. It's been well backed. 4.40 into $2 now, $1.50. Number 2, Zariza Tycoon, Clayton Gallagher, 8.50 into $5.50. Number 5, Crook is at $7 out from 4. Number 3, Wavebreaker, 5.50 to 8. Number 8, Dion is at $26. 6, Capital Mac at 34. 9, Red Beryl, 34. Miss Jennifer, 41. And Green Run is at $41. Favourite firms again, Crusader Kings at $1.45. And you've got 4 minutes until race 7 at Dubbo. Back to Terrelgan on race 12, where it was 1, 3, 4 and 7. Here's Paul Hammond with those details.
5: Yeah, good wind. Doongala Gnomes, 290 and 110. Navy Davies, 480, number 3. For Smiling Lily, $3.50. Fourth was 7. 38.50 Quinella, 55.30 for the Exacta. Trifecta, 454.70. The first four, 2,195.30. That's a good first four with the favourite winning. And two and one, the double paid, $5. 1,347, 1,999. The lucky last, 5.34.
0: Good on you, Paul. Back in a moment for the final event there. Heading out at Dubbo. Pinjarra Race 6 is coming up on the back of that with Matt McDermott. And Matty's number's 2,412.10. He tipped a $10 winner in the previous with Ready to Fly. So he's seen them pretty well this afternoon. He's 2,412.10 in the next. Number 2, Annie Crocker. First up is favourite, $2.80. Matt has it on top. Number 4, Spirit of Sahara, $3.20. Number 3, Seagrass, $4.80. 10, Lazarus Star is at $8. Then you go to the 12, Major Overs at 9. 7, Lord Publisher, 15. Bigger numbers the rest. 1, Torovan Amy at 41. Also 41 is the 9, Mad Punter. Nothing doing at those bigger numbers. 2,412.10, the selections from Matt. Race 6, Pinjarra. It is the second leg of the quaddie. You need the 8, Ready to Fly, to be alive.
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0: Yeah, good to have your company on this Monday afternoon. In about 40 minutes, Steve Cleave and Mitch Abaya will join you for Monday Chasing and Pacing. They'll take you through your Monday night of action, finding you all of the winners. And you've still got the Shepherd and Dogs to join us as well with Daniel Hibbard, the first of 14. They're on a big program, goes at 6:40. The Pinjarra Trots will continue. Also the Northern Greyhounds into the early part of the evening. Plenty of interstate action as well coming your way on Monday Chasing and Pacing. A big night at Launceston. They've got heats of the Breeders' Classic there. They get underway at 25 past 7. And Stephen Mitch will take you through a night at the races in about 40 minutes. 60 seconds till Dubbo, the last there. Northern Race 7 with Peter O'Neill is a free-for-all over the 5:09. It'll follow Pinjarra. All going well. We'll get to that live. Pete's numbers in that event, 4871, 4871. Number 4, Incredible Rogue is the favourite, $2.30. Number 7, Hudson, $2.60. 8, Revolution Rico at $6. Then you've got the one, Not Atrocious, at 7. Double figures for the other two, 2, Brookman Range at $12. And 6, Hannah's Passion is 14. Third leg of the quaddie, you need 2 and 1 to be alive. And Matt and Peter goes 4871. And one. Loading at Dubbo, let's see where the late money's going. Favourite Crusader Kings now back to $1.50 after touching $1.45. Zaraza Tycoon, number 2, it's been the mover, $8.50 into 5. $8 for the 3 Wave Breaker. Of the rest, a small move, very small, for the 8 Dion into 26 from 31. And 6 Capital Mac, $41 into 34. The others have been pretty steady. It's Dubbo Race 7, the last, with Cole Hodges.
1: Honest. It's back behind them. There's a lot of chances here. Miss Jennifer brought forward by Wendy Peel. She's got a dual trainer jockey's license. So Crusader Kings and Crook will be the last two to come in. There's a Tycoon. He's a big horse. Loads of ability, but raced very, very sparingly. Has a lot of issues along the way. Crook about to move up. Stand by. Almost set to go on the last here. Red lights on. Off and racing green run begin fairly well. Capital Mac's gone up quickly to take it on for the early lead and going forward around the outside. There's a RZA Tycoon. He's starting to charge forward. Crusader Kings tucking in behind them as they get into stride, followed then by Wavebreaker. Crusader Kings, then come Dion. Fairway back to Crook, followed by Red Beryl. And last of all was Miss Jennifer. So down the side, and it's on in earnest now. Dion raced up to Capital Mackens. There is a Tycoon very deep. Crusader Kings is just behind them, followed by Wavebreaker, Green Run, Crook, Red Beryl and Miss Jennifer into the straight they come, and the challenges are coming now. It's Capital Mac, Zerissa Tycoon, and down the outside, Crusader Kings is joining in. Capital Mac, Crusader Kings, Crook's coming home with a run. It's Crusader Kings hitting the lead. Crook's running home gamely. Green Run still there. Still in front was Crusader Kings. Crook is getting to it now. They reach the line, Crusader Kings. Crook and Green Run, a big run. Capital Mac. Next in, over on the inside was Red Beryl, Miss Jennifer Dion's. There is a Tycoon, just didn't fire today. Wavebreaker was out wide back near the tail. Crusader Kings and Crook trying to overhaul it. Crusader Kings, $1.60, $1.04. But by gee, we've seen some surprise results here with horses on the outside here in photos, and Crook's not going to be very far away. It's come at Crusader Kings. Crusader Kings desperately ridden, and Crook trying to get to it. We saw that race earlier on today where it looked as though Mind Battlefield had probably won, but gee, it's got close here on the outside, Crook. It's got very, very close. I wouldn't be tearing my tickets up on Crook by any means. Green Run's ran a big race. But anyway, we stand by here. Crusader Kings just... Yeah, here's the numbers coming forward for out now. The winner is? Number one is the winner, Crusader Kings, Aaron Bullock. 1, 5, 10, 1-5-10-6.
0: Thank you, Cole. Favourite wins the last. Crusader Kings for Aaron Bullock at $1.70 and $1.30. Those divvies in just a moment. Pinjarra's coming up next. Race 6 with Matt.
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0: About to come forward to Pinjarra on the last at Dubbo. 1-5-10-6. Number 1, Crusader Kings. Aaron Bullock, the favourite. 170-130. Beats 5, Crook, $1.90. 10, Green Run, 6.20 and 6, Capital Mac. The Quinella, 5.90. Exacta paid $10 neat on the last. Trifecta, 82.40. First 4, 490 for 1-5-10-6. The Running Double, 7-1, 7.60. 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The Quaddy, 7.11, 7.1, 119.20. About to come forward, Pinjarra. Race 7, Northam's due in 2 minutes. They're heading out. The 10th at Warrnambool comes up in 4 with Rob Tester. RT Selections, race 10, 8-4-1-7. He's with 8 Lectra Harmony as the one to beat, and it's the favourite at 2.10. 4 Save Me Gary, 3.60. 1 Lectra Sting, $4. 2 Bragging Rights is at 5. Out to double figures for the 3 Whipstick Jordan at 15, and 6 Aston Gossett is at $61. Warrnambool Race 10 will be followed by the last at Maryborough, Race 9 with Dan Malecki. In 7 minutes to bring us home, Dan goes 5, 10, 7, 4. Janie Be Quick was one of his better bets of the day. It's at $3.90 on the third line of betting. 10 Eastbro Cozzy, James Herbertson, $2.50 is favourite. 4 Myola Rock at $3.20, or Myola Rock. Then you're out to double figures. Janie Be Quick's there $3.90. Then double figures for the 7 Caledonian Ranger at $12 and 6 Huxham Chubb. Is it $16. Coming forward, Pinjarra, I'll record Northam Race 7. Here's Matt.
4: Thanks, Pat. So 3.20, Annie Crocker. Spirit of Sahara is the mover. Open 6 now into 3.30, second fave. 7 for both Seagrass and Lazarus Star. Favourites first start here in WA, Annie Crocker. In the stable of Gemma Heyman, Stuart McDonald takes the drive here. A mare of 5, gate 2, the favourite 3.20. Annie Crocker, Spirit of Sahara closing in at $3.30. And they're off. Annie Crocker left well. Seagrass on the outside. Radassi goes forward too, but shooting to the top is Annie Crocker, crossing Torovan Amy. Seagrass the centre. Radassi three deep going up out of the straight. Then comes over on the inside, Mad Putter. Covers Vintage Blue, and out wider is Spirit of Sahara, midfieldish from Lazarus Star, and then Get Your Bets On. Third last out of the straight, major overs. Khaleesi goes back and joins Lord Publisher at the top.

0: Trail. So into the back is Annie Crocker leading a length, Torre Van Amy, and going up on the outside, Radassi without cover is third, Vintage Blue is next, 1-1 Seagrass in midfield, Mad Putter on the inside of Spirit of Sahara in the moving line now. Get your bets on the markers, three quarters Lazarus Star is fourth last, a length to Major Overs and then Khaleesi down to the pegs, and the last one is Lord Publisher. 42-1 the lead time. Going out of the Australian pacing goal back straight with about seven or eight from first to last, and it's Annie Crocker at her state debut coming up toward the home turn, leading by a length over Torre Van Amy, a half to Radassi. Three back the inside is Vintage Blue. Seagrass is one. One on a move from the back, Lord Publisher. In the middle stage is three wide working around. Spirit of Sahara in the centre. Mad Putter on the inside. A length to Get Your Bets On being covered by Lazarus Star. Second to last is Major Overs and Khaleesi over there on the inside. 31-7 the first quarter as Annie Crocker comes down with a lap to go. Seagrass is moving up now and going around the outside of Radassi, and as they pass the post it's Annie Crocker leading three quarters to Seagrass now in the breeze, second on the outside of Torre Van Amy. Lord Publisher's going back again. Radassi's got cover 1-1. Vintage Blue three back the inside. Then Spirit of Sahara 1-2. On the markers is Mad Putter next, and then Get Your Bets On followed by Lazarus Star, a link to Major Overs, Khaleesi and 1.5 Lord Publisher at the tail. 28-7 on passing the DFG Legal 800. Down the back goes Annie Crocker leading three quarters, 600 to run. Annie Crocker the leader by three quarters of a length to Seagrass. Torre Van Amy sticking on behind the favourite. Then Vintage Blue, who's a length away, going up Spirit of Sahara on the outside now. A length further back to Mad Putter. Lazarus Stars three wide around Radassi, who's dropping off. And then Major Overs followed by Get Your Bets On. 28-6 at the Chicken Man sponsored 400, 250 to run. Annie Crocker the leader on the bend. Seagrass the outside, a link, Torre Van Amy, 1-2, Vintage Blue, and then Spirit of Sahara. Into the straight, though, Annie Crocker first for home, Seagrass, Torre Van Amy, and then Vintage Blue, and Spirit of Sahara is trying to pick up wider out. Annie Crocker in front inside the 50, holding Seagrass at the moment. On the outside, Spirit of Sahara flashing home as Major Overs, but she sees it out, Annie Crocker, and Annie Crocker's got there to win from either Major Overs, Seagrass, Spirit of Sahara between them. Driving up behind them was Mad Putter and Khaleesi, then came Get Your Bets On, followed by Torre Van Amy. Further back then to, at the head of the others, Lord Publisher. Well back was Lazarus Star and Vintage Blue, and Radassi was one of the last home. Final quarter and mile rate to come. 28.8 and 157.9-ish. Annie Crocker sees it out. They were closing in the final stages there, and she's been able to hold on.
1: Two in a photo, Pinjarra. More to come there. I've got a replay up my sleeve at Northam. Just no time for it yet. Race 7. I'll get you that in a moment. They're loading at Warrnambool for the 10th. Here's Rob.
2: Righto, good, Pat. Lectra Harmony favourite here from 8. 225 in from 310. Lectra Sting number 1 is $4 into 320. Last of them in. Green light's on there. Right to run. Racing. Very slow, Lectra Sting winning the start. Whipstick Jordan going out hard, bragging right, Save Me Gary. Lectra Sting going up on the rail as they jam up, then Lectra Harmony and back last, Aston Gossett off the back. Lectra Sting took the lead. Save Me Gary went up on the fence to go after it. Save Me Gary, Lectra Sting turned together. Save Me Gary takes the lead late. Whipstick Jordan in the centre. Whipstick Jordan goes home better and wins in a photo, I'd say, from Lectra Sting, who's come back strongly, bragging rights, and Save Me Gary, who hit the front and in the finish has missed the place. Then Aston Gossett and Lectra Harmony in 22.51. 22.51, that's a good finish. And it looks like Whipstick Jordan, number 3, is poked through in the centre here and might just get the verdict on the post here, number 3. Ahead of 1, yes, 3 gets it. Whipstick Jordan in a driving finish beats Lectra Sting, number 1, who looked gone to the wide world on the turn, refused to surrender. It's only gone down by an eyelash. Bragging rights and Save Me Gary hit the front, turning for home, and in the finish, he's wilted to miss a place. 3-1-2-4.
1: 3-1-2-4. Thank you, Rob. I'll get those out. Number 3, Whipstick Jordan at $9.20 and $4.20. The numbers at Pinjarra on race 6, 2-4-3-12 with totes to come. Here's what happened at Northam, race 7 a couple of minutes ago.
3: Racing, Incredible Rogue began okay, showing speed not atrocious up on the inside and driving across was Hudson, and Hudson crosses the field and goes the lead out by 2 lengths. Not atrocious, Incredible Rogue to the outside's third, then followed by Hannah's Passion. Back on the fence was Brookman Rain. danger. Last of all was Revolution Rico. Hudson leads off the back and leads out by 2.5 lengths. Incredible Rogue runs on and charges into second, then followed by Not Atrocious on the corner. Hudson is the leader of the outside. Incredible Rogue, Not Atrocious finding Incredible Rogue, not going to get there, no. Hudson's one ahead on Incredible Rogue. Third goes to Brookman Ranger. Fourth either Not Atrocious or Revolution Rico, and Hannah's Passion at the rear.
1: 7-4, 1-2 on the replay at Northam. Number 7, Hudson, 2:40, 1:30 beats 4 Incredible Rogue, $1.90. 1 Not Atrocious, no. 3rd, 2 Brookman Ranger was 4th. Quinella, 2:10, Exacta, 6:20, Trifecta, $25. 1st, 4:46, the running double 1 and 7, $10. Mobiles in position at Maryborough. At Pinjarra, number 2, Annie Crocker, 3:60 and $1.40 beats 4 Spirit of Sahara, 1:50, 3 Seagrass, 2:30 and 12 Major Overs, 4th. The Quinella paid 5:80, Exacta, 12:50, Trifecta, $43, 1st 4, 299, running double, 8 and 2, 24:50. At Warrnambool, 3:12, 4 and a busy finish. Number 3, Whipstick Jordan, 9:20 and 4:20 beats number 1 Electra Sting, $1.10. 2 Bragging Rights, no. 3rd, 4th, 4 Save Me, Gary. 15:90 Quinella, Exacta 59:40, Trifecta 214:30, first four paid 461.80 for 3:124, and the running double a pair of threes no one got. Coming forward, Maryborough, Dan Malecki is 5:10, 7 and 4. Janie B. Quick now into $2.80. It's been well back late, was 3:80 a little earlier. 90 seconds till the last at Terrelgan with Paul. That might be a replay, race 13. Paul Hammond goes 1:42 and 7. He's with Opawa Elvis. In fact, his numbers are just 1, 2 and 7 because the 4, Sarsaparilla Kid, was a late scratching. Here's Dan at Maryborough.
4: Their website, Swan Hill Harness Club, for the Stallion Tender, and 8 races there tomorrow night. Racing in the last, getting out pretty quickly, is Outback Queenie. It's got its head in front, but Village Voice is fighting, and Janie B. Quick's 3 wide in a terrific charge early. 4 deep is Caledonian Ranger. So real lot of pressure on. Janie B. Quick is working, but has got the pace and is going to cross them. Janie B. Quick hits the front and is now 4 metres in front of Caledonian Ranger across to second. Village Voice is third. Then Breathe Easy, 3 back on the inside, and Outback Queenie ends up 1 out, 1 back. Getting a good run through from the back row is East Pro Cozzy, and they were followed by Optimal. Trapped out a bit wide was Huxham Chubb, is easing right back to last. Third last is Muslet, or Muslay, and back second last is Malola Rock. Lead time in 41.2. There was good speed on in the early part, and it's Janie B. Quick in front. Janie B. Quick from Caledonian Ranger, who's got its head on the side, sitting without cover. Behind the leader is Village Voice. Then in fourth position is Outback Queenie. It's on the outside of Breathe Easy. Then came East Bro Cozzy, who settled down nicely. It's 3 back to the outside and tracked up by Muslay. And then came Huxham Chubb, who goes to the pegs. And Malola Rock is last inside the 1,200. 31.4, the first quarter. The lead time, 41.2. And it's Janie B. Quick with just over a lap left to travel. And Brent Murphy about 5 metres in front of Village Voice and Caledonian Ranger. Then with cover, 1-1 is Outback Queenie. Outside, Breathe Easy. Then came East Bro Cozzy, 3 back the outside. Huxham Chubb on the pegs, 4 back, and then Optimal. Muslay second last, and at the tail end of the field, Malola Rock. 800 to go through the McPherson's printing group bend for the last time today and into the bend stud back straight. And the leader is Janie B. Quick, 31.8 the second quarter. And Janie B. Quick is about 4 metres, Caledonian Ranger. Let down now is East Bro Cozzy's charging up on the outside. Behind them is the Village Voice fourth, and then came Outback Queenie. Out 3 wide was Optimal. Next the inside is Breathe Easy, and further back then towards the tail of the field, Huxham Chubb over on the inside of it as they work their way off the back of Muslet, the outside, and back last Malola Rock. Coming up to the turn, East Bro Cozzy's just got its head in front, but Janie B. Quick is in for the fight. 27.9 the dash down the back. Turning for home though on the outside, just getting a slight upper hand for the moment. East Bro Cozzy from Janie B. Quick. Then came Breathe Easy, further back to Village Voice. Fighting back is Janie B. Quick. Janie B. Quick regained the lead from East Bro Cozzy. It's going to be close. East Bro Cozzy's kicked again and got up, I think. East Bro Cozzy from Janie B. Quick. Breathe Easy hugging the pegs third, and then came Village Voice, further back Muslay, and then came Huxham Chubb, Outback Queenie. Malola Rock never really got into it. Caledonian Ranger got tied, and Optimal out wider. Final quarter, 28.8. Mile rate 158.4 for Eldbaron Park. Number 10, East Bro Cozzy. Well, had it set in front, turning for home, and then Janie be quick, kicked back and regained a clear enough lead, but East Brocozzi's come and get it in the last few strides, come again at Janie be quick and got it. Number 10. Beck East, the trainer, James Herbert's in the driver. Beck East is the owner as well of this Hoka Punta gelding out of East Bro Yankee. Number 10, just defeats 5. The two favourites fighting it out. Janie B. Quick second, David Murphy and Brent Murphy. And Breathe Easy, number 8, Basil Dooley, Kieran Manning. 10, 5, 8, 1 is 4th. Number 1, 4th, Village Voice. And Huxham Chubb, number 6, is 5th. 10, 5, 8, 1.
1: 10, 5, 8 and 1 on the last at Maryborough. Thank you, Dan Malecki. Number 10, East Brocozzi off the canvas for James Herbertson. Gives James another winner today at $2.40 and $1.20. Those totes in just a moment. There was a clash at Terrelgan on the last. Here's a replay of race 13.
5: Racing, Apawa Elvis on the inside came out pretty well as vying for the lead. Going up there, Beringa Paddy. Beringa Paddy, the early leader, trying to boot through. Apawa Elvis is second now. Then getting through the reserve words. Further back was Zipping Marie. And well out of it was Be My Tiger. Round the home corner, Beringa Paddy does it well. And Beringa Paddy wins it. Second, Apawa Lewis. And third goes Zipping Marie. Then further afield was Words. And behind those was Be My Tiger. Welbeck should be Queen Imposter. And the time is 20.09.
1: And on the final event, it was 2-1-3-9. Our thanks to Paul Hammond for the 13 races there this afternoon. Number 2, Beringa Paddy wins the last, $5.70 and $1.80. 1, Opara Elvis, second, $1.04. 3, Zipping Marie, $2.50 and 9 words. The Quinella, $11.50, Exacta, $30. Trifecta, $158. The first four, 2139, $851. Late scratching was the 4, sub was the 1, Opawa Elvis, and it ran second. On the final event at Maryborough, 10-5-8-1. Number 10, East Brocozzi, James Herbertson, $2.40, $1.20. 5, Janie Be Quick, second, $1.30. 8, Breathe Easy, $3.30, and 1, Village Voice, 10-5-8-1. Quinella, $2.90, Exacta, $5.90. The Trifecta, $44.20. First four paid $224.90. And the running double, 9 and 10, $2.90. And our thanks to Dan Malecki as well. 9 races done and dusted at Maryborough. Coming up next, it's race 11 at Warrnambool with Rob Tester, their third last on a 13-race program. It's a grade 5 over the 390 and Rob's numbers 7, 3, 8 and 5. Down the board at the Bull, number 8, Mapunga Brocky holds the call, $2. Even money in from 250. Number 7, Paul Sunder is at 310 on the drift from 240. 1, Paul Whisper, 480 to 5. Number 3, Electra Damien, $12 and solid. 6, Solar Jesse is at 16. Number 4, Poor Jerry is at 19. 5, Cruising Nat, 19. And 2, Manners Way is at $26. Rob's numbers, race 11 at Warrnambool, 7, 3, 8 and 5. And that comes up next in 5 minutes.
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1: Now, on the back of Warrnambool, we've got Northam, race 8, not too far away. It's due in 7 minutes with Peter O'Neill, and Pete's numbers 4, 1, 5 and 2. Favourite is number 4, Incredible Shine at $2.60, 1 Pronto Rocco, $3, 6 Spotless Wayne at 4, number 7, Rupee Special, $8.50, and the 8, Wild Melly is $11. Pete's with the favourite in the second last, 4, 1, 5 and 2. Redcliffe, race 1, the first there tonight, gets underway in 10 minutes on a good track in fine weather. Just going through to see if there's any changes. There is a late scratching in the first tonight at Redcliffe. We gave you this earlier, but race 1, number 10, My Scimitar. Race 1, number 10, is a late scratching at Redcliffe. The first is over the 20.40 and it's due in 9. Race number 2, no changes. Race 3 this afternoon, you can put a line through the 7, Ideal Tiger. Race 4 at Redcliffe, nothing to report. That'll be the first leg of the quaddie with only 7 races. Race number 5, no changes there. Race 6 on the program, nothing to report. And in the lucky last, there is another late scratching. I won't play the stinger again, but it's number 5, Rick Riley. Race 7, number 5, Rick Riley. So the two late ones in the first on the program and in the lucky last. In the first, number 10, and in the last, number 5. Just having a look at the openers at Redcliffe before we get you to Warrnambool. Number 5, Penny Packer, is the first favourite of the night at $3. Number 6, What a Good Feeling, $4.80. The 8, Studley Ann, $4.80, also equals second favourite. 1, Dracania, $5. The 4, Ideal Pursuit at $6.50. $9 for the 9 French Bubbles. Number 2, Taylor's, 4 at 11. 7, Lazina at 26. And 3, Designer Jewel is at $51. Warrnambool, you've got plenty of time to get on. 2 minutes until race number 11. All clears there on the final event at Maryborough. 10, 5, 8 and 1. Yeah, thanks to Dan Malecki. Rob's numbers at the Bull and race 11, 7, 3, 8 and 5, and it's due in a couple. And on the back of that, Northern race 8, the last leg of the quaddie, where you need 2-1-7 to be alive. Peter O'Neill goes 4-1-5-2. The NFL is in town and it is taking over Fed Square and it's all free. You can catch the Seahawks versus the Patriots Thursday the 10th and the Rams v 49ers on Friday the 11th of September on ESPN on Disney Plus at the Game Day live stage as the NFL takes over Melbourne Town and takes over Fed Square. Get along for the Seahawks and Patriots on Thursday and the Rams and 49ers on Friday morning. Rob Tester next with the 11th at Warrnambool.
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0: Runners heading to the boxes at Warrnambool. The seventh of Pinjarra comes up in about 14 minutes and it's another lightning lap. And Matt McDermott's numbers 10, 6, 1 and 9, just looking at the openers. Number 1, Be Home Soon, is the favourite at $2.20. Hasn't done much in its last few runs. 10th of 10, 12th of 10, 12th of 12th, 12th of 12th, 11th of 11th and 10th of 10th. So 5 duck eggs in a row. It's going out favourite at $2.20. In from 3.40. 2 Global Heritage, 4.20. Number 6 Heavenly Bliss at $5.50. 10 I Don't Want to Be a Pirate is at $6. The rest double figures with number 3 The Mercenary at 10. Matt's going with the 10 I Don't Want to Be a Pirate. 10, 6, 1 and 9. Here's Rob Tester, race 11, Warrnambool.
1: Here, as they have at the last two runs at Geelong, where he hasn't done a lot. He's 3.10 to $2, now 2.10. 3.50, Poor Saundra. 5, Poor Whisper. 15, 11, Lake Redamian. 15, Cruising Nat and Solar Jesse. Pat on board now. Thanks, Pat. They're all in, right to go. Green lights on there. All in at Warrnambool. Racing. Mapunga Brockie's out quickly today, going out fast, Poor Whisper to lead, and they're followed by going up near the rail manners way, Electra Damien, Poor Saundra's running on, followed by Poor Jerry cruising that Solar Jesse. On the turn, Poor Whisper in front, Mapunga Brockie's wide out, going out after the front runner, manners way and Poor Saundra, Mapunga Brockie going to Poor Whisper, Mapunga Brockie takes the lead and beats Poor Whisper, close up Electra Damien, Poor Saundra, followed by Poor Jerry manners way cruising that Solar Jesse, and the run there, 22.41. 22.41 for Mapunga Brockie, number 8. Burst back into the winner's list here, number 8. That's its 5th win from box 8. Does excel from wide draws. First time in 5 tries that he's troubled the scorer here over 390, but he's

0: been too good, number eight. Mapunga Brocky in 22.396. 1 second, Paul Whisper. Third will go to three, Electra Damien. There was a swarm of them there for fourth. I thought might have been number seven, but we'll stand by. 8.56, 13.84, 22.396. Yeah, seven has got fourth. Paul Saundra. 8.137 the numbers. 8.13 and 7. Mapunga Brocky. Well tried there. Well found by the punters. 3.10 into $2. And beats Paul Whisper ahead of Electra Damien and Paul Saundra. 1.5 by a neck. 22.396 out in 8.56 and home in 13.84. Race 12 scratch 2.7 to run. Post time 6.04. Back with a cool hit, Pat, in 19 minutes.
1: Good on you, Rob. I've got those totes about to hit the system there. 8.137. Mapunga Brocky at $2.40 and $2. Beats number one, Paul Whisper, $1.04. Number three, Electra Damien, $3. Seven, Paul Sundra runs fourth. The Quinella paid $6.60. The Exacta, $10.60. Trifecta, $54. The first four paid $121. And the running double, 3 and 8. There was no live tickets. 8.137, race 11. Rob's numbers in race number 12, the second last, 6.51 and 4. He's with the green rug. Number six, Collective Chaos, who is an each-way price at the moment for Catherine Roberts at $10 and $3.70 the place. 6.514, Rob's numbers in the second last. Now, we've got about 3 minutes until the first at Redcliffe. First of seven on a good track in fine weather. We'll have a look at some late movers in just a moment. Don't forget, tomorrow morning here on RSN, kicking off with the breakfast programs, it is Gary and Tim, who return for their first show of the week at 6 o'clock. They'll join you from 6 till 8. Then it's Giddy Up with Gareth Hall. And those on SEN Turf in WA will take a bit of Gary and Tim early stages for those who are up and at them at 4 o'clock. And then from 6 local time, breakfast with Scotty and Goss, Scotty Cummins, and Goss take over from 6 before Giddy Up with Gareth Hall. And then race day with John tomorrow. So a big afternoon ahead, plenty of action coming your way for a Tuesday afternoon. At Redcliffe, number 5, Penny Packer, just on the drift here, $2.90 out to $3.20. 4, Ideal Pursuit, $7 into $4.80. Number 6, What a Good Feeling, $5.50 into $4.80. It's been the mover alongside the 6, What a Good Feeling. Of the other runners in the opening event, $5 for the 8, Studley Anne, has been easy. Number 1, Dracania, $5.50. 9, French Bubbles at $11. 2, Taylor's 4 at $19. Of the rest, number 7, Lazina is at $34. And the 3, Designer Jewel, is at $41. Just repeating, the late scratching here in the opening event is number 10, My Scimitar. So Redcliffe race 1 will be followed by Pinjarra race number 7. And Matt's numbers there, 10, 6, 1, and 9. Redcliffe is coming up next.
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1: $4. Lazina is 51-41. Studley End 650-5. French Bubbles 15-10. So left with a field of 9 here. My skimmer coming out at 9:39 this morning, so we're officially deemed a late scratching. And we're left with the 9 runners here. Best backed is number 1, Dracana, 10-4 into $6. Was as short as 4.80. Penny Packer still the favourite, though. Has been in good form. Drawn a little awkwardly here, 5 on the front row, but looks close to another win. So they're about to be called up for race number 1. First of 7 here at Redcliffe tonight, and we kick off with the Gerrard's Horse and Hound Pace in our 45-49 over the 20-40 metres. And they're now moving forward. So the mobile about to commence its roll. Race 1 tonight. Penny Packer now equal favourite with What a Good Feeling, 360 each of 2. $5 Ideal Pursuit and Studley Ann, and $6 for Dracana. So a fairly competitive race to kick off tonight's program. As they score up well, Lazina the only runner back from its position, but makes up the required ground now. Mobile heads towards the side and we're just about set. Race 1 at Redcliffe, Gerrard's Horse and Hound Pace, and we're set. Ready. Green lights up and they're off in the first. Dracana from the inside was away about third. Good speed shown from Designer Jewel, who's burning forward. Tries to cross Dracana, who's kicking up at the moment and is going to hold the lead. Going to third behind them was Ideal Pursuit, just posted a little bit wider and looking for the spot outside the leader. Lazina tracks through from the second row to be leaders back third. And also coming up deep in our Penny Packer, as rolling to the front here was Ideal Pursuit. So at the judge with 2 laps remaining, Ideal Pursuit takes up the lead, is out by 4 metres to Dracana sitting in second on the leader's back. Third without cover now, Penny Packer. Fourth the inside, Lazina. And they were followed next then by Designer Jewel, who's ended up 4 back the marker line. Then came Taylor's 4, who's 1 by 1 racing 6th, but would be a good 12 to 15 metres off the leader. Further back then to Studley Ann, who's 3rd last from French Bubbles. And taking off with a move was What a Good Feeling from the tail of the field. 31-1 was the lead time as they run down the side of the course. And out in front is Ideal Pursuit. It's Ideal Pursuit still clear by 4 metres. 31-2 was the first quarter. Moving up to second very quickly, What a Good Feeling, Dracana third the inside, and then came Penny Packer, who's now got a little bit of cover in fourth, but is being tapped along to try and hold that spot by the same token. Next on the inside, Lazina, as they come into the home straight, followed through there by Designer Jewel, and then came Taylor's 4, Studley Ann's coming up 3 wide now, and French Bubbles is trying to latch onto its back as well from the tail of the field. They charge into the bottom bend, 29-2, they went through the second quarter, so it's been a chopping and changing race, and out in front Ideal Pursuit still leads 3 metres. Second on the outside, What a Good Feeling, who's just about to be felt for. Dracana's going well behind the leader. Out 3 deep, trying to sustain the run was Studley Ann, and then came Lazina. Further back in the field to Penny Packer, who's trying to hook to the outside, and then came Designer Jewel from Taylor's 4, and last of all, French Bubbles. They go down the side, approaching the 400 metre mark. 28-4 the third quarter, still Ideal Pursuit, who's given them at the slip again here, leads by 6 metres. Dracana's flat out in second chasing, ditto for Lazina in third, then on the inside Designer Jewel and the rest look a beaten commodity. They come to the turn, out in front Ideal Pursuit, looking to run them into the ground, still clear by 5 metres. Dracana's trying hard back near the inside, and then came Lazina, still in front though. Ideal Pursuit holds them all at bay, and Ideal Pursuit is too strong. Ideal Pursuit by 8 metres on the line, Dracana second, Lazina third, then came Designer Jewel, followed next in by What a Good Feeling, behind those horses Taylor's 4, and then came French Bubbles, followed by Penny Packer, who got tired. Studley Ann was towards the tail of the field. The final quarter, 29.8, and the mile rate, 158.1.
0: So 4.17 and 3 there at Redcliffe. Number 4, Ideal Pursuit, the winner at $6.10 and $1.70. Here's a replay of Northam Race 8.
2: Incredible Shine slowly away. Fast away was Rupee Special, who crosses from out wide and takes the lead. Pronto Rocco, Rapido Mystique up on the inside. Then followed by Incredible Shine and Absolute Mayhem. Going out of it was Incredible Heart. Well back in the field was Spotless Wayne. Last of all was Wild Millie down the back, and Pronto Rocco railed underneath of Rupee Special. They eyeball each other on the corner. 5 lengths behind them, Rapido Mystique, Incredible Incredible Shine as they swing on the outside. Rupee Special, Proto Rocco on the inside. Rupee Special out wider doing the better and wins three quarters on Proto Rocco. Third across the line was Incredible Heart. Incredible Shine or Rapido Mystique. In behind them, next of all, was Wild Millie. Well back in the field, Spotless Wayne, an absolute mayhem.
0: And it was 7.152 there at Northern. Number 7, Rupee Special, the winner. At 8.40 and 2.20, beats 1, Pronto Rocco, 1.65. Incredible Heart, 3.10.2. Rapido Mystique was fourth. The Quinella, 13.10, Exacta, 29. The Tri-Pate, 181. First four, 1,772. The Running Double, a pair of sevens, $73. The Daily Double, 1 and 7, $43. And the Northern Quaddy, 2177, $1,478.90. One to come from Northern. Peter's numbers in the last 4, 6, 2, and 7. On the first at Redcliffe, 4173 are in. Number 4, Ideal Pursuit at 6.10 and $1.70 beats 1. Dracania, 2.40, 7. Lazina, 4.30 and 3. Designer Jewel. Quinella, 18.10, Exacta, 36. Trifecta paid, 362. And the first four, 4173, $3,571. Late Scrap.

0: Catching was the 10, sub was the 5, penny packer, and it was unplaced. Race 7, Pinjarra, is due in 2 minutes.
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0: Now, race 7, Pinjarra, is a lightning lap. Matt McDermott's numbers 10, 6, 1 and 9. Favourite is the one, Be Home Soon. It's $1.90. Continues to see support after running no good with its last 5 starts. It's either run last or second last, but they're backing it here. $2.40 into $1.90. Number 2, Global Heritage, $4.60. The selection from Matt is number 10, I Don't Want to Be a Pirate, at $5.50. Then you go to the $9 for the 6, Heavenly Bliss. On the other side, Steve Cleave will join you and Mitch Abaya to take you through your Monday night. Now, Warrnambool will follow Pinjarra. It's only 6 minutes away. Rob Tester's numbers are 6, 5, 1 and 4. That's the second last there with 13 on the program. Aston Finnis off the pole is the favourite for Danielle Keane at $2.30. The 5, Clavicle, is at $3.10. Number 4, Paul Rex, $5.50. Equal third favourite with the 8, Poor London. 6, Collective Chaos at $10. And 3, Kaluna Chaos, is $23. Rob's numbers in the second last, 6, 5, 1, 4. He's going for a bit of value with the 6, Collective Chaos, at $10. All clears there. Race 1, Redcliffe, 4, 1, 7 and 3. No dramas there on the first of 7. And it is also all clear on the last leg of the quarter at Northam, 7, 1, 5 and 2. Here's Matt, race 7 at Pinjarra.
3: Thanks, Pat. Just about on start time. And Be Home Soon into $1.80. He's got 5 duck eggs next to his name at his last 5 starts. His last win, though, was a lightning lap from the breeze. And he's drawn gate number 1, Emily Savalco, a winner today. Looking for a double with the odds on favourite. He opened 270, he's now into 185. He was just a short time ago at $1.80. 460 for Global Heritage, who's drawn alongside Be Home Soon. Trainer Hayden Reeves extending his lead in the club trainer this season with a win earlier today, and more representatives in this. One of which is I Don't Want to Be a Pirate, who's at $6. He'll move down into barrier 9. So they are scoring up now. Lightning lap coming up here. Don't forget the Alcoa Family Fun Day here on the 28th. Free entry. Prizes for best dress. Lots of entertainment off the track as well as on, with the $35,000 Pinjarra 4-year-old classic to go with the $11,000 Alcoa Cup. So they're nearing a start. Race number 7. This is the copy that 33. Lifetime wins lightning lap. And the favourite is now $1.90. Be Home Soon. He's in barrier number 1. And he began well, as did the Mercenary. And in between them is Global Heritage. Stradia drives up behind them. Wide into this first turn is Heavenly Bliss, as Be Home Soon is joined by the Mercenary, and they lead a length to Stradia. Global Heritage 1-1. Out wide is Heavenly Bliss, going through in between as they make their way out of the straight now. Up on the inside is Just Cruisin' with She's My Little Gem, I Don't Want to Be a Pirate, getting back Heavenly Bliss, and is joining Lolland's Beach Boy at the end. So down the back they race with Be Home Soon, a half to the Mercenary. On the inside is Stradia, and 1-1 Global Heritage, 25-3 at the DFG Legal 800. And down the Australian pacing goal, back straight 1-2 as She's My Little Gem, easing off her back goes I Don't Want to Be a Pirate. On the inside is Just Cruisin', and then Lolland's Beach Boy with Heavenly Bliss at the tail of the field. It's Be Home Soon the leader. Down to the Chicken Man 400 in 28-5 the first quarter. Around the outside comes I Don't Want to Be a Pirate from in the middle, the Mercenary. Back on the markers is Stradia, then Global Heritage and She's My Little Gem. time. It's Be Home Soon leading on the turn. On the outside, I Don't Want to Be a Pirate goes up to join the favourite. Stratia's down to the sprint lane, and further back then comes Global Heritage. I Don't Want to Be a Pirate and Be Home Soon are fighting it out. I Don't Want to Be a Pirate's got their head in front. Be Home Soon's not going to be able to claw his way back, and I Don't Want to Be a Pirate has got there to win. Over Be Home Soon and tight third, Stratia, Global Heritage. Out wider, She's My Little Gem with Nolan's Beach Boy, then The Mercenary, followed by Just Cruisin' and Heavenly Bliss. Back at the start of the field, 28-4 last quarter. About 152.5 would be the mile rating for Australian Pace in Gold if recorded, and upwards of 122 is the gross. So a driving double to Stuart McDonald, training same for Hayden Reeves, and I Don't Want to Be a Pirate. He's paid about $6.90 there on the tote. He was $6 just before they stepped away in fixed betting and finished at same. And has been able to swish Be Home Soon, the runner-up, at $1.30, with Global Heritage third at about $1.40. Numbers interim are 10, 1, 2, 9.
4: 1 by 10.
3: 1 by 10 of the margins, a metre by 10. Interim placings, 10, 1, 2 and 9. And fifth there was horse 5, and that was Lowland's Beach Boy. I Don't Want to Be a Pirate, a gelding of 5.
0: Number 10, I Don't Want to Be a Pirate, Stu McDonald, $6.90 and $1.90, beats the 1, Be Home Soon, $1.30. The 2, Global Heritage, runs third, pays $1.40 as we wait for the interims to come through with your exotics. We'll get those to you as soon as they are available. At the moment, we've got greyhounds making their way to the boxes for race number 12 at Warrnambool. 1 minute off start time there. Number one is Aston Finnis at $2 in your favourite. The 5, Clavicle, is at $3.40. The 4, Poor Rex, at $6. The 8, Poor London, at $8. The 6, Collective Chaos, is at $10. The 3, Kaluna Chaos, is at $21. And the 7, Clyde Bale, is your $41 outsider with scratch number 2. Off the tip sheet, Rob Chester, he's gone with a 6 on top. Collective Chaos is a bit of a value play here. He's gone 6, 5, 1 and 4. The 6, Collective Chaos, is currently at $9.50. So he's playing the value play here, Rob. As the dogs have made their way to the boxes, let's go up to Rob now for the call of race number 12.
5: Good on you, Steve. Thank you. Welcome to the coverage to you. Warm good afternoon. They're at the start. Race 12 of 13. 225 Aston Finnis, the favourite here, is 440 into 215. 230 now, number one. Four-time winner here at Warrnambool out of these boxes. Runs the favourite, Aston Finnis, number one. About to get ready. Good Dave. 230 Aston Finnis, 320 Clavicle. It's 850 Paul London, 550 Paul Rex, 850 Paul London, 950 Collective Chaos, 19 Kaluna Chaos, and 34 Clyde Bale. Moving in, this is Warrnambool, 12 of 13, the second last coming up here. Favourites got box one, Aston Finnis. Moving in, odds are right, evens in, they're set to run. Green lights on, right at Warrnambool, racing. Aston Finnis left well, goes through to lead initially, joined by Kaluna Chaos, Clavicle coming over quickly, and they're followed by, on the outside, Paul London. Clavicle takes the lead, then Aston Finnis followed by Collective Chaos, Clyde Bale, Paul Rex. On the turn, Clavicle in front, Kaluna Chaos trying to get to it, but Clavicle doing it well, pulls two or three lengths in front, Clavicle, and goes all the way. Beats Kaluna Chaos, Aston Finnis, Paul London, and Collective Chaos, followed by Paul Rex and Clyde Bale, and the run there is 22-21. 22-21 to Clavicle, number 5. Found the early lead and he's gone on to win comfortably. Number 5 first, Clavicle. Miners go to 3, Kaluna Chaos. 5 ahead of 3. Third one, Aston Finnis. 5-3-1. And the fourth number, 8, Paul London, ahead of 6, Collective Chaos. 5-3-1-8.
0: 5-3-1-8, Warrnambool race number 12. The 5, Clavicle, for Stephen Tabb, 270 and 130, beat the 3, Kaluna Chaos, at 640. Number 1, Aston Finnis in for third, no third dividend. I'll just get back to Pinjarra. Number 10, I Don't Want to Be a Pirate, 690, 190. The 1, Be Home Soon, 130. The 2, Global Heritage, 140. The 9 has run fourth. Quinella, 10 and 1. $5.60, the exacta $20.90. Trifecta 10, 1 and 2, $48 in the first four. Ending in 9 has paid $321. Running double 2 and 10, 21 in the daily double 8 and 10, $66.10. The next one at Pinjarra comes up in 22 minutes. At Warrnambool, number 5, Clavicle, $271.30. The 3, Kaluna Chaos, $640. The 1, Aston Finis, no third dividend. The 8 has run 4th. Quinella 5 and 3, $34.60. Exacta $34.80.

0: 7 is Charo's Finale at $6, and the 8 Glow Girl is a $6 chance as well. So your favourite there is a 4 invested, now out to $2.10. Off the tip sheet, Peter O'Neill, he's gone with a 4 on top. He's gone 4, 6, 2 and 7. Let's head up to Pete for the last time today for race number 9 at Northam.
1: Currently at $2.10. So runners are about to move in for the final time. As we await the signal to go through, and Invested's the favourite in blue. So the odd numbers are in, and now the even numbers are about to step forward. And we're ready to run. The green light is on. Invested favourite, they're set. Ready. Racing, Invested pinged out, also showing early speed. Junkyard Jiggle hunts up on the inside ahead of South Crenshaw. Glow Girl, Charos Finale, well back in the field. Just a Joker, second last was Funny Finny. Charos Royal at the rear on the corner. Invested swings for home nicely clear of South Crenshaw, and Invested wins the last from South Crenshaw. Third, Junkyard Jiggle, Charos Finale. In behind them was Just a Joker, and then followed by Funny Finny. Well back in the field was Charos Royal, and Glow Girl one of the last in. After running of the last, Invested takes it out for Ben McLean. Interim numbers are 4, 2, 1 and 7. 4, 2, 1 and 7 in a time of 17.29, and the margin 2 lengths by 1 1/4. Number 4, Invested, a black dog by Fernando Barlett of Ashton Reward, owned by Catherine Collins. Ben McLean, the trainer. Win number 16 at start, number 80. Second number 2, South Crenshaw, a black dog by Orson.
0: Number 4, Invested, has taken out the last at Northam, and it's paid 250 and 110. That is the favourite. The 2 South Crenshaws run second at $1.10, and the 1 Junkyard Jiggle has run third at $3.90. Time to welcome in Mitch Bayer to join me. You've got Steve Cleaver, Mitch Bayer here for Monday night's Pacing and Chasing. Mitchie, good evening to you, buddy. How are you going?
2: Good evening, Cleaver. Yeah, great, mate. Can't complain. Ready to rock and roll. It was a good night last night, and hopefully continue that through to tonight. So plethora of racing. Got racing left, right and centre. Tracks, we've almost had to put a line through if you've got that many.
0: We certainly have. I've actually got one more to go at Warrnambool. I just realised Warrnambool Extra has one more to go in 11 minutes time. But yeah, we do have a lot. The first one at Grafton kicking off. Just got to double check. We are covering Grafton tonight, aren't we?
2: No, we left it.
0: No, we left Grafton off. That's the one. I just had to double check who we put a line through and who we didn't. So we can skip that. That's actually good. So we're going to try to dodge Grafton. We're going to most likely dodge Maitland. But we've got Shepparton. Mm-hmm. We've got the Q Straight, of course. We've got Warrnambool Extra to come. Then we've Gawler. Also got Gawler and Launceston. Good old Lonnie will be joining in plenty. As well. So we've got plenty to cover for sure, which gives us a little bit of time to sort of get settled in, because Grafton's going to run now, and then we're 3 minutes off Dubbo, race number 9. And what's been happening in your world, mate? It's a bit of sunshine out, so you'd be enjoying that out in the gardens.
2: Yeah, been really busy, mate, to be honest. You know when you, like, write down a list of things, right? And it can be anything. Could be clients, could be things you own, or, you know, things you got to do, and or things you got to get from the shop. You write a few things down, and you just think, this list just keeps going. I wrote down my clients the other day, just like I went through my contacts, and because a lot of the time I don't have regulars, like every 3 or 4 weeks, they might just call up and say, hey, I need you next week, or I need you in 2 weeks' time. And yeah, exactly right. So I wrote them all down, and I thought, bloody hell, I'm running out of room on this paper, and thought to myself, geez, I'm like, if a few of these start to, you know, want regular going forward through summer and that, I'm in a bit of strife here. So, I've been under the pump. Had a really good day today. It was good. Out on the pole saw, pruned a few things back for a lady in Mount Evelyn just up the road. And she's a lovely lady. She's done plenty of work to her property. Her and the family are right into their garden and all that sort of thing. So, home improvements, they're all about it. So, lovely day today. It was a bit drizzly early this morning, and then the blue sky came out later on. Shirt and pants weather for me. And had to order a couple more pants, Cleaver, because mine got a bit of a rip right in the groin.
0: Just where you need it, especially in the cold weather.
2: Exactly. And I said to Miranda goes, you look homeless. And I was like, well, I managed to get full use out of these pants, though. Like, you know, what's the point of me just throwing them out? Like, my, you know, I'm not at the age yet where the plums will be hanging through them. So, like, you know, I might as well just keep using them until they fully go.
0: 100%. Lorraine says the same about mine. My work pants, literally, they throw themselves in the bin before I throw

0: Yeah. In the end. They are
1: exactly
0: ripped to shreds, worn out, and I just refuse to throw them out until they literally can't be pulled on again. So I know
1: there's something about it as a man. There's something about it as a male, right? You wear pants and you get comfortable in them.
2: Yes.
1: And you're like, I'm not getting rid of these. I know I need a new pair. And when I get a new pair, they'll be uncomfortable for a few days and then, or a week, and then they'll be fine. They'll stretch a little bit. They'll be, have a wash. They'll be ready to rock and roll. But it's just something about the same pants and just wearing them, even they've got a few rips in it. How many tradies do you see with tears in their pants, all that sort of thing? So mine is inconveniently got it right where the knackers are. Like, it's a shocking spot.
0: Yeah.
1: And I might even go and take a photo of them, right? The pants, that is. and I'll send it to you, and then I might even try and post it up on X just so the listeners can have a look as well. But I actually had to wear a pair of shorts underneath just because Miranda goes, you can see your skin through it, and I'm like, well, I'm not here to impress anyone.
0: No one's looking.
1: Exactly right. I don't think any 50 or 60 year olds are checking out with a tear in my pants.
0: That's exactly right. And that's the one thing I always split the crutch out of my pants as well when I'm working, because you're up and down all the time and you can't help but
1: you're crouching.
0: And then when you're out on the horses, and of course you get a really cold day, and there's nothing to protect the wind from going up there, and you certainly feel the cold a little bit more.
1: Wakes you up pretty quick
0: days. It does it gets you up and going nice and early. Hey, we're going to take a quick break. We got a few texts coming in. Everyone's wrapping you up off your last tipping effort, so the boys are keen for tonight. So
1: last night was huge.
0: That's what we want to hear. Let's carry that on tonight. We're going to come back. We've got Redcliffe Harness to go to, and then we will be having Warrnambool Extra Race 1. So the last race there at Warrnambool comes up straight after that, and then straight into the Q Straight, your favourite track of all.
1: Boom.
0: So make sure you join us straight after this.
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0: Welcome back to Monday's Chasing and Pacing. Steve Cleave, Mitch Bayer here with you as we head off to Redcliffe Harness, race number 2. They've only got a 7-race card there tonight, but number 1, My Ultimate Felix, is at 480. The 2, Merry Jewel, is your favourite at 240. Number 3, Art Jester at $19. The 4, Stormtide, is a $3.70 elect. Number 5, Natui Galvanator, is a $71 chance. 6, Zach Daniels at 19s. 7, Splash and Dash at 12. The 8, Mighty Crunch at 81, and the 9 Vincent Time is going around at $6 off the tip sheet. Jared here, he's gone with the 2 Merry Jewel on top. He's gone 2, 1, 7, and 9 as we head up to Redcliffe now for the call of race number 2.
4: To 550. So the runners are now being called forward. Runners are getting set here for race number 2 on the program. First went the way of Ideal Pursuit, strong front running effort. And they're now coming up for race 2. Merry Jewel's running a well-tried favourite here, $2.40. As they begin to come forward. Second event on tonight's program, and we're nearing a start. Mobile picking up speed, just back to 2.60 late, Merry Jewel. As they approach the top of the straight, and we're just about set. All runners on gate here, field of 9 for race 2. Nearing release point. Ready to go. Green lights up and they're off and racing now. Merry Jewel stepped away quickly and pushes forward. Pressure on its outside though. Archester drives.

0: Driving up with also Storm Tide deeper to make a line of three. Mildermint Phoenix is happy to take the trail, settling in behind of Mary Jewel, who's going to run off. And now going off stride was Mildermint Phoenix. Shuffle back there was Splash and Dash as it now gets around Mildermint Phoenix. Deeper on the course was Vincent Time, who's trying to get around the traffic as well. And then Zach Daniels, and towards the tail of the field, Naughty Galvanator. So a little bit of a commotion early. Mary Jewel's able to lead, clear by 4 metres. Dropping in for the trail now, Art Jester in second. And third on the inside was Storm Tide. So that trio, they've ended up lead and then two trail positions behind. 11.3 lead time and 30.5 was the first quarter. Behind them in fourth, improving on the outside is Vincent Time in the breeze. Tracked forward by Mighty Crunch, who's gone to fifth 1-1. Next, the inside, Splash and Dash. And then came Zach Daniels, Naughty Galvanator, and Mildermint Phoenix after the early mistake as last of all. Into the home straight now, down to get the judge and the bell. And it's the favourite, Mary Jewel out in front. Clear by 4 metres. Art Jester trailing in second. Vincent Time in the breeze third. Three back the inside was Storm Tide into the bottom bend. And then came Mighty Crunch, followed next on the inside by Splash and Dash. Further back to Zach Daniels. And then came Naughty Galvanator and Mildermint Phoenix as last of all. 30.4 was the second quarter. So they go towards the top of the track now. And it's Mary Jewel who starts to up the ante. Clear by 3 metres. Art Jester's in second spot, about to be felt for. Then came on the outside Vincent Time third, held up Storm Tide fourth the inside. Mighty Crunch is just starting to give some ground. Coming up deeper on the course was Zach Daniels, and they were followed by Splash and Dash and then Naughty Galvanator and Mildermint Phoenix. 28-7 the third quarter. They march up to the turn. Mary Jewel out in front. It's still Mary Jewel by 6 metres. Art Jester can't get there at the moment. Then came Storm Tide, Vincent Time and Mighty Crunch to the outside, but Mary Jewel in the straight, still going well. Storm Tide out late. Mary Jewel's trying to hang on, and Mary Jewel is going to win. Mary Jewel fends off the fast-finishing Storm Tide. Art Jester ran third, then Vincent Time, Splash and Dash. Next over the line, we had Mighty Crunch, and then came Mildermint Phoenix towards the tail. Naughty Galvanator, it would be one of the tail enders with Splash and Dash, if I haven't already got at the time. The mile rate, 157.8, final quarter, 29.4.
1: And the two, Mary Jewel gets that cash there at Redcliffe Race 2. Number two pays $3.10, $1.40 over the four. Storm Tide, $1.60. And three, Art Jester for third at $5.60. Now we head off to Warrnambool Extra Race 1. This is the last race up at Warrnambool, race number 13. And your favourite here is the one, Dashing Derek at $1.85. The two, Drop 50 at $101. The three, St. Jade at $9.50. The four is Poor Zella at $41. The five, Gold Stripes at $4. The six, Panama Jan at $81. The seven, Poor Dahlia is a $6.50 chance. And the eight, Moraine Trevor at $7.50. We're a minute off start time. Mitchie, had you get a chance to have a look at this last race at Warrnambool?
2: Yeah, I have. Tell you what, pretty grim race, if I'm being honest. You look through, I couldn't have the favourite at that. Look, it's a half-decent animal. It's not really a betting proposition, I would have thought. I've got a two-bet play in this, and it's the three and the eight. I reckon the three can scrape paint, run a huge race. It's well over the odds, draws really nice.
1: $9.50 and $2.
2: Yeah, massive price, and a small saver on the eight. But for me, I'm big on the three each way.
1: Beautiful. It's got the bright box draw, and the eight's paying $7.50 and $1.80. So the three, yep. St. Jade, that's the one we want to get home here. $9.50 and $2. Play it each way all day at those odds for sure, as they are finally behind the boxes here at Warrnambool. And off the tip sheet, Rob Tester, he's gone with a five on top. He's gone 5-1, 7-8. Let's head up to Rob for the last time tonight at Warrnambool, race number 13.
3: Won the favourite ahead of 5, 7, 8, and 3. 1, 5, 7, 8, 3 are the numbers here in that order. Dashing Derek, the favourite from 1, trying to give trainer Debbie Googe a double she won earlier with Mapunga Brocky. Odds are right, evens following. They're all in, green lights on, set to run. Ready now. Racing. Dashing Derek left well, goes through to lead, settling down, coming from wide out, Maureen Trevor, and they're followed by Drop 50 and Poor Dahlia, going up whilst Gold Stripes, Panama Jan, Poor Zila, St. Jade on the turn, Dashing Derek in front, over Gold Stripes and Maureen Trevor, but it's all Dashing Derek, turn with a full ahead of steam, St. Jade runs on, but Dashing Derek romps in, beats St. Jade and Maureen Trevor, followed by Poor Zila, Gold Stripes, Poor Dahlia, Panama Jan and Drop 50, and the run there's a brilliant gallop, 22.15. 22.15 to Dashing Derek, number one. Wins right.
1: Number one, Dashing Derek for Debbie Googe has got the job done. $2.10. Beat the three, St. Jade, $2.10. And the eight, Maureen Trevor at $2.80 the place. So a little bit of a saver there on the eight would get you back out in front if you followed in Mitchie's tips as we get
2: or
1: ready.
2: Or the same racer.
1: Yeah, well, that's right too. Get the same racer home. We're going to head up to your favourite track now, Mitchie. We're up to the Q straight. We're a minute and a half off start time. We're into race number one. Your favourite is the seven, Mango Beach at $2. Break this one down for the punters at home.
2: Yeah, I like the six to beat the seven here. Mango Beach, bit of a moderate beginner, gets going late, does like to draw out wide. It's got a bit of a brain, this seven, but I cannot have it. I've tried my hardest to say, you know, can it win the race? I don't think at that price I could have it, but I'm happy to be with the six. I think the six, as much as had 25 starts for eight minor placings, I thought it's run a couple of starts ago is pretty good, and I just think it's going okay, but there's not a lot between these here, and look, the red's probably the other one you could throw in the same racer as well. So the one, six and seven, if you could find a way to have them in the same race multi, maybe, let me just jump on Sportsbet here, six top two, seven top three and one top four, maybe 287. It's not a lot of value, but
1: maybe just could take be a box trifecta as well.
2: Yeah, that could be the way to go. Yeah, but I do like the six.
1: Top shelf Ted.
2: Top shelf Ted. I think this is its race.
1: Punters have come for it. It's now into $2.10 and favourite from $2.30 into $2.10 and favourite. Frank and the boys joining in tonight. He said we've got a ritual now on Monday nights. We drop a tub of Tamar yogurt on the ground and then we start punting. So let's go hard.
2: There you go. I bought six of them today at Woolies on the way here.
1: I hope you smashed
2: Affogato flavour.
1: Oh, look out. Look out. I love that. Canara Cowboy said, Peacock, you were off air when Tripper Art went bang. Cracking finish.
2: Yeah, it did.
1: Hopefully tonight is much of the same. And evening boys, copied your multi on Sportsbet today, Mitchie. Cheers, legend.
2: Yep.
1: That was from... Royal in Townsville. So
2: that was at Hillsville.
1: Yeah, there you go.
2: Yeah, nice little $6.50 three-leg multi there, which was nice for the Emerald Heats. It was a pretty easy watch, to be honest.
1: Beautiful. That's what we like.
2: Yeah, so I had a big night last night. Cleaver went 3 from 3 at Q2. I reckon I tipped 7 of the 11 winners on the card. Sale was a big night. Yeah, we really took the piss, to be
1: absolutely
2: honest.
1: Absolutely cleaned up. Love that. Yeah. There's a late scratching out of here. Number five is out, but that doesn't
2: affect
1: us.
2: Helps the six.
1: So
2: helps the six.
1: Gives you a little bit more room. Beautiful.
2: Yep.
1: Top shelf Ted.
2: Let's go.
1: Top shelf Ted is the tip, boys and girls. $2.15. They're going in the boxes. Let's go up for the call.
4: 2:30. Green light on. First of 14 here on a Monday night. 300-metre racing and away. Both favourites missed it by a half to a length. On the inside, Tungsten again quickly but wants the middle. On the inside, Sleek Design leads from Goldstar Daphne. Right down the outside, Top Shelf Ted. Could tonight be the night? Ted's whooshed up. Finally, Top Shelf Ted's going to find the top of the dais. Start number 26 wins by 3 lengths on the line. Mango Beach got home hard for second. Third will go the way of Goldstar.
2: Night is night.
4: I think that'll go to Sleek Design. Then comes Coley. Speedy's.
1: Giddy up, Top Shelf Ted. $2.30. Seven runs third. Second, sorry. He gets in second, and unfortunately, one
2: won the fight.
1: Always one
2: fight. Yeah, always.
1: That's all right.
2: Blast the stereo.
1: Top Shelf Ted home at 2:30. We don't mind. Hate on us. We got Grafton coming up.

0: Got one at Shepparton coming up in about 13 minutes time.
1: Lovely.
0: So we'll have a bit of a look there.
1: We certainly will have a bit of a look at Shepparton. Good race card there. I think they've got 14 races on at Shepparton. So we will get out to there soon. I've got Pinjarra Harness race number 8 coming up in 2 minutes, where your favourite is the 9, Blame It on the Night at 270. We'll get back to that straight off the edge of this break.
2: Winter in the southwest is cold enough. You don't need cold showers too.

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5: Welcome back to Monday Night Chasing and Pacing. Steve Cleave, Mitch Abaya here with you. Pinjarra Harness, as I hopefully pronounce that right. I've been told that Pinjarra is not right, so it's Pinjarra. Number one, Luke's Mistake is a $6.50. The two, Where's Me Dad, is $26. The three, Barbados, is at $61. The four, World of Rock, at $126. The five, Call to Arms, at $14. The six, Minor Catastrophe, is at $51. The seven is a scratching. Number eight, G Smith, at $5. The nine, Blame It on the Night, is your favourite, currently at $2.70. The 10, Major Freeway, is at $9. And the 11, Jack's Ideal, is at $3.60. We're going to head up to Matt McDermott for the call. He's gone with the 11 on top. He's gone 11, 9, 5, and 8. This is Matt with the call of race number eight at Pinjarra.
6: Thanks, Steve. Good afternoon. The scratching here, number seven, and circling around. They're going 26.31, this stand affair. Mover Luke's Mistake, 14 into 4.60. Blame It on the Night is the favourite at $2.80. Thanks, Dave. One of two runners for Michael George in this one. Blame It on the Night, the other being Jack's Ideal. He just needs one win to tick over to 100 training victories. And field about to line up. Luke's Mistake is on the 10 with Where's Me Dad, Barbados, World of Rock and Call to Arms. Minor Catastrophe and G Smith, 20. Back markers, Blame It on the Night, Major Freeway and Jack's Ideal at the 30. Eighth of the day. $3, Blame It on the Night, into 4.60, Luke's Mistake. He opened at 10 and got out to 14 and is now third favourite. About to come up. Luke's Mistake. Where's Me Dad? Circle around. Barbados. World of Rock and Call to Arms. All there at the 10 metres. G Smith with the gold jacket at the club. Minor Catastrophe. Jack's Ideal with the light blue colours of the club. Major Freeway with the red colours of the club. And Blame It on the Night. So the starter is up on his stand. Favourite is the Kobach marker at 30. Blame It on the Night, $3.10. And they're set to go. And hits the lever and racing. They're on their way just after the start. Major Freeway went for a gallop and is settling back two or three lengths last and beginning well, and going to the lead is Where's Me Dad, joined on the outside. Going into second by Barbados when they've left the back straight. Luke's Mistake is on the markers. Going up, G Smith into the 1-1. Minor Catastrophe, three back the inside. Call to Arms is 1-2. And down on the pegs is World of Rock, a length and a half to Jack's Ideal. A similar margin, Blame It on the Night. And Major Freeway is the last one, running into into the straight. G. Smith off around three wide and is going up now and will join Where's Me Dad in front as Luke's Mistake follows the lead. Minor Catastrophe three back along the inside and coming down with two laps to go. Where's Me Dad is joined by G. Smith, who will get across now and run to the lead here. So out of the straight goes G. Smith, leading a length to Where's Me Dad, a length to Luke's Mistake, one to Minor Catastrophe, a length World of Rock, Barbados down to the pegs, as is Call to Arms, along with Jack's Ideal, also Blame It on the Night, and the last one, Major Freeway. So single file is the pattern at the 1 3/4 lap mark, and the new front runner going into the back is G. Smith, leading a length over the early leader, Where's Me Dad, a length away to Luke's Mistake, and a length to Minor Catastrophe, a further length to World of Rock ahead of Barbados, 1.5 to Call to Arms, a length Jack's Ideal, one to Blame It on the Night, and settle back second last, and Major Freeway at the end. 1:19.5 is the lead time. Going out of the Australian pacing goal, back straight now. And the field headed by G. Smith. He leads a length on Where's Me Dad, over racing behind the leader. A length off is Luke's Mistake, third, and then Minor Catastrophe. Midfield is World of Rock from Barbados, Call to Arms. Easing now, Jack's Ideal. Goes up on the outside, being tracked by Blame It on the Night, following the stable mate. And Major Freeway's now one out and two back on the corner. In they come with a lap and a quarter to go. Bell lap rings this time, and 31 is the first quarter of the last mile, and down the straight G. Smith over Where's Me Dad, Luke's Mistake, easing Minor Catastrophe, so Jack's Ideal is three wide now as they run down to the post and works up around Minor Catastrophe and gets to lead the one out line from World of Rock on the inside. Blame It on the Night now 1-2. On the pegs is Barbados, shuffled third back to last with Call to Arms, and on the outside Major Freeway. So racing to the DFG legal half mile with G. Smith by one. Where's Me Dad on the outside is Jack's Ideal around Minor Catastrophe now in the 1-1. They were followed next on the inside is Luke's Mistake, and then comes World of Rock, followed by Blame It on the Night from Barbados, Major Freeway, and Call to Arms, the last one past the DFG Legal 800 in 29.4. So with about 5 or 6 from first to last, it's G. Smith making play at the far turn. Leading a length over Where's Me Dad, sticking on. Jack's Ideal's gone for a gallop there. Gets to the outside. They all get past and down to the Chicken Man 400 now in 29.1. G. Smith, a length and a half, Where's Me Dad, about to angle in the clear, Luke's Mistake with Minor Catastrophe the outside, Blame It on the Night, further back World of Rock around the Major Freeway, and they were followed by Call to Arms as they turn in. It's G. Smith leading, leads by a length and a half to Where's Me Dad, Minor Catastrophe, Blame It on the Night, Major Freeway storming out of here on the extremities, racing up very quickly. He's made up that ground that he lost at the start, and he's pounced over the top Major Freeway and wins three quarters. Major Freeway, Blame It on the Night, G. Smith, Call to Arms, then a pack with Barbados, Where's Me Dad, Luke's Mistake, World of Rock, just behind those, Minor Catastrophe, and jogging out of the post now is Jack's Ideal after galloping at the far turn.
5: Number 10, Major Freeway for Abby Vidovich has got the win. It's paid $8.60 and $2.60 over the 9. Blame It on the Night, $1.50 in the 8. G. Smith, $1.60. Gawler, they're about to move into the boxes. Have you had a look at Gawler, Mitchie?
7: I have, Cleaver. Don't know if we've got time here, but I like the 2.
5: The 2. Waratah Story is a $3.20 pop as they're about to start making their way into the boxes. So hopefully punters have time to get onto that. We'll take the call in and let's cheer home Waratah Story.
8: Goes to the lead from Peeping Pete, followed next by Waratah Story, Ilsa Lee Rose, and Just Like Fred. Peeping Pete leads the way by a length on Waratah Story. Ilsa Lee Rose is up on the outside. Then came Black Sabotage and Just Like Fred to the corner. Peeping Pete alongside Ilsa Lee Rose. Ilsa Lee Rose is driving. Waratah Story up the centre, but it was too good, Peeping Pete. Peeping Pete defeats here Waratah Story and Ilsa Lee Rose in third. Just Like Fred, followed next by Black Sabotage. Race one at Gawler Greyhounds.
5: Probably did a good job to run second there, Mitchie. It stopped-start about 10 times during that race. It got squeezed up and then got going and got squeezed up and got going again. So the fact it actually chased all that way, it probably did a bloody good job.
7: Yeah, I think so. Galloped on heels a couple of times. Interesting run, but, you know, that's the way racing goes.
5: It certainly does. Now, off the text, we've got any best bets from Mitch. We will get to Mitchie's best bets soon. Rex said Shep race one, if number 7 wins, he's happy. And then another one actually asked, how many 100-start maidens have you seen? Aidan from Ballarat asked that. The 5 that was scratched late at Q Straight has had 109 starts. and is a maiden.
7: Gosh.
5: So that's a lot of starts to go.
7: You know what? That was probably its first win being scratched.
5: Yeah, that's right. let's have an early look at Shepparton, and I know you've got one that you like there. So let's kick it off with a sports bet market update.
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7: All right, let's go to Shepparton, race number one, 3 minutes away. It's over the 450.

0: 51, toss it up. That's what we like to say as batsmen as to the spinners. Just toss them up. $2, did touch 198. Ripper Rocky's had support. $4 to 260. Back out to 330. The money's come for the 7. Bernardo Blitz, 7 into 460. It's been launched late. The 5. Energy Kiss is 850. Out to 17. Back into $9.50. 4 Vastly, $18. 6 Scott Salish, 21. 2 Tequila Spice, 34. And the 3 Miss Rogue is 46. $6. All the rage is the 7. Bernardo Blitz into 440. Favourites the red, $2.
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0: Well, Cleaver, many people will say that the red was backed off the map last time out and it went poor. It went really poor. That was at the Meadows, though. I like it here when it gets back to a track where I know it would have had some look. And you know what? I'm happy to step in. I reckon this race is absolutely perfect for it. So, for me, I am keen on the red. Toss it up. Kayla Cottrell trained. I like it. Even money looks a really nice play for me.
3: Beautiful. We like that. Gee, there's been some support for the 7, the first starter. But
0: yeah, that's fine.
3: Blitz, which we always like to keep an eye on the market moves with first starters, and it certainly must have shown something. Even Daniel Hibbard's tipped it on top, so maybe he's seen a trial or something like that. So interesting there with the market move. But all that might do is give us better value with the 1, toss it up at $2. Over on the text machine, Kanara said, Peacock, thoughts on Havoc 2 at Shep in race 8? We've got plenty of time to look at. He's got a black book. His comments were Wagga in the 22nd of the 8th, box 6, got smashed twice, recover to find the fence, 1 on the last 2 strides, look for out of box. Cheers, Kanara. So, race
0: which one?
3: 8, Havoc 2, race 8.
0: Where at?
3: Shepparton.
0: Shepparton, race 8?
3: Yep, race. Is it Shepparton? Yeah, at Shepparton, race 8, number, not sure what number.
0: Oh, yeah.
3: It's Havoc 2. So, thoughts on that? We've got plenty of time
0: to get to it. It's coming across from Wagga,
3: yeah. We've got Shepparton coming up in a moment. They're about to get to the boxes here. Toss it up. Now back into $1.90. So the punters have listened to you again, Peacock. It got out from $1.95 to $2, and now it's back in to $1.90 here. So what we might do is go up to Daniel.
0: It was huge, that dog, that Havoc 2. But what did he say? Wide box?
3: Yeah, look for a wide box. That was in his comments in his black book.
0: Oh, I reckon wants the inside desperately.
3: Okay, there you go. Interesting notes there for you, Kanara. And we go
0: on. I'm leaving that race alone. If I'm not back in the 8 at all in that. I couldn't entertain it when 6 is so good. Boulder Sail and the Red Emerald Downs in good hands, and it looks really well placed. So for me, I'm probably back in the 1. In that, I'd leave the 8 alone. I'd just wait till it gets back to an easier race. Interesting here, this money for the 7. The Drifter's the 8. The 8 is probably one of the faster dogs in it. They smashed the 1 late. The 8's probably the dog that's overs now because it has got a huge motor, but I think it's a bit of a fighter.
3: Beautiful. Let's go to Daniel Hibbard for the goal.
0: Come on, the
3: race number 1.
4: He's been at the Stewards Trial for a couple of goes as well. So 1, 7 and 8, the key runners here for the first. The 14 races tonight, Maiden is set to run. And the favourite wears red. They're ready. Out away, toss it up, only fair to hit the ground. Winning the start was Ripper Rocky, and he goes forward with Tequila Spice. Toss it up, now is recovering on the inside and goes through and takes the lead. Ripper Rocky alongside, back to then Tequila Spice and Energy Kiss. Vastly, well back Miss Rogue. Scott Salish and Bernardo Blitzer need to do a lot. Oh, there's trouble there with Ripper Rocky, and this has left Toss It Up a mile in front. Toss It Up's going to win it easily in the end by about 8 lengths on Vastly and Tequila Spice. Energy Kiss, then came Scott Salish, Bernardo Blitz, Miss Rogue, and Ripper Rocky's at the rear of the field. Which is a good gallop as well. 25.206 for the Maidens.
3: That's how we like to do it.
0: Money Frog rope.
3: Mate.
0: Didn't look at when the 8, I thought the 8 was about to pole axis.
3: Lucky it.
0: How fast is it?
3: It jumped over you, thankfully.
0: Mate, it has got that much speed, it's not funny.
3: Yeah, it was just going to go straight on by, but luckily it checked off, jumped over the top of you and just clipped her, but not enough to hurt. and you've got up and won and paid $2 to win. It's got into $1.70 on fixed odds.
0: Smashed it.
3: We love that. We're playing music, and that's exactly what we want. That's a couple of songs already off and going for Mitch Abaya, who's continuing on from last night.
0: Here we go. This is the best bit of the song.

0: few straight.
1: Let's go.
0: Your favourite track. We're up to race number 2. Your favourite is a 5, Sassy Siren at 3:30. The 7, Whiz Bangs at 4:20. The 3, Windjalot at 3:40. And the 1, Matt Whitaker at $4.
1: Plenty of them. All right, I've got a value play here. I like the 4, Slater's Gator.
0: Slater's
1: I like
0: Gator.
1: This a lot. 5's a wide runner. The 3 doesn't really deviate off a straight line. This Slater's Gator, it resumes. It was really good in that 4th, which was, now I look back at it, 70 days ago.
0: Paying it's $10 got a motor. $2.30.
1: I stand by it that this thing's got a motor. It just has to stay untouched. It's pretty simple, isn't it?
0: Absolutely.
1: Just has to stay untouched. But I just think the dog's got the ability to win. The yellow will give it room. And hopefully, it just does the right thing, boys.
0: $10 and $2.30, great each-way play there, number 4, Slater's Gator for Mitchy. And as they're about to move into the boxes here, the text machine has lit up. So the boys are all following you in, and hopefully we can do the same here, Q straight.
1: You know what
0: 2.
1: Happened?
0: What's up?
1: They tossed it up, and it got hit over the fence.
0: Exactly.
1: It just got
0: put straight back over the bowler's head.
1: Exactly right. Let's get yep, 10 rows back. Let's go.
0: Let's go, Slater's Gator.
2: $11. Green light is on. 280 the 3, Windjalot. Away, sprang out of the traps, Windjalot settles in 4th spot, box 2, somewhat decent, wants wide, and that's allowed Sassy Siren to burst clear. Sassy Siren got clear, Whiz Bang the only danger at this stage. Mitz Whitaker though switches back to the rail, runs on strongly, out wide is going to be Whiz Bang from Sassy Siren. Mitz Whitaker will run 3rd, 4th, Slater's Gator. Windjalot got checked soon after the start, has finished in 5th. Well back was Gold Star Abbey in company there with a Tuxedo Ted, and it was one of the last one. It was somewhat decent.
0: Each way play, and we run 4th, unfortunately, as they're getting close at Redcliffe Harness for race number 3. But that's all right.
1: Just all over the track, wasn't it?
0: It wasn't. It didn't know if it wanted to go in or out. It would go in for a few strides and then start going out again. It was all over the place for sure. Mm. Just very quickly, up at Redcliffe, the favourite, the 1, Sir Brigadoon, $2.20. The 2, Maywin's Karen at $6. The 3, Our Ultimate Penny at $81. The 4, Wicked Mac at $5. The 5, Pink Champagne at $5.50. The 6, Malibu Dream at $21. The 7, is Scratch. The 8, Victory Buster at $7. And the 9, Cheeky Baby, is a $13 chance as we head up for the call. Race 3 at Redcliffe.
3: Up on pace. So they're now coming up. Race 3. 8 to run here for the 3rd at Redcliffe. Runners starting to score up in good fashion. So 1780 once again here for the 3rd race on the program. Cordy kicks off in the next race 4 with the 7 race program tonight. So they score up well. Field of 8 for the 3rd on the program, and we're just about ready. Mobile comes up to the top of the home straight. So we're almost set. Ready to go. Green lights up now, and making a mistake was Sir Brigadoon off the inside. So there's a little bit of carnage early. Copping a bit of backwash was Victory Buster, and Sir Brigadoon, the favourite, is in a full stretch gallop. He's out the back of the field and he's giving them a good 50 metres now. So taking stock and going to the front was Maywin's Karen, crossed over to lead by a couple of metres to Pink Champagne, posing up second and is applying no pressure to the leader. Third, the inside, Cheeky Baby, and they were followed next then by Wicked Mac, who's landed 1-1, but just loses ground there as Pink Champagne is continuing to ease. Dropping down to the marker line was Our Ultimate Penny. Last of the main group, Malibu Dream, about 20 metres away then to Pink Champagne. And Sir Brigadoon has lost virtually all hope. He's around 35 metres away at the tail of the field. 11-5 lead time, 29-7 the first quarter. And it's Maywin's Karen up to the top of the home straight. Leads out by 3 metres. Pink Champagne facing the breeze second. Pretty Baby, Cheeky Baby, I should say, third on the inside, track through by Our Ultimate Penny, and they were followed then by Wicked Mac, who's fifth, 1-1. Next in the field then

0: came Malibu Dream, and still a good gap away to Victory Buster, and an even longer gap away to Sir Brigadoon. The favourite is out the back in last. They run to the bottom turn now, 31-3 second quarter, so they backed it off there. And out in front, Baywin's Karen still leads the way by 3.5 metres. Second on its hammer is Cheeky Baby. Pink Champagne third the outside. Now taking off from the back was Malibu Dream, followed then by Our Alderman Penny. Wicket Mac last of the main group, and still the margin to Pink Champagne, and Sir Brigadoon tailed off last. They go to the side now. Baywin's Karen in front still leads by a couple of metres. 29-6 was the third quarter. So it's Baywin's Karen defying running down. Leads from Pink Champagne. On the inside, Cheeky Babies just waiting for the out. Deeper on the track, Malibu Dream under a full drive. Then came Wicked Mac, and last of all, Our Alderman Penny into the straight. Baywin's Karen the leader. Back to the inside, Cheeky Baby starting to run home strongly. Baywin's Karen gathered in by Cheeky Baby, who's going to it, and Cheeky Baby pulls away to win by 3.5 metres. Second, Maywin's Karen. Not sure third. Wicked Mac or out wide, Malibu Dream. Then Pink Champagne, Our Alderman Penny. Behind them, Victory Buster, who unfortunately copped the back of Sir Brigadoon, the favourite. Got it all wrong at the start and finished last of all. Final quarter, 28-9. The mile rate, 158.5.
1: 9-2, 4-6. Number 9, Cheeky Baby. He's got up at $13.30 and $2.40. Over the two, Maywin's Karen, $1.70. And the four, Wicked Mac, has got in at $2.50. We've got Gawler Greyhounds, race number 2, coming up after this.
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1: Welcome back to Chasing and Pacing, Monday edition. Steve Cleave, Mitch Abaya here with you right through till 10 p.m. We've got 3 minutes before we get to Gawler race number 2, so it might be a great time to get some of those best bets out. Mitchy, the text machine, as always, there's multiple of messages coming through. Does Mitchy have any best bets tonight? So let's keep the punters happy and throw some their way.
5: Why not? Why not, Cleaver? Let's start at, where do we want to start? Shepparton.
1: All right.
5: Let's go Shepparton. Why not? As I just put them all, I'm just trying to slam them all into a slip.
1: That's all
5: to
1: right.
5: To make my life a
1: all
5: little
1: Shepparton
5: bit easier.
1: Shepparton goes under this.
6: Sportsbet, the easiest place to bet on the races.
5: Yeah, it is the easiest place to bet on the races. You can be with the two here at Gawler. Imagine the fun. That's the one I'm with in the next. But Shepparton best bets. We're going to start with race 3. Number 1, Red Card. I think this dog's drawn really nice. The yellow's got plenty of ability. Aster 1s and probably draws nice. But I think Red Card's drawn nice down near the fence as well, and can run a big race here. So race 3, number 1, Red Card. The other plays... Yep, the other ones are race 5, number 7, Whirly Wind. I like this thing a lot. Bit of value here. I think it's just drawn really nice. The 3 should wipe out the 2 and the 1. I reckon the 2 is sickening unders. If the 3 fixes it up early, this 7 will be off and gone, and I don't think they'll reel it in.
1: Race $4.40 about that, yep. Race 5, number 7.
5: Race 6, number 8, Baruga Jim. I was with it last time out as a best bet at Warrigal. I think it draws ideally here out wide. It can be its own worst enemy sometimes. It doesn't like pressure on the inside and on its outside, sorry. And it doesn't have any here. It can just rip down the outside and run a huge race. So race 6, number 8, Baruga Jim. I think it'll be, it'll shorten up come the jump.
1: Yep.
5: And then race 7, number 3, Grey Grouper. I think this dog is mapped to perfection. Now, when I've gone through the race, the red's got a little bit of speed, New Sheriff. The 4's got no speed. The 5, Wangaratta Girl's got a little bit of pace, but not enough to worry us, I would have thought. And the 2, Port Irulan, well, it can be hit or miss, but most of the time it's missed. So what I assume will happen, the 1 will lead, the 3 will beat the 2 out, and the 3 will cut to the rail and run the 1 down on the post. So
1: beautiful.
5: Race 7, number 3. There, my Shepherd and plays.
1: That's about an $80 multi, roughly, or just under $80 for that multi.
5: Yep.
1: Beautiful.
5: Big price, I would have thought.
1: Love that. So race 3, number 1. Race 5, number 7. Race 6, number 8. Race 7, number 3. And just Gawler, race 2 at Gawler. Number 2 is Mitchie's tip here. We'll get to that very shortly.
5: Yeah, I was with Imagine the Fun. I think it's drawn nice and can run a nice race. So Imagine the Fun.
1: Yep.
5: Q straight.
1: Yep.
5: Now, this dog tailored. What do you do? Last week we, two starts ago, had the red. Just wanted to smash off the track. Had the pink last time out. Should have won. I had as the best. I thought the 8 in this though. Race 3, number 8, Federal Sable. It was a huge price earlier in the day. You're looking at $12 or $13, but it's shortened up since. I just think it's worth a little nibble. I've got it as a best, but one of those where I'm not saying, you know, just absolutely pin the ears back and have it in multis and all that sort of stuff. I just think it's overs.
1: 550.
5: Race 3, number 8.
1: Yep.
5: I gave out a couple on the run home with Andy and Gacy. Race 6, number 3, Redeemer's Way. Should have won last time out. It doesn't really know to win in its last 5 starts. Prior to that, it went bang, bang, bang, bang. I think that's enough bangs. Bang, bang, bang. 4 in a row. Yes, that's exactly right. And it got beaten by a dog last time. Gemstone Jasper hasn't stepped in its life. Well, it's in the race. This is a really good race, but I think it's hard to beat race 6, number 3, Redeemer's Way. And then race 7, number 6, Raimondi. Last run was good. Got beaten by Tom Gump, goes well off box 6, strikes a race where the second favourite, the 4, wants to get off the track, has no speed. That this is the weakest race it's struck in a long time, Raimondi, and I think it is the best bet anywhere, any place tonight.
1: Beautiful. Race 2, Gawler, number 2.
7: Okay, good speed by Imagine the Fun, who goes to the lead from Carry On Casey. On the inside is King Fearless, Black Amethyst, Bandit Blaze, and back at the tails, Rev Leon by about 10 lengths, but the leader is Imagine the Fun from Carry On Casey. Second, 3 away is King Fearless, followed by Bandit Blaze, the inside, Black Amethyst and Rev Leon halfway down the running. Imagine the Fun, the leader, chasing in vain was Carry On Casey, but Imagine the Fun from Carry On Casey. Third spot will be King Fearless.

0: imagining the funnel, right? We are living it, not just imagining it. We are living it. It's got out and it's paid $3.20. Hunties, if you followed in, the value of Imagine the Fun, $2.60 out to $3.20 gets the job done. As we do have to head to Shepparton very quickly, we're up to race number two. It's up in 1 minute.
1: Easiest place to bet on the races.
2: All right, Cleaver, let's go to Shepparton, as I've just had something pop up and clicked on the wrong thing on my phone. 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Seven Calabrese, $2.50 to $4.40. Two Gunai Ash is $8 out to $11. Eight El Rojo Rock, $12. Five Thermal Fire, $20. Three Shaggy Princess, $21. Four Miss Sundown is $21. And the six Breaking Curfew. Don't be breaking curfew. It's not COVID time. $26. The favourite is the red. It's $1.55 and it's been absolutely mooshed.
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2: All right, Cleaver, I like the red here. And have a same race, a one to win and the two to run top. What do you want to take it?
0: Top three, top four.
2: Yeah, let's take it one to win, two to run. Top three is $3.25. Top four is $2.37. So let's take a top three.
0: Let's go top three.
2: But like the red.
0: The one's been
2: smashed. When these guys back them, they usually go really well.
0: Yeah, and they have absolutely smashed that. Text machine has.
2: How's the way I said again? Raymondi, right? Did you hear about that? Did you say that?
0: No. Raymondi.
2: I mentioned Raymondi, and it was even money. I think I'm pretty sure it's just even money.
0: Yep.
2: $1.65 now.
0: Oh, wow. Stroke.
2: How many people have just gone and launched?
0: That is crazy. Yes, they're going right into the boxes here at Shepparton. We're with One Sugar.
2: Come on, the red.
0: I have 1.5, so I've got that sugar. I used to have 2.
2: Cut that back to 1.
0: Yeah, I've done a good job to get back to 1.5. So. I've
2: done the 0.
0: Yeah.
2: Drink lactose-free milk. It's a little bit sweeter. You won't have to put sugar in.
0: Worth the try.
4: One Sugar flew out on the inside, joined Gunai Ash, who's got good toe as well, and it presses on to find the lead here. Thermal Fire and Calabrese try to get across, but just got a little bump, and that took Thermal Fire deep and getting tangled up. Miss Sundown and El Rojo Rock. Breaking Curfew gets through to third. Gunai Ash in front, but One Sugar goes up on the outside, takes a lead, and is sweet enough tonight. One Sugar won it. Dead Eat second. Breaking Curfew and Gunai Ash have hit it together. There's nothing between them on the point.
0: Bang, bang.
4: Fourth home with Shaggy Princess.
2: Yo.

0: chart. One Sugar. Giddy up, One Sugar gets the job done. Same race, Multi gets the job done. 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We have Pinjarra come up in 2.5 minutes. I've got to quickly fire a break off, and when we come back, we'll be able to read some of the texts. I just can't keep up with them. They are flying through. But join us straight after this.
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0: Welcome back to Chasing and Pacing, Steve Cleave, and the one, the only, the man, the myth, the legend, Mitch Abaya. Peacock, you are absolutely smashing them out of the park. Don't worry about the bowler tossing them up. The bookies are tossing them up and you are going bang.
2: Yep, hitting them inside out over cover at the moment.
0: We like
2: inside
0: that.
2: Inside out over cover. It is plenty of fun, and we'll just keep peppering away, Cleaver.
0: We certainly will. Absolutely love that. We do have to go to Pinjarra Harness now, race number 9. This is their last race on the card. Number 1, Error, is at $11. The 2, Belling Up Boy, is at $7.50. The 3, Bizarre Package, at $9. The 4, Good Time Louie, is at $4.40. The 5, Ideal Tomato, at $81. Switchblade, the 6, is at $101. The 7, Del Boca Vista Bay, is currently at $10. The 8, Thompson Bay, is at 12s. Number 9 is Tubbs Farquhar at $31. The 10 Burley Shard at $71. The 11 Rock Me Over is at $41. And your favourite is the 12. That's American Blaze, currently at $2.30 off the tip sheet. Matt McDermott's, he's gone with the 12. American Blaze on top. He's gone 12.
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3: 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We've got one final commitment to clear before we get really deep dive into the AFL action and the waffle action, for that matter, across the weekend. We've got the final race at Pinjarra. Matt McDermott, it's going to call it in the space of now, 30 seconds. Straight after that, don't go away, because we've got some interesting news regarding what has transpired today in footy circles. But in the meantime, let's go to race 9 at Pinjarra, and Matt McDermott
4: with Stuart McDonald. And starter now calling them up here for the final time today. Outside of the second row, American Blaze, the favourite. It's been in the top 2 at 9 of his only 16 starts. $2.50 now, has won 2 of his 3 upon returning. I Don't Want to Be a Pirate won earlier today. Del Boca Vista Bay comes up here for the Seinfeldians. Switchblade moves up. Ideal Tomato and Good Time Lewis coming along. Bizarre Package. Belling Up Boy, Era on the inside. On the back row is Thompson Bay in the white jacket. Tubbs Farquhar's got the blue jacket. Gold colours of the club for Burley Shard. Rock Me Over, the favourite, American Blaze, on the outside. Ready to run. And away, going back at the start, is Ideal Tomato from the inside. Era with superior speed leads Good Time Lewis, Bizarre Package, and Belling Up Boy dropping in behind the front runner. Going through three back is Thompson Bay into the first turn, 4.6 the lead, and it's Era in front. Good Time Lewis gives up the ghost now as Bizarre Package sits outside of the leader. Belling Up Boy follows the leader. Then comes Thompson Bay, three back. Burley Shard is midfield on the markers, covered by Tubbs Farquhar, then followed by Ideal Tomato and Rock knock me over. Del Boca Vista Bay third last into the straight. American Blaze had settled second last and Switchblade taken back to the end of the field. 27.1 is the first quarter and it's Era leading down with a lap to go. Era and Miller are about a metre and a half in front on Bizarre Package. Belling up Boy is third. Good Time Lewis 1-1. Next on the inside, Thompson Bay covered by Tubbs Farquhar. A length further back to Burley Shard. He's one in front of Rock Me Over. Ideal Tomato the outside. Third last Del Boca Vista Bay. Switchblade on the pegs and one off. The favourite American Blaze sees them all at the halfway mark. 30.1 second quarter when reaching the DFG Legal 800. And along the Australian pacing goal, back straight goes Era, leading a half to Bizarre Package. Belling up Boy on the inside. Then Good Time Lewis, followed by Thompson Bay, Tubbs Farquhar. Further back, Ideal Tomato on the outside of Burley Shard. Rock Me Over next, Del Boca Vista Bay. Switchblade and American Blaze is the last one. At about 7 or 8 from the lead as they race on down now to the Chicken Man sponsored 400 and come through the third quarter in 28-1. Leader on the bend is Era, about a half in front. Bizarre Package, Good Time Lewis easing out of the 1-1. Belling up Boy is right in behind them. Then comes Thompson Bay and sweeping wider. Del Boca Vista Bay and American Blaze the widest into the straight. Anyone's race here, and down to the inside goes Belling Up Boy. Went up and grabbed Era, but Good Time Lewis and Del Boca Vista Bay and out wider American Blaze is charging home as well. Right across the track, the four of them. Belling Up Boy just in front. Del Boca Vista Bay goes at him, and Del Boca Vista Bay and Belling Up Boy in a photo with American Blaze and Good Time Lewis close up. Driving up behind those were Thompson Bay. On the inside was Burley Shard from Bizarre Package, and next Rock Me Over. Further back then too, Tubbs Farquhar, Ideal Tomato and Switchblade, and the leader Era dropped out back to the start of the field.
3: So there you go, the final race there at Pinjarra. Matt McDermott calling the action this afternoon, and Alex has got all the divvies for you at 5:04 here on Sports Day WA.
5: Yeah, ripper finish to the program. Nothing between them, maybe on... Looking at the replay, Belling Up Boy, number 2, 11, 10, 250, but wouldn't swear by it. Diving out at 7, Del Boca Vista Bay, 11, 50, 210. Photo for first, photo for third. Between number 4, Good Time Louie at 190 a place, and at number 12, American Blaze, 180.
3: Yes, and we got a text through saying, Good Time Louie for me, boys. There you go, with the text line 488. And Mike's been nice and early. Hi, Pete. Hope you are well. I'm thinking Freo and Brisbane thought they would roll into prelim. Freo look at Sydney's game plan, tackling and pressure, wins finals. Papley is someone I like to have at Freo, very passionate and never gives up. Cheers, Mike. And what I thought we'd do here, because it was just an incredible weekend, probably the ones that we thought would win didn't. You know, a lot of people selected Fremantle against Hawthorn, and a lot of people selected Sydney against Brisbane, and many thought, certainly people here were hoping that Freo would jump straight into the preliminary final, and maybe many forecast Brisbane to go straight to a prelim final. It's Hawthorn and Sydney now. The other games were certainly interesting. Oh, I think nobody surprised that Geelong finally finished Carlton's incredible run, and Josh Fraser would be very proud with all the blue baggers on what they have achieved this season. A good pre-season, and they'll be certainly a side to contend with in 2027. And Adelaide in the end, too strong for the Western Bulldogs, and that was probably, if there was an easy bet, maybe that one, the last game on Saturday night. Al, you've got more for us?
5: Yeah, just quickly the result there. Of course, photos all round. I was dead wrong. It was 7 on the outside who did get it. It was a swarming go to the line. 11:50, 2:10, Del Boca Vista Bay is your winner in the last there at Pinjarra. Defeats number 2, Belling Up Boy, 250. Third, number 12, American Blaze, 180. And fourth, number 4. So they are your numbers in the lucky last from the Pinjarra Trots. You can find those full exotics at your local form guide.
3: Good on you, Alex. Thanks for that. Now for Cobram Estate, Australia's most awarded extra virgin olive oil. We're running a little fun game here in the office called Survivor, and I thought I'd bring it to air. So what we're told to do as staff members is to pick a winner each weekend.

0: thing. I think that's basically is what you said. 0487 736 736 is the number to call. We'll celebrate Harley Reid's performance at the John Worsfold Medal. I can't believe Bailey Williams wasn't in the top 10 in relation to the voting. Milan Murdoch, I think, got fourth, and Bailey Williams was not in the top 10. I think he came in at 13th. That is very surprising indeed. We're going to take a break. Come back with more in a moment. It's 8 minutes past six, Sports Day WA.
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5: 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On this Monday morning, we caught up with the champion rider, Zach Purton, who was still in disbelief about the performance of his horse that he rode yesterday, the champion sprinter, Kane Rice.
6: Yeah, well, firstly, he's separated himself now. 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
3: Yeah, great to have your company here on Sports Day WA. If you haven't heard the news coming out of Sydney that Callum Mills, the Sydney Swans captain, had scans today on his right knee, which confirmed a ruptured anterior cruciate ligament. It was reviewed by a knee specialist. In coming days, it'll be looked at to determine the optimal timing of surgery. Rehabilitation is already underway as he progresses through the initial phase of recovery. So some bad news there for Callum Mills, the leader, the captain of the Sydney Swans. He certainly will miss the remainder of this season and certainly the start of next year, depending on the extent of that injury and how quickly he could come back. For those people listening in regional Western Australia through SENWA or SEN Turf, MacDon. I'm telling you about now, MacDon 2026 harvest stock is available now, okay? 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Get on board if you're in need for those people listening through certainly Perth and regional Western Australia. 0487 736 736. As I mentioned, we'll talk about Harley Reid and the John Worsfold medal in just a moment. Congratulations to him. But this, for me, was one of the incredible moments coming out of sport at the weekend. And it was in the NRL, Jai Arrow walking out to play his 100th game for the South Sydney Rabbitohs.
4: And here, this is awesome.
5: Absolutely. And here they come, Jai Arrow down the tunnel, is about to leave South Sydney out onto the field. And every person, he's got the arms folded. He wants to come out, but he doesn't want to come out, if that makes sense. And here comes Jai Arrow leading out South Sydney.
4: What about that sound? That is amazing.

0: Well, as you heard the commentators there about Jai Arrow and how he walked out for South Sydney for his 100th game. Certainly very emotional. A huge moment for him as an individual, his family, the South Sydney Rabbitohs Football Club, and of course the NRL, who have done it so well. Jimmy Smith from SEN in Sydney, the breakfast program, of course, respected rugby league player in his time and now commentator, joins us on the program. Jimmy, thanks for your time. A special moment, wasn't it?
1: It's been incredible, Peter. You know, we've had the heartbreaking announcement earlier this year with Jai Arrow. We've seen the way that he's gone about things this season with his family and with the extended family at the South Sydney Rabbitohs. And then the last couple of weeks, we have his 99th game on the Gold Coast against the Titans and how accommodating they were as their home game. And then, of course, against fiercest rivals, the Sydney Roosters, for his 100th game on Friday. Both games highly emotional. Both times, the rugby league community wrapping their arms around Jai Arrow and his family. And both times, not a dry eye in the house, Pete.
0: Yeah, and what a performance by the Rabbitohs. They put on 50 points against their arch rivals, the Roosters, who were sitting in fourth position above them on the day.
1: Rested 10 players, so how much you take out of that, we don't know. That's the Roosters I'm talking about. And obviously, the 10 players who were their best players, the 10 players who've played all year and in crucial positions. So there were a couple of positives for the Roosters. There was a return from Daniel Tupou. They got themselves a couple of tries, but really it was the Rabbitohs that paid tribute to Jai Arrow in front of a huge crowd and secured themselves a home semi-final. So that was all important for them, Pete, and they were able to do that. Now they've got the Knights. It'll be on Friday night. It'll be another packed house at Allianz Stadium. So in essence, we don't worry too much about the 50 points, but we do know that the Roosters need to find some form going into these semi-finals.
0: So what were your thoughts on the fact that the Roosters rested 10 players heading to their first week of finals? The AFL came out a couple of weeks ago prior to the wild card round to suggest, you know, with the heavy hand, if you rest too many players in the final home and away round of the season, there could be consequences. How does the NRL treat something like that? Because 10 players is a fair number.
1: Yeah, to be honest, I think the NRL views it in this fashion. It's not liked. To be honest, that some of the games that were played out over the course of the weekend were a little ho-hum because semi-final spots were pretty much assured. Well, certainly the top eight was assured. It was just the finishing order. The top four was assured. The fifth place team was assured. So, you know, there wasn't a whole heap to play for, but what is to play for is the premiership. Or as you guys call it, the flag. And so I don't know any supporter in the world that would say, I really wanted to win round 27. I can't believe they've prioritised winning the premiership and the grand final 4 weeks later. And I think every supporter accepts that. They may not like it, but they understand the bigger picture that Cobs are taking.
0: Okay, we'll look at week one of the finals in a moment, but before we leave the match involving the South Sydney Rabbitohs, I heard a couple of commentators suggest that if there's going to be a smoky outside the top four, it could be the Rabbits.
1: I think it is. I think there's a lot of reasons for it. The most notable one is that Latrell Mitchell had been troubled by hamstring and calf tightness and soreness, and there was some sort of thought that it was a neurological condition, and he came back the week before and played 20 minutes, then he came back and played near enough to a full game, or played a full game against the Roosters, which means he is fit and firing for the final. So he's a genuine X-factor. They've got X-factor players all over the place, South Sydney. They've got an X-factor coach, but in saying all of that, Pete, they won't win the comp.
0: Yeah, okay. And that is 6th versus 7th, and it kicks off the four games in week one of the NRL finals. Let's jump to the second qualifying final. This one intrigues me. As we know, the Warriors from New Zealand have been awesome, but so have the Dolphins. Haven't had a great couple of months. I think they've won 6 on the trot or something like that.
1: So the Dolphins go in. It's funny, they've won all those games in a row, but they haven't played very convincingly. In fact, the game against the Titans, I know they rested a few players, but the game against the Titans, they were down 14-0 and probably got a little lucky with some of the refereeing decisions to see them to the victory. And similarly, the Warriors, who carried all before them. The last couple of games, they got home just against the Newcastle Knights when the Knights went down to 12 men after 8 minutes, and then they got home by 1 point against a Manly team that really had nothing to play for. So I don't know that Andrew Webster, the coach of the Warriors, will be too happy with their form. What we do know is that they'll turn it on for this semi-final series. That'll be absolutely packed, Go Media Stadium. The Dolphins will go over there believing they can win. They've got a good record in New Zealand. They've got a good record against the Waz. That's going to be a spectacular clash.
0: Yeah, okay, let's go systematically through it. The Rabbitohs against the Knight. That's the first game on Friday night at Allianz Stadium. As you mentioned, there'll be a big crowd. The Rabbitohs faithful will come out, and people will come from northern New South Wales, from Newcastle, to see if they can continue their great season. How do you see it going?
1: Yeah, South Sydney win. They've just been decimated by injuries back half of the season. Injuries and suspension. So Jacob Saifidi, I mentioned, really important middle forward. He's out until the grand final. Trey Mooney out with a broken scapula, another middle forward. Francis Manulele'ua potentially back into the team, but that'd be a really early return from his injury. Dylan Lucas, Dylan Brown out, two genuine superstars for the team. The only thing that can get them home is a Kalen Ponga masterclass, which I'm not going to discount at this point, but as we mentioned earlier with South Sydney, they've got too many guns to fire.
0: I tell you what's interesting on Saturday is the Sharks' fifth take on the North Queensland Cowboys' eighth. And really, by right, Cronulla should be playing at Shark Park, but reportedly the stadium is not in the best shape, a bit of disrepair, so the NRL's made the call to shift it to Allianz Stadium. Have you got a view on that? Because they sort of, in some ways, lose home ground advantage.
1: People in Sydney are sick of my view on this, but I'm going to tell you again over there in the West, Pete. There is no way they should be playing that semi-final at Shark Park. Ocean Protect Stadium holds a maximum of 14,500 people. They've played semi-finals there over the last 3 years, and to be honest, it's an embarrassment. We've got an $880 million stadium that the government has paid for. That's about 35 kilometres up the road. There's a train line directly to Central. You walk up the hill, you go to the SCG or Allianz Stadium, and it is so easy for Shark supporters to get there. And there probably won't be a whole heap of Cowboys supporters there, but that's okay. Why don't you give those people, rather than shut out another 10 or 15,000 people, let them go to the stadium, let them enjoy watching their team in comfort. And if you're a really diehard Shark supporter, you think they're going to win in comfort.
0: Yeah. So what have the Shark supporters been telling you, ringing up or texting into your program? Come on, Smithy, give us a go. We should be playing at home.
1: They've been playing up like a second-hand Suzuki, Pete. Seriously. They think it's so wrong. But they can't see how important it is. One, from a commercial point of view, but two, just from a an optics point of view, that they play at an appropriate size. Like, why does the New South Wales government spend $880 million on a stadium if people don't want to play there? People want to go there. People are turning up in their droves to go to the stadium. You just got to put on the content. And I reckon Sharks beat Cowboys is good enough content to attract a crowd of 25,000 people.
0: And the Sharks win in your eyes?
1: Well, the Sharks have been terrible. They've finished the season in really disappointing form. They were probably a little better against the Melbourne Storm, and they were unlucky to lose that game. But here's the thing, Pete. They've still been playing better than the Cowboys. The Cowboys have been woeful the last couple of weeks. They've got their best player, Reuben Cotter, or one of their best players. He's going to challenge whether he gets this suspension or not. But I think the Sharks win, but it's by default, Pete.
0: Okay, Warriors and Dolphins is the other game on Saturday, being played at the Go Media Stadium there in New Zealand. Which way are you leaning here?
1: Yeah, Warriors. Warriors been in a tight one. They have some strike, the Dolphins. But this Warriors side are so physical that they haven't got a reliance on any one player, although they've got a number of players who've had outstanding seasons like Wade Egan and Tamate Martin and Chanel Harris-Tavita. But look, the Dolphins do have some genuine superstars led by their halfback Isaiah Katoa and their centre Herbie Farnworth. But in a cracking game, high-quality game, I think the Warriors win.
0: Okay, and finally, the minor premiers. Surprise, surprise, no surprise. The Penrith Panthers, they take on the Sydney Roosters. This will be a beauty, the first qualifying final in a standalone game on Sunday. This is probably going to be a match of high quality.
1: No doubt. So those 10 rested players come in. There'll be a couple of other players come in returning from injury for the Roosters, so that's a positive for them. I think the Penrith squad is just about fully fit. Isaiah Yeo played big minutes yesterday to confirm his return. Mitch Kenny is back into the side. So they are basically at full strength, the Panthers. So that's daunting in itself. And then they take on a Roosters side who 3 weeks ago beat them on the very same patch of turf. So it's going to be a classic. I can't wait for this one. It feels like the Panthers can get the win, but I don't think that's straightforward. I think Tedesco at the back can do something spectacular. I can't wait for that one. Calling that game for SEN, Pete, I can't wait. I'm going to tip the Roosters in a bit of an upset.
0: Yeah, and I'll be listening in. It should be an absolute beauty. Finally, because I know you've got family commitments, finally, Jimmy, I saw an interview with Peter Vlandis today. He's a classic. He was no doubt promoting the start of week one of the NRL finals, and I think it was Danica Mason asked him from the Nine Network, what about the halftime grand final entertainment? He says, well, we're working on something, but we haven't locked it away yet. You know, we don't need, you know, overseas or big international acts at halftime in our game or pre-game because the game is enough. So that's what he said, because Kylie Minogue is performing at the MCG on the AFL Grand Final. It appears that Peter's not too fussed. Who basically strums the guitar or sings a couple of songs pre-game at the NRL Grand Final? Have you heard anything?
1: Nothing. And to be honest, you know, and I don't disagree with him. If you said to me, okay, I'm going to line up all the people that go to the grand final to see the music act, I reckon it's a short line, Pete. And, you know, I'm a great Kylie Minogue fan, and there's no way I'm going to diss that. But she's probably on holidays down there in Melbourne,
0: yeah,
1: and she decides to come out for a bit of a gig. So, you know, that's fantastic. But if you can find me around the country, anyone that goes, oh, fantastic, Kylie Minogue's at the AFL Grand Final, I'm going to buy a ticket, then I'd be very surprised.
0: Yeah, it's only for TV, isn't it? You know, those ones that aren't really switched on to the Grand Final, whether it be Aussie rules or whether it be rugby league, but are fans of Kylie Minogue, they might tune in at halftime or pre-game and have a look at it, and then all of a sudden the TV ratings goes up, and that's what it's all about, I gather, in the end.
1: Did I tell you about last year, Teddy Swims, who was playing? Yeah. So Teddy, at the halftime of the main game, Teddy had done his bit and he left, and then I had to go to the toilet. I went into his dressing room, and he had a bit of leftover chewing gum. So I was the proud owner there for a while of Teddy Swims chewing gum. So
0: have you still got it?
1: Would you believe I chewed it?
0: Oh, you didn't. There's no way you did that. Jimmy Smith, thanks for joining us, mate. Have a great weekend. Looking forward to the one that you're calling on Sunday.
2: Yeah,
0: Jimmy, between the Panthers and the Roosters. I didn't ask for selection. You're leaving towards the Panthers?
2: Runs from...
0: There you go. Jimmy Smith joining us here on Sports Day WA, talking about the rugby league. Okay. For Rogers Willex, for trailer axles, suspensions and couplings, choosing a trailer for your skid steer, excavator or other plant, Rogers Willex Engineered Trailer Solutions. Just confirming the final games in the NRL. The Broncos beat the Bulldogs 34-20. The Dolphins over the Titans 24-20, which is what Jimmy was talking about. The Rabbitohs 50-20 over the Roosters, who rested 10 players, according to Jimmy. The Warriors got up by 1 point over the Sea Eagles, 31-30. The Raiders had a 50-30 win over the Cowboys in North Queensland. The Storm beat the Sharks 24-20. The Dragons and the Eels, it was the Dragons 24-22. And the Penrith Panthers, who finished minor premiers, were victorious over the Tigers, West Tigers 38-10. So the NRL ladder finished like this. It was the Panthers first, Warriors, Dolphins, Roosters. That's the top four. And in elimination final territory are the Sharks, the Rabbitohs, the Knights, and the Cowboys. That brings you up to date. All thanks to Rogers Willex for trailer axles, suspensions and couplings. It's 29 to 7. This is Sports Day WA with Peter Vlahos. 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
12: Yes, it certainly is Sports Day. And don't forget Bowra and O'Day, because the little things are everything. Don't miss out on the little moments, because, as we mentioned, the little things are everything. Okay, the Eagles update for Ross's Auctions, family owned and operated. Ross's Auctions are the key leaders in auctioneering and valuing since 1983. A big hello to Frank Lee, a great supporter of SENWA Sports Day WA, and of course part of our AFL coverage as well. He sponsors The Clock. So every time we mention how many minutes gone in the quarter, it is brought to you by Ross's Auctions. Okay, big night on Saturday night. Harley Reid took out his very first John Worsfold medal for the best and fairest. Here's a snippet of what Harley had to say.
13: To be in the position to have won this award. Obviously, as I touched on, so many greats of the West Coast history have been able to stand up there and be presented this award. So, yeah, I'm a bit speechless at this moment to, I guess, be awarded this. But, I'm just super excited to get back to work and hopefully continue to get better. All this stuff I'm not too fussed about. I'm more fussed about winning games of footy and winning premierships with the great bunch of boys that we have. So hopefully next year's the year that we can get that that all clicked. And realistically, mate, I want to be playing in September.
12: Yeah, good on you, Harley. This is what he said on leadership, because he has been touted as certainly captain of the West Coast Eagles, even as early as next year.
13: Yeah, for sure, mate. I think the end result is I want to be a leader for this club, and I want to be someone that lets my actions in my footy be a leader and get the boys to follow. And yeah, I think that's something that I want to bring into my game and bring the boys along. This year was me just being consistent week in, week out, and getting better each week and having an impact on the team on and off the field. And again, that's going to be me to keep doing that, but doing it at a higher standard this year, next year.
12: Yeah, and finally, he spoke about the pre-season and pushing himself and his mate Willem Dersma.
13: I think you don't get it in your first pre-season. I probably lacked a bit in my early days, and obviously I'm still in my early days, but I think just being able to, I guess, knuckle down, have a great support system next year, and something that I think held me in good stead this year was being able to have, like, Bakes, Fridge, was someone that got me up most mornings when I was in Perth to come out and have a run and get that done. So I think it's just been able to create better habits, and I think Willem for me was something that I'll hold forever, that I think's taught me a lot of great lessons, and it's probably made me create a lot of good habits instead of being probably I guess lazy at times, and having him in my household's made me be able to take the next level to I guess create good habits and be someone that he can look up to be able to, like, oh, this is what's going to make us get to the next level.
12: Yeah, interesting, isn't it? Regarding Harley Reid, spoke well, and as I said, it was a big night for the West Coast Eagles. About 800 people, I heard, but as I said, I still couldn't really get my head around how Bailey Williams, who I thought was so good, and they gave him that 6-year deal during the course of the year, didn't finish in the top 10. I think he finished around about 13th. So there you go. So well on the West Coast Eagles. The season very much over and done now, as they work towards a bit of a break from the club. And then we've got the trade period coming up, and then the draft. And pre-season starts normally around about November, and then the Christmas break. And before we know it, we're heading into a brand new season. It does turn around pretty quickly. As we know, the big game is Fremantle and Geelong here on Friday night. I played this a little bit earlier. If you didn't hear, this is what Bailey Smith is going to be, one of the real important players for the Cats as they try to get to a prelim final. Thought about Freo and how they are preparing to tackle the Dockers.
14: I can't expect them to turn up a performance like that again. I think they're going to bring their best, and proof's in the pudding. They've been a great side all year. We know how good they can be. I think we've just got to expect their best. But I truly believe if we bring our best, like, we beat them earlier in the year this year, lost by 7 points to them when we were over there earlier in the year. And yeah, it's going to be a challenge, but that's pretty, and we love that.
12: So there you go, that's Bailey Smith. And just repeating that the match between Fremantle and Geelong is officially a sellout. There is a hint that Ticketmaster may release some other tickets later in the week, but there won't be too many, but it is officially a sellout. We're going to take a break and come back on the other side of the break and wrap up everything else that's happened in sport. And there's been quite a bit, as you would gather, across the weekend and today. Broadcast from the Beaumont Home Studios. 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
15: We'll be back in a moment.
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16: Gareth Hall here on Giddy Up. On this Monday morning, we caught up with the champion rider, Zach Purton, who was still in disbelief about the performance of his horse that he rode yesterday, the champion sprinter, Cain Rice.
17: Yeah, well, firstly, he's separated himself now. He's clearly the best horse that I've ever ridden, and he's possibly going to go down as one of those horses that gets talked about for a century, you know, in the likes of Frankel and Secretariat and Winx and Black Caviar.
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15: As a racehorse, Ingratiating didn't just win the time-honoured Maribyrnong Plate. He ran second in the Blue Diamond Stakes and third in the Golden Slipper. He went on to win group races at 3 and 4, making him the only stallion with that elite race record standing in Western Australia. This tough, sound, great-looking horse with a chilled temperament is passing it all on. 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
11: Yes, it is Sports Day, WA, and don't forget we've got everything covered, including the NFL season opener between the San Francisco 49ers and the LA Rams. That will be staged on Friday morning around about 10:30 our time, and you'll hear it here on SEN. You'll also hear the two semi-finals between Fremantle and Geelong. That gets underway at 10 minutes past 6 on Friday night. And then Saturday night, it's a match between the Brisbane Lions and the Adelaide Crows. The losers, it is season over, and the winners will go on and play in the prelim final. And awaiting them are Hawthorn and Sydney. All right, Alex has joined us in the studio to update everything else that's happened in sport. Alex, a very good evening again to you.
12: Yes, good evening. Great to be with you. Plenty going on, isn't there?
11: Oh, there certainly is. Plenty in footy circles and a bit of cricket as well that's going on. And Marnus Labuschagne, he's like a cat with nine lives. I believe he's still in the Australian Test squad that'll be playing, of course, a Test series against South Africa. It's the first time they're back in South Africa since the Sandgate scenario all those years ago. So we'll go through that in time, the Test squad that was announced today.
12: Yeah, we've got that. We will go through that in a moment. Also, some other big cricket news that's come through today. But just a few snippets from the AFL before we go any further. Jack Viney's been told to explore his options in an exit meeting with Stephen King, of course, at the Melbourne Demons.
11: A big week for the Viney family, hasn't it?
12: It certainly
11: with
12: has.
11: With his dad, of course, football manager at North Melbourne.
12: Yeah, they've made headlines. Told by King that his opportunities would be limited in 2027 for Jack Viney if he stayed at the Demons. He is contracted for two more years at over $700,000 a year. He's 32 years of age.

0: And of course, only played the one game this year, the last game, having those Achilles and back concerns hampering his season. At the Western Bulldogs, they've reportedly said that Tim English will not be traded under any circumstances. Artie Jones has re-signed with the Dogs. He signed a three-year deal. There was a bit of ambiguity surrounding his future and where he would be.
1: He was quite good, actually, in the match against the Adelaide Crows on Saturday night.
0: Yeah, certainly had a really good second half of the year, Artie Jones, and as such was being courted by a few clubs. They have delisted Oscar Baker, Harvey Gallagher, Lachlan Smith and Zach Walker, the Bulldogs, and another big one for them. Buku Kamas has signed a five-year deal, originally offered only a three-year deal by the Bulldogs from reports. There was a lot of interest from other clubs.
1: Carlton in particular, wasn't it?
0: One of the clubs that were reportedly into him. Of course, forced the Bulldogs that interest to offer a four-year deal, and then I believe after that a five-year deal, which has got Buku to sign. So he'll be staying at the Kennel. Carlton have... Well, it's a delisting, but it's not your average delisting. Elijah Hollins won't be on the list next year, of course. Mm-hmm. He's taken time off to focus on his health. He's not ruling out a comeback from all reports. Nick Newman at 34 years of age, likely to be offered a new deal. Zach Williams is not expected to be offered a new deal. Expectation is Trent Rivers will request a trade to Brisbane. Yeah, whether he gets in Brisbane.
1: That's interesting. Because I think his partner's from Queensland on Brisbane. As we know, Trent Rivers is an East Fremantle product. He would have been handy, I think, at West Coast.
0: Anyway. You would have thought he'd be very handy at West Coast. Whether he gets in the Brisbane half-back line, they've got a bit of depth across there at the moment. And Rowan Marshall very keen to get to Geelong.
1: Yeah, I think he's had enough of the Saints, hasn't he? You know, talking about it 12 months ago that he won it out of St Kilda. In the end, he stayed for another season, but after the season they've had, I gather he's pretty keen to leave Moorabbin.
0: We'll touch on that squad for South Africa in a moment, but cricket news today. Cricket Australia has given the green light for BBL sides to privatise from this season going forward. So it'll be happening. Cricket Australia is set to proceed with partial privatisation of the Big Bash League despite opposition from New South Wales and Queensland. States will be allowed to explore sell-offs of 49% stakes in their franchises. So... defying heavyweights New South Wales and Queensland, who are very much against it. Victoria, West Australia, Tasmania for it, and South Australia was sort of...
1: As early as this season coming up.
0: It's expected that there could be sales made prior to the commencement of this season. That's not confirmed, but it's certainly
1: a
0: chance to occur. Whether it happens or not remains to be seen.
1: There was that conjecture, wasn't there, with the two Melbourne franchises some time ago about being privatised. So I gather if the private investors are still hovering around, that is the Stars and the Renegades, then it may be triggered before you know it.
0: Yeah, exactly. Cricket Australia believe the privatisation of the BBL will allow the league to keep pace with rival competitions around the world. So obviously it's funds-driven. Yeah. Whether the fans here in Australia respond to that or not remains to be seen.
1: And Finn Allen has yet to make a decision on where he's going. Maybe he's just waiting for this to materialise, but Melbourne Stars, from all reports, are prepared to pay something like $600,000 to secure him. The Scorchers, as you've heard from Kate Harvey and others, are not in the game of matching when it comes to finances with other franchises. They've got a different philosophy. I'll certainly make an offer to Finn Allen, but I don't think he'll be at that level that the Melbourne Stars will be trying to attract him.
0: To entice players like Ben Stokes already, makes you think a little bit. What are they looking at here? What are they going for? Where are the funds required necessarily? Is it at other levels of Cricket Australia? That squad for South Africa, Cam Green, Josh Hazlewood, Travis Head, Josh Inglis, Matthew Kuhneman, Marnus Labuschagne, Nathan Lyon, Michael Nisa, Matt Renshaw, Steve Smith, Mitchell Stark and Bo Webster. So that's the squad for... Yeah. Marnus Labuschagne is the one.
1: Yeah, and this is what George Bailey, chairman of selectors, had to say on Marnus.
2: Yeah, it was... not shying away from the fact that we'd like some more runs from Marn. That's clear, but we're also confident that he can still make a positive contribution to that
1: sport. Yeah, but how many times does he get an opportunity? Honestly.
0: It's crazy, isn't
1: it? It's the same line that he spins out, and we're confident that he can certainly turn his fortune around. Yeah. It's been happening for the last 2 years.
0: I can't believe it. 37 innings for a number three at Australia not to have made a century is phenomenal. Yeah. And people say, well, there's no one to take his place. Well, would you rather reward a veteran who's not doing anything to earn his place, or would you rather try something different and give one of these youngsters a go who has shown something despite not producing consistently, and why don't you find out if they're going to make it in the future, as opposed to Marnus Labuschagne getting another series average of 20.
1: It's just crazy. But anyway, that's what George Bailey had to say, the chairman of selectors for the Australian cricket team. I see in the London Derby in the EPL, Chelsea went to the Emirates and were beaten by Arsenal by 2-1. Gee, Arsenal look good. I tell you what, that Everton-Manchester United game, 2-2 draw, was an absolute classic last night.
0: Yeah, 3 goals the last 10 minutes. 2-2 was the result. 96th minute wonder strike from Maitland-Niles, evening it up for Everton.
1: I've just seen it actually on the TV. There it goes, with the side of the boot. Top left-hand corner was an absolute beauty. 2-2 Everton-Manchester United.
0: Yeah, it's been an interesting start to the season. Liverpool won again. They beat Ipswich by 2-0. Man City beat Coventry by 1-0. Tottenham are one of the stories. They have not scored a goal yet. They have not scored
1: three
0: a
1: games.
0: Goal. They got their first point. They drew 0-0 with Nottingham Forest. And the other story is Hull are third. Have not conceded a goal.
1: And of course, Solakis, the young Australian there.
0: Yeah, the Harrington.
1: Lucas Harrington.
0: Solakis, the Greek goalkeeper brought in, has not conceded a goal, been the man, well, the best player of the season for many in EPL circles so far this season. They've been extraordinary. Hull, they sit third above Chelsea and Brentford.
1: Yeah. Good on you, Alex. Thanks for joining us, mate. Job well done in producing and bringing our listeners up to date with what's happened in sport. We'll catch you tomorrow.
0: Beautiful.
1: All right. That has been Sports Day WA on this Monday. Thanks for your company. I hope you've enjoyed the program. We've got a big one tomorrow. It starts from 5, and of course on Wednesday we'll get our thoughts together for the big game on Friday night between Fremantle and Geelong. Thanks for your time. Thanks to Toolmart, the Complete Tool Centre, and of course Kia, major naming rights sponsors. And we're broadcasting from the Beaumont Home Studio. As I said, we'll do it tomorrow from 5. See you then.

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14: G'day, it's Gareth Hall. 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
15: All right, it's a tricky game sometimes this is. Let's go to Shepparton, last leg of the quaddie, GRV Distance Racing, number 6, Boulder Sale, 128 out to 135, 1 Emerald Downs, get ready, 320, now 290, 1 Flamer, 8 Havoc 2, 750 out to $13, 3 Miss Sparkles 34, 4 Poor Hallion 61, now 51, 5 Misty Blue $51, 7 Auntie Amber. Auntie Amber, $51. And the 2 White Shiraz, $67. All the rage is the 6. It's $1.40, but the money's coming for the red.
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18: So you're keen on Emerald Downs here, the one?
15: I am, yeah. And I'm going to same racer this because I think that I can get a result out of it.
18: Beautiful.
15: My same racer is the 1 top 2, 4 yep. top 4.
18: 1 top 2, 4 top 4. The 4 is Poor Hallion at $4.80 the drum. $61 chance. I like that. Let's get Emerald Downs home here.
15: Come on, Emerald Downs.
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19: $1.33 Boulder Sale, the favourite in green. $2.90 Emerald Downs. Green light turned on. And the lure is on the roll. We're set to run race 8. Away. Boulder Sale jumped pretty well. There was good speed out. Miss Sparkles also Havoc 2. White Shiraz is trying to push through along with also Boulder Sale. And Emerald Downs is up into second spot. But it's Miss Sparkles with the early lead. 3 lengths clear on Emerald Downs and Boulder Sale. Wider out Havoc 2. Then Artie Amber and a gap then to Poor Hellion. White Shiraz and Misty Blue. Leader was Miss Sparkles. But here comes Boulder Sale closing in really quickly. Emerald Downs can't go with it. Havoc 2 whacking away. Then came Poor Hellion and Auntie Amber, but Boulder Sale took the lead, took over, and he is much too good. He wins it by a length and 3/4. Emerald Downs closed on him late and really got close to him at the finish. Miss Sparkles was third. Fourth home was a Havoc 2 ahead of Poor Hellion. And then came next home Misty Blue, White Shiraz, and Auntie Amber, and the time is 37.487.
18: Wow, it's very brave in defeat, but unfortunately he let the 6 get away from him before he decided to chase it down.
15: 6, a big run. We got pressured for a long part of that race, the 1. Just got pinned to the fence by the 6 for a long, long, long way.
18: That hurts for sure.
15: Yeah, even the same race. It would have been 1 top 2, 2 top 4, 4 look like it was going to run 4th and run 5th.
18: Run 5th, of course it does. It's just always a way. When something's off, they just all go off. It just always happens. We've got 2 minutes until Lonnie. $2.50 favourite in Tapper de Noir and then $3 about the 7 Beerville Flyer. Quickly off the text, Cal said, these are the ones, Diva. Yeah, Elite Cookies. And he said, on the Sunday morning show with Ox, Damo said, he said he shook a girl's hand after a date. He said, you never know these days what to do. There you go. Damo, come on, buddy.
15: Come on, man.
18: You're better than that. You're better than that. Move in for the kiss. You'll either get a kiss back or you'll get a rejection. Yeah, exactly.
15: He got the last one he went to give a kiss on the cheek, she pulled away the poor thing.
18: He's a bit shy of it now.
15: He's a bit gun shy after that, yeah.
18: Richard from Como said we should catch up for a beer or two when you're over in Perth. God, no, I owe you boys a couple of good frothies on you, Richard. I'll be at Gloucester Park on Golden Nugget Night is what we're heading over for.
15: 7 Maitland, Cleaver.
18: Ooh, we're going to Maitland. All righty. Punters, yep. Race 7, number 7. So we'll get this
15: I've had a text through from Rock here, and I'm going to have a look at what this says.
18: Kung Fu Ethics at $10 we've got here at Maitland. You got time to get on. There's still
15: no, not the 3, away. Sorry, the 5.
18: Whoa. Okay, the 5, sorry.
15: Is that right? Yeah.
18: The 5, quick thinking.
15: There's no Kung Fu, yeah, the 5.
18: Yeah, quick thinking. Sorry, I thought you said the 7 in race 7.
15: No.
18: The 5, quick thinking, $2.80. So we're getting on
15: just
18: quick
15: let loose
18: thinking as they start to make their way.
15: Yeah, you got plenty of time. So. And Lonnie, the red.
18: And Lonnie?
15: Is it? No.
18: Race 4.
15: The 3, Tapper Sully. Sorry, Tapper Sully.
18: Tapper Sully, that is the 3 at Launceston. Yes, that one.
15: Not Tapper Danois.
18: Maitland, we're on the 5. Launceston, Rock we're on the 3. Rock sent me a text. Rock's sending text. This is going to be good. I don't know if you'll be able to read that one down. Emerald Downs running Aaron Downs. I love that. Dear.
15: Oh, God.
18: It sounds like it was pretty good.
15: Oh, it was it good. I'll copy it and send it to you.
18: Yeah, do that. As we head out to Maitland, we're with the 5. Quick Thinking. $2.80 about this one.
20: Nicely in the centre there, showing pace was Quick Thinking, and Star goes up underneath it and looking for a run through now. Lockdown End Rise up Nismo. They're getting a bit tight. Checking there was Lockdown. Drop back through the field as Star got away. Length and a half on Rise Up Nismo. Back to the inside, Quick Thinking, and then Lockdown hooking out wide. But coming into the straight, it's in the centre. Star hit the run. Rise Up Nismo come through, and Rise Up Nismo, too good. Beat Star. Third will go to Lockdown, who qualified. Behind them, not sure fourth, either Quick Thinking or Kung Fu Ethics. Then see this in 24.90 odd.
18: Yeah, disappointing. Very disappointing. The five.
15: Have you seen the dog
18: didn't want to
15: give up
18: there
15: as soon as it didn't lead?
18: Yeah, and that's exactly what it did. It was just not in that. Like, it should have run a clear second or third, and it's run fifth.
15: Tools and a cross, you know, like when they just explode and cross?
18: Yep. No interest in that. Dead set. That. Let's get to Lonnie. We're with the three. Tapasali, 650. I like that. It's a bit of value here. Yep. Tapasali.
15: Let's go. Come on.
18: Is he going into the
15: boxes? We're due for a bit of luck. We have no luck.
21: Yeah, it's good early speed.
18: Had a lot early.
21: Inside box. Race four. Racing, Tapa Danwar pinged out, landed three in front. Battersea's in second place in Ladina Miss, deeper on the track from Bearville Flyer. Tapa Sully behind those, followed by Luke Ross and Flash Minardi. To the back straight, Tapa Danwar's off and gone. Eight in front, Bearville Flyer in second place in. Battersea heads the rest off the back. Tapa Danwar nicely clear, spins around the home bend, eight lengths in front and going further ahead. Bearville Flyer's holding down second spot, but Tapa Danwar, that was impressive. He absolutely bolts in. The Kennelmate Tapasali got up for second, followed in by Bearville Flyer. Back behind those, Battersea, Flash Minardi, Luke Ross. Bearville Flyer was also in that bunch in 29 and 83.
18: Well, if you back Tapasali each way, you'd be happy. It's paid $2.90 to place and run second, but the Kennelmate's beaten it by, what, 15 lengths?
15: Yep.
18: Absolutely.
15: It was humming. It was humming.
18: Stress. That
15: yeah, it was. Brilliant.
18: That is unreal.
15: Brilliant.
18: Yep. It was just off and gone down the back straight.
15: Yeah.
18: Yeah. And nothing was held up or checked off or anything like that. It just literally nothing. Gapped them. Just spaced yep. them.
15: Said, see you later, I'm winning.
18: That's it. Goodbye now, I'm winning.
15: Yeah.
18: I so got to cut that up.
15: it was 8:24 p.m, so I'd have to go and... 8:24 it was.
18: 8:24. We do need to cut that up. I'll see if I can find it. I don't know how to do it, but I'll see if I can. So
15: yeah, I'll message it to the crew and get them to do it.
18: Get one of the boys to do it.
15: You got Rock's message? I sent it to you?
18: Yes, I did. I did. He did actually send that one through. I couldn't read it out on
15: it. Is that the one? Yeah.
18: Love that.
15: It was good, wasn't it?
18: Love it. Most of Rock's are good. That's the thing about them. They keep us laughing.
15: It'd be nice to read some out.

0: thing, then yeah, it'll be quite funny. Absolutely
1: yeah,
0: funny.
1: Some people worry me.
0: Yes. Yes, definitely.
1: Probably not Rock.
0: No, Rock wouldn't worry me because you know how good they are.
1: Exactly. But some people probably go a little too hard, I would have thought.
0: Yeah, absolutely. Hey, talking about going a bit too hard, Boney Maloney. He's $1.25 here. Is it $1.25 pop? I mean, the form around him is terrible in the
1: probably
0: field.
1: Is in this race.
0: But he's not normally a dog that you'd want to send out at that sort of race.
1: Nah, not this. Nah, look, it's a pretty ordinary race, if I'm being honest.
0: It's a terrible race, really.
1: Yeah, it is. Really, it is. That's probably the better way to put it.
0: No.
1: It is terrible.
0: Sure.
1: I don't know if the 8 can go up the straights. Never been up there.
0: The 7?
1: Don't have any real marker on it, but look, it ran up well at Capella Bar, so I'm guessing it'll go okay. I am 4 to win.
0: Yep.
1: The 7 to run top 3 and 8 to run top 4.
0: 4 to win, 7 top 3, 8 top 4 is the same race multi to see what's happening here. So we're about to go in the boxes. 4-2-6. What's with all the ones winning tonight? There's been a few. Jim from Maffa. It looks like some of these greyhounds tonight may have pulled the float over. May have pulled the float over at Terang for a shot of vitamin B. They are posting huge PBs. Let's hope they get their checks paid out.
1: Spot on.
0: Yeah.
1: Some of these dogs are going absolutely enormous tonight.
0: They have. Rock said that would be dangerous. Lawsuits everywhere in the first week.
1: Yep, correct.
0: Open slather says on. Great, says Pete. He reckons it's a great idea. So yeah,
1: it's deadly. I think it's deadly.
0: Very interesting. As they're going into the boxes here. 4 to win, 7 top 3, 8 top 4. Let's get the same racer home.
2: Overall 5 from 18. So it has a distinct affinity for the straight 300. We'll soon know. Box 4, Boney Maloney. As the green light is on, no more bets. Thank you. Away, Boney Maloney began okay. Inside, a blue machine nearly fell out of the boxes. Off the inside, hardly easy leads, but now the favourite joins it. Boney Maloney goes to the lead, 2 to moment, out after it, and Gold Star Grace up the inside. Boney Maloney tackled by 2 to moment, 2 to moment, too strong. 2 to moment goes on and scores by a length to the favourite, Boney Maloney, which had its chance. About a length and a half away, third, Gold Star Grace to fill your trifectas. Over on the inside for fourth, possibly hardly easy, although tackling it late would have been...
0: You did say the 7 was the only one you'd put near it. And
1: Cleaver. It's had 43 starts at the track for 0 wins and 19 minor placings.
0: Unbelievable. And it bumps into a Boney Maloney at $1.28, which should never go around at those odds, ever, ever in its life.
1: I know.
0: Like, ever.
1: That is unbelievable stuff.
0: I don't know who put it out there at those odds, but whoever's backed it into $1.30, you actually probably need to phone gambling help online, because how you could have Boney Maloney go around at $1.30, even in as bad a field as that, is just, that's just wrong. That is
1: grim.
0: Wrong.
1: Yep.
0: And 2 to moment got the job done. 7-4-2.
1: Tell you what, sometimes you just need a turning point, need a little bit of luck, and haven't had any of it at the moment.
0: No, the first half they were all the luck. Everything was just falling into place. The second half, it's gone the other way. And
1: we've had none of it.
0: Yeah, that's another proof of that right there. But geez, there's been some shorties go down in the last half of this show.
1: Oh, hasn't there?
0: There's been some real shorties go down.
1: Yep.
0: There you go.
1: Stacks of them.
0: 7-4-2-8 gets the job done. Look forward. We've got Gawler coming up. Gee, we've got a bit of a gap here. We've got Gawler coming up in 7 minutes, so we've got a little bit of time up our sleeve. What we might do is punch out a little bit of a break, and then when we come back, we can have a little bit of a chat before Gawler, and then that cracks into race 9 at Shepparton. We might even have a look at what's coming up after we finish at 10 o'clock, because Shepparton's got a 14-race card, I think Kuru Strait as well. So Mitchie might be able to throw us into a few winners after the show as well. So join us straight after this, and we'll be back with Monday Pacing and Chasing.
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1: Welcome back to Monday, Chasing and Pacing. Steve Cleave here with Mitch Abaya, bringing you all the races right around the country. Our next race we're covering is up in 5 minutes' time, and that is Gawler race number 9. But before then, we've got a little bit of time to kill, and might just have a quick chat with Mitchie about what's coming up in his week. What is happening in the world of Mitch Abaya this week, Mitch?
2: What do we got? Tomorrow will be off. Wednesday, Thursday. Is it really?
1: Yeah, it's supposed to be sunny.
2: Okay, so got tomorrow off. Then I'll have a basketball final in the night.
1: Nice.
2: So I'm actually, you know what? I'm going to look that up right now to see where and when. I'm usually hopeless at that. I usually don't look, and then I'll contact one of the boys and say, "Hey, what time's the game?" As preparation isn't really my thing, you know. But we played last week and we slaughtered a side, won by 24. It was a pretty easy game, to be honest. But we're playing tomorrow, 8 o'clock. There we go. We play a team called Trippin' Balls. All right, the last time we played them was, when did we play them last? So they beat us by 8. And that was back on the 4th of August. Pretty low scoring, grim game, to be honest. So, that's going to be one for us to
1: what position?
2: To definitely keep an eye on.
1: What position do you play?
2: Point guard.
1: Point guard.
2: I'm the ball handler.
1: Look out. Heard you handling pretty well. Thanks, Rock. You would have put that in.
2: Exactly right.
1: I just went straight into Rock mode then.
2: Yeah, I love that. We actually beat them the time before, to be honest. So there you go. We beat them and then they beat us.
1: Okay, so not much.
2: So that'll be a bit of fun, that game. So I'm looking forward to that. I do enjoy my basketball. It's good to get out there and have a run around and have a bit of fun. And that will be, semi-final. So hopefully get the jockeys there. And then what have we got? Wednesday I'll be working. Thursday I'll be working. I'll be back on air on Thursday night. Friday will be back to work as well. And what have we got coming up? Cricket season's not far away, Clever. So we've got...
1: it's not too far, is it?
2: Cricket's not far away, there was a training session tonight. The boys had a session. So, it should be a good year.
1: Nice. Like that, hopefully.
2: What about yourself? What's on for the week?
1: What's tomorrow? Tuesday. I'm actually not doing tomorrow night. Damo's back in the seat tomorrow night. So I've got tomorrow night at home, which will be good. An extra night to be home and spend with the family. So
2: beautiful.
1: Just doing the horses. Actually doing a lot of fencing at the moment.
2: Yes.
1: The horses are buggers for chewing the pine posts. So I've gone and bought a stack of plastic posts.
2: Really?
1: They're like a real hard PVC plastic and they're about 8 mil thick. And really nice black posts. They've got a cap on them. They look fantastic. So hopefully they'll stop the horses from chewing them and we can have to stop paying money to get everything re-fenced because they're not bloody cheap, I can tell you that. They're dearer than the pine post. And the horses chew the pine post like they're going out of fashion. For some reason, it's when it rains. The post must seep something out when it rains because as soon as it rains, they just go crazy chewing these posts. And I reckon I've got about 6 posts that have chewed in half in the last couple of weeks. So we've got to go and rip them all out and put these plastic posts in. So at least there's...
2: Do you have to be careful with that? Because like the arsenic?
1: Yeah, 100%. That is a big worry for it. So that's why I've gone plastic more so than anything is to make sure they're not chewing something that can return a swab by any means. So
2: is there a way you can keep them away?
1: Well, you just got to... The only way you can really do it is to run a second fence line with a star picket or a fiberglass pole or something like that that keeps them far enough off the post, but not anything easily without having to really have double fences. And then if you're going to have double fences, you might as well not have the pine post in there at all. So hopefully these plastic posts work because they look bloody good. And, you know, at the end of the day, if I only have to replace them all once, then, you know, we'll just do it. Every time I got to pull out a post, I'll, you know, make sure I've always got 10 or 15 posts sitting there so I can just replace them at a group at a time and get them done. So glad the sun's staying out because, yeah, I don't want to be doing that in the rain, that's for sure.
2: Nah, most certainly not.
1: Definitely not. But that's all right. It's that time of year. It will only improve from here on in as we have a look at Gawler Race 9. They're finally making their way out to the boxes here. Skating Paris, $1.33. I don't know if it deserves to be that short. It's probably not a lot around it, but how do you break this one down?
2: Let's have a geezer. So, Skate in Paris has been, I'd say, disappointing. It should have bolted in two starts back. Got run down last two starts back. So, it should have bolted in three back. Led and got run down at Gawler, two back, 23 flat. It, like this race, there's not much else in it. Let's be brutally honest. The red, Cobalt Winter can run 23-20. That probably says enough that the favourite's got probably 3 to 4 on them.
1: Yeah.
2: I don't know if there's a dog in this that could pull a rabbit out of a hat and beat this favourite. The only thing that would beat it is itself. So what I'm going to say, the red is the second best dog in my opinion. It is worth an each-way play because there's every chance the two can miss the kick.
1: Yeah. And it runs, exactly runs second. It's $2.10.
2: Yep.
1: So you have one unit of the win, 5 units of place.
2: Spot on.
1: Or 1 unit of the win, 6 units of place. So,
2: absolutely bang on.
1: Like that. Hey, whilst we're waiting for them to get into the boxes, let's get out a Sportsbet market update for Shep.
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2: All right, let's go to Shepparton, race 9 on their program. 2 and a bit minutes until start time. 3, Chris Barr, Imogen, sorry, is 220 to 245. 7, Geraldton Crew, 650 and a 320. I reckon the WA punters have stepped in. 6, Simply Ned, 450. 2, It's Late, not really, 9.20 p.m., $7.50. 4, Prince Valhalla, $10. 5, Sunny Stride, 21. 8, Moraine Damien, 26. And the 1, Wyong Knoxville, $35. If the 8 gets up, they will just give a little handshake once it crosses the finish line. But the 3 is your favourite, Chris Barr. Imogen, $2.50.
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5: 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Ooh. Alongside Cobalt Winter and
2: it's Elegant gone, this favourite.
5: Now Transformation the leader. Pink Poppy Club goes to the outside. Transformation wins by a length though. Second spot will go to Pink Poppy Club. And third over the line will be in Cobalt Winter, Skate in Paris, Elegant Flint.
1: We beat the favourite home. Unfortunately, we've run third and no third dividend. And,
2: I know.
1: Favourites run fourth. Wow.
2: Yep.
1: That was crazy.
2: Amazing, isn't it? The way it goes. It's a funny game there sometimes.
1: Well, the second half of the night, they've had some shorties go down. Rock just texted in and said Damo would be a great point guard. Reckon he'd be a good ball handler.
2: I reckon you're right.
1: Love that, Rock.
2: Absolutely spot on.
1: Rock is on fire. Alrighty, let's go to Shep. Race number 9, Chris Barr Imogen is your favourite. Who do you like here?
2: I like the 3. I reckon the 3's got the speed to lead here. It looks a good animal and can run a huge race. I thought the yellow was probably one that was over the odds. Sunny Stride, it can run into some sort of exotic. I would have it in for sure. What we'll do, let's go 3 to win, 5 to run top 3, same rate, so $11.25.
1: Ooh.
2: Big price. Yeah, big price. But I do like the 3 here. I think the 3 can lead, 3 can win.
1: Like that. 3 to win, 5 to run top 3 at $11. Hunters, there's a little same racer trying to get some value out there for you.
2: Just draws nice, this 3.
1: Make their way to the boxes here. They won't be too far off starting, so you've got plenty of time to get on as the green orange light hasn't come on yet. So
2: beautiful.
1: They're going to
2: ample time then.
1: 30 seconds. We've got Launceston coming up off the back of Shepherd, and they're up to race number 5, where $1.80 favourite Nitro Moon goes around. So we'll have a look at Lonnie straight after the back of Shepherd and race 9. As finally the orange light goes on, dogs are going in the boxes. We're with the 3 to win, Chris Barr Imogen, and we want Sunny Stride to run top 3.
6: But it's a tricky race for mine. 260 Chris Barr Imogen is the favourite. But 310 Geraldton Crew, 480 Simply Ned, $8 for It's Late. Green light turned on. Races Function Centre. Race number nine. They're ready to go. And they're away. There was good speed on the inside there from Wyong Knoxville. Trying to push forward there was It's Late. And pushing around the outside now to reach the lead was Moraine Damien with speed. And now pushing on was Simply Ned. Right there, Geraldton Crew. As Geraldton Crew's reached the lead, trying to run after it was Simply Ned. Then came on the inside It's Late. Wider out in the track was Moraine Damien. But Geraldton Crew's away. Geraldton Crew's going to win it easily over It's Late and Prince Valhalla. Sunny Stride was next. Then came Moraine Damien, Chris Barr Imogen. Wyong Knoxville was well back in the field, and the time is very good, 25 and 19.
1: Wow, the late money was on, and it got the...
2: On indeed.
1: Absolutely into $3.10, Geraldton Crew. They came for it late, and away it went. Yep. And there was no catching it once it was out in front. There was no catching it.
2: It was off and gone, wasn't it?
1: Certainly
2: it was very
1: was.
2: Impressive. Very, very impressive. And the way it won, it looked like a different dog. It
1: certainly did. Hey, Nitro Moon, $2.90 or $1.75 here at Lonnie. Everything else has drifted. The four Feltham has held tight, $2.80 into $2.50 back out to $2.80, but no money for anything else.
2: No, there's not. You're right. You're absolutely spot on there, Cleaver. And... Nitro Moon, time at the track, 29.85 PBs, handy enough. Feltham, never been there, but been in some pretty stellar forms. Got good early zip, socially sleek. He's a good animal as well. Look, I do think that the second elect in... second elect Feltham will lead and will be really hard to beat.
1: Just needs to get across from box four, and if
2: correct.
1: It does, it'll certainly give
2: no
1: them,
2: speed in three. Should get across.
1: Give them a little bit of hurry, curry as they move into the boxes here. Let's cheer home Feltham, number four.
7: Body. Away. Socially sleek, pinged out, landed two in front. Best in three, Fieldham up into second place scene. Tapper Madigan was deeper out with Rojo Coco. Nitro Moon over on the rails, followed by Oreo Ross. And like a Shandy is at the tail, down the back, and Nitro Moon takes over. Dash two lengths in front. Socially sleek in second place, and followed by Fieldham. Tapper Madigan heads the rest, but it's the well-supported Nitro Moon straightening all alone in front by 12 and going further ahead. Nitro Moon has bolted in. Tapper Madigan grabs second from Socially Jeez. Sleek. Fieldham was next, followed in by Oreo Ross, Rojo Coco, and Like a Shandy was one of the last in a time of 29 and 69.
2: Jesus. You ever seen a dog win by almost a Flemington straight?
1: That's twice. That's two races in a row. What are they going on
2: 29-69. It's grown a leg.
1: They are flying.
2: I don't know what's happening.
1: Dead
2: tonight.
1: Set. The track must be fast.
2: Dogs are going out their skin.
1: That is crazy. Absolutely crazy. The four didn't help itself when it checked off. It had the inside run presented and decided to go to the outside and let the favourite through. And the favourite said, "Oh, thank you." And
2: the four's on the drift at Maitland. I like it, but...
1: The four at Maitland. Mm-hmm. Number four, Backyard Friends at $2.30. Is they're about to move into boxes. Maybe a little bit late. But if you quick fingers, gets the cash. As the goes... into the boxes here, and our green light is about to go on. Let's go up and let's cheer home Backyard Friends.
8: Favourite of the four, set, racing. Coming out nicely in the centre there would have been Audrey's Magic, pinged to the early lead. Then said no, not Clifford, both there, getting squashed back now, not Clifford, getting around them there. Backyard Friends right up there with them. Behind them runners was Blue Fabio, Divas Ethics into the straight. On the inside, Nan said no, in the centre of Audrey's Magic, but they're coming home everywhere here. Not Clifford on the inside, not Clifford, I think by a neck, not Clifford on the inside, got there. Second, probably
2: give me a spell.
8: Friends, or Nan said no.
2: What?
8: Then Audrey's Magic with Blue Fabio and Diva Ethics, and they've run 22-7.
1: Talk about no luck in the last half of this show.
2: I was going to say, what have I done?
1: I don't know. Obviously, the food didn't do the job, I tell you.
2: What on earth have I done?
1: That was crazy. Look, it's only gone down a head, Bob, and it's gone 27 wide around the home corner. Went
2: Mate,
1: from
2: I
1: one
2: don't
1: off
2: know.
1: The fence to 27 wide.
2: I don't know what I've done, but I'll tell you what. It doesn't work for me.
1: Mate, 25 minutes. Get to reset. Let's get back on the bike. I'm going to take a quick word from our sponsors. Then we're going to come back and we're going to smash Q Straight, race number 10. So join us straight after this.
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1: Welcome back to Monday's Chasing and Pacing. Steve Cleave, Mitch Abaya, Jim from Maffa off the text line. He said, dog's going berserk. I said it earlier. Can't wait for the lab results.
2: I don't know what's going on.
1: Like that. Wow.
2: It's just been one of those sort of runs where, look, we started off and we're flying early.
1: Yeah.
2: And since, like, yeah, just we've had no luck. Dogs have just been running out their skin, beating us.
1: Crazy. That is absolutely crazy.
2: Anyway, I'll turn it around here at the Q Straight.
1: Race 10.
2: Yep. And if the yellow gets any luck, we're on.
1: Beautiful. I like that.
2: Even, if it gets any luck, we're on.
1: Even more.
2: Yep. That's the one.
1: And we've got a bit of value to it as well. Paying $4.80,
2: so nice price. I think it's I think it's the best dog in it. The seven, she's American. Paul went out. It's a Norse two starts back. When it ran out its skin, it'll stay wide. We just need to avoid the six early. That's all.
1: Nice.
2: Just need to avoid it early.
1: The eight's a nonny.
2: Yeah, it is. Yep. It's a I'm telling you now. Nonny. This thing that we're with is the best dog in it, even more. It is by far the best dog in it, but just needs an ounce of luck. Just an ounce.
1: Jeez, something we haven't had for a while. I don't know if
2: am I asking too much?
1: Or you might be. If you had to said anything else, just need an ounce of luck. Jeez.
2: All right, well.
1: It's got a turn. It's got a turn. Rock
2: I'm asking
1: said,
2: more.
1: Rock said, great point, Cleavage. Since Mitchie 8, it turned. So it turned the other way.
2: Yep. I'm asking for more than
1: even
2: an
1: more.
2: Inch or an ounce of luck.
1: So you're asking for even
2: more. I'm asking
1: more.
2: For even more.
1: All righty.
2: Exactly right. I'm being a little bit greedy.
1: Yep. But even more.
2: But this is the one.
1: $4.40.
2: This is it.
1: This could just launch us for the last 20 minutes.
2: This will. This will launch us into the last half an hour and then post show for those people that want to keep playing.
1: Look out.
2: Come on, even more.
1: Favorites.
2: You are the best dog in the race. Just do the right thing. This is our race.
1: Let's just have no bad luck. That's probably more so.
2: No, exactly right. He's tipped it on top, Anthony Jeffries.
1: Like it.
2: He's tipped it on top. So let's just in sync. Get this home.
1: Let's go. Even more. Race 10. Number 5.
12: C3, even more. 5. She's American. 7. Second line. Tastes Like Honey. 2. Gold Star George. 4. Solar Power in 6. And Fun Day the favourite in 8. The Pink. No, new favourite, 290 Solar Power, box 6. Away, Fun Day from the 8 began quickly. Solar Power found the inside a lot quicker than Fun Day did. Tsunami C to second, Fun Day third. Right down the middle then, Gold Star George, even more is back in the pack with Taste Like Honey. Solar Power's in front. Solar Power's going to just hang on by a head to Tsunami C. Favourite Fun Day did want the inside and has closed off hard to finish third. Fourth, that might go to Hot Pink Double from Taste Like Honey. Even more didn't excite its back as it's finished well back in the pack with She's American, one of the last ones in. Go.
1: Tell you what, Yeah, so no bad luck, and that's exactly what we got.
2: It's all it got.
1: The seven
2: it is all it got.
1: Crunched into it and said, see you later. Jeez. That's what you get for not stepping quick.
2: Yep.
1: Just tossed itself.
2: Fixed us right up.
1: Certainly did.
2: It's a cruel game sometimes, this. It is a cruel game.
1: Mate, I tell you what, we've dodged Grafton all night, but we're running out of races to bet on. So we're going to turn it around here. First race coverage at Grafton here. Number one, latest twist is your $2.40 favourite. Oh, God, we've picked the worst form race you could possibly imagine to come into.
2: The one? No, it can't be the one.
1: What's that?
2: Where are you looking?
1: Oh, I've clicked on Maitland. Sorry, it didn't reload. My apologies. Let's see if it loads up for me here.
2: Grafton.
1: Now it has loaded.
2: Brindle Bonus.
1: Brindle Bonus. The four is your favourite at $1.70. And again, we've probably picked one of the worst races to tip into here.
2: Yeah. There's not much in this. These are...
1: Rock just texted in. He said, sorry, Mitchy, request denied. Cheers, God.
2: Oh, dear.
1: We love you,
2: he's
1: Rock.
2: Absolutely bang on. We love him.
1: We love him. Brightens
2: look,
1: our night.
2: To be honest with you, this dog drawn in box number four is the best dog in it.
1: Yep.
2: And the best drawn dog outside of it is the eight, All on L. So... same racer for me. The four to win, the eight to run top. What do I want? Eight to run top three. That'll do.
1: Beautiful. Four to win.
2: That's as much as I can get out of this.
1: That's it. Four to win, eight top three. It's going to pay, what's it going to, just under $3, $2.08?
2: Maybe.
1: $2.70?
2: No, a bit more.
1: A bit more than that.
2: Probably about $3.40, $3.50, I reckon.
1: Well, that's all right.
2: That's yeah.
1: Bad.
2: Like, seriously, I must have I don't know what I did, but...
1: don't know. You must have stood on the cat or something halfway through the night.
2: We don't have any cat. The cat in the property got run over the other day.
1: Oh, that's not good. It's not good.
2: Yeah.
1: Damo's potential is about to turn the green light on.
2: Yep. Here we go. Come on, four to win.
1: Let's
2: eight top
1: hands.
2: Three.
1: She's giving him a wave.
13: It's got out okay. So did the favourite, Brindle Bonus. It will find the lead from Menacing Mirage behind those Bugatti Minx. Next All on Our Whispering Jack behind those was Exonerate Champagne Talks. Out the back was Min Candy. Into the straight, Brindle Bonus is the leader. Trying hard up on the fence is Menacing Mirage, but Brindle Bonus just packs enough, beats Menacing Mirage. Third was All on Our from Whispering Jack. Behind those was Bugatti Minx, followed by Exonerate Champagne Talks.
2: Yeah.
13: He's back.
2: Finally.
13: He's back.
2: Didn't look likely, I'll tell you what.
1: I'm thinking, don't you run fourth, mate. Don't you run fourth.
2: I know.

0: Alrighty, same race multi lobs at about $3.60 as we move to Gawler now for race number 10, the last on their card. Love Shine is $1.75 favourite. The two, Chicken Knight, 23. The four, Booters Town, which should start with a H, not a B, is at $2.40. The six, Ivy Rose at $13. And the eight, Invictus Tommy at $10. What's your thoughts?
1: Yep. Love Shine ran off box 8 last time out and did a few things wrong, let's put it that way. On heels a fair bit of the race, made a bit of ground late, still went 22.94. If, and by if I mean
0: when,
1: not knowing a thing, but the blue, if Booters Town is at its best, big chance, big chance. But I don't know if it's trialed or what it's done. I don't know any of it.
0: It's never won first.
1: Absolutely none of it. But I'm backing myself in and saying that I like the blue here, Booters Town.
0: Beautiful. Beautiful.
1: Sometimes you just have to go a little bit rogue.
0: We like going rogue. That's one thing we don't mind doing.
1: Yeah.
0: Yeah. Rogue's good.
1: Yeah. I love going a little bit rogue, McManus.
0: Yeah, absolutely. Say hello to your mums for me.
1: Yep, exactly right. Yes. Spot on.
0: We're going to rename.
1: But no, just four. Look, the six has got no pace. This thing should get out and go.
0: Beautiful. We love that. Straight off the back of Gawler. Yeah, we're going to head up to Shepparton for a race.
1: Yeah, for an
0: 10.
1: Absolute snorter of a race.
0: That's it. It's going to be a good race.
1: The Skern Violet's flying.
0: They are about to go into the boxes here. Let's go with Booters Town.
2: It's 10. The Bunyip ready. And racing, getting out sharply, was in Chicken Knight alongside Love Shine, Booters Town, Invictus Tommy, and our Ivy Rose. Love Shine leads the way by two on second spot, Booters Town, Invictus Tommy, Chicken Knight, and our Ivy Rose. Love Shine still the pilot, chasing his Invictus Tommy, followed by Booters Town, our Ivy Rose, but it's still Love Shine. Love Shine too good for Invictus Tommy third, our Ivy Rose the outside, Booters Town the inside, and Chicken Knight back at the tail. It's a photo for third and fourth.
0: No joy running third there. Let's get to Shepparton. Race number 10, we've got a sports bet odds update.
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1: Cleaver got a very fast animal here. It's a short price favourite. That is the Tuascern Violet. It is $1.45. Did touch 135. Money for the six Flying Maverick. 330 to 380. Back to 350. It won really well last time out. The four Aston Marino is $10. One Sweet I Am, 23. Three Max Effort, 26. Eight Viking Rulers, $26. Seven Aston Policy, 51. And the nine Figure of Speech gets a run off box number five with the scratching of Hokkaido Express. It's $71. Favourite is $1.50 now for the Tuascern Violet. Money continues to roll in for the six Flying Maverick, $3.30.
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1: Well. The greyhound drawn in box number two is a dead set missile. Let's just keep that straight down the line. That there's no ignoring that. But the six is a good support. I think it'll get fixed up early from the seven. So for me, I'm all aboard the two here. I'm going to have the same racer with the dog drawn in box one, Sweet I Am, because the two will stay off the fence, and I think that the red can get a really nice run at him, Cleaver. So for me, a Skern Violet to win, the one to run, maybe take top four, and then you can take a smaller one for top three. That's probably the way to play.
0: Alrighty, and do me a favour, put the eight in for top four and add that into value. Let's boost
1: this party
0: up. Seven and six will collect each other out. Eight will get a nice run around them, and let's throw that in them for same racer. So
1: okay,
0: they're in the boxes here. Let's go up for the call of race number 10. Askern Violet is your $1.34 favourite. Sweet I Am is Mitchie's other one in the same racer. And we've just thrown Viking Ruler in there, a $34 pop in for an extra little bit of value. Let's go for the call.
5: It's 10, Sportsbet Grade 5 final. They're ready. And they're away. There was no speed from Max Effort. Aston Violet flew out. Leads a length and a half. Flying Mavericks quickly alongside. Aston Marino just got a check there. Running through Sweet I Am. Deeper Viking Ruler. And then came Aston Policy. And a gap away to Max Effort and Figure of Speech. Oh, Finding Bother there. Flying Maverick took a tumble. And it's left Aston Violet clear. And Aston Violet won it. Has beaten Sweet I Am. And Aston Policy. Max Effort. Then came Viking Ruler. Figure of Speech. And the other one has taken a tumble, Flying Maverick, and has failed to finish. 21.945 the time.
0: Bang.
1: Bang. Mitchie's Moldy gets up.
0: Unfortunately, the seven took the eight out. It was going to run fourth. And the sevens took it out and let the three up the inside, but that dog, Flying Maverick, broke down and didn't look good flying off the corner.
1: Nah.
0: But,
1: he missed the turn.
0: And a roll and,
1: yeah.
0: Not good.
1: What about the ones run second? The sevens run third at 100. If I'd have said to you I would have included the seven in an exotic, would have you believed me?
0: Yeah, absolutely.
1: Yeah, I was, you know why? Its form's great. Three starts, one win, two minor placings. It got beaten by Flying Maverick last time out by 4.5 lengths. Now, 4.5 lengths, Flying Maverick was 330, the second elect, backed really hard. How is that thing a hundreds?
0: Got me, mate. 860 the drum.
1: It doesn't make any sense.
0: Mm.
1: It makes zero sense. Like, yes, it probably needs to be drawn lower down, but goodness me.
0: You were That's worried about ludicrous. The seven crashing into the six was probably the only reason, but still 100s was way, way, way, way, way over.
1: First fours paid $1,030.
0: Crazy.
1: Gee, what?

0: is.
1: Crazy.
0: Massive. Same razor lob, so we'll take a little bit of that.
1: Absolutely.
0: I thought we were going to get the hamburger. Dead set, I thought we were going to get the hamburger with the 8. I thought, oh, it's there. It's going to run top four. Top four.
1: Yep.
0: And what happened? The 3 slid the fence and nailed it late.
1: Just unbelievable. That's the way it's going, though. That's the way it's going. So, do you want to have a look at Maitland here? Yes, we've got a little bit of time. Oh,
0: yeah,
1: Lonnie.
0: Hang
1: on a second. We've got Lonnie's snuck under us here.
0: The 2 at Maitland.
1: Whitey.
0: One of my old favourites.
1: There we go. Number 2 at Maitland, Whitey.
0: Yep.
1: $3.30 as we look back down to race 6 at Launceston.
0: Every time I tip this thing,
1: Every
0: time
1: again?
0: I don't tip it, it wins. Well,
1: the Rojos are hurting you tonight.
0: They are. Rojo Saley won really well last time out, off box number 7. When it had that wide draw, it just hammered across. It showed some really nice wheels, got to the front, away it went. Crazy smart. Well, it showed that it was crazy smart with its picket fence that it was building, and then found a couple that that beat it. And look, I'm saying it's still a stiff. It's got a bit of early speed in this, but this Rojo Haley looks like a genuine animal that, you know, should just spear out and get to the front. But on that occasion, the 1 was a short price favourite and couldn't go with it. So the 8 Wimburn Thunder in this, but yeah, I'm with the favourite Rojo Saley.
1: Very good. Yeah, can't take the 6. It doesn't like the longer trip. It likes a short, and they're backed it in here over the long. But I'll leave that one alone. Let's go the 1 Rojo Saley, Maitland. They're away and racing, and we are with the 2 here, and that is out the back.
0: So Whitey.
1: Whitey's
0: going to need all sorts of luck. It is strong, but it's going to need...
1: It's going to be more than strong here. It needs wings.
0: It's going to need a pile-up.
1: It's going to need big wings. It is punching through.
0: Yeah,
1: now, but,
0: Red Bull.
1: A little bit too late.
0: Wayne got the chockies.
1: Too little, too late.
0: I should not ever tip that dog again. Really should.
1: Those dogs.
0: It is.
1: As we now head down to Launceston, they're just about to go in the boxes here. So we're with the 1 Rojo Saley. Saley?
0: Yep. Saley.
1: $2.70 about this dog. So let's have a go. Can't see. Like you say, it had the 8. Struggle to see it returning and around on the 1. It had box 1 last time. And couldn't get near it. So
0: they've actually flipped the draws. 7 and 1 opposed to now 1 and 8.
1: Yeah. Well, let's go up. Let's go Rojo Saley.
2: Saley began fast, crazy smart, deep out showing speed, and like a phoenix taking up a forward position. And as they leave the home straight, crazy smart will cross over to the rails from like a phoenix, Brompton up to third, to away to Rojo Saley from Vander Ross, Windburn Thunder, and Tapper Cormack off the back. Crazy smart shows the way, 2 or 3 clear, like a phoenix
1: front.
2: Giving chase from Brompton and Rojo Saley in the straight, crazy smart, and like a phoenix finishing off strongly on the outside, like a phoenix ran down. Crazy smart. Rojo Saley may be third from Brompton. They were then followed in by Windburn Thunder, Tapper Cormack, and Vander Ross in that group in a time of 29 and 82.
1: Oh, you can see the leader was always going to stop, and like a phoenix was the one that was close enough to nail it on the line. Unfortunately, it looks like we've run third, possibly third.
0: Yep.
1: So there we go.
0: Big run that, Blue.
1: Huge. Huge run.
0: Yeah. Made some really good ground and just roared home.
1: Had to do all the work, taking the field up to it. Everyone else was following him and tugging on his tail. So, big job to do that. Alrighty,
0: So you're going to put those posts up, Cleaver? What's the time process per post? Or how does it work?
1: No, really quick. So basically just got to pull the old post out. So we've got a chain on the front end loader. We just put a couple of screws in either side of the post with a chain on it, and we lift it straight up out of the ground. And if you do it right and get it up straight, it doesn't damage the hole. And the plastic post just slips straight back in the hole like it was made to fit. So literally minutes. Just a couple.
0: Okay.
1: Yep, couple
0: of minutes. You can't just put like a bit of plastic thing around the timber post?
1: No,
0: fix it to it?
1: Unfortunately, I've tried that with PVC pipes, as they don't make the pipes the right size. And then I've tried cutting them in half and then screwing them one on the other either side of it to try to cover them. It's a lot of work. It's a lot of painful work. If they had the right size sleeve that you could just slip over the top, 100%,
0: surely they should
1: do them. But no,
0: they have to.
1: No one makes

0: that exact size.
1: What size post are you rolling with?
0: The problem is every post is a different size. So when you buy your posts, you buy them in 4 to 5 inch.
1: Yeah.
0: Or 6 to 8 inch.
1: Yeah, so I bought screens with them over the time.
0: So one will be 6 inch, one will be 7, and one will be 6 3/4, and one will be just under 8. And they're just no set size posts, unfortunately. So,
1: right.
0: Yeah, it's really painful. And I've tried it before. And yeah, it's like I said. And then when you got to start cutting the PVC pipe in half, it's a pain in the backside. And then, trying to re-drill the holes and put the wires and all that through, it's just so much easier this way. I know it's more expensive, but...
1: Are you handy with your tools and that?
0: Yeah.
1: I was going to say, the biggest thing I found, what were you cutting the PVC with?
0: A small saw. It's a... It would have a 2-inch blade on it.
1: Okay.
0: You use them for setting in. So if you wanted to, say, cut a groove into something, you know, down to 5 mil or something like that, mm-hmm. We found that the best without trying to go to a bigger angle grinder sort of thing.
1: Right. Yeah. I would be running the... If I'm cutting them, I'd be just running with a cordless or a grinder with the finest disc possible and just bang straight down the guts.
0: Yeah. The only problem with them is they don't cut as easy as what they should, if that makes sense.
1: You get the
0: wobbles on and then they just look shit, to put it politely.
1: Yeah.
0: I'll send you a photo of one. So the only thing I did find is they're a little bit longer than the hole of the pine post. So you can either bang them in if we got the dropper to bang it in. Or you can actually cut them off because they've got a cap that goes on the top.
1: Okay.
0: But they look bloody nice. And, you know, it's the other good thing about them is they don't have to paint them. So they're all.
1: Is there anything that horses don't like to eat, like that they actually don't like the taste of, that you could, like, spray the post with?
0: So we do paint them. So when we first put the post in, we paint them with
1: tar?
0: Oil first, like motor oil, straight out of, like, secondhand motor oil that's been taken out of cars. And then we cover them with creosote, which normally the old creosote used to burn. Like it used to be, you get it on your skin and it would burn. It was hot. But now the creosote's been changed because it's illegal to sell the old stuff because of the poison side of it. And the new creosote, the horses literally lick it off. Like I've painted post, turned around as I've walked out of the yard and the bloody horse is there licking and chewing it off.
1: Yeah,
0: it just does your head in.
1: It'll do your head in.
0: And then the other problem that you have, so there's some other stuff that is anti-crib, but it's swabbable. It has like a chili in it or something like that that tries to, you know, turn the horse off wanting to chew it, but it's actually swabbable. So then you've got to be really careful because,
1: the last thing you need.
0: Yeah. Jim from Afrosec Cleaver, can you explain the posting again for Rock, please?
1: It looks good, that what you sent me.
0: How good does it look?
1: Yeah, they look great.
0: Yeah, they look fantastic. So do they
1: tighten up or they stay loose or?
0: No, tight ass. Yep.
1: Really?
0: Tight ass. So they just slip in. I just pushed it down with the bucket on the tractor to push it in tight and it does not move a millimetre.
1: Right.
0: Yep, just beautiful. So that's the
1: brilliant.
0: They look good. And at the end of the day, they'll do the job. So
1: okay.
0: So happy to
1: brilliant.
0: Go with that.
1: I love it.
0: So it costs a little bit of money, but it's the other thing. It'll save us money.
1: So where do you buy those sort of posts from?
0: So those ones, we've just bought them all online from one of the actual horse fencing places. This place is called Duncan Equine. And that's what they make is these posts. And then they do like a special sort of hot wire. They do post and rails, they do gates and all that sort of stuff. It's,
1: got it all.
0: Absolutely got it all. And the family are laughing at each other now. Rock's just chimed back in. He said, LOL, Jim. So he appreciated that.
1: Yeah.
0: Rock just said, fantastic show, gentlemen. Sweet, James. So we're nearly getting to the end. I do have to punch out a quick break.
1: You want a tip? You want a tip for...
0: straight out first.
1: Yep. One to win.
0: Yep.
1: I like it a lot. And the 5 and the 7, both top 4 in the same race, will go bang.
0: Race 11, number 1 to win. And then the 5 and the 7, top 4 in the same race. And we'll be back straight after this.
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0: Welcome back to Chasing and Pacing. Mitchell Bay has got the one on top here. He's gone 1-1, 5-7 to run top four. And off the text from 096, Peacock, what do you think of number 2, Midnight Madness, at Q Straight? It's one of my best tonight and he's got a decent bet on it.
1: Yeah, I've heard there's a sizable amount on, but I think it's drawn poor. I think it wants to push up the track a little bit. That's the reason why I'm with the red. I reckon it gives the red a really nice run. Been in some good form, the two. But look, it's now favourite. I'm not saying it can't win. I like the map of the red, and I think the red's probably one of those dogs that really likes a Q Straight and hasn't been there a lot.
0: Very good. The red's drifted out $3. A little bit of value about the red now, as the two has come into $2.80. A little bit of money late for the
1: that's
0: 7.
1: His money.
0: Pretty straight as well. Yeah, that's his money.
1: 097 or 096.
0: That's it. As we go up the Q Straight, they go in the boxes. Let's go. 1-1, 5-7 to run top four.
4: Daisy's Tim, who was placed 3 ago. Good race. $2.80 favourite Midnight Madness in from 3.30 for Kerry Perrett. Takes over from It's an Ace, who's 3.20 out of box one. Stand by. Tips are 1.672. Favourite 2, Midnight Madness. And away, Midnight Madness slowly out, pretty straight likewise out wide. New Beginning is heading to the outside. Gold Star Foster prominent. Now Midnight Madness over on the inside and pretty straight runs into it. On the middle there was New Beginning. Pretty straight up the inside. New Beginning pretty straight. And on the outside, Daisy's Tim plows them all. Daisy's Tim will get up in the last bound from New Beginning or pretty straight in a big finish. Redback Jack will get into fourth spot. Behind them then will be Midnight Madness, It's an Ace, Never a Winning Hope, Goldstar, Foster and Venomous Miss. The market was right there, 3 lengths away at the tail.
0: Any old odds this, 8, 4 and 7, favourites out of it.
1: Yep, and that dog was supported a little bit. There was a little nibble for Daisy's Tim earlier. Might have trialled half okay, potentially. No idea, but I wasn't with it. 2 looked a big winning chance at the fence. The 1 never really looked likely, and that probably some sort of up the night you're thereabouts, but you're not 100% there.
0: Absolutely. We've got a minute to go left in the show. I've got to take a quick ad. When we come back, Mitchie, can you throw out some tips for any of the races coming up after we leave? So make sure you join us straight after this for the last of Mitchie's best tips across the nation.
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0: Welcome back to Chasing and Pacing as we enter the last minute of the show. Mitchie, it's been a good night. We've had 16 winners all up, so we've had a lot of bad luck in the second half of the show. So it makes you wonder, I mean, we had 13 up by 8.30, so it makes you wonder how that night could have been if we had some good luck, but unfortunately not.
1: No, it happens. That's the way it goes, to be fair. I'll give you some mail here, some tips. Race, Q Q Straight, the next. Race 12, I like the 8, Isle of Coast. It is your favourite. You can have the same race with the 2, Miss Momentum. It's at 100s, this thing. If you're going to have a little play, have the tiniest speck the win on 2. It could pinch this race if it gets away on the fence. So race 12, number 8, but the little tiniest play on the 2. Go to Q Straight Extra, and I am with the 7. I like it. I really, really like it. I think this one's a play you can have confidently.
0: Love that. There's a little bit of a tip there from Mitchie as we're about to wrap this baby up. Mitchie, it's been a great night, as always.
1: Has been,
0: mate. Absolutely love doing a Monday night show with you. And I know the punters all appreciate the efforts you go to getting him plenty of winners throughout the night, mate. You make sure you have a great week and enjoy the sunshine, eh?
1: Yeah, likewise, mate. Likewise. Happy punting. Get home safe to yourself, Cleaver. And maybe the 7 in the last extra race at the queue as well. There's another one.
0: Love that. So there is some punts from Mitchie. Enjoy the rest of your night, punters. Hope you've had a good one. Hope you've had a fill up. Plenty of winners brought to you and a little bit of value as well with some nice same race multis. Make sure you join Gareth Hall tomorrow at 8 a.m. for Giddy Up. And Damo Watson will be on tomorrow night with you for Tuesday's Pacing and Chasing. That's it for Mitchie and I. Good night.
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apologies for that. The picture is back, which is good news. And it just looked like they're struggling to load number one, King Baldwin. Just going to take another turn behind the stalls before heading into stall six. King Baldwin and I Love Speed currently out of the line. I Love Speed is a son of Klimt. He was second here last time out over 1,200 metres. Certainly not without a chance. There's also a winner here over 1,100 metres. So stepping up a bit in trip from both of those efforts today. They've now got the blind on King Baldwin, who's one of those that I expect to go forward early. Certainly what he did with his most recent win. And he's now in. The arms are up. Ooh, very fractious in the gate. King Baldwin. Oh dear. Not nice to see at all. Got his forelegs hooked over, which is never nice. Looks like they've safely got him down. You'd imagine he'll have to be backed out and assessed. Got very upset there. You can see why they loaded him late.

0: Cochran is heading to the boxes now for race number 11 on the card. This is the Byers Electrical Damsel's Dash. And the favourite here for the 11th is in the green. And that's Kraken Main at $3.10. Second elect is Paul Reedon at $3.20. And then out to $4.80 for Finesse. $8.50 in a bit. $9 Cinnabar Icon. And then out to 11s for Aston Fame. $23 for Dim Sim Rixie. And $34 for Poor Olive, the outsider of the field. So the favourite is in the six, Kraken Main for Helen Isles, as the winner of 4 of 21, 2 of 7 over the trip. 3.20 Poor Eden, third here last start in a time of 22.31. Won 12 of 67. And then out to 4.80 for Ness, who was a winner here three starts ago. Has won 3 of 12, and 2 of those wins have been over this trip. Getting ready. Race number 11, the Byers Electrical Damsels Dash Grade 5. 3.10 the favourite, Kraken Main in box 6. The green light is turned on and the lure is on the move. And we're set to run. Ready? Way. Pretty even line. There was speed in the centre from Aston Fame, and now Kraken Main goes forward and takes the lead. After it was Finesse, Paul Reedon on the inside, then Dim Sim Rixie, Aston Fame in a bit, then Cinnabar Icon and Paul Olive. It's Kraken Main in front, Finesse the danger. Kraken Main, Finesse, they've come clear, running on Paul Reedon late, but Kraken Main will hold on a minute. Half a length, second Finesse, third home was Paul Reedon, and fourth across the line was Cinnabar Icon ahead of Aston Fame and Dim Sim Rixie. Next in was Poor Olive with In A Bit, and the time is 22.159. Kraken Main the winner.
1: On start time, race 7. This is the Cheryl King Ladies Bracelet Final. Jamie Brazendale holds the key to the race. He prepares the top three in betting, including heat winners Lochinvar Angel, who's 250 to 280, and Vista Yank, who's 270 to 290. Grapefruit Expel, runner-up last start, 6 to 650. Brooke Dean, 750. Good luck, babe, at 750 for Jamie Brazendale. On 95 winners this year. Getting closer to the ton. Here we go for the ladies' bracelet. They're away. Speed out wide from Vista Yank. Lochinvar Angel trying to drive through. Good luck, babe. Deeper on the track as they leave the home straight. And Lochinvar Angel uses the rails to advantage to hold out Vista Yank. Good luck, babe, was next. Two away to Brooke Dean, followed by Crystal, Molly Potion, Grapefruit Expel, and Buckle Up Taja off the back. Lochinvar Angel leads three parts of a length. Good luck, babe. Looking for clear racing rumour. Vista Yank and Brooke Dean, they're in the straight. Lochinvar Angel in front. Vista Yank finishing off strongly the outside. Oh, heads up, heads down. It's a photo. Vista Yank or Lochinvar Angel. They've hit it locked together. Brooke Dean hitting the line well for third from Good Luck Babe. Crystal behind those, followed in by Molly Potion, Buckle Up Taja, and Grapefruit Expel in 29.74. Photo finish to the Cheryl King Ladies Bracelet. Stand by for official placings. Splits of 5.10 and 17.60 for a provisional time of 29.74. And Judge Bruce Eady having a good look at his computer screen here. So we're standing by for official placings. A brilliant finish, only a bob of the head in it. And it goes the way of six, Vista Yank. 6.25 and 8 in the frame. Lochinvar Angel second. Brooke Dean third. And Good Luck Babe officially fourth. So the interim placing 6.25 and 8. Vista Yank for Jamie Brazendale, $3.140. Picking up two, Lochinvar Angel in the final stride at $1. And Brooke Dean hit the line well for third at $2.50. So $3.140 the winner, $1 for second, $2.50 for thirds. The first split in 5.10, the second in 17.60, and 29.74, the provisional time. So Jamie Brazendale now on 96 training wins for 2026 here in Tasmania. He prepares this daughter of Hooked on Scotch from Gypsy Vista, notching up win number 15 tonight. scoring by a neck at the finish. That's how quick Vistianc was finishing the race off, picking up the kennel mate Lochinvar Angel, and 5 Brooke Dean Deb Cannon third, in front of 8 Good Luck Babe. So a neck by a neck were the margins. Now the rest of the dividends are 3. The Quinella was $5.50 exact.

0: Allen's book is probably the fastest dog in the race, but he's got a tendency to head very, very much to the outside. Now, in maiden company and sixth grade company so far, he's found plenty of room on debut. He was just too quick for them. Most recently, he had box seven, went probably a half a metre in, and straight after that, went to where he went the previous run, which was right to the outside fence. So it's going to be really interesting to see what he does off the red. Isle of Coast has been heavily tried, $2.80 into $1.95. And the dog that I think's hard to beat as well is the six, Non-Stop Whiskey. When I did the tips the first time, I actually had it on top, but I have gone the way of the eight, and because it was a fast winner in 1903, a length and a half outside best of meeting over the 350 most recently. It's a very, very interesting race, this, and I think the three, End of Era, might be over the odds. I had it more around the $10 or $11, not the $18. Being called forward now for race number 12. Some good fast dogs. Let's see how they come up the straight. Flights booked one, End of Era 3, Indian Rupee 5. It's probably disrespected in the market. And Lone Pilot. Even Boxes, Miss Momentum, Flash Corvette, Non-Stop Whiskey and Isle of Coast. Eight, heavily tried favourite, Isle of Coast for Jason Valentine, owned by Taylor Bright, the daughter of Feral Frankie and Coast Model. Magnificent breeding. Flight Sport couldn't have been more impressive, winning two from two in fast time, but he has the inside for the first time. Green light, favourite in the pink, Isle of Coast, ready now. Away, Isle of Coast, away safely. Now, Flight's books began quickly, and here he comes to the middle of the track. He's got where he wants on his own terms. Flight's book leads from Isle of Coast, probably a new race now. Now, Non-Stop Whiskey out after them, but now getting to the lead on the outside is Isle of Coast. Isle of Coast goes on and scores by a half. Non-Stop Whiskey made ground for second. Flight's booked, yeah, he were headed out and has finished third, not disgraced, only a length and a quarter off the winner. Now, fourth over near the inside, that will most likely go to End of Era, although Indian Rupee made some ground with Miss Momentum right up there. Actually, it'll be Miss Momentum fourth, ahead of End of Era, Lone Pilot, then Indian Rupee and Flash Corvette back at the top.
1: And House to close out the evening at Harlow this evening. Last few going in here. Trap 3, 6 to 4 favourite, Canvas Ellie. Looking to send favourite backers home happy today at Yole, down in County Cork. Top graded Irish racing from the County Cork venue. Here is On the Move. Trap 3, 6 to 4 favourite, for the looky last, Canvas Ellie. And racing and three is away swiftly here. Canvas Ellie with two moving, making a move up its inside. Carefree Daisy, who checks badly and hampers five and six, and a three now with a two-lane lead from the four. Witches Bongo in chase, six and third. Gary Vaud Tom is 3, 4, 6, 2, 1, and 5. The order as they go into the final two bins is three, still with the lead, but four's making an effort. Witches Bongo to come in to join it, but three is digging deep from four and going on to win it. Three beats four, six back in third, a winning favourite in the looky last, Canvas Ellie. If you backed it, make an orderly queue. 30-10, the winning time for Canvas Ellie, recording its third win from 25 starts in A6 company. Had been running in A5 in its last two runs, broke smartly today. Showed the McLean Perry heels down to this first bend. Two try to get up its inside, but six just swept around two, who went wide and hampered five and six, and that allowed three to move on. Two lengths clear from four. A length back to six. Three lengths back to two out wide of one, and another two lengths back to five. But around the final two bends, four was making a bit of a move, which is Bongo. But three kept on gamely to hold off the challenge of four turning in, and goes away, going away in the end to win by two, maybe three lengths from four. Another two lengths back to six and third. 6-4 favored the winner, 4-1 the second, 9.60 the forecast, and 28.18 the

0: Just the park on Parade and make the way to the two-van start, which is on the far side of the track for a D3 at the Wolverhampton venue this time around. And this is race number 9 at Dunstall, and Classical Mia, nicely back favourite here in trap 2, 9-4 into 15-8 after coming back from running over four bends. Two runs in D3, 16:35, 16:42. Not the quickest early doors, but sees the trip out well. But on this occasion has a lovely makeup with an even slower start in Cluftaney Chaz next door in trap 1. Early pace in this race, definitely Swift Zebu, who normally leads in his races, doesn't win very often. He's a really frustrating type, Swift Zebu, because he's been placed third or second in each of his last five outings, and he's obviously a one for forecast mixers here. Shuffle the Deck down the outside has also got a nice bit of early pace. Last time Swift Zebu won a race actually was way back on the 27th of April, 17 runs ago, with a 16:42, which he matched, to be fair, last time out. Six Dogs, Shuffle the Deck, one of two wide seeds in the lineup. Second in 16:51 last time out in D3, but a very good 16:37 the time before that. And if you go back to the 23rd of May, Shuffle the Deck did an outstanding 16:17 in a purple period, in that time where he won four of seven races during May and early June. So he's capable of as well. So it's a wide open contest here at Dunstall. Racing postcode 2, 6, and 5. They've gone with the money, and it's Classical Mirror at 15-8. Shuffle the Deck in stripes 9-4, and it's 9-2 bar just the two of them. Here they go, and they're loaded at Dunstall Park, where the hare is running with two bends ahead of them. Dunstall off and racing one, slightly missed the kick, and Classical Mirror ahead on the outside. Bellygirl Holly matches her for speed. Between them, Paddy's Mazda. Three hampered. Six has gone very wide. Bellygirl Holly into the stretch from Classical Mirror. Little between them. Classical Mirror goes on from the Holly. Classical Mirror 2, 5, and 4. And a second win in four outings in the grade for the 15-8 favourite.
1: One earlier on the card in over the two bends, so trap 1, 4-1, being nibbled at from 11-2. 6-1, then trap 3, Maddox Rose, who's got 14 wins from 48 starts, so not a bad record. As they approach, 13 from 43 in the trap, so well boxed up, as well this blue bitch by Belly Himkin Jet, but she's on the drift, fours out to 6-1. A winner last time in A7 company in a 27.70. Maddox Rose, 6-1. 8-1, Sills Angel in trap 5. One's got 9 wins from 44 starts in this grade. Was a winner in the grade last time in a 27.43 and is 8-1. And 12-1, then trap 4. Fox Rock Bell, 1 win from 5 in the grade, 2 from 8 in the trap. Also behind Sills Angel when it crowded in the run up, bumped to the third last time in a 28.23 calculated. And in they go. Favorite though, hardening up now, Skid Row Strongbow, and looks the one they all have to beat here. The 4-6 favorite with the hare on the move at Harlow for the 119. 7-2 nearest in the betting is Mary's Glen. Off and racing, 5 and 6 breaks smartly, followed by 2, 4, 1, and 3. But 6, Skid Row Strongbow, the odds-on favourite, now pressed by the 5 up its inside. Sills Angel, who moves on and goes a link clear from the favourite, who's going to have its work cut out. 2 a length and a half, back to the 2, Mary's Glen, but it's 5 holding 6. 2 now moves into second, and could be the big danger. It's 5 from 2 and 6 up the straight. 5 comes away to beat 6 and 2.
2: Runners at the start. Race number 12 on the card. The two more races to go. and this is a mixed 3-4. It's a good race. Favourite is $1.20 here. Sky Wolf, $1.45 into $1.20. Paul Cornelius is at $4.60, $11. Scott Charisma, Lila Rainbow, $26. Foxy J, $34. Kraken Western, $51. And Spanish Armada is at 100-1 on fixed odds. So the favourite had a very short quote here is the 5 Sky Wolf. He's got very good form. He's won 7 of 19. 4 of those wins have been here over this trip. He's been second at his last two. Second to Comanche Jack was a good effort last start. We saw that form, Frank, with Comanche Jack running well today at Healesville. He was a winner at Ballarat and Warragul at 21.95 at Ballarat. 4 starts ago, cracking run behind Divot. Green light, set to run. Favourite in yellow. And they're away. Sky Wolf was only fair to go. In fact, his last best out was Scott Charisma. Got across Lila Rainbow, Kraken Western and Paul Cornelius. Then came Foxy J and Spanish Armada. Sky Wolf's got a lot of ground to make up. It's Scott Charisma finding bother Lila Rainbow. Now Paul Cornelius has hit the front and Paul Cornelius will win it. Beat Scott Charisma. Photo third. Foxy J maybe just over Sky Wolf, who blew it at the start, to be fair. Next in was Spanish Armada, Lila Rainbow and Kraken Western, 22.155 the time. Paul Cornelius for Robert Camilleri, the winner, will beat home Scott Charisma, who flew out from the wide draw. 3's run third, Foxy J, and the favourite Sky Wolf has run into fourth. 2.83.5, 8.29 early, 13.86, and 22.155 is the time on race 12. A length by 1 3/4 the margins, 2.83.5. 2 Paul Cornelius by Orson Allen at Dyna Uni, Robert Camilleri, and it's win number 14 from 50 career starts. And he's perfect over the trip. 3 starts for 3 wins. 8 seconds, Scott Charisma, Emma Scott, Bernardo Amlin, Fidget, 30-3. Foxy J by Beast Unleashed, Entwined, Jared Rock. 2.83.5, 22.155 the time on race number 12. The winner was a $5 chance on fixed odds, was 6's into 5's, pays $3.91.50 the tote. Scott Charisma, 2.10, Foxy J, no third, 4th to Sky Wolf, number 5. Quenella, 13.10, exact to 24.30, the try, $306.40. Running double, 6 into 2, paid $21.40. And the first 4, 2, 8, 3 and 5, $713.40. Race number 13 is the next on the card. Shepherd, an extra 1. And the next on the card is due to go at a start time of 10.35. Stretchings are the reserves, a field of 8 and over the 390. It is a grade 5 at 10.35 for race 13.
3: 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Off to the boxes, race 8, HST Tree Services. 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Wowed it for Ted Medes, $1.75. $4.40, Buckle Up Menzie. 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Rounds out those a single figure quote. Now the box draw for the Breeders' Classic Final has taken place. Tapper Danwa drew box 1. Nitro Raptor box 2. Nitro Moon box 3. Rojo Inferno drew box 4. Like a Phoenix box 5. Helmsley box 6. Old Fencer box 7. Crazy Smart box 8. Tapper Pockets the first reserve. The second is Sammy Ross for the Gary Sutton Breeders' Classic Final here next Monday night. So close it in on start time. Wailed at the favourite. He's won 14 of 27. He's never missed a top 3 finish in 3 starts this track and trip. Ran 29.79 here last start from box 1 by 3 1/4 lengths over Bring It. Racing well, not only here in a lot of system but Hobart as well, and no surprises to see this son of Aston Rupee from Medio Pazzo as our race favourite. Buckle Up Menzie's very consistent, a host of minor placings since the most recent win here back in June. It is at $4. One of three runners in this race, prepared by Gary Johnson. One of those Buckle Up Yollies got the inside box at $9. One in 30.05 overnight, Trey Raptor here last start. That was the maiden win at start 18. So they're being called over. Last leg of the Daily Double in Quaddy tonight. $1.80 for Wailed It in the green rug. Just about set. Amber Light to green, HST Tree Services mixed third and fourth grade. Racing, even line out. Buckle Up Best close to the inside, the first to break it over Bring It. Buckle Up Yoli close and handy with Buckle Up Menzie. Snowfall settles down midfield from Rosie's return. Wailed It back second last with a job to do. Is It Me? Five away at the tail. Buckle Up Best leads down the back by four. Buckle Up Yoli second. Buckle Up Menzie the inside, followed by Snowfall. They turn for home. Buckle Up Best still in front. 2.5 clear from Buckle Up Menzie. Snowfall getting through late, but Buckle Up Best has been joined by Snowfall right on the line. He's got all the momentum up, and I'm not sure. Snowfall or Buckle Up Biscuit, a photo finish. Buckle Up Menzie back in third spot from Rosie's return. Buckle Up Yoli, Bring It was next. Wailed It was always well back, and Is It Me towards the tail in 30.07. I was about to say Buckle Up Biscuit is home, but Snowfall has flown right through on the insides.
4: Seconds off here for Q Straight Extra 1, or Race 13 if you prefer. Still two ahead of us, this and one more. 2:30 favouritism, Georgia Heat for Mal Cuneo off the red. Looks well suited in there, I thought. Rapid Spitfires kept very safe. Box 7, 3, 10. $6 for Titans Ocean. Then we go $7.50 for the three Flames return. Into 2:25, another little trim up for Georgia Heat, who's won three times at this track and trip. 5 from 20 overall is a good CV. I've tipped them 1-7-3-8. Happens to be market order as it's now level out throughout the afternoon. $11 then for Barefoot Gypsy, probably not the worst. And Exhibit, who's been out of the placings its last two, if he could recapture some of his early speed, he's not the worst as well. Coming up, this is our penultimate event. A fifth grade standing by. Jag the Joker, number 9 for Chris Kadniak, gets a run, box 6 in the green and white. Green light on, set for the penultimate. Georgia Heat, the favourite in red, standing by. Let's Fly racing, Georgia Heat only away fourth. Box 2's going to lead up early, Gold Star Chanel from Exhibit. Up to third then is Georgia Heat. In behind them would be Jag the Joker, Barefoot Gypsy. Getting close to home, Exhibit in front. Georgia Heat comes at it, got it. Georgia Heat in the last two or three strides, I think, will get up from Exhibit. Third, that will go to, on the outside, Flames return, Rapid Spitfire, and Gold Star Chanel got swallowed up. I think she'll be in fifth spot. Last couple in were boxes 9, 8 and 5. Jag the Joker, Titans Ocean, Barefoot Gypsy. Don't know if you want it again, but Georgia
5: Heat 3.6, and number 50, Ucha Tabuku, is at 20s. So Sarita, your favourite, 1 place 76 career starts, third over 1400 metres, here two starts back before a month later, finishing fifth over 1200 metres. Back of the trip today, attempting 1500 metres for the first time, hoping to get back into the top three. Kazan Gorilli, 3 place 17, 7 starts, including placing third over 1300 metres just 3 weeks ago, on top of placing third and second also here at Mercer and at Shenley Urfa. Looks to be a little more consistent and go for two top three finishes in a row. Meanwhile, Urek has finished fourth, only the once on debut in the Tashkent Condition Stakes at the 1300 metres is track a couple of weeks ago, aims to find the frame this time. Gonsa Rice placed twice in that time. Top loser can't be too discounted, placed four times in five starts before finishing sixth next time out. Davran Tay, another one who has managed to find the frame in his career so far. Hatoud Dideb also placed second on debut. Iqlal Hanim second last time out as well. No debutants in this field. Horses 1 to 9 again, all colts. Horses 10 to 15 are fillies. So, how many are we waiting on here? Not too many. Still got, I think, 13 and 14 to load. That will be Akvici and also Uchantoboku. Looks like it might just be those two. I can see, though, Kazengarilli, yellow and red, still to go to stall number three. So it might just be these three left to go. All these horses running in this maiden are all in pretty alertly. It's always good to see. Still waiting on at least three to go for, because I can really now into stall number three, so a couple more to go. So there is number 15, Uchantoboku. Uchantoboku still to go to stall number 14, to 13 will be Akvici. Just these two to go forward. It looks like all the others are in the gate. Plenty of action, I think, with Akvici going to stall 13 now. And has moved in. On to come. Uchantoboku, completing the life of the 15-runner maiden. Second of the day here at Bursa. Almost set to go. And that's it. All in, ready. White flags up. They're off. Away they go, racing over 1,500 metres, and a good start to the inside from Goddles to Wright. Kazengarilli up in the prominent positions in these early stages, followed to the outside by De Calderim in the blue jacket with the white triangle, to the inside Davrantes, also part of the leading quartet. Behind these in the red jacket, Iqlal Hanim with the green hoop sleeves, then to the outside Hitchin Dadash in the lighter blue jacket, and just ahead of him is Top Loser in the white and blue diamonds. Then to the inside, Relhatun Ditem, black and white colours, followed by Akvici, who's also in dark jacket, with Ilgar Khan towards the outside. Sarayte, currently the favourite, racing a little worse than midfield, with Uchantoboku towards the outside. Akrep Murep splits the two of them. Verdum Gariz is towards the back of the field, along with Bashkate, who's slightly detached and is the back marker. They race round the bend, Kazengarilli out in front from Davrantes on the inside rail in second. In third, we have got Top Loser with on the outside Hurchin Dadash. Then the red with the green star, Iqlal Hanim, has a gap up the rail to exploit there, but still travelling well up into the straight is Kazengarilli. With on the inside, Davrantes. Into third goes Iqlal Hanim, and he's got a gap between the two leaders here. Can he get through them? Back in fourth position is Hurchin Dadash, and FGV is running on from the rear of the field. 200 to go, free virtually in a line, and in the centre now, Sarayte from the rear of the field has burst through. Coming over the top is Akvici. Sarayte from Akvici. Sarayte's the winner. Akvici in second. Third was Kazengarilli, and back in fourth, Iqlal Hanim.
2: 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Southern Style $14. Lakeview Mitch at $21 is the outsider of the field. So Jet Stream Icon, the favourite. He is the winner of 32 of 110. He's had two wins from 10 starts over this trip in his career. So he's not run over at all that often, but he's been very good at Bendigo in recent times. He's a winner there two starts to go in a veterans race, but he still went 23.83. He was third there in the free-for-all behind Daddy Cool last start, beaten 4.5 in 23.89. So he's still racing well. He's getting closer to 5 years of age than four. So he's very much still in good form despite his age. And he is the favourite. 4.40 for Happy and Numb, who's the winner of 12 of 53, second at Warrnambool last start. And $5 for Aussie Strike, who was second at Warrnambool last time out. And a winner at Geelong back in July, has won 5 of 16. First go here over this trip tonight. Moving in, race 13. Shepparton Race 13, Grade 5. Favourite is the blue Jetstream Icon at $2.50. And we're just about ready. There's the green light. Lure on the move. Set to run. Race 13 at Shep. They're ready. And away, Jetstream Icon jumped about third. There was Speed Aussie Strike. Jetstream Icon trying to go with him, trying to push up underneath him. We just got checked there, and then he bumped into Ram Raid. Southern Styles on the charge, getting checked. Fury's Rage back on Lakeview, Mitch, and Compared Joe. But around the turn, and Aussie Strike's got a big lead. Trying hard, Southern Style, but it's going to be Aussie Strike who pulled up on the line, and I'm not sure who's won this. Southern Style or Happy and Numb? Maybe Southern Style pulled it out. That race completely changed with 4 metres to go. Third home, I'm not sure whether Aussie Strike's held it or it's been grabbed by Jetstream Icon, and Ram Raid was closing off late as well. Compared Joe, Fury's Rage were well back with Lakeview Mitch, 22.187, and it's 1, 2, 4, and 7. Well, you could not have had enough on Aussie Strike, even with 20 metres to go, and has just stopped and has been grabbed by Southern...
1: Race where it got badly bumped at the second bend on that occasion. So, Smiley Nolly, 9-4 favourite on the drift here. Adamine Bucks well supported, 5-2. 5-2 also Minis Volga. That's the one I like in Trap 3. 3-1 Millview Bobby, and 5-1 Trap 1 of Anacachi. Vacant Trap 2. Looks like they're all in. Trap 5, the drifting favourite here, Smiling Ollie. 6-4 out to 9-4. Just not wanted in the markets. 5-2 out of mine. Bucks well supported from 4-1. Minis Volga, though, 5-2 from 11-4. Is going to be the pick for me in the white jacket. Off and racing, 3-4 breaks smartly with 6, followed by 1-5, but it's 4. Millview Bobby, pressed now by the 6. Adamine Bucks all wide, but it's 4. Hugging the rail, goes on a link clear from 6, 5-3, and it's 4. Clinging on for the victory, 6-5 chasing it in. Millview Bobby takes the honours here. Deborah Hurlop, the trainer. Of course, its first win in this D4 grade today on its second attempt, and it's 2 from 3 now in the trap, and it's 3 from 5 in its career. Wins the runs here at Harlow. 4 beats 6 and 5. That's your 1, 2, 3 in that 1:37. Breaking smartly here.

This is the Colonial Hotel Grade 5. It's our night for us in Launceston tonight. One night I will get caught singing along to some of these songs between races. I'll have to be mindful of that. Sadly, won't be seeing myself on The Voice. Juno Pete is the $1.90 favourite here. $2.70 for Times Flying. Life is Yours, $7. And Buckle Up Ellie off the inside at $9. Next best in betting. Juno Pete for Jamie Brazendale, iron off another winner tonight, has won 6 of 23, yet to win in 4 starts here in Launceston, but has registered 3 minor placings and also a PB that's impressive enough of 29.83, recorded that from box 1 here back in July. On that occasion, defeated the narrowest of margins behind Black Mouse, who was a greyhound in form at the time. Runner-up behind Promises Made last start. Finished down the track behind the talented Bradmore at the most recent effort.

388 is our second last race favourite. Time's flying at 3:10 from the Ted Medhurst Kennel. The daughter of Bernardo eyeing off career win number 10 tonight. So it's won 9 of 31 to date, placed in 2 of 3 here. Another that's, you know, never won here but has recorded a quick 29.86. That was back in May of 2025, so a little while ago. Did break 30 seconds behind Lochinvar Angel here last start. Couple of her most recent placings have been over the 3:40 in Hobart. Life Is Yours put together back-to-back wins before a last start fourth, having his first start track and trip at $7, and Buckle Up Alley off the inside at $8 and has been placed in the last two tries from box number one. So this is race 9, Colonial Hotel Grade 5. Last couple being boxed. Juno Pete in the red at $1.90 from box 3 to start favourites. Green lights on. Colonial Hotel, grade 5. Race at number 9. They're away. Buckle Up Ellie left fast. Buckle Up Moles matching motors Ellie. Juno Pete trying to bully his way through with Time's Flying. They leave the home straight. Time's Flying got through to lead Buckle Up Ellie. Juno Pete deeper on the track from Buckle Up Savani. Buckle Up Moles centre field followed by Sunny Nitro to Goey. Life Is Yours at the tail. Time's Flying is flying. 5 in front. Buckle Up Savani in second spot from Juno Pete and Buckle Up Ellie. But Time's Flying's off and gone. Time's Flying comes on for an easy win over Buckle Up Savani, Juno Pete. Buckle Up Ellie was next from Buckle Up Miles, Nitro to Goey, Sunny and Life Is Yours in 29.75. Time's Flying has bolted in. Number 2 for Ted Medhurst, 3:61.30. Defeating 6, Buckle Up Savani at 5:10 and Juno Pete number 3 for third at 1:10. Splits of 5:10 and 17.71 for a time of...

0: approaching our start time here for what is the final event, Q Straight Extra 2 or Race 14. We've got both reserves in here, 9 into 4, 10 into 8. Neither are given a strong winning hope. The 9 is at $61 and the 10, $26. I possibly assess the chances a little better than that. Anyway, odds on number 6, Tom Gump for Brett Hazelgrove. It's $1.75 out from $1.65 in the last minute. $4 the 2, Crimson Warrior, and $4.60 the 7, Spirit Ripple. I've tipped them 6, 2, 3, 7. My next assignment, behind the binoculars and microphone, will be the Straight Track at Capalabar on Wednesday, lunchtime. Good meeting ashore there. And then I'll actually be doing some trackside hosting at the Townsville Cup, the Greyhound Cup, on Friday night. It'll be my pleasure to bring you some trackside interviews with the trainers in the major events up there, particularly the group race, the Townsville Cup final, as well as that Stayers Challenge. But that'll be a good meeting up there in Townsville. But in the meantime, we've got race 14 here, a fifth grade at the Q Straight over the 300. Odds on Tom Gump in the Tab Green Rug, $1.80, box 6. There is our green light. Speaking of green, set for the last. Off and they get out. Tom Gump again quickly heads inside with Crimson Warrior. They go 1-2. Goldstar Hector holds the inside. Behind them then Lady Yo-Yo Cyclone Ranger. And the only one making ground out wide is Spirit Ripple. In front close to home, Tom Gump. Favourite too good in the last. 6-5-1, I see them across the line. Tom Gump beats Cyclone Ranger, I think. Goldstar Hector might just hang on to third. Head of Lady Yo-Yo. Behind them Spirit Ripple. Well back in the pack then was the reserve Wally's Boy and the other reserve Son of Bob back at the tail.
1: Tonight has already gone on to win during this meeting, so the form has been cemented. 16-60, 16-59, but did do a 16-45 in D3, which is the reason why he's a short price favourite. And the other reason is he's got the slow starting Brosner Dave next door in Trap 5, who is a 6-1 shot. Shortwood Mint is capable of winning in this grade. Three runs in D4 result in the best of 16.52. Daughter of Good Cody can go a little bit quicker, to be fair. She was off the track for a while after being cited as lame in the fourth week of July. But potentially quicker than that. She's lightly raced, but had a couple of spells off the track, so maybe a bit of improvement to come in the four. And Wendy's Girl in Trap 1 has had just the two runs, this baby. Best of them 16-66 behind Swift Hunt last time out, and she probably has more room to improve than any of her five rivals here, and is a 5-1 shot. Racing postcode 6-3-4, and the claims are obvious for Jimmy's Gadgets down the outside. If he gets out, and as you would expect, should lead 5-4-3. In they go. Dunstall Park running for the 151. We go over two bends again for race number 11. Away they go. And there goes Jimmy Gadgets leading up on the outside from Kill West Ruby. Then comes Helen Jesse in third as they go around the bend. And Jimmy's Gadgets a freebie on the bunny. Kill West Ruby, though, is game on the inside. He comes to tackle him. And the Ruby goes on for a shock. 3 over 6 and 4 at 11-4.

Foreigners just coming out on the track now for the last of the night. Race number 14. This is the Shepparton Race 14, Grade 5. And the favourite on fixed odds is Heartland Bonnie at $2.60. Kraken Bluey at $3. $5.50 for Dimsy Molly. $6 for Star Melly. $11 for Neshia. And now $10. $26 for Star Bluey and Paul Mobella. And Ivory Quill is the outsider of the field at $41 on the fixed odds. So the favourite is Heartland Bonnie at $2.60. Has won 6 of 29. Had 8 starts here, 3 wins, and was a winner here last starting 22.07 from box 7. Gets the red tonight, and she...

0: is going to go the favourite. Eight Crack and Bluey's at $3. One here, two starts to go 22 and 30 in a Tier 3 race, and was third last start to Fury's Rage, and has won seven races in its career, and six of them have been over this track and trip. $5 for Dimsy Molly, who was second at Shepparton last start, has won 7 of 56, 2 of 21 over the journey, and $7 Star Melly, who was second to Crack and Bluey last start, only beaten half a length, has won 4 from 33 in its career, and 1 of 7 over the trip. So $2.70 the red, $3 the pink, $4.60 for the black and white stripes, and $7 the green, double figures the rest. This year at $10 second here last start to Candy Pops, only beaten half a length, has won 7 races in its career. For the starting signal, rather, given for the last of the night, race number 14 here at Shepparton on what has been a pretty good night of greyhound racing here in the Goulburn Valley. Just about ready to go for the last of the night. Second row runners are about to move in. First row's gone up. Second row runners now make their way in. And we're just about ready to see them fly in the last of the night. All in. Green light turned on. Lure on the move. Race 14 out of Shep. They're set to run. Ready. Away. Harlan Body Jump fast on the inside is going to go through. Wants to get up the track though, so Neshi has gone with it. Star Blue is trying to push up on the inside and does so, getting checked there was Harlan Body. And Crack and Bluey copped the backwash. Star Melly looped them. Star goes up on the outside of Star Bluey. Behind them was Dim Sim Ollie getting the inside run. Trying to hold on. Star Bluey is going to hit the line and grabbing it is Dim Sim Ollie. Dim Sim Ollie has gone through and won it. I think it beaten Star Bluey and Star Melly. Fourth, it'll be Ivory Quill. They were clear then on Nesha. Wider out Paul Mabella. Heartland Bonnie and Crack and Bluey, the favourite pair, come in at the rear. 22.443 the time, and two's got it. Dim Sim Ollie. 2.46 and 3 on the last. 2.46 and 3. Dim Sim Ollie wins it. Got up on the inside. It's a half ahead the head, the margins. A half ahead by a head. 8.47, 13.97, 22.443 the time. Dim Sim Ollie by Droopy's Buick and a Dim Sim Jordan Formosa and a twin number 8 from 57 career starts. 4 a second Star Bluey, Terry Meyer by Hooked on Scotch Esther's Diva, and Star Melly in third, Feral Frankie Chase Me Honey, Terry Meyer. So 2.46 and 3 on the last. 22.443 is the time. Nearly an upset result with Star Bluey getting up, but Dim Sim Ollie, who was in the market, has been able to score and was 5.50 into 4.20 on fixed odds. He's going to pay 4.10 to win and $1.50 for the place. Star Bluey, one of the outsiders of the field, at $7.80 the drum, and Star Melly is going to pay 104. It ended up being the tote favourite in the end. It was fourth pick in the market on fixed odds though. So 410, 150, 780 and 104 the totes on the last of the night. Standing by for the exotics, here they come. Quinella 44.30, Exacta 91.50, the Trine 398.80, first four 3,170.60. There's a jackpot of 700 to carry over, and the last running double, one into two, paid $59.30. 2.46 and 3 on the last. 22.443 the time. Wraps it up here at Shepparton tonight. Wish everyone a pleasant rest of their Monday night.
1: Okay, Dan, we will do. Runners about to head to the boxes here for our last in Launceston this evening. And the favourite here, Inherited Charm, at $1.60. Prepared by Gary Fay, son of Feral Frankie from Sacred Shadow, who's won 8 of 11 to date. Had a little while off the scene, but returned in pretty good form. Runner-up last start behind Old Western, defeated a length. Finished down the track prior to that, but a couple of dominant wins coming back 3 and 4 starts ago. He's unbeaten in 2 starts, track and trip. The best time, 29.32, recorded here back in February of 2025. Now, to put that into some perspective, Zyla Allen and Fast Minardi share the

track record at 29.09. And they both recorded that time on warm days. 260 for Lizzie's Girl, number 8. She's been runner-up in two of the past four. There's one in 29.79 here in the past. Buckle Up Allura at 9.50, number 5. The Hobart winner, two starts a game. So a big effort by all involved. Of course, the meeting was delayed due to a power outage, which delayed the kennelling process. But a big effort by all staff for this meeting tonight, including the team on the Sky Racing Network. All races have been shown on Sky One. So I certainly appreciate that and the other interstate meetings that have accommodated that for Launceston tonight. So they're about to be boxed, race number 10. Wayside Butchery Grade 5. Racing over 515 metres. Inherited Charm, $1.75. Lizzie's Girl, $2.60. They're the only two in single figures now on the Tab Fixed Odds board. Last couple being boxed. Amber Light to Green, Last of the Night. Inherited Charm, box 6, the favourite. Racing. Inherited Charm began in the back half of the field. Buckle Up Eastern began best to lead. Buckle Up Mooney quickly alongside as they go through the first 10. They were then being followed by Buckle Up Aoife. Buckle Up Allura on the rails from Lizzie's Girl. Sketchy Takeover's back third last. Inherited Charm with a job to do second last. Dip the donut at the tail. Buckle Up Mooney leads off the back four in front. Buckle Up Allura trying hard. Lizzie's Girl thrill on the inside. Buckle Up Mooney now being joined by Buckle Up Allura. Lizzie's Girl rattling home late. But Buckle Up Allura right through on the inside will win the last over. Buckle Up Mooney. Lizzie's Girl was next. They were then followed in by Dip the Donut. Inherited Charm would have been back behind those. And then Buckle Up Aoife, Sketchy Takeover would have been one of the last in 30 and 13. Number 5. Buckle Up Allura getting right through on the inside to win the last for Gary Johnson at around 11.20 and 2.20. Ain't Lizzie's Girl second, 1.20. And 9, Buckle Up Mooney at 3.90 back in third spot. First section recorded in 5.09. 17.74, the second split. Provisional time 30 and 13. We await confirmation of the judges' placings on the last. 5, Buckle Up Allura. 4, Gary Johnson by Shimmer Shine from Garcia Bale, notching up win number 4 at start 19. Defeating 8, Lizzie's Girl, Anthony Bullock. 9, Buckle Up Mooney, Gary Johnson third, 4-4, Dip the Donut. So 5, 8, 9 and 4 confirmed by the judge. A half length for the winning margin. And a neck separated second and third. 30 and 11 is the amended time. 30 and 11. Tote dividends. 5, Buckle Up Allura at 11.20 and 2.20. 8, Lizzie's Girl, 1.20. And 9, Buckle Up Mooney back in third spot at 3.90. So 11.20 and 2.20 the winner, 1.20 second, 3.90 third. Rest of the dividends won't be too far away. We await the payout signal, but I'll bid you farewell from Launceston. Greyhound Racing Tassie from Hobart tomorrow, the first at noon. Maddie Robertson will have you covered for that program. Dunstall Park Race 12 is our next meeting here on Sky in around 3 minutes.

0: now, so all that's left is the proof that love's not only blind, but...
1: Sid Leisure and Arena Racing Company Birmingham Cup, of course, the semi-finals this Saturday. 418 metres, then the trip for the... closer here at Wolverhampton Racecourse. Fly High Sophie running out of trap one at 9-2 for Ian Walker. Breeder David Titterton and Mr. Garth. 5-1 then. Moulton Maxine in trap two at 5-1 for Michael Field and Mr. Huff. Point Break runs out of trap three. Your 8-11 favourite for Robert Hall. TMG Outlaw in trap 4 at 6-1 for Simon Deakin and the BRB Syndicate. Mongey's Boss in trap 5 at 9-2. Now there has been a run of cash on Mongey's Boss for Ross Williams, 7-1 into 9-2. So semblance of support recently off the track, but will have improved for that run last week in A5 and gets to dropping class this afternoon into A6, perhaps an opportunity. So the runners behind the boxes then for the last at Dunstall Park. One more race to come from Romford this afternoon, and then we'll very much headlong into the afternoon action here on PGR. One more Sunderland and Central Park this afternoon. Toaster, of course, new to the Monday lineup. Yarmouth and Nottingham open races at Nottingham. Runners behind the traps. In fact, loading very much underway, and in fact, loading complete. Stand by them for a start. Start away is the flag and sends a hare on its way for the final time. A6 to grade, 480 metres a trip. Favourite in three, Point Break. Lids open and Point Break doesn't break that well. Two first to show in the blue jacket, Moulton Maxine just trying to cut across the one and goes on. Five spinning wide on the track, Mongey's Boss, and down the far side, two leads from 1, 4 and 3 down towards the third bend. Moulton Maxine for Michael Field by about 2 or 3 lengths. Now the favourite gets into top gear, barges its way past trap one, has the two in its sights and runs strongly to the front. Point Break impressive, careers away to win the lucky last. 3 beats 2 and...

Ball Flyer is 16-1 chance, Cornelius, as they arrive at the post. Distant Rumble, 4-1 favourite. Come On Eileen is 9-2. Rebel Path is also a 9-2 chance. Arnaz is priced at 6-1. Monsieur Patat is a 13-2 chance. And then 9-1, Yes Walim. Jimmy Knocker is 14-1. Punch Ball Flyer, as we've heard, is a 16-1 chance. So too is Zulu Warrior. Havana Halo, 18-1. Stock Market's 20 with Rory's Royale, 50-1. And Noli's Dream is 80-1. Runners arriving at the post.

7-2 now for Distant Rumble. They'll be loading shortly. Indeed, the first ones into the stalls now. Distant Rumble's just gone in. Noli's Dream is safely in. Common Eileen safely in. Here now, Monsieur Patat stepping forward, stall number 5. And Rebel Path forward. Next will be Punch Bowl Flyer in company with Havana Halo. Next, Rory's Royale and Yes Walim.

stock market to come forward now together with Jimmy Knocker. Zulu Warrior is in. Set to go now. And they're off and racing. Come on, Eileen's fluffed the start very badly indeed. Really slowly away. Fast away, Rebel Path to show speed down the middle of the track. Yes, Walim chased up and Zulu Warrior showing good speed. And right with them as well is Rory's Royale up the near side running rail. Just in behind those leaders, Stock Market is showing a degree of speed in behind Zulu Warrior. And alongside Havana Halo, Arnaz out on the wide outside, travelling smoothly, racing just ahead of Punch Bowl Flyer, and then those in the second wave of runners, headed now by Come On Eileen, who's improved to go next to Stock Market. Distant Rumble's even further behind, and we'll have to pass a good 10 of these to get involved in the finish. Racing there together with Jimmy Knocker, whilst now at the back of the field, Noli's Dream has dropped away tamely, and Monsieur Patat plugs on. Heading then down to the final furlong and a half, Arnaz together with Rebel Path right there, and Rory's Royale at a big price up the near side running rail. Punch Bowl Flyer with a chance. Monsieur Patat staying on now ahead of Yes Walim as they now race close home. Rory's Royale up the near side together with Rebel Path. Rory's Royale hanging. Rebel Path just in front. Up towards the line they go. Rebel Path. Rory's Royale a tight finish followed by Monsieur Patat. A gap then back to Punch Bowl Flyer and Arnaz.

last minute checks have been made. Start looks fairly imminent. Follow your lock 8 to 11 close to the off, ahead of Dunkirk at 11 to 10, who's got penalties to carry for those victories. Start heading over to the rostrum. Good afternoon, Gordon, Ed. Afternoon, everybody. All welcome to Perth. And the runners, I think, are about to be called forward for our opening race. As you were saying, only a match, but as far as matches go, a very competitive one. Tactics obviously going to play a big part. And the runners are about to be called forward. Starter on the rostrum. Runners are about to be called in. Flag raised. Away they go for the Auto Services Perth supporting Dundee Bairns Novices limited handicap chase over 2.5 miles, heading to the first of the 15 fences. And follow your luck, just clear by a couple of lengths from Dunkirk as they come towards the first. Follow your luck over in front, and Dunkirk over in second place, making the run right-handed towards the back straight, towards the first of the four open ditches which they'll take in this contest. Fences 2, 5, 10 and 13 are the open ditches. Follow your luck and Brian Hughes leading Dunkirk and Sean Quinlan as they head towards the first of the open ditches, fence number 2. They both measure it well. Heading on towards a plain fence, fence number 3. Follow your luck by 3 lengths ahead of Dunkirk. Coming towards it now, leader pricking his ears, having a bit of a look around, but measured it well, and as too did Dunkirk in second place. So making the run towards the side of the course, a furlong and a half or so before they get towards fence number 4. Follow your luck, Brian Hughes in the yellow and black striped jacket, also wearing the sheepskin noseband, leading Dunkirk the grey, purple and dark blue and pink colours to Sean Quinlan to the outside, beginning to close in on the leader as they jump the fence on the side. There was only a length and a half between them. They both jump it well as they make the run now back towards the home straight and towards fences 5, 6, 7 and 8. Fence number 5 is the second of the ditches, and fence number 8 is the water jump. So turning at the top of the home straight, Volley Orlock on his second chasing start, former point-to-point winner, jumps the open ditch with a 2-length lead ahead of Dunkirk, who's won 4 of his 5 starts over fences, his only defeat coming at Carmel on his penultimate outing. Heading on towards fence number 6, the middle one in the home straight, Volley Orlock on the left, Dunkirk on the right. There was a final length between them, they're only going steadily as they head towards fence number 7. This will be the last on the next circuit. Volley Orlock again pricking his ears, jumps it with a lead of just over a length ahead of Dunkirk to the right in second place. Coming towards the water jump, fence number 8, and will take them to the halfway stage in this opening race on the card. Volley Orlock leading by just over a length from Dunkirk, jumping the water jump and making the run now right-handed towards the side of the track, having almost completed a circuit. So Brian Hughes on board Follow Your Lock. 3-time previous champion jockey Brian rode his 2000th winner here last month in the silks aboard Dolly Dior. Leads by length and a half from Dunkirk and Sean Quinlan to the outside as they come to the fence which was there first. Leader maybe just a little bit slicker, might have actually jumped out slightly to his left there and got in the way of Dunkirk a little bit, making the run towards the back straight for the final time. Follow Your Luck leading on towards fence number 10, the penultimate open ditch. It'll be 6 from the finish. Leads by just over a length from Dunkirk. This pair met over hurdles earlier on in the year. Follow Your Luck was victorious on that occasion. They jumped the ditch. Follow Your Luck with Dunkirk at a half length down now, maybe a shade more than that to the outside as they go towards the penultimate one in the back straight. 5 from home. Follow Your Luck
looking a bit close that time. Dunkirk almost alongside. And they're heading inside the final six furlongs now. They've only got four more left to take. Tempo yet to really lift, though, as they head towards the final one in the back straight. Four from home. Follow Your Luck on the left. Dunkirk on the right. Coming towards four from home. Follow Your Luck with Dunkirk. Going to be pushed into this fence and takes over there, heading out of the back straight. So tempo now begins to lift, and the card's about to be played as Dunkirk leads Follow Your Luck back towards the home straight. Just under a length between them. Trying to give the chasing rival £10 as they come towards the final ditch. Three out. Dunkirk on the right, led by just over a length. Follow Your Luck is asked for more now at the noseband to the inside in second place and making the run down to the second last. Dunkirk is the leader and goes on by a couple of lengths from Follow Your Luck. Is now switched to the outside. Two out. Dunkirk measured it well. Two and a half lengths clear from Follow Your Luck, and Brian Hughes in second place coming down towards the 15th and final fence. Dunkirk coming in to take it. Rather reaches for it over by a couple of lengths to the outside. Follow Your Luck is trying to give chase now, switching back towards the inside. They're heading inside the final half furlong. Dunkirk on the right. Follow Your Luck on the left is inching a bit closer. The wider part as they come up towards the line. Dunkirk and Follow Your Luck going all the way to the line. It's very close. Follow Your Luck might have got back up on the inside of Dunkirk, but it will go to the judge.

up north. It's the 8 horses running in race 6 from Bursa. Handicap 16 for a 3-year-old and up thoroughbreds going 1,400 meters on the turf. And that's Erdemann, Wadron, Mikia, Big Honey, Red Smoke, Angel Quest, Afterburner, and Lord of North. Race 6 from Bursa in about 33 minutes.

full race of the five here at Versa. This is a 2,000 metre handicap contest for 4-year-old and older Purebred Arabians. Take out a post for this one. The favourite at 2.9 is number 9, Jacob RB, 3.6 for number 6, Sevathan. 6 is for number 4, Berger Dag. 7's for number 2, Sokuk Dag. And 8's for number 3, Al Sakib. Number 8, Sankara Fessi, is at 9. Moving into double figures, number 1, Cincinnatesh, he's at 16. Same price for number 7, Ikagai. 25s for number 5, Alagaloo. And number 10, Emerald, is at 60. So the favourite is Jacob Arby. Two wins in 17 starts, both of which came back in 2025, as they managed to find the frame three times in 10 starts so far this year, including finishing runner-up in an 1,800-metre handicap last week. He's quite a regular racer, and he's over 2,000 metres today. Last time he was over 2,000 metres was back in March with Adana, finishing 11th. So he's looking to go one better than last time, but aiming to improve on his last attempt at this journey. Seventh Art, three wins from 18 starts, two from 10 this year. Both wins have come within his last three starts. His 4-year-old entire bike, Pankaya, won over 2,200 metres and 1,800 metres. The latter was last week in a handicap contest between those two runs. Managed to finish runner-up as well, so he's aiming to continue this fine runner form. And Berger Dag also racing in really good nick at the moment. Since July has picked up two wins and five placed efforts. Both career victories he has scored have come in his last five starts as well. A third over 2,000 metres this course of distance at a handicap a couple of weeks ago. So he's aiming to remain in and around the fray. Two more to come forward. Stalls 3 and 4 still vacant. Berger Dag and Sankara Fessi both to move into stalls 3 and 4. Favourite for this race currently still is number 9, Jacob Arby, white with a black sash. Been breaking from

number six. If you are on the second favourite, who is Sevathard, yellow and black chevrons from stall number nine to your left of picture. And Bergadon, also in a yellow jacket with dark blue braces from stall number three, who's just coming forward now. So just Bergadon and Sankarafesi. Sankarafesi in a red cap. Just looking at Stableway Emerald. Emerald might be in a totally different jacket altogether, it looks like. Emerald breaking from stall number eight. We'll find that could be the shadow. And be a differentiating white cap. So Sankarafesi. Moving forward to complete this line for this 2,000 meter handicap for the 4-year-old and older purebred Arabians. Race 5 here at Mercer. Stand by. They're off. Away they go. Not the best of beginnings from Jakob Arby. The favourite finds himself plumb last at the rear of the field as Sevathard takes them along with Sin Sinateshi, who broke well in the red jacket to the inside. Also key completes a leading trio. Between horses goes Sankarafesi in the blue and red of Sokup Dag as well. Race quite promptly as they pass the judge and on a full lap of the track now. Ikigai races a little worse than midfield. Spot the grey with the dark blue jacket with Sevathard towards his outside. Alagalu, despite that, Jakob Arby, rather, despite that really slow start, has managed to make up some places up into the midfield. Bergadon, yellow jacket with the blue braces, is next. And followed finally in the back of the field by Emerald and Alagalu, as taking them along in the noseband, Sankarafesi leads Sinsinateshi, although I think swapped them two around. I think Sinsinateshi's out in front. Jakob Arby has made really stellar progress despite that sluggish start. White cap towards the left of picture is now up into second position ahead of Olsakib and Sankarafesi. Sokup Dag is next, then Ikigai. Post wide on the track in the blue is Alagalu. And next bumped along is Bergadon, and the back marker is Sevathard. Sinsinateshi then leads them into the final half mile, rounding the top of the back straight, followed to the outside by Jakob Arby. 2.5 lengths to wait to Olsakib on the inside rail, and then comes Sankarafesi. Alagalu back in fifth position, driven along is Sokup Dag, and up the rail goes Ikigai. Widest on the track is Bergadon, and then Sevathard, and finally Emerald, the back marker. Race beginning to hot up as they swing for 400 metres left to travel. Sinsinateshi and Jakob Arby, these two trade blow for blow up the straight. Who's going to be first off the bridle? It's Sinsinateshi. Jakob Arby now asks for a response. Sevathard to the far side, though, has swept by on the inside and now has taken over. Jakob Arby responds in kind. Alsakim now up into third ahead of Sinsinateshi from the clouds. Bergadon in the yellow is running on strongly, but it's Sevathard from Jakob Arby. Late in the day, Alsakim and Bergadon. Sevathard at the line. Sevathard the winner. Sevathard's winning from Olsakib in second, Bergadon in third, Jakob Arby back in fourth. Had a bit of drama towards the end, but Sevathard, the third favourite in the second favourite rather in the field, has managed to defeat the favourite and has gone and won our fifth race here. Sevathard the winner. It was a title finish for second, but it has gone the way of Olsakib, getting there by about a head from Bergadon, who flew down the outside. Managed also to get the better of Jakob Arby, who only could finish fourth in the end. Next in the field to finish, we had both Ikigai and Sinsinateshi. Next came Sankarafesi and stablemate Emerald Alagalu, and then came Sokup Dag. So it's number six, Sevathard, who wins race number five here at Bursa. The winning order is 6-3-4-9. 6-3-4-9. Your winner was number six, Sevathard. Standing by for race six is our next caller, Timothy Littell.

Matoso is the 6-5 favourite. We'll have a look at her shortly. 9-2 for Sequel Star. On 8-1, Decem Caroline. Cranberry Breeze is 9-1, Tibet 9-1, and then Polyzena drifting from 7s to 11-1. 14-1 bar those.

SM Carolina is in the green with the white seams, white armlets. Number 10 on the card, Ross Orion, safely at the post. Bright green of Romotoso, also at the post, together with Highland Grey in the red with the purple sleeves and purple cap. Jack Mitchell, a Group 1 winner over in Germany this weekend, Jack. Highland Grey, his mount here.

corners then, well through loading, pent-up charms gone in. Cranberry Breeze safely into the stalls. Desem Carolina is also in. Tibat, the next one to go forward. Polizina waiting now. Sequel Star in safely. So too Lucky Orla. Catalytic's gone forward. Sequel Star's been ever so well backed here, the second favourite. Half a dozen or so runners still to load up here. See Angie Run will be the next of them. Romatoso, bright green jacket, stall 12, drawn next to Sequel Star. So there'll be an immediate head-to-head as soon as the gates fly open between the two market leaders. Romatoso forward. Santo is in safely. Here's Miss Tango. Plastic Dream is out the back as well. Plastic Dream then. Set. Ready. They're off and racing. Both Romatoso and Sequel Star, drawn next to each other, have started the race beautifully. Polixena over on the far side with plenty of pace, and Desem Caroline is also coming through to be the overall challenger to the lead, with C. Angie Run only just in behind these leaders too. Not far off them is Santo showing some speed, Miss Tango, and also Plastic Dream towards the wide outside. Tibat is further back in the field, racing together with Cranberry Breeze, and then Lucky Orla, who's worse than two-thirds of the way down the field. The Gamaldon's second favourite, Sequel Star, leads the field towards halfway. Pent Up Charm is right at the back. So too is Catalytic in last place, and Highland Grey an awful lot to do from there too. Plumb up against the rail then, Sequel Star, with Polizina trying to lay a challenge down. Romatoso with every chance. The light green jacket towards the middle of the track, ahead of Plastic Dream, and then Desem Caroline together with C. Angie Run. Staying on is Plastic Dream in nice style. Up front now, it's between Romatoso and Polizina. Sequel Star fades late in the day. Polizina doing well here. Polizina. Polizina beats Romatoso. Tight for second there between Plastic Dream and Sequel Star, who showed up but faded late.

So let's head back to Sunderland, where the runners at what looks like a blustery Bolton venue are about to head towards the traps for this 1926 to 2026 Greyhound Racing Centenary. A1, we have five of the finest going for gold then at Sunderland. Newmoor's Moore runs out of trap one at 13-8 for Mark Bulmer in the Newmoor's Syndicate. Renea's Boy in trap two at 6-1 for Graham Strike. Trap three is vacant. Curran's Dodge runs out of trap four. That's just 6-4 favourite for Yvonne Bell and Mr. Rogers. Dealish Crofty runs out of trap 5-4 Stuart Tyne, John Porter, and 4-1 Swift Kylie in trap six, also a 4-1 chance. And second runner in the field for Mark Bulmer, Michael Thompson. Runners finally behind the traps down. Of course, A1 means 450 metres the distance, and the runners very shortly will be coming forward at Sunderland.

0: Let's look down the card. 13 to 8, 7 to 1, 6 to 4, favourites, 7 to 2, 8 to 1. Just gone 13 to 8 now, Curran's Dodge. And just a semblance of support for Dealish Crofty running out of track 5, falls into 7 to 2. Hope for race form on the car for Stuart High's runner. Four wins from 40, but generally has raced at a high level. Nevertheless, this is still going to take some winning. A1, five of the fastest then as Sunderland doing battle over one lap. 6-4 joint favourites now. Newmoor's Amore in trap one. Curran's Dodge in trap four. 7-2 trap 5, 7-1 trap 2, 12-1 trap 6 on the slide. Looks as if we are just about set then at Sunderland. Race 2 imminent. Starter checks them over. Waves the flag and sends the hare on its way. 11-8 clear favourite now, trap 4, Curran's Dodge. Traps open and we are racing to get away to a good start. Slightly up with the boxes was the 4-6 up for second. It's 2 that spins round in front, goes on wide on the track from 6-4-5 in the back marker. 1 down towards the third bend. Trap 2 cuts a dash. Renee's Boy now 4 winding up a challenge. Curran's Dodge 5 making ground in behind. That's Dealish Crofty who gets busy up the inside now. 1 on the premises off the last bend. 4 and 5 they go head to head up the home straight. 1's flashing home but 4 this side might have got there. Curran's Dodge.
1: Up it, Master. Luna Grace 10 to 1 and back to 80 to 1 now.
2: Cosmos Dane, yeah.
3: Yeah, that's right,
2: in early August.
3: Yeah, absolutely. And the form does seem to have some substance to it because the fourth horse on that occasion, who was trained by Willie Mullins and was beaten 20 odd lengths, was a clear cut winner next time and has a mark of 117. So there does look to be some depth for it. For me, it's not really a betting race. You can see the 5 to 2, the 11 to 4, 5 to 2 has gone on Puppet Master. You can understand why, in essentially what
2: is drifting.
3: Another match race. Luna Grace, I think, that has certainly shown some promise, Gordon. I thought you could probably mark up the run behind No Bother At All when finishing third at Kelso in May. He, of course, runs in our next race because she did best of those that were held up on that occasion. But she's got an official mark of 96. So that shows you how much she's got to improve back off a 3.5 month break here. But she's perhaps one to see how she fares here with a view to going handicapping at some point.
2: Almost bang on pace. Post time then for race two. Let's go back to Gary.
1: Race. And the flag has dropped, but nobody's keen to leave the starting area. This is the Auto Services Volkswagen Commercial After Sales Novices Hurdle. Over 2 miles, 8 flights of hurdles to take. And they leave the starting area and head towards the first of the flights. Puppet Master on the inside of Cosmos Danny, followed by Luna Grace and Secret Soldier as they come towards the first flight of hurdles. And the quartet over it safely. They probably went to post a bit quicker than this. Cosmos Danny and Sean Bowen now leading as they make the run towards the home straight and has gone on by 3 lengths ahead of Puppet Master in second. Luna Grace, a similar margin away in third. And slightly larger break to Secret Soldier, but they're only going steadily as they make the run down the home straight towards flights of hurdles 2 and 3. Only going steadily, Cosmos Danny and Sean Bowen in front, heading on towards the second. The market leader leading by a couple of lengths ahead of Puppet Master, Luna Grace, and finally Secret Soldier. They've got to the second. Cosmos Danny over in front, might have extended the lead slightly ahead of Puppet Master, and then Luna Grace, and finally Secret Soldier. On towards flight 3, that'll be the last on the next circuit. Best turned out winner, Cosmos Danny, who was victorious at Cork on his most recent outing. Clear by 4 lengths. Coming up past the stands for the circuit to travel. Ahead of the grey, Puppet Master in second. Luna Grace, who's been third on all 5 of her starts to date, the last 2 coming over hurdles. She's racing in third at the moment. And a Secret Soldier on his debut for the Andrew Hamilton Yard, last of the quartet, making the run towards flight of hurdles number 4. Cosmo Mustane, who won a Irish point-to-point a couple of years ago. It's bought for 165,000 at a subsequent sale. Heads towards the flight of hurdles number four. Jumps it well for the same jockey-trainer combination, Sean Bowen and Gordon Elliott, that won this race with an odds-on favourite last year. Leads by three lengths ahead of Puppet Master, winner at Kilbeggan when last seen. A good horse on the flat, actually ran in the Irish Derby last year. Won the Linkfield Derby trial prior to that. Heading on towards Flight of Hurdles number five, and they've come past halfway steadily. At the next, Cosmo Stanley over in front from Puppet Master. Luna Grace and Derek Fox over in third. Secret Soldier and Connor Abbott still last of the quartet. So they've almost completed a circuit now, and they're racing towards the flight, which was their first. Still got around about 6 furlongs to go from this point. A bit less than that now. And it's Cosmo Stanley and Sean Bowen, stalked by his brother James on board Puppet Master. They were the front two in the market, going to the last in the back straight. Tempo will begin to lift shortly. Luna Grace remains in third. Secret Soldier still last of four. So the order unchanged pretty much throughout here as they make the turn back towards the home straight in the final two flights of hurdles. Cosmo Stanley in front by three lengths ahead of Puppet Master in the yellow and blue jacket in second place. Luna Grace pushed along now in third. Secret Soldier last of the quartet. 3 furlongs to go. Two flights of hurdles left to jump. Cosmo Stanley off the front. Sean Bowen has been able to set his own pace, just beginning to wind it up now. Clear by a couple of lengths from Puppet Master, who will try and challenge towards the near side, perhaps, as they come down towards the second last. Now the tempo really begins to lift. Luna Grace is over the second last in third. Secret Soldier in fourth. They come down to the last. Cosmo Stanley is in front. Has quickened up smart. He's gone 3 lengths clear from Puppet Master. Luna Grace is trying to deliver a challenge on the inside, and they're really sprinting now inside the final half furlong. Cosmo Stanley, in a tactical affair, has made all the running in the hands of the champion jockey, Sean Bowen, and wins for the second time over hurdles. Puppet Master second. Luna Grace in third. Last of the four, Secret Soldier.
2: Well, it's good that all four started and all four completed, but, well, nothing wanted to jump away from the gate. Cosmos Danny is the winner in the end in a very tactical affair. Puppet Master second. Luna Grace says she'll be interesting when she eventually goes handicapping, you would think, was third. And Secret Soldier in fourth. Not Dick's race either, to be honest.
3: No, his proximity may well be due in a large chunk on to the fact they went very sturdy early on. Sean Bowen, it belatedly was the one that grasped the nettle, and it proved the right move because he was able to dictate terms exactly how he wanted, quicken it up when he wanted. And Cosmos Danny, he had to improve on what he's done so far in the box seat, but he's shown a good attitude, hasn't he? Jumped proficiently, beats Puppet Master. Luna Grace has run well in third. She was keeping on. She came into this with a mark of 96. You just wonder what the handicapper might make of it, because the two finished in front of her are rated 126 and 125, and you just wonder if she might now get a...
2: I thought she was going to finish second at one stage.
3: It did look like that way, didn't it? It did look like that. She's done quite well, because she's come from obviously a bit further back than the main two, and she's stuck to her guns pretty well. But that will all come out in the wash. But you can see the game of cat and mouse was still being played at this point. James Bowen tracking his brother on the leader, and it really starts to sort of get serious after 2 out.
2: Yeah, they had a couple of dead heats. It wasn't going to happen after the leader quickened away from the second last and opened up, and I think the winning margin 2¾ lengths. Good jump at the second last by the leader. To be fair, Puppet Master jumped it well too, and then at this point, jumping the last, Derek Fox appears with the yellow cap on Luna Grace, and I thought for a second she was going to be second.
3: Yeah, she was. She said, I think that was a really slick jump from the winner 2 out. As you say, Puppet Master didn't jump it badly, but I think he got away from it quicker, and there's not a particularly long run between the second last and the last score. Another good leap from Cosmos Danny at the last, and that was it, home and hosed. The third horse, Luna Grace, she wasn't quite as foot perfect at the last as she had been at 2 out, and she's maybe just run like she possibly needed this after 3.5 months off. But you'd like to think that a handicap mark's not going to get too much of a nudge, because they might regret running her in a a novice's hurdle when they had the option of a handicap off a mark at 96.
2: Likeable style of racing, this Cosmos, Danny. Remember, he was off 11 months before that comeback strike at Cork. You never want to run them too quick after that. Was due to run in sort of early August at Downpatrick, but had a temperature and didn't run in here. He is rocking up about a month later, so I don't know what they'll have in mind for this.
3: Kind of horse that could head to Cheltenham for the October meeting, presumably as long as ground in the south as he is by then. But it's a kind of...
4: Race 6 from Bursa here coming up in just a few minutes. A handicap 16 race for thoroughbreds, 3-year-olds and up, going 1,400 meters on the turf. The favorite here is the 2, Wadron. He's got 2 seconds in the first in his last 3 starts. He's never finished worse than 4th in his 8 career starts on turf. And there's also Big Honey exiting a third place finish, going 1,200 meters on turf here on August 24th in the Condition 5 race. He was second prior to that, but struggled with consistency earlier on. And there's the filly number 5, Red Smoke. She's got 3 wins and then also 3 off the board finishes in her last 6 races. She seems to be best sprinting on the turf, and she alternates wins with some lackluster efforts. She'll be hoping for another win today. She's at 650 in the betting. And there are 2 horses, each at 9 in the betting. We've got the 6, Angel Quest, and Amer. She's the only entrant coming off of a win here. That was August 31st, going 1,400 meters on turf. But she struggled to hit the board in her 7 prior starts. All races on turf, she landed 1 second in those 7 prior starts. And Afterburner is also at 9 in the wagering. She shortens up in distance since the beginning of his career. But he was 3rd last out, going 2,200 meters on turf here, August 24th in a handicap 15 race. Runners are making their way into the gate. Again, the heavy favorite here is the 2 Wadrings at about 220 in international wagering. 3 horses have been loaded. A few left to go. Wadron there, the 2 in the green and white checkered silks. Angel Quest in the yellow and red there. One of the mares to keep an eye on. Erdman's the gray. That's a long shot there. 1,400 meters on the turf. This field of 8, it's a handicap 16 race. These thoroughbreds, 3-year-olds and up. Lord of North has a blindfold on. He's the longest shot in the race here, number 8. Will be the last to load here. All 7 others are in. Lord of North making his way to the gate. And the 2 Wadron is the favorite. The second choice in the wagering is the 4 Big Honey. All set. Field of 8. 1,400 meters here. And they're off. Away quickly there. Lord of North on the outside. Going right to the front is going to be Angel Quest taking the lead there. And then Wadron to her to the outside. And Afterburner's 3 wide under heavy urging there. Afterburner being hustled along now and goes up to take the lead. And it's back to Wadron on the rail. And to the outside of that one comes Big Honey. Further back then to Angel Quest. Then Mikia sits in 5th. Behind Mikia, Erdman runs in 6th down on the rail. And then there's Lord of North and Red Smoke at the back of the field. So it will be Afterburner hustled along and up to a 2-length lead here. And it's back to the pair of Wadron and then also Red Honey. Big Honey. They continue onwards onto the turn here. Mikia moving up on the outside of horses as well. Mikia now moves up into 4th. So it'll still Afterburner, but here comes a wall of horses chasing after. Big Honey's there, looming large. Mikia there as well. Angel Quest needs some room, and so does Wadron. Wadron is between horses there. A big wall of horses here. Erdman is coming, the gray Erdman down the center. Mikia's there as well. Angel Quest has room. Wadron with work to do here. It is now Erdman in front. Erdman under submerging there. Erdemann keeps going on. Red Smoke finishing late. It is going to be Erdemann to win. Erdemann gets the win. And it's going to be close for a second there between Mikia and Angel Quest. Red Smoke was third. So it was one. Erdemann taking the win. Erdemann had 5 second and third place finishes in a row. It was coming off of a disappointing seventh place effort here, going 1,200 meters on the turf August 24th. Breaks through, though. Continues on with much consistency. Erdemann flashed home after saving some ground on the rail on the turn. A beautifully timed ride, pulled away by a couple lengths to win. Play then for second between the 3 and the 6, Mikia and Angel Quest. Mikia was 850 in the wagering, and Angel Quest was about 9 in the wagering. And it appeared that Red Smoke, the 5, was 4th. So possibly one, and then either the 3 or the 6, and then the 5 in the wagering. We'll see here when we get a look at the replay here. But Erdemann, a good win, continues on with some consistency there. Gets the job done. Sat in 6th for much of the race, back on the rail, saved ground, tipped out into the stretch, had plenty of room down the outside. Finished strong there and pulled off to win by a couple lengths. And then it was a wall of horses back there in 2nd, 3rd, and 4th. No doubt about Erdemann, though. Much the best. And a clear trip

Sunderland, where the runners are heading towards the traps. In fact, have arrived trap side for this upcoming 3:07 at Sunderland. 261 metres a trip, D2 the grade, the celebrated special occasion at Sunderland Greyhounds. Fantastic Deer running out of trap 2, 3-1 into 2-1 for Graham Strike, Miss Granite. Sunnyside Penny runs out of trap 3 at 4-5 for Dean Blackbird and Andy Tate. The youngster is only in October 24. Is a 4-5 favourite here. Osric Benny in trap 4, 7-1 on the slide. Second of Dean Blackbird's two runners here for Osric Racing. Speedy Checkout runs out of trap 5 for Graham Strike. The second of his two runners here for the BRB Syndicate is 6-1. Speedy Checkout. Westforth Do It in trap 6 at 14-1 for Paul Miller and George Starr. Completes the lineup. 4-3-2 at Monmore confirmed. 4-6 favourite the winner, 7-1 the second, 10-1 the third. 4-3 paid £7.68. 4-3-2 £30.11. Runners at the traps then at Sunderland. Sunnyside Penny in trap 3 at 8-11. Open race form on the card for Dean Blackbird's runner, albeit does head into this D2 contest as a maiden. Does have form at the top level, D1. Returned with a good trial, 15.72 after a tumble, open to improvement as well as the youngest runner in this race. British bred in 6, Westforth Do It, Westforth Hugo and Westforth Harley. Handlers just waiting for the signal to begin loading then at Sunderland. 5 runners heading into the boxes, down the card vacant. 9-4, 8-11, 6-1 twice, 14-1.

going in at Sunderland. All in. Just about. Flag wave. 8 to 11, then your favourite. Sunnyside Penny running out of trap 3. They're about to spin round at Sunderland. Stand by for a start. Eyes down, and we are racing. Fires the first to show. Six now looking to pace up on the inside, two against the fence. And six with a narrow varnish going to spin round in front from 2, 4, 5, and 3. And off the last bend, six with a narrow varnish from Lost Rig Benny, who's being. And they come together. Six and four have a barney. And six goes on to land the spoils. Four back in second, two back in third.

still some way away from the stalls and being walked to post, or more accurately, Jason Watson is jogging to post alongside Pass Passion at the moment. But the pair of them have still got well over a furlong left to go before they reach the start. Joint favourites now at 9-2, Tallahassee Lassie on that mark with Devon Angel. 5-1, Pass Passion. Alpha Legend is 7. Blue Skies Above 15-2, and Wop Bopalumop is 8-1. A little bit of money noted there for So Tempting, who's come in from much bigger odds into 17-2.

passion going in. So Tempting is waiting to go next. Also in Cruise On By. Here's Tallahassee Lassie. Alpha Legend waiting next to go stall 12.

So now, blue skies above, the latest one to concentrate the handlers. Devon Angel waiting as well. Blue skies above, forward. Courage Best. Devon Angel next. Thank you, gents. Well, Bopper Lumop is in now, followed by Havana Another. And down to the last couple, Marilyn and Lola are waiting to come in as well. This is the Matchbook Betting Exchange supporting UK Racing Nursery. Lola forward, Marilyn will go in too. And that's that. They're off and racing. Lugging out to the left there was Purple Dream from that wide flank draw. From Me to You was slowly away. Up front, though, Alpha Legend showing really good speed with Devon Angel. Past Passion showing plenty of pace. Cruise on by, and Wop Bopper Lumop is also right there. Followed through by Lola on the inside, and now Purple Dream well in touch. In behind these leaders, Courage Best heads the next wave of runners with blue skies above. Tallahassee Lassie is next, but, well, she'd be 7 or 8 lengths off the pace and will be doing well to get there from that point. From Me to You is also at the rear end of the field in company with Marilyn, and So Tempting, who has nibbled out in the market, now switched to the wide outside. The back marker is Havana Another as they now race on down to the closing stages. Wop Bopper Lumop down the near side with Devon Angel pressing and Past Passion as well. Then we've got Tallahassee Lassie and So Tempting both finishing off the race pretty well. Alpha Legends 4 length off the leader. Wop Bopper Lumop is out in front here, and Wop Bopper Lumop doing plenty enough to win it. Wop Bopper Lumop wins it well from Devon Angel. Then we had Past Passion, and Courage Best ran on quite takingly against the standside rail. Dispute Pure Gold and Elemental Eye are the back pair, but they're fairly well spaced out as they make the run back towards the home straight for the first time and on towards Flights of Hurdles numbers 2 and 3. So it's no bother at all in the hands of Derek Fox. Winner at Kelso earlier on in the season, leads at the top of the home straight the first time, ahead of Try Them in second place with the noseband. The top weight, Castle Heath, in the red jacket with the hoop sleeves, is racing back in third, just in advance of Scriabin. And then inappropriate in the cheap pieces and black sleeves, Elemental Eye furthest to the right in company with course regular Just Dotty, and to her inside the other mare, Pure Gold with the red cap. Over Flight of Hurdles, number 2, bit untidy from the leader, no bother at all, and at the back of the field, Just Dotty also seemed to reach for that flight as they head on quickly towards flight number 3. Better that time from the leader, no bother at all, lands with a lead of 3 lengths coming up towards the winning post with a circuit to go. The nose-banded Try Them on the inside is racing back in second, followed by Castle Heath, another 2 lengths away in third. Inappropriate runs fourth on the inside, 2.5 lengths back to Just Dotty. She's racing on the outside of Scriabin, and then Elemental Eye, and with a light blue sleeve, just the back marker, Pure Gold, who was second in this race last year, would spot the leader about 8 lengths. Making a run on towards Flight of Hurdles number 4. Flight taken on the side, it'll take them towards the halfway stage. No bother at all has made all the running in the hands of Derek Fox to this point. Leads by just over a length from Try Them in second place for Brian Hughes. Further back in the field there, Elemental Eye was a little bit untidy. Just nudged along on the landing side of that flight. As 2 on the inside was Scriabin, who's also briefly nudged along as they made the run into the back straight and on now towards Flight of Hurdles number 5. Still fairly tidy grouped up as no bother at all in the grey jacket leads towards the 5th, clear by a couple of lengths. Try Them when the noseband is 2nd, Castle Heath to the outside in 3rd, and then Inappropriate on the inside, followed by 4-time previous course winner Just Dotty. Pure Gold is improving now from the back of the field as relegated Scriabin and Elemental Eye to be the back pair. Heading
towards the far end of the track. They've completed the circuit, still tightly grouped with just the three more flights of furlongs left to take. Coming to the third last, no bother at all, is the leader by a couple of lengths ahead of Try Them in second place. Castle Heath, an inappropriate, disputing third with Pure Gold, who's on the improve with the red cap, the light blue sleeves, has jumped through into a dispute of fourth as Castle Heath is nudged along there from Sean Bowen around the outside and gets a reminder or two to try and close on the leaders, who are now making the turn back for home. Two more left to jump. No bother at all is the leader from Try Them. Inappropriate, Pure Gold and Castle Heath to the right are trying to deliver challenges as they make the run down now towards the second last. On the left is No Bother at All. Towards the centre of the cheap piece is Inappropriate with the noseband Try Them. Castle Heath is away to the right. Pure Gold is with this one with the light blue sleeves as they come down towards the second last. No Bother at All gives way. Inappropriate in the centre just in front. On the left, Try Them. On the right, Castle Heath. Pure Gold is trying to get on terms and has now got into third. Coming down to the last. Inappropriate rather dived at it, but he's over two lengths clear from Castle Heath in second. Pure Gold in third. They're coming inside the final furlong. Inappropriate and Sean Quillen in front, halfway up the running. Three lengths clear and holding Castle Heath. And it's Inappropriate for a third hurdles win. Beats Castle Heath into second. Pure Gold in third. And Try Them was fourth.

0: loading into the stalls for the second here at Saint-Cloud. Maiden fillies this time, odds on favourite, the four-horse Sucre Nabat. It's just tipped off on the line on his day on her debut. Soleil has just gone forward, so Munella will be the one to complete the nine strong lineup. Munella's in under orders, and they are off and racing for the second of the afternoon, 2,000 metres, the distance in front of them, a little bit slowly away, and now pulling very hard is Serea in second last position, though on the back is Justicia. Up in front, Munella has picked up the early lead, but the free-running Parisienne now moves through on the inside and goes on. So Parisienne, Munella's really lit up on the outer of that one, racing second. Black Thrill behind those third. Favourite Sucre Nabat has settled nicely in fourth. Soleil follows fifth behind these Grazabella. Following Grazabella, Majestic Pearl, then towards the inside Justicia, and finally at the back of the field, Serrer, as the runners now go down the far side. So through the first 700 metres of Parisienne, Antoine Amelin shows by just over a length to Munella on the outer for Hugo Yuniac. Then following, Black Thrill races third, Sucre Nabat and Pierre-Charles Boudot in fourth. Being followed by Soleil on the inner, Grazabella and Michael Barcelona on the outside, just in front of Justicia, who's just moved past Majestic Pearl, and they're followed still by Serrer as they now begin the swing back towards the home straight. So just over 800 metres in front of them. Still Parisienne leading the way. Side Munella in second, just being pushed along now on the inside third. Black Thrill, Sucre Nabat still being held quietly in fourth by Pierre-Charles Boudot and being tracked all the time by Grazabella as they turn into the home straight. So the front three all come under pressure and Sucre Nabat eases towards the outer and comes through to take them on. Grazabella is under pressure further behind, but it's Sucre Nabat who now goes to the lead. Being chased by Black Thrill on the inner, Grazabella on the outer, but Sucre Nabat is doing this very easily indeed. She's pulling away, building on an impressive first run, even more impressive second time. Sucre Nabat wins it very comfortably indeed, to Black Thrill in second, and Grazabella was third.
1: The orange jacket there belonging to Yigidir F.A. Further back to the black jacket of Gulnali. He's currently in about mid-division at this stage. And a little further back as well to find Bala Bay along with Ozzy Ansali. Over on the outside, Tumble Harkanal is next. Then Crencia followed in by Selenaz, and then towards the back of the field we've got Gulachaya. So they go around the turn. It's Saroslu who has the lead from on the inside, Dominic Bay. Saroslu not handling the bend there, so coming through the centre, Bangu. Next is Alpley with on the outside Sihandre, and then comes the black jacket of Gulnali, and they're being tracked into it by Bala Bay. It now goes up the inside rail, plenty of chances inside the final 400 metres, as now in the centre here, Alpley has just about taken up from on the inside Gulnali, down the centre of the course to Rossu trying to stay on. Here comes Dost Bashar in the white and red inside the final 200 metres. Gulnali, Dost Bashar down the centre of the track is getting to the leader. It's Gulnali from Dost Bashar. They're head to head and toe for toe. Gulnali on the far side. Dost Bashar tight between Gulnali and Dost Bashar. Saroslu heading the rest in third position, but it is a title finish at the end of our seventh race here at Bursa between Gulnali and Dost Bashar. It's a photo finish. Back in third position was Saroslu getting the better of Alpley, and then came Crencia, followed next in by Bala Bay for the top six. But just looking at the photo, it is a tight old call. 12 and 6 are the numbers you're looking for here. Initially thinking number 12 on the inside, Gulnali may have just about held on. Just depends where the heads are. So Gulnali Dali and Dospa Shah. These two share a photo finish for our seventh race. This maze beats a really competitive maze. Good finishes to these Arabian Maiden contests, particularly this one. This is as intriguing as the rest of them. So we continue to wait for the photo finish. No results has been posted yet. Keep an eye out. Here is the photo, and it's the near side. Number six, Dospa Shah, managed to get up in the end, beating on the inside Guldani. Back in third position was number 14, Soroslu, and number one, LP, in fourth. So the winning order is 6-12-14-1. 6-12-14-1. Your winner was number six, Dospa Shah. First race from our Twilight meeting at Ilasic coming up for you in just over 10 minutes' time with Kieran Bray.

trying to head to Monmore, where the runners are about to head towards the traps for our next race. We've moved on to this 3:38, race 5 on the card. Hello, young fella, running out of trap 1 at 11-4 for Craig Marston. Messrs. Cartwright and Taylor. Hollywell Cookie in trap 2 at 2-1 for Pat Cowdrill and the What's It Gonna Do With Yao Syndicate. Citadel Bob runs out of trap 3 at 7-1 for Richard Tabano and the Aero Racing Syndicate. Trap 4 is vacant. White Rock Ace in trap 5 at 2-1. The other joint favourite here for Mark Russell and the Russell Racing Club. And Sedelli in trap 6 for Craig Marston. Trap 6 for the Rat Pack. Sedelli at 7-2. Stand the card, 7-2, 2-1, 7-1. Vacant, 2-1, and 7-2. And the runners about to file behind the boxes now as we get set for a sprint. Confirming the central part returns. Trap 1, your winner, the favourite, Savannah Sparky, off the front of the handicap. Your 5-4 favourite, beating Sporting Haven in trap 5 at 16-1. And Bombay Boss in trap 6 was third at 5-1, 25-86, 84-91. Your forecast and tricast dividends. Runners behind the boxes then now. So it won't be too long at Central Park before we are racing.

Marquez on the move then, and one more. Fabian Intra at five, sprinting. Eyes down, and we are racing. Who's the first to show? Hollywell Cookie pins the lids and goes on into the first bend, being chased by 6, 5, 1 and 3. And rounding the last bend, two, Hollywell Cookie with that fast start, being chased by Trap 5, White Rock Ace, wide on the track, two beats 5 and 3. And one more.

early runners to post now for race number 4. It's the Follow Matchbook on X Handicap. And Burdett Estate heading to post in dark blue, white sleeves, red and white striped cap. Burdett Estate and Jack Callan heading off to post. Trip for this race is just over 1 mile. Dovey Moon, number 3. Pat Dobbs in white with the maroon cross of Lorraine, maroon sleeves, also to post. Number 8 is Golden Circe in the pale mauve with the purple diamond and dabble on the sleeves. Luzon Heights, number 6, yellow, black and yellow sleeves, followed by Ascending Star, number 2, Callum Rodriguez in red, white chevron, white cap, blue and yellow star sleeves, Ascending Star.

already at the start. Mystic Moment, Ashley Lewis in pink and blue Diablo. Ekelfecken heading to post, number 9 in the blue and yellow diamonds, white sleeves. Ekelfecken goes to post together with Great Chieftain, number 1 in pink with the green chevron half sleeves. And Get Out of Here, number 5, Safi Osborne is in white, blue sleeves and green cap, completing the lineup for the follow matchbook on X Handicap. Ascending Star, well-backed favourite now at 2-1. Luzon Heights, 3s. Ekelfecken, 7-2. Get Out of Here is 6-1. Great Chieftain, 15-2. Dovey Moon, 16-1. Golden Moment is 25-1. Sorry, Mystic Moment, 25-1. Golden Circuit is 66-1. And Burdett Estate, 125-1.

0: true. Second choice in the wagering here. You know those seven runners after the scratch of the seven Adelar. His favorite, number six, Nalen Sessi, looking for possibly getting a third win in the last four starts here. A competitive race, some tough competition, especially from some of those posts directly towards his inside. All set. Meters. And they're off, all off pretty quickly, but quite slow. There was Gozel Bilge towards the back of the pack now and moving directly down towards the rail. Going up for the lead, though, that is Nalen Sessi, the favorite, will go on and take the lead. And Hifnanoglu directly towards the outside, just a length off. And a break of another two lengths further back to Sidari Gazelli down on the rail. And that's Nikat on the rail behind that one, about two lengths back. And a length to the outside behind that one comes Son Kralish as they head up into the turn. So it is Nalen Sessi who leads. Nalen Sessi out by about a length and a half. And then the two path running there is Hifnanoglu to the outside. Down on the inside is Sidari Gazelli. Further back to Nikat. Son Kralish is in about sixth position there on the outside. Down on the inside there comes Kachukchu. Last of them all is Gozel Bilge after that slow start. So it will be Son Kralish, that it will be Nalen Sessi, the favorite, who leads down the backstretch here. Nalen Sessi up in front.
1: Surprised to win the race, but his pace in it early is quite generous and the field reasonably well strung out. Ascending Stars three lengths back in second place. Then in third is Mystic Moment. Alongside is Luzon Heights, followed then by Dovey Moon and Great Chieftain. Great Chieftain followed by Ekelfecken. Then comes Golden Circuit. And still last of all is Get Out of Here. The field of group right up now. Four furlongs left to go. In behind Burdett Estate, who is now barely a length clear. Ascending Star. Then on the outside, Luzon Heights. Mystic Moment still well there. Dovey Moon is fifth, but nudged along. Great Chieftain being ridden along in behind them as well now. So too is Ekelfecken for that matter. Get Out of Here is next, and then Golden Circuit at the back end of the field. Burdett Estate being challenged now by Luzon Heights, and between the two of them, Ascending Star. These three have dominated throughout, trying to get a run. Mystic Moment and Get Out of Here up the near side rail ahead of Ekelfecken. The lead is Luzon Heights with Get Out of Here trying to pack a punch late. Ascending Stars in behind them. Luzon Heights, though, goes on to win. Luzon Heights from Get Out of Here, who ran on strongly to the line. Ascending Star finishes third.

0: maybe it was nearly a couple of years ago, but I could see him running well. Regal Renaissance has been...
1: She's the rightful favourite, because
0: she has, and...
1: Even that thud was a half-decent
0: one. Yeah, absolutely, yeah. She's jumped well more recently as well, but it's a really tricky race. Obviously, the No Regrets and Sir Carnegie have got previous, but I do think, especially with Innisfree out now, that No Regrets might well get a softer lead this time than... whereas he didn't last time at Hexham. And that could make things interesting between those two. But I think at the prices, I'd probably have a couple of your quid on Wastel Dundalk, if not my own goal.
1: You just need to get the couple of quid off me in the first place. Sir Carnegie, I think it's fair to say the blinkers have helped. He's 2 from 4 in the headgear.
0: Yeah, very much so, and he does seem to like it here. I don't know what's gone on the last twice. 2 heavy-ish defeats. Maybe he didn't like Market Raise, and that was certainly an excuse put forward by Connections, but he's off a workable mark again, and he's also got Brian Hughes up for the first time.
1: Let's go back to Gary then for race 4. All yours, Capers.
2: Thanks, Gordon. Order on the rostrum, and the flag is raised. Flag raised. Runners about to be called forward. Coming in. And away they go for the Auto Services Mercedes-Benz Truck After Sales Handicap Chase. 3 miles in front of them, heading to the first of the 18 fences. Sir Carnegie in the headgear, prominent along with No Regrets on the right as they steadily head on towards the first fence, with Wastel Dundalk and Regal Renaissance jumping together. Regal Renaissance a little bit quicker. Now already into third ahead of Wastel Dundalk as they come towards fence number 2. It'll be the last in 2 circuits time, and No Regrets landed with the lead. Narrowly ahead of Sir Carnegie on the inside in 2nd place. The pink jacket of Regal Renaissance, the top weight. She's racing in 3rd. A length and a half clear from Wastel Dundalk as they come to jump the water jump for the first time. And over in front, it was No Regrets and Danny McMenamin, the 12-year-old, full-time previous winner over fences, just running a bit wide around the bend, seeming to be kept up to his word. He had a brief look at the stable exit, but he leads now, heading on towards fence number 4 by just over a length, ahead of Sir Carnegie in 2nd place, Regal Renaissance to the outside in 3rd, and last of the quartet, Wastel Dundalk. Safely over fence number 4 and making the run now towards the back straight and fence number 5. It's the first of the 4 open ditches which they take. Open ditches in this race, fences 5, 8, 13 and 16. No Regrets, a winner at Hexham earlier on in the season, 2nd there on his most recent outing behind Sir Carnegie, who's at the moment his nearest pursuer on the inside of the yellow jacket as they jump the first open ditch. Regal Renaissance over in 3rd, and finally Wastel Dundalk. Tidy grouped as they head on now towards fence number 6. No Regrets and Sir Carnegie, little in it that time. Again, just having to be nudged along briefly on the landing side, No Regrets. Regal Renaissance in 3rd, and for the noseband, Wastel Dundalk, last of the quartet. Heading towards the final fence taken in the back straight. Fence number 7, No Regrets on the right of Sir Carnegie. They're level as they come towards this next obstacle. 2.5 lengths clear from Regal Renaissance. Another length and a half to Wastel Dundalk. The quartet again all over safely and making the run right-handed now back towards the home straight. Fences 8, 9, 10 and 11 coming up. Fence number 8 is the 2nd of the open ditches. Sir Carnegie won here earlier on in the year, throwing blinkers for the first time on that afternoon. Followed that up with a win at Hexham next time out. On the left of No Regrets as they jump the first fence in the straight. No Regrets continues to race a bit lazily. Again, just getting a reminder there from Danny McMenamin, the red cap to the outside. Regal Renaissance, she's waiting in the wings in 3rd as they have completed a circuit. This was their first. 4 lengths back now to previous 4-time course winner, Wastel Dundalk and Callum Buny, last of the quartet, coming on towards fence number 10. This will be the last on the next circuit. And at the back of the field, an untidy jump from Wastel Dundalk. So heading on now towards the water jump. They're at halfway, just over a circuit left to travel. Sir Carnegie double-seeking Brian Hughes, leading by a length ahead of No Regrets. Sean Bowen and Riga Renaissance on the inside in third. Again, no regrets just having to be chased along on the landing side of that obstacle. Warsthorpe and Dork, 4 to 5 lengths now behind the other trio. We're heading out onto the final circuit. Sir Carnegie in front on the inside of No Regrets as they head on towards fence number 12, heading towards the final mile of the contest. Riga Renaissance in third, and 6 lengths now to Warsthorpe Dundalk, just having to be chased along to try and get on terms with the other trio, who are about to make the run into the back straight for the final time. Sir Carnegie on the inside of No Regrets, who continues to be humoured along. Riga Renaissance travels perfectly well, the marker leader on the inside in third place, a winner at Ludlow, Toxter and Market Raisin already this season. Warsthorpe Dundalk, last of the quartet jumping the penultimate open ditch. No Regrets and Warsthorpe Dundalk both having to be pushed along, going towards the penultimate one in the back straight. 5 from home. Sir Carnegie by 3 lengths approaching it, over ahead of No Regrets. Riga Renaissance over in third place, about 6 lengths off the leader now. And another 5 lengths back to Warsthorpe Dundalk. So they go towards the far end of the back straight, 4 left to jump. Sir Carnegie is the leader in the hands of Brian Hughes, led now for the best part of a mile and a half, coming towards the 4 from home, leading by just over a length from No Regrets, who again is humoured along on the outside, but continues to respond to the rider's urgings. Riga Renaissance, the top weight, over in third, 3 lengths behind the front pair, and again Warsthorpe Dundalk now pushed along last of the quartet. So on the turn back for home, just over 3 furlongs to go, 3 more left to jump when they straighten. Sir Carnegie the leader by length and a half, No Regrets in second, the pink jacket, Riga Renaissance furthest to the left as they come to the third last, got about 3 lengths to find the market leader. Tempo now really beginning to lift, coming down to the second last. Sir Carnegie in the centre, on the right No Regrets, to the left Riga Renaissance is about to be produced, coming down to the second last. Sir Carnegie in the yellow jacket, over in front by just over a length from No Regrets, with a red cap, the pink colours of Riga Renaissance, is trying to deliver a challenge, coming down to the last. Sir Carnegie in the centre comes in to take it over from Riga Renaissance in the centre. No Regrets to the outside in third, as Ferranta go on the flat. Sir Carnegie in front by 2 lengths from Riga Renaissance, who's working hard to try and get on terms, but he's running out of time. Sir Carnegie in front, and instead of extending the lead close to home, a double on the card for Brian Hughes. Sir Carnegie goes on to win for the 5th time over fences. Riga Renaissance in second, No Regrets in third, Warsthorpe Dundalk last of the quartet.
0: A double on the David Kennell, November 24, lining up as the youngest runner, bar Rushmore Ernie in trap 2. November 24 pup, we've got this raw pup running out of trap 2. Cork trial on the car for Joe Slater, May 25, real youngster. Eyes down for Central. Mom was 6th race. Runners going in. For 80 metres a trip. A 7 the grade. 2-1 clear favourite. Trap 3, Racket Hut Franco. 9-4 trap 1. 7-2 bar. Here is on the move then for race 6 at Monmore. Final duel in trap 1 now, your favourite at 2-1. Eyes down. Lids open and we're away to a start of 1-1. Does indeed break well, as does trap 4. Going into the first bend, 1 on the inside line. 6 has made up nice ground. 4-3-5 in the back marker 2. But it is trap 1, final duel. Who's cutting loose down the far side? But here comes trap 4. Crafty Techno with a run. 6 and 3 trying to make ground 5, not out of it. Going into the third bend, under pressure now. Final duel from trap 4. Staying on is 5 all the while. Off the last bend, 4 and 1. Go head to head. 3 flashing home on the inside. 3 might have gone there.

0: She made a bold bid that day. She looked all over the winner through much of it before being reeled in the final 25 metres or so. It's a cracking running defeat, though, from the front. Skytrain 9-4 has been all the rage here, having opened up at 4-1. 100-30 about the 5, Flosses Rolex. At 7-2 for the 2, Rapido Ramona. And at 6-1, the 4, Groucho's Lynx. Heading in here, Doncaster Postcode for the 3-6 combination. We've had 2 winners out of trap 1, 2 winners out of trap 4, and a winner from trap 6 so far. And 1 winning favourite in the opening 5 races. Race 6, all in. All in with the hair running. Doncaster, 3.59. Favourite in the 3. Off and racing away. Good start from Skytrain. The 6 over to 2. Rapido Ramona 5 moving up. Flosses Rolex. And then the 3-0 to Hero making the move. 4 just at the back circling around. Then Groucho's Lynx. 3 will lead them in. 0 to Hero by a good 2.5 lengths. Beginning the stretch away. And 0 to Hero wins. Over to 6 in second Skytrain. Then the 2 Rapido Ramona. Followed by 4 Groucho's Lynx. And 5 Flosses Rolex. 0 to Hero. In great form, this dog by Len Sambocco. Lightly raced May 24. So it's coming over from...
1: Having his I am Sir. Also to go forward, Linham. Green jacket over there, Murden Kiss. Marley Kiss also waiting to go in for Emma Durya as well. So we've got a few to go in. This coming forward now is I am Sir. Murden Kiss, Forever Durya. Still to go forward, Linham. Marley Kiss just having some tack changed. Also, still to go forward, we have got Honor Seren as well. Honor Seren in the background there, still to go forward, but not too many more now. As moving forward there was Linham into stall number 14. Malik is now moving forward to stall 4, it looks like. Still got Forever Durya to go in, and Honor Seren should be completing the line. Around then. Honest around, red jacket with the white star. Dark sleeves. Looks to be a bit of an issue in the stalls. One of the stalls in the first bank here. Oh, there's a horse. Oh. The horse has reared up really badly there. Oh dear, I just saw the head stick out the wrong way. Oh, that's a terrible accident, it looks like. Luckily, we've not seen it. To me, it looks like Sharp Dog has managed to somehow contort himself. It's caused this really big issue. It looks like to me stall 7, which is where Sharp Dog was. Found that stall 6, I am Sir, could be the other one. But seemed to be a really big issue down at the start there. Everything just taking a momentary pause. So we're not ready to go just yet.

0: meeting, the laws is to go forward. Still waiting for this issue to be resolved with, I'm guessing, Slap Doug, but... difficult to say what's happening.
1: Back in June.
2: Yeah,
1: he's well beaten up there too.
2: Yeah, he's a similar profile to a few that are in this with snippets of form to their name, but he's had 9 starts over hurdles. He's been placed twice. He obviously was well held in his last 2 runs on the flat, but both his placed efforts have come in maiden hurdles, and it was probably an eye-catching piece of form when he was second behind McLaurie, who's a 133 rated horse over hurdles. But last time over hurdles, he was beginning to build up ahead of steam when he was a bit deliberate at the last in Punchestown back in February, and he could have been second only for that mistake I thought at the last. He's effective on all sorts of grounds, so I do see the case for him, but I mean, you can pick holes in his form as well, because he hasn't, I suppose he can be in and out, he can be a bit hot and cold sometimes. Firebrand blinkers on for the first time today. They're going to have to try and work the Oracle, Kevin, because look, he's had 12 starts over hurdles. He's been runner-up 5 times. He just always seems to find one better.
1: And including in this race last year, he was no match for Money Dancer of No Means. I think he was on an 11 length second to Money Dancer in this corresponding race last season. Say he's bidding to get off the mark on his 13th time of asking over hurdles. He's been placed in 6 of 12 previous runs, and blinkers on for the first time. Alan O'Sullivan taking the 5 off, and I'd imagine Dan King would have had the choice, but obviously he rides all of Tony Martin's, which he does also ride the majority of John Allen's jumpers as well, but I would imagine Dan King would have had the choice.
2: Yeah, and I think I would have picked NOR if I was Dan King as well. Firebrand, as we mentioned, he's had loads of chances, and for me he's got questions to answer, and NOR, the current favourite, probably just has second favourite, probably has a better profile than Firebrand. Firebrand, because Firebrand's been regressive his last twice, being realistic like.
1: Wonderful every day, sorry. There she is in shot there, 20 in the colours of Fran Mangan. She won the Goss Defender bumper, the big prize, first time out, Punchestown Festival, and then was runner up to Belle of the Ball, wasn't it, of Gavin Cromwell's, an enlisted bumper at Ferrier's last Easter time. But his 2 runs over hurdles has been well beaten on both occasions, over 32 lengths the first day and 16 lengths the last day.
2: Yeah, I thought she emptied very quick at Listowel, but she was, I suppose, that was her debut over hurdles, but she was better at Cork without ever being a major threat. I thought she was shaping as if she probably would appreciate a step up in trip at Cork, because to me I thought she just kept on galloping at the same pace really. Look, she was very impressive when she won her Defender bumper back in 2025, but she probably hasn't been wonderful every day of her life.
1: No, definitely not. And after that, it's hard to make a case for any of the rest of them outside the top 4 in the betting, isn't it?
2: Yeah, Mr. Caulfield, I thought on his penultimate start at Sligo, actually was runner-up, and he was challenging at the last when holding every chance, but I thought he shaped with plenty of promise. Brought down at the first in Downpatrick on his latest start. This drop back in trip probably wouldn't really suit him too much, but of the rest of them, Philip Rothwell has 3 contenders in it. They all look very fit and ready to take their chance, but they need to step up off their previous form lines.
1: And the top ones in the market, as is not only the case, are going to be the 3 that are going to be ridden quite forwardly. There's one just playing up a little bit out the back there. I think it's 14. You Lift Me Up, Ross Sugru, who's only recently turned professional in the last couple of weeks, month maybe tops. He's on board. Another one of the Philip Rothwell runners, but Paul Towne and Alan O'Sullivan and Dan King and Donna Myler all going to be quite forward on these. Let's get up to Jerry for the first time.
3: The Kenny Developments maiden hurdle over 2 miles and 9 flights to jump. They approach the first, and the leader is last year's second Firebrand, has built up a sizable advantage, clearing the first from Wonderful Every Day, landing in second place, followed by It's Time for Run, and then Honor, and they're followed at the bend by Tribal Thunder, and then Rennie's Gold and Detailed in Between Horses. They're followed by Bridgeview Star. Getaway Tobin next on the inside is home to Mayo as they turn to run down the hill. Firebrand with a reduced advantage over Wonderful Every Day, being followed by It's Time for a Run and then the Nose Banded Honor. Tribal Thunder next, and they're followed by Dieter. And on the inside is Bridgeview Star. Getaway Tobin next with Rennie's Gold, and on the inside is home to Mayo. They're followed by Leva Diva. After the grey is Morale Boost, and then Leva Eagle, now in a pink cap, to the inside. Approaching the second flight is Middle Third Marvel. Firebrand all the while comes back to Wonderful Every Day. Over carefully in second place. Third is Time for a Run, then Honor. On the inside is Tribal Thunder, followed by Dieter, as they swing into the straight to flight number three. Bridgeview Star next, they're followed by Rennie's Gold and Getaway Tobin. Home to Mayo is followed by Morale Boost, and then Leva Diva. Running uphill, having jumped three. Little changes up front as Firebrand in front. From Wonderful Every Day, who's close to be within a couple of lengths. Then it's Time for a Run, followed by Honor. A break of 3-4 to Tribal Thunder, followed by Dieter. And then comes Bridgeview Star. Rennie's Gold next, and they're followed by Home to Mayo and Getaway Tobin and Morale Boost. Leva Diva next, followed by Leva Eagle. And then Blue Nude and Middle Third Marvel on the inside. They're being followed by Papinel and Piper Street next. Then Mr. Caulfield. Field, You Lift Me Up and Minitrix as the back markers. They pass the halfway stage. Five flights left to jump. The Kinney Development's maiden hurdle. It's Firebrand in front under Alan O'Sullivan by over two lengths to Wonderful Every Day in Paul Townend. Just third as It's Time for a Run and Donna Myler from Honor and Dan King. Five lengths to Tribal Thunder as they jump the flight a little over 7 furlongs from the finish. Firebrand goes on again by 3.5 to Wonderful Every Day. Then It's Time for a Run and Honor. Not one change in the leading quartet out in front of Tribal Thunder as they take the next of the flights up the far side. At the completion of a circuit, and they're well spread out, Firebrand reestablishes a 5 lead.

0: away second as this time for a run is picked off for third by Honor. They're clear from home to Mayo and Tribal Thunder. D-turn next, and then Bridgeview starting a gap to Rennie's Gold, followed by Lever Eagle. Heading for the second last, and it's Firebrand still at the head and nicely clear. From Wonderful Every Day into third Honor, followed by It's Time for a Run. Firebrand over the second last. From Wonderful Every Day, third is Honor, and then It's Time for a Run. On the run towards the final flight, and Firebrand the one to catch. Wonderful Every Day is pushed and shoved along to try and close the gap. Firebrand is over the last. From Wonderful Every Day, Honor back third, fading to fourth. It's Time for a Run, followed by Tribal Thunder. Less than 200 yards to go, and it is Firebrand and Alan O'Sullivan maintaining their lead over Wonderful Every Day and Honor. Up to the line, it is Firebrand going one better than last year, with Honor up for second from Wonderful Every Day.
1: He's a maiden no longer. Firebrand, second in the race last year. He's beaten roughly 11 lengths, I think, by Money's Answer of Noel Meese. He's bounced out, made all, gets off the mark over hurdles, 13 time if asking. Another winner for John Nallon. His horse continuing good form and making all in the hands of Alan O'Sullivan. Blinkers on for the first time also.
2: Ridden with intent, he jumped out, he made all, and he was never for catching, Kevin. He's a horse that has had plenty of chances in the past, but the blinkers and the positive forward tactics applied today seem to have worked the oracle for him, because he jumped out, he didn't go overly quick in the early stages, and he built it up from halfway down the back, Kevin. He jumped relatively well, and nothing was ever actually able to get to his girths. And in the last furlong, when you see Alan maybe just asking him for a little bit of effort, you can see the head slightly, just the ears are back, and he's slightly just putting his head up a little bit. But at that stage, it didn't matter, because there was nothing ever going to get to him.
1: No, you can see here as we turn out of the back, run down the hill, Alan O'Sullivan just lets him slide on. Free wheels down the hill. Paul Townend sitting in second. Wonderful Every Day has been collared late on for second by the eventual runner-up. And the disappointing runner in the field was It's Time for a Run.
2: Yeah, it was off the bridle going into the dip, Kevin. Dunhamiler was asking for effort, and the response wasn't immediate by any means, as Firebrand picks up at the second last flight of hurdles. Wonderful Every Day gets in and over away. You think that maybe she's going to find a little bit more off the bridle, but ultimately she weakens in the last 100 yards and fails to even pick up second place as N or stays on from the back of the field. But just keep an eye on Firebrand here. He's a horse I've definitely questioned his resolution in the past.
1: I think we all have, to be fair.
2: Yeah, absolutely. But today he got a freebie out at the front end, and because nothing was able to get to his girth to lay down a challenge, Alan O'Sullivan was able just to keep him up to his work without being overly forceful or overly strong on him. And you can see Enor just flying home for second place. But a good front running ride here by Alan O'Sullivan, a place where he had one of his biggest successes in the past. And Firebrand, it took him a while, but he got there.
1: He's got there in the end.

runners into the stalls then. And Rahib is already in, followed by Morris Dancer and Harmonix. Next, Venetian Prince. Maho Bay next. Then On Message. Crest of Fire will be the last one. That's it. All set to go. And they're off and racing for...

0: For the feature race today, the Weatherby's Global Stallions app, Winter Hill Stakes. And across the track, Raheem gets the lead early as Maho Bay moves forward with the recent Salisbury winner On Message. He's well away too, but Maho Bay content to make the running this afternoon. Harmonics only just in behind them. Venetian Prince back in action. First time since Royal Ascot, a very close fourth. Little gap to Crest of Fire, the Goodwood winner. And then the favourite, Raheem, who returns after the Irish Derby, when last we saw him. He's just nosing into fifth now, ahead of Crest of Fire, back marker early, Morris Dancer, as they settle down now and head towards the loop at the far end of the track. So it is Maho Bay out in front, arguably just a little unlucky at Royal Ascot. He's our leader by a length to Harmonics, who's second. On Message remains handy in third. They're stacking up in behind them with Venetian Prince, Raheem the favourite. Next is Crest of Fire, and Morris Dancer is our back marker still as they move now on towards the home straight just outside the final half mile in the Weatherby's Global Stallions app, Winter Hill Stakes. Maho Bay then, he's going to get clear sailing throughout. He leads by a length in second, Harmonics. On Message, a close third still, being tracked by Venetian Prince, and Raheem is next, and we'll see what he's got now after his layoff. Raheem is followed by Crest of Fire, and the back marker is Morris Dancer. So they now head down with a 2 furlong marker in sight. Maho Bay against the rail still in front. It's taking a while for Raheem to pick up, if he picks up at all. Maho Bay still with the lead, chased by Harmonics. Venetian Prince running a stormer. Raheem on the outside, but only fourth, no nearer than that. Maho Bay, Venetian Prince moves into second place. Maho Bay driven right out, makes all the running to win the Winter Hill. Maho Bay back with a bang. Second place, that was Venetian Prince. Harmonics just next, then On Message. And I'm afraid Raheem did not fire on his comeback run.
1: Drop wins here over two, overcoming any sort of doubts about the drop back to the minimum trip. Then defied that £6 rise to win over his preferred distance here over course and distance last time. I thought he showed, I wouldn't say that Annie Agnew didn't show as much resolution as him, because I just thought he was really, really willing. I think it was more credit due to him than perhaps any sort of slight against the runner-up on that occasion. But yes, this mark has sort of been beyond him before, but he comes here in such a good vein of form that he might just be able to defy, although I see just having had co-favourites, Annie Agnew, his old rival, has now gone to the head of the market.
2: And there's another old rival to follow, Charlie, isn't there? Let's Mingle.
1: Yeah, who was well behind both of those runners here last time. She seems to have improved for the fitting of cheek pieces, but she does have ground to make up with both of those runners on that particular piece of form.
2: And another one I want to chuck at you is Lowlands for Nicky Richards.
1: Yeah, I think she's really interesting, Gordon, dropping back in trip. Of course, the distance winner of a maiden when she made all. She's likely to be at the head of affairs or close to again here. A couple of, or three solid efforts since then. One over this trip, the last two over nearly 3 miles. Just look like they've been a bit too far for us. So her effort has sort of flattened out late on. But I think definitely back to this intermediate trip is a huge plus for her.
2: Competitive stuff then for race five. I'm just checking to see. I think they're coming into line now. They're not going to have one more turn. It's all yours, Gary.
3: There's Goody coming in. Being called forward. Flag is raised. A few of these wanting to get on with it, and they may be coming in a bit too quickly for the starter. Annie Agnew has gone through the starting area along with Follow Charlie. So they'll have to take a turn. Tape would be drawn back across. Lowlands 5-2 favourite ahead of Annie Agnew at 11-4. Follow Charlie 3-1. Let's Mingle 8-1. 11-1 Garrick Painter. And 16-1 bar those. So we're just waiting for the tape to be drawn back across here. Shouldn't be too much longer. Six of these previous course winners. The only one that's not a course winner that's already won over hurdles is Annie Agnew, but all the others previous course winners here at the track that have won over hurdles. So the tape being drawn back across. Just being sent back whilst that happens. Penultimate race on the card. It looked as though one or two of them wanted to be up there prominent. Follow Charlie and Lowlands have certainly made the running in the past. And they were towards the four. So the tape is drawn back across. Time for take two for this www.asp.scottstellantis commercial after sales handicap hurdle. The ultimate race on the card. Tape is drawn back across. The starter doesn't have his flag raised just yet, but I think it's about to be now. Coming in. Is dropped and away they go. 2.5 miles in front of them, heading to the first of the 10 flights of hurdles. Kimbara First Draft is prominent on the inside of Annie Agnew as they race towards the first, with Spitspot and Lowlands, and to the outside Follow Charlie as they rise at flight of hurdles number one, which they're all over safely. Boa Bashta is the early back marker. Tempo looks a fairly generous early one. Kimbara First Draft on the inside of Annie Agnew as they make the run into the back straight. Two lengths back to Spitspot, who's racing back in third, a length and a half clear from Follow Charlie with the cheap pieces. He's racing on the outside of Lowlands, and then the top weight Let's Mingle. She's racing on the inside of Garrick Painter, followed by Hawk's Eye View and Tigress Lily. And Boa Bashta, the back marker, jumping flight of hurdles number two. Let's Mingle wasn't as fluent as some. She's only got three behind at this stage. They go midway down the back straight. Kimbara First Draft and Derek Fox in front, leading by just under a length, with Annie Agnew to the cheap pieces, the red jacket to the outside in a close-up second. Third on the inside for Spitspot, who's racing on the inside of the hat-trick seeking Follow Charlie. And then Lowlands with the striped sleeves down on the inside in fifth place. The pink colours of Garrick Painter is next, jumping the final one in the back straight, followed by Let's Mingle, who's on the inside of Hawk's Eye View, and the back pairing are Tigress Lily and finally Boa Bashta in the green jacket, the green cap. Last of the 10 would be 10 to 12 lengths off the leader as well as they make the run back towards the home straight and on towards flights of hurdles 4 and 5, and then they'll have another complete circuit in front of them. So it's Kimbara First Draft, the dark blue jacket to the left, leading from Annie Agnew, who was second here behind Follow Charlie last time out. Follow Charlie at the moment is tracking Annie Agnew through, racing on the outside, or to the right as we look down the track, of Spitspot. Lowlands is next in the field, racing on the inside of Garrick Painter, followed by Tigress Lily, Hawk's Eye View, Let's Mingle and Boa Bashta as they jump flight of hurdles number four. Again, all over safely, and heading on now towards flight of hurdles number five. Will be the last on the next circuit. Kinvara First Draft, the narrow leader, from Annie Agnew in second place. Third on the inside for Spitspot, racing just in advance of Follow Charlie. And behind those is Lowlands. Then a break of 5 lengths to Garrick Painter, who's racing back in sixth place on the outside of Let's Mingle, Tigress Lily, Hawk's Eye View, and finally Boa Bashta. So they've almost completed a circuit now. They come towards the halfway stage, making the run towards the flight taken on the side of the course. Kimbara First Draft and Annie Agnew have been the front pair throughout. They continue to lead by just over a length ahead of Spitspot on the inside in third. Follow Charlie to the outside for Murray Dodd is racing back in fourth place with the black sleeves. Follow 3 lengths back to find Lowlands as they jumped a flight which was there first. There was a mistake from Garrick Painter. Tigress Lily also could have been a bit more fluent. Let's Mingle, Hawk's Eye View and Boa Bashta all in the back quartet still as they make the run into the back straight for the final time. Just beginning to group up a little bit up top as they head inside the final mile. Kimbara First Draft on the inside of Annie Agnew. She's racing on the outside in the red jacket, with a third on the inside for Spitspot. Lowlands and in behind those Follow Charlie to the outside. Tigress Lily's beginning to pick one or two of them off with the black cap. Garrick Painter and Let's Mingle follow, followed by Boa Bashta and Hawk's Eye View. And they really do begin to group up now as they race towards the final 3/4 of a mile and head now towards the last one in the back straight. 8. Free from home coming up. Kimbara first track with Annie Agnew to the outside. Right through on the inside. Spot has come through and has now come to join Annie Agnew. Kimbara first track dropping back through the field quite quickly as they begin to make the turn back towards home. Follow Charlie's making headway. Has got into third on the outside of Lowlands. Garrick Painter, the pink colours, around the outside for James Bowen. Another one that's creeping closer. Tigress Lily and Boa Bash to the next pair as Annie Agnew strikes the front on the turn for home. Annie Agnew, the leader, being chased now by Follow Charlie with the cheap pieces to the outside. Spit Spot on the inside is back in third. Away to the right, Garrick Painter with the pink colours continues to run on. Then Tigress Lily, they make the run down towards the second last. Annie Agnew in front has got quite a few in behind off the bridle. Coming down towards the second last, Annie Agnew is the leader. Coming down to the second last, measured it well. Four legs clear from Follow Charlie in second. Garrick Painter to the right. Tigress Lily with the black cap has running gone. Now gives pursuit now to Annie Agnew, who's over the last safely. Four legs clear from Tigress Lily in second. Follow Charlie's back in third. They're inside the final furlong. Annie Agnew on the far side, driven right out. Tigress Lily on the near side is finishing to good effect. Annie Agnew in front, close to home, will do enough. Annie Agnew the winner. Tigress Lily in second. Follow Charlie third, clear from Boa Bashta and then Smith Spot.
2: Yeah, another off the front end goes in here at Perth this afternoon. Annie Agnew, this time an Irish raider, has got the job done. Tigress Lily's run a big race to finish in second place. And Follow Charlie, the course specialist, only third today.
1: She was. Money came for Annie Agnew. Comprehensively turns around that form with Follow Charlie under a positive ride. Is that four front runners out of five that had delivered on the afternoon, Gordon? But she was always travelling well, jumped well, and had a good number of them on the stretch from the home tail. We picked them up jumping three out. You can see Spitzbarns come through on the inside. This stage, you can see Lowlands, who hadn't travelled with any real fluency, she starts to come under pressure. She's ultimately pulled up and dismounted after the second last by Danny McMahon. We hope everything's all right with her. But you can see striking for home on the turn in now. She's got a lot of her rivals under pressure. It's not long now before Follow Charlie, her old rival, comes under pressure as well.
2: Yeah. Chair Quinn, he's had a few winners here in the past. We always thought there'd be pace on, and Annie Agnew, she has dictated things from the front. The first time cheek pieces that were on board when she finished second last time retained here today, and the first win that she's registered since that juvenile hurdle back in, what, September of 2023?
1: Yeah, well, she's had a number of absences. I think she's probably had more breaks than Judith Chalmers, I think, Gordon, and over a period of time, but turned out relatively quickly again. That was always encouraging to see, that she'd obviously taken her last race well, and she's certainly stepped forward on this occasion. Really eye-catching run from the runner-up Tigress Lily, who, stepping up in trip, daughter of Postpone, she's run really well. May well be a modest handicap to be won with her. She ran off a mark at just 88 here for Lucinda Russell and Mike Smith. Follow Charlie hasn't done an awful lot wrong, Gordon.
2: Nope.
1: He's found this mark beyond him, as we said before.
2: Yep.
1: He came here in really tip-top form. He's run his race again, I think, but he's just run up against a mare who has, I think, certainly stepped up on that recent performance, who's clearly had her issues down the years. But
4: Minutes has produced two placed efforts from the last three starts and does gradually seem to be improving. First try beyond 1,200 metres for the first time today. Same can be said for a few of these. In fact, number two, Gift of Angels, is another one of those. Finished third in a division of that maiden a week ago and had the reopposing Arison Keezy horse one in behind in sixth on that occasion. Was beaten six lengths or so on that run last week. Goes in maroon and white hooped colours. Connections also run two. They have the five Lady Chevik as well, who is the one behind the gates just there with the maroon cap. And indeed in similar colours just there is the eight Time of Dreams just heading in. That one is the sole debutant in the field, filly by Tisway. Been fairly ignored in the market, though, at 20-1 at present. Going back to the two, Gift of Angels, their third last time came on the back of a fifth-placed effort, first time up at the end of July. And standard improvement, we'll probably see her go pretty close. Number one, Arison Keezy, who finished further back in that race, did not have the benefits of experience going into that. and suffered a slow start as well, lost a few lengths at the start and then stuck on through beaten horses 4-6, so could very much learn from that experience today on second start. Still to go in as well is the 4, Crystal Knacked, who is the only one of these who did not contest a division of that maiden beside the debutant Time of Dreams last time. No better than 7th in 3 starts to date. And the 5, Lady Chevik, who just heads in there, was 4th in a division of that race a week ago. Has had 5 starts so far. Did manage a 3rd on the 3rd of those outings. So, Mary M. Can, the last one in. 2.4, your favourite, the 7, Sand Queen, here in a pretty static market here. Mary M. Can to complete the line. Sand Queen, probably the one to be with here, the favourite, although Arison Keezy certainly wouldn't rule out that one, making good improvement from the debut, providing she can get away on terms here, which we will find out soon enough. So Miriam Cannes at gate 8, going 1,500 metres for this contest, going straight into the opening bend here. Wouldn't want to miss the start. Runners are ready, 7 of them in race 2 from Alazig. Gates back, they're off and running. The one who did miss the start was Time of Dreams from the inside, the debutant, and is quite slow into stride, about 5 lengths off the back in the early stages. Favourite Sand Queen gets away nicely, taken on by Gift of Angels, who was hampered badly towards the inside and very fortunate to keep together the partnership. Hampered the stable mate, Lady Chevik, in doing so, but they're both just about back on an even keel now. Mary M. Can snuck through into 2nd in that schmozzle. Further back in the field to Arison Keezy sits 5th. Crystal Knacked is further back, and the trailer is the slow starter Time of Dreams. So they are well stretched out halfway down the back here, and Sand Queen is setting a fair clip out in front. Lady Chevik has managed to get up back up into 2nd spot here. 3rd position is to Mary M. Can. A few lengths further away to Gift of Angels, who sits 4th. In turn, around 5 or 6 lengths clear from Arison Keezy, who's struggling to go the gallop. Same can be said for the other 2, Crystal Knacked and Time of Dreams, outrun at the back. Sand Queen still showing the way as they round the bend. Leads up by a length to Lady Chevik towards the outside, and Miriam Can buried in beneath those 2 towards the rails, going now into 2nd, and very comfortably indeed. They've stretched well on from Gift of Angels, Arison Keezy and the others, and Sand Queen continues to pour it on out in front inside the 400. Miriam Can pulled out into the centre in 2nd. They are well clear from Lady Chevik. Arison Keezy trying to run on with Time of Dreams late in the day as well, but this is all about Sand Queen. Showed nice improvement on the 2nd start 12 days ago, and is going to go and land the maiden at the 3rd attempt here. Mary M. Can trying his best in 2nd, but well adrift. So head up towards the finish. It's around 6 or 7 lengths the winning distance for the 7. Sand Queen beats the 6. Mary M. Can into 2nd. Arison Keezy into
5: Charles still holds sway. Shows by a length and a half over the wheel. Marvin Condan has moved into 2nd. Following these then, in 3rd is Apple Blossom White, then the Yellow Cap of Last Sin, 4th the Gold Jacket Heartwood Man on the inner, just in front of Orange Beef. Then round the outside, Cree Captain. Following Cree Captain and Hard Held is Liking. On the outside of Liking, Melanie's Joy with the cheek pieces, and on the inner of that pair is Stormy Night as they now begin the turn into the home straight. Down to the 600, Senachal still just about with the lead, being stoked up now, the wheel on the outside. Apple Blossom White desperately looking for a split off those. Then on the outside, Melanie's Joy is appearing all the time, and Melanie's Joy comes through, trying to get through on the inside now, Apple Blossom White. But Melanie's Joy's got first run and goes to the lead, being chased by Catherine's Gift on the outer. But Melanie's Joy has quickened up. Catherine's Gift and Last Sin are both in pursuit. Melanie's Joy, Apple Blossom White on the inside comes bursting through, and Apple Blossom White gets up to win it from Melanie's Joy 2nd, Last Sin 3rd, and 4th was Orange Thief. Well, it took some time, but Ebby Verheerstraten finally found room to manoeuvre and has got through on number 4, Apple Blossom White, to beat number 6, Melanie's Joy, number 2, Last Sin, and number 13, Orange Thief.
6: 7. Mark Lane is my pick. I think tongue strap on today. I definitely think he's off a workable mark.
7: He is, and he's still off the same mark as he ran off when I thought he ran well behind Timaroosh here at the festival. And Timaroosh got on a Frank Deform subsequently. He's, I think, won 5 now this summer as well.
6: Yeah.
7: Mark Lane is his third
6: that was a race that here at Galway that really suited horses that were ridden up with the pace,
7: yeah,
6: ridden forward as the eventual winner was. Mark Lane got no start. He got hampered at the start and it was game over from the get-go. And I do think, look, you can even see by Finny Maguire, he's lining up to be nice and prominent, but I do think he's definitely more to offer here today.
7: Tongue strap goes on for the first time as well, which will obviously hopefully help him too. And he's only having his third run handicap company, so there's definitely more to come from him. Crows at the Apple Tart, he's a 3-time winner over hurdles. He's not won off this mark over hurdles, but he's rated £21 higher over fences. And in the nick of time, 14 pounds lower over hurdles than his chase mark, and he won a chase here at Galway last October. There's another one that comes into the reckoning too.
6: Yeah, and in the nick of time, won't mind any of the rain that's falling here, because his last win actually came at this track over fences last year, and that was actually on similar ground conditions than he's encountering today. I think it's actually quite a competitive race. Codder's Rock is another one for Keane Collins with Danny Gilligan on board. That's tightened up a little bit in the betting, and I think ran better than his finishing position actually suggests at Belliestown, because that was the day that there was a faller on the bend and he actually got quite badly hampered by him. So I think he's another horse that's unexposed in this level.
7: Yeah, his best run, he was second in unplaced maiden hurdle early on the season. That was a Kilbegan behind Figaro. Tom Mullins has ran a couple of times subsequently. He was pulled up actually in the flat of Gorn last week. And another one that comes into the reckoning is our favourite, the unexposed type, handicap debut and stable debut for Henry de Bromet, his Collins friend. I think he was actually, was he not declared to run on that card at Belliestown that was abandoned after the faller that night?
6: Yeah, I had a look through his form in the race post there. He could have been, Kevin, I couldn't find it now, but look, I mean, if you're going on his form lines alone, he ran relatively well at Down Royal on his penultimate start back in December, but I suppose stable debut, returning from a break, handicap debut, to me he's plenty to prove, but I mean
7: he's
6: been strong in the market though.
7: He has indeed, right, in the nick of time, looks like he's going to be forward, so is Mark Lane. And just Alan O'Sullivan said there was probably more yielding, he thought the ground was riding more, there was more yielding and soft in it.
6: Yeah, there's a good heavy shower now at the moment, and I think there's a good bit forecast between the hours of 4 and 5, Kevin, so a bit to fall yet. We'll see how that
8: the Anglo Printers handicap hurdle, a relatively short run to the first of 9. Up for the lead, Rock My Heart, Mark Lane, Hillstar Blues, followed by Euromaker, then the Grey in the Nick of Time, they're followed at the bend by Collins Friend, Don't Cave In and Crozette the Apple Tart, and then Arctic Piper, they're followed by I'm All In and I Feel Fine and Codger's Rock. Matching strides, Hillstar Blues and Euromaker, followed by Rock My Heart. At the back of those three, both in the Nick of Time and Mark Lane. Collins Friend next. After Collins Friend, Crozette the Apple Tart. And then Don't Cave In and Arctic Piper. Codger's Rock and I'm All In. I Feel Fine and Million Dollar Man, followed by Paul Collins and JJZ. Palace Boy Beggars Down the Top Way is 3 behind Brother Holly. Synchronize and Comme Dans on Rev, flight number 2 before the straight, at which the leader Euromaker has jumped on. Widens the advantage to over 3 lengths from Rock My Heart, edging into second from In the Nick of Time, knocked back into fourth Hillstar Blues, then Mark Lane, Collins Friend, Crozette the Apple Tart and Don't Cave In, and Arctic Piper and Codger's Rock and I Feel Fine, I'm All In, JGZ, and on the near side is Paul Collins, followed by Million Dollar Man and Beckerstein. And then Palace Boy, Brother Holly, Comme Dans on Rev and Synchronize has already got a reminder. Coming past the winning post with a circuit to go is Euromaker and Owen Finnegan by 2.5 lengths to Rock My Heart. Liam Quinlan in second, third is In the Nick of Time and Simon Torrens. Then Mark Lane, Hillstar Blues and Collins Friend racing together, Don't Cave In and Crozette the Apple Tart. A couple of lengths to Codger's Rock, being followed over the fourth flight by Arctic Piper and I Feel Fine. And I'm All In and Paul Collins, JJZ next, followed by Million Dollar Man and Beckerstein and Palace Boy, Brother Holly is 2 behind, Comme Dans on Rev and Synchronized. They pass the half halfway stage. Five flights to go. Euromaker by a length and a half to Rock My Heart. Another length and a half back to In the Nick of Time in third. Mark Lane takes up fourth from Hillstar Blues. And then Crozet Apple Tart, Corin's Friend and Don't Cave In. A gap of four to Codger's Rock and Arctic Piper. And then I Feel Fine, Paul Collins, I'm All In, Million Dollar Man and JJZ next. And then Beggarstein and Palace Boy, Brother Holly Come Dans on Rev. And that the rear now is synchronized. Just over 6 furlongs to go. In front is Euromaker, has made most up to this point from Rock My Heart, who's always been handy, and then In the Nick of Time. Mark Lane and Hillstar Blues, followed by the Nose Bandit Crozet Apple Tart. Then Collins Friend and Don't Cave In, 5 furlongs to run. A mistake down the line by Palace Boy. Tightly grouped with less than 5 furlongs to go, and it is Euromaker continuing in front from Rock My Heart. The difference between them a length and a half, and then In the Nick of Time and Mark Lane and Hillstar Blues and Don't Cave In and Collins Friend, Crow's Eighth Apple Tart, and they're followed by Codger's Rock, I Feel Fine and Arctic Piper next, heading down into the dip with two left to jump. Euromaker, Rock My Heart, back up on terms, followed by Hillstar Blues, and Mark Lane makes a move in between the ones up front, and then In the Nick of Time and Collins Friend, Crow's Eighth Apple Tart and Don't Cave In and Codger's Rock. Arriving at the second last, Euromaker joined by Mark Lane, who wasn't great there, ridden away from the flight, and then In the Nick of Time and Collins Friend, Rock My Heart, is beginning to drift back, passed by Crow's Eighth Apple Tart, and then comes Don't Cave In and Codger's Rock round the bend for the final flight. Still holding the aces as Euromaker over the last well. From Mark Lane, Collins Friend keeps at it on the outside, then In the Nick of Time inside the final furlong, Euromaker with a triple challenge coming up, Collins Friend In the Nick of Time and Mark Lane less than 100 yards to go, and In the Nick of Time and Simon Turns have cut up on the far side, Mark Lane involved for second with Euromaker and then Collins Friend.
7: Yes, it's gone the way of In the Nick of Time for Enda Bulger owner JP McManus. Simon Turner's got some run up along the inside as Euromaker, who attempted to make all, has hung off that rail and left the door open.
6: Yeah, In the Nick of Time was there in the nick of time at the right time on the inside. Ground saving run. Loves all the rain that's fallen today, Kevin, because he thrives on these, I suppose, easier ground conditions. He's the type, obviously, that his last win came at this track over fences, and he's won here over hurdles today. He seems to really handle this place, and he was still there pitching in at Cork the last day, actually, when he ran a cracker back in third place off the back of a return from a break at Clonmel, penultimate start. But a good performance here. Euromaker led them into the home straight, travelled really strongly, jumped well. He's a pacier type, but you were just wondering, is he going to last it out on this ground up that hill towards the stiff finish towards the line. Collins Firth was coming there with a run for Henry de Bromhead, Mark Lane as well, and Finney Maguire, who seemed to always be in a nice position throughout the race. But In the Nick of Time, as Euromaker just comes off the rail a little bit, Simon Torrance's beautiful run, ground saving run, and this horse gets another win on the board. That makes it three successes to his name, and he's a type, obviously, Kevin, running today off a mark of 103, and he's made pretty light work of it.
7: He has a stone lower over hurdles than he is over fences. Euromaker just got collared for second late on by Mark Lane. He's run a cracker. He was in a perfect position throughout, following just off the
0: going behind the stalls then. Yamna is the first to load. Aura Champagne next. Safia goes forward next. And then the Grey Sister Cecilia.

Without Prejudice, the hot favourite, steps forward next. Stopper and Go. Lissa Hayne Lass, also. We're all set now. Lissa Hayne Lass is in, ready. They're off and racing. Jumping away, Safia dwelt at the gates, slowly away, and sits last of all, as through the early stages, Without Prejudice, taken to the front very early, the hot favourite, with Stopper and Go and Aura Champagne, these three the leaders, just in behind those, Sister Cecilia. They're a very tightly packed group of seven runners, though. Yamna's well in touch to the outside, ahead now of both Safia and Lissa Hayne Lass, as they make the little dogleg turn and across the intersection and onto the loop they go. Less than seven furlongs to run from this point. The leader is Stopper and Go, takes over briefly for the lead ahead of the red hot favorite Without Prejudice in second place. Racing in third is Aura Champagne, a length and a half behind them. Sister Cecilia's close up in fourth. Little gap then back to Yamna, who's being nudged along around the turn. Safia is up on her outside, and the back marker is Lissa Hayne Lass, moving relentlessly round this turn, right-handed towards the home straight. Stopper and Go, out in front to the tune of a length, to Without Prejudice in second. Aura Champagne is in third. Sister Cecilia fourth, and then the next pair, both being nudged along, Safia on the outside of Yamna, and the back marker also driven now, Lissa Hayne Lass, and up front without a bother at all, Without Prejudice sweeps past Stopper and Go to take the lead. Sister Cecilia, shaping well on the outside of the favourite, moves into a challenging second place. Without Prejudice, now going through the gears against the rail. Sister Cecilia, the grey out wide. Aura Champagne with them in third. They're clear now from Yamna in fourth place and Safia back in fifth. Without Prejudice from Sister Cecilia and Aura Champagne. Furlong left to go. Without Prejudice, Aura Champagne moving through into second place, trying hard to challenge. But Without Prejudice is just simply too good. And Without Prejudice, another winner for William Buick, won by Gid down three lengths. Aura Champagne was second, tied for third between Sister Cecilia and Yamna.

0: attitude to win at Ballarat. For all that his head carriage in the headgear looked a little bit awkward, he was a thorough stayer. That was 3.25 miles when he won at Ballin Road last month. He got sort of outpaced, and maybe Down Patrick wouldn't have been his ideal track over 2.6 miles last time. So back to a more conventional track here. Back up in trip. He may well still be capable of better for this yard. Not sure the way they're lining up when he's going to get a freebie on the front end, judging by the fact that Burgundy Manor, Source of Life, looks as if they may well be looking to be fairly prominent as well.
1: And that takes us on to Source of Life. We haven't seen him in action, but what, going on 3 months?
0: Yeah. He's a lightly raced horse. His last six runs have all come off the back of fairly lengthy breaks, and all bar one of those he's been off for at least 5 months prior to that. But he's shaped well for a long way up to this trip for the first time in first time cheap pieces at Uttoxeter. That was his it's been his sole start since October of last year, so he's been off 3 months again since though, Gordon.
1: All the money for Down and Round from 2-3-1 into 15-8, out to 7-2 from 5-2 coming. So Le Grand Vert 4-1 from 11-2, sevens bar. So all the money for Down and Round and Le Grand Vert.
0: Yeah, very much. So Le Grand Vert is, you know, well treated on his hurdle, on his chase form over hurdles, but just the one win over hurdles for Le Grand Vert, and it was only no more than a respectable effort last month. But certainly a lively market to round things off here.
1: Okay, getting a bit dark, Gary. I think the rain's on the way.
2: Yeah, I think so, Gordon. Thankfully, it's been wonderful most of the afternoon. There was quite a heavy shower when we were all arriving, but thankfully it's sunny most of the day. Being called in for the last. Being called forward, and away they go. The final race on the card is the Auto Services Perth Sales and Rentals Handicap Hurdle. Over 3 miles, heading towards the first of the 12 flights of hurdles, towards the centre. Burgundy Man in a black jacket is prominent. Away to the left in the cheap pieces is Le Grand Vert, one from the right with the yellow cap, Source of Life, and furthest to the right is Down Around. That quartet for the first wants to rise over the first. For the back of the field, Dalalea rather dived at that flight. It was a good sit from Peter Kavanagh. Only has Midnight Moonshine behind at present as they jump flight of hurdles number two. Dalalea jumped that one a little bit better. So up past the winning post they come, two circuits in front of them. Burgundy Man the leader, clear by a couple of lengths. Le Grand Vert and Source of Life disputing second. Source of Life just nosing into second as they run around the turn. Down Around, the top weight for the champion jockey Sean Bowen, races back in fourth place, followed by Come On So, who's racing on the inside of There She Goes. She's followed towards the inside by Dalalea, who's running in this race for the

0: third time, third in the race 2 years ago and fourth last year, the five-time previous course winner. Drawn here twice this summer, only has Midnight Moonshine on his first start for the Mike Smith Yacht this afternoon behind as they jump flight of hurdles number three. That'll get that a good bit of air under the back. Mr. Moonshine wasn't that fluent. So making the run towards the back straight, and it is Mr. Moonshine's stable companion, Burgundy Man, who leads as they make the run towards the flight taken in the back straight. Flight of hurdles number four. Source of life with a yellow cap for Danny McMenamin, disputing second on the outside of Le Grand Vert. Double seeking Sean Quillen with the pink silks on the inside as they come to jump the next. Dan Around is next in the field, the red sleeves, racing just in advance of Come On So, the maiden, who's followed by There She Goes in the green and yellow silks as they go towards the far end of the back straight. Dalileo, the best turned out winner, racing alongside Midnight Moonshine, the back pair, as they race on towards Flight of Hurdles number five. Burgundy Man in front, approaching the fifth light, with Source of Life to the outside and Le Grand Vert towards the inside. Tollway Down Around over in fourth, being followed by There She Goes, and on the inside, Come On So. Dalileo and Midnight Moonshine at the back pairs. They've almost now completed a circuit, making the run back towards the home straight on the first occasion. 8 to 10 lengths first to last. Burgundy Man and Toby Wynn making the turn of the top of the home straight to winner here over fences towards the back end of last year. Leads by just over a length ahead of Source of Life in second place. Towards the inside, Le Grand Vert, winner over fences that punches down in the summer, racing back in third, being followed by Down Around, who's furthest to the right with the red sleeves for Sean Bowen as they come on towards Flight of Hurdles number six. This was their first. They're being followed by There She Goes and Dalileo with on the inside, Come On So, and finally with the yellow cap at the back of the field, the dark blue sleeves for Midnight Moonshine. On towards Flight of Hurdles number seven, that'll be the last on the next circuit. Mistake on the inside from Come On So, and on the landing side, Midnight Moonshine and Dalileo both briefly shaken along. So getting up past the winning post, they've got a complete circuit left to travel. Burgundy Man joined now on the outside by Source of Life. Just over a length to Le Grand Vert, who's racing back in third. And then a break of 2.5 lengths to Down Around, who's racing a length clear of Come On So. There She Goes is next, followed by Dalileo. And finally, Midnight Moonshine as they begin to group up a little bit. Probably no more than 7 lengths first to last now as they race towards the flight taken on the side of the track. Flight number 8 is 5 from home. Burgundy Man on the inside of Source of Life with 3 deep on the outside, Le Grand Vert improving. Might have just landed in the lead there. 3 deep on the track. 2 lengths back, 2 Down Around, and Come On So, the front pair in the market racing together. Between that pair with the yellow sleeves is There She Goes. 2 lengths back to Midnight Moonshine. And with the noseband at the back of the field, Dalileo just having to be nudged along. Going towards the middle one taken in the back. This is Flight of Hurdles number 9. 4 from home. Burgundy Man begins to lose positions. It's Source of Life and Le Grand Vert who move on together as they take the penultimate one in the back straight. Down Around has gone through into third. 5 lengths off the front pair. Followed by Burgundy Man. It's been a real injection in the pace there. It's caught one or two of them a bit flat-footed. There She Goes and Come On So. Both pushed along to try and close. Midnight Moonshine last but one. And finally Dalileo. Heading towards the last one in the back straight. 3 from home. Source of Life on the inside of Le Grand Vert. Little in it as they come to the third last. Source of Life landing with a narrow lead. Le Grand Vert, the pink silks to the outside, holding every chance. Down Around in third. To Come On So's credit, Derek Fox on the inside. He's responded to her. She's now disputes third on the turn for home. There She Goes and Burgundy Man the next pair. Turning for home, Source of Life the leader. Le Grand Vert coming under pressure. Come On So on the inside of Down Around, the next pair to straighten. There away from There She Goes and Burgundy Man inside the final 3 furlongs. Source of Life to the left with Down Around with the red sleeves coming there strongly for Sean Bowen to the outside. Still a couple of lengths behind the leader though, coming down to the second last. Come On So in third, and then to the outside Le Grand Vert. Down to the second last. Source of Life coming in to take it, led by a length. Down Around on the right is beginning to try and get on terms. Has got just over a length to find, coming down to the last. Come On So in third at the last. Source of Life over by a length. Down Around is still just over a length away to the near side. He's trying to get on terms. They're halfway up the running. Source of Life on the left. Down Around against the rail, galvanised by the champion jockey Sean Bowen. It'll be a double for Sean. Down Around won the last, defies top weight, beat Source of Life into second, clear from Come On.
1: Alonso in third, and Legrandvert fourth.
2: More scope going forward. So runners about to head into the starting stalls for our first. First, the runners to be offered up into the stalls will be Justice Time. Justice Time in the red cap, one of the three Big Bradley Racing runners, and has been beaten to the stalls by Kerry Gray. So Kerry Gray and Justice Time about to be followed in by Rogue Dakota, making up the first half of the field. Rogue Dakota under Luke Morris, who tasted big race victory on board Tiffany over stateside the weekend. Rogue Dakota about to move forward, join Kerry Gray and Justice Time, who's just trying to get the head down in the stalls, Justice Time. Rogue Dakota just having a little bit of a pause before moving forward. Plenty of the Rogues were here as well in the paddock, well represented. Good luck to them. This was about maybe 2025, which was swelling the ranks. Say the Archies and two-year-olds have been okay this year, just a little bit slower start. But in terms of those stables that have had good seasons, there's only really one. That is Roxa Love's trainer, George Bowie, who has outperformed the market. The rest of them have underperformed by between 7 and 17%, the 17% for Ollie Sangster. Rhodes Runner's just gone forward. There's Roxa Love with continuing to flick the tail. Last two will be Rhodes Runner and Glamorous Wild, the last pair to move forward. Rhodes Runner with the aid of a blanket, but has gone in. Last one will be Glamorous Wild for the seven runners. Simon, yeah, hello everyone. The last one to go forward is Glamorous Wild. I thought Rogue Dakota was the pick of the paddock. Looks stronger than most of the others, but her form probably not a match for Roxa Love, who flicked her tail throughout the preliminaries. All set for the free bets on attheraces.com. European Breeders' Fund Novice Stakes. Seven runners over five furlongs. They break away. A little bit awkwardly into stride was Black Treasure. The grey Roxa Love is being sent forward, attended by Glamorous Wild. Closer to the running rail, the red cap of Justice Time with the blue cap of Rhodes Runner. Then Rogue Dakota in the red colours racing freely. Pushed along is the debutante Kerry Gray at this stage, showing signs of inexperience, and Black Treasure is last of all. So it's Roxa Love, attended by Glamorous Wild, as they're already towards the final three furlongs. They're being tracked through by Justice Time, who's on the inside of Rhodes Runner, Rogue Dakota on the outer of Kerry Gray, and last of all is Black Treasure, as it's the favourite Roxa Love who leads the turn for home. Glamorous Wild in second place, they're being tracked by Justice Time, and on that one's outside is Rhodes Runner. Then trying to make some ground amongst horses, Kerry Gray ahead of Rogue Dakota. It is Roxa Love who has the lead. Hasn't shaken off the pack yet. Rhodes Runner in the dark cap. Glamorous Wild. Kerry Gray getting the hang of things. Roxa Love trying hard to hold on. Rhodes Runner and Kerry Gray are challenging on either side. But on the day, Roxa Love's experience proves decisive. Beats Rhodes Runner, who shares a photo with Kerry Gray for second and third. And they were followed across the line by Justice Time.

we have number 7, Trap Zone. Very close call for second favouritism at the minute. It was just showing at 6.5. Blue colours with white cross belts and hoops on the sleeves. The 5-year-old who returned to form last time with a second at Diyarbakir. Just a 3-time winner from 30 starts, but has been placed on 13 occasions. His last two wins came at Chanlieu for back in December. He's only had 3 runs so far this campaign, this summer. And that was a very much a step in the right direction run last seen 4 weeks ago. So it'll be interesting to see how Trap Zone goes on today. Bummer Girl, we just had a shot of going in there, is the other one at 6.5. Blue and Purple Diamonds with a white cap. And another one who returned to form last time and having had a fairly quiet time so far this year. Also only had 3 starts and was 3rd at this course and distance in a slightly higher grade last time. So we'll find this a little bit easier. The last win came at Istanbul in January. Had quite a few runs there and at Antalya over last winter without a huge amount of success, but placed on a few occasions. So I'm going in there as an interesting one. Number 12, Bayer.

0: as Saray. There's only one run on two occasions. Both of those runs were in February. One of them was in February of 2025 and the other in February of this year. So both starts very well spaced out indeed. So looks a colt who's had his problems. Fourth first time out, eighth when last seen. Both runs at Adana over 12 and 1400 metres. So very much in the could be anything category. And isn't too massive a price on the market, although is a little bit weak late on, is out to 25 to 1 on the latest show. 2.2 here, your favourite Bellafina. They're backing this off the boards, number 2. 6.5 for Trapsode and Bummer Girl. 7.5 for the 9, which is Saharian Yelly. It's quite similar colours to Trapsode, blue and white. Is an approved mare. Just had a bit of a mixed bag recently. A couple of seconds at Deer Bakir over this distance, but has also been down the field a few times. Not seen a Salazig much in this one's career. Only ran here on two or three occasions, yet to score, but does run a lot on the similar deep surfaces. The last win, having said that, came at Ankara last September. A Salton, number 1, wouldn't be without a chance either. An 8-time winner from 44 starts. Green and black hoops for this one. A couple of recent wins around here, but again over further. 18 and 1900 metres. And there's the 10, Cafe Bay, who is in fact the highest rated of these, but has a row of zeros against his name at the minute. Not going very well at present. And one making racecourse debut right at the bottom, number 13, Zalamin Erglu, the sole 3-year-old in the lineup. No confidence about that one's chances. If the market has anything to go by, though, 80 to 1 at present. So awaiting Cafe Bay to 13. Checking all the pairs of legs under the gates. I think it may be the last one. Bellafina horse 2, your favourite here, 2.2. We'll be jumping from gate 2 as well. So we await Cafe Bay. My sixth sense wouldn't be without a chance as well. Horse 3, orange and white hoops for that one, jumping from gate 6. Got a couple of recent placings to the name. It was down the field in a better event last time, though. Back into a more suitable grade today. Number 6, Atlantic Black, certainly worth mentioning. Maroon colours, been running mostly at Istanbul recently. Was 6 there only 8 days ago. Cafe Bay is forward, so stand by for a start now. 1,200 metres for race 3 this evening from Alazig. Gates back, and they're off and running. Bit of a ragged start in behind. Bit slow as Garrow Nor is out towards the back in the early exchanges. My Sixth Sense got away pretty well, as did Bayaz Saray. It's got those blue sleeves. And the favourite Bellafina right down the inside is showing good speed as well. Bayaz Saray, rider desperate for the advantage here, leads up to Bellafina, and these two are broken right away from My Sixth Sense and Atlantic Black. Leading out then, Drop Zone is quite wide on the course. And also there is the last unit. But this leading pair have blitzed away here. Bellafina getting the better of the arguments and has gone on by 3 or 4 lengths. No doubt about her having the pace for this. Bayaz Saray is in second. A clear third and out after them is My Sixth Sense. Looking further back in the field, Cafe Bay is caught hopelessly wide on the course. Atlantic Black is chasing in fourth position. And behind those trying to stick on is Bummer Girl. Looking back in the field, down towards the inside then is Urguz Bashkan. And Garanor out towards the rear as well, but Bellafina is pouring it all on out in front here. Bayaz Saray is dropping away quickly. My Sixth Sense is out after this lead of the grey, and Bellafina out in front has set a really, really hard tempo here. Is going to have to cling on close to home because My Sixth Sense is coming home fast and goes for the victory close home. My Sixth Sense gets up to beat Bellafina. Atlantic Black, I think it was, up for third there.
1: And the gunners and away they go, and bouncing out Ankto in the centre was quickest to go, with Lizio towards the inside between those two, Vardama. Then up on the wide outside, Siju is determined to take a prominent position and has managed to do so. Aslan Sonora back behind. So straight into this first turn, and Siju taking no prisoners there, has gone right to the lead. Ankto in second, then Lizio towards the inner third, Vardama, and on the outside, Aslan Sonora. Then on the inner of these, we have Seat Wave, and as the runners move down the far side. Following back behind is Ongamare, as the lead now changes hands and Aslan Sonora is sent to the front by Theo Bachelot. Shows the way. Joyous Saga on the inside, and moving up on the outer is Ankto. Joyous Saga now in third. Further back down the field, trouble in running there for Siju on the inside, as the lead remains with Aslan Sonora. Shows by a length. Ankto in second. Click, click, pan, pan, pan. Moves up on the outer. Then towards the inside, Joyous Saga. Vardama follows those. Moncomedienne trying to get into it round the outside. The light purple jacket. Lizio on the inner. Further behind, Sea Wave. Then following Sea Wave, Siju on the inner and on the outer, Lali. Then back to the great Dorianello. And finally at the back of the field, Ongamare, as they make the turn in. It's Aslan Sonora who has the lead. Shows by a length and a half. Ankto on the near side. On the inner, Joyous Saga. Then up on the outer, Vardama's quickening up. Moncomedienne trying to get into it now on the outer. Under top weight, being followed through by Lali. It's Aslan Sonora, but Moncomedienne is getting there all the time. Lali further behind, running on the outer. Aslan Sonora taken on by Moncomedienne. Aslan Sonora all out. Moncomedienne coming, but Aslan Sonora held on to win it from Moncomedienne in second. Lali third, and Ankto was fourth. Well, a driving finish, but just not quite enough for Moncomedienne. Unless, whoa, well, Moncomedienne had the head down at the right time, and that looked very, very tight indeed. Aslan Sonora number two, Moncomedienne number
2: so he actually didn't run too badly when he was eighth in the Galway plate, or sorry, the Galway plate here on his latest start, but well down the field in the Bet MGM Cup at Cheltenham on his latest start over hurls. On the balance of his form, he hasn't been achieving the heights, as I said, that he once did, so he does need to find his spark again. But on a going day, he could be a bit of a player if he puts his best foot forward, but he needs to recapture that spark.
3: Yes, he got to a peak rating 155 over hurdles. Last win coming over hurdles was 2024. He was unlucky at Cheltenham and the Aintree Festas. He was fifth in a stairs hurdle behind Paul Ballinger a couple of seasons ago. Also, Paul's Dream, another one. A bit like the favourite. I just have a slight concern about Paul's Dream getting the trip, although she's won over 2.5 miles. She's gone up £16 for two wins this season, but she's also not only up in trip, she's up in grade as well.
2: Yeah, she is, and she's had a fruitful campaign so far this year, back-to-back wins in Ballinrobe and in the Kilbeggan. I actually didn't think she ran too bad here at Galway at the festival in a handicap hurl behind 5-1-5 when she made a bad mistake at the last. It looks like they're going to play waiting tactics with her, and also Blood Destiny lining up to the rear of the field. Milan Fort has got to step up in all-known form. He's the outsider of the field, the company sergeant. He couldn't land a blow at Tremor over fences recently.
4: Hurdlers and chasers set off over 2.5 in the DC Gilligan hurdle. 12 flights to jump as Buddy won the early leader from Grand's Boy. A couple of legs to the favourite Blood Destiny in third, Samui in fourth, and then Paul's Dream, French Dynamite, the company sergeant, and Milan fourth. Approaching the first of 12, Buddy won in front from Grand's Boy. Blood Destiny as they rise, then Samui, French Dynamite, Paul's Dream, the company sergeant, and Milan Ford. Turning away from the stands to the second flight, it's Buddy One and Danny Gilligan, leading by less than a length to Grand's Boy and Sean Flanagan. In third place is Blood Destiny and Paul Townend, then Samui and Kevin Healy. French Dynamite, Dad O'Keefe next, and then Paul's Dream, Alan O'Sullivan, the company sergeant, Cornerstone Walsh. And trading the field is Milan Ford and Kevin Sexton. Reaching flight number three, order unchanged. Buddy One, Grand's Boy jumped up on terms, followed by Blood Destiny, and then Samui, French Dynamite, Paul's Dream, the company sergeant, and Milan Ford. As they enter their final 2 miles, they're going to the third and last flight in the back straight on this, their first circuit. In front is Buddy One from Grand's Boy, Blood Destiny third, as they rise at the next. Followed by Paul's Dream, improving on the outside of French Dynamite, and then Samui.

Milan 4. Terminal flight approximately a mile and a half from the finish. Party 1. Grand's boy, Blood Destiny, still filling out the first three positions. Followed on rising ground by French Dynamite and Paul's Dream. The company sergeant joins Samui, and still 8 of the 8 is Milan Ford. The flight at the completion of a circuit and last one next time. The DC Gilligan hurdle, body 1. Followed by Grand's boy, Blood Destiny. Then French Dynamite, Paul's Dream next, then the company sergeant Samui and Milan Ford. One circuit to race and 6 flights left to jump as they head past the halfway stage. Body 1 asserts into a lead of over 2 lengths from Grand's boy and Blood Destiny as they link up with this flight number 7. Over in a disputing 4th, Paul's Dream and French Dynamite and the company sergeant Samui, and finally Milan Ford. Reaching their final mile, with 5 flights left to jump, Buddy 1, by under 2 lengths to Grand's boy. 3rd, a couple of lengths away is Blood Destiny, and then French Dynamite, Paul's Dream together, the company sergeant and Samui, and stood at the tail is Milan Ford. 7 furlongs to go. They're approaching the 4th last flight. Buddy 1 from Grand's boy and Blood Destiny taking closer order on the outside. The 3 covered by 2.5 lengths. Then French Dynamite, Paul's Dream next, and then the company sergeant Samui. And still last is Milan Ford as they tighten up. 6 furlongs out. 3 flights remaining. Buddy 1 still puts in a good shift. From Grand's boy, wide of the pair is Blood Destiny. Then French Dynamite and Paul's Dream over the 3rd last flight. Mistake there by Samui. Buddy 1 with a slender advantage. From Grand's boy and Blood Destiny, both bearing down on the longtime leader. And then Paul's Dream, French Dynamite next. And then Samui, the company sergeant, and Milan Ford. Down the hill, 0.5 mile to go and 2 flights to jump. The DC Gilligan hurdle, Buddy 1. Followed by Grand's boy and Blood Destiny. Just 4th is French Dynamite from Paul's Dream. Closing again on the inside, Samui, and then the company sergeant and Milan Ford. Past the 3, heading for 2 out. Buddy 1 by 3/4 of a length to Grand's boy. Nudged along, Blood Destiny on the outside, right in behind. The K is Paul's Dream, then French Dynamite. This is the 7th. And Paul's Dream, then French Dynamite. Back into 5th. Blood. Home turn. Buddy 1. Grand's boy as they face the fan. Strongly pressed by Paul's Dream. In 3rd place up the hill, it's Grand's boy, and Paul's Dream has taken over from Buddy 1, who can't give any more. And then Grand's boy, well inside the final furlong, it is Paul's Dream, driven on by Alan O'Sullivan. It's going to be a good day for Alan in the first 3 races. 2nd is Grand's boy, 3rd, Buddy 1.

set to go, and they're off and racing for the last. Little shift left from Dreambird Dolly, just seemed to edge into Lethal Blast slightly. Very good speed from Roman Spring, albeit chased along to secure the lead. Baited Breeze rapidly in touch, though, slots into second place. My Mate Mackley disputes third. The Keen Going Washington Air is next, and alongside Reporter and Bama Lama. They're followed by Dreambird Dolly. Cabeza de Lava slightly off the pace. We'll have to hope these leaders come back to him. In behind them is Tillsworth Onitar. Lethal Blast is in behind them on the outside. Washington Air trying to pick its way through in the back marker. Pacific Prince up front. Roman Spring with the advantage still. Baited Breeze in second. My Mate Mackley, this leader, is hanging slightly now. It's still Roman Spring. Staying on is Dreambird Dolly. Cabeza de Lava with the white face staying on as well. Still the leader continues to hang, but Roman Spring doing enough. Roman Spring from Dreambird Dolly, tight for third. Baited Breeze and My Mate Mackley. Cabeza de Lava was next.

0: back in May in the 1600 meter stakes contest, beating the favourite, Toke Idisfegwe, as then followed up with two place efforts in three. Third, both times behind Fratelli La Vita and Toke Idisfegwe, both over 1600 metres at this track. One in a listed contest in June and one in a stakes contest last time. So it's looking to reverse placings under Oscar Ujoa, who retains the ride for a sixth consecutive ride. Number one, Soberano Ray, 12 wins from 38 starts, 2 from 9 this year. Sorry, that's the wrong horse. The record for Soberano Ray is more 5 from 21 in his career, and 2 from 5 this year. Both of victories of which have come in the last 3 starts. What did a handicap about 1800 metres at the end of July, beating Cambia El Switch by 3.5 lengths, and then last time out beating Owen Jeep by 2.5 lengths at a handicap of 1600 metres a week and a half ago. Last victory in a stakes race came just about 12.5 months ago in a 2000 metre stakes race, beating Heart Friends by 3.5 lengths, but has found form once again and he's looking to double up now in open company. And the outsider at 5-1 is number 3, Yannick. 4 wins in 16 starts, 3 from 9 this year. Last week came back in April in a stakes contest, beating Salto Eterno narrowly by a head. Has since managed to find the frame twice, most recently, second behind Heart Friends in an 1800 metre handicap at the start of last month, and then second behind Amarino in a stakes contest of 2000 metres a couple of weeks ago. And is looking to turn those two place efforts into a win, with Rafael Cisternas Ayala in the saddle this time, taking over from regular rider Joaquin Herrera, also likes to ride that horse last time out. However, was ridden by Jules Zuniga, who has had a winner already on the card today, along with Jorge Gonzalez. Jorge Gonzalez, the only one in this field looking for a double on the card. He's on the favourite, Toke Idisfegwe, still at about 10 to 11. 2 to 1 for number 4, Kane. 130 for number 1, Soberano Ray. And it's 5 to 1 for number 3, Yannick, for this 4 in a stakes contest. Race 3 of 18 here at Club Pico de Santiago. Also moving forward to the gate, Kane moving forward here, going into stall number 4, moves in along with Soberano Ray in orange and blue to the inside. Toke Idisfegwe moves in, and Yannick will be the last one forward. Yannick in the red and blue diamonds will be the final one in. So just the full set to go. That's it. They're all in ready. And they're off, racing away for the stakes race, the Municipal of Santiago stakes, racing over 1,700 metres and getting away to a good start. He's Yannick in the red and blue, away well from Kane in the blue with the white cap. A good 5 or 6 lengths to his back to find Toke Idisfegwe, the favourite, and the same distance back to Soberano Ray, who is the back marker, racing out of the back straight and now onto a long sweeping right-hander. It's Yannick who just about has the lead here, leads by 2 lengths from Kane in second position. Toke Idisfegwe is back in third, and Soberano Ray is last of the 4. As they take the turn, passing halfway, still out in front is Yannick, just showing the way here to Kane on the outside. Toke Idisfegwe is taking closer order, and still at the back of the field is Yannick, single file stuff as they race round the home turn. Inside the final 600 metres they go. Out in front is Yannick, holding off Kane at this moment, who now becomes a rival and is now upsized. Toke Idisfegwe might have to be switched out here in his, and will have to produce the challenge now as they go inside the final 400. Soberano Ray with a lot of work to do at the back of the field as Kane now takes it up from Yannick. Down the centre comes Toke Idisfegwe. It's Kane versus Toke Idisfegwe, split right across the course inside the final 200 metres. To the far side is Kane, to the near side is Toke Idisfegwe, and Toke Idisfegwe will come out on top. Second is Kane, and tight for third between Yannick and Soberano Ray. Ray. 2 wins in 3 for Jorge Gonzalez, and has won on the even money favourite Toque Edith Begwe, beating second favourite No. 4 Kane into second place. It was a very tight finish for third between Soberano Rey and Yannick, the long time leader, Soberano Rey, the long time bat marker. But it is Toque Edith Begwe who has gone and won, and has won it rather comfortably in the end, despite coming out quite wide in the home straight. He's got the job done really nicely. So Toque Edith Begwe, we see him pulling up on the back straight there. So we just await the replay to take us through it. We can see here Kane, who was off out in front. Kane on the far side there. He was off out in front, but Toque Edith Begwe,
1: because often they've not been able to get warm in lower company, and so as a result they're going to look like as if they're hold up horses, when in actual fact they just weren't first fast enough in maidens and novices. Crystal Kraken going in, stall 10. Well done, Dylan Cunyu, went and won a race in Budapest yesterday, the Kingston Cup, so well done to Connections there. Nice bit of placing, nice bit of prize money, nice day out for the owners as well. That is Calef, whose issue is at the start. He got rid of the rider two starts ago. He can jump slowly and out to the right. He is in stall 3, so he would potentially inconvenience Lisiel Noble and Lady of Hay as the two on the immediate vicinity were he to repeat that feat from the inside stall. There has been a few horses supported here. Generally, the front of the market has been weak. The likes of Lady of Hay doubled in price. Crystal Kraken's more than doubled in price. Some of the bigger priced horses have shortened, notably Time and Effort and Good Fighter. So it's almost as if this front of the market was being opposed, and as a result, I doubt there's been, you know, real fancies for the outside. Is it just people taking the view, or the lack of support for the top end means that the market has come a little bit more compressed? Crystal Kraken's taking a while for a horse that's had as much experience as she has to go into the stalls. Lots of help from the handlers and the blindfold on, but she's not moved at the moment. Loading up was about to begin, but it tried to begin a few moments ago, but Crystal Kraken is digging her heels in, and as a result it's taking a while, despite the fact she's got the headgear on. She was 3/4 of the way in, but she was just a bit reluctant to go that last little bit. I think they've just about got the gate shut behind, and Crystal Kraken is in, so that will free a few of the handlers to load a couple of the others. Crystal Kraken already in the stalls. Time and Effort about to be led forward into the inside stall, stall 1. Next up is Trust Havana. Gary Hammer wouldn't have too many two-year-olds, but there's a bit more about Trust Havana physically than some of these, but rated just 51 doesn't make it that easy. We're going to run out of nurseries pretty soon as well. They become few and far between in the last quarter of the year before all of the classifieds start in the new year. Cavern Lady about to move forward. Chianti is waiting as well, so Time and Effort is in. Calef moving forward to join Trust Havana, Cavern Lady and Crystal Kraken in the stall. So I think we have 5 of the 11 now installed. Lady of Hay and Chianti are waiting as Chianti moves forward into stall 9. Next up will be Lady of Hay. So there's 3 to go in now. Laura Lynn's gone forward. They are Sable Island, Lisiel Noble and Good Fighter, the last trio. Lisiel Noble in the green colours will be last one. Thanks, Simon. Lisiel Noble, the last one in. Lisiel Noble moves into stall 4. One final shove required, and then the 11 runners will be set for the Cavani Sartorial Nursery Handicap. Open looking market, and the 11 runners about to be released, and they are off. Good Fighter jumped to the right. Lady of Hay took a bump, and Calef was also rather inconvenienced as the grey. Trust Havana is one of the first to show. Red and white checks of Laura Lynn. Very slow away was Crystal Kraken, whose effectively chance has been ended. Seemed to stand still in the stalls, I think, for quite a while as Trust Havana leads Chianti into the turn. Laura Lynn 3 wide on the outside of Good Fighter, and on the rails Time and Effort. Sable Island, the green and red colours of Cavern Lady. Then very keen is Lady of Hay. Also very keen is Calef, with 2 lengths back actor, the C.L. Noble, and tailed off, having effectively taken no part, Crystal Kraken. So round the bend they head, Trust Havana from Chianti. Laura Lynn's had a tough trip. By contrast, Time and Effort on the running rails had a nice run in the grey and red. Then Sable Island, Califf looking for a way out in the blue as Cavan Lady pulls to the outside. Now the gap's not there for Time and Effort, held in by Trust Havana. Laura Lynn, Chianti, Califf down the outside, Lady of Hay and Cavan Lady. Chianti's got to a narrow lead from Laura Lynn down the outside. Then Cavan Lady, they're going for the line. That is close. Laura Lynn diving at Chianti, Cavan Lady, then Lady of Hay, Califf. No room at all for the final furlong for Time and Effort.

Turn It Wires number two. Laurelin wins the race 5-1. Over at Sunderland then for the 5:37. We've got an A2 here. Five runners, trap six is vacant. Down the card, 7-2, Marwood, Raven, 4-1, Linton, Ralph, 10-11, Holly Hill, Hunter, 5-1, Cowardly John, and 6-1, Holly Hill, Rose. In trap five, vacant trap six, in favour then Holly Hill, Hunter. Only had one start at the track. That was a successful start on the 28th of August, winning an A3. Even money favourite, having moved from the Emerald Isle, where his last run there was a sprint victory at Clonmel on the 19th of June. Beat Thurles over 480 on a couple of occasions. His odds on to win again here. Be hoping for a level break from the son of Serene Ace. Try and go around in front again and make all. 4-5, Holly Hill Hunter. Trainer doubly represented with Holly Hill Rose in 5 at 6-1. Down the card 9-2, 9-2, 4-5, 6-1 and 6-1. Vacant trap 6 for the penultimate race at Sunderland. They're just waiting for the all clear to go in the boxes. To 11 now, so they're coming for Holly Hill Hunter. Expecting him to do what he done last time out and go in again. Let's see if he can. Hairs on the move. 4-5 on the off. Into 5-1, tracks 4 and 5. Hairs approaching. And they're off and hasn't come away. Holly Hill Hunter was showing nice pace into the first bend and he's going to go round in front. Trap three, lovely early speed, goes round, just moves off. All went four there. Cowardly John, hopefully okay out of the back. But trap three goes on. Holly Hill Hunter from 1 in second, Marwood Raven, 2 back in third, Linton Ralph, 5, then in fourth, and then a gap back to 4, hopefully okay. The three goes on. Holly Hill Hunter, 2 lengths clear, coming off the final bend. He's tying up slightly. Here comes trap two, and trap two is going to get up to win. Linton Ralph goes on to win, beating Holly Hill Hunter in second, but let's hope four's okay. Cowardly John, 2 goes on to win in 9-2.

cars loading into the stalls. 2,000 metres, once again the distance for this handicap. Field of 14 without the 11 horse. Quick look at the betting has Enora Sonora, the 5.5 market leader. Premier's just gone in the beige jacket, so we're about halfway through. Boken now goes forward. Next one to be led in is Lassa. Zelina goes in on the outside. Here's Massachope, the top weight for Antoine Amalan. Navamaran. Leah Bice is next forward, so that leaves two more. Beck River

0: Land comes forward now, goes in, Bech River to complete the lineup. 14 of them in all, under orders. And away they go, 2,000 metres is the distance, springing out in the centre, Rhineland. Also, Lassa was quickly away, Green Jacket, Enora, Sonora on the inner, Maverick Premier is prominent, and then on the wide outside, Navamaran makes ground, goes into second, and just tracking that one into third. On the inside is Maverick Premier. So, settling down in the run towards the far side, and Rhineland has gone on now by 2.5 lengths over Maverick Premier in second, Navamaran follows third. Sleeves of Angel Dust now into fourth. Back in fifth is Carriotta High on the inner. Then towards the outer of that one, Beck River. Just behind these, Lassa, who's followed by Enora Sonora. Purple Jacket of Massa Choke. Field is very well stretched out. And the red cap of Soho Vicky. Behind Soho Vicky, Maestro Choke. On the inside, Nissan Filo. And right at the back of the field is Zelina in company with Boken. The pace continues to be very hot, set here by Rhineland and Aurelien Lemaitre. 3.5 lengths in front. Maverick Premier in second. On the outside third is Navamaran, who's racing just in front of Angel Dust. Further behind these, Kariotahi on the inside and Beck River on the outer as they make the swing back towards the home straight. Enora Sonora still tucked away on the inner as they turn in down to the 600. And Rhineland still has the lead, but now being pushed along, and Maverick Premier moves up on the outside, goes to the lead. Carriotta High is trying to make ground behind those. On the inside, Massa Choke's running on. Enora Sonora can't find anywhere to go. Beck River up on the outside. Lassa on the wide outside. Rhineland still battling away. On the inside, coming through is Soho Vicky. Here's Lassa on the outside. And Lassa finishing like a train on the outside, goes to the front from Soho Vicky. And Lassa goes on to victory. Soho Vicky in a photo for second, with the fast finishing Zelina and also on the near side Enora Sonora.
1: Genuine Sambuca 4 though goes on. Autumn Mary from 6 on the outside. That's Kim Pavarotti in 3. Genuine Sambuca on the inside. It's truck 4 though. Autumn Mary still in front. Here comes Kim Pavarotti. Forces a photo. 4 and 6. 6 and 4. Take your pick. Oh, that is desperate. Has he got there on the outside, Kim Pavarotti? We know what's third, track 3. Genuine Sambuca in third, but that is desperately close between 4 and 6, 6 and 4. I'm not going to call it because I'm getting plenty wrong, so we're going to leave it for...
2: Final race on the Doncaster card this afternoon, the 5:46 in B4 grade, race number 12. We've had 4 winners out of trap 1 today, 3 winners out of trap 4, 2 winners from trap 3, and a winner each from 5 and 6. Trap 4, Cockney's Tyson, short price favoured at 6-5, Cockney's Tyson. Looking to make it back-to-back, having come nicely from off the pace last time, overcoming a slow start to beat Easy Guy in 28:33, taking the tally to 3 from 9 now at the level. It also won in early July over C&D, had that break between early July and late August, but has come back in great shape the last twice. Cockney's Tyson, clear market leader. Easy Guy, the greyhound who chased home last time out, has got a length and 3/4 to find. 11-4. Red Brick Rose at 100-30. 7-2 for Abigail Surprise, also running that same race last time that Cockney's Tyson and Easy Guy were in, finishing back in third. Abigail Surprise at 7-2 to turn around the form with traps 3 and 4. Flossie's Fendi in trap 5 at 7-1, the outsider of this quintet, the 5 coming out of seasonal rest. First run back since the 26th of July. A as I say, not that far out of season, just about 4.5 weeks. So the Greyhounds boxing up. Loading just about complete. Postcode for the 4 to beat 2 combination. .546 at Doncaster. Quintet ready. And racing. Lovely starts made by 1, 2 and 5 ahead of 4 and 3 as they get toward the bend now. It's going to be the 1, Red Brick Rose, in front by length over the 2, Abigail Surprise. He just checked back in there a little into the path of the 3, Easy Guy. The 4 now left up into 2nd, Cockney's Tyson begins to thunder. Oh, 4's come down there when looking to challenge. So 1's been left in front, Red Brick Rose, over the 2, Abigail Surprise, and the 3, Easy Guy back in 3rd. It's 1 press late on by 2. It's 2, he's got up near the line. Abigail Surprise to beat Red Brick Rose. Then the 3, Easy Guy, and the 5, Flossie's Fendi.

Niners have now reached the starting gate, about to load here. She's Gorgeous coming up. Taurus Star coming forward. Proposal coming in. Half the field's loaded. Sun Valley. Too bad. Cats meow. To the outside post, Sandrine, to round out the field. Eight races today. Good luck. We're ready to go. Running on Labor Day 2026 from Monmouth Park. Sandrine leapt in the air at the start and is well out of it after that early on. Taurus Star to the lead right away. Sun Valley takes a hold, is naturally quick and a little bit keen to get after this front runner here. Sun Valley going on with it now, and Taurus Star, she'll take a hold and track right behind as Sun Valley leads the charge into the first turn. Taurus Star second. Cat's Meow about three pass off the rail, now tucking over into the third position. She goes. Then She's Gorgeous, Tax Proposal, or Stablemate right behind her, and Sandrine, the slow starter out of the gate, is last, probably about 10 lengths behind at least, as Sun Valley takes off and opens up a six-length lead. Now it's seven. Sun Valley running off here down the backstretch run. Taurus Star relaxed, happy to let that one get away, is second. Cat's Meow to the outside, in fact, claims second. Cat's Meow and Taurus Star is back in third. Tax Proposal is making an early move now, and there she goes from about fifth, and she's level second with Cat's Meow as they go towards the far turn. She's Gorgeous is next with Taurus Star, who has lost ground, and Sandrine has yet to pass a runner. As they round the far turn, Sun Valley went quick early. She's coming back to the group. She's on top by three now. Cat's Meow in second. Tax Proposal under a hard ride in third. Taurus Star is next. The others well behind as they come to the top of the stretch. Sun Valley off the turn, asks for more. Cat's Meow on the outside trying to run by her. Sun Valley approaching the furlong pole in front. Cat's Meow trying to lug in here and getting right behind Sun Valley, who keeps going. Sun Valley approaching the 16th pole, going on with it now. Cat's Meow can't catch her, and Sun Valley's going to go all the way. She ran them off their feet. She was ready to roll, and roll she did. She breaks the maiden over Cat's Meow, then Tax Proposal and Sandrine.

0: price was 8.15 last night, is in now to 2-9. Drops back in trip to 6 furlongs, but was in front at that point last time out. Was only beaten a length. There has been a winner out of that Wolverhampton 7 furlong race, which Pompon Dahlia ran in last time. Basically, the lower you go down, I mean, Forest Berry was a pretty ready winner that day. Forest Berry then went on to win again. I think the key point really is whether or not any of the others have anything like the level of form to trouble the market leader. It's not, she's not miles clear, but she's well put together, she's fit, and she looked relatively straightforward. Billy Lochnan riding for Marco Botti. She's not the biggest, you can see there, because the horse on the far side, Langdale Lass, has got a little bit more substance to her. But in this lowest grade, restricted Ds, they're obviously cheap purchases, so anything that shows any form, there's lots that won't show anything until they get into nurseries, is definitely worth, you know, sticking with, whether you put up this for 2-9. But the performance of Langdale Lass on debut caught the eye, very green, and ran on. It turned out not to be much of a race. Neither was the race the horse ran in over 7 furlongs the time after as well. So whether she just caught the eye because she didn't expend any energy, because she didn't know what to do, and then as a result, when she didn't know what to do, she didn't have the same energy to run on. Anna Bilardo has place prospects. Dr. Richard Newland's having a bit of a quiet time at the moment. Obviously, that yard underwent a change when Jamie Insole left. Got a little bit lost in the dip on debut at Newmarket, but this is a lower grade. The other horse that I thought, oh yeah, the other angle, it's not sure it's not going to apply here because the horse is 500-1. But there is an angle with By the Sire, You Better Believe It. He is one of those sires who has a very, very good improvement from first to second run. Now, it would have to be an astronomic improvement for Cruz Campo Kai to feature, but I say it's a sire that they can progress markedly. Ed Walk had a 20-1 winner. There's been a few this year from first to second runs, but it's probably expecting a little bit much. That is the jockey change. Danny Muscat replacing Taylor Fisher. Not sure if it was traffic related. It was a bit hairy up the M6 and the M5 junction. Napsway was keen on the way down towards the start, so she would need to settle from stall 6. I say, it's one of the races, unfortunately, where Pompon Dahlia 2-11 now. Pompon Dahlia 2-11, 6-1 Langdale Lass, 16s Anna Bilardo and Fowler Glory, 28s West Arrest, and 66-1 Napsway, 400-1 for Cruz Campo Kai, in from 500s. And again, because of the shape of market each way, the fact each way terms are divided, are determined by the win price, this is not a race where you really get the full amount of value either. If you compare the prices on the exchanges in those particular, where they have separate markets, you can see that it's not a race that makes a particularly appealing betting structure for bookmaker or punter alike, really. Langdale Lass, the first one into the stalls, is a little bit on toes. Pompon Dahlia about to move forward into the inside stall, stall 1. So I suppose based on what happened to time and effort in the previous race, Pompon Dahlia, that's the other suppose, you can get hemmed in against stall 1. Anna Bilardo doesn't really look in the greatest mood in the first time cheap pieces. Waiting for Cruz Campo Kai. Yeah, Pompon Dahlia, if she didn't go forward. And they're taking Langdale Lass out here.
1: They're off and running at Finger Lakes. It's Tamaki, Fashionable Kitty. Here's Troubler between horses. Jason Liam is 3 wide. 4 across the track early on, and it's Fashionable Kitty with that inside post position, using that to her advantage, opening up by a length and a half early on. Troubler and Jason Liam in pursuit, second and third. Tamaki far outside in fourth, and it's Heavens Lee in fifth. 3.5 off the lead, and 2.5 lengths to Esther's Salad in the sixth and trailing position. As they turn on to the backstretch, Fashionable Kitty leads this group by a length and a half. Jason Liam's in second. Tamaki, Green Cap outside third. Heavens Lee, Extreme outside in fourth. 2 off the lead. Then 3 lengths to Esther Salad, who now puts Troubler in the sixth and trailing position. First quarter mile, 24 2/5. A half and 48 3/5. As they get ready to take on the far turn in the opener here at Finger Lakes. Fashionable Kitty on top by a length. As it's Heavens Lee prompting outside in second. Esther Salad Salad's on the move. Esther's Salad was dead last in the early going. Now up into second. A length off the lead is Esther's Salad. And then it's Jason Liam in fourth. Three lengths to Troubler. And Tomaki is at the back of the pack as they arrive at the top of the stretch. Esther's Salad takes over the lead from the early pace setter, Fashionable Kitty. It's Heavens Lee and Jason Liam who are third and fourth. They got one furlong to go. Esther's Salad leads by four lengths over Fashionable Kitty. Jason Liam on the outside, no up into second, but with a 16th to go, Esther's Salad has too big of a lead. Esther's Salad in front in the opener. Jason Liam second, Fashionable Kitty third, fourth, Heavens Lee.
0: Lardo in the dark cheap pieces on the inside cruise Campo Kai of Knapp's Way. So the market leader, Pon Pon Dahlia, leads them towards the halfway stage. West to Rest nudged along in second place, then Fowler Glory. Anna Bellardo towards the outside sits in fourth place. And then behind these cruise Campo Kai, and last of all is Knapp's Way. Pon Pon Dahlia leads the turn in. Hasn't completely shaken off the opposition though. West to Rest sticking to the task half a length away, and Anna Bellardo will pull out to have a crack as well. So the short-priced favourite, Pon Pon Dahlia, just hanging to the left, has the lead. West to Rest, Anna Bellardo and Fowler Glory trying to deliver challenges. Pon Pon Dahlia having to be ridden out, maintaining a length advantage over West to Rest and Anna Bellardo. And Pon Pon Dahlia is doing enough to get off the mark. Pon Pon Dahlia with Anna Bellardo up for second late on. West to Rest, Fowler Glory. They were clear of Knapp's Way and Cruise Campo Kai.
2: That's your favourite, the six Eurofighter, just there briefly. Due in the gate shortly, those purple colours. But yes, Leo Mello wouldn't be without a chance. Bit of support for the nine. Chukarova Pelivani is next in the order. Now, this one has only had two starts. Blue colours with a white star, reverse on the sleeves. A winner, actually, on debut, which came at Adana in January of 2025 and was turning from a mammoth absence then and finishing fifth there in a handicap over 1,500 last month. So we should very much come on for that run, fitness-wise, with, 20 months between those two starts. Be interesting to see how Chukarova Pelivani goes today. It wasn't too bad an effort, considering the absence. A couple of others to throw in would be the very consistent number four, Leon Ribeiro, who just doesn't win very often. Yellow and black hoops for this one. Drawn nicely in three, on the highest rated in the lineup. Finished third in that race only 5 days ago, 1,500 metre handicap. Just two wins, though, from 50 pretty much sums up his recent record, but is capable, certainly capable of a place. Leon is number two, one of those still to come forward. The blue and white checks was a winner two starts ago, but down the field in that handicap just 5 days ago pretty much sums up his relatively inconsistent profile. And number 11 Racing Phantom, who we touched upon previously, is here on the back of a long absence today. Not been seen since December. He's only had five starts. Four of those are on the turf at Ankara, and certainly showed some promise last year as a juvenile, coming second on the first two runs. Get the feeling though in May.
3: City kicks to the lead close to home. Sea Isle City beats Practical Patsy. Pretty patriotic. And fourth was Illustrating. Well, Flavion Pratt popped open a six pack yesterday, and he's starting early again on Labor Day.
2: Three by Cura. So field of 15, over 1600 metres, race five from Alazic. Runners stand ready. Gates back now. They're off and running. Away a bit slow in the centre was Katana Boy, the 13. A bit stickly away, drawn out wide in the early stages. Eurofighter, the favourite, gets away well from a wide draw. Pale blue colours, Racing Phantom is prominent in the early stages. And also there, Mr. Shorty in those yellow colours is just headed off by towards the rails. Looks like the Snake Pit. Amond is further back in the field. Leo Mello is in the next group, but breaking away on the front end here. Eurofighter straight out into the lead, this favourite, and it's gone on by seven or eight lengths. So in second spot, Racing Phantom out wide of Bicura. It is down towards the rails. Further back in the field then, the blue and white checks of El Leon out wide on the course is Mr. Shorty. Further back in the field to the Snake Pit, towards the outside, Carroll's Bay. A Katana Boy making up for a slow start. Amond is bang in the middle of that group with Leo Mello. Towards the rear end, we have Dobra Keys. A few of them hopelessly outrun. Cremena Fire is a long way back with Green Go. Girl. And also towards the rear, we have Leon Ribeiro, but it's Eurofighter is right out in front here, 7 or 8 lengths clear, is chased by El Leon, by Cura in third. And there's another break back to the fourth here as Eurofighter continues to pile it on out in front here, the favourites. And the top of the stretch with 400 metres to run, El Leon sits second, El by Cura trying to get into it behind those. Then comes the Snake Pit drawn near side. Yellow colours Dobra Keys towards the far side, rails are sticking on, followed by Leon Ribeiro and Carroz Bay. Nothing coming from further back. Green Girl and Aim Under next, but it's Eurofighter inside the 100 metres now. It's 6 or 7 lengths clear. One coming out the pack. Looks like the Snake Pit right down the bottom of the card here, and he's eating into the deficit close home. Eurofighter is walking on eggshells, and the Snake Pit will get up late in the day to cause a massive shock. Number 15 on the card beats into second spot Eurofighter. And a few also finishing well from the rear, including Dobra Keys. But it was a huge price about number 15, the Snake Pit, but has come home to really good effect there to land race number 5. Dobra Keys, it was getting up for third spot, and the 3 by Cura in fourth. But there is your winner, number 15, the Snake Pit, who had a line of zeros against his name prior to this, but has got off the mark today. Very nice win for this one down the bottom, a Bodemeister colt.

0: waiting on Always Honest. Going in. They're in the gate. And they're off. King's Landon is very fast away from the gate. True Adirondacker in the pink on the outside has some early interest too. And there goes Bakuto, who's faster than all. Taquito Jones is now moving up to take third. At the rail, Thunder Taker, Plan On It, is on the outside of horses, has about four lengths to make up. On the inside, Tampa Storm gets into the mix. And inside of that one, King's Landon is now racing in second as Bakuto tries to shake loose into the far turn. The opening quarter in 22 2/5 seconds. Sfumato is racing about eight lengths off the lead, just behind Thunder Taker at this stage. Five clear of Always Honest, and Klimt Master is at the back of the field, approaching the quarter pole, and Bakuto doing it easily thus far. Turns for home with a two-length lead at the top of the stretch, saying, catch me if you can. On the inside, Tampa Storm has moved into second. He is standing right next to Plan On It in third. They're inside the eighth pole, and Bakuto never gave them a shot. Bakuto blowing them away. Good battle for second. Sfumato on the outside rallies behind Bakuto. A five-length W. Sfumato second, King's Landon and Tampa Storm.
1: Line up. All eight set, under orders. And away they go, 2,000 meters the distance in front of Starak, a little bit slowly out of the stalls as the early lead is being disputed. And on the inside, it's Top Town Telltale who's gone to the lead, being followed by Eagle Emblem second, then Chain of Command on the outer third. Mercure settles in fourth. Then behind Mercure, we have towards the inside Rigoletto. Following Rigoletto is Aglaia. Then further behind, Starak, and finally the blue jacket of Arico in last position as the runners moved on to the far side. So out in front, Top Town Telltale showing the way and has quickened on by about six or seven lengths now to Chain of Command in second. Mercure follows that one third. Eagle Emblem races fourth, and the leader, Top Town Telltale, getting further and further away from the opposition, now goes about 12 lengths clear as they pass the halfway point. Second remains with Chain of Command. Mercure follows third, Eagle Emblem fourth, Aglaia up on the outside, now goes into fifth. As they now reach the end of the back straight and begin the turn back towards home. Still Top Town Telltale with the lead. Still a good 10 lengths in front. Chain of Command second. Aglaia easing round the outside goes into fourth. Also beginning to quicken up is Arico on the outside.

they make the turn in. Top Town Telltale is there to be shot at, and Eglea is the first to load on the near side. Coming home is Areco, and Eglea comes through. Areco goes in pursuit, trying to get with them is Eagle Emblem, and it's Areco and Eglea with Eagle Emblem on the inside. Areco maybe just about getting the upper hand. Eglea is fighting back as they go towards the line. It's German 1-2-3, and it's Areco who's just about the strongest and wins it. To Eglea second, back in third Eagle Emblem, and fourth Rigoletos. So in fact it's the German 1-2-3-4, number 2 Areco and Mikhail Barcelona is the winner. Beats number 7 Eglea into second, and third was number 8 Eagle Emblem.

cars have now reached the starting gate. It's post time for race number two. A field of four, a quartet in this race. Means three-year-olds and upward at a mile and 70 yards. Oxford Street, the first one to go in. Diversification coming up. Two more runners to round out the group. Crazy Diamond and First Mover. First Mover goes in. We're ready to go. And we're off. Crazy Diamond popped out of the gate, is up top early. Diversification taking back. Here comes First Mover to claim the second position from Diversification. And Oxford Street is at the back as they go into the first turn. The quartet led by Crazy Diamond, who paves the way from First Mover behind in the second. Oxford Street on the outside. Level third now with Diversification as the four runners are separated by 2.5 lengths, making their way towards the three-quarter pole. Crazy Diamond, not a fast pace here set by him. Still on top, three parts of a length. Maybe a half. First Mover there to press on the outside. A length and a half to the last pair. Oxford Street and Diversification inside of him. Four runners compact. Five furlongs to travel. The first quarter in 24-2. It's Crazy Diamond as more company from First Mover. Just the neck behind. Now easing off once again is Crazy Diamond. Lets it out a notch on top. A half length. First Mover still second, biding his time there. Diversification third. Oxford Street still to the outside as they go into the far turn. Diversification now being asked for more as they go into the turn. Crazy Diamond neck in front. First Mover still alongside, moving okay as they round the turn. And a three wide Oxford Street trying to join the fun on the front end. Three wide as they round the turn. First Mover going to the front, sticks ahead in front. Now it's a half length, make it a full length as Crazy Diamond retreats the second. Diversification moving forward on the round. A little bit of a tight spot. Oh, Diversification had to tap on the brakes, went in tight. In the meantime, Oxford Street on the outside gets a clear path, tries to run by First Mover with a furlong to go. First Mover, Oxford Street right there. These two matching their motors with a 16th to go. And First Mover finishes strong close to home. First Mover on debut. The well-bred son of Gunrunner wins it. Oxford Street second. Diversification third. Crazy Diamond was fourth. One, Oxford Street, second. Two, Diversification, third. Three, Crazy Diamond, fourth. 5-1-2-3, your order of finish, 5-1-2-3. Please continue to stand by until the results are declared official.

0: and the horses have arrived at the starting gate. Race two from Finger Lakes. Field of six maidens to go six furlongs. 1-2 on number six, Always Packin'. Second in his last couple maiden races here at Finger Lakes. Current favorite at 1-2. 7-2 on number four, Mr. Pools. Sunshine Babalu. Mr. Pools the Gray. Fines Creek, Always Packin' to the outside. Still 1-2 on Always Packin'. They're all in the gate. And they're off. Always Packin' the favorite, sending out for the lead. Mr. Pools the Gray, forwardly placed. And start the day is along the inside in third. Then a length and a half back, Barracuda Bobby races in fourth to the inside of Fiennes Creek. And four lengths of Sunshine Babalu, who's at the tail of the field. As they get about a half mile to go, Mr. Pools and Always Packin' side by side, first and second. Start the day, tries to punch through at the fence in third. Then about three lengths back to Barracuda Bobby and Fiennes Creek, fourth and fifth, and a margin of two to Sunshine Babalu, who trails. First quarter mile, 22 3/5, 2.5 furlongs to go. Always Packin' takes over from Mr. Pools. Start the day, charges up to the outside in second. Barracuda Bobby's in fourth, four lengths off the lead, and then it's Fiennes Creek and Sunshine Babalu trails the field and start the day. Now forges to the front. Start the day on top by a half length. Over Always Packin' in second. Barracuda Bobby races third. And then it's Sunshine Babalu on the extreme outside fourth, but many lengths off the leader. And that leader start the day. Start the day. Draws clear to win by three. Always Packin' second. Barracuda Bobby third. Fiennes Creek fourth.
1: It's being set by Level Look in the black and gold, leading from in second Brunhilde, the two-tone blue with the dark cheek pieces. Also on the inside, last first in cheek pieces, white and maroon, and Robusto, the old boy of the party, is last of the four runners as they're making their way up the home straight with little change in the formation, and still no more than an even pace being set by Level Look and Callum Hutchinson. Brunhilde in second place. Last verse, still keen to go a little faster than the riders prepared to allow at the moment, is in third as they pass us, and Robusto is last of the four. So Level Look still feeling no pressure from the three rivals at the moment. Brunhilde is closest by about a head or so from last verse. They're both about a length and a half behind the leader, and Robusto continues to be the back marker under Harry Vigas as they're just about to complete the first circuit, and they're at the halfway stage with seven furlongs to go. And out in the lead, it is Level Look. No change in the order. Still Brunhilde sits in second, half a length to last verse, and Robusto continues to be the back marker. They're now into the back straight. We're heading towards the final five furlongs, and Level Look had a soft time out in front, continues to try and

0: stack them up. Callum Hutchinson on that long rein, just loping along. Brunhilde in second place. Billy Lochnan trying to position himself for a challenge and asking for a little bit more, clicking up the horse in second on the outside of last verse. And Robusto is still last of the four. No change in the formation. Level look out in front. Brunhilde is being pushed along, struggling to hold the place at the moment. Last verse has gone past, and Robusto about to follow suit. So it is level look, attended now by last verse. Robusto two lengths away, and Brunhilde fading a little tamely as they're spinning the final bend. So level look now asked to go and win the race. Leads last verse and Robusto, and finds two lengths off the front end on straightening. It is level look who leads by 2 to 3 lengths. Robusto pressing last verse for second. Level look having to be ridden out, but dictated here, and is pulling steadily clear. Last verse holding on to second. Robusto is third. Brunhilde has been eased right down, but level look stretching out really nicely for Kingsclere Racing Club. Callum Hutchinson and Andrew Balding makes all to beat last verse. Robusto was third, and Brunhilde will just jog across the line, a well-beaten last of four.
1: Big numbers in here. Take your pick. You're going to be getting at least 10 to 1 on the rest of the field, if not greater than that. I think we've touched on most everyone. Zap d'Etat, it's got some good figs. Lone Try at Keeneland, which is the racetrack that I'll use as sort of your best barometer one way or the other. It wasn't great, but that was a long time ago. That was October of 2024. The last two starts were both very strong, including the maiden score two back. And maybe he just needed to get back to one turn on turf. He hadn't done that for a little while. So Zap d'Etat is a 13 to 1 shot if you're looking for prices underneath. The public has landed on three horses, the 4, the 7, and the 11. I'm going to take a little bit of a flyer with the 6 in here, Stashu. It's post time for race number 3 here at Kentucky Downs on this Monday. Let's send it to Michael Roma.
2: Thank you, Matt. The horse you fancy, Stashu, is a Polish slang for Stanislav, which is the Polish equivalent of the name Stanley. It's a nickname for Stanley. It's a teamster, has moved into the gate with Guy Smiley and Zap d'Etat. Here comes Mum Spaghetti. Lucky Mischief will be the next in. Tater Pie. So the first half of the 12-horse field has moved in quickly. Irish Law and Landing Craft are the next couple, followed by Stunning, Miracle Mark, Stashu, and Ghost Tales. A most efficient gate load by these allowance class runners. 6.5 furlongs, the journey awaiting them in the third of 14 events on this Labor Day holiday at Kentucky Downs. Set, racing. Stunning and It's a Teamster fast into stride, with Stashu and Miracle Markers going fast, and Guy Smiley has plenty of speed off the layoff. Guy Smiley to the front now by one length to Stunning and Mum Spaghetti. A length and a half away comes Stashu. It's a Teamster struck trouble at that point, lost considerable ground. Tater Pie is around the outside as they approach the half mile pole, moving up to fourth. Stashu fifth, and Miracle Mark ends up settling in sixth position. Ghost Tails next in the all-white colours, some 7 off the lead. Two lengths to Landing Craft, travelling 3 wide around Irish Law and It's a Teamster from Lucky Mischief. And back at the tail on the inside at the top of the stretch is Zap d'Etat. 5/16 to go, Guy Smiley showing the way. In second spot, Stunning on the inside, and Mum Spaghetti is still there with a couple of lengths to the rest, headed by Miracle Mark, who's beginning to come home gamely. But it's Guy Smiley at the 8th pole, showing them a clean pair of heels. With the big danger looming as Miracle Mark and Stunning still battling on, it's Guy Smiley in front with a 16th to go. It's Guy Smiley coming out of mothballs. He's led throughout. Guy Smiley, a sharp performance, beating Stunning and Miracle Mark and Tater Pie fourth.
1: Seven, 5, 11, 9. Your unofficial order. He was good to go off the bench. Guy Smiley, much the best here. Stops the clock in 1:16.28. It looked for a moment as though Miracle Mark would be able to give him a stiff challenge, but the 7 continued to find. The 4-year-old Gilded Sun by Hootenanny out of the Sea. The Stars Mare, Different Dreams. Very impressive here. Owned, trained, bred. Wesley Ward, get all the money here. Walter Rodriguez aboard. Very impressive effort here. 5-1 winner to get you a little bit of spice there. Had a fairly formful start for the first two races. Now you get the third choice in the wagering off as a 5-1 shot. Also, if you played the exacta, how about the 5-horse? Stunning. Good effort here for the John Ennis trainee. Only the second time on the turf, able to battle down on the inside and win that photo for second ahead of the 11 who went off as your favorite, that being Miracle Mark. So the unofficial order again is 7-5, 11-9. Teeter Pie rounding out your superfecta at 21-1. But this was one of those races that just the way it all unfolded, pace was honest enough. Seven never looked like a loser. He was always traveling, and you never know until they do it, right? Combination of the layoff, but also coming here for the first time. You take a look, he's had a pretty steady diet of workouts going back to the beginning of July. This clearly was Wesley Ward's plan all along. Bring him back here in this spot. This distance, also an unknown. You take a look, he's done a little bit of everything here, but he was much the best. As you get a good look at Guy Smiley coming home the winner. The unofficial order is 7-5-11-9.

drivers loading into the stalls for the eighth and final race here at Saint-Cloud. Stayers handicap, 3,000 metres the distance for the eight of them. Number three doesn't go, hence the field of eight. The five-horse Pistol Star, the Pistol Star, and the market leader. Currently at 3.3, 3.9, number two, Amadeo. Waiting for two more. Quela coming forward for Clement Lecoeuvre, who will be followed by Amadeo. And now they're all set under orders. And away they go, off and racing for the eighth and final race of the evening here at Saint-Cloud. 3,000 metres in front of the eight of them, and as they settle down, light blue jacketed Derby Choke towards the far side. On the near side, Waikiki, and right on the near side is Amadeo. It's possibly just about Amadeo who leads the way in the early stages. To Waikiki in second on the inner Derby Choke. Then the dark blue with the yellow cap belonging to the Pistol Star moves up on the outer, being followed by Quela. White and red jacket and Purple Bay behind that one. Racing in company with Otero, and finally at the back of the field, Priory Rose, as they pass the winning post for the first time. So Amadeo out in front by maybe two lengths now to Waikiki, and Anthony Crastus on the inner, being joined in a share for second with the Pistol Star, Pierre Chardugo on the outside. Derby Choke behind those, followed by Quela on the outside. Dark green jacket, not really settling, Otero for Marvin Condan on the inner of that one, Purple Bay. And still just behind is Priory Rose as they race up the side of the track and get ready to swing left-handed onto the far side.

Amadeo by just over a length. Pistol Star nicely settled on the outer of that one, and Waikiki towards the inside. Quelar continues to follow these. Dirty Choke is the next one. Following Dirty Choke, Otero on the outer, Purple Bay, and at the back still Priory Rose as they now pass the halfway point of race on the far side. Pace, nothing special, still being set by Amadeo and Christophe Soumillon. The Pistol Star kept handy by Pierre-Charles Goudot in second. Waikiki and Kuela are the next pairing. Absolutely no changes in the order at this stage. As Amadeo continues, the Pistol Star is keeping that one very, very close. Waikiki now moving up on the outer. Otero begins to improve slightly. Going into the slipstream of Otero is Priory Rose round the outer, relegating Purple Bay to the back of the field. So beginning the turn back towards the home straight, towards the 700 post, Amadeo from the Pistol Star, Otero on the outer, Waikiki on the inner. Now they are beginning to quicken up, still held together, Priory Rose on the outside as they make the turn in. Amadeo being taken on now by the Pistol Star, the market leaders out in front. The Pistol Star near side, Amadeo far side. Waikiki tries to get a challenge going, nothing else coming at them. On the inside, Dirty Choke beginning to run on, but it's Amadeo who has the lead. Dirty Choke over on the far side, a proper rival to this one. Amadeo from Dirty Choke and Waikiki. Amadeo still in front, and Amadeo holds on to win it. From Dirty Choke in second, Waikiki was third, and running on for fourth was Kuela. So win for number two, Amadeo. Second, number seven, Dirty Choke. And third, number nine, Waikiki.

position A. Crimson red to the outside. We're ready to go. Could even break from the four runners in the race. Sent for speed, Aunt Jo is a share of it. Crimson Red alongside. These two hook up, putting April Spun right behind in the third. Clean winner down on the inside. Four runners streak down the backstretch. Crimson Red, the main track only entrant, leads the way, opens up to Aunt Jo in the second spot with April Spun, who's alongside. Aunt Jo under pressure, losing position in the third spot. And clean winner at the tail as the favorite will have to pass them all, but tries to. Is level third now with Aunt Jo rounding the turn. Crimson Red, midway around the far turn, still clear, and she's opened up 2.5. April Spun second, clean winner into the third position. Aunt Jo has given way to the tail. Four runners in single file. Crimson Red hard sent to keep pace, but she's still in command. Now clean winner's going to save some ground and cut the corner coming off the turn here. April Spun still in second. Clean winner making a move inside of her with a fur line to go. Crimson Red just keeps chugging along. She's clear by 3 now. Clean winner trying to get up into second. April Spun alongside, but as they come to the finish, Crimson Red will go gate to wire. Crimson Red by 4. April Spun second, clean winner third, Aunt Jo fourth.

0: in a year or so's time, might be good enough tonight, but certainly physically, is Rajendra on the right-hand side there in the green and brown hoops. Covers quite a bit of ground. Rajendra for David Simcock, who had a frustrating period midsummer, but they're running better, and he did impress in the preliminaries. He does have stall 12 to overcome, and you can see there in the background, it's not a massive run to the first bend, so that's not an easy gate. Yazoo is 2-1, Miss Mambo 11-4, attracting support. Ernie McCrew is 6-1. Rajendra is 7s with Clayton's Cola Tonic at 8s. 12-1 for Marvelling and Crown the Future. 20s Nautical Sky. 28-1 Call Alert. 33-1 Fenay Bridge. So Yazoo, still slightly uneasy in the market. Miss Mambo's closing in. There's a half a point between them as we prepare to load. Take a may go into the very outside stall. I thought all of those drawn out would go back. Couldn't see anyone who might go forward. Maybe Call Alert. Hard to work out run star for Call Alert. Handicap debut. But most of the others I thought wide out would go back. And that potentially, I thought, made a forward position a plus. And that is what Miss Mambo is likely to adopt, I think. Fenay Bridge about to go forward for her handicap debut. She's not really in the market, though. Those colours were unlucky earlier on in the evening. The horse going to the line, absolutely full of running in the nursery. Time and effort was the horse. Lordsbridge Boy about to go forward, so I think he'll be a pace angle. I think he'll move forward.
1: Last Glory and Lady Serenity still left to load.

in the air at the start. Apollonia Vitelli, she's last. It's Lady Serenity who dashes out for the lead. Stunning Sugar races in second, two lengths to Eddie Marie in third, who's two lengths in front of Last Glory in fourth, and a space of three to the slow starting Apollonia Vitelli at the tail of the field as they pass the half mile pole. And it's Lady Serenity on top by a length and a half. Eddie Marie's on the outside, up into second. Stunning Sugar had the shack, lost a length or so in third. Five lengths to Last Glory in fourth, and eight and a half off the lead, and two lengths to Apollonia Vitelli, who's at the back of the pack as they arrive at the top of the stretch. Lady Serenity, the first to face us. Eddie Marie to the outside, second. Stunning Sugar's towards the inside in third as they run down to the final furlong. Lady Serenity, shaking up on the front end, has the lead by four lengths. Eddie Marie is up in the second. Stunning Sugar third in deep stretch is Lady Serenity, who took the lead out of the starting gate and rolled all the way on the front end. Eddie Marie was second. Stunning Sugar third. Last Glory fourth.

very well was Crown the Future in the maroon colours. Also moving forward is Miss Mambo. Up the inside, Yazoo holds the spot as well. Between them, Clayton's Cola Tonic, as this rushes on for this first turn. It is Crown the Future who makes the bend. Miss Mambo just a little wide. Yazoo drops onto the heels of the leaders with Clayton's Cola Tonic. The one that's held three wide is Ernie McCrew. Nautical Sky in the pale colours in midfield, as now, having got to the front, they try and stack them up. Lordsbridge Boy midfield ahead of Marvelling. Behind those, Fenay Bridge in the grey. Regendra went back from stall 12, is towards the rear early on, in company as well with Call Alert. And last of all is Tega Mago as they race down the back straight. Out in the lead, Crown the Future, leading by a length from in second, Miss Mambo.

0: Who is in third place, just ahead of, on the outside, races Ernie McCrew. Then behind those is Clayton's Cola Tonic, as they're racing 2x2 on the outside of Nautical Sky. Lordsbridge Boys' partner is Marvelling. Then behind those, the grey colours of Fenay Bridge with Regendra, Call Alert, and last of all, Tega Mago. So having tried to steady it down the back straight, Jack Doughty aboard Crown the Future leads Miss Mambo and Yazoo as they just pick it up again. Fourth place belongs to Ernie McCrew, just ahead of Nautical Sky, who saves some ground round the inside, just looking for a way out in the pale blue colours. Lordsbridge Boy and Clayton's Cola Tonic are next behind these. Fenay Bridge tries to get involved. And out in front, Crown the Future kicks off the final turn. The gap's there for Yazoo, who angles out underneath Miss Mambo as they make their way up the home straight. Out in the lead, Crown the Future. Yazoo coming to challenge. Down the outside, the mauve colours of Ernie McCrew. Then Miss Mambo, Crown the Future. Yazoo is beginning to get on terms under George Wood, and it's Yazoo who comes home, and Yazoo beginning to pull away, and at the line, it's Yazoo, Only You by two. From Crown the Future in second, third for Ernie McCrew, then behind these Miss Mambo, and then Clayton's Cola Tonic running on into fifth.
1: The one now, Tasmanian Devil and Jumbo's Cairo, both at 7-2, that pair. How's your day? Dolly in Trap 1 at 5-1. Savannah Shady in Trap 5 at 6-1. Last couple are moving in. With a Harlow Hair running on the 7.04. 13-8, the 6, Bisto Rio. Racing. Bisto Rio 6 broke well, but also loads of 3 here at Jumbo Cairo. And there goes the 2, Tasmanian Devil, who checked up a bit there, forced out wide. 3 and 4 collided. 6 is still well up there, Bisto Rio. Quite a messy race. 3 leading from 6 late on. It's 3 Jumbo's Cairo to win over the 6, Bisto Rio. We're back in third.
2: Manchester Rice, Romero Mirage on board for Noel Williams and the ownership of Bermuda Blue Farm, Paul Catalano and Wolf Stables. And number 6, Frankness, trained by William Theranos for Christoph Douglas, the ride for the owners of Naturally. Stable Elba, Frank Russo, Frankness makes up a field of 6.4 minutes to the start. This race will be on the inner turf in lane 3.

0: was on parade at Nottingham. Counting down to race three. Was on parade. Well, the favourite is Trap 3 Unlikely Tom. Six runners for this A6 open races to come. Swift Ursula running out of Trap 1 for Terry Munzler. John Harrison a 5-2 from 11-4. 7-1 Trap 2 Benny in Hot for Kelly Wilton. Unlikely Tom running out of Trap 3 a 5-4 for Jason Smith. The Pandora's Minders Syndicate. Trap 4 is Stella's By Design for Hugh Llewellyn and Miss Slinger. A 25-1 very much on the slide. Basic Instinct in Trap 5 for Jewel, once again a 25-1. A Wolf Diamond in Trap 6, a 7-4. Another Jewel Llewellyn trained runner. So Jewel has 4, 5, and 6 here. The favourite at 6-5, Unlikely Tom for Jason Smith. In fact, in recent A6s, certainly not been disgraced. Strong running saw, looking for those gaps to open. October 24th to open to improvement, the youngster. Two British breads here. Benny and Hot in Trap 2, Wolf Diamond in Trap 6.
1: In the gate. Trouble there with Money Talk settling. And now out the saddle is Luis Reyes from Money Talks, horse number 3.
2: Guys, back, let Doc look at that horse. Back him up for a sec. Is that right or off the horse?
1: So a slight delay from what I can tell.
2: I'm not too sure.
3: Me neither. That's why I didn't see. Okay. I didn't see. Did they jog?
1: Now they have backed Money Talks out of the gate. Horse 3 Money Talks behind the start will undergo a quick check from the track vet. So under the watchful eye now of the vet to see if the all clear has been given. Yes, got the thumbs up. Back in the saddle is the rider Luis Reyes for the start. As Money Talks will complete the line, we'll go back in. Frankness, the stablemate. And Money Talks going into gate 3-1.
0: Just into the first bend lead, and Unlikely Tom off the second bend with the advantage from 2-1 at 4 down the far side. It is Trap 3 who leads by about 3 lengths from 2-1 and 6 up for third. But it is the 3 Unlikely Tom leading around the last bend with a healthy advantage. Out the pack comes Wolf Diamond and 3 now being chased by Trap 6. But 3's got first run. Unlikely Tom wins for Jason Smith. 3 beats 6 and 2.
1: A little off the inside and third Money Talks and trying to make some ground is on the outside up in the ante and tracked by Frankness, the rails Mr. Bean. They head inside the 5/16 and Manchester Rice holds sway by almost a length. Team Almasty a length and a half up in the ante. Mr. Bean's come through on the inside of Frankness. Money Talks is last as they turn and Manchester Rice clear. Team Almasty in second. A break in the field to up in the ante. Mr. Bean and Frankness, but Manchester Rice getting away from them and now starting to wind up is up in the ante on the outside to second. Manchester Rice out in front by about 3 lengths and they're not stopping

that time, 58-29, a big win to Manchester Ice, number 5. Manchester Ice defeating 4 up in the ante, 1 Mr. Bean and 2 Team Olmsted, 5, 4, 1, 2 are the top 4 finishers.

Road Club Hypercar Santiago now for race number 7 on this afternoon's card. And next up here we have a 1200 metre 3-year-old maiden special weight fillies contest. We have a field of 12 set to go to post. Number 3, Vincia, shows the way at 11-8, the market leader here. 3-1, the 5, Bucatica. 9-2, horse 11, Sant Onora. It has that red cap there in the background, the black and white hooped colours. Connections run 2. 8-1 for the 8, Chenons. 10-1, then the 2, Una Fantasia. Also at 10-1 is the 10, Entre Parenthesis. 12-1, the 6, Fiore Fiore, and 20-1, and bigger the others. So your winner, your market leader, I should say, is number 3, Vincia, here in orange colours with blue on the sleeves. Connections also have the 8, Chenons, in the lineup, so just watch if you're on either of those. And Vincia just in the foreground there, green and white hoops on the sleeves, rather. So far, this one has raced on 5 occasions without managing to get the head in front. Only 6 last time, over 1,600 metres. So the distance she's been running over for the last 4 starts and has dropped right back to 1,200 today. A distance she ran over on debut, finishing 5 lengths away in 2nd. Hasn't been doing so too badly prior to that run last time. So placed in all 4 starts prior to that 6th placed effort last time. And going for the formidable combination of Hugo Ochoa and Patricio Alamos. Trainer who has a few in this lineup, including the 6 Fiore Fiore and the 2 Una Fantasia as well. Horse 5 Bucatica is next in pink colours, 2nd favourite here. A few of these have got plenty of experience without managing to get the head in front. Same is very true of this one, who has raced on 7 occasions, placed on the last 4 runs, all at this course and distance, finishing 2.5 lengths away in 2nd when last seen on the 24th of August, just a couple of weeks ago. Every chance she'll be in the mix once again. Number 11 is Sant Onora. I've seen that one already in the background there, the black and white hooped colours. 2nd first time up at this trip, was then only 5th over 1,600 metres and has been off subsequently for 3.5 months. So he's coming here very much a fresh horse. The connections also have the 6 Fiore Fiore, what owners do, who was well beaten in the race that Bucatica came 2nd in on debut on the 27th of July. We'll need to better that somewhat, but has not been without support here. 12-1 for the 6 Fiore Fiore. Chenons, the 8th, needs to improve a little as well, but another one is not too big a price here. 8-1. Same colours as your favourite there, number 3, Vincia. 9th and 8th in the 2 starts so far. A little further down the order, number 10, Entre Parenthesis, wouldn't be without a chance either. A career best 2nd last time. That was just a week ago. White colours with a red stripe. So one certainly to keep an eye on. Just seems to be getting the hang of things gradually. Number 9, Arwa Tiger in the shot there as well. The red and green colours. The grey, shown little in 3.

starts 33-1 here. In the background is the 12 Min G. Number one has shown little in three runs so far at 1,000 metres. Delamore in a red, white and blue jacket is in at 33-1, yet to place in 11 starts. That's horse 7. Callaway, number 4, in yellow colours with black armlets, is up to 1,200 metres for the first time today. A couple of fair efforts, 3rd and 4th in June. Over 1,000 metres, but just not quite been able to replicate that the last two runs. And also in yellow, the 2 Una Fantasia, placed 3rd, 4th and 4th on the last three starts. Be no surprise if that one got involved for the Alamos stable, 9-1. And Ron Rice on the rails to complete the lineup is number 1, No Se Porque. Purple colours with a gold diamond. Finished 5th for the last three starts. Been running over a range of distances. Minji just rearing up there at the gates. See if we go with that one. Get another chance to head forward. 1,200 metres here for race 7 from Club Hippico to Santiago this afternoon. 18 on the card, all told. Favourite here, the 3 Vinci, 11-8, 3-1, the 5 Bucatica, 9-2, the 11 Santonora. 8-1 bar those. So, waiting them jumping here from current camera angle. Not sure if we've got Minji in or not just yet. Just looking to the action in the outside gate there in 12. The looks of things, so stand by for a start here. 1,200 metres on the turf for race 7. 3-year-old fillies. Gates back and they're off and running. It's a fairly good line actually. In the centre with the blue cap, Chenance was away quite nicely, and down towards the inside, pink colours, Bucatica. Also there, Una Fantasia and Callaway is in the next line alongside Vinci, the favourite. Spot the orange cap, No Se Porque towards the inside. Santonora is further back. Entre Parenthesis is towards the rear division with Arwad Tiger. Also back there is Delamore. The trailer at this stage is Minji. It's Chenance out in front here with Una Fantasia tracking that one through and Bucatica in third. Vinci travelling nicely into it just to behind those, followed by Fiore Fiore and the same jacket towards the outside, Santonora red cap. Arwad Tiger getting a nice split up towards the inside. No Se Porque is not too far away either, but in front it's Chenance inside the final 300 metres. Leads up by a couple of lengths here. Vinci is coming home nicely now in second. Una Fantasia next. Arwad Tiger to the far side, the grey to the near side. Bucatica sticking on. Chenance is now overtaken by Vinci, who goes to the lead. Arwad Tiger is boxing on nicely to the far side, but it's Vinci just about doing it. Vinci takes it to Arwad Tiger in second. Chenance in third. Sticking on next may have been Callaway for a minor position. Goes away of the favourite, number 3 Vinci for Hugo Ochoa and Patricio Alamos. Combining for victory here, getting the best with number 9 Arwad Tiger, who's run a stormer in.

0: Here is Burning Hot to complete the lineup. Goes in. They're in the gate. And they're off. And the first one out is Burning Hot from the extreme outside, clearing over in the first few jumps. Three Technique comes away a joint second. On the outside, it's Castle Chaos moving up and taking that second spot. Three clear of Glen Airy on the inside, up Peak. It's another three to Metatron's Muse. Frizzante is second to last and 2.5 in front of Late Call. 24-2 for Burning Hot, who is tugging hard at Ricardo Santana Jr. and leads the way to the half mile pole. On the inside, Three Technique with Castle Chaos alongside. Glen Airy is in fourth, four lengths off the leader. And the half mile is behind them now, with Burning Hot in front by 2.5 lengths, 47-3 for that half mile. Castle Chaos takes second, and now Franco asks Glen Airy to get going, inching up on the outside of a weakening Three Technique, four clear of Metatron's Muse. Peak is next as they come toward the quarter pole at the back of the field. Frizzante and Late Call coming to the top of the stretch. Burning Hot has been there every step of the way, trying to cling to a narrow lead. Castle Chaos, and on the outside, Glen Airy 2.5 behind, and another gear for Burning Hot. Burning Hot, two-length lead. Frizzante is on the scene, and he's coming with a menacing move along the inside as they head to the 16th pole. Burning Hot by three. Frizzante takes up the chase and just keeps on coming. Here is the line. Burning Hot got there. Frizzante with a stellar rally, but second best. Castle Chaos, Glen Airy. Burning Hot was first. Three, Frizzante was second. Seven, Castle Chaos third. And one, Glen Airy was fourth. 9-3-7-1 on the board.
1: Dreamers in Tram 3, 3-1 chance for Jason Gray and Mr. Stevens. 10-1 Tram 4, Raha JJ for Rafa trainer Martin Wiley and the Fruity Syndicate. Nuno's Nugget runs out of Tram 5, a second runner here for Lynn Cook. And I think it's Sean Hickey at 8-1. And Blackburnie Bullet running out of Tram 6, another Martin Wiley trained runner for the Blackburn family. Martin with 4-6 here at 7-2. Sixes into 7-2. Blackburnie Bullet with some choice lines at Romford. Not least the 23.99 win last time has been banked. Runners about to come forward then at Nottingham. The first open race of the night incoming. Down the card, 11-4, 9-4, 3-1, 9-1 twice, and 5-2. Runners by the boxes, just waiting for that signal to begin loading. Two bends of trim.

0: is going in then. Stand by for a start at Nottingham. We are sprinting there. And this is the Arena Racing Company Sprint Trophy. Time to check them over. Sends a hare on its way. Two bends a trip. Open race action at Nottingham. Hare spins round. It's open and we are racing. One gets away to a good start, but three likewise no dreamers. One now pacing up on the inside. The Don looking for that inside line, but two gets first run. Swift Dodge Run goes on from trap three. Five out the pack and it's trap two. Four, Lean Cook, the local, is going on to land the spoils here. Two beats three in the rallying one and Nottingham.
1: Anthony Gover, who'd been getting progressively closer, is the only other one really to arrive in much form. The stable form is not great, however. Dr. Richard Newland on a little bit of a losing run. So Midnight Media walking across is Horridge. It's been a drifter dunk, gone from 10s to 20s. And the blue and yellows of Sam Naif, who might have just done the winning for the time being. He did attract a couple of successes, back-to-back victories for Same Knife a little bit earlier on. The positive is the form of James Horton's yard. Those wins are 57 and 60. He's back to 62 now, having originally gone up to 66. The handicapper feeling he may have just overreacted slightly and is potentially one of those horses that would go forward. Snaffy's absence makes it easier, and Same Knife on the outside stall, I imagine, will be ridden fairly aggressively in the early stages to get across here by Danny Muscat, having the blindfold on, because it's only really with Snaffy's absence, Beryl's Girl, who I had as the other one who would go forward, maybe Cobalt Comet. But again, there are quite a few hold-up horses here, and I think once they get their positions, then they will sit up. And if I was riding Same Knife, you'd have no chance, obviously. But tactically, if I was in the head of Danny Muscat, poor Danny, I would feel that basically I'd want to go hard and get across and then sit up in front from that gate, because it's not an easy one. Loading up's underway. Crimson Rambler's gone forward. Midnight Media is in. Terra Noble is in as well. Same Knife as well. Beryl's Girl about to head forward. The Grey in company as well with the Anthony Gover. The Anthony Gover in the orange colours moving forward to join Crimson Rambler, Terra Noble, Same Knife, all in the stalls. Horridge about to go forward as well with Beryl's Girl. Then Deep Sleep. Cobalt Comet. 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Three left to go forward. Cobalt Comet, Zipwire and Feliz Navidad. 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Cavani signature style handicap field are all loaded away and away they head. Pretty level line up on the outside, Same Knife moving forward. Orange colours of the Anthony Gover also adopting a handy position. The Grey Beryl's Girl as they make their way up the home straight. Same Knife's rider just glancing across here and going to try and slide over in company as well with the Anthony Gover. Beryl's Girl tries to hold them out, so Same Knife requires a bit of encouragement, but it's going to go around the outside. They're being followed in the early stages by Terra Noble, another one who's circling the field. Then Cobalt Comet, who settles in mid-division ahead of the grey colours of Midnight Media, the market leader. So Same Knife had to work a little bit to get over from that wide out gate, but has done so. Terra Noble had to work even harder, and now the pace steadies as Beryl's Girl takes the trail in third. Orange colours of the Anthony Gover. Then on the inside is Crimson Rambler as they just begin to stack up. Then towards the outer, white and blue of Cobalt Comet. Midnight Media is in seventh place ahead of Deep Sleep. Then towards the outside at this stage is Zipwire, pale blue colours of Horridge, and towards the tail is Leith Navidad. So now the pace has steadied once they've got their positions. Same Knife has the advantage. It's half a length from Terra Noble. Beryl's Girl, the Grey, just ahead of the orange colours of the Anthony Gover. Crimson Rambler, Midnight Media, is in sixth place at the moment, just pushing out underneath Cobalt Comet as they make the bend. Zipwire's rider out with Deep Sleep as they've got 3 furlongs to travel, then for Leith Navidad and Horridge. Midnight Media just needs a little bit of luck because it's been shuffled back there as they make the turn for home, as on the front end, same naive kicks. Beryl's Girl in second place. The Anthony Gover comes next. Crimson Rambler. Midnight Media now just angled out by Lewis Edmonds as Horridge has virtually run off the track. Out in the lead, same knife being pressed by the Anthony Gover. Between them, Beryl's Girl. Midnight Media had to give up first run here, and the Anthony Gover may have taken advantage. Has gone a length or so clear. Beryl's Girl, Midnight Media. The Anthony Gover just hanging to the left, went in front. The Anthony Gover, a welcome winner for Dr. Richard Newland. Two on the night for Billy Lockman. Wins for Eloxy Racing. Midnight Media gave up first run, only finished second. Beryl's Girl was third. In fourth place was same knife.

277 metres a trip. Money continues to come for Peter Oz. Could be vying for favouritism shortly. 4-1 into 9-4 now. Humours Honeybee is your 7-4 favourite. That's also been punted. 7-4 trap 4, 9-4 trap 1. 100-30 trap 2, 4-1 trap 5, 5-2 on the outside of trap 3, My Jack Silver, who actually opened up the favourite, has drifted out to become the outsider. My Jack Silver on the back of just a solitary victory, only had the one run, and nothing really to prove, My Jack Silver. Nevertheless, out to 5-1, just second time up for the youngster. Down the card, 9-4, 3-1, 5-1, 7-4 and 4-1. The runners going in at Yarmouth. Race 6, a sprint, 277 metres. Starler will check them over. Head to the front of the boxes. Send the hare on its way once he's happy. Flag raised. Hare is on the move. Favourite in 4. Has been drowned. Traps open and we're away. And one's the first to show on the inside. Rapido Oz, 4, looking to pace up along with trap 3. And they spin round the first and second bends. And 4 takes it up. Goes on from trap 1 narrowly, who goes back for more. And 1 has a narrow advantage from 4. Finishing best of all. Emma's Honeybee goes on. 4 beats 1 and 2.

0: joins the rest of them, she'll be okay. She was just a little late to leave the parade ring because she got a little bit fractious, but once she gets company around her, hopefully she'll be okay. But I'm sure Bobby knows this filly extremely well from at home, and he'll certainly be well suited as to what to do. But
1: his lad rides well. He's only had a handful of rides, but he's quite stylish, lovely pair of hands on him as well. Look at him there going down to the stand, his lovely seat on him, good posse on him as well. But I just noticed him a couple of rides he had during the winter of last year, he just stood out a little bit.
0: Yeah, well, as I said, he'd be well suited as to what to do, because Liz Doyle herself was an extremely accomplished rider back in her day, and hopefully this filly can show herself off and make a good account of herself.
1: John McConnell's is one we didn't see. Melody Dark, that's come in for a bit of support as well, and John's horse is back in a bit of good form as well, and not from a bad family. Oh, done again. And a couple of these mares getting quite worked up as well. And Barry's after getting unseated there. Back to John McConnell's. Not from a bad family, Melody Ark makes her debut here and has come in for a little bit of support.
0: In the colours of the Rockview Stables, cost actually €11,000 as a yearling in Arcana, is a half sister to Harter Dark, who's a 4-time winner himself over 2.5 to the 3-mile trip. And Layla Byrne takes £7 off this filly's back, who's a filly, 4-year-old filly by Walzart. And hopefully she obviously has come in for some decent money in the market, Kevin. So there seems to be a nice bit expected of her.
1: Yes, there is indeed. And there's going to be plenty of pace on here, because a few of these are quite keen to. Oh, we are. We do. We have a broken bridle there, don't we? John Maloney just arriving down the start. No, went now.
0: Oh, he's after tying a knot in it.
1: He's after tying a knot in it, yeah.
0: Yeah, using your initiative.
1: Yes.
0: It must have just been the buckle.
1: The buckle, yeah.
0: It must have just broken open, but once Bobby gets back on board, hopefully he won't need the buckle end of the ring again. I do think Finney Maguire actually tried to help him to move forward when this filly dug her heels in, but she wasn't really having any of it. Hopefully, once she gets going and gets moving forward again, she can get a bit of a join the pack and keep moving forward. But she's just not the most straightforward on her debut effort by any means.
1: No, she got well lit up at the parade ring here as well beforehand, first day at school, and hopefully it won't be too long. There's a couple on the wrong side of the railing there as they're making their way up to the start. John Gleeson going to be good and forward as well on our well-supported favourite Brickfield Bell. And Baymount, another one as well, is quite keen to get going. And she whips around again, does she? No, she doesn't. Let's get up to Jerry. Hopefully, it's going to be a go this time. Get up to Jerry.
2: Off over 2 miles, the Kenny Development ZBF Mayor's Bumper. The first issue in front is Baymount from George's Order. Close on the inside is Brickfield Bell, being followed by a moving up Hope and Mercy, and then on Lacking Bjog as they make the bend at the top of the hill. Baymount opens up an early lead of 4 lengths over Hope and Mercy, disputing second place with Unlocking Bjog. A couple of lengths to Brickfield Bell, and they're followed downhill by What's Her Name, with for company Locking Rose, and they're followed by Discussion and Kalinka Del War next. Losing ground to mid-division George's Order, followed by Maxdale Princess, and then Prometheus, and Big Budgie, and on the inside is Mozart's Song. After them, there's Elusive Moon as they swing into the straight for the first time. Reaching their final mile and a half, out in front is Baymount from Brickfield Bell and Unlocking Bjog, their second and third. And then Hope and Mercy and Locking Rose next. And then What's Her Name and Maxdale Princess. And on the inside, Kalinka de la War, followed by Discussion and Prometheus. Mozart's Song is next, and then Big Budgie and George's Order. Leg Pip Away and Elusive Moon, Summer Sandals. And after them is Scream Hill as they continue towards the winning post. The back marker by 3 to 4 lengths is Melody Dark. Baymount by over 3 lengths to Brickfield Bell, shading second from Unlocking Bjork, then Hope and Mercy and Locking Rose next, followed just outside halfway by What's Her Name and then Kalinka de la War and Maxdale Princess, Elusive Moon, Discussion, Mozart's Song and Prometheus, and they're followed up to the bend at the halfway stage by George's Order, and then Big Budgie and Lake Pipaway and Stream Hill as they head inside the halfway stage. It's Baymount, followed by Unlocking Bjork, just second from Brickfield Bell, then Locking Rose and Hope and Mercy, Kalinka de la War next, What's Her Name and Elusive Moon, Discussion and Mozart's Song and Maxdale Princess, Stream Hill, Prometheus and Lake Pipaway, followed by George's Order, 3 lengths to Big Budgie, followed to the completion of a circuit by Melody Dark and Summer Sandals is the back marker. 6.5 furlongs to run, and it is Baymount and Barry Stone continuing at the head from Brickfield Bell and John Gleeson, with alongside Unlocking Bjork and Finn Buckley, these three followed by a rapidly improving Mozart's Song on the inside of Locking Rose, right with the Elusive Moon and Hope and Mercy, tightly grouped Maxdale Princess next, and then Kalinka de la War and Discussion. Turning at the top of the track is Baymount with a reduced advantage of a length over Brickfield Bell. Unlocking Bjork, 2.5 lengths to Mozart's Song, Locking Rose next, and then Hope and Mercy and Elusive Moon. Kalinka de la War next, followed by Discussion, and then comes Maxdale Princess, Lake Pipaway, gone away from What's Her Name and Stream Hill, Prometheus, and after them is Melody Dark. Down into the dip, 3 furlongs to go. The Kenny Development CBF Mare's Bumper. In the lead is Baymount, as she's been from the outset. Second, and coming down there, there's 2 down. Hope and Mercy brought down by Locking Rose to the home turn, 2 furlongs to go, and now taking aim is Brickfield Bell, has headed Baymount, 6 in front of Mozart's Song, followed by Unlocking Bjork. Assuming command at the head of the straight is Brickfield Bell and John Gleeson, and they go on to lead Baymount, followed by Mozart's Song. In fourth is Unlocking Bjork, well inside the final furlong, and it is Brickfield Bell stretching clear from Baymount, Mozart's Song, and then Unlocking Bjork. Less than 150 yards to go, it is Brickfield Bell winning emphatically. Heart held by John Gleeson, with Baymount second, Mozart's Song third.
1: Yes, well, a nasty incident there, running down the hill into the dip. Both horses are up, so let's hope both riders are okay as well. We think, I thought first impressions, Locking Rose was the first to come down, and that brought down Hope and Mercy. So let's hope both riders are up and okay. That did not look nice, but we will keep you.

0: are now loading into the gate for race five. Imagine Aaron and Munchkin have gone in. Caitlin said run coming up. Mudslide Molly, post seven, has loaded into the gate. Nature's Fury, Max Power have gone in. Have a Happy, Lady of Troy. Two back into the Mystic. And Via Via Via. We're ready to go.
1: Ready?
0: Yeah. And Lair Ops. Slow break from Mudslide Molly, who drops to the back of the pack. Via Via Via, very speedy, has a narrow lead in the early part. Imagine Aaron quarter horsed out of there to get forward position, moving up to come and challenge. Imagine Aaron narrowly ahead here with Via Via Via and Munchkin, who's between that pair. There's a gap of three to Caitlin said run. Have a Happy, Lady of Troy, three deep as they go into the far turn. Another two lengths back to Nature's Fury, four more to Max Power. Mudslide Molly second to last into the Mystic at the back as they round the far turn. Imagine Aaron is cleared off from the competition and steps on the gas, leads by 2.5, coming to the top of the stretch. Caitlin said run, slips inside of horses, claims second as they turn for home. Via Via Via is done up the inside. Have a Happy's putting in a late say here from the far outside. Nature's Fury's coming on with Lady of Troy, coming to the 16th pole. Imagine Aaron clear by two. Have a Happy continuing to chase. It's Imagine Aaron. She keeps going at 29-1, and Imagine Aaron's going to surprise. Imagine Aaron does it over Have a Happy. Tight for third went to Nature's Fury over Lady of Fury and Lady of Troy and Max Power.

goes first. Four have a happy second. Waiting on the placings for third and fourth. There's a photo for those spots. Please continue to stand by until the results are declared.

Thank you. Happy closing day, Lafitte. Moving into line. Special thanks to Dr. F for helping me with the pronunciations of Damavand, number 4, and Shahnameh, number 9, both owned by Ammo Racing. Here's Bellissimo Doro coming up. Road to Ravello will be next. Closing Surge, Motawali, and the last one to load is Hooked. Hooked coming forward. Goes in. And it is Dargham going straight to the front, opening up a couple. In fact, Louisiana Baby rushed through on the inside, and Motawali races in third. Hooked came away in the top flight fourth. They are followed by Hullabaloo Ray Ray, who races about two lengths clear of Bellissimo Doro. Damavand is racing seven lengths off the lead. It's another couple of lengths back to Rufkin on the inside of I'm America, who is now some 12 lengths off the lead. Road to Ravello is next, through a quarter that went in 22 and 2/5 seconds. Shahnameh is next, and Closing Surge is the trailer. They're a quarter of a mile from home, and Dargham is the leader, traveling kindly throughout, turns for home with a two-length lead coming toward the eighth pole. Motawali is in second. They're followed by Hullabaloo Ray Ray, who's starting to close with that big white face, a menacing second inside the furlong pole. Dargham still full of run, chased intently still by Hullabaloo Ray Ray, who ran a winning race but ran into Dargham, who wins by three. Hullabaloo Ray Ray was second. Tight photo for third.

0: between Moto Wally, who looked to hold that spot, and Damavand finished.
1: Away, 5 and 6 breaking better than 2, 3, and 1 as they get toward the opening turn. Up north, leading Jasper, joined and passed on the inside by the 5, Devon Ruth. Devon Ruth now, and accelerates 3 lengths over 6 up north, the 3, Drum Do It Dorgu. Further behind the 1, Delish Schmack, and the 2, Dapadora, who won't be winning from there. Off the bend for home, it's 5, Devon Ruth, looking good for this, all right, and stretching out nicely. Devon Ruth, an easy winner. 2, Dapadora, battle 3 to be second in the end, with 3 next in 3rd, Drum Do It Dorgu. And the 6 up north, and the 1, Delish Schmack. Devon Ruth, a clear-cut winner.
2: He was placed off 76 and 70, off 80 twice here at Wolves in February, and he's still only 78. And it was a good performance at Doncaster last time because it was an against the tempo win. He made very, very rapid progress. He's drawn stall 8 here. I do quite like his chances of running well for a yard that really are well worth keeping an eye on. Halfway through the learning process, Newfangled, Helm Rock, Londoner are all in, Studious, Chalk Mountain, and Indian Spirit. So we're waiting for Knight's Gold, Dixieland Blues, and Houston. Song and Dance and Commander of Life. Houston about to go forward. 347 days off the track, so presumably Houston did have a problem. Hopefully he is over it. First start for a new yard as well. George, we're looking for a double. So 4 to go. 4 left to go. Knight's Gold, Dixieland Spirit, in company with Song and Dance and Commander of Life. Gold just getting straightened up, looking for 3 on the night for Billy Lochnan. This is happy hunting ground.
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Yes, good morning, tradies, and welcome to Tradio Commute. My name is Charles Goodsir. It's great to have your company on this Tuesday morning. It is Tuesday, the 8th of September, 2026. And as always, we have plenty to discuss. Major talking points on the show this morning. In the AFL, we had our first official week of the final series, and all the fallout continues. We'll discuss wildcard round now that it's a week on. Both those wildcard teams have now been knocked out of the final series, so has it been a success? So we'll look into that a little bit more. The fallout from Alistair Clarkson sacking at the hands of North Melbourne continues as well. Did he say that he dropped all of his North Melbourne gear at his local Vinnies? So if you're around the area and want to, you know, snag a bit of a bargain, some North Melbourne merch, particularly if you're a Kangaroos fan, then there's a golden opportunity for you at Clarko's local Vinnies. I might try and track down where that is, actually. Also, plenty of news off the field as well involving some trades. We'll get to those throughout the morning. And then Jai Arrow, he celebrated his 100th game over the weekend in the NRL. He caught up with the Agenda Setters Rugby League last night. We'll have a listen to what he had to say about reflecting on the milestone, and now that his career has officially come to an end, what is next in the life of Jai Arrow. Got some football news as well. It was a bit of a heated battle between Arsenal and Chelsea the day before. Listen to Liverpool legend Jamie Carragher on to some of Chelsea's tactics during that match. And of course, we'll discuss plenty around in the NFL. Of course, Friday, that is the day the NFL comes to the MCG, the San Francisco 49ers, who have really soaked it all in Melbourne. Take on the LA Rams, who, well, they're still not left America yet. They'll be here for the game, 36 hours before the game, and then fly directly out afterwards. We might have a little chat about that, especially considering the LA Rams have the marketing rights for Australia and how they've given the 49ers, who are their bitter rivals, just a bit of a lob up, a bit of an easy free swing, if you will. So that, plenty more to come this morning in about 30 minutes' time. Another edition of Tradie Trivia, your chance to win a $50 Bunnings voucher. All thanks to Bunnings Trade, helping tradies and builders get the job done. Just make sure to listen right throughout the morning, because your best chance of winning that $50 voucher is to listen all during the show. And the NFL game day program is for

0: sale now. So at Coles and Woolworths supermarkets and all good news agents. It's $25 and includes a get to know the Rams and 49ers, why Australia loves the NFL, season previews, players to watch, team stats and team lists as well. It's a must-have item, especially if you're headed down there for the game at the MCG. A great souvenir item, just $25. So make sure to check out your local news agent, Coles and Woolies. 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An amazing prize there. And if you're looking for an on-site playlist to keep your spirit level up, then Bunnings Tradio is a 24/7 music radio station custom-made for the trade and built for tradies. It's available on DAB Plus and the SN app. You'll hear artists from The Killers and The Weeknd, AC/DC to Arctic Monkeys, Queen to Queens of the Stone Age. It's made for the trade, built for tradies. Bunnings Tradio on DAB Plus and the SN app, so make sure to have a listen. Now, if you want to have your say at any point throughout during the show, you can do that two ways on the text line. The number is 0433 98 11 16. The open line number this morning is 1300 736 736, taking your calls. Let's get into our top story this morning. After the immediate exits of both Carlton and the Western Bulldogs in week one of the finals, questions have been raised about the legitimacy of the wildcard round. This was the discussion on Footy Classified last night.
1: And I don't think anyone will dispute, last week was pretty special, two big games, MCG packed out one day after another. Then we get to the weekend, but the Blues were basically out of that game halfway through the third quarter. The Dogs put up a fairly good fight. I'm not sure either of them were great games. You've talked a lot about it, you know, affecting games of consequence. I think the question tonight, boys, has to be, did the wild card dilute any other future part of the finals?
2: I don't think it did, but I think it just paints the picture where they are on the ladder. Like, the top six should get a clear advantage.
1: Yep.
2: And this year, the top six was clearly better than that rest of the four. I think all year we were having that constant battle of wins and losses and how dramatic it was for Melbourne to drop out of that top six. And I think throughout the year, at different stages, we've had Brisbane as premiership favourites, Frio, of course, the Swans at the very start of the year, Geelong at different stages. But the bottom four of that 10, there was a bit of a gap. And I think it was reflective on the weekend.
3: I don't want to be automatically negative of a new initiative, which did work this year, obviously in isolation, because of the bidding power and the pulling power of Collingwood and Carlton in separate wildcard games. But let's not forget, back as far as round 23, with the second last round, just to remind people, Carlton had the luxury of playing for a draw against Western Bulldogs in the last few moments of that game, knowing they'd already secured a wildcard berth. I say that, it sucked the life out of that game from a win-loss perspective. You then had a lot of dead rubbers in round 24, and one year we're going to get wild cards involving GWS, North Melbourne, St Kilda, Melbourne, teams that don't draw crowds like Collingwood and Carlton. So I just think it's a big picture perspective. We're not going to be able to judge it on the back of one year. One year it will fall flat.
1: Have the fans won, Damo?
3: They've won this year.
1: Andrew Dillon said it was for the fans.
3: They've won this year, yeah.
0: So what do you make of the wild card round now? We're a week on, and both the teams that featured and won their respective matches, that being Carlton and the Western Bulldogs, were both bundled out in the following week in their elimination finals. You heard Sam McClure there saying that Carlton, they started really strongly, but they're out of the game by midway through the third quarter, and then the fourth quarter, that's where Patrick Dangerfield kicked his three of his five goals. And then with the Bulldogs as well, they had a chance. If Aaron Norton kicks that goal, midway through the fourth quarter, they go up by a goal. Instead, he misses it from straight in front, only goes up by a point, and then Adelaide dominate from there. But I think what happened with both those teams is that they just ran out of puff. So was that a result of the wild card? Did those games that they played the week before take too much out of the team? I guess only in those four walls will they know the answer. But them both losing in basically the same way, running out of steam towards the end, doesn't bode well for the wild card, in my opinion. But have your say, 0433 98 11 16. You can give us a call on the open line, 1300 736 736. Big Gru on the text line here that people say North Melbourne are an irrelevant football club. We've hijacked the final series. That from Big Gru. Well, good news, Big Gru. We're still talking about North Melbourne, and much has been made of North Melbourne's decision to part ways with Alistair Clarkson last week. Whilst a number of reasons are suspected to be at play, there's now emerged that player exit meetings that bewildered the board took place, with players being left in the dark about what Clarkson saw in their future. Damien Barrett elaborated last night on Footy Classified.
3: Yeah, there was probably an accumulation of annoyances, Sam, a refusal to listen, refusal to change his ways. There's been numerous requests for Alistair to change the way he was conducting business, and there was an alluding to that in the media conference of last week. On that, the use of the phrase, the modern game, which was used by both Sonia Hood and Todd Viney, I feel, having spoken since that event, that they regret that phrase, but they don't regret the decision. It is the right decision, and they're comfortable with that, and they can wear all the feedback, and they are adamant that the decision had to be made. So the refusal to remove that, and as I said, Sam, the modern game phrase was the one that they might take back. There's also a series of confusing and bewildering player exit meetings where players were left unknown as to what he was thinking about them, and even he was unsure on what those contractual status of some of the players he was talking to. So an accumulation of many things, Sam, when it's all said and done.
1: Sorry, the player exit meetings, confusion around contractual status. What do you mean? The senior coach didn't know what the contract was.
3: Contractual status of some players, yeah. Now, whether he did that deliberately, and whether that can be a tactic of Alistair too. If you know him over 20 years effectively in the game, he's often happy to have the players on edge. But the club, when it was fed back to them, felt that let's probably move beyond that aspect of his coaching.
0: So now North Melbourne will begin the process this week of looking for a replacement for Alistair Clarkson after he was, of course, sacked by the club last week. What are the next steps? Damien Barrett continued.
3: Well, they're going to seek, Sam, within the next 48 hours to install officially a panel to find that new coach. And there will be a North Melbourne flavour to it, I fully expect. I expect the AFLW coach of the Roos to be part of it, that being Darren Crocker, former captain Andrew Swallow, who is a director of the club. I expect him to have a big say in how that panel looks. Jen Watt, the CEO, will be part of it, as I expect Todd Viney, who is the football operations boss, to be part of it. There will be an external candidate, but intent to finalise that group within the next 48 hours. And while all candidates, including the tried and true and the premiership-winning North Melbourne-linked coaches in John Longmire, Adam Simpson, and beyond that, Nathan Buckley, will be considered, I do believe there's a strong leaning internally for this appointment to be someone who is untried.
0: That is Damien Barrett there on Footy Classified. An update on the North Melbourne coaching job. His mail is that will be someone who is untried. But we'd love to ask North Melbourne fans and Big Roo, I'm talking to you this morning as well, 0433 98 11 16 on the text line. You give me a call this morning. I'm taking calls on the open line 1300 736 736. Who should be the next coach of North Melbourne? Should they go for an untested one? Or, this is my opinion, I think Adam Simpson could be a good option. Of course, a premiership winner. I know that his last few seasons at West Coast weren't great by any stretch, but I think given what Andrew Walter has had to deal with now, you can sort of see what was... he saw the writing on the wall and wasn't prepared to ride that ship long-term. I think Adam Simpson is my pick. Of course, John Longmire has been floated, of course. So I'd love to know your thoughts. Who should be the next North Melbourne coach? 0433 98 11 16 on the text line. You can call the open line 1300 736 736. Now, plenty has also been bubbling away as clubs outside the final series look towards building their list for the 2027 season. Here's Tom Morris on the agenda setters last night with the latest trade news.
4: Yes, Beck, we can tell you tonight that Elijah Hollands won't be offered a contract for 2027. The number one priority for him and his management and everyone around him is, of course, his health and his welfare. So this is a pretty mutual delisting, if I can call it that. And he isn't retiring, so there is room for him to come back down the track, but he won't be playing AFL football next year. To some other players, Zach Williams, I also understand, won't be offered a contract for 2027. He spent 5 years at Carlton. And Nick Newman, who turns 34 in January, played 150 games for the Swans and the Blues. He's likely to be offered a deal for next year. Now, Jack Viney's been told he's not in Melbourne's best 23, so he's looking for a trade, even though he has 2 years remaining on a deal. Buku Kamis at the Western Bulldogs, they've upped their offer from 4 years to 5 years, which maxes Carlton. And Tim English, he's been the subject of serious trade chat. The Dogs tell me tonight, under no circumstances are they trading him. And as a result, Rowan Martin

0: 4 a.m. Alexander Zverev will take on Luciano Dardelli in the final round of 16 match. That begins at 10 a.m. this morning. In football, Arsenal have kept their unbeaten start to the Premier League season alive, taking down London rivals Chelsea 2-1. Chelsea took the lead in the second minute, but went on to concede twice and ultimately going down in the derby. Sky Sports pundit Jamie Carragher believes the tactics may have been behind the Blues' defeat. Take a listen.
1: People would argue, as he has done already at the start of this season, it's not about formation.
2: But isn't
1: it's
2: it always the ones who play five at the back who say that?
1: Yes. And what I always, and every manager says it, and I've never been a manager, and I am a bit like, they're the ones who are thinking about football 24-7. Yes. You know, I'm not far behind, but I probably don't think as much as they do.
2: 23 and a half.
1: Exactly. But my point being is, I always think when managers say that, well, why do you play a different formation than the norm? So the formation for me has a lot to do with where you want certain players in certain areas. But definitely today, that was more of a 4-4-2 or a, you know, whatever you want to call it, 4-3-3, whatever system you want to call it. Morgan Rogers dropping into the left, 4-2-3-1, I should say. So that was different, but it was the nature of the opposition. But in the main, I think Xabi Alonso will play in a back five when he gets forced into a back five. He's had unbelievable success with it at Bayer Leverkusen. Didn't go so well for him at Real Madrid when he didn't employ that system. And I think in the first three games, in the main, they've been what you'd call a, you know, a 3-4-3 or...
0: So some dire tactics there causing Chelsea to drop points. Now, in the NFL, America seems to be divided on how they feel coming to Australia to play one of the opening games of the season. Now, Nick Bosa, earlier in the week, made his thoughts pretty clear, declaring he isn't really interested in doing anything during his time in Melbourne. Take a listen to that.
3: Not really. I don't know much about Australia, to be honest. I heard they have good coffee, so I'll try and take advantage of that, have some good coffee. I think there's some nature exhibits check out, maybe.
0: So Nick Bosa, that was before he got on the plane to Australia. Wasn't exactly thrilled to be heading down under. That is stark contrast to what we've heard since. We heard Christian McCaffrey laud the coffee in Melbourne, especially saying that, you know, he can't believe that it's not more well known. And I got to say, has Christian McCaffrey been living under a rock? Because I feel like Melbourne, especially Victorians, of which I'm not, full disclosure, I'm from Sydney, but Melbourne does have the best coffee in the world. And I feel like Melburnians and just Victorians and maybe Australians as a whole, I feel like we've really pushed the, you know, the quality of our coffee on the map. So anyway, Christian McCaffrey didn't know about it. He certainly knows about it now. And I think the more publicity that the 49ers are giving... giving Australia is fantastic. It means more people might come and visit the country. That's exactly what the Victorian government would have been hoping for when they, you know, paid $45 million for the games over the next 3 years. But I want to have just a say about the LA Rams and their apparent disdain for this game, despite the fact that it is their home game, essentially. The LA Rams had the marketing rights to Australia. They've got all the branding from all the flag football programs that they've been implementing over the last few seasons. And I think if I was the NFL, I would be bitterly disappointed that they haven't gone down the San Francisco 49ers route, which is, let's get there a week early, let's acclimatise to the conditions, and let's really sell the sport to Australians. Let's make this a big marquee event. And for the Rams to sort of, you know, go their own path, and they'll definitely have their own reasons for it, of course. They'll, you know, sports science, recovery, will be easier to fly in and then fly back out. But are they selling the game properly? And I don't think they are, and I think that's going to be a huge misstep, because when I go to the game on Friday, and I'm sure when a lot of people go to the game on Friday, I was just going to go as a neutral just to watch anyway. I'm now going there firmly supporting the San Francisco 49ers and wanting them to win, because I have not really been a fan of how the LA Rams have sort of neglected Australia, despite the fact, again, they have the exclusive marketing rights to Australia. So what do you think about that? 0433 981116 on the text line. You can also give me a call, 1300 736 736. Stacks of your text messages coming through. We'll get to those on the other side of this. Also hear from Jai Arrow, who joined the Agenda Centre's Rugby League last night. 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

0: belief about the performance of his horse that he rode yesterday, the champion sprinter, Cain Rice.
1: Yeah, well, firstly, he's separated himself now. 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
16: Yes, good morning. Welcome back to your Tradio Commute right here on your home of sport, SEN. My name is Charles Goodsir. It is a pleasure to have your company on this Tuesday morning. It's all thanks to Bunnings Trade, helping tradies and builders get the job done. Getting for you to a couple of your texts asked this morning just about wildcard round now that we're a week from it. Both those teams got bundled out of their respective finals games. And I just made the point, the observation, that they both sort of lost in the same way, whereas Carlton and the Bulldogs just sort of ran out of steam right towards the end. Did that maybe have an effect from the previous week with the wild card? Who knows? That's just my opinion. But now let's get to yours on the text line. Sean said it definitely didn't feel like finals over the weekend. This one from 332 is a good point. Brisbane were out of the game at quarter time. Just because it's finals doesn't mean you have to have close games. No, of course not. 332. Ash says, the wild card gives 7, 8, 9 and 10 a puncher's chance. Norton had a wide open shot to put one on Adelaide's chin, and he had an airy. With gate takings and eyes on the television, it was an unbridled success. That there from Ash. And then wild card round gave more relevance for the season for longer. That's its purpose, in my opinion, especially since we've been a top 8 since 2000 and with a soon-to-be 19th side joining. That there is from Don. And then... no idea why we'd want to go untried, Longmire, and bring a few unhappy Swans players over, or Adam Simpson was well and truly up with the modern game with his use of AI. That from 002 about thoughts of who should be the next North Melbourne coach. And then I asked before the break, we're talking about, you know, the 49ers v Rams game on Friday. It's reaching fever pitch. Everyone's getting really excited for the game, but the LA Rams still haven't even made it to Australia. And given the fact that they've got the exclusive marketing rights to Australia, I think the NFL would be pretty disappointed that they aren't doing a better job of promoting the game down under like the 49ers have done. They've been out here all during the week. Christian McCaffrey was lauding the coffee in Melbourne. So I just got to thinking, are you disappointed that the Rams haven't really embraced the Melbourne game as much as the 49ers? This one from 002, I think it's rubbish what the Rams are doing. It should be really building the game in Australia. It's left disappointing taste in our mouths. Go Niners. And then Dan on the text line says, has there ever been an LA side that has endeared themselves to the public outside of LA? So I'm not surprised about the Rams' decision. But just a reminder, the NFL Game Day program is for sale now at Coles and Woolworths supermarkets and all good news agents. It's $25. It includes get-to-knows for the Rams and 49ers, why Australia loves the NFL, season previews, players to watch, team stats and team lists as well. $25 at Coles and Woolworths supermarkets. Let's get to Chris, who has been waiting patiently on the open line this morning. Chris from Rose Bay, good morning.
7: Good morning, Charles. Yeah, just on that, I just think that, go 49ers. I mean, I sort of prefer watching them like anyway, I think, to the Rams. But I think the NFL are entitled to be very disappointed with the way the Rams have handled all this. And they want to spread the game, which is what most sports want to do. And the Rams haven't done it, and the 49ers have, so I think they're going to garner a lot more support. But I did want to talk to you about Peter Vallandi's comments yesterday regarding we don't need acts to sell our game, and we're not going to tell you yet, or maybe we haven't even worked out yet who's going to be our entertainment on grand final day. And then he mentioned, of course, that the league outrates the AFL in terms of viewership during the year. And I'm thinking to myself, Peter, they're asking you this question because the AFL told us, 6 months ago that Kylie Minogue would be the entertainment for the grand final. They do this every year, and every year the NFL leaves us in the lurch, in the dark. And if you're going to talk about ratings, how come rugby league is more watched during the season, but on grand final day, a Saturday afternoon grand final in the AFL beats a Sunday night rugby league grand final in terms of ratings? So why would that be, Peter? Because is it a better... I'm a bit like him. I don't really care that much about the entertainment, but lots of people do, obviously. But I think for his comments yesterday, once again, I just think he's missing the mark here. He should be looking at trying to think, what can we do better in terms of our product on grand final day? Don't attack the AFL. Don't carry on about all this crap. Just worry about your game, Peter.
16: Yeah, thank you, Chris. So if you missed those comments yesterday, Peter Vallandis, who just cannot keep the AFL out of his mouth. It really does live rent-free in his head. But just talking about how we don't need international superstars to play at our AFL grand finals, or in his case, the NRL grand final. Two things are wrong there. One, the AFL have got a very good pop superstar icon who is an international. She's an Aussie, Kylie Minogue, who's one of the most beloved Australians to ever grace this country, and incredibly popular as well, and I think she'll kill it. Also, Peter, last year you got international pop superstar Teddy swims. So I don't think you can criticise the rival Sporting Code for trying to attract international audiences when you have done the exact same. But it's just, I don't know, is it insecurity? I'm not too sure. Just focus on your game, Peter. It's flying. The NRL is doing a great job at the moment. The AFL, I think, are stumbling their way through it. But I think, look, once finals come around and once we get to sort of week two, week three of the final series, everyone sort of forgets what, you know, all the problems going on at front office at the AFL, and the footy really does speak for itself. Let's get to Tony, who is on the Gold Coast this morning. Good morning, Tony.
14: Hey, how you going? Good?
16: Yeah, good. What do you want to talk about?
14: Look, I'm a Rams supporter, and I was disappointed to begin with, but when I listen to the actual reasons why, I understand why they're coming out at the time they are, because the 49ers, like, they're in a, what, 15-game season. They need to win and take every opportunity possible. And the 49ers have got three home games. So they go home, they can rest up, they can get straight back into their body clock routine. The Rams are on the road after that for like 2 or 3 weeks. They need to come in and try and stay in the same time zone for their body clocks so they can maximise the next 2 or 3 weeks as well.
16: Yeah, I think that's fair, Tony. And from all the reports I've seen as well, it's about, you know, there's a lot of sports science involved about what are the best modes of recovery. So it makes sense. I think the NFL would just be a little bit disappointed that they haven't done more to promote the game. But Tony, as a Rams fan, good to have your say there. Now, heading into the break, let's tune to our man Matthew Cox, who spoke to Vic from Bunnings about their new decking planner.
17: Welcome back to Bunnings Tradio. Matthew Cox with you this morning on SEN. Great to have your company. Our tradie update this morning is going to centre around a decking planner that is available on the Bunnings website. Vic, the landscape specialist from Bunnings, joins us. Morning to you, Vic.
18: Morning.
17: Tell us about what the decking planner is and how it's going to make life so easy for tradies.
18: Yeah, so our decking planner is an easy-to-use 3D digital tool that you can access online on our Bunnings website that lets our users, specifically our trades, design a deck from scratch and calculate all the materials needed for their project.
17: So why is this so game-changing then for tradies?
18: It's a game-changer because our tradies can now visualise their deck designs with clients in real time, which makes quoting and planning a lot faster and a lot more professional, so they can actually show their clients, because a lot of the time there's that barrier that landscapers and people in the industry can explain and articulate an idea very well, but the client can't really visualise it. So this tool is free and easy. You can visualise decks. There's three different options. So you can select from inspiration, you can select from existing templates, and you can create your own, just design your own deck. So there's so much capability with it.
17: All right. For those that are very keen to troll it out, what do they do first? Where do they go?
18: So they just hop online, and if you type decking planner Bunnings, it should pop up the first result, and it'll prompt you through 7 steps. And as soon as you launch it, it'll go through 3 different options as to how you're going to design your deck. So it'll either be selecting from inspiration, and it'll show you real decks, and you can click one of those and it will sort of build that template for you straight away. Or the second option is you select from an existing template. So again, that's all just 3D drawn. And the third one is you draw your own deck from the tools on the program. And then from that, you can build your substructure, your subframe. You can select the decking material that you're after and add balustrading or any railing or additional Bunnings products, outdoor furniture, lighting. You can add on all this additional stuff, which is really great as well. And then it's pretty seamless. You can pop this all straight into your cart, and it will give you an itemized list of all the items needed for this project. And then that's automatically a quote, and you can pop it straight into your Bunnings cart, and that's done.
17: Simple.
18: Very simple.
17: So once you go through all the design phase and you can do all the measurements and everything like that, because it's all in front of you,
18: yep,
17: all you then do is click a little button to check out and away you go. So it's that seamless. It does it all for you.
18: It does it all.
17: That's incredible. Now, what if, though, I did all that, I like the look of it, but I want to consult the client?
18: Yep.
17: Is that easy to do?
18: Absolutely. So a circumstance that often comes up with our clients and landscapers is that when they're doing a design, our clients can't really visualise it. Usually 3D renders are quite hefty. So having this tool that's available and free, the client can see everything, if they like the colouring, if they can sort of visualise it in their own backyard this way. So super simple for them.
17: And for those that are trying to save time on the job, you've got multiple jobs on the go, multiple projects on the go, this is really going to help those kind of trades.
18: Absolutely. Like our trades are on the tools all day and then they get home, they're quoting. Time is money for our trades, and the fact that this is so easy to use, it's got everything there. Nothing's foolproof, but it's pretty close. So this saves a lot of time for them.
17: So while I'm at this computer, I've got a couple of jobs that want a bit of decking done.
18: Yep.
17: Can I use it repeatedly, or is it just a one-off usage?
18: Absolutely. You can keep going back in there, modifying it. There's no payment at all. Saves all your projects. You can, if you had multiple projects going on at the time, you could have project one, two, three. You could visit project one if there was a client variation or they had a change, they needed to increase the size or decrease it, and you can modify it that way pretty easily. We know clients have variations. They might change, you know, the decking that they want or whatever it might be. So, no, really good for that too.
17: And the other thing that it just doesn't do all the material that you need to do the decking, all the other stuff around. So screens, things like that can also be thrown into the mix.
18: Yeah, absolutely. So not our whole range is on there just yet, but a lot of our Mimosa outdoor living, some of our lighting, pots and all these other stuff, and our rails, like I said before, they're all in there. The plan is to keep extending that range, but yeah, can keep adding on from there as well.
17: And the best thing about it is that you can do it right now.
18: Exactly right. You can hop online right now, search it up and get using.
17: So just the specifics again, if people were trying to type it into Google, what are they searching for?
18: So they're searching for the Bunnings Decking Planner, and it'll prompt you, should be the first link up the top, and then it'll walk you through those seven steps, and then you're good to go.
17: Away you go. Vic, thanks very much for joining us.
18: Thanks for having me.
16: Yeah, that was Vic from Bunnings chatting to Maddie Cox. Always good to hear Coxie's voice on the airwaves. You're listening to Trader Commute right here on your home of sport, SEN. Up next, we'll have a listen to what Jai Arrow had to say when he caught up with the Agenda Setters Rugby League last night.
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16: Yes, good morning. Welcome back to Tradio Commute right here on your home of sport, SEN. Taking a quick look at the weather around the country. In Sydney today, a possible morning shower to 1 mil, a top of 19. A sunny day for Melbourne, a top of 16. In Brisbane, a shower or two clearing up to 2 mils, a top of 25. Partly cloudy, a top of 22 in Perth. Adelaide becoming cloudy, a top of 18. A late shower, to 2 mils, a top of 17 for Hobart. The Canberra, sunny, a top of 18, and a mostly sunny day up to 1 mil of rain, top of 33 expected for Darwin. That is your national weather, all thanks to Bunnings Trade, helping tradies and builders get the job done. Now, Jai Arrow, he made his emotional 100th NRL appearance for South Sydney last Friday night against the Roosters. He caught up with the Igenesetters Rugby League last night to talk about the experience and all the report he has received.
4: Come on now, boy. You know, I think the amount of support that I've had over the past 4 months has been incredible. And seeing that there for the first time, you know, I'm proud. I'm emotional, but truly honored that there were so many people that cheered me on, and mostly my team.
16: Yeah, Jair on the Igenesetters Rugby League last night, speaking about just the amazing scenes on Friday night with, you know, up to 40,000 plus people packed into Allianz Stadium for what is, you know, the best rivalry in rugby league, the oldest rivalry between the Roosters and South Sydney, and yet all those fans came together to recognise what an amazing achievement it was for Jairo to play his 100th game for South Sydney. We had his wife on kickoff with Brandy and Jimmy, Barina Karakovic, who spoke just about how, you know, the NRL community has really come together as one. And I think it's an amazing story, but again, an incredibly heartbreaking story. Jairo, who's, you know, just only 30 years old, played 170 games in the NRL, who was such a great character on and off the field. Unfortunately, his diagnosis of MND has come on quite quickly, and it's just a reminder of what a heartbreaking story it is. So if you want to catch up on that full interview from his wife, Barina Karakovic, you can head over to Kick Off with Brandy and Jimmy on Apple Podcasts, on Spotify, or of course you can get it on the SEN app. It's now time for Trading Trivia. Ring that open line, 1300 736 736. You've got a $50 Bunnings voucher up for grabs if you can be the last tradie standing. So ring that open line number now. That number, 1300 736 736.
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2: Yes, good morning. Welcome to Tradio Commute right here on your home of sport, SEN. It is now time for Tradie Trivia. The winner secures a $50 Bunnings voucher. 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We've got a full stack of callers there. Chris from Bayswater will get us up and running. Chris, who will the Brisbane Lions face in week two of the finals?
3: That'll be Adelaide.
2: Correct. It is the Adelaide Crows. Who takes on the San Francisco 49ers at the MCG on Friday morning?
3: Is it the Rams?
2: Yeah, the LA Rams. Which NRL team qualified for the finals for the first time in their history?
3: Dolphins?
2: It is the Dolphins. Well done, Chris. Great stab in the dark there. Now, Ben Shelton, he'll take on Carlos Alcaraz in the US Open quarterfinals tomorrow morning. What is Ben Shelton's nationality?
3: He's American.
2: He is American, so he's into the quarterfinals for at his home Grand Slam. Now, Chris, this is to take out the board. This is for the win. How many AFL teams scored 100-plus points in week one of the finals?
3: Is that the proper first round, not the wild card?
2: The proper first round, correct.
3: Is it two?
2: It is two, which means, well done, Chris, you've taken out Tradie Trivia.
3: There you go, mate, perfect.
2: Well done,
3: thank
2: Chris,
3: you.
2: Yeah, perfect. All five questions correct, so $50 Bunnings voucher is headed your way. What are you going to spend it on, mate?
3: Just some paint for around the house.
2: Yeah, lovely. Love that, Chris. So just hold the line there. We'll get your details very shortly. Congratulations on taking out Tradie Trivia.
3: Perfect. Thank you so much. Have a good day.
2: Have a good day. So, Chris, he goes perfect. 5 from 5. He did a very good job with that Dolphins question. So we'll go through the answers again. The AFL teams that scored 100-plus points in week one of the finals were Geelong and the Sydney Swans. Ben Shelton, he'll take on Carlos Alcaraz in the US Open quarterfinals tomorrow morning. And Ben Shelton is American. The Dolphins, with the NRL team, have qualified for the finals for the first time in their history. Not only the finals, they're a top four team. So if all goes correct, they do have to travel to New Zealand, week one of the finals. But if they can win that qualifying final, then a home prelim, they're one win away then from a grand final. So an incredible season. The LA Rams, will they take on the San Francisco 49ers at the MCG on Friday morning. And the Brisbane Lions, after that shock loss to the Swans in week one of the AFL finals, they'll travel back to Brisbane. They'll take on the Adelaide Crows in the semi-final. Now, a few of your texts to finish up this morning. Kev says, when are umpires going to stop overruling from 100 metres away? For God's sake, stop trying to insert yourself in the game. So Kev is fired up this morning. Don, you think Jack Viney being at the D's and his possible feedback may have been an influence against Carlton, Clarkson rather, just a guess. That there from Don. Well, I've seen that Jack Viney, I think Melbourne is saying that, look, if we're not going to stop you from looking elsewhere. So that is a developing story that we'll keep a keen eye on. Richard says, morning, Charles. The NFL wouldn't care. It's already sold out. This is about the LA Rams not promoting Australia enough. It doesn't make any difference. It's really only helping Australian tourism. That there from Richmond. And I made a comment earlier this morning saying that Melbourne has the best coffee. That me saying that as a Sydney sider. Well, the Sydney side has got fired up this morning. John says, Sydney's coffee is as equal as Melbourne's coffee. Lots of love, John, from the Butcher's Cafe in Fairlight. The Narrowina Nuffy says, good old AFL. They've got their shiny new toy and can still find a way to whinge about it. They should be trying to show it off and build it up. That's the wild card. And Simo says, best coffee in the world. 25 years ago, Australians all drank Nescafe. Now we're all baristas. Thank you there, Simo from Balmain. So we've covered a lot of ground this morning on Tradio Commute, but that's all the time we have for this morning. Stay tuned now on SEN Vic. SEN Vic Top End and Tassie. It's Breakfast with Gary and Tim. SEN SA, it's Breakfast with Vix and Bolshi from 6. SEN WA, Breakfast with Scotty and Goss from 6. SEN 1170, it's Kickoff with Brandy and Jimmy. SEN Q, Breakfast with Cos and Eels. On SEN Track, it is Giddy Up with Gareth Hall from 8 o'clock. My name is Charles Goodsir. Thank you very much for your company this morning. Have a great day. I'll catch you tomorrow.
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12: 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Good morning, I'm Nath Gardner with SEN News. Beginning overseas first, where in Mexico, the trial for the three men accused of killing Australian brothers Jake and Callum Robertson is getting underway. They, along with their American friend Carter Rhode, were allegedly murdered while on a surfing trip in Mexico in 2024. The brothers' Perth parents are there. Deborah speaking to reporters as she walked into court.
13: We're doing this because we believe Callum and Jake would want us to be here.
12: Mushroom cook killer Aaron Patterson has been given the green light to use weight loss drug Ozempic on the taxpayer dime, according to News Corp. It comes as she awaits news on whether she'll be granted a retrial over the murder of three of her in-laws. There are fears the powerful El Nino weather event could push up grocery prices. That's as hotter and drier conditions could possibly affect crop and livestock production in key growing areas in the country's east over the next 12 months. Briefly, there are currently 18 bushfires bushfires burning across Queensland. All are at advice level, with most centred around Ipswich and in the Lockyer Valley. At least 11 people have been killed in an avalanche in Russia. It struck a group of 30 climbers. It's understood 10 made their way down the mountain safely, but 6 remain unaccounted for. And Australia's oldest woman has died, aged 112. South Australian Lorna Henstridge has lived through 2 world wars and over 20 prime ministers. Coming up, SEN Sport.
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14: Thoroughbred racing in Victoria heads to Moe today for the running of a 7-race program. Conditions for the meeting see the track currently rated a heavy 9. The rail has been placed in the 3-metre position for the entire circuit and the temperature is set to reach a top of 16 degrees. Clear skies and sunny conditions have been predicted, so we can expect a track upgrade or two and the first race starts at 2 p.m.
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12: Partly cloudy and 22 for Perth today. Sunny for the southwest, 21, and Geraldton, 24. And a shower or 2 for Kalgoorlie, 16. Also wet for Albany, 17. And don't miss any of today's racing action from across WA and around Australia. Live on SEN Turf.
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0: going to Gary and Tim, McCafe menu. Try McCafe's new drink range. Tuesday takeaways from week one of the finals. Cup half full, half empty. The Dogs and the Blues have bowed out. Sam Edmonds in this studio from 8 o'clock. Questions without notice. Ollie Henry's going to join us. Cats heading over to Perth for the big semi-final. And, of course, your calls and text messages after an extraordinary weekend. An extraordinary weekend. I don't know how we're going to get through it. That's Gary and Tim for breakfast. Great to have you with us. Hello, Whispers.
1: Good morning, buddy. Good morning, everybody. What a weekend.
0: What a weekend it was.
1: Ring-a-ding-ding. I've never had so much stuff written in my book that I want to talk about.
0: I know, and this is a ramble.
1: Incredible.
0: I think footy and sports going to wander into the ramble. That's how big a weekend it was.
1: But can I start here? Can I start here? Because I want to give you your flowers.
0: We're going to get together.
1: No, that's the band, The Flowers. I'm giving you your flowers.
0: Why?
1: No one was
0: Something's coming.
1: No one was brave enough to go out on a limb. I'll say a stem, a frail, feeble, delicate, fragile one at that, against a torrent of ridicule, sneering. You stood your ground like a weatherman doing a cross during a hurricane. You wobbled, but you didn't buckle. Well done to you.
0: What
1: you were right about the Brisbane Lions. You were absolutely 100% right about them.
0: No.
1: They folded under pressure. They can't defend. They will not win the grand final this year. And no one else bar you was brave enough to say it when you did. Well done to you.
0: No, that's... You've gone early.
1: Well done to you.
0: You've gone early.
1: No,
0: I appreciate
1: I'm with you.
0: The support.
1: I'm with you on this.
0: But I did cop a lot of criticism and a lot of very pointed abuse from people I thought were close to us.
1: You know that old ad don't rubbish Australia, where the boy was standing by the side of the road and people were throwing junk out of the window at him?
0: That's what I felt like.
1: That was you. You stood your ground, you buckled, you wobbled a little bit, but you didn't fall out.
0: No, they could still win it.
1: Well done to you.
0: You could be backtracking. They could still win it, the Brisbane Lions.
1: Oh, no, don't leave the door open. Close the door on them. They can't win it.
0: It was unbelievable, wasn't it, the footy weekend?
1: I loved it.
0: It was just crazy. Starting on Thursday night, you sat there and went, oh, wow, this is not good for the Frio Dockers, and how good are the Hawks?

0: And then you got through to Friday night, and that was just a good game of footy that both teams turned up, and in the end, the probably the better team prevailed. And then Saturday afternoon.
1: Yeah.
0: We've watched a lot of footy in our time. Lots of footy. A lot of people have. Watching that unfold, I was in a hotel room. I had to leave the hotel room at half time to go across to Adelaide Oval. And I just sat there transfixed. I couldn't move. Yeah. It was unbelievable.
1: They were extraordinary. From go to woe, they were unbelievably good. And the conditions too, it was like there was like a hurricane there at one stage. Period of time for about 20 minutes with the wind blowing the way that it did. There was a kick that went up in the air that almost blew back to the person that had actually kicked it. So the conditions were incredibly difficult.
0: There was a Charlie Curnow who swung out at one stage and they kicked into the right of screen, and he swung onto the right boot outside 50. It was going straight through the middle. And then it did the sharpest right, left turn of all time. And
1: are you talking about the Logan McDonald? Logan McDonald shot a goal. He just knew the wind.
0: Oh, no. Logan kicked one.
1: He kicked one out to the left, and it came back. To the
0: Charlie
1: right.
0: Had missed one. So anyway, it was great. What it did, it just. I think most people had got sort of Brisbane and Freo in the grand final. It can still happen. They're just going to have to go at it a whole different way.
1: It's a bit more difficult now. I know I've got a mate who barracks for Sydney, and I knew he would say this when I spoke to him yesterday. Oh, look, I thought that the team they had was still great and they were going to be hard to beat, but I don't think even the most optimistic Sydney Swans fan thought that they were going to get what they got at the weekend.
0: I don't either, but it was unbelievable.
1: And I want to talk about their culture a little bit later, too, after 7 o'clock. I've got a lot to say about where they're at as a club and a team, and the way that they've been able to put that behind them and produce what they did. So much going on. Clarko took a trip to Vinny's yesterday, dropped off a bit of stuff. You know him a little bit better than I do. What size, for anybody out
0: small.
1: There that's seen that for the first time
0: small.
1: And they'd like to get their hands on some of that gear, it's at St. Vinny's in Hampton. You've got to be a size small?
0: I want to know is if you were one of those opportunistic vultures that wandered down to that...
1: after hearing about it.
0: Yeah, to that op shop. Was it op shop?
1: Yeah, St. Vinny's.
0: St. Vincent.
1: Yeah.
0: If you went down and tried to buy some, I want to know if you were that person. If you thought, here's a chance, I'm going to have a piece of it. Because I don't think they sold any, did they?
1: Well,
0: I think they refused to sell any.
1: I want to know whether or not... You know how when things are really busy, you pay more for your Uber... I want to know whether or not at that Finney's yesterday there was some dynamic pricing too.
0: Which brings me to a clarity from Garrity straight away. Actually, that wasn't set up. I want to bring this to the table. Price gouging by the airlines is an immoral, unconstitutional disgrace that should be outlawed by the legal fraternity, or constitutionally outlawed
1: by the authorities.
0: Tim, that is just
1: what happened to you.
0: That's not me. We are lucky in our you and I when we travel for work, our flights are paid, so it's not us. If you try to get a flight to Perth, at one stage was whatever it was, and an hour and a half later you went back, and it's five times the price.
1: Yes. This happens.
0: That is just disgusting behaviour.
1: Dynamic pricing.
0: Yeah, it's disgusting, Tim.
1: It should be outlawed.
0: It is honestly, what? So you go, where else in life, apart from Uber, do you go, our restaurant's busy tonight, I'll put the prices up six times the price. I mean, we're just idiots in it. We just sit there and cop it.
1: We are
0: just idiots.
1: Yep, we do.
0: And our powerful, all-powerful government just go, that's just life, isn't it? It's not life. It is immoral.
1: Well, that's for all the fans out there, because they'll all be experiencing this, because they'll be flying all over the country following their team over the next two or three weeks.
0: You want to take a simple flight.
1: Everybody will experience this, Gary.
0: Hard-working Australians who have just thought, I'll fork out the $300-$400, $500, whatever it is, for an economy seat up to Brisbane. Or over to Perth, and then you go to the can we go, Dale? What do you think? And the Dale says, all right, let's go, let's do it, let's do it. And you go back to the website, and it's $3,800.
1: Yeah, And don't you think...
0: Pigs.
1: Well, hang on a minute, because the hotels... Pigs, the Tim. Hotels will be doing exactly the same thing.
0: They'll
1: be
0: doing... They're all under the same banner. Opportunistic pigs, Tim.
1: Well, do you, what about the guy at the footy that... Yeah, let's... Well, maybe, say, somebody at a market or one of those vans, and all of a sudden they look out and they see, oh, hang on a minute, they've... The line stretches. The line stretches right back. I'm actually going to adjust my prices.
0: They don't
1: now.
0: Do that.
1: Well, of course, they don't do that.
0: Hey, well, that's right, because it's just because they're not immoral. That's why.
1: But they've got some integrity.
0: Oh no, the big heavy hitters have got the planes. They go, oh, well, are you held to account by anyone? No. What do you mean? What do you mean held to account? Well, how can you do that? Well, because we can do what we want.
1: So you're saying, though...
0: Because it's a monopoly or duopoly, essentially.
1: We're duopoly, yeah.
0: Well, there's a couple of other smaller flights.
1: Are you saying, though, that this has happened over the weekend?
0: I know it's happened. I watched it happen. I got online and did it myself.
1: What were you buying tickets for, though? You already
0: for research purposes, Tim. I don't come in here half cocked. I did my own research. I saw it with my own eyeballs.
1: So, no, GS, don't put any mayo on this. The prices went from what to what?
0: There was at one stage, there was a $700...
1: One way or return?
0: One way.
1: Yeah.
0: It was an economy flight, and then if you wanted to go to business, it was $700 extra, and within hour and a half, it was $2,800.
1: One way business?
0: One way...
1: Business or economy?
0: Business.
1: Right. Who are you looking for?
0: Don't you worry about that. It is disgraceful. And is if there's
1: you weren't going to fly Benji in to watch the game over there.
0: No, I did that. I did that 10 years ago. It cost me more than that. What is the ACCC? What is the ACCC?
1: That's a toothless tiger.
0: What is it, Tim?
1: It's toothless.
0: Do something.
1: It's toothless. That's what it is.
0: Sit there in your plush office up on the 25th floor. Do something about this for the man in the street. He's worked his ass off, Tim. He's prepared to go without food for a couple of weeks.
1: Keep going.
0: And to feed the kids 2-minute noodles so they can fly and watch their bloody football team. And they've eked out $290 for a flight and they think, this is going to cost me for the next month, but it's worth it. And they turn around, they go to the toilet, they turn around and come back and it's $890.
1: Yes, it is. And the other thing that they do, if you go online and you click and show interest, and then for whatever reason you move away or it gets timed out or whatever. No, you didn't. And you go back again and she's gone up again.
0: I just said that. You go to the toilet, you come back and it's 6 times dearer, honestly.
1: I don't think you explained it well.
0: And we just go, that's why we've got a cop it in this great country of ours.
1: Morning legends, there needs to be a regulator. It's disgusting.
0: It's disgusting.
1: I wanted to fly over to Perth with my two sons, and one way was going to cost
0: me... Thank you. There you go.
1: 2,658 economy.
0: There you go,
1: for
0: Tim.
1: The three of them, obviously. Yes? Is it? I can't get to the... no hotels, no return. It was horrible. Well, that's just locking people out, isn't it? There's Tim. These good people that have spent every cent they have that is available to
0: and
1: them
0: you know
1: to
0: what
1: follow
0: happens?
1: Their team... And at the most important time of the year, at the pointy end of the season, when they want to see their team more than any other time of the year, they're locked out because of this.
0: And then
1: it's a disgrace.
0: And then their eyes light up and their little greedy, you know, corporate price setters go and do this. And you know what happens? They get about 3 hours out and the flight's not full. So what do they got to do? Oh, dear, we're a bit greedy there. We'll chop them. We'll chop them in half.
1: What do you mean, chop them in half?
0: We'll chop the prices in half so we can fill the plane up.
1: Right. Do they? I don't know that they do that, though, do they? They don't go backwards.
0: Of course they do, Tim. Of course they do.
1: Well, the last time...
0: naive whisper.
1: No, the last time I flew, which was over to... wasn't to Perth. It was over to WA. And the prices varied from $280 on one day to $780 on another day.
0: That's right.
1: And it was a full
0: just
1: plane coming
0: that,
1: back. That's
0: just
1: why.
0: Cop it.
1: Well, you have to. What else are you going to do? You quite rightfully outlined the fact that we've got a duopoly here.
0: You've got to ride your bike back.
1: We've got two choices.
0: It's a disgrace.
1: It is a disgrace.
0: What's that got to do with the Glenny boy from Ivanhoe? If where the footballers are paid the same wage. That's not the analogy you're after. Okay, come and defend price gouging for us, please, and see how that goes.
1: And as somebody else said there, we bailed the airlines out during COVID.
0: Oh,
1: my word, we did.
0: Great point, that person.
1: My word, we did.
0: Where is the ACCC when you need them? Get them on the line.
1: When I was booking accommodation in Sydney and didn't know whether it was the Friday I said the game, the Friday was $239, not bad, and the Saturday was $460. Dynamic pricing happens all over the world. All airlines, hotels, concerts, sporting tickets.
0: Dan's
1: on
0: board.
1: Not just an Australian problem.
0: Man on the street, you've never been at the pointy end of the plane, Gaz. My heart bleeds for you. Good on you, Dan. Yeah, Dan. Fought about fight for the people, Dan.

0: Jamie Shanahan?
1: He reckons, Jamie Shanahan reckons he's ended up in Mars. For some reason,
0: he doesn't know what day it is.
1: The 49ers.
0: How can he call a play on Friday when he doesn't know whether he's 2 days ahead or 2 days behind down here?
1: He doesn't know what day it is. He thought he was flying somewhere into orbit. It's not that big a deal, Jamie. It's a 16 or 17.
0: I think he's making it more confusing than what it is.
1: Oh, yeah. And you know what? What else has knocked the players out? I love it, by the way. I love the way they've...
0: Good coffee.
1: We've got coffee. Oh, this is an unbelievable place.
0: Have a listen. Coffee. This is one of the greatest players in the NFL, Christian McCaffrey from the 49ers, talking about the Melbourne coffee.
2: Oh, it's been great. Yeah, the coffee's unbelievable. I don't know why nobody talked about that as much as they should have beforehand. Coffee's been great. Food's awesome. The people are really nice. It's been a really, really cool experience for all of us.
0: That is an example of how we stuffed up Where the Bloody Hell Are You. We didn't mention our coffee when we did that whole ad campaign to try and get people down under.
1: The 49ers, who are going to be the most loved men by the time they leave because they look like they're having a great time, they thought they were flying out of space. They didn't. They thought they were going to a whole different universe, Tim. Old Jamie Jennings, he goes, is it Monday? Is it Wednesday? Is it Friday? And then Christian McCaffrey going out and they've got coffee and good food. What do they think they were coming to?
0: Are they your American voices or what are they voice? Which voice was that? Your alien voice.
1: So anyway, I love the... they're here, the 49ers.
0: They're embracing the town.
1: Yeah, no, they are. They're at the footy. I loved it. I saw a couple of the journos that have been to the footy and given their take. I love all that stuff. But it just...
0: They're getting out and about.
1: They're getting out.
0: They're selling their team. They're selling themselves. And
1: who's going to be... I want you to run a market.
0: Can you imagine? And somebody did say, you know, we've run campaigns to try and get people down here to visit Australia. Mm-hmm. I don't think anything that we've ever done will be as powerful as the message that's going back to America.
1: You might be right.
0: And you can imagine that when they do the game, when they broadcast the game back to America and to the rest of the world on Friday, that they'll include all different bits and pieces of stories that they've been gathering during the week, which will promote Melbourne way ahead of any other capital city in Australia.
1: If you're a betting man, I wouldn't have a dollar on the 49ers for the next 3 weeks when they get home. Because old Shanahan won't. He won't know. He'll get back.
0: No, they've got three home games in a row.
1: Won't know where he is. He'll get home, he'll go, where am I? What day is it? What month is it?
0: I'll tell you what, if they get it wrong, if the Rams get it wrong or the 49ers get it wrong, they'll actually have to sack their high performance manager. Because they're completely opposite ways of doing this, which is fascinating in itself.
1: I want you, when we come back, I want you to give us the five greatest NFL inserters in this town. Who's going to insert themselves into this story of our local...
0: I love how you twisted
1: our local
0: this.
1: Media, our local businessmen, our local so-called celebrities, whoever. I want you to give me the five biggest self-inserters into this storyline. The Wisp, fearless. He's fearless. He'll come back after this.
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10: Breakfast with Gary and Tim.
11: And I was born
10: The Ramble for Cobram Estate. Australia's most awarded extra virgin olive oil. Grown, harvested and first cold pressed in northern Victoria.
12: I look at my clock and it says the time, and then I try to see my family's time and it says the time, but it says yesterday. I don't even get how that's possible. Sorry, I called today Wednesday, which is the first day we put in a game plan. But I think it's Monday. However, though, it's Sunday in the press. So, like, I'm going to mess that up all week if you guys ask me, but...
13: That's right. Yeah. They've flown into another universe altogether, right. Kyle Shanahan, the coach of the San Francisco 49ers. It is great.
14: He's the man responsible for putting a very, very complex and complicated game plan.
13: I know. He did have a car accident not that long ago, someone pointed out. So let's hope he's okay. Brad's in Western Australia. Hey, Brad.
15: Hey, Gary, how are you, mate?
13: Pretty good, Brad.
15: Mate, the old gouging, the old AFL's in the same boat, mate. You try buying a ticket for the old any of the finals, you know, you pay a season member all year, then you've got to go in a lucky draw and you end up wherever you can get, and they gouge your prices just like the bloody airlines.
13: No, well, I would say there's a difference, Brad, if you don't mind me saying, is yes, the prices go up for finals, but you know that when those prices are set and they don't change.

0: That's right.
1: This is my point. You'll buy a grand final ticket, and yeah, but it might be $800, and that's dear, but it's buy beware, $800, big event, you pay your money.
0: Correct.
1: You don't go back 2 days later and say, oh, I want to buy another one, and they go, well, guess what? Grand final tickets are now $3,500. Someone else might do it, a reseller might, or a scalper. But when the AFL set their price is set. It doesn't change.
0: No, it's not dynamic.
1: It doesn't change hour to hour.
0: No, that's correct. That is correct. Now...
1: you got the five biggest inserters?
0: Well, at this stage, and this is a rubbery five...
1: No, because you said you spent a lot of time
0: But it may change as we get closer and closer to Friday. Mm-hmm. At the moment, John Ralph is very, very much inserted at the moment.
1: Is he?
0: Eddie and Xavier, his son, they've turned it into a jam session.
1: Not Xavier.
0: Xander, is it?
1: Xavier? He's saying not Xavier.
0: Oh, sorry, Xander. Hutchie?
1: Yes.
0: He has carried the Lombardi trophy, so he's got every right to insert himself the way that he has. Tommy Mitchell. Who's been very, very front and centre throughout the last week. He's been out there handballing and kicking and showing the 49ers how to handle an AFL footy. And Fev, obviously. Fev's got some work to do. He was in the box with him. The jam box, apparently.
1: Where was it?
0: The jam box.
1: No, at the MCG. How do you know it was the jam box?
0: Because I saw the cross...
1: I got slipped in.
0: Xander did a bit of dad's business placement during the broadcast of the AFL football at 7, Eleanor.
1: Good lad, good lad.
0: Hey, that's a good boy that does that from their old man.
1: My word is. A lot of messages coming through. Dan's on the farm. He's a farmer. He says, we get burnt over every day. It's life, mate. I feel for you, Dan. I reckon you do too. I'm right in your corner. I'm going to go on the picket line for the farmers when they get those stupid windmills forced upon them.
0: Yes, I had somebody else talking about this yesterday too. Acquired property. He was is where an AI centre is going to be built.
1: Why pick on the airlines? The AFL does the same. We have to pay more for grand final tickets. Well, we just explained that. Yes, grand final tickets are more, but they don't change hour to hour, not from an AFL's point of view. Which cord product do you use, Gary? Long time listener, first time texter. This is Andrea. Does it cost or do you get it for free? I paid a yearly subscription, Andrew, I think it was $300.
0: For what?
1: For the Claude subscription.
0: My
1: friend, the AI Claude.
0: That's a topic that I wanted to discuss because there used to be just you and I, but I feel that Claude is moving into our relationship.
1: He is. Yeah.
0: And is it true that Claude has gone rogue in your house and is actually starting to send emails
1: we had our first fight the other day, me and Claude.
0: Just explain to people what Claude's doing.
1: Well, I've got it set up.
0: It's an AI. For people that don't know, Claude is AI.
1: That's right. So anyway, I got it set up to go through my emails every day. And then when I get home from here at 9:15, it says, right, these emails have come through. You got to RSVP to that. That bill's got to get paid, whatever, whatever. Mm. And it went, and then it'll draft the email, but not send them.
0: Right. So you look at it and sign off.
1: Yeah, that's good. I'll push send on that one. Right. RSVP to that. Push send on that. Anyway, it sent one back to Fox Footy last week and it said something like to Tim Hodges.
0: Just emoji middle finger.
1: Tim Hodges and Jared Waitley, who Tim's a producer of 360 and Jared, obviously. And it said, great week, guys. Thought it went really well. The coaches gave plenty. Let's look forward to a big weekend. This is no bulldozer, right? And I'm looking at it going, did Jared send that? Or has Tim sent that to me? And
2: then who told you that?
1: And it's from me. I sat there for 20 minutes going, what do you mean it's from me? And it was that anyway. I find out Claude sends it.
0: This is dangerous.
1: I know. And I go, so I get on the tech. I say, what the hell are you doing, Claude?
0: What about?
1: He goes, oh, I'm so sorry. I shouldn't have sent that unauthorised. I said, damn straight, you shouldn't have. Oh, well, make sure that never happens.
0: Was that your first tiff?
1: First fight.
0: Well, then when Claude starts to think that I've got all Gary's banking details, I might do a little bit of investing on the side.
1: No, he doesn't have any of my banking.
0: How do you know?
1: No,
0: he has access to your computer.
1: You've got to give it access.
0: Well, that's what you think.
1: Well, that's true. But if they,
0: you know, Claude, as you've already seen, Claude does go rogue occasionally.
1: He's gone a bit rogue. Well, I got my heart, like I got the greatest heart palpitation because I thought,
0: oh, what else is Claude?
1: Yeah, that could have gone a lot worse. At least he was being complimentary. Sam's in Thomastown. Sammy, actually, you only got 10 seconds. Sammy, do you want to go quickly?
2: Yeah, morning, Gary and Tim. Yeah, I was in the vascular surgeon specialist yesterday on the 8th floor of the Epworth and the flyover, a couple of the roulettes, so you can expect that on Friday.
1: Nice, Sammy. A little heads up of the entertainment, maybe, the pre-game coming through. It's going to be all the bells and whistles.
0: It'll be massive.
1: We'll talk more about it as we get closer. It's going to be a huge event at the MCG on Friday morning at 10:30. Manny, just hold on there. We've got 6:30 news headlines coming up. Got a big show. Ollie Henry's going to join us and we'll unpack the big finals from the weekend.
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5: 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The murder trial for three men accused of killing two Australian brothers, Jake and Callum Robertson, has just begun in Mexico. There are concerns the powerful El Nino weather event could push up grocery prices over the next 12 months. An investigation to probe how a light plane crash south of Brisbane that killed two people is underway. Mushroom cook killer Aaron Patterson has been given the green light to use weight loss drug Ozempic, paid by the taxpayer. And we're being reminded free COVID-19 vaccines will end for most Australians from October. Coming up, SEN Sport.
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7: Thoroughbred racing in Victoria heads to Mowi today for the running of a 7-race program. Conditions for the meeting see the track currently rated a heavy 9. The rail has been placed in the 3-metre position for the entire circuit and the temperature is set to reach a top of 16 degrees. Clear skies and sunny conditions have been predicted, so we can expect a track upgrade or two when the first race starts at 2 p.m.
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11: Partly cloudy with isolated light showers in the south, most likely at night. Dry and mostly sunny across the north. A cool to mild day with light to moderate southwesterly winds. And don't miss race day with John Henry, covering racing from across Australia. This afternoon on RSN. This afternoon on SEN.
12: A sports update for Rheem, who's running hot. With over 80 years of manufacturing hot water in Australia, it's got to be Rheem.
1: We'll rebrand with the Gary and Tim Show now. Is that what we're going to be called?
0: I think so. Yeah. I think so.
1: I like it. Gary and Tim.
0: Sports update thanks to Rheem. Cal Toomey has reported last night that Rowan Marshall, he's had a good year, Cal Toomey. He'd be right up there in the Alf Brown. Has told St Kilda he's seeking a trade, but no club has yet been nominated. This is going to be a very, very interesting watch, this one.
1: I'm interested to get your thoughts.
0: Because you know that he was on his way down the highway last year and then they had to turn around and come back again and the deal was off. So let's see where it all heads this year. And there's a few other teams out there that wouldn't mind a ruckman either.
1: Well, you might know something. Calculating Cal also reporting that Artie Jones has told teammates that he'll be staying at the Dogs. He's going to lock in a 3-year deal, turn down big interest from the Bombers and the Lions.
0: And tensions begin to rise between Jack Viney and Melbourne late in the year, around when his bid to return to football drew closer. Stephen King told him up front in his exit meeting that he should explore other options going forward because they're going to prioritise youth. This is a little bit of what went down yesterday in Stephen King's office.
1: Yeah!
0: wasn't as easy as he thought it was going to be.
1: Sydney, we'll talk about that later. Sydney have unfortunately confirmed the ACL for Cal Mills at this sad news. Cooper Hodge, Hodgie's son, he's nominated the Hawks as the father-son choice. He had the choice with the Brisbane Lions as an academy player, but he said he'd like to try his hand at the Hawks if they're interested.
0: Yes, and Sydney will face some big selection calls for its prelim final. They've got another week or so before they have to really consider this too seriously, with Justin McInerney hamstring and Joel Amati Achilles set to be available. I wonder how much interest there might be out there for McLean at the end of this season too.
1: Rocky, plenty. Plenty.
0: You'd think so, wouldn't you?
1: No, I would. Adelaide defender Josh Worrell was the leader in the Gary Ayres after the qualifying elimination finals. He was the only player to poll the 10 votes on the weekend. So Battle's got 9. Danger got a 9. Shawnee Manor got 9. He was very good. James Sicily got 9. So they're all outstanding.
0: Port Adelaide star forward Mitch Georgiades will undergo post-season shoulder surgery. You just wonder how many players might be in at the moment getting some bits and pieces attended to. It'd be a lot, wouldn't it? It'd be a lot of players.
1: Clarko, what's the best thing you've ever found in the op shop? That's come off the temper text from, who was this from? He found a remote control, Dazza. He said he went to the op shop, found a remote control car, cost him $2, found out it was worth $500. Worked perfectly. So if you go to the op shop, if you're an op shopper, have you ever been and bought anything at an op shop?
0: Not for a long, long time, but I walk past an op shop all the time. There's they do a very good window at the Albert Park op shop. A very nice window.
1: I'd love you to go in there and get spotted in there. Bruce McAvaney and Aaron Phillips were among those inducted into the South Australian Football Hall of Fame at last night's McGarry Medal Count.
0: I rang Dad for for Father's Day on Sunday, and I said to him, "What are you doing?" And he said, "I'm just rewatching last night's game," which is what he does. So I'm out there thinking, if there is a football club that wants some advice, independent advice about the recruitment of any player in the AFL, I'll give them Big Al's number.
1: He knows them all.
0: He knows them all because he just watches it on regular over.
1: Did he watch it on replay?
0: He just watches everything on replay.
1: Is he goes, like a bit of Garrity's commentary?
0: I'll ask him who his favourite commentators are, but he has a great insight as to what's going on out there and who can play and who can't play. He's got a couple in his black book of players that he doesn't think are good enough to be playing AFL football, but not too many.
1: Magnificent, magnificent. Boys, I've only been following from a distance. Is there a clash on Friday night with the AFL final and the NFL? No, for that person, the AFL have been blessed and kissed, really, because both games this weekend are in non-Victoria, interstate. So Friday night at Perth and Saturday night up in Brisbane. So there's no clash. And there wouldn't have been anywhere, but if there was a Saturday game to be played in Melbourne, they would have had to get the ground up to speed and get the line scrubbed off and all that sort of business. Yep. But no clash. Yep. Maddie's in Oakley, been waiting for a while. G'day, Maddie.
4: Hey, guys. Hey, Tim. How you going?
1: Good, mate. What's going
0: good
1: on?
0: Maddie.
4: I'm just driving to work. Two things. I'm absolutely over the moon about Cooper Hodge nominating Hawthorn.
1: Yep.
4: Everyone is absolutely ecstatic at Hawthorn. And secondly, last week my partner and I flew to Perth to watch the Hawthorn game. And we were there about 3 months ago when we watched the when we got beat by Fremantle in the middle of the year.
1: Yep.
4: And it cost us about $2,000 for flights and accommodation. 3 months ago, and then last week for 2 days accommodation and flights, it was a little bit over 7,000.
0: Dear idea.
1: Strike a light.
0: Dear idea.
1: It is unbelievable, Maddie.
0: That's
1: it is
0: making
1: unbelievable.
0: It tough, isn't it?
1: And I look, if you, yeah. Anyway, I'm much more.
0: We'll keep an eye on it. We'll just keep hammering away. I'm not sure that we're going to be able to change anything.
1: Well, why can't we?
0: But we can continuously raise this as a topic for people out there and maybe just embarrass some of those airlines. Tim, do your research.
1: They won't get embarrassed.
0: Tim, do your research. McLean is contracted. Simon, I know he's contracted.
1: Everyone's
0: Simon,
1: contracted.
0: I'm just saying, everybody, well, most people are contracted, but that doesn't mean to say that you can't ask the question about him. Yeah. I just think that he'd be a very handy addition to a lot of teams out there.
1: My word, he would. And no leaderboard on the GVP. It's gone in camera for the last few weeks from that person, Hayden. It just texts through. Shout out for the Pullman Hotel. Premium accommodation, spectacular views within steps of the MCG. Someone had a go at us for promoting the Pullman. Why would you have a go at the Pullman Hotel? What, I mean, it is a magnificent venue.
0: Who?
1: Across the road. Well, last week.
0: I want a name.
1: How dare you promote the Pullman? It wasn't the Pullman's fault with what went on there. Premium accommodation, spectacular views, steps of the MCG, Melbourne's event precinct. Visit Pullman. What is that? Pullman. I can't even read that. But anyway, the Pullman Hotel in East Melbourne, opposite the MCG's.
0: Great, they're great rooms there. They're great fantastic. Accommodation, great location in the middle of everything right there.
1: Let's throw the lines open. 1-300-736-736-0433-98-1116. We're keen to talk. It's Gary and Tim for breakfast.
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3: And I just got a pot and a Parma. This is the pot. It's not pot. It's a pot. It's a 9-ounce glass of stone and wood Pacific ale. Have I ever had a Pacific ale? No. And this is the Parma. It's chicken parm with a piece of ham on top and cheese and tomato sauce. Because that's how they do it here in Australia. So
4: yeah, they got beer.
5: Yep.
4: You couldn't believe it. They got beer. They
5: and
4: got
5: chicken.
4: They've even got coffee.
5: We got chicken.
4: That's Grant Cohn. He's quite funny. I watched some stuff of his.
5: He's been great.
4: He's
5: been unbelievable.
4: He had a pot and Palmer at the Sporting Globe, so he reported on it.
5: The game has won him over. The AFL game has won him over too. He's loved it. That would have been an unbelievable experience for those players, those 49 players that were there with the other 96,000 people on Friday night too, to watch the Geelong Carlton.
4: I had him in the binoculars. I was watching.
5: What do you think? What was? Did you? You're a body. Movement expert.
4: I was struck with their wardrobe.
5: What part of it?
4: God, they look cool.
5: Did they?
4: Oh, they look cool.
5: What part of them look cool? Did anyone have a pair of Uma Wangs on?
4: No, because it was cold, but they had the big bling, had the big heavy chain.
5: I don't know, some of them playing those big heavy chains.
4: I don't know what their luggage allowance was, but a couple of those blokes would have had to bring a few extra suitcases just for their for the chains
5: jewelry
4: and the bling. And they had the big, like the baggy jeans and the cool runners and the big, big jacket, the red jacket. This guy had the big, they looked awesome, but down on the boundary.
5: If there's somebody out there listening that knows about their dry cleaning or whatever. I was thinking this over the weekend. They have their training session. There's something like 50 players on the roster.
4: Mm-hmm.
5: So they'd all have to put their gear on to get changed, and then after that they'd rip it off. It has to go somewhere. I just wonder what the facilities are that they've set up to make sure that everything gets pressed and dry cleaned and back again after that session.
4: SEN
5: must be amazing for some of the businesses in town.
4: I'm not sure from a media point of view, SEN would be the only one calling the game because none of the other stations are capable of calling it like Jared.
5: No.
4: That's my gut feel. So their SEN will be calling from their normal.
5: Well, we've
4: box
5: got the exclusive
4: MCG.
5: Rights here in Australia.
4: Yeah, well, you should see the other media setup that they're doing now. Like the build out for ESPN and like
5: outside the ground you're talking about.
4: Well, from a production point of view, it is just crazy off the charts.
5: Right.
4: And then I think they're building special studios up there. It is an unbelievable. The only thing I would suggest, like, getting into the MCG on Friday was a bit more difficult, blah, blah, blah. I would suggest to them, look, we've done 100,000. We know how to
5: get people in and out.
4: Yeah, we know how to get people in.
5: Like, yeah. It's an early start, though, so you want to get up early and get there.
4: No, we can still get them in and out.
5: I understand
4: I think
5: that.
4: We're pretty capable of doing that.
5: I understand that. But
4: we've got coffee, Tim.
5: It is peak hour traffic on a Friday morning, though, too.
4: No, so you can't get anywhere near the MCG.
5: You won't be able to park
4: it's
5: outside.
4: It's all blocked
5: the
4: off. The security's like nothing you've ever seen. So, anyway, it's a big, big deal, and it'll be exciting on Saturday morning.
5: I wish I had written this down, but they sent a shipload of stuff out here like months ago that had all the equipment and bits and pieces on it. So they'll be well prepared, and it will be an event like no other that you've seen at the MCG.
4: I just saw Grant Cohn on this morning, and I said to Benji, let's get him on. He's on Jared's show this afternoon, this morning. So this American who's been out and about and had the Palmer and the pot and was at the footy, did a review of the Geelong and Carlton game and said they won for one reason and one reason only, Patrick Dangerfield. It was very funny, Tim. Don't forget the rabbit hole. We're going to do that today. Scotty Clayton's going to join us. So we're going to do some old recruiting stories.
5: Looking forward to that.
4: Great book out, so that'll be on today.
5: No, very much looking forward to that. Did you listen to that NRL podcast? NRL, but the Push Ahead Pete podcast with Mark Burris?
4: I am going to, but I haven't yet.
5: Anybody out there that wants to understand a little bit more about Push Ahead Pete, that's Pete Volandis, who runs the NRL. You should get hold of this podcast. It's with Mark Burris. I can't remember exactly the name name of it, but you'll find it on Spotify. He speaks the language of the people. He's a great communicator.
4: Push Ahead.
5: Yeah, Push Ahead is a great communicator, well, a great thinker.
4: He's taken over the whole damn lot in the NRL.
5: Well, he is, but then he explained why he was so keen to push into Papua New Guinea. What do you think the population of Papua New Guinea is?
4: Million.
5: Sorry?
4: Million.
5: Keep going.
4: 5 million.
5: Keep going.
4: 10 million.
5: Keep going.
4: How many?
5: 11 million people in Papua New Guinea, and they're going to support one team. Now, economically, it may not be full of people with a lot of money and a lot of industry over there, but that was one of the key reasons that he wanted to push in there. He said, okay, we're going to have one team supported literally by the full population of Papua New Guinea, which is 11 million people. It is going to be a resounding success. Hard to argue with that.
4: I'm going to have a listen to that. You said it was great. I'm just reading here that the team, the 49ers, I'm assuming you're talking about, have shipped in 13 pallets of bottled water from Hawaii.
5: They don't trust our water.
4: We've got water.
5: They don't trust our water, Gary.
4: Come off it. They're not trusting our water.
5: Have you ever drunk the water from Hawaii? Oh, it's as pure as the driven snow. Some of the best water in the world.
4: We've got some of the best water in the world right here. Well, they've shipped in 13 pallets of water. They must think we don't have water.
5: Mm.
4: They've knocked their socks off because we've got coffee and Palmer's. They thought, no, you got any water down there.
5: Straight talk with Mark Burris, that's what it is. And Tim, I think every week one of the players' mums is rostered on to take the uniforms home for the week and wash the gear. So I'm not quite sure whose mum's come out here with the 49ers, but she's going to be really busy.
4: They shipped 60,000 pounds of bulk equipment via a cargo ship earlier.
5: By ship, early
4: in the year to prepare Amy Park and the facilities for the team. The chef, according to SF Standard, the team also flew their head chef from their Melbourne hotel to the 49ers headquarters for an entire week to specifically tailor the food and snacks for the team. Oh, my Lord. This is getting better and better.
5: I saw what
4: they've got
5: ate.
4: Their own bought their own water. That's as good as I've heard.
5: I saw what they eat on Hard Knocks, and I'm not sure you need a well-trained dietitian to prepare some of the food.
4: The linesman. that's just quantity, not so much quality. They did said think we're on another planet. They didn't think we had water. They had to bring their own water.
5: Well, that's...
4: Oh, turn it up.
5: Well, maybe somebody said there's a high level of fluoride in the water out here in Australia and players will get sick and it won't necessarily be what they need to have in their finely tuned
4: bottle
5: bodies.
4: Of Mount Franklin's finest, my friend. You won't find any better than that. You have to ship in 60,000 pallets of bottled water when you've got your Mount Franklin.
5: Our tap water's fine.
4: Water come down to my farm. You get it straight out of the tank.
5: Well, you reckon the AFL...
4: Magnificent, beautiful rainwater, my friend. It's as good as you'll ever have.
5: It's got a couple of wrigglers in it. But
4: no wrigglers.
5: But what do you think the players? What do you think the AFL players drink if they're drinking water?
4: What are they drinking?
5: Well, they're not drinking bottled water. If they're in those containers and those, you know, squirt bottles and stuff like that.
4: Pickle juice.
5: No, well, there'd be other stuff in there, but they'd be using tap water.
4: They're going to go back home. They're going to go. It's unbelievable. That joint has been colonised. It's actually got roads. They've got cars.
5: Well, there's not. The kangaroos weren't jumping up and down the main street.
4: It's great to have them. It is great to have them. This is breakfast. No, what are we called? Gary and Tim for breakfast. Gary and Tim for Dexian. Visit Dexian. That's enough. Victorian.com.au and Koga Mobile. 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
20: 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I don't believe it! I see it, but I don't believe it! Class with a capital C! 4 goals for Nick Davis! He has single-handedly sent them into the preliminary final.
21: It's final time! 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
4: One of Hutto's most famous. I see it, but I don't believe it. Up there with 13. 13!
5: Unbelievable.
4: It was a great game. 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I was there at Peninsula Kubota only last week. Have they got some stock in there, Whispers?
5: When does your new little thing?
4: Waiting.
5: Hey, last night you said something about Paddy Voss. You called him Huff and Puff. You know how everybody's been wanting them to play the Wharfie time stuff. I think this is what they're going to play this weekend when he goes near the ball, Paddy Voss.
0: HR, Puff and Steph, push your bed when things get rough. HR.
4: That used to scare me, that show. We are at 7 o'clock. We'll dig deep on the weekend's football. There's so much to talk about. Get you involved as well. Sammy Edmund will join us out of 8 o'clock. It's Gary and Tim for breakfast.
1: 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Signa Power Banks. Good morning. I'm Neith Gardner with SEN News. Police are investigating after a woman was found dead and a man unconscious inside a unit in Sydney's west. Officers made the discovery at Wentworthville after a welfare check with a 53-year-old man taken to hospital. To Melbourne, where five people have escaped unhurt after a tobacco shop in Sunshine was firebombed this morning. A white SUV was seen driving from the scene. Investigations are continuing into a fatal light plane crash in Logan, south of Brisbane. The aircraft had just taken off when it crashed into a property at Stockley, killing the man and woman on board, the crash sparking a large grass fire. In Mexico, the murder trial for three men accused of killing two Australian brothers is underway. The parents of Jake and Callum Robertson are sitting just metres away from the three men accused of murdering their sons while on a surfing trip in 2024. Their father, Martin, says they want to learn the truth.
22: We want to find out what happened. We want to find out why it happened. We may never find out the why, but we hope that we'll fill in some of the blanks in what we do know already.
1: More than 340,000 passengers have been left stranded across Indonesia after a volcanic eruption. Nearly 3,000 flights have been disrupted and airports forced to suspend operations for a second day. And a Canadian sailor is recovering after being rescued off the WA coast. His yacht started sinking while sailing from Darwin to Christmas Island. Up next, SEN Sport.
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24: Thoroughbred racing in Victoria heads to Mowi today for the running of a 7-race program. Conditions for the meeting see the track currently rated a heavy 9. The rail has been placed in the 3-metre position for the entire circuit and the temperature is set to reach a top of 16 degrees. Clear skies and sunny conditions have been predicted, so we can expect a track upgrade or two when the first race starts at 2 p.m.
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4: Partly cloudy with isolated light showers in the south, most likely at night. Dry and mostly sunny across the north. A cool to mild day with light to moderate southwesterly winds. And don't miss race day with John Henry, covering racing from across Australia this afternoon on RSN.
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7: Breakfast with Gary and Tim. Australia's most awarded extra virgin olive oil. 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
8: Great to have you with us. Great to have you with us on this Tuesday morning, Whisper, after a massive weekend of football and sport and massive weekend upcoming as well. We've got a glass half full or half empty for the Dogs and the

0: who went out on the weekend. Sammy Edmonds in out of eight with all the latest news. And Ollie Henry's going to have a chat with us at about 8:40 ahead of their big game against the Dockers on Friday night. Where do you want to start, Whisker?
1: I think we'll start with Melbourne, and I think it was a bit of a surprise yesterday to learn that at the exit meeting for Jack Viney, he was told that he could look somewhere else and the club wouldn't stand in his way. Did that surprise you in any way?
0: I didn't see it coming, but, yeah, look, Jack Viney's been a magnificent servant for this football club over a long period of time. He's a two-time best and fairest, 14 years. He's finished runner-up three times and third two times. So what's that? That's seven times he's been in the top three in the best and fairest. It is a long stint, 14 years, and his body's starting to be a challenge. He had multiple injuries through the course of it. He's been an outstanding servant. But I guess that's the aggressive nature of where footy's at right now. They contracted him. Yeah, this is the nature of footy too. If you're going to contract someone for a long term, you'd think that that gives them security. It doesn't. They'll probably be prepared to offload that contract and pay some of it, I'd imagine, yeah, if they could get it off their books. But that's just where footy goes these days. So it's what I am thankful of is they haven't bulldusted him. Right. They've looked him in the eye and said, no, nah, this is where it's at.
1: You know him well. How do you reckon he would have responded to
0: He's a...
1: He's a very proud young man, isn't he?
0: Great kid. Not a kid. Very, very proud young man.
1: But he wouldn't have appreciated that.
0: No, he looked...
1: Given that it wasn't that long ago that I'll use the word fighting to keep him and hold him there at Melbourne.
0: Yeah.
1: Because there were other suitors out there. North Melbourne came pretty strongly.
0: Yeah, they might have blinked at Melbourne at that back at the time. But that's okay. I got no problem with them leveraging the Viney camp, leveraging it as much as they did.
1: He's not
0: give themselves a long-term contract.
1: No, I have no problem with that either. And the contract is there, so it means you say a contract's not worth anything, but it is really, because it means that the player does get paid. So
0: he can say he's not going anywhere.
1: Yeah, Melbourne have to pay him, or he's going to get that same money, whether it's made up by Melbourne and wherever he ends up. If he does end up anywhere or somewhere else other than Melbourne, and he probably will. What if I had a sit here 2 years ago, 2 years down the track, your team won't have Petrarca, Oliver or Viney. What would you have thought at that time?
0: I did that exercise. So at the end of last year, we're talking.
1: Only 12 months ago.
0: So the end of 2025, Christian Petrarca had played 23 games, was runner-up in the best and fairest. Clayton Oliver played 23 games, was seventh. Stephen May had played 16 games and Viney had played 18 and finished 10th in the best and fairest. That was at the end of last year.
1: Mm.
0: And at the end of this year, there'll be no Oliver, no May, no Viney and no Petrarca, potentially no Viney. And they have said that...
1: That's an amazing transformation of a football team.
0: It moves quick.
1: And you think about those guys, at one point all would have been standing at the centre bounce together.
0: Yeah.
1: More. Alongside Max Scorn, who, oh, goodness knows how much longer he's going to be able to play the game too.
0: Yeah. It gives you some idea of the changing nature of the game as well, and where it's going to.
1: Do you think because of the way those three players play, yeah, specifically the way they play, has led to their departure from Melbourne?
0: No. Well, there's mitigating circumstances with Oliver and Petrarca. But, yeah, I think even when they were there, Melbourne had come to the realisation you couldn't have them all in the centre bounce at the same time.
1: Mm.
0: They just couldn't, because they were all a bit one-paced. Certainly Oliver and Viney were in an underplays as good as, you know, Oliver as good as you'd seen for a period of time, and Viney as tough as anyone in the competition. Petrarca could get to the outside a bit more. But that's just footy, and I hate the fact that he may finish his career somewhere else, but that's just me being romantic, and, you know, I loved every minute that he's played. I get it. I understand where the game's at.
1: Mm.
0: If he can't do a deal, if there's no suitor out there for him,
1: there will be,
0: then he would go back and be as hard, but it'd be awkward, I reckon.
1: Yeah, but it's the mix that you have available in your own midfield. Like, you don't want too many of a Viney kind, but if you slotted him into some of the weaker, less physical midfields and what else he brings, like, I think of, say, even Essendon. Like, I think he would be good at Essendon because of the way he plays, the way he prepares, his attitude towards the game.
0: And would you have him and Parrish the same team?
1: Well, and therein lies the other problem. Where he goes and the mix that, you know, do you have to build the mix around him, or you know, does he have to slot into the mix that you've already got? How are you going to... He's not a great kick. He's never been a great kick, but he's never been anything but a 10 out of 10 in terms of desire to go and want to win the ball and compete.
0: Yeah, if you want a competitor and a standard setter, then there's few better.
1: That's right.
0: Uncompromising, demanding, pretty confrontational, hit you right between the eyes, not really going to worry too much about your feelings.
1: That's right.
0: And you might there's plenty of clubs out there that need that sort of
1: correct.
0: Player.
1: And you might forsake some of the other stuff because maybe, you're going to get something that at the moment you don't currently have with the group of players you have at your disposal.
0: Yeah, exactly right. So that will be interesting to see where that goes. It won't be the last surprise we get when it comes to exit meetings, I reckon.
1: I know this is not questions without notice, but I want to ask you this question. And I was thinking about this over the weekend. Every person that I bumped into and spoke about the football over the weekend said the same thing, and that is that the Wiz, no surprise to anyone, is probably close to the best player in the game right now, the most influential player in the game. Close to the smallest bloke out there, but maybe the most influential player who can move a needle. Wouldn't matter where he was. I put to you, if North Melbourne, with their pick four, had have taken Nick Watson and not Zane Dersma, Al Clarkson might still be coaching at North Melbourne because of how much a difference Nick Watson would have made to their overall performance. You look at the goals. In the time that he's played, he's kicked 118 goals, and Dersma, who they took as a forward, a goal-kicking forward, not necessarily a small, small forward, but that's what they would have had him slotted in as, has kicked 28 goals. So he's played 65 games to 38. He's doubled his score involvements and his goal assists. He's had three times the number of goal assists as what Dersma has on average. So if you think, if you insert him into what they've been capable of doing North Melbourne over the last couple of years, and in particular this year, I don't think it's too much of a stretch to say that they would have finished in the top 10 with Nick Watson in their team, and we wouldn't be having this conversation about Al Clarkson being moved on by the Kangaroos. That's how big a difference that one selection can make. It's not an exact science. We know that clubs get it right, they get it wrong. But had they got that part right, then the whole fortunes of Al Clarkson and North Melbourne, I think, would have been demonstrably different.
0: Yep, he could have won them three more games.
1: Of course he could have.
0: Off his own boot. So, they're outstanding. The disappointment levels for two teams on the weekend, and fortunately for them, they've both got a week of soul-searching and then an opportunity to recover in both Fremantle and Brisbane. Who were you most disappointed with?
1: I was more disappointed with the Brisbane Lions. I thought that Fremantle might stutter, and now they're going to have to regroup, but I wasn't thinking that Brisbane weren't going to go to Sydney and do anything other than beat them.
0: How do you reckon Fremantle handled the heat in the bath?
1: No, they look nervy. I think they'd spent 2 weeks playing this game in their heads. And they got there and your man, Tracy, he was terrible. Like, that's the worst game he's played.
0: Ever.
1: I think it is the worst game he's ever played.
0: Four touches.
1: And he has had presence. He didn't have any presence. Having said that, we shouldn't take anything away from the way that Hawthorn played.
0: Josh Battle was magnificent.
1: Josh Battle was, Sicily was. Like, the whole defensive unit was fantastic against Fremantle. That whole, you know, like, Chris Fagan foresaw what was going to happen. Like, he could detect in the players' mood what was going on, that maybe they didn't have their heads in their preparation the correct way. So he did everything he could as a coach. He's an experienced coach. He's a two-time premiership coach there. He's been around the game a long time. If the players as a group have a collective thought like they did going into that game, it's almost impossible to change. Or is there a way that you can actually shake them up and change it?
0: Let's have a listen to Chris Fagan.
2: I tried very hard this week to convince our players it was going to be a tough game. We're going to the SCG, it's the Sydney's home ground. But somewhere back in the deep recesses of their mind, I just wonder whether they really thought it was going to be as hard as what it was. Sydney were magnificent tonight. They won because they were tougher, harder, they ran harder, they used the ball well. They were excellent and they should be really proud of their effort, and I'm sure they will be. We're not. We've got work to do.
0: Loved that from Chris Fagan, and you could hear it in his voice that, and you would imagine through the week he'd be looking for signs of have we got our eyes on the ball? Is there anyone taking their eyes? And probably was seeing some of it by the sounds of that and saying, hey, you blokes, don't listen to what the whole footy world's saying. This is coming. Be prepared. This is coming.

0: Now, during the season, the Giants game, obviously the most obvious. But I can see how that happens during a home and away season, because not every time, not to that degree perhaps, they had 14 goals kicked against them in a goal, but not on a qualifying final. Not then. And this is what... So when you're trying to make your decisions on, you know, who's going to win a premiership, this is why winning three in a row is... If they were going for their first premiership, Tim, do you reckon that would have happened?
1: No.
0: I don't think it would have happened at all, because they would have been...
1: There would have been a different
0: hungry,
1: mindset.
0: Hadn't tasted the... You know, hadn't drunk from the magnificent fountain. They'd done it twice. Yep. You know, some of them got fat heads. There's no question some of them got
1: There is
0: fat
1: no
0: heads.
1: Question about that. And there are a lot of players there. There are a number of players who particularly play in the front half who are looking for glory themselves as opposed to trying to improve the performance of their teammates. I'll give you four at the weekend. Logan Morris, Charlie Cameron, Bailey, and also Rayner. And
0: Rayner was poor.
1: Yeah, but I didn't see him burn anyone. Whereas I think the other four players are very much looking for the glory themselves as opposed to, you know, distributing it and doing the right and correct team thing in a game. And that happens.
0: Of course it does.
1: That happens when teams have had success. They get drunk on their own success and their power.
0: And Mark's just pointing out that he says the Swans out-pressured the Lions. They did. Gary, you said the Lions didn't turn up. They turned up, but they weren't allowed to play their game. No, all credit to the Swans, Mark. Let's not make any mistake about that. They were absolutely brilliant. But they didn't turn up. The Brisbane didn't turn up with the same attitude that they've had in the vast majority of their games over the past couple of years. So what happened is that Sydney went whack, whack, whack and put a few on their nose, looked like they were up for the fight. You know, their pressure was extraordinary. And when you don't turn up with the mindset, that it just switches you off. You go, this is not what it's supposed to be.
1: Yeah.
0: But when you turn up with a mindset of going, I'm up for the fight. But the other two finals, which we'll talk about in a moment when we do half full, half empty, they were a really good contest. They all turned up. All four of those teams turned up. It just turned out that the two better teams probably won and they'd been rested. But in terms of the contest, they all turned up and were willing to fight and scrap. The Brisbane Lions didn't. They didn't turn up in any shape.
1: And I saw this stat that had been published to Sydney's qualifying final win. Okay, statistically, the fewest handballs in a game this year. The highest kick-to-handball ratio in a game this year. Equal most long kicks in a game this year. Second fewest uncontested possessions in a game this year. And third fewest metres gained by handball in a game this year. So you've got to hand it to the coaching group as well, because they engineered a change in the space of 2 weeks with the way their team was going to play because of the players they didn't have available.
0: Yep.
1: And they did a magnificent job.
0: Spot on. Play with what you got. And they did beautifully. All right, let's just turn our attention to Carlton on the other side of the break. Glass half full, glass half empty for the Blues that had a remarkable back half of the year. The Wisp will have a look at them after the break.
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12: If I'm really honest, I'm uncomfortable with the celebratory get around each other end of the season. So tonight gives us the immediate feedback. I'm absolutely not taking away from what you've achieved. That's my overwhelming emotion of pride. And I'll be forever thankful for this opportunity over the last 15 weeks to get us to this point. But we're not living in mediocrity. But the harsh reality of tonight's game and the feedback means that we need to get better.
13: So, Carlton, one of the more extraordinary seasons put together for a long, long time. They win a final. They were brave against the Cats. They led early, got run over the top of, and now we're left to contemplate, what do we make of the season? Here's the whisker.
14: Well, in the glow of the season that they had, not just the last week that they've had, the half-full part for me is the revival under Josh Fraser, which is the obvious thing in a season that looked dead and buried. I mean, they're able to regather themselves as a club, not just as a team, but a whole football club. And they were the best performed team for the latter part of the season. So they're the number one team. Under the time that he took control, they're the number one team in the competition, which shows you that they are capable of playing a brand of football that competes against the best. Their game style developed, their kicking improved. Mm. At one stage, you wrote an article, which was very accurate at the time, about the Butchers from Lygon Street, I think you called them. Jagger Smith, and Harry Dean, the two best players from the Rising Star group of the year. I mean, that's a massive plus.
13: It's a nice start
14: to get two players, one who's going to be a pivotal midfielder, the other that's going to hold down a key position. And their other youth showed through too, Wilson, Cowan, Lord, Byrne. I really like Taylor Byrne. I think he's going to develop into one of the better small forwards in the game. And I don't know whether he's got the tank to go a little bit further up the ground and become a midfielder as well, but he might be able to do that. Walsh regained his form. He became a star player of the competition against. Pitnett took over the number one ruck mantle. They didn't miss TDK at all. Cody Walker's coming in next year. If they can get all the capital together, that's going to be a bit of a deal. So, and there was some really smart recruiting in the off-season. And these players, all of them were criticised in the early part of the year. And I'm talking about Florent, Haywood and Ainsworth. Now, they're not superstar talent, but not every team is full of superstar talent. They are better than B players. They're B-plus type players, and they're heart and soul players. And, you know, if you recruit, and you have, and they have done, recruiting players from a good culture like Sydney, and, you know, they've had Newman out there, Hewitt out there, and then they've got two other players too. So that brings a lot for the actual locker room as well.
13: Sounding positive.
14: The negative is that, you know, they did, after all that, and that's what Josh Fraser touched on post-game, is they did finish 10th. Like, they did finish 10th.
13: They would have finished 8th.
14: No, there was 10 in the playoffs, so they
13: were 10. They won a final.
14: Oh, sorry. Yeah, they did finish, you're correct. They did finish 8th, so they're still a long way down the pecking order, and it is hard to get yourself back up into the top echelon. The draft changes, it's going to make a little bit more difficult to get Cody, so they're probably going to have to give up a little bit more than what they want. They still played Lewis Young in a final. Now, he's like, he tries hard, so I don't want to smash the young man.
13: You don't have to smash him. You're calling it
14: at the pointy end of the season. You've got to be better than what he was at a number of times. So there are places in their list that they will need to fill. And I think this, going into next year, there's going to be a lot of expectation on this group. Now, it will be interesting to see how much more that they can improve. We know that they improved in a short space of time. I think he's got a lot to work with, Josh Fraser. I think there are a lot of good kids there who really want to be capable AFL players. I think they're made of the right stuff. Maybe they need some more support for Harry Mackay down forward as well. A lot of pressure went off Harry because of the way they were playing. They were winning, and all the focus that was on him in the Voss time in the early part of the year disappeared.
13: Mitch McGovern played his best footy for the back half of the year. That's one of the questions. Can he maintain that level? Like, he was 50-50 about getting another contract, played himself into another contract, and then had a stinker on the weekend.
14: Well, I was going to get to that. That's great. And Joel, and I think they've got a little bit of interest in Joel Amati. Yes, now, I don't know whether or not they're going to be able to reef him out of the Sydney Swans, or whether he wants to go to Carlton. Maybe he wants to join a couple of his old teammates there. So, and I don't know whether he's going to be the needle-moving type forward, but he certainly is a complimentary forward. He's shown that he's capable of kicking goals. What do you think about the Bulldogs?
13: No, we're going to finish on Carlton before up our 7, then I'll launch.
14: Okay, what do you think about Carlton?
13: Half full or half empty? Finish off.
14: Oh, half full for me.
13: Half full?
14: Yeah, it has to be half full after what they were able to do under Josh Fraser.
13: Right. Nat in Hobart wants to know who's the backup for Pitnett, because it looked pretty skinny on Friday night.
14: Yeah, there's no one. I don't know. I know they've got a young.
13: Got Reedy in there, haven't they?
14: Hudson O'Keefe is there. So there's no one that sort of jumps attitude. But I think, you know, like, he was capable. I think he did more than a lot of people thought he was going to be able to do. Like, he became dangerous sometimes going forward and kicking goals, and he's physical. He's not the greatest jumper, but I think he was more than serviceable. And I don't know, really, I don't know whether TDK, given what he was able to produce at St Kilda, I don't know that TDK would have been any better for Carlton had he stayed than what Pitnett was able to produce.
13: Righto, glass half full for the Blue Baggers, says the Wisp. We can throw the lines open a little bit later. You can agree or disagree. A lot of people saying that they didn't win a final. It was a, look, whether we like it or not, and I'm with you, I didn't like the fact it's been called a final. It is a final. Mm. So technically, officially, they won a final. So we can argue all we like about that.
14: Are you full or empty on that?
13: No, I'm half full. Yeah. But I'm not... I'm cautiously half full. I think they've got... And I love what John... I agree 100% with the coach. He says, such a positive ride. He's been, you know, flattered a bit by all the, you know, the positives. He said, we've got work to do. And as long as they embrace that mantra over the summer, then it should be something to really look forward to.
14: They've got two great kids that they can help, not necessarily build the whole team around.
13: Well, Cody Walker's, if that... Absolutely, I watched some footy through the year in the
14: AFL. They get him, they've got three great kids then.
13: They got some beauties.
14: That's a good start.
13: Joel, you're going to have to hold on, my friend, because you're a long-form operator on the Blues and we're at the 7:30 news headlines.
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2: 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The murder trial for three men accused of killing two Australian brothers, Jake and Callum Robertson, has just begun in Mexico. There are concerns the powerful El Nino weather event could push up grocery prices over the next 12 months. An investigation to probe how a light plane crashed south of Brisbane that killed two people is underway. Mushroom cook killer Aaron Patterson has been given the green light to use weight loss drug Ozempic, paid by the taxpayer. And we're being reminded free COVID-19 vaccines will end for most Australians from October. Coming up, SEN Sport.
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17: Thoroughbred racing in Victoria heads to Mowi today for the running of a 7-race program. Conditions for the meeting see the track currently rated a heavy 9. The rail has been placed in the 3-metre position for the entire circuit and the temperature is set to reach a top of 16 degrees. Clear skies and sunny conditions have been predicted, so we can expect a track upgrade or two when the first race starts at 2 p.m.
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21: Partly cloudy and 22 for Perth today. Sunny for the southwest, 21, and Geraldton, 24. And a shower 2 for Kalgoorlie, 16. Also wet for Albany, 17. And don't miss any of today's racing action from across WA and around Australia. 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
22: Was that I often heard it's a lonely existence. And weeks like this remind me of that. Because it feels like you don't have many people advocating on our behalf. And it's really difficult for us as outsiders. We even understanding the job better than most. It's impossible to look inside another football club and have an opinion on whether that club made the right decision or not. But I think all coaches everywhere would say, well, if you treat Alistair Clarkson like that, what hope is there for the rest of us?
13: That was pretty powerful from Chris Scott last night on AFL 360.
14: It was.
13: He was he's very strong in support of the coaching fraternity, as was Matthew Nix.
14: As you'd expect all the coaches, because they are, no one barracks for the coach. Mm. No one. He's quite right. No one barracks for the coach. They get all the praise when their team's going well, and they get all the criticism when their team's not performing particularly well.
13: Yeah, I think there's been some support for Alistair Clarkson.
14: From the wider community, I think there has. I think there's been a lot of support for Al Clarkson.
13: Yeah.
14: Do you know why?
13: Not from the Kangaroo faithful?
14: Oh, no. When I say from the community, that includes Kangaroo people too.
13: Right.
14: I think the level of criticism that has been afforded the management there at North Melbourne has been warranted. And I think if they had their time over again, they probably would have handled it a lot more differently than what they did.
13: Chris Scott also said if they came out, if the president, Sonia Hood, came out now and just said, look, we are, you know, these are the people who are going to help us in the search for a new coach, maybe announce the and by the way, can we just on reflection just say, look, you know, we may have not handled that as... if they did something like that, I think we'd all go, okay.
14: Yeah.
13: Clarko mightn't, but the broader community might forgive them.
14: Do you think there should be more attention given to the whole football department than just the coach at a time when you're deciding whether or not you're going to sack your coach too?
13: Yeah, I hope the spotlight is turned on the whole organisation.
14: Do you think it would have been... I made the point before about had they taken Wiz Watson and not taken Zane Dersma, that maybe Al Clarkson would be in a different... position. So do you think that selects... I would love to know. You know what I'd like to do? You know how things happen, say, during the American presidency and it's all embargoed, all those conversations, all the real stories embargoed for a period of time? Mm. If the same thing was to happen in football where those decisions, and in 5 years' time we could go back and look and we could hear all the conversations around what took place, who decided what... Like, it is a fascinating... It would be a fascinating listen to find out when they were evaluating and they decided that they were going to take Zane Dersma ahead of Nick Watson. How did the conversation play out?
13: You could find that out easy.
14: How?
13: Ring Calculating Kel Toomey and he'll tell you exactly why.
14: No, he wouldn't know.
13: Yeah, yeah.
14: No, he wouldn't know because he wouldn't have been in the meeting.
13: He does.
14: No.
13: He knows everything.
14: I know. Cal's fantastic, but he wouldn't have been in the meeting with the North Melbourne people when they ultimately decided why Dersma was better than Watson.
13: He'll be listening, calculator, and the phone will go in a minute and he'll tell you exactly why. We're going to take a break. I had something very interesting to say then.
14: Hold on to it. Hold on.
13: Oh, no, it's the finals. Again, I just want to repeat this. I don't think it should have been a final, the wild card. I would have called it a play and not recognised it as a final. The AFL said definitively. So yeah,
14: you have to call it a final.
13: Doesn't matter what I think or anyone else, it's a final. But they didn't. Apparently, off the temper text, and I've checked with Benji, no Gary Ayres medal votes.
14: No, there's not.
13: Why not?
14: Because it's not considered a final. The coaches don't consider it a final.
13: Well, what the hell are we doing, Tim? Either it's a final or it's not a final.
14: Well, hang on a minute, though. What you need to do is you need to get the AFL and the coaches together.
13: The AFL make the rules.
14: The AFL make the rule. They say it's a final.
13: That's
14: but
13: right.
14: The coaches now are saying, no, we don't believe it is a final, so we're not going to vote on the Gary Ayres.
13: This is a charade.
14: They need to get together.
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31: Pleasingly, you know, hopefully we can keep most of our group together and evolve a little bit organically and add a few important players to our blend. But it's never, I'm not one for saying that, yeah, we'll really benefit from the experience, but hey, you've got to be in it, and obviously everyone would rather be in it and going through it. It's just, it's a bitter pill when, you know you can measure up, but you ultimately it's... you come away without the chips.
13: So this is for Gordon from Lyndhurst. He thought we'd forgotten about the Bulldogs.
14: Never.
13: We hadn't, Gordy. I was just finishing up. Glass half full. Defence much better. Improved throughout the course of the year. That's been a massive stumbling block for the Western Bulldogs. So one of the duties of a coach is to fix the problems. If you've got a problem and you can't fix it, you're in trouble. And they were able to fix it to a degree with the personnel that they've got.
14: And develop your own too.
13: Yeah, they need some support down there, but they got better as the year wore on and their defensive numbers were very good by the end of the year.
14: Yeah, one in particular got much better.
13: Big James O'Donnell. They beat some top-tier teams, so they got some, you know, you've gone through a season and beaten really credible opponents. They have got capacity. They made changes on the fly. They dealt with some injuries. They had a very tough draw. I think they're the only team to play 12 games against the top eight teams. I think that's from memory. Bevo played recent draftees, particularly in the back half of the season. So he moved on from Baker and Gallagher, McNeil and Vandermeer. So he gave them an opportunity, realised that they weren't going to take him to the promised land, had to find out about his list. So gave opportunities to Kennedy, and I think Hines got better, Dolan, Croft. He's got a little bit of work still to do, but he got opportunity. I called it a nice realignment on the run. That's the way I looked at that.
14: Excellent way to phrase it.
13: Waitman, positive. Got a pre-season under his belt. He was underdone, so get a pre-season under him, he may be better. Sam Darcy returns. Big hope is that Butters comes in, and if they can get Butts into that side from the Adelaide Crows, it'll allow O'Donnell to become a third tall. With E. Carmas and Butts in the back half, I think James O'Donnell's got all Australian capacity. That's where I think.
14: You're painting a very optimistic future for them.
13: I think the coach is a positive too. Half empty, finished mid-table again. Now, this is understandable with Sam Darcy, but the attack dropped right off compared to last year. So the percentage this year of 95.4%, I think from memory, you compare that to last year at 100%.

0: 137% WISP. That says that their scoring capacity's dropped a bit. The reliance on Bontempelli and Richards and Norton to get it done is as extreme as any, perhaps, in the competition. Lewis, McNeil, Gardner, they're not going to win your final, I don't think, if you've got them in your team. You haven't got a backup for Tim English, so they played Louis Emmett there, potentially years away from getting there.
1: Yeah.
0: So that's an issue. And they didn't really want to put Gardner on the field there in that first wild card. They got to him later in the piece. So half empty a little bit. The depth I'm a bit worried about as well, whether they can, this talk about them having the best list in the competition, in my opinion, is a bit of a nonsense. The Bont's on the clock. Libba's done. Can we still get the best from the Bont in a premiership? Will that get that opportunity? I'm not exactly sure.
1: He's only going to be 31 in November.
0: Yeah, I know, but they're way off. Butters coming into the side and Darcy coming into the side. They've got to fire their shots in the next couple of years.
1: Correct. So you're half full, half empty?
0: I'm half.
1: You're half-half. You're a half-half.
0: I'm probably...
1: You've got to be one or the other.
0: Butters comes in, I'm half full.
1: Okay.
0: That's how much of a needle.
1: Half full because, I say to you, this is how important it is for them to get Butters. You cannot overpay for greatness. Would you agree with me that he's a great player?
0: Yep. Oh, a needle mover.
1: He is an absolute needle mover. And if you put him in the midfield alongside Bont and Richards, Darcy comes back into that side. You've still got Norton, Dale and O'Donnell. You've got a really good spine for your team.
0: Yeah.
1: So, I think that they'll part ways with Tim English. And
0: yeah.
1: I don't. Yep, absolutely. And
0: right,
1: I don't
0: this
1: think,
0: year.
1: Yep, I think they will. And I
0: said they're not parting ways with him for three draft first rounders.
1: No, but that I think that's brinksmanship. Yeah. And I think it's time, over this period of time, we'll see that they change their mind. And they can go out and get themselves a journey type ruckman. They might be able to get themselves a McLean or a Laddams or a Jared Witts or a Sean Darcy, Riley O'Brien, who'll be more competitive and more combative than what Tim English has been for them.
0: You're
1: as
0: not
1: well.
0: A Tim English fan.
1: I am not a Tim English fan at all. Like, he's a nice player. Like, he's a very neat sort of a player. And I think when things are to his advantage, he can be a really productive player. Mm. But I think if you want a really super competitive type player, you can go out there and not pay a fortune for that type of player. I think they've got to...
0: You're going to load up on draft picks.
1: No, you're going to load up on... Well, you have to try and get Butters in the door. Mm. And he is that important to them. And they've got to strike while the iron's hot, while Bontempelli still has football left in white. Richard's still white. Darcy, he might take a while to get back to his absolute best, Darcy, but we know that he's got superstar talent. And small clubs, and this is no disrespect to the Bulldogs, but they're one of the small Melbourne clubs. And it is really difficult for smaller Melbourne clubs to land the super big fish like Butters is. So they've got to go... Chips in.
0: Nurries out. Nurries to the wind.
1: To the wind.
0: I think they have, by the way.
1: And they have to.
0: They have.
1: That's how important it is to them. Mm. And even if they pay overs, even if they pay well over, it is that important to the Bulldogs for them to be able to secure somebody like this bloke.
0: Righto, Gordy, from Lyndhurst. Hopefully that's given you some sort of heads up to where we think the Western Bulldogs are at. Just on the coach. So he's going to go in and coach his last year next year. Right? Into a contract.
1: Yep.
0: He did that 2 years ago and they went into his last year. They saw enough. He saw it. Remember that I admired the way they went about it. He went in and said, no, don't recontract me now. Mm. And they said, yeah, okay, we won't. Let's just work it out between ourselves whether we reckon we're good for each other. I think that's where they're at again. So he coached into that last year. They were convinced that he was their man. He said, yep, I think I've still got unfinished business, so they contracted him again for two more years. I like that. Mm. They'll do that again. If they can't get it done next year with Bevo at the helm, who's been there for a long time, this is for both Bevo's sake and for the Western Bulldogs, then it's probably time to part.
1: Mm.
0: And he would be fantastic, at another club. He'd get another coaching job, Luke Beveridge. I think he's a fantastic leader.
1: I agree with
0: that.
1: He's got many
0: different levels and to go to another club and be exposed to a whole fresh group of players, to look at Luke Beveridge and the way he goes about it with fresh eyes and ears, I think a club would be falling over themselves to give him that chance.
1: I couldn't agree with you more.
0: Well, we're in violent...
1: And on that note,
0: let's take a break.
2: Sportsbet, the easiest place to bet on the footy.
0: Oh, they've had to put trampolines in at Sportsbet. They've been doing that many backflips over the weekend to try to get the prices upside down. The Hawks are the favourites now, Joshy Jenkins.
3: You just wouldn't know what's going on. It's been absolutely topsy-turvy, but we absolutely love it because it just means there's plenty happening and there's plenty of ways at which the punters can step in. 350 the Hawks, 450 the Lions, 550 Frio, and 650 Sydney. None of those teams were even remotely close to that price this time last week. Let's have a look, though, Gaz. The city has been taken over by NFL fever.
0: Do you know we've got our own coffee and our own water here in Melbourne?
3: I'm with you.
0: I'm an
3: NFL man, but I'm surprised they put 13 pallets of water.
0: God help me. Anyway, sorry.
3: If it was Adelaide, I'd understand because the water in Adelaide stinks. The Rams, $1.53. San Francisco, $2.66. I'm telling you, Gaz, the San Francisco preparation is the preparation. Put yourself back in your shoes of being a professional athlete when you were.
0: Yep.
3: You don't want to be turning up 15 hours off a plane and just playing. You want to be here. You want to be acclimatised. And that's why the San Francisco 49ers at $2.66 will be winning this game, Gaz.
0: That's right. And those beds up the front, you can't fit right in them when you fly as well.
3: Thank you. Thank you. Thank you. Also, the season opener is the day before Thursday, September 10, 10:15. The Patriots, $2.62. The Seahawks, $1.54. I think the Seahawks will be too good with that defense and that crowd. And they tell me a lot of pubs are full for that one too.
0: Brilliant. Talk again tomorrow, Josh Jenkins.
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22: breakfast with Gary and Tim. It's
0: all great to have you with us. So Shepherd and Bears have produced a player called Nick Rokar.
1: Mm-hmm.
0: Who's created history. He won the first player ever to have won the Sandover and the McGarry Medal. So he won the Sandover joint winner in 2024. He's come back to South Australia where he's been placed in the McGarry Medal previously, and he absolutely smashed it on the week on overnight or whenever they voted.
1: Right, well done.
0: Yeah, that is a great effort.
1: Let's give him some daffodils, a nice bunch of daffodils.
0: He won, Nicky Rokar won the McGarry comfortably. I'm trying to get the tally up here somewhere, but he absolutely bolted in. 38 votes to 23, he was the next best. So well done to Nick Rokar.
1: Gary?
0: Yeah?
1: Where's Wally?
0: Where's who?
1: Where's Wally?
0: Wally who? Wally, he's on the line. Go, Wall.
1: He's in Inverloch. Good morning, Wally.
23: How are you, boys?
0: What's happening, Wally?
23: Listen, I know this is a bit likely to provoke some reaction, but I was watching the Swans on Saturday, and I've come to the conclusion that Errol Goulden is every bit as good a player as Nick Bacon.
0: Now, this is a very good, very interesting call, Wally. You want to add to that and make your case?
23: Notwithstanding the triumvirate, the holy trinity that they're currently stood down, is clearly the Swans' most important player. And it seems to me, every time he plays, they win. He's the most beautiful kick in the competition. He's just a jet. He is a jet.
0: Well, at the start of the year, I said he's their best player. I rated him ahead of Eni, but I know Pete from Narre Warren, who's a great Swans man, thought I was crazy. And I don't know whether he's changed his mind, but I think he's just about as close to Nick Dacos as anyone in the competition, Errol Goulden. I'm with Wally on this. I'm not saying he's better, but he is as close as any player in the competition.
1: But not as good as him? Not quite as good as him?
0: In half a year, since he started playing in round 14 or whatever it was, he's had as good a half year as you could have. Had he started at the start of the year, then this Brownlow Medal race may not be over. Nick has earned the right to be the favourite that he is. But I tell you what, Errol Goulden's impact on this football side and his consistency and his level and of quality of play, he's got Dacos qualities. I reckon that is a great call.
1: No, it's a good call. It is a very, very good call from Wally in Inverloch. Did you used to have a place at Inverloch, didn't
0: you? I did,
1: yeah. Do you know Wally? Does he sound familiar to you or not?
0: Still there,
1: Wally? You met him in the front bar there at Inverloch Hotel or not?
0: Probably. I spent a bit of time down there. It was a magnificent, was a man. He still is.
1: What was your standard order at the front bar there in Inverloch?
0: Like, oh, mate, a pot and a primer.
1: Did you like a salted peanut as well or not?
0: No, the Espy. It was a magnificent, it still is, I'm sure, a magnificent pub at Inverloch. Hey, 8 o'clock is upon us. Sammy Edmonds coming in. He'll give us all of the news kicking around.
2: Chasing, pacing and racing, plus all the sport you know and love on SEN Turf. Signet Power Banks. Good morning. I'm Neith Gardner with SEN News. The federal government insists its social media reforms are not about censorship and more about safety and choice. Draft legislation is set to be unveiled that would see users have greater control over what content they see on their feeds. ALP Minister Amanda Rishworth telling Nine the reforms are about making big tech more accountable.
3: There isn't a responsibility to make sure that, for example, illegal content doesn't make it into people's feeds, that young people aren't damaged by some of the content.
2: In Victoria, two lives have been lost after separate crashes overnight, one in Thomastown in Melbourne's north, where a 75-year-old man died on the way to hospital following a two-car collision. Later, a man died after his car left the road and hit a tree in the state's central highlands. A woman has been found dead at a unit in Sydney's west. Detectives are now investigating, while a 53-year-old man found unresponsive at the scene has been taken to hospital for treatment. The founder of a popular dairy company and his daughter have been revealed as the victims of a light plane crash south of Brisbane. Ian and Hannah Campbell died when the plane they were in crashed yesterday. Staying in Queensland, several fires are still burning statewide, forcing the closure of a major highway and leaving two people in hospital. The South Ripley grass fire was contained overnight. And a new report shows Australia is facing a shortfall of 1 million tradies over the next decade. Coming up next, SEN Sport.
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5: Thoroughbred racing in Victoria heads to Moe today for the running of a 7-race program. Conditions for the meeting see the track currently rated a heavy 9. The rail has been placed in the 3-metre position for the entire circuit and the temperature is set to reach a top of 16 degrees. Clear skies and sunny conditions have been predicted, so we can expect a track upgrade or two and the first race starts at 2 p.m.
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32: 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Partly cloudy with isolated light showers in the south, most likely at night. Dry and mostly sunny across the north. A cool to mild day with light to moderate southwesterly winds. And don't miss race day with John Henry, covering racing from across Australia this afternoon on RSN.
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6: 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He's been a little bit unwell, but he's, well, he's done the gossage. He's done the gossage. He has braved the elements. He's coming to spread his germs, ladies and gentlemen. Yep. Scotty Cummings is here. Good morning.
7: Have him. Good morning. Good morning. Yeah, it's pretty staunch. A lot of people.
6: There's a vacant spot out here.
7: Be in hospital.
6: There's a vacant statue spot outside our studio.
7: It'd just be you and me with holding tissues with a runny nose.
6: I'm always well. All right.
7: Always well. You've had COVID 19 times. 19 times you've had it. That's not well. That's, anyway, it ruined my Father's Day. You were stuffed on Sunday. But anyway, here we are. I sound cracky. Deal with it.
6: How are you genuinely feeling?
7: Good. Good. No, I'm okay. I'm good as gold, man. Good as gold. It's taken me a bit to get my head around what happened over the weekend in footy, starting on Thursday. Yep. Obviously, I haven't been on air.
6: Yeah, it's good to see you.
7: Since Thursday night, which was one of the great debacles of all time. But and then Brisbane-Sydney, which was just extraordinary. I think one of the greatest wins of clubs ever had.
6: So good, wasn't it? So good.
7: They were just amazing. That is staunch. That's a club. And I'm getting a little bit sick and tired of seeing the whole AFL culture and the Sydney culture and that sort of stuff. Well, you know, the actions of a few have absolutely tainted the many that do so well and work so hard and have not made poor decisions. And their culture's not stuffed. Their culture's fine. They've always had a good one. The couple of blokes made a really, really poor decision, and that's somehow erased 50 years of, you know, good work sort of thing. Well, the rest of the players said, no, we're all good. And we got our backs against the wall and we're going to show you something really special. And didn't they? What? Is it more about Sydney or is it more about Brisbane?
6: Still torn on that. I do think it's going to be difficult for Sydney now to sit on that performance.
7: How long do you maintain that emotion?
6: And that's why I'm chips in on Fremantle getting to the grand final. I'm even more confident because they've got Geelong here. They'll take care of them.
7: Do you remember me saying a few weeks ago the teams that they wouldn't want to meet in the grand final?
6: Yeah.
7: Brisbane was one.
6: Yeah.
7: Geelong was the other.
6: Yeah.
7: They've
6: avoided Brisbane.
7: Yeah. We're going to see what Fremantle's made of on Friday night. I haven't said about Fremantle for a couple of years. They were beaten up. They were bullied. They were beaten by a team that was harder than them. And that is one of the most insulting things you can say to a football team. And if they don't respond in the meanest way possible on Friday, then this will go down as one of the all-time disappointments. Disappointing ends of a fantastic year.
6: There's no doubt. They've set their season up, but they've also
7: set the work early.
6: Yeah,
7: sure.
6: And they've set their season up for this redemption. They had a bad day.
7: They had a horrible day, Goss.
6: Yeah, but Scotty, I get that. But they've had a great year.
7: Mm-hmm.
6: And they had an off night.
7: What will they account for, though, if they don't respond on Friday?
6: 100%.
7: Yeah.
6: But I don't live in that world that I expect them to go back-to-back and go out the door. I just don't live in that world. I think they will bounce back. They will beat Geelong. I am confident. Geelong are going to be hard to beat. But at the same time, I genuinely think Fremantle will get over Geelong. They'll then beat Sydney, because I think it's going to be hard for Sydney to repeat that.
7: And with a week off, just control the rage and then peak it again in a prelim.
6: Difficult. It's going to be just as difficult. And then they could possibly go and meet Hawthorn all over again if Hawthorn get over Brisbane.
7: And be different, because Hawthorn showed their hand last week. They put a whole lot of work into Fremantle. They took away all of their easy balls. So it wasn't just a matter of, are we going to stop Caleb Sarong? Are we going to stop Murphy Reid? They stopped everybody. They out of their back half, Fremantle couldn't move the football, and that Sam Mitchell did a whole lot of work, and his players executed it absolutely perfectly.
6: Brilliantly coached, brilliantly, execution of the style by the team.
7: But they've shown their hand there.
6: Yeah.
7: They've shown their hand. So if Fremantle get another shot at them.
6: Are you concerned? Are you okay?
7: Yeah, I am. I really am.
6: Are you tipping this week, Friday night?
8: No, no, who are you tipping Friday? And don't think about it. You clearly have it in the back of your big bumps that you've got to tip. You're going to tip Geelong, aren't you? You're going to tip Geelong.
7: I'm
8: aren't you?
7: Leaning that way.
8: Why?
7: Because, well, if you ever look at the way they match up on them, right? Then, and this is why I said it 6 weeks ago, whatever it was, 5 weeks ago maybe, the teams they don't want to meet in the grand final. Geelong was one of them. So we saw Geelong come back from an almighty deficit round one. Like, obviously, that's 5 months ago. That's. But then they came here without Tom Stewart, without Bailey Smith, lost by a kick, maybe kicking a bit, pushed Fremantle. And when Fremantle were flying, when they were in the middle of their, or high into their 12 or 13.
8: They didn't expose themselves there. And I think post-game, we all said Chris Scott did not expose his the true Geelong.
7: Left a bit in the bag.
8: He did.
7: So that's why my concern is not because of, not all based on last week. Because, like I said, I expect Fremantle, and I've said it all year, that they're different than they've ever been. Well, on Thursday, they were the same Fremantle. But I think this group is a proud group, and I think they're a very, very good football team, and I think they'll respond. But that's fine. That, if they respond and go back to their best football...
8: Yep.
7: They were playing their best football when Geelong came here with a few players out and just missed.
8: Round 19, they kicked 100 points in the second half against Sydney.
7: Just missed.
8: Round 19, they kicked 100 points in the second half against Sydney. They were goalless to halftime.
7: Yeah. No.
8: Fremantle were flying then as well, weren't they? About the same time.
1: Yeah.
8: Now, Scotty.
7: I am concerned.
8: I've got some breaking news for you. Ooh. Well, it's not breaking news, but it's news. Breaking news. I'll go with breaking news. No, it's not, because it happened last night. He's done it again.
7: Who? Who and what?
8: The Sandover medalist. Last night in Adelaide, he did this.
9: I declare the winner of the 2026 McGarry Medal from the Norwood Football Club, Nick Crocker.
8: Nick Roker, thanks for the high-class
7: audio,
8: which was done online. I think they could provide better than that, but thank you.
7: Well done, Rokes. Well done.
8: But today's an inspection at the house, so he'll be on cloud nine. He won't turn up for that, he'll be... We'll trash the joint.
7: Nah. Yeah, go nuts.
8: What about that? That's a fantastic achievement.
7: Great effort. Yeah, fantastic effort, because he's not getting any younger, Rokes, either. I reckon he'll be back next year. He'll be back at the Black Ducks.
8: So you reckon this is a bit
7: I'll have to give some money back for him.
8: This is a bit of form. Nick, you reckon Nick will go... He'll go to Victoria next and win whatever the JJ Liston. That's a great achievement.
7: That's a great effort. And you know what? And Rokes has had his battles and...
8: Well done, Nick.
7: Good on him.
8: We're proud of him.
7: Yeah, that is a fantastic effort. Because I think it was last year he struggled. Last year I reckon he struggled a bit. Didn't make the state team. Well, again, this year he didn't make the state
8: team. No, he made the state team this year.
7: Yeah, he did. He was here for that. Yeah, he didn't make it last year.
8: Yeah.
7: Back there at his first time back in Norway.
8: There was a lot going on.
7: There was a heap going on for him. That's what I said. He's had his battles and that. So to bounce back like that, did he do it comfortably? I heard he was having a blinder of a year.
8: No, I'm not exactly sure on the final vote count, but we'll get that for you shortly.
7: Well
8: done to Nick Roker, Swan District Sandover medalist, and now taking out from the North Adelaide Football Club, taking out the McGarry medal in South Australia. Nice work by you. 0487 736 736. Cam Mooney from Geelong Great will join us tomorrow. A couple of things. What colours do Swan Districts wear?
7: Black and white.
8: Okay. What's the design of their jumper?
7: Black and white stripes.
8: Is it?
7: Vertical.
8: Is it?
7: Yeah.
8: Right. Because I watched the reserves sing the team song with your son in it.
7: Yeah.
8: Number 33. And not too many black and white stripes on that jumper, mate.
7: What do you mean?
8: That's the world's biggest, and I mean biggest, sponsor logo. It's the whole front. It's the whole front of the jumper. You want to go down traditional lines, you and your black and white stripe brigade down there at Collingwood and the Swan Districts, there is not a black and white stripe to be seen. I'm a corporate animal. It's like having a bloody television on the front. It's a full-size...
7: It just goes to show... that you get value when you sponsor the Black Ducks. You get true value. Unlike all the other clubs that might put it on the arse of their shorts, you get true value when you sponsor Swanies.
1: Here we go.
7: You see the black and white stripes on the back around the number and that?
8: I need to check it out. I have not seen a sponsorship logo like it.
7: Yeah,
8: who's the major sponsor of Swans then?
7: Steel Blue.
8: On the front of their jumper, it's just Steel Blue, is it?
7: Steel Blue.
8: Unbelievable. Unbelievable.
7: Fair enough.
8: I am telling you, it's on the Facebook. They sang the team song.
7: Midway Ford?
8: I don't know. You seem to know who their sponsor is or don't know is.
7: I know lots of their sponsors.
8: It's embarrassing, to be honest with you.
7: No, it's not, mate.
8: And don't tell me, oh, the waffle clubs need it. No. No.
7: There's only so much you can steal. All right, so we need
8: it. It's actually ironic that if your sponsor is Steel Blue, it's spelled, why is it spelled S-T-E-A-L, Steel Blue?
7: Good on you. Anyway, the Black Ducks 2s are into a grand final, which is important.
8: Yeah, nice. So important. You know, the waffle reserves.
7: Mate, that's what you want to win.
8: Oh, do you really? I mean,
7: that's how important it is. Like, imagine if they took away the reserves.
8: They would not beat the top four Perth Football League teams in the Ammos. Not even close.
7: What?
8: Swan District's reserve.
7: I disagree with that.
8: I'm telling you.

0: that irritates me.
1: It does irritate me, and I cannot believe the club's allowed it to happen for so long. We play with all our might. We play with all our fight. No. It's we play with all our might because we're full of fight. That's the words to our song. Well, and they don't sing it properly.
0: Well, hang on. Your son's in there.
1: I know. He sings it right because he gets a lesson every time.
0: Well, why don't you step in and speak to the Swan District Football Club?
1: I'm just a parent.
0: No, you're an ugly parent, mate. The reports I get.
1: Do you? Should have seen me in the pig pen on Saturday.
0: Yeah, no, I heard you. You don't have to see you.
1: Should have seen me when the lunatic that I raised crossed the footy in the 8 minutes to go when we're 12 points up and decided to cross the footy over the middle of the ground and got picked off.
0: So you're an angry parent with a son in the game and you're having a go at his teammates.
1: No, I'm having a go at my son. It was him.
0: Oh, no.
1: I don't have a go at anyone else's son.
2: Come on,
0: Mitch. Right. Nick Roker. Norwood, sorry. Did I say North Adelaide? Norwood.
1: No, he said
0: 111. That's a big win. He won by 28 votes.
1: Elite. 28
0: votes.
1: It's a pantsing.
0: But under go, beat Ted Kohessy, 82. Finn Hurd, Lockie Hosey, Corey Lyons, and Angus Shoemaker from North Adelaide, who has retired.
1: Oh, is he?
0: Well, he's either coming back or I'm pretty sure he's retired. Anyway, well done to our man Nick Roker for taking it out. Fantastic. And thank you to Troy who texted in the scores as well. So there it is there. So, okay, a couple of things then. Swan District sing the wrong words for their theme song.
1: Annoying.
0: And their sponsors. I'll put it up on our socials. Have you seen the size of the...
1: Put it up on our socials. Show us the size of our sponsors.
0: Yeah.
1: Go on, do it.
0: You don't even know who the sponsor is.
1: Do it, Midway Ford. Yeah, still
0: is it?
1: Blue.
0: It's not, is it?
1: No, it's the truth. It's a BHP. We're still with BHP.
0: Seems to be working then. Anyway, here we go. We're going to pop it up on our screen.
1: Ah, it's Pilbara Toyota.
0: Oh, yeah, that'll get them in.
1: Yeah, well, that's where one of our recruiting grounds is.
0: Look Pilbara. At the size of that.
1: It's surrounded by black and white.
0: Mate.
1: Nah, that's fine. There's nothing wrong with that. Look at that black and white stripe.
0: It's a horrible look anyway. All righty. 0487736736. This is the Chamozzle for smoother, richer and available on the all-day menu.
1: Tell you what, you have a look at something needs to be done at Lathlane. Something really seriously needs to be done at Lathlane. You compare the, you know, when you talk about home ground, change rooms and away rooms.
0: Yeah.
1: Luckily enough, the Swannies were in Perth's rooms on the weekend.
0: Yeah.
1: Spacious compared to the 5x5 metre box that is the away rooms at Lathlane. Something needs to be done there.
0: Oh, have you been to Swan Districts?
1: Yeah, beautiful. Yeah.
0: Underneath the McDonald's there?
1: Train out the back. Well, we can't do anything today because it's heritage listed. You know, I'm not sure what we can do.
0: Hang on.
1: We just can't do anything about it.
0: You can't cast nasturtiums at another club
1: and then have
0: ramshackle poop box that you got. Oh, mate, it is embarrassing.
1: We shoo the homeless out before the dress cults arrive.
0: It is embarrassing. I coached there 12 years ago and...
1: Yeah, it hasn't changed.
0: It has not changed.
1: It's heritage listed. What do you want us to do? We're building a new facility. It's happening soon.
0: Knock the whole joint over.
1: No way. How dare you?
0: What a bore.
1: Well, they're going to at some stage. Yeah. Except for those two grandstands.
0: Well, I think the Perth Football Club is too, aren't they?
1: They have plans.
0: Anyway.
1: In place.
0: Well, I hosted the Perth Football League club champion last night at a crowd, 1,000 people, men and women.
1: Now, this mob...
0: the PF.
1: Superb. Ripping organisation. Done a couple of things for them. They're really good people. Hey, were they rowdy last year?
0: No, good last year.
1: Oh, were they?
0: I took the reins last year.
1: How'd you go?
0: I smacked him into shape.
1: How'd you go last night?
0: Solid. I thought if, to be honest, it was probably one of my better ones. I thought I was... Do you know, I wore the Parker & Co. I was way overdressed for what's going on today. Yeah, I was way overdressed for some of the hoot nanny looks out there.
1: Six-brick suit for the PFL.
0: It was good, though.
1: Did you feel good, did you?
0: Yeah, when you look good, feel good. You know what I mean? Feel good, look good, and play good.
1: Yeah.
0: Terrific night. 1,000 people.
1: Where was it?
0: Crown.
1: Beautiful.
0: And let me just say,
1: a better place.
0: Hand on heart, they are so well behaved. I mean, the advantage being a Monday night, 90% are probably going to work.
1: Mm.
0: But, you know, some are going to kick on. And Wanneroo stole the show. Wanneroo won everything. Wow. Daniel Akers won Coach of the Year. They won, I don't think they won Club of the Year, but they won lots.
1: How did they not win Club of the Year?
0: Yeah, I don't know.
1: Wembley
0: won Club of the Year, and we were surprised. What? Yeah, didn't think we would. And when I announced the Club of the Year, Wembley,

0: hear a pin drop. It wasn't a lot of love for the Mighty Magpies.
1: You knew Ross Glendinning it. Did it say Wanneroo? And you said,
0: Wanneroo had way too much publicity last night. Unbelievable. And then the winner of the major medal, Cole Hammersley, he won it, but it was a dead heat. But the other bloke, ineligible. Oh, the crowd weren't happy. Yeah, crowd not happy.
1: Right, well, there's the rules. He gets a spin gang.
0: Well, but some reckon he was unlucky. He's very unlucky to get that. Wow. But anyway, well done to every football club there. I made a bit of a Forks pate earlier. And I want to apologise if they're listening.
1: No, I don't. Oh, I don't, wasn't there. Haven't heard it. But I'm tipping you potted some club that's not Wembley and it didn't go down well.
0: No. And
1: is that
0: it was
1: right?
0: A mistake.
1: Is that right?
0: Yeah, that's exactly right. And it didn't come out well. And it's like actually a club that I actually have connections to.
1: So did it sound better in your head?
0: Yeah, because execution.
1: It's all about the delivery tip, you know.
0: So we have a reverse raffle where every club name goes in the draw, and the last club out gets a $4,500 CUV package.
1: Nice.
0: It's brilliant, absolutely brilliant. So all the clubs, and it's fun. Everyone's laughing. I just draw it out and I take a couple of drive bys at a few clubs. But anyway, I pulled out a club early, very early in the first, and I did say it was Scarborough, and I said, "See you in B grade." Because they got demoted from A's to B's. And they've been a really strong club.
1: No, too soon.
0: Way too soon.
1: Too soon.
0: But it wasn't meant to be about Scarborough. It was more about the fact is that Wembley's going from C's to B's and we'll see you there.
1: Ah, but they've gone, we'll see you in B grade losers because you've been demoted.
0: From A to B and we've gone C to B. And it really didn't come out well. And I really felt really, really bad. No, I'm being serious. Because that's where Lola goes to Auskick.
1: Oh.
0: Scarborough. Oh, anyway, we received a text last night that she has to find another.
1: She's been traded. Lola's been traded.
0: So Lola's been traded out of the Auskick fives.
1: Bring it to the Korean Cats.
0: Nah.
1: No?
0: Nah, they're not real clubs, those ones. Rightio. Hey, Aiden, can we revisit this? Goss loving Wanneroo right now. Oh, hello, that's the plumber, isn't it?
1: This is the plumbing and gas
0: guy.
1: Plumber.
0: That's the plumbing and gas guy.
1: Yeah.
0: Can you read that out?
2: Oh, it's Big Roo.
1: Oh, man, I spoke to him. I'd had a chat with him on Thursday before he walked into the footy, and he said, "Why don't you read my text out?" I said, "Because it was War and Peace, for goodness sake.
0: And just tap it again.
1: Mate, I've got a crook voice.
0: Come on, man.
1: We revisit this. Goss loving Wanneroo right now. Morning, boys. I'm sure you have both missed me. I'm back after 4 weeks away. Well, we know that. Sunday I wandered down to God's country. That'd be Wanneroo, right? Or what some people call Wanneroo.
0: Show. This was 2 weeks ago, man.
1: Wanneroo Roos v Wembley. I had the pleasure of spotting Goss across the crowd. Hard to miss, obviously. Goss, one question. What was the hurry to leave post-game?
0: Let me get to my car in case it wasn't there.
1: Wembley won and you couldn't get out of there quick enough. Our conversation, you were walking backwards, still talking.
0: Because you're boring me, Aiden.
1: I know, Wanneroo seems like a scary place, but it's not called God's country for no reason.
0: Tell us.
1: How are you going to go in a week's time, Wanneroo v Wembley, and see one grand final Bassendean Oval? You're going to have to watch from the back of an Army Guard truck.
0: Can I beat him?
1: Piss off, Aiden.
0: So can I just mention this just quickly, on a serious note?
1: Yes.
0: A wonderful post by Wanneroo. They put literally a two-pager on their Facebook that they were back in B grade, and they had photo montage, and we've done it, we're back in B grade. It was unbelievable. So well done. They've fed that. They've achieved. They've gone to the mountain.
1: Yeah.
0: And that's it.
1: And they'll
0: job
1: be
0: done.
1: Massive underdogs now. I mean, Wanneroo would be dead set favourites. It'd be a walk in the park.
0: Yeah, it's over.
1: For Wanneroo on the weekend. If I'm a Wanneroo player, well, I'm probably getting sideways at team selection on Thursday night.
0: Go the Karratha Falcons, my childhood club before I moved to Victoria in 2005. Yeah. They're playing Karratha Cats this weekend in North Pilbara Footy League Grand Final. The Falcons, huge. It's going to be brilliant up there. We'll take a break. Yes, Nick Roker won the McGarry. How many others have won the Sandover? Also, Dean from Kalgoorlie. I dare say, Dino, not many, if any at all. All righty, let's take a break and come back. Don't forget, after the 6:30 news, Gabby Newton, or I said last week, Gabby O'Sullivan. But she would have rather been Gabby O'Sullivan because she got 9 coaches' votes and got 3 goals. It's 24 past 6, 13 degrees in the world's greatest city. Scotty's not feeling great, but battling through on this Tuesday.
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0: Made in WA for WA. 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
1: News is upon us then. Gabby O'Sullivan's going to join us in the studio. It worked last week.
2: You're going to do it again.
1: I've done it. Well, we've just done it.
2: Yeah.
1: Gabby O'Sullivan, she kicked 3 goals and got 9 coaches' votes.
2: Yeah,
1: and our girl Gabby Newton got 5 coaches' votes. She doesn't even know what the coaches' award is. All righty, we'll take a break. 13 degrees, heading for a top of 22.
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6: Signet Power Banks, making SEN News headlines. Calls for an independent inquiry into the death of Australian aid worker Zomi Frankholm are expected to grow, with protesters gathering outside the Israeli embassy in Canberra this morning. Frankholm and 6 fellow aid workers were killed during a food delivery mission in Gaza in 2024. The federal government insists its social media reforms are not about censorship and more about safety and choice. And France is facing one of its lowest wine harvests in 30 years, driven by severe summer heat waves. Up next, SEN Sport.
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8: Thoroughbred racing in Victoria heads to Maui today for the running of a 7-race program. Conditions for the meeting see the track currently rated a heavy 9. The rail has been placed in the 3-metre position for the entire circuit and the temperature is set to reach a top of 16 degrees. Clear skies and sunny conditions have been predicted, so we can expect a track upgrade or two when the first race starts at 2 p.m.

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2: Partly cloudy and 22 for Perth today. Sunny for the southwest, 21, and Geraldton, 24. And a shower or two for Kalgoorlie, 16. Also wet for Albany, 17. And don't miss any of today's racing action from across WA and around Australia. Live on SEN Turf.

0: least one club sung it on the weekend.
1: Beat me.
0: Beat
1: me to it.
0: All righty, Gabby Newton. He's here. I'm going to say Gabby herself again. I can't get that out of my mind. Gabs. He's in the studio. After their win on the weekend, they defeated Richmond, but doesn't everyone. 18 disposals, 6 tackles, 4 clearances, and 327 metres gained, and 5 coaches vote.
1: You cannot give compliments.
2: No.
1: And just leave it at that. There's a sting at the end of every one of them.
0: Hey, morning to you. Morning to you. Morning to you. Well played on the weekend. We enjoyed watching you do your thing.
1: Ruckman.
0: Now, we've had a report that 4 Fremantle Dockers girls. Yeah, no, stand by.
2: Oh, my gosh.
1: I know.
0: Stand by.
1: The Dockers 4. Oh, no. Where'd you start?
0: We're seen at Mecca in Melbourne on Saturday. Is that the normal thing? Don't we have Mecca in Perth?
2: Well, no, this is the thing. Every time we go away, particularly our young girls, they are shopping the whole day. They get all these new clothes, all this new makeup.
0: I love that.
2: It's like, it's a tradition. That's just how they fill their time.
1: So they go to Glassons every time.
2: That is every time.
1: Yeah, every time.
0: What's Glassons?
1: Well, Glassons is a women's fashion store that doesn't exist here in Perth. So whenever I'm in Melbourne, I'm sent there by my daughter.
0: Oh, yeah, cool.
1: So I know my stuff.
2: You were with it. That's exactly where they go.
1: Yeah, Glassons. It's cool. So I don't shop there, obviously.
0: I don't think you might be disguising your daughter. But anyway.
1: Yeah, stop. I don't know where you're going with it, but I don't think it was going to end well. Stop.
0: Aww. Hey, well done on the win, first and foremost. But a little birdie told me that. So you're playing at Coburn this week, yep?
2: Yeah, we sure are.
0: All right, no. you're playing Essendon, which will be, they haven't won a game this year. They're one of 4 clubs that haven't won a game, and that is a concern for the AFLW, there's no doubt. Now, that being said, little birdie told me that your parents are coming over to watch you play, and this is true, they're flying into Busselton.
2: True story.
0: The game's in Coburn.
1: 50-50. It's about halfway.
0: That's a long way to sort of be.
1: I feel that they're coming to have a tour of Margaret River and you're just a better pop
2: in. I think you are correct. Because you know what? They actually texted me saying, oh, can you send us all the wineries down south to go to?
1: Yeah.
2: And I was like, I will, as long as you make it back for the game on Sunday. Jesus.
1: They're busy.
2: But yeah, they're doing that, so that's very exciting. And then making the way up on Sunday to the game.
0: Oh, brilliant stuff. Do they come across often to see you play?
2: Yeah. Well, we've had all these Sunday games this year, which is okay, but it just means that it's very hard for the Melburnians to travel and make it back to Melbourne
1: time
2: for
1: off.
2: Monday work. Yeah, but they're over for this one. So hopefully that brings us some good luck at Coburn.
0: Who's your club fine master?
2: The fine master is actually Ash Brazel and Evie Parker.
0: Okay, and I would assume and presume that one Ange Stannett, who you know well, as the skipper, is in for a world of hurt. When is that taking place, the fines?
2: Well, I think we'll have to have a session this week. The girls do it very well. They put up lots of, you know, ChatGPT images and present the worst fines. I think Ange is in for a big one.
0: Big,
2: I think it's
0: big fine,
2: like the same as a 50-metre penalty.
0: It's almost like a club fine.
1: What they do.
0: So they were playing Richmond.
1: Oh, I know. I watched most of it. I was in and out of a coma on the couch.
0: She didn't win the toss. The Richmond captain won the toss. And one said, Captain Ange Stannett, then pointed the same direction and the back people were in the wrong area and the forwards were on the forwards and the backs were on the backs.
1: Oh, it's under nines. So forwards are backs and backs are forwards.
0: So the umpire's standing there to start the game and the Dockers backs are like, what are we doing? Who are we playing on? So they had to swap and they all had to run past and it was captain at fault?
2: Well, she tried to trick the Richmond captain. So even though she didn't win the toss, she wanted to just be like, I want to go this way.
0: Yeah.
2: And try and mentally, like, reverse psychology the other captain.
0: And the dumbest group were the Fremantle Dockers.
2: She forgot that she was trying to trick.
1: She forgot to tell you guys.
2: So I've told her from now on, she needs to just point the direction we're going all the way back to the huddle.
1: Tony Shaw did that once, didn't he? They tossed the coin and he just ran over to it and pointed.
0: And didn't win the toss.
1: Toss, all right then.
0: Yeah. 89% of captains who win the toss here at Optus Stadium go to the Rottnest Island end of the ground.
1: How many of them go on to win?
0: 75% go on to win the game.
1: Numbers change all
0: That's
1: the
0: fact.
1: Time.
0: And you know what? Big LPS, he listens to the show
1: and he knows
0: that stat. He just goes there straight away. Doesn't matter where the wind's coming from.
1: The Hawthorn won the toss, didn't they? And they went that way. That's why.
0: Tom Barris listens to the show and he would have told the captain as well. Gabby, was that a much needed win for the team?
2: Definitely. Yeah, really important for us to go 2-2, obviously, but then just to build some momentum going into the next couple of weeks at home. We really, really want to get that home win. So, to have a good win against Richmond was great, but obviously some things to clean up. We should have, you know, really stamped our authority in that last quarter and didn't. So, yeah, we'll look to improve on it and then hopefully bring our best against Essendon.
0: You're tall, I hate saying this, tall for a female.
2: Tall for a lady.
0: Yeah, tall for a lady. But you're not a ruck. What were you doing?
1: Yeah, you.
0: What were you doing in the ruck? I was only brief. But you were rucking.
2: It was fleeting and it was brief.
0: Have you done it before?
2: It might be because I'm so strong and massive that I'm like, oh, we'll just...
1: Intimidating.
2: You know, I actually used to always play ruck when I played with the boys because I was like, you know, when boys are just like, they don't get their height yet when you're under 12.
1: You're
2: I don't know, I
1: boys.
2: Was just the tallest, so yeah. I was always ruck. So I actually think I was back to my roots.
0: Okay. So how often did you ruck on the weekend?
2: I wasn't very good. I think I only got one hit out. I might have been in like 10 ruck contests. Oh, yeah.
0: No, that's not good.
1: You just got to compete,
2: I
1: though.
2: Tried.
1: Nullify.
2: I did,
1: and
2: yeah,
1: that's
2: yeah.
1: what you did a couple of times that I saw when I was like, well, I woke up and went, what the hell is she doing there?
2: Who's the blondie? Yeah. Going after that?
1: What,
2: that's
1: what
2: not the right girl.
1: And then, but you're nullified. So that's okay.
2: Oh,
1: is Mim
2: know.
1: Okay?
2: Mim will be all right. Yep. I haven't seen her yet since we've gotten back to Perth, but hopefully she has had a good rest, got some treatment yesterday, and we'll see how she
1: shoulder
2: pulls up this
1: week.
2: Shoulder
1: didn't pop out or anything. Just...
2: I'm not really sure, to be honest.
1: You don't seem to care that much, to be honest with you.
2: No, I'd care a lot.
1: I'm worried that you don't
2: care.
1: Hey,
2: I'm part of the shoulder taping gang. She can just join me and
1: tape
2: it up.
1: You want her to be fit, because otherwise you're back in the ruck.
2: No, 100%. Yep, I do.
0: 3:05 down at the Arc, Fremantle versus Essendon. Of course, they're chasing you through. 3:05.
1: Sorry, what? Is that Dwayne?
0: Ark. Yeah, the Ark. All righty. Hey, we're going to take a break. Gabby Newton is with us, AFLW vice captain of the Fremantle Football Club. I know we're here to talk AFLW. We're going to talk about you haven't been at the club since the boys lost on Thursday?
2: No, I have not.
0: Okay. You'll be walking into a very gloomy place, but let's hope they can bounce back. We'll ask you basically what role you can play in that as a team and as a supporter for the boys. 13.2 degrees. Gabby Newton is in the studio. This is Scotty and Goss. Thanks to McCafe, Coffee Blend is worth making a detour for.
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1: Gabby Newton in the studio ahead of Fremantle taking on Essendon on Sunday at 3:05. Coburn Arc is the game. Got a text in from Brian. He said he had so much fun on Sunday at Icon, especially little Noah and her first two goals. So tell us a bit about...
2: I'll tell you about it. This little unit has absolutely smacked... I'm not sure who the Richmond player was. She just ran, just knocked her on her backside down into an open goal. It was brilliant. It was really, really good footy.
3: Yeah, no, it was. And she is good at, like, a cheeky little opportunistic goal, Noah.
2: Was that her first goal?
3: Yes, it was her first goal.
1: How come you didn't celebrate with the rest of the team?
2: I didn't really see you get around it.
3: I didn't realise, and I was having drama, as we spoke about. Min went down. I was having drama. I was trying to work out who's about to be in the centre bounce. What am I doing? Don't tell me I'm going up for the centre bounce again. After I just got smashed.
1: You were arguing the toss with Sammy Jalamas. I'm a runner. All right.
2: She was terrific, though, Noah. She looked like an angry little forward pocket, to be honest with you.
3: A classic olden day forward pocket, you know. She was very good.
1: Her dad was a forward. Her dad, I can tell you, you want to know something?
2: Who did he play for? Wembley?
1: He was actually a mid-season draftee at the West Coast Eagles, I reckon, in about 1990.
2: Sorry.
1: Did you know that?
2: Sorry, Norts.
1: Craig McNaughton was on the West Coast Eagles list. Had you ever heard of him before? He's been very good coach in, I think he coached South Fremantle in the Waffle W and stuff. He played at Subi, finished playing at Quiriding, I think, in the country.
2: Didn't follow much of his career.
1: So his daughter is now playing AFLW for Fremantle.
2: Brilliant. And she's a little star, too.
1: She is.
2: Was he a little, what sort of...
1: No, he was tall, strong, agile.
2: Mum must be a shorty.
1: Hey, what are you expecting from Essendon? And I know you're probably going to be careful, but four teams having not won a game after a month, I don't like the look of it, because that's your third of your season already gone, is it not?
3: Yes,
1: it is.
3: Tough
1: to come back from there, isn't it?
3: Yeah, it definitely is. But look, the draw is always, like, you just get what you get, but you can never tell year to year what teams are going to come out with. So to be fair to some of those teams, like Eagles finished quite high last year, so that means they get a tougher fixture. Those sorts of things do play into it. But Essendon are also probably another team who are, like, they have a great talent on their list. Haven't got the wins up yet, but they're definitely a threat in that they've got, like, Matty Prest-Parkhurst, Bonnie Toogood, who are threatening players who could really do some damage for them.
1: Georgie Nanscorn. Do you know Georgie Nanscorn? Plays for Essendon. No, I'm telling you. You learn something every day. Hockey Roo. One of the most decorated Hockey Roos played the game.
2: There we go.
1: And he turned her back on the Hockey Roos.
2: Hockey Roos. You know what my thoughts are on the Hockey Roos? Never let you down, the Hockey Roos. They just win all the time. Just one of our winningest teams that represent our country.
3: One of the winningest?
2: Yeah. That's a word.
3: You've heard it here first.
1: No, it is a word. It doesn't sound right. I wouldn't use it personally. I guess I wouldn't use it personally, but apparently...
2: When do the Hockey Roos let us down? They never let us down.
3: True. I'm sure it's true.
1: Do you escape injuries, or have you got a problem down there, Ben?
3: I'm all good.
2: I'm out of here. That's just the worst question I've ever heard. You're going down Murphy Reed areas here, Goss.
1: No, I'm not. And just in regards to down there, as in Coburn, any injuries out of the game? Because you've talked ad nauseum about ruck.
3: Yes. No, we're all good.
1: Something going on here. This segment is going to be taken off here.
3: Cut this out. No, we'll see how Mim pulls up. We've obviously had Ashmack out on the weekend. We'll keep seeing how her rehab progresses. But other than that, we've got a pretty healthy list.
2: Touchwood. So just obviously hugely important just to back up that way.

0: in with a side that, as Guy said, is struggling a bit, but just enormous to get one at home.
1: Yeah.
0: And get your second one on the trot and start to build a little bit of momentum here.
1: Yeah, 100%. And yeah, like you said, particularly having the couple weeks at home, I think it's really important that we create a bit of a fortress for our home ground and really show up for our fans who have been showing up there. And then obviously with the boys playing on Friday.
0: A good crowd on Sunday.
1: At Icon or at Copen?
0: On last Sunday at Icon, it was a good crowd there.
1: Yeah, it was great. They actually had, obviously, the double header was on, so a lot of the fans from Collingwood and Carlton were actually there early, and they came around and saw us outside the change rooms after the game and wanted photos and all those things. So it was great.
2: Collingwood would, because I'd like to be attached to a winning team, because they are shocking, mate.
0: I'm not taking that personally. It's okay.
2: Jessica Schleicher and Mia Schleicher.
0: It's Ruby Schleicher.
2: Yes, but Jessica Schleicher and Mia Schleicher, they finished first and second in the A-grade goal-kicking at the Perth Football League last night, and Jessica Schleicher came up with the most amazing walk-on-stage performance.
0: Well, get them over to the Pies.
2: And we'll get them anyway. They kicked 60-odd goals between them in the Perth Football League.
0: Goal-kicking machines.
2: They're a very talented family.
0: Anyway.
2: Very talented family. Your favourite ground, someone's been asking. What's your favourite ground? And don't say Coburn Arc. That home ground aside, what's your favourite ground to play at?
1: That is a very lovely question. Thank you for asking. I really like playing at GMHBA.
2: Geelong.
0: Do ya?
1: Yeah. Just at the stadium. I really like, and it's quite a long ground, not too wide.
2: Do you like the multicoloured seats? Do you like the sort of the grey, the white, the blue? Do you like that sort of sitting when you're looking around in the stadium? And
1: I didn't even know that there was.
0: Have you had an away trip? Concentrating on the footy, mate. Have you been there since being at Fremantle?
1: Yes. Yep. We went
0: there
1: in my first
0: year. Though. Do you stay in Geelong or do you Melbourne bus down?
1: Yeah,
0: it's an ugly trip.
1: Yeah, we. Ugly.
0: It is. It's not. It's not a fun trip to Geelong.
3: That is an ordinary comment.
1: Well, we did it when we stayed for a week in Melbourne, so it actually wasn't too bad. Yes. We'd already stayed a few days, bus down, stay there for a few days.
2: Before we let you go, just a reminder: it is against Essendon Sunday at 3:05. Hopefully, it's a great weekend. The boys get the job done on Friday night, and then everyone's up and about for the game against Essendon. Will you be coming to the game on Friday?
1: I absolutely will.
2: Oh, how exciting! One question. This is from Tim from Cottesloe. He says, does Gabby actually enjoy doing this segment or is it hard work?
1: They force me to come here every week. There's cuffs under the table. Yeah. They won't let me go.
0: Listen, just hold today's paper and take a photo. It's fine. It's proof of life, you're good.
1: Of course I love coming in here and seeing your smiling faces.
0: I feel better already. I was sick until you got here.
2: Yeah,
0: you
2: do. Actually, you do. You do. When you smile and your lovely whites. Yeah, well, don't love it that much, mate. Go easy. All righty. Thanks for coming in and good luck on the weekend.
1: Thank you very much.
2: You're a star. If you win the toss, you're going that way. Gabby Newton joining us from the Fremantle Dockers AFLW. It is on Sunday, 3:05 at the Coburn Arc. Fremantle versus Essendon.
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0: Made in WA for WA. It's Scotty and Goss for breakfast. I'm still
1: alive. After 7 o'clock, I'm going to play you a social media post that suggests that Tim English is definitely on the move.
2: Massive for the Doggies.
1: I watched his body language on the weekend. He just not the same player.
2: Much, did he?
1: Something's not quite right there. Anyway, we'll check in with...
2: Is he injured?
1: I wouldn't have thought so. He has been, but, you know, he's been out there. He's just not the same Ruckman that we thought was going to be a game changer. Oh. 13 degrees, heading for top of 22. Social media post. I think John Ralph's onto it too this morning. We'll get some news, come back, and the Ox is not too far away.
3: Chasing, pacing and racing, plus all the sport you know and love on SEN Turf. Signa Power Banks. Good morning. I'm Nate Gardner with SEN News. Mushroom cook killer Aaron Patterson has been given the green light to use weight loss drug Ozempic on the taxpayer dime, according to News Corp. The Justice Department says access to weight loss drugs were provided only where there is a clear medical need, like preventing conditions such as type 2 diabetes. On Nine, opposition MP Zoe McKenzie says if it was prescribed under doctor's advice, she has no problem with it.
4: Concerned about taxpayers funding what might be something for body image, if it's actually designed to protect her health and make sure she's ultimately not needing greater care at greater cost in the prison system, then I say let her have the drug.
3: In Mexico, the trial for the three men accused of killing Australian brothers Jake and Callum Robinson is underway. They, along with their American friend Carter Rode, were allegedly murdered while on a surfing trip in Mexico in 2024. The brothers' Perth parents are there, with mother Deborah set to give testimony. There are fears the powerful El Nino weather event could push up grocery prices. That's as hotter and drier conditions could possibly affect crop and livestock production in key growing areas in the country's east over the next 12 months. There are currently 18 bushfires burning across Queensland. All are at advice level, with most centred around Ipswich and in the Lockyer Valley. And Australia's oldest woman has died, aged 112. South Australian Lorna Henstridge has lived through two world wars and over 20 prime ministers. Up next, sen.com.au sport.
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6: Thoroughbred racing in Victoria heads to Mowi today for the running of a 7-race program. Conditions for the meeting see the track currently rated a heavy 9. The rail has been placed in the 3-metre position for the entire circuit and the temperature is set to reach a top of 16 degrees. Clear skies and sunny conditions have been predicted, so we can expect a track upgrade or two and the first race starts at 2 p.m.
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3: Partly cloudy with isolated light showers in the south, most likely at night. Dry and mostly sunny across the north. A cool to mild day with light to moderate southwesterly winds. And don't miss race day with John Henry, covering racing from across Australia this afternoon on RSN.

0: 7. It'll be a beautiful day. 22 degrees, a few clouds around. A stunning start. 13.1 degrees. So, John Ralph, of course, has put this up on socials. I noticed it the other day and didn't think anything of it. But Rudy Ellis, who is the wife?
1: Fiancée
0: of Tim English, has put a post up on her socials of her dressed beautifully, immaculately, beautiful long hair and fantastic and glasses and looked great. And she sort of says, well, basically she's typed on the screen, dog days are over, and then had winter is officially over underneath. Mm. Don't know whether that's a little bit decoy, but have a listen. This is This is the song. This is Rudy Ellis, partner of Tim English, the day after, basically.
1: This is either one of the world's great coincidences or a serious message.

0: Yeah, so...
1: Horses are coming. If there was a song called... If there was a team called the Horses, I'd say that's it. He's gone there.
0: Where's he going? He's going to the Giants, isn't he? Well, Kieran Briggs is gone officially, yeah. So they didn't offer him a contract.
1: So they've either got a verbal somewhere or the heads of agreement.
0: Tim English is going to play a

0: major part in the Zach Butters, if they can get him to the Dogs.
1: Mm. Well, Zach Butters want to go there now. They don't have a ruckman. Who's going to put it down their throat all day? Like this?
0: Yeah.
1: I know Kane's been off him the last 24 hours or 48 hours. He's had a real crack at him. But I think Tim English out of their side, he had a bad... Had a bad day.
0: He's had a bad couple of days. He's looked
1: so he might have checked out mentally, but I think, you know how much teams need just one good, really good big ruckman.
0: You reckon he walks in the door and says to Rudy, "I love you, Rudes."
1: Yep.
0: But why?
1: You've killed me there.
0: Why, Rudy?
1: You've seriously tortured.
0: But that's not what my intention was, but...
1: Yeah, but you know what? Ever heard of
0: so she's waving in the...
1: Collaboration here in our post, please, love.
0: Anyway, it's a good post, and whether it comes through or not, we'll find out. In the meantime, there's a man who's had a lot on his plate at the moment, and we talk of the Oxidator.
2: Without an idiot just back into me. Can you believe that? A bloke has just touched me. What a dickhead.
3: Here you go, way too fast.
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0: 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The Ox is here. Hey, Oxes, we welcome you. Good morning.
4: Morning. Just one word. Coincidence.
1: Coincidence, you think? Yeah. Just
4: a coincidence. She just posted a song, her favourite song on her playlist, and it just happened to be a coincidence.
1: Yeah. Winter's over. That's what she means.
0: Rowan Marshall, does he go to Geelong? Does he go to the Dogs? Seriously, Ox, the trade bell is ringing. It is chaos out there at the moment for the teams that have bowed out. Now, Jack Viney, what's your thoughts on that, being told basically that he'll be playing very much for the KC Demons next year if he stays?
4: Well, I think every player occasionally needs a rev up. And Scotty, how many exit interviews did you have, Scott?
1: Didn't get to many exit interviews. I got to one at the very end. Oh, and I had one with Woosha. The other two didn't even bother bringing me in. I just found out from someone else I was getting traded. So Woosha brought me in, and I spoke with Mick, so two.
4: I didn't have one. I retired. I got in early because I thought, I don't want that meeting. I don't want to be told how crap I am and how unwanted I want to be. So I think for Jack, it's a rev up, but at the same time, he's a pretty proud individual, and I'm sure there'll be another club that might be sniffing if he's available, which he will be. So, yeah. It's a brutal industry, isn't it?
1: Well, he played one game this year. So,
0: and they rushed him straight back in.
1: Rushed him straight in, which was extraordinary. I'm not sure whether it was just to say that he could still move and he could still play and they might get something for him. But has he got much left in him, Ox?
4: Yeah, I reckon he's got another year or two. But he prepares better than anyone. His body's just failed him a little bit. He got a really good contract, so he doesn't have to go. I think he's got 3 or 4 years left, so when the club says, "I'm not going to stand in your way," go and have a look at somewhere else. If we can get a deal done, we'll get a deal done. So it's I don't mind a bit of brutality within footy clubs. And Melbourne were pretty ruthless last year. Stephen King wants the youth policy, and Oliver, Petrarca, May, now Viney. It's just brutal. And he's a son of a gun, and a lot of family history in Melbourne. So it's I think bittersweet for a lot of Melbourne supporters.
1: They'll link him to North straight away because of his old man. But you sit there, if you're Jack Viney and you've got 3-year deal left, all that matters is that a club will pick up your deal. You just go straight away, wouldn't you, rather than say, right, oh, well, doesn't matter what I do. It's like Will Brodie at Peel. Doesn't matter what I do, I'll be playing at Casey. So you just go.
4: Yeah, I still think he's in our best 23 when he's fit and healthy. So clearly Stephen King wants to go with youth. But if I'm Jack Viney and North Melbourne, St Kilda, Collingwood, doesn't matter who knocks on my door, and they say, "We're going to play you, we love you," I'm going.
1: Mm.
0: Speaking of North Melbourne, there was a pretty fight. You know Todd Viney well. You know him very well indeed. It would have been a tough call to make as a friendship on the line here. And then we've seen the postscript with Alistair Clarkson dumping some of his stuff at the local Vinnies. What do you make of all of that, the whole fallout to that, and what do you reckon your thoughts are on Todd Viney and how he would have delivered that news?
4: Two feisty characters. I'll be backing Todd if it ever got to that stage. He can go. He can seriously go, and he's as strong as anything. But Clarko, it's not the size of the dog in the fight, it's the size of the fight in the dog, and he's got plenty of that. And he's proud. He's a, you know, he's been an ornament to the game, and his contribution to footy over 40 years has been pretty exceptional. So I did speak to some Carlton players, some Carlton people, I should say, not players, Carlton fans, and they say, we've never forgotten the Battle of Britain. So see you later, Alistair Clarkson, with a bit of a smile on their face. They haven't forgotten about Ian Aitken.
1: I think he's, I know he's hurting, and he wasn't happy with the way that Todd Viney and Sonny Hood handled their press conference, but my life is shot. That's a bit dramatic, I would have thought. You know, I think the guy's pretty much set up.
4: He's had a good run. My understanding is Todd regrets some of those comments. They were pretty insensitive, and yeah, her relationship's probably gone down the toilet because of it. So yeah, I'm not sure what to make of that. It's disappointing. Hopefully they can have a cup of tea in a couple of years' time and heal those wounds.
0: Yeah, it's got pretty nasty, there's little doubt about that. This was Chris Scott on AFL 360 in regards to Clarko.
5: I think we sat there thinking, really? Is it, was it all him? Because there are a lot of things that have happened over the journey that I'm sure weren't his decisions. And we get it, we'll sort of have to take the bullet at the end of the day when things don't work out. But I go back again, and it's interesting because Neil Barham's now at the Crows, and I'm sure he helped manage Nixie's situation over the last week or so, and would have reminded everyone, hey, if this doesn't work out, maybe we should go too.
0: So a lot of people are suggesting that maybe that Alistair Clarkson, when Todd Viney said to Alistair Clarkson, mate, I'm going to have to let you go, we're not going to take you on to the final year of your contract, and I'm going to go too, that would have been the way, because they were chips in. I mean, he got him to the club here alongside Sonia Hood, so he's the one that's fallen, yet the other two who basically were a part of the trio are still in their positions and not wanting to go anywhere. That, I think that's what he's alluding to there.
4: Yeah. I think Chris Scott made a really good point about Barmy. Sometimes you need that calming influence at a club where, and I've said this many times, Barmy's motto was, it's never as good or it's never as bad as you think it is. So I think with Steve, Matthew Nick, I think Barmy just calming everybody down and just saying, hey, one game doesn't define, you know, the body of work that's been done. Have North Melbourne got that? Maybe not. And Todd's got an interesting, you know, period now with trade and everything else going on, and lost a really good ally, and Sonia Hood put all her chips in, didn't she? She went with Clarko, and it's her decision. So we'll see how Sonia goes. And my understanding is Sonia's lining herself up for the commission, and if she ends up there, well and good. And North Melbourne have just got to battle again. So, yeah, I think it's an ugly situation. It shouldn't have been handled like that. It should have been conversations throughout the year, and should have been massaged a lot better. And, you know, when you've played for the club and you've coached the club, and I think there should have been a little bit more respect.
1: Oh, yeah, it's just a strange one how it's panned out. The response to the press conference is a strange one for me, because if they don't answer all the questions, the media is then writing five more articles about the reasons why he got sacked, and now they've told him why he got sacked, and people are going, oh, well, that's unfair.
0: But you can answer them in a different way and still say the same thing. It was pretty brutal.
1: No, it was, but I'm surprised the media's reaction to the presser, because it's like, hang on, we want answers, we've got answers, and now we're not happy with those answers.
4: There was just no love. There was just no compassion.
0: No.
4: It was just, you know, another brutality, a piece of brutality that we've seen. So I just thought that you don't treat people like that.
0: Agreed. Hey, boys, a question without notice for both of you. There's six teams left in it. Right now. Have you had access to a pen, or you're okay where you are? Ox?
4: No. I've got a good memory.
0: All right.
1: Righto, mate.
0: All right.
1: Righto, Einstein.
0: Alrighty.
4: Oh, we don't need a pen. Who uses pens anymore?
0: Me. Got one in my hand right now.
1: Right, hit me with a question.
0: Let's
1: go. Lead.
0: Six teams. Oh, let's go. Six teams left in it. From one to six, who can win the flag? One to six. Why don't you just do it in your head, Ox? I'll get Scotty. You can go first. You can start from six up to one. So don't forget. So two teams will bow out this week. Adelaide, Brisbane, Fremantle, Geelong. Two of those teams won't be going. Who goes out?
1: Adelaide.

0: come over and win, I think.
1: Fremantle gone. Straight sets.
0: And I promise you, I don't want that.
1: Look down that camera and go, Fremantle will go out in straight sets for socials.
0: I'm not giving you a sound grab, a bite, or whatever you want to call it.
2: Make sure you've got your pet in your hand, Scotty. Make sure you've got your pet in your hand when you look down the camera.
0: I'll need a gun when I walk out of here.
1: Scott, on a serious note, do you think Fremantle will go out in straight sets?
0: I think Geelong. I don't even want to say those words because I don't want it to happen. I think Geelong will. I think Geelong wins. So
1: no.
0: Yes.
1: Not about Geelong.
0: I'm not saying those words, mate. Don't put me up in socials to get smacked for 2 days.
2: Be
0: I don't
2: strong,
0: want that.
2: Scotty. Be strong. Be strong.
0: At the moment, from what I saw on the weekend, it was so disappointing. I think Geelong. Right now, I hope I flip during the week, but I think Geelong win.
1: You hope you flip.
0: I hope I flip because I want Fremantle to win. I really do.
1: Oh, there's your out clause. Times two.
0: Nah, I don't care. Like,
1: all right.
0: Tell me.
1: That leaves us four teams. Both of you have got four. Who goes next? So it will be, according to you, Scotty, it will be Geelong taking on Sydney. And for you, Ox, it will be Fremantle taking on Sydney.
2: Fremantle next.
1: Gone. Yeah, I don't know about that. And you? You've got Geelong taking on Sydney.
0: Oh, I like Sydney.
1: Sydney to win again?
0: Yeah.
1: Okay. So you've both got Sydney going to the grand final.
0: Mm.
1: So Adelaide, as we know, are gone. So you've got Brisbane playing Hawthorne.
2: Hawthorne.
0: Brisbane. I think they bounce. Brisbane.
1: Wow.
0: So Hawthorne. I don't know why. I don't know what more I need to be convinced on Hawthorne.
1: So you've got Brisbane-Sydney Grand Final?
0: Yep.
1: And Ox, you've got Hawthorne-Sydney Grand Final?
2: No. I've got Brisbane-Sydney Grand Final. I've got Hawthorne out.
1: Oh, yeah. Hawthorne out. Sorry, Brisbane-Sydney. You've both got the same.
2: You got your pen there, Scott? Yeah. You got your pen there, Tim?
1: I do, but I've been thrown out by the Geelong Fremantle stuff. All right. So you've both got the same Grand Final?
0: Yeah. Yep. Sydney-Brisbane.
1: Wow.
0: And
1: Sydney-Brisbane. Well, I can see both of them missing. I've got them both missing.
0: Mate, one of my off-the-cuff questions for you is, who is the flag favourite? Because I got asked on the way into the studio this morning, who do you think's going to win it? I don't know right now.
1: Why does a homeless man at 4:30 care about who's going to win?
0: He cares.
1: Was he coming from the Perth Footy League?
0: No, he had $10 left and he wasn't going to plumb it.
1: Oh, good on you, Craig McRae. You would have got your last 50 out and given it to him.
0: Yeah, I would have. If there was an ATM here, I would have.
1: It is so many permutations. And look, I ooze confidence that Fremantle will get the job done. I ooze confidence Fremantle will make the grand final.
0: Yeah, I know when you're taking the mickey and I know when you're dead serious and really confident. And you'd really get it wrong in your defence. But I just don't know what you're basing it on. This is
1: one bad game.
0: Yeah. So no, this is
2: they're basing it on the body of work that they've done this year. They've been by far the best side, but one game like that can shoot your confidence and the pressure builds. So I get it. I tip Fremantle a lot from the very start as well, and I just thought that they were so underwhelming. On the weekend, everything that they tried, the big three didn't stand up. They didn't, and they just got smothered. They just had no, and I think Justin Longmuir would look at that game and go, geez, I made some errors. I made a lot of errors. I didn't have plan B, C or D, and Mitchell was far superior. So let's see how proud they are. I think they're a really proud club. Let's see how they stand up. I'm just worried about Sydney and Brisbane aren't going to do that again. So I probably just trust in Brisbane and Sydney a little bit more than Fremantle after that effort.
0: I think Sydney are the story. They're amazing. But Ox, when you're Fremantle, right? So Justin Longmuir is a real process based coach. He's about process. He's about the setup, the game plan. Plan A. I'm not sure what Plan B is, but Plan A. But surely this week, after a game, and I said earlier on in the show that they were beaten up, they were bullied, and they were beaten by a harder team at the football and a smarter team. That's the most insulting thing you can say to a group of young competitors. Now, I'm not saying my words are going to inspire them, but they know that as well. Is there a bit of time this week for a bit of ranting and raving, or a bit more of an emotional build-up rather than the process-driven, boring stuff?
2: No, I reckon what they do is they just get the highlights of the year and show what they've done and just remind them that their good footy

0: and when they play attacking footy, is better than anyone's. So don't worry about the processes. Don't worry about, you know, locking down defensively. Just go out there and win the game with the flair and the talent that you've got.
1: Mm. All righty. 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
1: 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Who is driving for show, Ox?
0: I'm going to give you one name, and it's a lookalike. I want you to guess who it is. Hugh Jackman.
1: So he played.
0: Hugh Jackman.
2: Who's he played
0: for? He looks like somebody who plays for the Sydney Swans, who had a day out the other day. Just when you have a look at this kid again, just look at him and go, yep, that's Hugh Jackman's double.
2: So I'm thinking about who had a day out. Oh, it's Errol Goulden.
0: No,
2: it's not Logan.
1: Jai Sarong.
0: Errol Goulden looks like a young Luke Beveridge.
1: Jai Sarong.
2: Not bad.
0: No.
1: Harry Kyle.
0: No. Had a day out.
1: Oh, yeah, Logan McDonald.
0: Yeah.
1: Looks nothing like him. Looks nothing like him.
2: What
1: are
2: you on?
1: You are kidding yourself.
2: I want some cold and flu stuff, but well, you got no excuse.
0: Did you see his claws? Have a look at his claws. He's like Wolverine. I'm telling you now, Logan McDonald. Drive for show, putt for day.
2: Well, you know what? He was fantastic. Kick six on, against one of the best defensive, setups in the game.
1: He was great, and it won't happen again. 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Ox, we always love our chat. So, Ox, this week, just repeating your tips, Fremantle, Geelong here.
0: I'm taking Fremantle.
1: Brisbane, Adelaide in Brisbane.
0: Brisbane easily.
1: Yeah, they'll win absolutely by lots. 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
0: Thanks, boys.
1: There's the Ox. You can catch him on Sunday morning. I had to listen on the weekend. Fantastic listening. Point of View with Ox and Hearty. We'll take a break and come back. Who clobbered him still on the way? We'll get more of your calls and more texts. And just a reminder, still to come, we've still got the footy. We've still got the footy sitting in the sign, Fremantle football.
2: Yeah, that didn't go off. No good. Well, when you're making only Fremantle margin.
1: Because I'm a believer, mate. Everyone just thinks it would be silly.
2: That you're just trying to moz them or it's,
1: So if we don't tip them, we're anti-Fremantle. If we tip them and support them, while everyone else is... So I'm going to go to the break. Here's Gary and Jared on AFL 360 last night, piling on my Fremantle Dockers.
3: They've lost to the Gold Coast Suns last year. 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

0: halfway through this show on a Tuesday. Stunning day, heading for a top of 22, currently 14.2. Still to come, your chance, thanks to Freo Dockers Premium. One lucky listener will take home a signed by the whole team, Fremantle Dockers football this week. Off the cuff, questions are coming, and I'm going to lay down the gauntlet, throw down the gauntlet, should I say, to a group of people.
1: Right.
0: And hopefully they can respond this week. We'll tell you more on that still to come. Let's get some news back with Scotty and Goss as he sips on a cup of tea. First time I've ever seen it in 5 years.
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5: By Cigna Power Banks, making SEN News headlines. Calls for an independent inquiry into the death of Australian aid worker Zomi Frankholm are expected to grow, with protesters gathering outside the Israeli embassy in Canberra this morning. Frankholm and six fellow aid workers were killed during a food delivery mission in Gaza in 2024. The federal government insists its social media reforms are not about censorship and more about safety and choice. And France is facing one of its lowest wine harvests in 30 years, driven by severe summer heat waves. Up next, SEN Sport.
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7: Thoroughbred racing in Victoria heads to Mowi today for the running of a 7-race program. Conditions for the meeting see the track currently rated a heavy 9. The rail has been placed in the 3-metre position for the entire circuit and the temperature is set to reach a top of 16 degrees. Clear skies and sunny conditions have been predicted, so we can expect a track upgrade or two when the first race starts at 2 p.m.
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5: Partly cloudy and 22 for Perth today, sunny for the southwest, 21 and Geraldton 24, and a shower 2 for Kalgoorlie 16, also wet for Albany 17. And don't miss any of today's racing action from across WA and around Australia, live on SEN Turf.

0: 14.2 degrees, heading for a top of 22. 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
1: It's clobbering time.
0: Getting in as a pre-clobber thanks to Work Clobber Trade Prices. Fremantle Dockers fans.
2: Is this the gauntlet?
0: Where were you? Where were you? Great numbers. You've been greatly support. You've supported greatly. There was no Wharfie time. I get it. There was no need to play it. It was never going
2: been wasted.
0: To. Yep. You lived the week, even probably longer, of being anxious. I'm clobbering you for not showing up in full voice. There was a complete mood change inside that stadium last Thursday night. Now, I am an anti-yeller, right? I'm an anti-yeller for the ground announcers. Too much screaming drives me bonkers.
2: Yeah, I'm with you.
0: They tempered their behaviours. Now, I don't know that it's because the AFL have the rights to run it and they put the
2: different parameters for
0: it. Yeah, I don't even know with that, and I'm sure the Fremantle Football Club would be listening. But there was something, even when they ran out, and even when you can have as many fireworks and you can have as many people, and they kicked the one goal here and the crowd would spark. But when you were genuinely needed, I know there was one chant, where were you? You have been dished up an amazing array of performances at home this year. And yes, you don't kick the ball, you don't mark the ball, you don't have shots on goal. But I genuinely feel, the more I've reflected on last Thursday, that the Fremantle fans, the air went out of their tyres quicker than it went out of the playing group. They were flat. It was a flat night, and it was a flat night, and people walked into the ground because, and they were saying, oh, we're really nervous. You could tell, not just the playing group.
2: Wow.
0: It was a very, very poor week for the Fremantle faithful, the noisy Fremantle faithful. The Fremantle faithful that have made this a killing zone.
2: Yeah.
0: Coming across here, Kane Corns would say it is the best stadium when the Freo fans are up and about and the Fremantle Dockers are winning even if it's a close game.
2: We were expecting that. We were expecting a lot of noise, but the fans are generally, they're just a result of what they see out in the field, aren't they? You needed more from them.
0: There needed to be a bigger body of work from the Fremantle Dockers fans to lift their players.
2: They had a couple of little efforts in there, didn't they, where they tried the Freo.
0: Yep.
2: Slow chant.
0: And I think that was forced. I don't think
2: that's them doing their job, isn't it?
0: That was bizarre in itself. That's not the normal Fremantle chant. That's not the normal Fremantle way.
2: So you wanted them to take it upon themselves to get their team moving?
0: From the outset.
2: Yeah.
0: They were cautious. They were worried about the result.
2: Has showed in their performance.
0: Correct.
2: Wow.
0: So I'm sorry, Fremantle fans. I genuinely think that was your poorest supporting performance of the year.
2: What?
0: I'm serious, mate.
2: I know you are. And I'm only laughing because the feedback is going to be strong.
0: Their passion is that far. Your Collingwoods, your Carlton, Melbourne, they've all had big years and their crowd gets up and about.
2: A couple of messages here that says bandwagoners, downhill skiers. Wow. Well, people agree with you.
0: Well, we're about to find out. I'm laying it down there. Do not wait. Do not wait for your team to be 3 or 4 goals down. Come in with confidence. Get in early when they run through that banner, make some serious noise. Because you know what? We can sugarcoat it, Scott, with pyrotechnics and Wharfie time chat and the odd goal here. But they needed more.
2: Boys, I sat in the same seats. I sat in the 2018 finals, Eagles v Pies. I'm an Eagle, but I went as a neutral looking forward to seeing a great game with great atmosphere. It was the most quiet 60,000 crowd I've ever experienced. Very disappointing and unexpected.
0: They were flat.
2: Wow.
0: Nervous is the way I describe it.
2: They're a result. Okay. So their doubts, their self-doubts.
0: Permeated.
2: In, you think.
0: Correct. For the whole stadium. And I'm not blaming them for the loss. That's not what I'm talking about. But I'm talking about play your role. Play your role. Let us know your thoughts. Thanks to Work Club and Trade Prices with Service.
2: 985 says, I'm convinced the Freo fans were lost. Possibly being in finals confused them. They were doing the Freo chant when getting well beaten. Everyone knows that chant is for when your team is on top.
0: Let's go to Daryl from Kingsley, who's given us a call. He's a rusted on Fremantle man. Daryl, very good morning to you.
3: Good morning, lads. Definitely the crowd interaction and the noise was just, not really there at all in the energy. So, I just want to shout out to the hardcore fans and the cheer squad. They were definitely there, but it's just bringing everyone else into it. And in that, and this is also to the corporate, stop eating your prawn sandwiches and support the team.
0: Wow, there it is. There's Daryl from Kingsley. Short and sharp. No, right. 13 12 55 0487 736 736. 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Of course, our footy giveaway, thanks to the team at Fremantle Dockers Premium. 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
2: I agree too, Goss. Can we apportion some blame to the Johnny Come Lately fans who have jumped on the bandwagon? Some Dave. Oh, lads, street sweepers comes to mind.
0: Yeah, I don't want to be too harsh on the Freo faithful. I just...
2: You just had a fair lash at them.
0: Yep, because I'm not having a go. I'm not talking about the bandwagon. There's always going to be newcomers coming because the ticketing all changes and membership means whatever it means.
2: So you're saying the fans have to lift.
0: Yep, 100%. Way better. If that's your best you gave last Thursday, then I hate to see what Friday's going to be like. Start it. Get on top early.
2: Your motivation now is to the fans here. This is the game of your life.
0: You've been spoiled.
2: There's no tomorrow.
0: You've been spoiled by your team all year.
2: Do your bit from the second they run out.
0: 100%. From the opening bounce.
2: You've got your role to play, Freo fans. Play it hard.
0: 20 to 8. 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

0: 13:12:55, it is now time to call. Thanks to Frio Dockers Premium, one lucky listener is going to walk away with a team signed Fremantle Dockers football and Greg from Cardinia's first cab off the rank. Greg, appreciate your time. Good morning to you. Question for anyone who calls 13:12:55. Who is going to be the one positive for Fremantle that sees them getting over the line on Friday night? Give us one. I don't need a team. I don't need a collective group. I want one player.
1: It's like a power rankings.
0: Greg.
2: I think Andy Brayshaw, I think he's the man that can lead them. He's been the quiet achiever all these years, and I reckon he can lead from the front.
0: All right, very tradesman-like. I like that. Yeah. So Greg from Cardinia has gone Andrew Brayshaw will be. I don't want to use the word spark because we'll go down the same line of the same guys doing something magical. Talking about as a player on the night, who has to do more? Who will do more to lift this team to victory over Geelong? And maybe they have a role. Maybe you might be able to share with us.
1: I think there's one obvious one.
0: Yeah, I know what you're going to say. In fact, before you do it, I'm going to write it down.
1: It's like a magic trick.
0: I'm going to write it down.
1: Is this the card that's in your pocket?
0: Yeah. Right. So that's, you're so obvious. No, it's not.
1: No.
0: Wow.
1: Wrong, Mr. Magician.
0: Yeah. I'll make you disappear. 13:12:55 is the number. 13:12:55. John is in Tuart Hill. John, good morning.
3: Good morning, fellas.
0: All right, John, what's the one player? Who is the one player at Fremantle just needs a big night to do something special to give you a chance in the running for the footy?
3: Have we had Luke Jackson yet?
0: No, we've only had one. Greg of Cardinia said Brayshaw.
3: Luke Jackson, that he'll dominate their ruckman, and that's in his first use and kicks big goals.
0: Yeah, well, he kicked the first goal the other night. He pushed forward and took a mark, and you thought, wow, everything's
1: on here.
0: Everything's on.
1: No.
0: All righty. Good on you. There's Luke Jackson. So Luke Jackson dominating around the ground, kicking a few goals.
1: That was my one. That was my one that has to lift. He's been off for a number of weeks, I reckon.
0: What do you think that is?
1: I don't know. If something's happened, I don't know, but I think he stormed away to a Goss Medal victory.
0: Do you think he's resting on his laurels?
1: Well, do you know the problem is? He said, I don't want to rest. I want to play every game. Well, maybe he should have had a rest. But I don't know what's changed in his world from about 8 weeks ago, but he's just
0: He'll be right. He'll be back.
1: He needs to be back.
0: All right, let's go to Dave in Bunbury. Dave, morning to you. Fremantle Dockers footy up for grabs. Sign Fremantle Dockers footy. Thanks to the team at Frio Dockers Premium. One player and their role. Who needs to lift?
4: Morning, boys. To be honest, he's probably one of the only ones who could hold his head high last week, but Alex Pearce, if he's the continual wall that he is, that he ignites the whole team defensively and turns it into attack.
1: Yep. Like it.
0: He'll get Shannon Neal, won't he? Yep. I'd imagine.
1: And make it very difficult for him. But just his attack on the footy the last week was elite. He just hit every contest at speed, pace. Generally got a handball out to someone in a better condition, in a better position. I'm with him. I thought the skipper was one of the very few.
0: 13:12:55, keep the calls coming. Who needs to lift? Chris is in Spearwood. Chris, we'd love to know who at Fremantle can ignite a return to form on Friday night. Good morning.
5: Good morning. I think this fella's been down for quite a few weeks now, and he needs to bring the mongrel back out. It's a big Josh Tracy. I mean, he needs to knock a few blokes over and get into it and bring the team on his back.
1: He only got pushed in the back four times in the first quarter, but then wasn't getting paid, but he didn't change the way he went about it. He just kept leading. He kept letting battle edge him underneath the ball. He had to just reevaluate quickly, and he didn't do that. And when your defender's getting on top of you, you've got to try something different, and it didn't happen for him. So I think you'll look back at that and go be a bit more, adaptable in the conditions in-game sort of thing. I think you just need to hold his ground a little bit more, then burst into that spot and hold the ground, burst into the spot. He wouldn't get edged under it, but he just kept leading as hard as he always does. Battle can stay with him for speed, and they just kept edging him under it.
0: So it's a good call. Thank you, Josh Tracy.
1: Mix it up.
0: Yeah, look, the three-headed monster won't have a day like they had last Thursday night.
1: No.
0: I'm very confident. There's even Matthew Lloyd made a call that he wants Patrick Voss out of the team. What's going on there?
1: You're leaving as it is because it's worked.
0: Well, what's your alternative?
1: Well, you know what? They just have to have better individual games, and maybe, Jai Amos was exactly the same, Goss. I think he's the most improved body-on-body player as a forward in the competition. Mm. But that first one, he's tried to go the massive bump on Tom Barras, didn't work. And you go, okay, well, that's a different one. The one only time it got him was when he held front position, held the ground, did exactly what I'm talking about with Josh Tracy. He sprinted 15 metres, got a pass.
0: Yep, they did.
1: But he didn't do it again.
0: They did defend it well, Hawthorn, mind.
1: Yeah, no
0: doubt
1: about it.
0: They forced the long kicks in. All the calls are coming through. We're going to get through these a lot quicker. Ray in Kalgoorlie. G'day, Ray.
6: G'day, mate. How are you going?
0: Going well, Ray. Who needs to lift a Fremantle on Friday night for them to achieve a victory and get through to a prelim?
6: I think there's a standout in Shea Bolton, mate. If he has a blinder, I think they just walk all over him. He's a run and carry. Yeah, he's a goer.
0: Yeah, well, he needs to lift. He was one of the off brigade the other night, and we know what his best is available to do, his best is capable of doing.
1: Let's go down to Bunbury. Chris is there. Morning, Chris.
7: Morning, fellas. How are you?
1: Yeah, good, mate. Who you got for us?
7: Good. I reckon Sarong. Sarong, whenever he fires, the whole team fires.
1: Mm.
7: He's just the heart and soul of that club, so I reckon he'll be the way. If he goes, we'll do well.
0: Well, let's hope so. I agree with you. I think he certainly sets the benchmark in regards to...
1: Hey? Is he your one?
0: I think a Caleb Sarong-led team, a well-led team, very rarely gets beaten. Mm. He'll be angry to Sarong. He wears his heart on his sleeve more than any of those Fremantle Dockers. Mick of Mandra. Mick, good morning. Who needs the lift?
8: Hayden Young.
0: Yeah.
8: He's been down for a few weeks. He's just not found his form back, but if he plays well, he'll lift the guys around him. I agree with everyone. Tracy and Sarong are very important, but Hayden Young is so important to our team. When he's playing well and he can use that left foot, he'll set Tracy and the boys up down the ground. It's just how we use him is going to be intriguing.
1: Yep.
8: They just can't let him run around like they did last week and not get the footy. You've got to try something a bit different.
0: Yeah, I agree. They've got to get the ball in his hands. He had 10 kicks last week. He needs to have 20 for them to be a competitive lineup. We're going to take a break. Pete from Eastwick Park, Craig of Clodagh, Honor of Morley, and anyone else who wants to call 13 12 55. So Greg of Cardinia says Brayshaw needs to lift. John of Stuart Hill, Luke Jackson, Alex Pierce from Dave from Bunbury, Chris of Spearwood says Josh Tracy, Shea Bolton, Caleb Sarong, Hayden Young, Chris of Bunbury, and Mick of Mandra. Your calls and your texts are on the way. Still up for grabs. Fremantle Dockers. One lucky listener will walk away with a team signed Fremantle Dockers football ahead of the big game Friday night.
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1: We've got 1 minute to get through. Peter Vs Vic Park. Pete, appreciate your time. Who needs to lift on Friday night for Fremantle?
2: Look, everyone I've picked so far has already been said. I said Shay Bolton.
1: That's fine.
2: He hasn't got a good finals record.
1: Yep.
2: Young couldn't get a kick in a Sharon factory, so he's got to lift. And probably Luke Ryan. He looks like he's getting slower as the season gets longer.
1: Nice work by you. We'll give you Luke Ryan. You can have them all. Anyone can have anyone. You're all going into the draw. We just want to get a real vibe about who needs to lift.
3: Last one, Craig Cloverdale, real quick. Craig?
4: Well, it's sentiment and evidence, and the sentiment's been pretty heavy on young Reid. I think evidence says that he'll come good because he's had a stellar year. So I think if he can fire and get the ball and feed it out, I think he'll have a big say on how the Dockers go.
1: Voice of reason. Hey, never count a Reid out for very long. Your call's after 8.
5: 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Good morning. I'm Neith Gardner with SEN News. Queensland fire crews have been working around the clock as they battle multiple blazes across the state. A grass fire in Ipswich is currently under control, with crews working to strengthen containment lines. Meanwhile, parts of Brisbane have been blanketed in smoke after a large bushfire close to a housing estate west of the city. Police are investigating after a woman was found dead and a man unconscious inside a unit in Sydney's west. Officers made the discovery at Wentworthville after a welfare check, with a 53-year-old man taken to hospital. To Melbourne, where 5 people have escaped unhurt after a tobacco shop in Sunshine was firebombed this morning. A white SUV was seen driving from the scene. In Mexico, the murder trial for 3 men accused of killing 2 Australian brothers is underway. The parents of Jake and Callum Robinson are sitting just